0: Confirming the music icon won't be attending because his health has deteriorated in recent months. They've revealed he now requires continuous oxygen support and uses a wheelchair for mobility. He's receiving 24-hour nursing care at home. He's rarely been seen since he was diagnosed with oral cancer in 2022. His wife Jill says he would have loved nothing more than to attend tonight's concert at Rod Laver Arena, where a host of stars, including Keith Urban, Tina Arena, Jimmy Barnes and Human Nature, will take to the stage. Celine Dion and Hugh Jackman will also have a special tribute via satellite. The concert is raising money for head and neck cancer. Kiara Parker, Melbourne.
1: The victim of a shark attack in WA is being remembered as a generous and devoted family man. 63-year-old Greg O'Neill died after being attacked at Perth's popular Sorrento Beach while swimming close to the shore. His families and locals are leaving floral tributes in the sand.
2: We're absolutely devastated.
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2: I went down to put a poppy on the pole. I'm an RSL man and I always carry poppies, and this I thought needed that.
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1: Brisbane is into its fourth straight grand final after a last-minute comeback defeat of Hawthorn at the MCG last night. The Lions trailed by 28 points, but a controversial penalty in the final minute saw Brisbane's Hugh McCluggage score and seal the side's 9-point win. The winning penalty raising the ire of Hawthorn coach Sam Mitchell, who visibly held back his anger and disappointment.
5: The umpires have got a very difficult job, and how they performed in key moments will be reviewed by them the same way we review how we played in key moments.
1: Brisbane will now run against Fremantle at a sold-out MCG on Saturday. And the Wallaroos have gone down to France 29-26. That's the latest news and sport.
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8: Good morning, it's Caroline Ferguson from Transport Victoria. You'll get a good run on our freeways and arterials. They're all moving along very smoothly. But a word of warning, if you're heading through Carlton today, it's going to be pretty action-packed. Both the VFLW and VFL Grand Finals are being held at Icon Park, so expect a lot of extra traffic heading along Royal Parade, Brunswick Road and around the general area. Public transport's your best bet to get there, with additional Route 19A trams operating for 2 hours before the VFL match and an hour after the match in and out of the city. And the Geelong Running Festival's on today. A lot of roads have been closed off, particularly through East Geelong.
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1: Windy and sunny today, a top of 27. Tomorrow, a shower or two and 15. Tuesday, sunny and 17. And Wednesday, sunny and a top of 21. On the bays, there's a gale warning for Port Phillip. Northerly winds up to 30 knots, turning west-northwesterly with waves around 2 metres. At Avalon, it's 25. At Glen Waverley, it's 22. In the city, it's 21 degrees. I'm Brian Wilson on Melbourne's Own 3AW.
15: I'm not Daniel Andrews. I'm not Jacinta Allen. That era is over.
16: The Treasurer did start the inflation fire. The inflation's burning while the Treasurer's squirming.
17: No. Not everyone's on board with your pothole thing. They actually like it full of potholes.
18: One Nation is officially a part of the Victorian political landscape. We intend for this to be November to remember, and we are contesting to govern.
19: The Australian Prime Minister, Albert Albanese, commented on the situation.
20: I feel like I'm speaking to a panel of over-caffeinated dog clutches.
13: Now, this is Sunday Morning with Darren, Heidi and Nick.

0: It's a beautiful Sunday morning. However, a bit windy. It looks great from here. I can see blue sky. But, Heidi, you've been out in it fairly recently, and it's blowing a bit out there.
1: It is a little windy, yeah. I think there's some more to come. Is that, were you just getting damaging alerts on your phone?
0: Yeah, thick emergency air warnings for the Port Phillip area, Nick.
2: It was very windy walking to work this morning.
0: Was it? Yeah, it's going to increase. Around lunchtime, it'll get up there around 30 knots, maybe?
1: I think the load of washing I left in the machine at home makes its way to the line. Perfect, perfect drying day.
2: On its own?
0: Will there be someone to
2: It'll grow legs and walk out there, or are you actually appealing to someone to actually do it for you?
1: I believe the children do think there are just cleaning fairies in the house. Dishes make their way from the counter to the sink to the dishwasher back to the cupboard clean. It's a miracle.
0: Hang on, you call it a counter. That's very American. I call it a bench. You know, the thing in the kitchen.
1: Yeah.
0: The table.
1: Kitchen
0: counter.
1: What
0: do you call it, Nick?
2: Bench.
0: Yeah, a bench. Well, what's
2: it's
0: counter business?
2: It's a crazy Queensland thing.
1: I don't know. Maybe. Maybe.
0: Yeah, it could be Queensland.
1: Kitchen counter.
2: Yeah,
1: kitchen
2: counters I always consider it to be a commercial thing.
1: All the things I thought we'd get onto today, that wasn't
2: it. I tell you what, I was fortunate enough to be at the football last night.
0: Yeah.
1: Lordy.
2: Obviously I'm incredibly biased about the Mighty Demons. So apart from a Demons game, that was the best game of football I think I've ever seen.
1: It was an extraordinary game.
2: Four lead changes in the last 7 minutes. And then on top of that, on top of great play, amazing performance by the Wizard. That was just sensational. And then of course, what is always good about our game is umpiring controversies at the end. And, you know, what I didn't like was obviously the reaction of the Hawthorn fans chucking plastic bottles. And it appears certainly the umpires thought they were being targeted as they came off the ground.
0: It has made the AFL some money though, because there's a 10 cent refund for everyone.
1: Oh yeah, if they chuck them all up and taken them out.
2: That's a bad thing. Obviously, the umpiring decision, if you listen to the experts, most of them say it was a legitimate decision. It was a legitimate free kick. But, as you're about to say, I think it was the inconsistency during the game, because certainly that sort of free kick was not awarded every time, and obviously there were free kicks.
1: There'd been a lot of calls made earlier in the game that were pretty questionable. Probably that last one, as much as it, you know, twisted the knife in the ribs of Hawthorn fans, I think there were other far more questionable decisions made earlier in the game that I think stopped momentum, stopped the flow, changed the pace of the game at a couple of crucial points that favoured Brisbane that I think Hawthorn fans have every right to be pretty upset about.
2: And certainly there were early on, there were some very questionable decisions too against Brisbane that also led to goals as well.
1: Were we watching different games?
2: No, I was watching.
1: I don't remember.
2: I think it was the second goal Hawthorn got right at the start was not a dissimilar holding the ball situation right in front of goal. Player picked it up, bang, tackle straight away. Even the Hawthorn supporter who I was standing next to, I'd gone, oh, gee, that's tough. And he looked at me and said, yeah, that is tough.
1: The noise and the roar late in that game. Do you think you're edge of your seat for the entire 3 hours?
2: There were a couple of times there where you obviously thought initially, oh, Hawthorn's got this one, you know, and they were 22 points up at one stage. Then Brisbane, that third quarter, and then almost halfway through the last quarter, 28 points up. You thought, oh, they've got a one.
0: They've got a one.
2: Then bang. And I just loved it.
1: I wonder if anyone walked out of the game at that point.
2: Actually, funnily enough, we were watching. Expecting that to happen, but then Hawthorn kicked that one goal.
1: Oh, yeah, yeah.
2: And I think that stopped everyone from doing it, and a good thing. But we'll hopefully get lots of callers on people being upset. But the one thing I've said many times, and I get lambasted for it, but I do think there should be an element now within the umpiring is it should be like when we were young growing up with cricket umpires. If in doubt, not out. I now reckon we should look at it and say, let's more broadly, unless it's a really obvious free kick, if it's 50-50, just don't pay them.
0: All right.
2: I think that would improve the game. And that, funnily enough, is what Sam Newman said many, many years ago.
0: John joins us. Good morning.
3: Good morning, all. How are we?
0: Good, John.
3: I'd just like to say, to the Hawthorn supporters, what a bunch of sooks. I mean, now they know how us Collingwood supporters feel. I remember 4 years ago, Collingwood played Sydney at the SCG, and right near the end of the game, Collingwood was in front, and Darcy Moore got pushed in the back. No free kick was paid, but Tom Papley was given a free kick, got a high tackle, and he kicked the goal, won them the game, but I think it was a point. And all I heard was, when you talk about that, the sookie and Collingwood supporters, well, that was a free kick yesterday. I sat there and watched it, and I said to my wife, he said, let go of the ball, get rid of the ball. He's going to get busted, and he got busted, and they got beaten. Bad luck.
1: Oh, no sympathy at all. Right. Do you have also similarly vivid memories as John of the Collingwood game?
0: We have been through a lot of losses, not only in preliminary finals, John, but, of course, in the grand final as well.
1: It's all swings and roundabouts in life, is it? Sometimes you're up, sometimes you're down. Sometimes you win a flag, sometimes.
2: And unfortunately, this game does impose upon the umpires to make judgment calls, and it's not clear-cut. You know, of course there's always going to be controversy, which is one of the great joys of the game, is the controversy.
1: Who was that handball call that was made that was not a handball, that was a handball?
2: Yeah, there was one of those. Mm. Yeah, there was one of those.
1: Who was that? That was late in the... No, that was late in the game.
2: Yeah.
0: Thank you, John. To Ahmed, good morning.
4: Good morning, gentlemen. As a Lions supporter, it was hell of a good game last night, and... what we've seen after the game with the Hawks supporter throwing a bottle towards an umpire is absolutely unnecessary for that. And because the umpire made the right decision, for holding a ball, because Jarman Impey did not dispose or handball it because he held the ball for too long. And it is a fair decision, guys.
1: What about the earlier decisions? We think all of the decisions were fair during the game, Ahmed?
4: Well, in the last one, it's fair. And,
1: yes, but in some of the earlier ones.
4: And the earliest one, because when Jack Gunston pushing a Lions player when Mitchell was talking mark, it wasn't a right decision.
1: No, I agree.
2: And you can go through so many incidents in any game, and that's like. But let me just pick you up on this. It doesn't matter what the decisions were. It is totally unacceptable to throw bottles at anyone, but the umpires in particular. Now, the umpires certainly, we saw vision of one of the umpires pointing to someone as they walked off the ground. They clearly felt as though they were being targeted. That is wrong. It should never happen, whether the decision is controversial or not.
1: Thank you, Ahmed. Just before you go, Ahmed, were there any points during the game last night where you thought, it's all over, we're done here?
4: Well, I honestly thought that my Lions, I thought the game was over, and that Lions managed to respond in the last 30-odd seconds, and when Hugh McCluggage kicked the match-winning goal, and that made, Hawks supporters very angry about the decision, and to be fair, in the last one, as I said, it's a fair call, and... honestly, credit to the Hawks, who had a great season and they played very well last night and they could keep their head high, guys.
2: Yeah, but that's little consolation.
0: That's right.
2: Keeping your head high when you're not in the grand final and having a very annoyed grand final week.
1: You've played in the game of the year, if not the century so far. Played in that game, but you've come out on the losing side.
2: Since you've seen a game like that, it was just incredible.
0: More calls coming up, 17 past 10.
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6: Hello there, it's Caroline from Transport Victoria. If you're heading through Donnybrook, delays in both directions on Donnybrook Road approaching the level crossing due to the boom gates being stuck down. Take Craigieburn Road as an alternative. It runs parallel a little further to the south. The freeways and arterials in very good shape, but parts of Bulleen Road will close between Manningham Road and Thompson's Road over the school holidays for North East Linkworks. All southbound lanes close tonight at 7 for a week-long closure. You can avoid the area by using Manningham and Thompson's Road, or you could hop onto Lower Heidelberg, Burke and Doncaster Roads.
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0: Ian, good morning.
14: Morning, Darren. I'm a neutral supporter and I watched the game and I didn't think there was a problem with the umpiring at all. In fact, I thought some of it was very good. What I was disappointed was that, you know, I heard Dean Cox in his press conference. He was very measured and didn't blame the Pullman Five or the umpires or anything like that. But I was disappointed with Sam Mitchell's press conference. It just shows you that the pain of losing can colour or cloud your reason, affect your judgment, and clearly it coloured his response. So,
1: do you think he was a sore loser?
14: Disappointed.
2: Look, I disagree, Ian. I actually thought Sam, considering the way he must have been feeling, was very restrained. And I, you know, we do ask as journalists and as the public, the coaches to come out straight away and talk. And you want them to obviously give insights, but you also want to feel how they feel. And obviously he was really down in the dumps. But I don't think what he said was that offensive. I think he basically said something along the lines of, you know, we're reviewing what we did during the game. And I'm sure the umpires will do the same. I don't see that being an issue.
14: That's not what he said, Nick. He said there were other umpiring decisions that affected the match.
2: Yeah, well, that's
14: what he said.
2: Well, that's any umpiring decision.
14: That's not giving Brisbane any credit at all.
2: I think later in the media conference he did say that.
14: I think he reflected on that. Yeah. I think he reflected on what he was whinging about, and realised that it was colouring his reason.
2: Well,
1: I didn't have a horse in the race and I'm not going to say I'm an avid minute to minute, week to week watcher of every single second of football ever played, but it felt to me like there were a couple of really dodgy umpire calls.
14: Yeah, I didn't think there was, Heidi. I mean, that People complaining about umpiring has been going on for over 100 years.
1: That's true.
2: Yeah. Ever since they invented the game.
0: We never did that down at Victoria Park.
2: Oh, no.
1: Sure,
2: no.
1: Sure.
2: Let me tell you.
1: Very restrained, very gentlemanly crowd there,
2: Well played, sir. Yeah. Well played.
0: Good decision, umpire, Jolly.
2: Ian, I reckon he reflecting on there were decisions that affected the game. Of course they did. That happens every week. I thought we appealed to the umpire, to all players and coaches to actually talk about the way they feel. It was very, Sam, I don't think actually talked about the way he felt, but you could tell from his demeanour how gutted he was, and you wouldn't expect anything else.
0: Oh, have we? We've got the audio. Do you want to hear some? Why not?
15: The umpires have got a very difficult job, and how they performed in key moments will be reviewed by them the same way we review how we played in key moments.
2: I think that's very reasonable, and
1: that's a 5-10 second bit, Ian, saying he heard other bits as well.
2: Absolutely. But what I heard was a very disappointed coach who didn't. I still sort of harken back to that great quote from one of Sam's predecessors, John Kennedy, very famous Hawthorn coach, who was asked on World of Sport after a controversial series of decisions, what did you think about the umpiring? And he said, I never comment on umpiring, particularly today. I'm definitely not going to talk about the umpiring.
1: Did they have fines in those days too, did they?
2: No. but the look on his face, you could tell.
0: To Dom, good morning.
16: Can Hendy the soccer and not?
2: Hello, Mark.
16: Yeah.
0: No, this is Dom.
2: Dom, sorry.
16: Yeah, g'day all. Couple of quick points. Greg Swan wanted quarters to go 30 minutes.
1: Oh, yeah.
16: That game went 134 minutes. The last quarter was 36 minutes. Tell me, how exciting would it have been if we had 30-minute quarters? Goodness. And the other thing is,
1: those players were wrecked at the end. They were so wiped out.
16: But the AFL want more scoring. So the reason the quarters go longer is because there's more goals kicked. Don't change it. And I 100% agree. I thought Sam Mitchell's press conference was absolutely brilliant. The emotion of to lose a preliminary final like that, and it was really good to hear a coach say what I think supporters and people would want to listen to. It was great.
1: Which bit in particular?
16: I thought all of it. The whole lot, he was shattered, he couldn't, everything about it was really good. He was respectful for the journey. I think at one stage he said, you guys have got a job to do, keep asking me questions and I'll answer them.
0: All right, thanks, Dom. To Mark, good morning.
17: Yeah, morning, guys. Yeah, as a neutral supporter, same thing. I reckon that was the best game that I've seen in a long time, and I was just disappointing that it was decided by... You know, usually 9 out of 10, that would be a ball up during the season. So that was the only downfall, I thought.
1: Right at the end there, the last call?
17: Yeah, the last call. It's disappointing that it was decided that way, because 9 out of 10 during the season, it's a ball up. And that was the only disappointing thing about it.
1: And it was such a disappointing way to end in a way, too, that it was an umpire's whistle and a stoppage counting down to the very last second. Yeah.
0: Thanks, Mark. To Kirk, good morning.
18: Good morning. How are you?
0: Yeah, good.
18: I'm a Hawthorn supporter, and I'm going to lay it out there right now.
1: Okay.
18: That Brisbane Lions umpire, right at the end, who should have blown that whistle immediately and waited, 4 minutes to blow it? Come on.
2: Week and a half, Gary Lyon said it was.
18: And I'm going to be like that suki suki lala Hawthorn supporter they all think that we are.
1: Yeah.
18: We're not. But what I'm going to be happy about is Brisbane is going to make history next week. You know how?
1: Second three-peat in the century? No.
18: No.
1: Okay.
18: They're going to lose to a side that's going to win their first premiership. Go Dockers.
1: All on board the Dockers.
2: Not that you're bitter and twisted or anything.
18: I'm going to love it next week, mate, because Brisbane will not beat the Dockers.
1: Really?
2: I think it's going to be fascinating next week because you have, as Kirk points out, a team which is under enormous pressure because they're holding their very first opportunity, a serious opportunity to win the grand final. They played in one grand final previously, but were never considered a good chance against Hawthorn. And one team that has had all the experience in the world, but coming off a really tough game. I think it's going to be a fascinating
1: game. And plays at the G all the time.
2: And plays at the G all the time.
1: Under that pressure in finals, it's a fair bit
2: And let me just show a little bit more bias. Of course, Melbourne showed exactly how to beat Freo in Melbourne, and they beat them at the MCG a few weeks ago.
1: Go ahead, Kurt. What else you want to say, Kurt?
18: Well, just one more thing. That psychologist, neutral supporter, that said Sam Mitchell showed his colours and got angry. I mean, what else is he going to be? Of course he's going to be upset and frustrated. And he was spot on. The umpires reviewed that game. That same player, Carl Amon, who punched the ball forward and got paid for throwing the ball, same umpire. You know?
1: And it wasn't a throw, was it? It looked to me like a handball.
18: He punched the ball forward, all right? And he paid for a kick. So Brisbane were very lucky to win that game. We should have won it. That's okay. It's all over. Go Dockers next week.
1: What'd you make of the fans chucking things at the umpies?
18: No good. But look, at least they were plastic bottles.
2: But shouldn't throw anything at you shouldn't throw anything at anyone at the...
19: And 10-cent refund for the AFL. Jamie, good morning.
20: Morning, Darren, Heidi and Nick. I think the NCC curators need a pat on the back for the fact that they presented the ground in that condition. 7.5 days ago, there was a carpet on that ground. They dug all the grass up. And I'd just like to ask Nick, did you see any shifting in the surface? Because on the telly, it looked fine.
2: I didn't appear. As far as I recollect, there weren't a lot of players who sort of fell over for no apparent reason, which would indicate that their turf was a problem. I didn't see many.
1: There was one moment where a player was called for like an ankle tap or something, and I don't think it was actually an ankle tap. I think it was something on the surface. I was wondering if that was a surface thing or just a weird step.
2: Yeah, I saw that as well.
1: But that was the only thing I
2: saw. I don't think it looked as though the player was sort of running very fast, and I don't think that was something in the surface. Maybe it was, but there certainly was nothing obvious. And I agree with you, Jamie. I mean, I know obviously
1: Could you see the rectangle where it
2: No, well, nothing. Certainly not from where I was sitting. Maybe higher up you could have.
19: There are always issues for grand final tickets. There are always stories, aren't there? You heard it first here. This is from Glenn, I think.
1: Oh, yeah.
19: AFL gold members locked out of tickets for GF, he says. I'm a gold member for 56 years. This year, the AFL ticketing advice shows that gold members without any club support are not eligible for tickets. Interesting.
1: Well, that is interesting. I don't actually understand quite what a gold member is.
2: I'd imagine you buy those memberships with the understanding you will get particular things.
19: Tickets.
1: Yes, and obviously gold seems to suggest a very premium offering.
2: Glenn obviously...
19: Is platinum better than gold?
1: Platinum is better than gold.
19: I thought gold would be higher than platinum.
1: Yeah. I think platinum's higher than gold.
2: His obviously thought he was buying something that got him the actual.
19: I had bronze
2: ticket.
19: Health insurance. It didn't cover my heart. I was in big trouble.
1: Pretty crucial organ.
2: Not that there's anything. Heart is
1: get
2: important.
1: Get that one cut.
19: No, yeah. 29-11.
21: Breakfast with Ross and Russ.
22: Daniel Andrews has actually already posed for his statue.
19: Yeah.
22: Which is now not going to be built. But the Premier says the sculpture will be of something else. What should the statue be of?
23: Don't need ideas.
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8: 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The White Glove Mover makes moving a breeze, and your new place will feel like home from day one.
19: Good research there, Heidi. You've been working out all the memberships for the AFL.
1: Well, I wouldn't say all the memberships, but I was interested by the gold member business. Priority access to AFL gold members who have nominated a club of support as part of their AFL membership that is participating. So you get priority access if your club's, if your team is playing.
19: Right.
1: But then there is second access to AFL gold members who do not have a grand final team club support that is subject to tickets being available after the priority access period.
2: So cutting through all of that, it means that Freo and Brisbane supporters who have nominated, they get first priority. If there are any left over,
1: gold members get second gold, priority.
2: Yeah, have a go. I presume they must go into a ballot because I would imagine there's way too many than the seats.
19: Rob, good morning.
9: Good morning. Thanks for taking the call. Nick, it's not actually a ballot. It's just whatever's left after the gold. Heidi sort of stole my thunder a bit. Heidi, yeah. I'm a gold member. My club's not in it, but I didn't look. But generally, yeah, the club competing people will go first because that's the reason you stay in gold. It's now an 11-year waiting. You've got to be a silver or provisional member for about 10 or 11 years. So you've got to put a lot of money in.
1: How much folding is it for a year?
9: Nearly for an adult, $700 over $800 over the year.
1: And
9: if you're a silver member, so you're putting a lot of money in. It used to be 7 years when I got my gold membership back in 2010. But it went up. Someone told me recently that it's now on a set 10 or 11 year wait. So you really have to put in a lot of dosh and decide not playing it for a lot of years.
2: So, Rob, how do they then work out after all the Freo and Brisbane fans who are the gold members, they all get their seats and they've got a limited amount left. How do they then work out who gets that limited amount?
9: Because my friend did this for us. He looked up, and their facts are there. I quickly found them. There's no, they restrict the gold membership. That's why you're waiting. Nick, no two clubs make up the 18,000 allocation. I think it's 18,000. Hold me if I'm wrong, but let's say it is 18,000. Collingwood is one of the biggest, along with Richmond, my team, Essendon, all those big clubs you think of. None of them two make up the 18,000. They deliberately do it that way. So, you know, if you go at that access time, you should be able to get, you can get a ticket.
2: So, from what we've just seen, they reckon it's about 30,000 that are AFL Gold members. So surely they have to work out a way how, because there won't be
9: Fremantle and Brisbane. sorry, Nick, Fremantle and Brisbane won't make up 30,000.
2: Yeah, I understand that.
9: And so they'll have, say, let's just say 7,000. So those other, I think it's 18, because 5 go to Medallion members from Docklands. So say it is 8, whatever it is, they won't make up that amount. And that's why they restrict old membership. You have to be in it a while and wait your turn. That's the incentive while you pay. Even if you don't go to every game, you don't go often, you've got that guarantee that you'll get a ticket if you go at that time or put
1: so
9: online.
1: If you're AFL Gold, you've got a team in it, you get priority. Second tier is the AFL Gold without a team in it. Silver is. Then silver is if you've got a team in it.
2: Yeah, Rob is basically saying he believes that anyone who wants to go who's an AFL Gold member will be able to go. Basically.
9: Well, it depends on the teams, Nick. It depends.
2: Yeah, but no. Well, we know now that it's Freo and Brisbane. So under those circumstances,
9: there'll be a few left over. But say that was Essendon, Collingwood, or Richmond, Collingwood. There'd be a lot less because they had more. But there'd be a lot less left. You know, the allocation about the time you get to the and the silver members go after. Well, for a game like this one, you might be a chance. But if it was Collingwood and Carlton, whatever. Yeah, basically, there's not going to be many left after the gold people take them all.
19: The gold people. Good on you. Thanks, Rob.
2: Gold people.
19: Do you know any gold people?
2: Yeah, that reminds me of
1: Maybe
2: Austin
1: I
2: Powers.
1: Do. Who
19: yeah,
1: knows?
19: That's it. Now, here's one that will bring back memories for you. It's from John, Nick, and it says, now the Hawks know how the D's felt in the preliminary final of 1987 when Steins gave away a 15-metre penalty and Buchanara kicked the goal after the siren.
2: Oh, yeah, I still get... shivers
19: nightmares.
2: About that. Yeah, yeah. Nightmares.
19: Thanks,
2: I wake at night.
19: Thanks, Rowan. To Gary, good morning.
1: Need bigger things in your life, man.
4: Darren, you've just stolen my thunder. I was just going to make two quick points, and that was one of them. I fade with a second to go, and that's really my point. A guy rang earlier and said 9 out of 10 times that decision's not paid. I don't know what matches he's watching because 10 out of 10 times that decision's paid incorrect disposal, and it's paid probably 2 seconds earlier than what the umpire paid it. It was undoubtedly a free kick. In fact, the controversy is that he left it. He took so long to pay it.
2: Well, I think for most people, you're right there, Gary, but I think it's also the other decisions that were made and the inconsistencies during the game, which happens all the time.
19: Thanks, Gary. To Greg, good morning.
10: Yeah, g'day, guys. Listen, just a quick one. I noticed last night the Brisbane player that kicked the goal after the siren, I think he anticipated maybe a decision reversal and he wanted to make sure that the Lions were more than a goal in front.
2: No, he wanted. No, you can't overturn a decision like that.
10: No, I wasn't sure. That's what I meant.
2: I don't think you can. I think the only things you can overturn are goal and out of bounds decisions if the video is clear. You can't overturn a decision like that. I think he just went back and kicked it because he could, and he obviously didn't care. He just whacked it and he straight through the centre.
10: Yeah, no, that's fair enough. I just thought maybe he had to just to put a little bit of insurance in there.
2: I think they just wanted to put icing on the cake.
1: You might as well,
2: You got nothing to lose.
10: I don't know. I thought the thought of going into a grand final, all I would have done was throw the ball in the air and go, yeah.
2: that's why we don't get to do it, Greg.
19: That's it. Thanks, Greg. Ashley reckons that the Hawthorn supporters throwing the bottles were being good sports. He thinks that they were throwing them to match winning Lions star Kai Lohman because he looked a bit thirsty.
1: I think that may be a slight reach.
19: Yeah, I think so. It's 18 to 11.
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12: Hello there, it's Caroline from Transport Victoria. If you're heading through Donnybrook, delays in both directions on Donnybrook Road approaching the level crossing due to the boom gates being stuck down. Take Craigieburn Road as an alternative. It runs parallel a little further to the south. The freeways and arterials in very good shape, but parts of Bulleen Road will close between Manningham Road and Thompson's Road over the school holidays for northeast link works. All southbound lanes close tonight at 7 for a week-long closure. You can avoid the area by using Manningham and Thompson's Road, or you could hop onto Lower Heidelberg, Burke and Doncaster Roads.
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19: As the sun shines down, is it safe? Is the community being looked after?
1: Or now that there's an election edging ever closer, are we suddenly being promised a bunch of changes?
2: Who would have thought, eh?
1: What? You've had all this time. There's even an extra week of Parliament that's on the books for next week. You could rush something through if you were really pretty serious about it. But no, we've got some election commitments today from Labor, mostly to do with violence against women, sexualised violence, domestic violence. A rapist will be sentenced to 30
2: life imprisonment. The maximum of life in prison,
1: right?
2: Yep.
1: There'll be a new standard sentence of 30 years for murder of a current or former partner. There'll be increased maximum penalties for all serious sexual offences if re-elected. They will toughen the law to stop barristers from using humiliating question techniques of witnesses in the box. They'll increase the penalty for repeatedly breaching a family violence intervention order, and they'll create a new offence and amend the definition of family violence to cover when a perpetrator abandons a victim in medical need.
2: And the other one, which I think is good, but I don't know how you would prove it in court, and that is they're going to be able to prosecute someone who basically abuses someone so much they take

0: Yeah, increasing maximum. But most of those, I would imagine, and now there are a lot stronger community standards and also practices within the law to prevent hostile questioning of alleged victims.
1: Greg Barnes joins us, SCN spokesman for the Australian Lawyers Alliance. Greg, thanks for joining us. That's if they get in. Say they do. Do you think the changes will be made?
2: Well, probably, and no doubt the opposition now will rush out changes that are even more extreme. I might say your introduction was terrific because you really summed up the problems. Well, firstly, the state of the law, and secondly, the problems with some of these proposed measures.
3: What are some of the problems from your perspective, or the biggest issues, shall we say, Greg?
2: Well, pick up next point. The problem with a manslaughter charge where a person commits suicide is this, that tragically, and I've done many cases, coronial matters, but also, read reports about individuals who've sought to take their own lives. It's often a number of factors. Now, that's not to say that family violence wouldn't push someone over the edge. Of course it could. But you've got to prove a case beyond reasonable doubt. And I just don't see that. I mean, it's good politics for Ben Carroll to say I'm tough on crime and I'm going to go this step further. I'm not aware of this being on the statutes anywhere else, and I think probably for a good reason. The other problem is, I can tell you now, I'm going to give a plug here quickly for the podcast I do with Lex Lazary, but we had Robert Redlich on recently, the former head of IBAC and, of course, a very senior judge in Victoria, and he made a good point. It's an obvious point that most lawyers know. People don't say, look, I better not commit that act of family violence because the sentences has gone up. Increasing sentences just doesn't work. If it was proven to work, and governments have been doing it over the years now for 20 or 30 years, you'd have no crime. Because governments say, oh, this will reduce crime. Well, it doesn't, because people sadly don't think that.
3: But does that mean it's a pointless thing to do then?
2: I think increasing sentences when you've already got, as Nick was saying or implying, you've already had a big increase in family violence sentences over the past 20 years as community expectations have changed. You've already got other offences on the statute book, very serious assault offences, which are used as in the domestic violence context. There's no evidence that if you say, well, the maximum for rape, for example, is going to be for life, that would reduce the number of rapes in the community. It just won't. We've already had an increase of sentences in relation to rape to reflect community expectations, but it does not deter. And I don't know why governments and oppositions keep doing it, because they're really fooling the electorate.
0: Oh, I suppose it's an easy thing. You can make it onto the front page of the paper and you can say, I'm a tough on crime premier. So part of the problem, and we know from speaking to Brendan Noddle all the time on and Salvos, part of the problem is there are so few facilities for victims of domestic violence to get out of the home and to feel safe. And as a result of that, so many people suffer from domestic violence end up either living in their cars or on the streets because they can't find safety.
2: Right. Yeah, no, look, that's absolutely right. The other problem is this, that we're not spending enough on prevention. And, you know, all the research tells us, and I know from my own practice, you act for someone who's charged with serious domestic violence offences. In many of those cases, they've come from a background where there's been domestic violence. They themselves, as kids, have been victims of domestic violence. The other issue is there are programs in our prison system for domestic violence perpetrators, but they tend to be one size fits all. So you go and do the program, you get a certificate and say, I've done it. Well, you know, what you've got to do is spend a lot of time with offenders. Now, there will be some offenders, in my view, the minority, who are just resistant to change. But there are, if you spend an enormous amount on prevention, you get much better results. The reason politicians don't do it is because it's harder to explain and it takes longer to get results. But in the end, it is not hoodwinking the community. It does mean that you get results.
3: What's the name of your podcast, Greg?
2: Well, I'm very glad you asked that,
3: Heidi. She said you were going to do a plug for it before.
1: Come on, Greg.

0: you didn't even
1: it's
0: use
1: called,
0: the name
1: it's
0: of
1: called,
0: it.
1: I must tell Lex how bad I am at doing PR.
2: Yeah. He'll be sitting there throwing things at the radio at the moment.
1: We'll have to cross promote, guys. It's called Law the Podcast, and it's you can get it on all your streaming services. But it is actually
3: that's,
1: been a long
3: that's
1: time.
3: So hard to remember that title.
2: Yeah,
3: that,
2: Law the Podcast.
1: Let me tell you, guys. That was Lex Lazary's idea.
2: Yeah, that's like calling a radio show Sunday morning.
0: The man responsible for the bleeding obvious. Lex Pistols could just call it. Really?
3: Yeah, you jam with him as well because he loves his music too, Greg, doesn't he?
1: Yeah, unfortunately, it's not. You know, I'm more of a classical music jazz guy, so fortunately, we don't have a music segment.
3: Right. Oh, okay. Or yeah, maybe we're
0: sorry,
3: in
0: I
3: the
0: derailed
3: future.
0: That completely.
3: So, we'll watch out for Law, the Podcast, with Greg Barnes and Lex Lazary. Hey, thanks for joining us, Greg.
1: Thanks, guys.
3: Take care.
0: Bye. So we are just hoodwinked away, are we? Well, it's a technique, it's a tactic that political parties always go for. Say we're going to do tougher sentences. Say we're going to do this. Bigger sentences, tougher sentences. It's all just hoodwinking us.
2: Well, I mean, I have no problems with increasing the penalties. I've got no problems with that. But if that's all you do, and you just wipe your hands and say, Greg makes a very good point, and Peter Farris used to make this point all the time. You know, 9 times out of 10, criminals don't think before they act. Often it's out of the fit of, you know, anger, or, you know, a robbery goes wrong or something like that. That's what how they act. So they don't actually think. So they don't think to themselves before they attack someone, I'm going to go to jail. They don't think
0: I guess
2: that.
0: The whole appeal of it is not to necessarily deter the offenders from doing it, but it is to make the rest of us in the community feel a bit more satisfied that they are paying
2: and that's
0: they're getting their just deserts, that they are paying for it, that there are consequences for the action.
2: And to
0: doesn't always feel like that the consequences handed down are in any way, shape or form in comparison to the offence that's been committed.
2: And don't get me wrong, if someone is found guilty of rape, I'm more than happy for them to spend life in jail, and that keeps them obviously off the streets and makes the streets safer, absolutely. But you can't say that is going to end the crime. You then have to say, with domestic violence in particular, it is appalling the number of cases you hear about women and their kids living in cars, say for instance, because they can't find safe places to go. And that is appalling, and that is something the government should do.
3: 5 to 11.
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3: Hear the voice there, Heidi?
0: He was in here
3: before. Rod Mulliner.
0: Oh, yes.
3: Magnificent for 84 and still sounding excellent.
2: And I remember him in Break Morant, which was...
3: Rule 303.
2: 81 or something like that? Yes.
3: Woodward.
2: Yeah, and that was a great... That still stands up. I watched that, rewatched that again a few months ago, and it's still a great movie.
0: And at what point in puberty did his voice reach the range it now sits
3: when he was 9?
2: So he's getting a little bored with it. He's hoping it'll break eventually. Yeah,
0: was there a soprano moment or anything in his...
2: No,
3: can I please have another chicken sandwich, Mum? When he was 9.
2: That's right. Calm the demons.
3: That's it.
11: 3AW.
0: Oh, very nice.
3: Yes. Approaching 11 o'clock, another hour of Sunday morning.
2: And we're going to touch on another issue which doesn't make people fire up. Immigration. We go umpiring. Crime, now immigration.
0: Why not?
2: What could possibly go wrong?
3: Immigration, the podcast. It's almost 11.
11: Roof in town. Harley and Sons won't let you down. 3AW. News.
12: 23 degrees in Melbourne, windy and sunny today, a top of 27. It's 11 o'clock. Good morning, I'm Brian Wilson. There were ugly scenes at the MCG last night with fans throwing bottles onto the ground after a controversial penalty that helped the Brisbane Lions secure a 9-point win over Hawthorn and earn a grand final berth. Hawks coach Sam Mitchell says he understands the frustrations, but the behaviour was not appropriate.
13: I wanted to break down in tears. Part of me wanted to scream with rage. So when you're in the stand, how it manifests itself, we shouldn't be throwing things on the field and doing those types of things.
12: Victoria's opposition has unveiled a $150 million plan to build 3 new selective high schools. Craigieburn in the north, Langwarrin in the southeast, and Melton in the west have been identified as the locations for the Year 9 to Year 12 campuses. Victoria currently only has 4 select schools compared with 27 in New South Wales. The federal opposition has unveiled an election commitment aimed at protecting Australian drivers from global oil shocks. Under the coalition's promise, fuel taxes would automatically drop by 27 cents a litre when Brent crude trades above $100 a barrel. It would also reduce the heavy vehicle road charge to 0. Opposition leader Angus Taylor says it'll be funded by responsible decisions.
14: It's fully funded. So we want to see $15 off a tank of petrol, 27 cents a litre, and that's fully funded through our cut to the tobacco excise. The cut to tobacco excise will raise $8 billion of funding. We've worked through that with the Parliamentary Budget Office.
12: Australian music icon John Farnham won't be attending a tribute concert in Melbourne tonight. The 77-year-old's family confirmed he's too unwell to attend, with him now requiring continuous oxygen, a wheelchair and 24-hour home care after a decline in his health. The Prime Minister says Australia will join middle powers at the United Nations General Assembly to push for global guardrails on artificial intelligence. Mr. Albanese says the world needs to harness AI technology now before it's too late.
15: To regulate and the need as well to acknowledge that sitting on the sideline is not an option. Because this is a global phenomenon that we are having.
12: And briefly, there was embarrassment at the Asian Games in Japan when organisers played the North Korean national anthem for the presentation of the South Korean hockey team. Checking finance, and one Aussie dollar is buying around 71 US cents.
16: When Bears started, the funeral industry said easier, affordable funerals were impossible. But 50,000 families later, Bears proved them wrong. Bear, funerals made easier.
12: Brisbane delivered a last-minute miracle to defeat Hawthorn by 9 points last night and head into Saturday's grand final against Fremantle. In the AFLW today, St Kilda are desperate to get on the board for the first time this season. They'll host the West Coast Eagles. Jacob Saunders has this preview.
17: After a remarkable 5-point win over Brisbane last weekend, the Eagles are building momentum, and a victory today would put them firmly in the hunt for the top eight. St Kilda coach Nick Del Santo insists that his side is continuing to improve, but the pressure is mounting for the winless Saints. They'll be without former captain Hannah Priest for the remainder of the season, while the West Coast Eagles lose Abigail Bushby to suspension. Jacob Saunders reporting.
12: And Geelong 2 take on Box Hill in the VFL Grand Final later today. And that's the latest news and sport.
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20: Good morning, it's Caroline Ferguson from Transport Victoria. Our incident response crews are helping someone who's got a flat tyre on the Monash Freeway outbound. The left lane's closed just before Warragul Road. Slip over to the right lanes. Traffic's starting to slow down from High Street. Utility works are underway in Rosanna on Rosanna Road. One lane's closed both ways on the south side of Daniel Road, and both the VFLW and the VFL Grand Final finals are being held today at Icon Park in Carlton. Expect a lot of extra traffic heading along Royal Parade, Brunswick Road and around the general area. Public transport's your best bet to get there, with additional Route 19 trams operating either side of the VFL match in and out of the city.
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12: Windy and sunny this afternoon, a top of 27. Tomorrow, a shower or two and 15. Tuesday, sunny and 17. And jumping ahead to Saturday for the grand grand final, it'll be a possible shower and 21 degrees. On the bays this afternoon, a gale warning for Port Phillip, northerly winds to 30 knots with waves up to 2 metres. At Norlane, it's 26. At Bulleen, it's 24. In the city, it's 23 degrees. I'm Brian Wilson on Melbourne's Own 3AW. 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
3: Big event in town tonight at Tina Arena's dad's stadium. Rod Laver, his first name is Rod Laver Arena. I'm going to see the John Farnham show.
2: Which looks as though it's going to be absolutely fantastic.
0: Is this one Keith Urban's flown out for?
3: Yeah, Keith Urban will be there.
2: Yeah. And it's, I mean, it's very sad because his family has announced, unfortunately, he's not fit enough to attend himself. He would have loved to attend, but he's not. He's now in a wheelchair. He now has oxygen support, 24-hour a day care. They've given that update. So hopefully he can watch it online and realise just how revered and loved he is, which he probably already knows, but it's in his state, it's hopefully would be a real morale booster for him.
0: Yeah, it would have been lovely to have him there, but
2: yeah. And it sounds and to be honest, you know, you've met him a few times, Darren, you know that he's a very modest, quiet bloke, and he probably, even if he was of full health, he probably wouldn't have gone because he probably would have been quite embarrassed by what's going on, because it's going to be a love fest, and that's a great thing, and it's great that they're having this love fest while he is still here and he can see it, even though he might be a little uncomfortable. I mean, I would have loved to have seen him there, and I'd love to have seen, you know, John Farnham when we knew him, because he would have had some very funny reactions to it.
3: For sure, and it'll be packed.
0: And you're going along?
3: Yeah, I'm heading there. Yeah, we're going.
0: It was a sellout, wasn't it?
3: Sellout, yes. No time at all.
2: And Hoyt's Theatres are actually broadcasting as well, so you can sit and watch it. I don't know whether it's online or not, but you can sit there and watch it. In Hoyt's Theatres as well, which would be a bit of fun. So, yeah, love to hear from anyone who's going or anyone who's going to the theatre to watch it, because I'd imagine it'll look great in a few of those picture theatres.
3: For sure. This week, Home Affairs Minister Tony Burke outlined an overhaul of the working holiday maker visa system, introducing a ballot for backpackers seeking to extend their stay and reducing overall numbers. A cap of 45,000 will be applied to those looking to stay a second year, down from the 57,000 who qualified this year. What do you reckon, guys? Is this a good plan?
2: No, this particular part of Tony, it's Tony Burke had announced broad range of things to reduce the numbers of immigrants, and that there is a demand for that. I get that. I understand that there needs to be greater controls on migration, but it's silly, I think, in a country the size of Australia, to do a one-size-fits-all.
3: Yep.
2: Farmers and contractors in the bush, they need international workers. You can argue until the cows come home, but the problem is they don't have enough workers, and it's actually hitting really hard in Western Victoria at the moment. The hay season looks as though it's going to be an absolute corker. At the moment, they can't get the workers in, so what's the point of having a record? They go on to grain. They're going to have record grain harvests if they can get the people in. But at the moment, there's a twilight zone. We spoke to one contractor on end of last week in Colac, where they've got 20 Irish and British skilled labourers who come out on these working holiday visas sitting there, and they can't get them over. And at the moment, they need them to actually cut the grass to get the hay done.
0: And I think isn't there the argument that we need a lot more skilled, we've got a lot more skilled construction workers into the place, we could, turbocharge house building or bring down the cost of some of the major projects if there were more workers available, skilled workers. But there seems to be a block on particularly those levels of workers.
2: Well, they
0: had very serious restrictions on them.
2: They had from July the 1st, they had a go slow. So in this particular case in Colac, in previous years, sometimes their workers took 30 minutes to get a working holiday visa. All of them applied around about July 1st, and they haven't, it's not that they've been told no, they just haven't heard anything. And that's creating a problem. And obviously the backpackers as well, which is not skilled labour, but they're desperately needed because they can't get the workers to pick the fruit, which becomes an issue November, December.
3: Joining us now is Ryan Milgate, President of the Victorian Farmers Federation. Ryan, bring in the workers, you think? Good morning.
1: Morning. Thanks for having me. Yeah, well, as you guys have said just before, we're really coming to a serious crunch here. And, you know, still not getting any reasonable answers back from the federal government about this mess they've created.
2: And were you in any way gratified by what Tony Burke said this week, or do you think it just made it more worse and more confusing?
1: Oh, look, I felt like he just doubled down on an already crazy decision, to be honest. We've got, you know, farmers and contractors looking for answers, not in 3 months, not next year, not next week. We want it right. We need answers right now. And this go slow that was never ever communicated to anyone's caused this huge bottleneck. And now, you know, we've been forced into a corner and the consequences are looking pretty ordinary.
0: Any chance the go slow can be suddenly sped back up? I mean, how quickly could it turn around if there was the appetite to do it?
1: Well, like was said before, Heidi, essentially it used to be an automated process. You'd put in for your visa, you'd have it, you know, overnight, quite easily. So surely, like, we're not actually asking government to spend money. We're not actually asking them to do anything other than do their job how they used to do it. So surely it wouldn't be that hard to actually, you know, make a concerted effort. Let's fix the backlog now. If they want to have a discussion about immigration, that's fine. But don't throw agriculture under the bus with no consultation in the process.
2: And, Ryan, is it real? I mean, so many people say Australians should be doing those jobs, and that's great in principle, but realistically, there just simply aren't enough people either with the skills or, when it comes to fruit picking, prepared to do it and being available in those seasons.
1: And that's the reality. Like, I think if you speak to any employer, they would much rather employ local labour, you know, Australian people, people out of the city, students in a gap year, whatever it might be. But the reality is we just don't have them there. And so we've got a really good system that works from a grains and a hay perspective. These guys that come over are actually really skilled operators. Normally, you know, farmers' sons and daughters, and they're just looking to, you know, do the same thing they've done in the Northern Hemisphere, but come and do it in the big paddocks down in the Southern Hemisphere. And actually our kids turn around and do the same thing and go back. So, you know, it's a really good system. It's highly skilled labour in that respect. And this has all just been completely forgotten about by the federal government and still not. Tony Burke still doesn't understand what he's causing here.
0: What do you think's going to have to happen before he does understand?
1: Well, I really don't know. Like, I think through NFF and every other, like, we've all been, you know, ad nauseum. We've been banging on the door. We've been writing letters. We've been in the media talking about the impacts. And the response we get is go and use the PALM scheme or, you know, there's enough labour out there. It's not a problem. Well, the reality is that it is a problem. And they just need to step up to the plate. Let's just get them in there this year, then start the conversation, but don't throw people under the bus with knee-jerk decisions that you've never consulted about.
2: And, Ryan, also, it's not just the farmers and the contractors who suffer, do they? It's the entire, like, all the local towns, they all suffer because if the farmers aren't earning the money that they should be, they can't then spend that money on farm machinery or going out for dinner or whatever in the local areas.
1: Look, it puts a huge amount of stress on the existing workforce and farmers. And let's not forget that a lot of these guys that come over, they work long hours, but when they're not working, they end up spending most of the money they earn back in Australia anyway. So, like, it's a really great thing for the service providers, for the, you know, for the tourism industry, for everything like that. And it's just been, yeah, completely forgotten about. And quite a few of them will, and the net effect is they'll go home with the same amount of money they came with, but what they take home is the experience and the relationships.
2: And Ryan, finally, do you feel as though you're the meat in the sandwich? Obviously, this is a very polarising debate. There is a really good argument in some areas to restrict immigration, but they decided to do it across the board when they really shouldn't have done it across the board. They should concentrate on particular areas and particular problems.
1: Yeah, absolutely. That's the thing. Like, let's have a, you know, an adult conversation about what the issue is and how we fix it. Let's not make knee-jerk reactions with no consultation and leave, you know, we're going to have perverse outcomes, whether that's financial, whether it's the people that are left there to do the jobs are asked to work longer and harder, or whether it's people that don't have the appropriate skills are going to be put in places where they shouldn't be and create, you know, safety, poor safety outcomes there. So let's have a grown-up adult conversation and work towards something, but not just, yeah, not just throw the axe through it just like that without talking about it.
2: And you're a grain farmer. It's shaping up to be an absolute corker of a season, isn't it?
1: Look, it's looking pretty good a lot across a lot of Victoria. There's a few little pockets here and there, but all in all, it's looking like a really great season. Ooh. And there's a lot of work out there to be done between now and the harvest is done. It finished in January. We just need the people to come out here and help us get it in the bag.
3: All right. And can it turn for the worst at any stage? Is there anything else we have to rely on to make it an excellent season?
1: Oh, look, we just want Mother Nature to be friendly at the moment. So nothing crazy, I suppose. It's a bit warm at the moment, but I suppose it's footy finals and we normally get those few hot days. But
3: yeah.
1: Another rain or two into late, early October and just a good mild finish, and I think everyone would be pretty wrapped with that.
3: Okay, sounds positive. I like the sound of it. Thanks, Ryan. You enjoy your weekend.
1: Thanks very much. Thanks for having me on. Cheers.
3: Ryan Milgate, President of the Victorian Farmers Federation. We've had him on before, haven't we?
2: We have.
3: He's a good man.
2: He's a very good talker, very passionate. And
3: yeah.
2: You know, immigration is one of those polarising issues, and there doesn't seem at the moment to be any nuance. Because One Nation is going really well in the polls, all political parties are now saying we have to be hard on migration and we have to change things. That's fine, but there's no nuance. There's no, at the moment, they just want to out-toughen each other rather than actually say,
0: and just on a raw number, whatever that number is.
2: Yeah, whatever the number is, it has to be that number, and you have to get down to that number. And by doing that, you do stupid things like this. It is absolutely ludicrous to restrict holidaymaker visas, which include skilled staff.
0: It also includes nannies and au pairs.
2: And the rural areas are going to be hit the hardest because they're desperate. They need more people. They need more people permanently, but they also need more people for seasonal work. And to actually say the problem is the same in the city and the country is just ludicrous.
3: Yeah, and it works for me travelling through the outback. You'll go and fill up at a roadhouse and you'll get, "Hello, how can I help you?" And it'll be a blonde from Germany, you know, that's come across.
2: And that's exactly the way it should be.
3: There's nothing.
0: Is that our Germans? Is that our blonde Germans?
2: Yeah, I'm not sure that accent is perfect, but anyway. Many Germans I speak to actually speak English better than we do.
0: Scandinavian.
3: Right here. Give us a ring, 133-693.
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5: Hello there, it's Caroline from Transport Victoria. You'll get a great run on our freeways and arterials except the Monash Freeway, a brief heavy stretch heading out of town between High Street and Warragul Road due to someone who's got a flat tyre. Our crews are helping out. The left lane's been closed off for everyone's safety. If you're heading through Rosanna, the left lane's closed in both directions on Rosanna Road south of Banyul Road. That's for utility works. And some minor delays heading through Geelong with the Geelong Running Festival underway. Several roads have been closed off, particularly heading through East Geelong.
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3: I was just looking at my notes from last year's final series.
0: Oh, yes.
3: On this day last year, yes. We were Hawthorn.
0: Were we?
3: Collingwood were, as in we. We were Hawthorn. We were beaten by Brisbane. That would be right, wouldn't it?
2: Yeah, but not under quite so controversial circumstances.
3: What are you saying?
0: Weren't you roundly trounced?
3: Well, did I be that, pal?
2: Yeah.
0: What was the margin? Did you write down?
3: No, I didn't write that down.
2: Yeah, I don't think there was. I mean, there was plenty of complaints. You always complain every time they lose.
0: Yeah, I mean.
2: Anyway. And you would have been complaining about the umpires, but I don't think it was quite as dramatic. It wasn't like four changes in the last
0: I don't think it was the game of the century.
3: No, I don't think so.
0: This time last year.
2: But you certainly didn't feel it at the end of the game.
3: No. Terry, good morning.
25: Yeah, you know, when I heard Tony Burke do his big spiel, I was actually astonished that he made backpackers a scapegoat. And the reality is backpackers, they're not immigrants. Backpackers are basically tourists who come here and want to do a little bit of work. Yeah. And they don't take our accommodation. They live in backpacker hostels, et cetera, et cetera. And I think this is a diversion from the real issue, which is the thousands of students who come here and do dodgy courses over and over again for hairdressers and toenail cutting until they get residency, and then they bring in all their families, uncles, cousins and aunts and all go onto welfare. That's the issue. But backpackers, they don't do anything, and they spend heaps of money too. I used to work with them as well. Yeah.
3: They're holiday makers.
2: And it's this one-size-fit-all, and as Heidi pointed out, it's just a matter of reaching a number, and this is a way of reaching a number. There is a clampdown on international students. They won't be allowed to bring, according to Tony Burke, they won't be allowed to bring in their families, and there's going to be a clampdown on courses, which is a good thing. But that is part of the broader element, and that is perfectly acceptable. But just trying to get a number by picking on working holiday visa people, and they are, you're right, it's temporary and it's perfectly suited to the farming industry because it is seasonal. They only need these workers, say, for fruit picking for 3 months. Or if the skilled workers for the harvesting, they only need them for 3 months. So it's perfectly suited if you're on a holiday visa. You come, you work your 3 months, you can spend a couple of extra months, hopefully spending that money that you've earned, and then go home.
3: To Andrew, good morning.
13: Yeah, just with Tony Burke. I mean, it's pretty obvious. You don't have to be Einstein to work out that backpackers don't vote. So, in my opinion, it's just another area of borderline corruption that the ALP go through. They never come up with solutions. I mean, what if he's going to do this? Why doesn't he come up with a solution? Like, you know, if you've been on the dole for 6 months and you don't have a disability, then you're going to pick fruit for 2 months, or you're not getting your dole check anymore. You know, like, we've got to come up with actually ways to fix the problem.
0: Well, is this to work for the dole? No.
2: I don't know. But, Andrew, and that's fine in theory, but you speak to a lot of farmers and they don't necessarily want that because they've only got, particularly, say, for instance, cherries, they've only got 2 or 3 weeks where they've got to pick everything. And they can't afford to have workers who don't want to be there or who can't work or have problems because they need those workers to hit the ground running and to get it all off. Because if they don't get it all off, it costs them a fortune. So they don't want to be the recipients of people who don't want to work, who can't work or have problems. It's all good and fine to say what you're saying in theory, and I get it, but in practice it doesn't work. And by the way, backpackers can't vote, but farmers can, and that's therein lies the problem. There, unfortunately, a lot of these issues are in very, very safe coalition or conservative seats, and Labor Party thinks, well, we're not going to lose, but we're not going to win anyway, so it doesn't matter if they're annoyed.
3: Thank you for that, Andrew. To David, good morning.
14: Morning all. Okay. What I'd like to ask, I asked a question before about Nick said about working sites, having different nationalities on working sites. I said, but if they don't speak English, you can't have them on the site because you can't have 10 different languages signed up. And that's about the immigration policy.
0: On a construction site or a house building site or something, you mean?
14: Construction site.
0: Yeah.
14: And also, why can't we have a one-on-one basis? Like, How many people do you think want to go to South Africa? And if we're taking in 30 for South Africa, we send 30 out there, like a child exchange program.
2: No.
14: So if you
2: David,
14: want people to come here,
2: David,
14: if you want people to come here, yes. You want those people there.
0: No, one in, one out. No, that doesn't really
2: But, David, that's...
3: I like the idea.
2: That's stupid.
0: To grow the economy, you need more people
2: Australia is a country that needs people. There are many countries...
0: Productive working people.
2: Productive working people, absolutely, but needs people. And if we then... And we have a compassionate refugee program, which is pretty small at the moment, but we also do that. And that is really important. Some of the great Australians have been refugees.
14: But how many skilled migrants would you get out of Africa?
2: Oh, well, I'd imagine quite a few. What are you telling me, David, there are no skilled migrants, no skilled people in Africa?
14: Well, are you telling me, Nick, there's more skilled people in Africa that speak English than the UK?
2: No, I didn't say that at all.
14: No, well, you just made that up.
0: Well, you just had a big laugh, David.
2: You just said there are no skilled people in Africa. Which
14: I didn't
2: is
14: say there was no skilled. I
2: you
14: said
2: laughed
14: there's less skilled migrants
0: your
14: in
0: laughter,
14: Africa.
0: Your laughter indicated it fairly.
14: Yeah, but you're saying there's more skilled migrants in Africa.
2: I didn't say that at all. I said there are skilled migrants in Africa. I'm not saying there are more than in UK. It depends on the industries.
3: Warren, good morning.
15: Hello, is that me?
0: Yes, go ahead.
15: Yeah, okay. Getting back to the question of backpackers being cut back.
0: Oh, yeah.
15: As you made the point, they're definitely politically driven, and they can't get our fuel security right. And this is a question of food security.
2: Yeah, you're right.
15: Because if the wheat dies in the paddock, that means there's no grain harvested. Where does that grain go to make our bread, to make our pasta? If the hay dies in the paddock, that's going to affect farmers who have cattle and so on, sheep, etc., because they're going to need it more than ever with this so-called El Nino coming on. So yeah, it's definitely a question of food security.
2: It is a food security and also prices, Warren. If there are shortages of particular fruits and vegetables, well, then the prices will go up at the supermarket.
15: Yeah, and that will also make the hay go up because the hay will become more scarce and the farmers can't afford to buy it.
0: That's exactly what we need, isn't it? More prices up on things. That's just going to be a wonderful end result.
2: And the farmers also make the point, it's hard enough for them at the moment anyway with fuel prices, particularly diesel prices going up and down all the time. So that's an added cost for them. And with all the problems with the tariffs and everything like that, it's hard to export into certain countries. So this is just another whack over the top of the head.
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17: Back to Bontempelli. If they need some inspiration, you will not see better than that from the Bonts. He had a right of the wave and he kept on going up and up and he buried Selwood. He took a huge mark on the wing.
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3: And to Eddie, good morning.
31: Yeah, good morning. I'm going to change what I was going to talk about, but I just want to pull, I think his name was David up, and he said, skilled people from Africa. Well, I'd done my time down Naval Dockyard down Williamstown, and from South Africa, at the time, they were called, there was three coloured plumbers and one Zulu plumber. there was plumbers actually from Libya, Tripoli. I'm a migrant child. I come from Britain as a migrant child, or immigrant child, I should say, not migrant. But, you know, we can get a lot of skilled people from overseas, but we've missed the boat. We had the chance when we were building all these gas plants, and we could have had sponsored people. Instead, they brought them from Ireland for short term. Now, there was a professor of economics who was once on 3AW, said what they should do, stretch these jobs out for 10 years. The steelwork and pipework could be made in Australia. We bring out immigrants, bring them from Canada or even from the USA or anywhere. And these jobs, and he said, when them jobs finish, he said, these people would probably diversify into other work if they couldn't find work into their trades. But we missed the boat.
2: Yeah, and I think that previous caller had just had a ridiculous point to make, but I agreed. Skilled workers, we need them, and in many, particularly in farm areas, we need them right now. We can't say, oh, and it's great. Absolutely, we should skill our own people and give them the skills, but that's not going to help the farmers at the moment with their harvest. So skilled workers, absolutely.
3: Thank you so much, Eddie. To David, good morning.
1: Yeah, morning, boys. Just cut to the chase. The problem is that the Labor Party as a group hate farmers because they get property given to them, and to have Tony Verga wouldn't have a tram to come up as an expert, you're fighting with danger, mate.
2: Well, I think, David, I think it's unfortunately it's a political thing. They know that most of those seats in the bush are conservative, liberal.
0: Well, nationals. We say that, but like there are a bunch of Labor seats in this state election related. I know we're talking a federal issue, and the immigration is the feds control all of that. But there are a number of seats where farmers make up the majority of the voters that are held by Labor.
2: Right. Yeah.
0: And in this state.
2: I think a lot of them are going to be kissed goodbye at the next election.
0: 100%.
2: Yeah,
0: however, there are some areas where there is.
2: The emergency services tax being the big one statewide.
0: Mm.
2: But we look at Mallee for many, many years. That federal seat was the safest coalition seat in the country, and that's the heart of the Grain Territory. So, yeah, I think I don't know whether it's necessary Labor Party hates farmers, but they certainly realise that they're not going to win those seats anyway, so they use them as a whipping boy.
3: Thanks, David. Guess what it's time for, Nick and Heidi?
0: Slather and what?
3: No.
0: Oh.
3: No.
2: The week in how many seconds?
3: Well, today, very close to the mark, 59.
4: I don't think somebody should be allowed to come in and write fake stories. They're fake news, and that's why they have no credibility.
5: You know, supposedly 60,000 years, they'd never invented the wheel. There was nothing there. They're the most primitive race on Earth.
6: I'm the Premier, not the Roads Minister. I've directed the funding to get in there and do the maintenance.
7: When you have a nice meal at a restaurant, do you take a picture of it and upload it to social media?
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9: The Dockers have come back. They've kicked the last six goals in the preliminary final. From Wharfie time to grand final time for Fremantle.
10: 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Loman lurking. D'Ambrosio a handball. 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
11: 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My bucket list, no longer important to me. It's more important to me now to see smiles on the faces of those I love.
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18: Hello there, it's Caroline from Transport Victoria. You've got a great run on our freeways and arterials except the One Ash Freeway. A brief heavy stretch heading out of town between High Street and Warragul Road. Due to someone who's got a flat tyre, our crews are helping out. The left lane's been closed off for everyone's safety. If you're heading through Rosanna, the left lane's closed in both directions on Rosanna Road south of Banyul Road. That's for utility works and some minor delays heading through Geelong with the Geelong Running Festival underway. Several roads have been closed off, particularly heading through East Geelong.
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3: Oh, good one. You're in form.
0: I certainly
3: because
0: am.
3: You're well rested. You had a nice quiet week.
0: I did. I had a lovely week off. I mean, broken up by a trip to the dentist and a crown that's got to go in a couple of weeks. So,
3: but you were having issues a few weeks ago.
0: Yes.
3: Is this something different?
0: It's not been a great year for my mouth.
2: No. don't you dare. I can see your face.
3: That should be the name of your book.
2: Yeah, that's it.
3: The ear my mouth broke.
2: Yeah, I know. It's never a good for our mouths, Darren. And there's never been a good year.
3: I reckon 2026 has been one of the better years for my mouth. How's your mouth gone?
2: Well, people would argue that I've never had a good year with my mouth.
0: Anyway,
2: and I have to accept that.
0: I have had a lovely week off, and I timed this week off because obviously the election's coming up, and so this was probably my last chance really for a break before a pretty busy couple of months. We do have one last sitting week of Parliament that they threw in at the last minute. It's next week, which is the first sitting week, I think, in school holidays that we've had in an extremely long time. I wonder if there's going to be a creche at Parliament this week, a school holiday program for the children.
3: Kiddies might be turning up.
0: I know there's events that people have had to pull out of to attend Parliament instead. Oh. It's all terribly inconvenient.
3: Yeah.
0: But yeah, we'll wait and see what happens. Imagine if there's a holiday program at Parliament. School now, holiday program.
2: What could possibly go
3: this,
2: wrong?
3: This week is a great week in Melbourne. I'm looking forward to. I'm part of the Coulda Beans. We're performing at the MCC committee room tomorrow night. Mm-hmm. All the old teams back together. Everyone's involved that was involved with the Coulda Beans for this big gig tomorrow night.
0: Yes.
3: There's that on the Brownlow night, of course.
0: Yes.
3: But what about you and your lunches? Didn't the Chamber of Commerce people used to invite you to lunch and stuff?
0: Yeah, everywhere.
3: Well, what's happened there?
0: I mean, one Parliament is sitting, but two, I don't seem to have made the grade this year, which is...
3: Dropped?
0: Yeah, apparently so.
3: Dropped from the game?
0: Anyway, I am busy. There is the Royal Commission Day 1 that day. There is also Parliament sitting, as discussed. You know what else there is? Friday, the grand final public holiday.
3: Yes.
0: Is that still a good idea?
3: No.
0: Listen, it was a Dan Andrews invention. And Ben Carroll is not Dan Andrews.
3: No, and he's not the Minister for Roads.
0: And he's not Jacinta Allen, and he's not the Minister for Roads. Is he the Minister? Is he the Premier in favour of keeping that public holiday?
2: Well,
0: or is it time to consign it to the dustbin of history?
2: It'd be interesting. It'd be interesting to see what Jess Wilson thought as well. Because it's never as smart alecky as we are, it's never a good idea to dump a public holiday because there are a lot of workers who like public holidays for obvious reasons. Mm.
0: But who's going to the parade this week? Who's it was invented to try to, I guess, win an election. Here we are. Yeah. Look, speaking of the Victorian Chamber, I did approach them today because I've never been a fan of this public holiday. They say it creates significant costs for business. However, given it's been in place since 2015, there does not appear to be any appetite currently to change it. Should it be an election issue? Get rid of it so business can be open and
2: good luck with that.
0: It's not a vote winner, you're saying.
2: I would imagine, you know, obviously for small business it's a terrible pain.
0: Or big business even.
2: Big business, but in particular small business, because they're suffering so badly anyway at the moment and they can't afford it to pay the extra wages. I get all of that, but I just think in the long term there's a lot of issues to take on. The

0: sophisticated phone bills are the bills for glasses at OPSM, where you go in, and if you buy one pair, you'll get a second pair half price.
1: That's
0: you pick up the frames, it'll say $295. That's not a bad price for a pair of glasses. Ah, but that's without lenses. And with all the stuff that you go through after your eye test, you say, just tell me how much it is. Oh, we're saving you a lot of money. So how much will it be for the two pairs of glasses? That'll be $1,600 and something, thanks. $800 a pair.
1: Oh, but you got prescription sunglasses in there.
0: Multifocals, they're called.
1: Oh,
0: yeah.
1: Multifocals
0: on the sunglass. The Ray-Ban aviators, if you don't mind.
1: I mean, did you need the Ray-Ban aviators?
0: Well, probably not. But I bought them because...
1: How much were they?
0: Well, they were the second pair, which I got for half price, which seemed to be a lot.
1: Yeah, well, what was half of the...
2: Well, exactly. You didn't realise how much it was half price was.
0: Half price of $7,000.
1: Anyway,
0: my slather, I was at on last Thursday night, I performed with Greg Champion, Billy Baxter. We did a musical performance at the Old Caravan Club, which was the Oakley RSL.
2: Ah, yes.
0: And for us, we had to stop rehearsals by 6 o'clock on the dot. Why? Because everyone at every RSL, it's just a wonderful thing where they stop and as the setting of the sun and the going down of the sun and the all of that, isn't it wonderful?
2: Yeah, I think it's absolutely
0: fantastic.
2: That's
0: my slather. Yeah. What about you, Nick?
1: Can you have about two slathers, Anthony? Anyway, continue.
2: Yeah,
1: sorry, Nick.
0: I did have two slathers.
2: I'll extra slather. Okay. Was fortunate enough to go to the St Kilda RSL a couple of weeks ago. That is outstanding.
0: Is it? It is
2: a beautiful old building.
0: Yeah.
2: Great old bar. Some of the memorabilia is amazing.
0: Yeah, get in and have a beer and support your
2: RSL. Right
0: across
2: the road from Luna Park, funnily enough.
0: Beautiful.
2: But it's,
0: Luna Park's mouth has had, Heidi. That's a big one, isn't
2: just
0: it?
2: Just imagine their dental costs. So a couple of things.
1: Crowns, they're not cheap on small teeth. I can't imagine them on the large ones.
2: I don't think this is a whack. It's more just a sadness. The ongoing bickering now between Princess Diana's family and the King and the royal family. They're trying to sell books, and I know it's a great point of order, but you just listen to that and think how sad that is, that all that bickering, the he said, she said, all the arguments, all that sort of stuff. It goes to remind you just how dysfunctional that family was 40-odd years ago and how horrendous. I don't believe what is being written, but it's still just terrible that it's coming up again, and it's primarily to sell books. I don't think it achieves anything. It certainly adds to the pain of Harry and William, and I don't think that achieves anything.
1: Well, it certainly doesn't achieve anything besides some book sales.
2: So, to me, it's
1: bottom line for one family that's in that.
2: Yeah, and it's, you know, I just think it's tragic that it's revisited, and I'm sure that Diana would be, if she knew, would be absolutely horrified that it was being used to create book sales, but also the pain it would have on her children. So I think it's absolutely appalling. And an unusual slather, my hero, my role model growing up was Linus from Peanuts.
0: Oh.
2: Because he had a blue blanket, and as a kid,
0: yeah,
2: I had a blue blanket as well. So I used to love Linus. And
1: were you also a thumbsucker?
2: Yes.
0: Yeah, it still is.
2: Thank you. Just asking.
1: Thank you for asking.
2: Is that your blue blanket
0: over there that you've got with you?
2: Yeah, that's right. Yes, it's my security blanket. And Linus used to have a security blanket. I had a security blanket.
0: Yeah.
2: And I could identify with that. And everyone used to tell me I had to get rid of the blanket. And I held it on for a while.
0: How old were you when you got rid of it?
2: 45.
1: What?
2: And so the reason why I raised that is because it is, in fact, Linus's yesterday, American time, it was Linus's birthday. He would be 77 today.
0: Oh, really?
2: And he's still sucking with his blanket, still sucking his thumb. And when I see cartoons of him, which you see online all the time, it just takes me back to my childhood. What a great, and I loved Peanuts.
1: Do you have a striped shirt? Was it a striped shirt he had?
2: Yeah. And it's a great character, but for me, it struck a chord. I love Peanuts, and Peanuts still is just, I mean, it's amazing with Charles Schulz, just how accurate he was also with dogs. When you see Snoopy, I often see my current dog in the positions that he used to draw

0: Ben, it was absolutely amazing. So all Peanuts fans, happy birthday to Linus.
1: And if I can just give a little mention at the end, the audio that we played before the week in 60 seconds, it ended with some of Tim Reid's valedictory speech to Parliament. Tim Reid was the Greens member for Brunswick, who died yesterday. He had been unwell for some time. I know the last time I saw him at Parliament, which was a couple of months ago now, he looked incredibly frail. It was not going well. He knew treatment wasn't working, had stopped working. I didn't realise he was quite this close, but here we are. And I think just, obviously I've had a lot to do with a lot of pollies in a lot of different settings over all of the many years I've lived and worked in Melbourne. Genuinely one of the most widely admired, genuine, honest politicians. Like, whether you agreed with his politics or not, you could have a conversation with him. You could, he could argue a particular point of view. He didn't have a lot of wild, wacky ideas that we would normally associate with his particular side of politics. Mm. And I think some of the outpouring of, affection for him, the tributes that have come from all walks of all sides of the parliament is a real tribute to who he was as a human, as an individual. And I hope his family can take some, I don't know, some
0: comfort.
2: I
0: agree 100%. I obviously didn't have as much time with him as you did, but what I think he illustrates is that you can disagree with someone in a reasonable way. He was a lovely human being, argued passionately for what he believed in, and you could disagree with him, but I found you sure as hell could not dislike him. He was a lovely bloke and a doctor too.
1: Had
0: a good career as a GP, and you've got to raise your hat to GPs because that's one of the hardest gigs going around. Mm.
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2: until noon. This is Sunday Morning.
8: Look, there's Shane McInnes. Shane has just wandered in and just, I said, hello, Shane. And he said, game of the century.
1: Last night's game.
8: Game of the century.
1: I agree.
0: It was a great game. But
1: I reckon the grand final is going to feel like a.
8: Oh.
0: Okay. So who are we barracking for? That's the question.
1: Brisbane, obviously.
0: Well, you're from Queensland.
1: Yes, I am.
0: Who are you barracking for?
8: Freo, 100%.
0: Yeah.
1: Why?
8: They've never won one, and we don't want Brisbane to win three in a row.
1: Why not?
8: Because they're closer to winning four in a row, and there's only one team that's done that: Collingwood.
0: Yeah, exactly. It'll be interesting because it's still a very young Brisbane team. So if they do win. All of a sudden, we're now barracking for Brisbane next year.
8: Yeah.
1: Do you reckon it'll feel like a letdown next week after that last night?
0: Well, it depends on the game. If it's tight going into the last quarter.
8: The other thing with preliminary finals is that the crowd is there usually for both sides, whereas the grand final, full of corporates and hangers-on. And there's no, you know, it's a mishmash of crowd.
1: Are we prepared to predict right now how Kylie's show is going to go over?
8: Yeah, Kylie will go well.
0: It'll be fantastic.
8: Yeah.
0: She is the perfect choice, hometown woman, and also, obviously, a very good stadium.
1: Why is your lad Darcy Moore in that ad at the moment pretending we don't know which superstar's coming to? There's some Amy ad where he's pretending we don't know which superstar's coming.
8: Oh, really?
1: Yeah.
8: Oh, well, we do.
1: Well, exactly.
0: It was
1: announced
0: months ago.
1: Yes.
0: So unless they're talking about something else.
1: Is there something else?
0: I don't know.
1: Right.
8: Up next, footy preview, they're calling it. Tony Shaw, Matthew Richardson, Shane McInnes, Laura Spurway. See you, Nick. See you, Heidi.
0: We'll know who's won next week.
1: Yeah. It's time. Bye.
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13: It's midday. Good afternoon. I'm Jamel Wells. Federal Opposition Leader Angus Taylor's calling on the Treasurer to support a new plan to halve the fuel excise. The Coalition's proposing the excise be halved when crude oil rises above $100 a barrel for a fortnight. The government has indicated it isn't likely to restore excise cuts. Mr Taylor says the Treasurer's in denial about the state of the economy.
14: He's in denial about household budgets. He's in denial about 30 businesses a day failing under this government. He's in denial about his failed budget and his toxic taxes that he's imposing on Australians.
13: The Prime Minister is rallying support ahead of the UN's General Assembly, pitching Australia as a middle power for the Security Council. Talks at this year's summit in New York are expected to highlight the need for better digital security and global guidelines for AI. Australia's looking to secure one of the 10 non-permanent seats on the council for the first time in over a decade. Anthony Albanese says our nation's an ideal candidate, given its position as a global leader in youth social media control.
15: There are now 20 countries, at least, have implemented some form of legislation or controls as well in order to protect children. And we see with Apple's new products, all designed at protecting children as well.
13: Iran-backed Houthi militants say they've launched drones and missiles at sensitive sites in Saudi Arabia. Saudi authorities confirmed intercepting a ballistic missile over the nation's capital, while smoke can be seen rising near Riyadh International Airport. Back home, three women have died in alleged domestic violence incidents in New South Wales in less than a day. Charges have been laid against men in Bondi and Wagga following fatal stabbings. A third investigation's underway after a woman in her 70s was found dead on a property near Tenterfield in the state's north. Australian music icon John Farnham is now requiring continuous oxygen, a wheelchair and home care after a decline in his health. In a statement released ahead of a tribute concert in Melbourne tonight, the 77-year-old's family has confirmed he is too unwell to attend. His wife and son say while they've kept his changing condition private in recent months, they felt it was now important to update the public. In finance, one Australian dollar buying 71.2 US cents.
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16: The Roosters are one win away from the NRL Grand Final after demolishing the Sharks 46-10 in front of almost 40,000 fans. And they've had some good news. Daly Cherry-Evans, while charged with tripping, will be free to play next week. Focus today turns to Eden Park, where the Warriors and Knights will go head-to-head this afternoon. The Brisbane Lions kept their AFL Premiership three-peat dreams alive with a thrilling 9-point victory over the Hawks at the MCG. Lions coach Chris Fagan says the outcome could have easily gone either way.
17: Obviously really happy that we came out on the right side of the ledger, but even if we hadn't have, I still would have celebrated that game with our players and the way that they went about it. Hawthorn are unlucky. No team deserved to lose tonight. We're just, you know, lucky enough that we're in front when the siren went and we get to fight another day.
16: The GWS Giants and Richmond face off in the AFLW this hour, the first of three, four AFLW matches today. The Wallaroos have gone down to France at 29-26, and Everton and Newcastle have won in the English Premier League. That's sport. I'm Troy Dodds.
13: That's the latest news and sport.
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18: Good afternoon, it's Caroline Ferguson from Transport Victoria. If you're heading out of the city on the Monash Freeway, you'll pull up at Burke Road. There's been a collision just after the High Street exit ramp. Emergency services are on scene already. You can pass with a speed drop down to 40. If you're making your way through Rosanna, a bit of a squeeze in both directions on Rosanna Road. With works underway, just out the Banyule Road. And parts of Bulleen Road will close between Manningham Road and Thompson's Road over the school holidays for North East Link Works. All southbound lanes close tonight at 7 o'clock for a week-long closure.
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13: A mostly sunny and windy afternoon, getting down to 11 degrees tonight. Monday, possible early showers with a top of 15. Tuesday, sunny, 17. Wednesday, sunny, 21. Thursday, partly cloudy with a top of 26 degrees. Friday, possible showers with a top temperature of 27 degrees. On the bays, westerly winds around 20 knots and seas 1 to 2 metres.
20: The Brisbane Lions are on the precipice of history, but last night's win over Hawthorn wasn't without controversy. The free kicks, the aftermath, will break it all down and want you to weigh in. A Fremantle Brisbane Grand Final? What do you want to see? A drought-breaking premiership for the Dockers or a history-making second three-peat for the Lions? We've got the Sunday roast and the press pass. It's a big Sunday afternoon of football, but let's start by reliving not only one of the games of the year, but one of the games of the 21st century.
21: Off and running, no clear possession. Neil has been KO'd. He's behind the play, very slow to get up.
22: Inside 50 to Charlie.
23: He's got it.
22: He's turned. He's gone.
21: Watson. Watson arrives around the body from Watson. What a goal!
20: Takes the mark, runs to the edge of the centre square, kept going. 55 out. Jared Berry! Oh, that was very, very good from right on 50. The kick is on its way. On its way!
5: Wow. We.
20: Oh, you're a wizard, Nick.
21: Ward, brilliant. To the pocket. Gutston's got a step and marks. The stakes are big. Ball on its way and it's a goal.
20: Now stuff for Dylan Moore. 75 from home to full forward. Mitchell Lewis up against Harris Andrews.
5: Watson, the wizard.
20: The wizard. Oh, Nick Watson. Goal number 6.
21: Can McCluggage send them back in front. Ball's on its way. He's given it a decent ride. And they're back in front. Impey.
20: It's inside 50 from behind. Mitchell Lewis!
5: Wow. What a mark.
20: Mitchell Lewis. Hawthorn lead. Gidman dribbles it along the ground. It's going to be met by Mitchell Lewis. Knocks it out of bounds.
5: Oh,
20: insufficient intent.
5: Extraordinary.
20: Free kick Brisbane. 62 seconds remaining in the match. You feel this is the run now. Harris Andrews. Dainsall goes free kick. Plays on now. Drives it to full forward. Draper's there. Loman lurking. D'Ambrosio a handball. Impey's wrapped up.
21: Oh, he's trying to hold the ball.
20: Oh, Impey free kick.
5: Oh, my God.
20: Free kick Brisbane. Hugh McCluggage to put Brisbane in front. With 21 seconds on the clock.
6: And so ends the most remarkable preliminary final of this century. The Brisbane Lions through to a fourth consecutive grand final. They will meet the Fremantle Dockers on Saturday afternoon. Good afternoon, folks. Welcome to 3AW Sunday Footy Preview, our final Sunday Footy Preview for the year. And what a way to go out. Laura Spurway, Matthew Richardson, Tony Shaw, last night really needs no introduction. I think we're still catching our breath after what we witnessed last night. So many things to break down out of that game, but I think the argument does come this morning is that on the podium for one of the best games of the 21st century. And I'm probably biased, but I certainly think it's right up there.
22: Felt that way just walking out of the ground last night and sort of walked down through Collingwood Smith Street, and there were forlorn Hawthorn supporters just sitting on the footpath, and there were Brisbane fans up and about. It was just an incredible game of footy. So many ebbs and flows, Shane. I reckon two or three times I thought it was over, and then, you know, it wasn't. You know, within a few minutes it wasn't over. So many brilliant individual performances like Nick Watson, and, you know, Charlie Cameron was great. Kai Lohman's second half. Will Ashcroft again. You can name so many players. Josh Ward played the game of his life. So for me, it's hard to remember a better final for me, but you do get recency bias. I'm sure there are plenty we can talk about today.
23: I felt very lucky, I have to say. My husband sent me a text before the game and said, "What's the atmosphere like? Are you excited?" And I was like, "Oh, yeah." And then after the game, I just thought, what a privilege. Yeah. What a privilege to have been at the MCG for a game like that for so many reasons. I mean, I was a neutral supporter, so it was easier, I think, to stomach than being a Hawthorn supporter because they were filthy, weren't they?
22: They were filthy. And I must admit, I got home, and you know you're buzzing, Shane, after a call like that. You get home, and it's like you've played a game, and your adrenaline's running. And I had the replay on, and I was pausing it and going back in slow-mo and trying to look at decisions. And I don't think I've ever done that after a game that we've called before. It was that interesting to go back and have a look.
6: And I think that's what it was about last night, Shorey. There were so many moments. Oh. So, yes, it was close. But, you know, the number of outstanding goals, outstanding marks, outstanding plays, individual efforts, the whole package last night. I was like you, Richo, thinking about it later going, there was that moment, there was this moment, there was that play. Nick Watson comes to the fore. It had everything that you want a game to have.
24: Look, it just showed, I think, everything that made our game great. Yeah. It was incredible. And maybe, I'm not sure, we're going to go through a few of them about which was the best. But I tell you what, I don't think I've ever seen two preliminary finals on the one weekend at the height that would match that, the two of them.
22: Yeah.
24: No way. I reckon that would be the best two preliminary finals in one weekend of football that I've seen in the time that I've seen as a package.
22: Yeah, I'd agree, Shorey. Yeah. Getting two rippers.
24: Unbelievable.
22: Rippers like that. Yeah, it was just unbelievable.
24: But it's a great, look, I'm totally biased. I always say it's the greatest game on earth because you've got so many facets that other games haven't. And I love other sports and I watch other sport and you know, but I just,
22: I'm with you. I rang my best mate walking out because he was texting me when we were calling. And so I rang him as I'm walking out, Benny Harrison. And I said, mate, that just showcased why Australian rules is the best sport in the world by a mile. It's just, it's nothing comes close when you get a game like that.
20: Let's talk about the game. We want to hear from you. 133-693. Is that the best game of the 21st century? And again, Richo alluded to it. We have recency bias, but Hawthorn fans, were you dudded, or were the decisions made to the letter of the law? But I want to hear from you. Is that the best game? Is that our game at its absolute best? And I think in the 21st century, there are other contenders, and we'll talk about those in a moment. But even Chris Fagan, he seemed a little bit starstruck by what he witnessed last night.
17: Has there ever been a more exciting game of AFL football than that one? If I was a spectator, I'd just be wrapped by that. I'm obviously really happy that we came out on the right side of the ledger. But even if we hadn't, I still would have celebrated that game.
20: That's interesting.
23: Because Sam Mitchell was flat as a tack after it. Flat as a tack.
20: He absolutely was. But interesting just to hear Chris Fagan go, as a fan, that's what you want to see.
23: Absolutely.
22: There's another part to all of this.
0: It's easy to say from that side.
23: Oh, 100%.
0: I love Chris over it. I think it's easy to say from where he sits.
22: That's the other part of all this. Chris Fagan as a coach.
0: Oh, amazing.
22: What he has achieved is just bloody remarkable. So he's going for a three-peat, and we know that the great Lee Matthews got the three-peat, the greatest player of all time, getting the three-peat. Now you've got a guy that didn't even play AFL. He was a very good state league footballer in Tassie, but he had to come through the hard way to be a coach, and it took him a long time to get there. It's just a remarkable story.
20: It just goes to show, too, that it doesn't always have to be a young coach, because he wasn't young when he went to Brisbane after going up from Hawthorn.
22: He was a footy admin guy for a long time.
0: Before we go any further, too, in the intro, it just shows you that plagiarism isn't dead. Very, very good, you know.
22: I didn't mind that. That has been said,
0: I reckon, 8-9 times that I've heard in-game, and you've just gone with it again.
23: He's just jealous he wasn't in the call.
0: I reckon if we rewind that and go back and put very, very good, you'll know someone
20: you
0: has said
20: that. You can't just say it was a good call.
0: No, it was all
20: right. It was all right, was it?
22: You know the other thing?
0: As soon as you said that, you looked at me and I looked at you off air, and we're just
20: clever.
22: Did you notice the other thing in that package, though, Laura and Shorey?
23: No. You shouting, oh my God.
22: No, there wasn't a lot of Tony Leonard in there. I think Shane did that package himself. Why didn't you put Tony in there a bit more?
20: I did not put the package together. It's just
22: Tony didn't get many highlights.
20: The way the cookie crumbled.
0: Me.
20: It's the way the cookie crumbled. Sometimes you just got to get the highlights in there when you can. Now, 133-693, we'd love to hear from you. Our best call this afternoon, I may not even get through the show, receives a $100 gift card, or with thanks to Harvey Norman, smarter, faster, longer-lasting upgrade to a Snapdragon-powered laptop now at Harvey Norman. Before we get to your calls, there are those last-minute free kicks that we need to talk about. Firstly, the insufficient intent or deliberate out-of-bounds from Mitch Lewis, then the holding the ball from Jarman Impey, which ultimately led to Hugh McCluggage having that shot at goal, kicking the winner. Have a listen to Chris Fagan after the game.
17: Trying to get the ball out. And I think that's what caused the umpire to pay the free kick. I've seen a replay of it now, and I actually think that's an okay decision. I would expect one of my players to be paid a free kick against if that was what he did. And I don't know what the whole world thinks, but that's the way they interpret it. You've got to be making a genuine attempt to get rid of the ball.
20: So that's Chris Fagan's view. Have a listen to Sam Mitchell.
8: I'm sure the umpires will assess how they performed in that game in key moments. You know, the Mitch Lewis out of bounds one and the Zorko free kick. Not for me to say.
20: All right, let me go around the panel. The two decisions, the deliberate or insufficient intent out of bounds and the holding the ball. Shorey?
0: I've gone both correct. And probably the big one, Impey, because it was a goal. There is no doubt that was a free kick, and he knew at the end when he tried to throw the ball on his boot. See, the rule is, and it was brought in 2024, that if one arm is held, you have to try and get rid of the ball, and the umpire will call holding the ball if you don't. Now, you can drop it, even if you don't hit your foot and attempt to kick it, they will call that play on most of the time.
20: So, quote-unquote, make a genuine attempt.
0: And that's exactly what he did at the end, and he knew. So I think everybody's gone. The Mitch Lewis, I think we knew what he was trying to do. I know it was a bit difficult in how close it was to the boundary line, but I just thought he had to make an effort to sort of either smash the ball forward along the boundary line. Even if it went out then and was given a free kick, he could probably say, okay, but
24: Then the rollover. The one that I think gave it away was there was no remonstration from Mitch
22: Lewis. He's not a demonstrative player, though, if you watch him closely. Yeah, he's never demonstrative.
24: And as soon as he hit the ball, he didn't get bumped. Why would he go to the ground and lay down? Because I reckon he's going,
22: He's running flat out, though.
24: I know.
22: We've got a different opinion on that.
23: Mine is both correct, I think, but the Mitch Lewis one is more, it's a bad rule, not a bad call.
22: Oh, Impey, great decision by the umpire. Impey knows that he was holding the ball there.
24: Yeah.
22: He knew. 100% correct decision. I don't think anyone in footy argues with that one. I've got a different view on the Mitch Lewis one. I went home last night and I was pausing it and looking at the last bounce. If you watch it, it was one of those tumblers.
24: I watched it.
22: The last bounce came at him quickly and high. I know from being a leading forward, difficult ball to take. I thought his reaction.
24: What's it to do with being a leading forward?
22: No, hang on, sorry.
24: All right.
22: I'm saying when you're coming fast at the ball as a 200 centimetre player, you're not as. The ball bounced up high. The reaction time he then had to adust his hands, I just thought it was very harsh.
23: I think it was very harsh. They've been paying them all year. I think that's the thing. The one for me, and I think maybe one of the others that Sam Mitchell was alluding to, was the Dane Zorko one, which seemed extremely soft.
22: Yeah, I'd have to have another look at that one. I think it was pretty slight, the touch. But with Lewis, I thought he was trying to grab it and fumbled it more than anything. And I think you'd have to get a better look at it from the other side. I'd love to see a camera angle from the other side just to see exactly how he had his hands. Yeah.
24: The Ty Loman mark was one too. Ed. I don't think that was spoiled. And then you're going to make contact bringing your arm down.
22: We missed in the call because we were that excited? Mm. The Mitch Lewis magnificent contested mark. Mm. Harris Andrews got a massive push in the back from Jack Gunston. Yeah. So that was missed. It swings and roundabouts.
20: Yep. 133-693 on the dummy at Impey 1. Clearly that was the one that got the reaction from Hawthorn fans at the end. I must admit, we'll talk about it more in a moment.
22: I don't think anything, the
20: cans and the bottles being thrown onto the ground.
22: Not good enough.
20: And even on social media today, you know, posts of the umpire, Hayden Meyer, saying, you know, this is the grub, this is the disgusting Muppet who did it. I find that absolutely reprehensible that people are putting that on social media today, because as an umpire, his job is to make the call, whether trying to target Hayden Meyer, the umpire.
22: Because of that holding the ball.
24: I reckon Hayden Meyer should get a spot in the grand final.
20: I 100% agree.
24: Just to show
20: it was
24: how
20: a brave
24: support.
20: Call. It was the right call, and a lot of umpires could have shirked that and gone, pull it up.
22: I agree,
20: and
22: Sherry.
20: He didn't shirk that.
22: 100% the right decision and made.
23: I think everyone knows now it's the right decision, but in the moment, the emotion of it all just took over the logic.
24: It was a brilliant decision. But on both of them too, and we don't want them to be courageous. We want them to be correct.
20: Yeah.
24: But how many times do we see in the front of a pack, say during the year or even a final, a bloke dive on the ball and he wants a stoppage and then everybody jumps on it, you know, sort of no free kick, but they call a ball up. But if someone does that normal play around the ground, they will probably call holding the ball. Now, that takes courage. But what he did, I've got no doubt he should have
20: a lot of umpires in that same situation would have just called for a ball up in that instance. That's the easy call.
24: I think
22: they've been paying that all year.
24: Okay. Yeah,
22: and it's the right decision.
24: Right decision.
20: Absolutely. Richo, just quickly.
22: Yeah.
20: Would Zach Merritt have made a difference to Hawthorn?
22: Oh, he would, because
23: of his stoppage game.
22: He's over a lap run and he just adds to a. But in saying that, Josh Ward has really stepped up. He has announced himself as a serious player there yesterday, Josh.
24: Zach Merritt, he plays with another club.
22: But he'll be at Hawthorn next year.
20: He was very close to getting to Hawthorn last year, and had they have maybe put a better offer on the table.
24: If we go through every situation like that, that the year prior to that.
22: I think he'll be there next year, though.
20: Sorry for having a discussion, Sean.
24: But Zach Merritt, like, that's wide. That is wide. I'm just throwing it
22: out. We do hypotheticals a lot on this show.
24: Okay, all right.
20: He's never hypothesized in his life. Let's get to your... Yeah, I was waiting for that. We'll get the thesaurus out. G'day, Paul.
1: We are gutted.
23: I bet you are, Paul.
1: The positives are that Hawthorn came back from, 24 points down or something like that. And there's good signs in our kids. It's just a shame that, bad umpiring can have an effect on the game. I do agree with the decisions, but, in other times, they just put the whistle away and it wouldn't be so to you, Touchwood. I thought that mark when McDonald punched it, I couldn't believe that. I just couldn't believe it. What's a backman supposed to do? So anyway, we can see a big future, and the Hawks will be back.
20: Well said, Paul. Appreciate the call. G'day, Jackie.
10: Hi, guys. Look, I was on the road last night, city to country. I thought, magnificent call from all the crew at 3AW. It had all the feels. But I'm a neutral supporter, but seeking some insights on the umpires. So would they meet today at the ARC? What would be the process for them going forward into next week? Is it straight into reviewing everything that happened last night, because there was so much to take away from that end result?
22: Yeah, they get reviewed.
24: They review
22: all of their decisions are reviewed, and that they have a meeting with their umpiring head.
24: I think it'd be pretty positive. I've got no doubt it'd be pretty positive. And we've seen things we thought were wrong, and the AFL have come out and said it's been right during the year just to support the umpires. But like Richo, we can argue about the Mitch Lewis one. But I think from an umpiring point of view, I reckon it'd be very, very positive.
20: I think it would be good for the AFL to come out. We didn't invite them on the program today, but they weren't available. But I think it would be worth, given the significance of those decisions, for the AFL to come out today, someone from the umpiring department or headquarters, even Swanee, to come out and go, this is why the decision was made. This is the rule. This is how the decision was derived, because it's a preliminary final. They were both in the last 90 seconds of the game. I just think that that's good PR from headquarters, just to explain those decisions, not only to Hawthorn fans, but to the AFL public.
22: I think with the Mitch Lewis one, I think moving forward, and I hate rule changes, and I've said that a lot over the years, but I just think it should. The amount of times now we're seeing the ARC intervene and we're having umpire conferences around these last touches, I just think it's got to go to last touch.
24: But that wasn't last touch. That rule, that decision was about insufficient.
22: I'm saying we should go to last touch. They should have just gone to last touch, not last disposal.
24: Oh, okay.
22: Because do you like all these conferences we're having?
24: No, I don't.
22: That'll just take all that out of it. It'll save time.
24: So you're going to say it would have been a free kick for last because he touched the last.
22: It would have been a free kick, but it takes out all the debate, and like the SANFL.
24: So two blokes are sort of going near the...
22: Whoever touches it last.
24: Yeah, a lot of times the balls hit someone on the leg and they say that's a kick, but if it hits their body and goes out, you're saying that's a free kick.
22: Last touch,
24: okay, all right.
22: Instead of last possession, I'm sick of all...
24: It cleans it up.
22: I'm sick of all the conferences we're having at the moment.
24: So that'll clean it up.
11: Yeah.
20: Hi, Nathan.
11: Hi, look, I was an umpire in the Diamond Valley as a young fellow in the mid-90s. I started when I was about 12. I was told there's going to be pathways and I'd be umpiring grand finals at a local level, all this sort of stuff. And I was going okay. But when I got to about 16, 17, the abuse just got too much. Mm. Now, what happened last night? I was at the game last night. What happened last night is an absolute disgrace. And the AFL, I haven't even come out and made a statement yet to say anything about this. Now, if Isaac Rankin gets 4 weeks for a homophobic slur, Sicily and Barras and even Mitchell should be called in to say, why did you continue to abuse the umpires or question the decisions? And this is the sort of behaviour it incites. Why would anyone want their child? I wouldn't want my child to be an umpire if this is what's going to be occurring, because it will flow down to the junior levels. It always does.
24: The Barras and Sicily.
23: Yeah.
24: That the umpire can do something about that. Mm. He can say, "I want them report, for abuse or whatever," and then they'll get fined. Whatever.
22: They'll probably get a please explain.
24: They might. Yeah, exactly that. But I don't know whether Sammy Mitchell said. He said there's things in the game. It wasn't like he said it was.
20: Well, let's have a listen. Exactly what Sam Mitchell said after the game.
12: I saw that on the ground. What happened there?
14: I didn't know fans were voicing their disgust.
12: Well, I don't. I mean, I understand the disgust. The emotion of sport is why we love it so much. Like all sports, but ours in particular, beauty of the game is the emotion that it makes you feel. And how that expresses itself is really hard. I had no idea what I wanted to do. At the end of the game, part of me wanted to break down in tears. Part of me wanted to scream with rage. Part of me wanted to throw chairs. You don't know how to. So when you're in the stand, you need to continue to be feeling that emotion, because that's why we love it. But how it manifests itself, we shouldn't be throwing things on the field and doing those types of things. But the passion in the stand and the passion of the game, is why we love it so much. So I hope that for the vast majority it was felt responsibly.
23: Yeah, I didn't like the scenes at all. Just didn't like it at all.
22: Well, we've never seen that. We've also had
23: some really, really tight and not so tight games in this final series, which were perhaps against the grain of the results that we thought we should have seen. I just thought, I was trying to think, is this a Hawthorn fan base thing? Is this just an ump fans against the umpires kind of thing? Is it because the crowd was so skewed, which it was? I mean, it was so heavily Hawks last night.
22: It was clear what it was. It was thinking they had it won with 50 seconds to go, and then two decisions that they didn't like went against them.
23: Yeah, but you don't often see a reaction to that extent. And with the AFL and the response, Shane, I don't think they need to come out and give the umpires good PR about the decisions, because the behaviour towards the umpires and what happened in the aftermath was so ugly. I mean, I would want to see fans reprimanded rather than umpires.
24: They're not going to reprimand.
23: But what I mean is, like, to come out and say,
24: you don't want to give it any.
23: To come out and say the focus is we explain their actions rather than saying, we think the fans. The way the fans behave towards the umpires is not correct.
3: I think both in that instance, though, and I think my argument with the explanation is even if there hadn't been the throwing of the bottles, I think just to clarify for any confusion around the rules, because it was so significant, but I'm also 100% with you in saying that the AFL needs to come out, needs to come out and be unequivocal and say that is not on. And it is also required for Hawthorn to come out and be unequivocal and go, if you are going to do that, do not be a member of our football club, because you are not welcome. And if Hawthorn failed to do that today, they have failed in their responsibility as a football club, in my belief.
22: I think the bottle that was thrown at the umpire as he came off the ground over on the southern Shane Warne had stand side, one of the umpires was identifying a person in the crowd. Yeah. I hope they find that person.
23: They will.
22: Yeah.
24: Oh, you've nearly got to get life, I reckon. Something like that. Yeah.
22: For throwing something at an umpire.
24: Oh, no doubt.
22: There's precedent
24: out the
22: here.
24: Door.
22: Remember
24: never
22: the water
24: remember
22: bottle
24: again.
22: That hit the goal umpire at.
24: Well, we have had bottles before at different games. That's happened. But
23: what's your view on approaching the umpire as a player after the game and saying something?
22: The captain should be able to.
24: Yeah, maybe.
23: So we saw James Sicily.
22: Yeah, I think the captain can go and ask a question. Yeah.
3: Let's punch through a couple of your calls on this issue, because it is a pertinent one, and as Laura alluded to, it's not something we see at our game. It's not something we should ever see at our game. Hi, Rowan.
7: Good afternoon, team. Look, I watched the game last night, and I'm a Hawthorn supporter, by the way. I thought that decision against MP was the correct decision, and I think as soon as the player's holding onto a ball and bouncing their head up and down furiously, it's a draw card to the umpire that this guy's not really trying to get rid of it. But look, I feel for MP as well, but as a Hawthorn supporter, I was embarrassed at the behaviour of the crowd at the end of it, and I have a 12-year-old son who was watching with me, and I said to him, that is never acceptable to abuse umpires and throw bottles on the ground. I don't care what you think they've done, that's just not acceptable. And thankfully he agreed with me. But I think it's a reflection on what's happening in society in general at the moment. Yeah, we've just got such a disheveled state here, and we're teaching people that it's okay to have crime and just get away with it. I'm stretching the bow a little bit, I know, but I think it's really a sad reflection on where we're at with society, and I'm quite dismayed to see what happened at the end.
24: Well said.
3: Yep. Good on you, Rowan. Thank you. Hi, Andrew.
15: G'day. I actually agree with Rowan as well, but I think one of the other things that hasn't been mentioned that well is the previous Hawthorn captain, James Sicily, was abusing the umpire after the end of the game as well, and that was up on the big screen. So I think if Hawthorn go out and actually mention how poor the crowd was and so forth after the game, they should also have a look inside the club and say to the players, hey, we're setting an example here. Hey, this is up on the big screen. It's not a good look, and these are the things that could happen.
23: I agree, Andrew. I think in that environment, and we know that James Sicily is an emotional player, in that environment at the end of the game, you're allowed to be emotional in those circumstances, but to channel that towards the umpire, which can then be captured on the big screen, which then gets the crowd going into that emotion. And that's why I asked the question. And it's so hard for me to say this because I'm not going to ever be in that situation, but what is the line with what you can do with the umpires after the game? I mean, you can say you can ask them a question, but it wasn't really asking a question. It didn't look like it was a question.
24: I'm not going to say I mightn't have done it, but yeah. It is wrong. You do it, you're going to have to cop what you cop.
22: I can't really condone James Sicily because, I mean, I was poor with my treatment of umpires.
23: Yep.
22: But it's not on, though. I know in reflection, I wish I didn't do it.
24: Yeah. And I'm with you. I can't say I mightn't have done that in that situation.
23: I know it's hard to turn it off, switch it off when you're in that emotion.
24: You've got to cop what comes with it, and that's probably the AFL asking you, please explain, and maybe $5,000 or something.
20: Is
24: like that.
20: There a greater standard, though, than when you were both...
22: I think you've got to show respect to umpires.
24: Yeah.
22: Okay. When we were playing, it was just, it's like, Laura, it is hard to turn off that emotion sometimes. And Sicily is a fiery player.
24: It's a different era, though, too, like you say, because in our day, you had to go at an umpire. The umpire swear back worse than what you'd give to him. And that's true in the old days. And you didn't mind that because it was just to say, okay, I'm in control here. And after, like, we had a drink with the umpires after the game. So it wasn't like we didn't like each other to a point.
20: It's also then not... spread on social media.
24: Putting out the umpire. It's a bit different now.
22: It gets highlighted so much more now.
20: Correct. Yeah. Hi, Neil.
4: Hi, fellas. Ladies and fellas, sorry. I just wanted to comment, when you listen to Sam Mitchell, I thought he was out of line because he started going on about, oh, there's a lot of emotion in the game and people get caught up in emotion. I'm sorry, but I've been to the footy all my life and I've never carried on, especially when their kids are around, and I think that it's an easy excuse to say, oh, we were all emotional in the day. That's why someone says, oh, I got emotional and hit somebody. Now, I know in the Premier League they issue fines to the clubs, even when they're chanting out homophobic slurs. I know Tottenham Hotspur got fined nearly $1 million for it, and other sections of the crowd that do throw stuff get year automatic ban. So... And I reckon the club should be fined. I think if you want to stamp this out right now, fine Hawthorn, I don't know, $200,000. And although the club won't look responsible for it, but it'll send out a clear message to their supporters. And the next time it happens, you watch out what happens. Or you exclude their supporters from the first home game.
23: Yeah, I think that's... I think, it's Shane, what is interesting is what Hawthorn does now. I'm not surprised... 100%. That Sam Mitchell didn't throw anyone under the bus at the press conference. He was hurting. They were hurting. He wasn't going to do that. I think after a loss like that, you're not going to single out a player for their behaviour unless it was absolutely extreme and physical, perhaps. But he wasn't going to do that.
20: It was a tough situation for Sam Mitchell. And he did
24: horrible,
20: say you shouldn't be throwing bottles. Yeah. So in fairness, and as you say, 20 minutes after a loss like that, but you're right. Hawthorn needs to come out now and condemn what happened.
22: Saying
24: the AFL.
20: I know, but the clock's ticking, Richard. The clock is ticking. We're 12:30 the day after.
22: Yeah. What's acceptable?
20: They have to come out before the 6 o'clock news tonight.
22: Right.
20: And have a response from their CEO or president to say, this is completely unacceptable. They'll have security vision. All the tickets are pre-purchased. They know who was there. Go, we will look into this, especially the umpire throwing bottles.
22: The one that nearly hit the umpire.
20: That is totally off
22: should
20: limits.
22: Should get a ban.
24: No, all of the ones who threw anything.
20: But I also saw John Ralph from the Herald Sun. He was getting hit with cans coming. He was on the field for Fox. He was getting hit by cans. That is not on. That is not our game.
22: No one thinks it's on.
20: And I don't know if there is something in that the AFL rules that they can fine Hawthorn, but there is certainly something
24: for
20: the
24: harsh. AFL.
22: They're your members, though, Sean. But they're outside your control.
24: Like you said, a public statement to come out and apologise, I think that doesn't. Like $200,000 or $100,000, what are you going to fine them? The one thing, though...
20: $50,000 out of the soft cap would hurt.
22: We just heard what that gentleman said about Tottenham Hotspur. They got fined.
24: Yeah, but it's a different...
22: Why is it different?
24: Well, the height of the money that they got is just astronomical.
22: It's not different.
23: But that's why it's $1 million fine.
22: It's $1 million there. It might be.
24: So how much do you want to fine Hawthorn if they were going to fine him?
22: Oh, I don't know. But I'm not saying they should be fined, I think Hawthorn should come out and condemn them.
24: Totally. I just want to ask you, we sit behind glass. Mm. Yeah, we're pretty privileged a lot of time. Have you been to a game? I've been to two games where I didn't sit as in a box or something like that and sat out in the open. The one thing... that I cannot believe, and I don't like booing because I find it boring, but I know it happens in the game. The swearing to a level that is with kids and women around, and the swearing, I'm thinking, oh, look, you can say bloody, you can say poo in another form or whatever, I'm trying to do this nicely, Richo.
23: But you've said Richo,
24: but even the F word now. No, serious.
22: You big poo head. You poo head.
24: I'm trying to clean it up, all right?
20: But we always knew this show was for toddlers. We've just reached that point on the final show
22: that's
20: for the
22: year. That's what my daughter calls
23: now,
22: me
23: if
22: a
23: I,
22: poo
23: my
22: head.
23: Son.
24: All right, if I said shit, you said we might be off the air. Anyway, but even the F word is a bit commonplace now. But anything above that, it is disgraceful in front of women and kids. And I've been to two games this year, and I'm telling you, I just couldn't believe how out of whack it is.
20: We have a full board of calls. You poo-poo heads, you go get a cup of tea. We're going to continue with your calls right after this. For Maccas, this is 3AW Sunday Footy.
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17: We know what next week's all about because our players have done it a few times now, and they won't be intimidated by it at all. They'll be ready for it, and I'm sure they'll give it their best to try and make the most of the opportunity, because the opportunity's rare. I mean, we didn't know it, but the first of the three grand finals, we lost by less than a goal. We win the next two, you know. And I thought to myself at different times, oh, maybe just if we had got it right that day, it would have been three in a row already, but we're going to get a chance, so we'll have some fun trying to achieve it.
20: It is incredible that the Brisbane Lions are again going for a three-peat. Only one club has ever previously won two three-peats. Melbourne, 1939, 40 and 41, and then again in 55, 56 and 57. Incredible to think that we're on the verge of seeing that again with the Brisbane Lions.
22: And that was before the era of salary caps and drafts and equalisation.
20: Equalisation.
22: Just incredible. And they're a young team.
24: No, what about the four-peats that you have a three-peat before you have the four-peat?
20: Collingwood?
24: Yeah, Melbourne.
20: Oh, was that Melbourne as well?
24: Yeah, Melbourne. I'm pretty sure.
22: Melbourne won
24: Collingwood
22: in
24: the 20s and Melbourne in the 60s.
20: Collingwood beat them in 58.
24: No, they missed that one. Yeah, you're right. Yeah. So Collingwood had a four-peat.
20: They did have a four-peat.
22: And we mentioned it yesterday, how young Brisbane are a young team.
20: Yeah.
24: Oh, crazy.
22: She was. They're good.
23: If Lachie Neale goes out, you're not worried?
24: Nah.
22: I mean, other players from other clubs are going to want to go there. Who doesn't want to go and play at Brisbane? Yeah. Nice weather.
20: Why is Lachie Neale leaving?
22: Well, I guess he's probably looking for, I think the money that Collingwood are offering, 3-year deal at his age, Brisbane
24: would
22: probably
24: just
22: weren't.
24: Would he get $1 million still at Brisbane? He probably would, wouldn't he?
22: I don't think Brisbane ended up offering him a contract.
24: Yeah, right.
22: That was Caroline Wilson on agenda setters during the week. Yeah.
23: Because he made it pretty clear that he was going to go,
22: Knew that he
24: was leaving.
22: Yeah.
20: Let's get back to your calls. Nick Theodosi, Prestige Cars, open line 55 years. in business, and everybody should own a Prestige car at least once in a lifetime. Hi, Anthony.
5: How are you guys? First of all, I think it's the best grand final. Second of all, the thing I take out of the preliminaries isn't the umpiring. It's the momentum, or, you know, the run-ons of 5 or 6 or 7 goals. I wanted to ask, why is the modern game more conducive to this, and how do you stop it?
22: Well, Anthony, a good question. There are more momentum swings, I believe, in footy now, and it's because of the 6-6-6.
24: Love it.
22: So in the past, if a team got 2 or 3 goals, what would a coach do? Sure, they'd drop a number. They'd drop a +1 into the back line. So you might have 7 or even 8 defenders at a centre bounce. If you win the centre bounce, it's going to be hard to score, isn't it, if you're going in against an out number. So the 6-6-6, I think, has been the best rule they've brought in.
24: I know you're not with all the rules.
22: That was a great one.
24: And the out-of-bounds one, we can work that out. Yeah. I'm in agreement with you on that. But I reckon the rules have been brilliant. To bring the bounce being taken, and I know it's 50-50 now, other than a bloke who's a really good tap ruckman. Brisbane kicked 6 goals, I think, from centre bounce clearance, wasn't it? That's unheard of in our game for the last decade, and we haven't got as much congestion. The ball's
22: Freo flying. Kicked 7 goals last week.
24: Look at the scoring. I love it. I think we're seeing more higher marks because the ball's kicked with that speed. Trying to get some depth and get some territory. I just think it's probably the best footy I've seen in a long, long time.
20: Anthony, thank you. Hi, Peter.
6: Hi, panel. Look, I just wanted to raise the question on Ginnivan when he kicked the ball down. Why did he dribble it along the ground? Could he have kicked it up so that it was a marking contest and potentially just spilled out of bounds?
22: I think Ginnivan's thinking may have been, if I kick it high in the air, he's looking down the line and Harris Andrews is standing there.
24: No doubt.
22: Best interceptor in the game. So I think he saw the space in the grass and thought that was maybe the best option. That, no doubt he wanted that to get out of bounds and be touched out of bounds for a boundary throw. And so he was taking away the opportunity of an intercept mark and a rebound back.
24: I thought it was very smart.
22: Yeah.
24: Very smart player.
20: Continuing your calls, don't forget a $100 gift card to give away. All with thanks to our good mates at Harvey Norman. Hi, Dave.
8: Hello. I love your show.
20: Thank you, Dave. I love your humour.
8: I'd like to ask if Impey had that free kick in the first quarter, would there be any controversy?
22: No.
23: Not nearly the amount. Good
22: call, Dave.
23: Yep.
20: It's as simple as that, really, isn't it?
22: Yeah. I wonder if Dave's a poo-poo head.
24: Hold on. Secondly, Dave, is he still there?
23: Can I raise a poo-poo head?
22: Yeah.
23: No, this is serious. I've just got this message from Jackie Felgate. She's put it up on her Instagram.
20: She's not a poo-poo head.
23: But the guy in this video. Hi, Jackie. Hope you're well. My friend messaged you a video of what happened at the footy last night. It was awful. My son got selected to play Oz kick at halftime. We were so excited to go. I was really anxious about going to the game as I don't do well with big crowds, but we went. At the end of the game, I was taking a video. We followed Brisbane, and this angry Hawthorn supporter, a male in his 50s, threw a full container of nachos at me and my son. We were covered in sauce, and it ruined our night. The area we were in was sitting full of young Aussie kids. And it was horrible for them to witness. All of the other Hawthorn supporters were horrified, apologised. Someone helped us to the bathroom and cleaned us up.
22: That is disgraceful.
24: What are they thinking?
22: A 50-year-old man throwing his nachos at a lady and a kid.
23: Supporting the Brisbane Lions.
20: That's not the footy. That's not the footy.
22: No. And this is the great thing about our crowds, Shane, over the history. You can take your family. You look at European soccer where you couldn't take your wife and kids.
20: Might follow that one up with Jack and get a few more details on those people. And we might even reach out to the Brisbane Lions to see if we can get her son something. Yeah. Because, you know,
23: She's mentioned that the seat number's been taken down and there's been a complaint put forward to the MCC.
20: We'll try and get in touch with them via Jackie because I reckon Brisbane or the AFL could maybe give them something.
24: You want to keep going down this track, you know what you'll have. You'll be having wire around the fence like the soccer grounds.
20: But this is why you need to act, Shoring. This is why the AFL, they might not on this occasion, but might need to come out and go, you know what, this is a wake-up call for us so our game doesn't go down this track. We see this again. The club itself is going to be fine. In its soft cap significantly. We're not going to do it here, but this is going to set the precedent from here on.
22: A strong statement.
23: You can't throw food at people. Watching a football game.
24: Well, you know, it was a 5:15 start. You might have gone to the pub for a couple of hours.
23: That doesn't mean you can throw food at people.
24: We have it at night time too.
3: We have night games throughout the year, Shorey.
24: Yeah, but they still, there's a lot of, there are fights and things like that. No, I'm just saying this is what might have happened. There's only 1%. I'm not probably less than 1% who caused the trouble.
3: Some fans are maggoted by 2:30 on grand final day.
22: It was a 50-year-old man throwing food.
24: Disgraceful.
22: At a lady and her child. That is never acceptable anywhere.
3: Can I not go with that?
23: Maggoted.
3: Should I not have said that on air?
24: Maggoted. Maggoted, that's all right.
23: Is that a word?
24: Yeah, no.
22: Maggoted, yeah. Okay. We should say that.
24: That means you're drunk and disorderly.
3: That blokey
22: that's
3: vernacular.
22: That's a Tassie thing. I remember being in high school.
23: I bet you did.
22: Sneak a few stubbies in and get maggoted.
3: I bet you did.
22: My mum's listening. Sorry, mum.
3: He's not the young innocent Richo that he made out to be.
24: As if he didn't know.

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7: 133-693 is the number. Shame to get us. Laura Spurway, Tony Shaw, Matthew Richardson with you. 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G'day, Pete.
8: G'day, everyone. I don't know if you've heard last night, just continue what you were talking about, but a bottle hit a little girl in the head and the dad had to spend the night in hospital. Did you hear about that?
9: No.
5: No, I haven't heard about that.
8: Yeah, and another thing, Sam Mitchell should have condemned the bottle, you know, the throwing of the bottle straight away as soon as he got up there, because that was absolutely disgraceful.
7: Pete, I agree on Sam Mitchell. He did say that it wasn't acceptable. The only reason I'd give Sam Mitchell a bit of an out is the fact that he wasn't across what had exactly happened. He's just lost a preliminary final.
5: And has to come and sit in front of the media and talk to them.
7: It's a pretty tough moment for him. Is that fair, Shorey?
9: That's very fair. And he did say it was wrong. Yeah. So I think he had enough there. That was
5: I agree that now there needs to be...
9: Follow-up.
5: Yeah, follow-up.
7: Yeah.
5: Yep.
7: Absolutely. Pete, thank you. G'day, Jason.
10: Hi, team. I hope you're well. I was there at the game, and it felt like Hawthorn had a rubber to green in the first half, and then Brisbane sort of got it a bit in the second half. But as Richo said, there's always swings and roundabouts. But if I can, Shorey will remember, if I can say, back in 1983 qualifying final, Hawthorn played Fitzroy, and it was a very tight game. Bernie Quillen kicked 5 goals in the last quarter to nearly get Fitzroy over the line. But there was a couple of decisions very late. Michael Netterfold, first ever deliberate out of bounds.
9: Mm-hmm.
10: Resulted in a goal to put Hawthorn back in front. Wilson kicked a goal to get Fitzroy back the lead. And then in the dying moments, there were Gary Perth against Darren Pritchard went up in a contest. And, Loveridge, I think it was, and was given an easy free kick. So I know it's looking back in the past, but ironically, it went against Fitzroy that day with a couple of decisions in a qualifying final where it sort of went back this way, so...
9: There's a Fitzroy Brisbane Association. You mentioned one bloke in there, a bloke called Gary Wilson, who's one of the greatest players I've ever seen play and doesn't get enough credit.
7: Jason, thank you. G'day, Alex.
11: G'day, John. Honestly, I reckon, like, definitely one of the best games I reckon I've ever witnessed. Only one I reckon probably comes close in the past 5 years would be the 23 prelim, playing with GWS. That was an absolute rip snorter as well. But honestly, like that was, the other thing I did want to actually cross over to as well, the bottle throwing, like Sam Mitchell, he has to say something. Like he can't do a presser straight after a game with your fans doing stuff like that and not just go to a presser and say, look, can we not do that? Like how hard is it to say a few words?
9: He did. He did say the bottle throwing was unacceptable at the end of it. And I don't know if he was asked that, but he hadn't seen it. No, I

0: I reckon he's done enough. I think the club now has got to follow up and the AFL got to follow up.
1: Oh, I would suspect if Sam Mitchell was asked about it today,
0: he
1: would be more...
0: Without the heat.
2: So. You've got to realise he's just come off the ground. He's consoling his players. He's then got to go into a presser. I thought he said it pretty well.
1: Yeah, no, I agree. And I think, you know, today, 24 hours later, but now it is on the hierarchy at Hawthorn because it is their club. It's their members.
2: CEO needs to say something.
1: Correct. For them president. To be unequivocal in this situation. We have reached out to Hawthorn to try and get a statement or their CEO or president on to discuss what has unfolded. And we'll certainly try again. But again, there may be a press conference this afternoon. I'd certainly hope that there would be of some sort a statement at least from the Hawthorn Football Club. Hi, Matt.
3: Yeah, how you going?
1: Good.
3: My God, 1983 qualifying final. How insufferable are these Brisbane fans? Gee whiz, let it go. I'll tell you what, you came up with a statement earlier that Hawthorn could possibly be penalised in their soft cap for die-throwing nachos on a lady. Okay, I'll tell you what, if that's going to be the case, let's be consistent. What I'd like Australia-wide, Federal Police, New South Wales Police, I'm putting up now that every citizen of Australia must nominate a football club that they support. And every time a crime is committed, that club is to be penalised. Now, Shorey, not going to be good for the pie.
0: Oh, no. I'm not involved with that. I don't think they should be fined at all.
1: Matt,
0: if it goes down that track, it means our game's going a horrible direction.
1: I didn't say just for the nachos. I said it for all the throwing of the cans.
4: It's not that incident in isolation.
1: It was clearly Hawthorn supporters doing that last night. And I'm not saying that they need to get fined this time around. I'm saying the AFL needs to set a precedent to say if this happens again with
0: your club will
1: supporters,
0: get 100,000.
1: 50,000, you know,
0: part of a good coach or a part of a good player.
1: Then you need to drill it into your supporter base, your membership base. This is not on. We do not accept it, and therefore your club is going to pay a penalty for it. 133-693, more calls after this.
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1: Your calls for Nick Theodosi, Prestige Cars, 133-693. G'day, Brenda.
12: Hello, Pooh. Oh, sorry, I mean panel.
1: Good on you, Brenda. Go ahead.
12: You're petal heads. Look, two things. Firstly, my little 8-year-old grandson was there last night with his dad, and he cried at the end, as I think a lot of children did. And his dad told him to put the hurt into a little box and leave it there because, you know, sooner or later you'll be able to turn it into a lovely little golden box.
1: Brenda, thank you. Great point. Hi, Sherry.
13: Hey, I just want to say, I barrack for Melbourne, right? But I do think what happened with the crowd was wrong. But I think everyone's got to leave Sam Mitchell, and them players did brilliant last night. I do believe the game was stolen from them.
1: I don't think it was stolen from them. No, they lost a fair game. It was a game that ebbed and flowed, one of the great games we've seen.
2: You've got to play it right out to the end against the best, and just couldn't quite get there.
1: Sherry, appreciate the call. More of your calls to come after 1 o'clock. The Sunday roast, not too far away. We're also going to discuss Fremantle and Sydney and how much of a challenge can the Dockers be to win a drought-breaking premiership next week against the Brisbane Lions. 1 o'clock, Sunday afternoon on 3AW.
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15: Good afternoon, I'm Jamel Wells. Three men have been charged with separate domestic violence murders in New South Wales. Toby Goff reports.
16: In less than one day, a 37-year-old man has been charged after a 70-year-old woman's body was found in a partially burned home at Mole River near Tenterfield. Police say they knew each other. In Sydney, a 47-year-old man remains in custody, charged over fatally stabbing a 90-year-old woman in a Bondi unit. While in Wagga Wagga, a 31-year-old man has been charged with fatally stabbing his 23-year-old partner. Detectives say none of the incidents are linked. All three men have been refused bail. Toby Goff reporting.
15: If this story has raised concerns for you, the number for help is 1-800-RESPECT. The Coalition has unveiled an election promise to halve the fuel excise if global oil prices rise. The safeguard will take effect if the price of crude oil exceeds $100 a barrel for a fortnight. The government has indicated it won't cut the excise again, despite the price currently being above $103. The Prime Minister says Australia will join middle powers at the UN to push for global guardrails on artificial intelligence. Anthony Albanese has wrapped up talks with Apple Chairman Tim Cook following a demonstration of the tech giant's new online safety features. He'll next address the UN General Assembly in New York, where he'll make a push for the international AI framework. Mr. Albanese says the world needs to harness the technology now.
17: Sitting on the sideline is not an option, because this is a global phenomenon that we are having.
15: Tasmania's Justice Department has launched a review after the parole board was found using AI that generated fake laws. The discovery was made during a murder case. Lawyers have audited 2 years of parole decisions in case of other errors. John Farnham will miss tonight's tribute concert for him at Rod Laver Arena. Kiara Parker reports.
18: John Farnham's family released a statement last night confirming the music icon won't be attending because his health has deteriorated in recent months. They've revealed he now requires continuous oxygen support and uses a wheelchair for mobility. He's rarely been seen since he was diagnosed with oral cancer in 2022. His wife Jill says he would have loved nothing more than to attend tonight's concert at Rod Laver Arena, where a host of stars, including Keith Urban, Tina Arena, Jimmy Barnes and Human Nature, will take to the stage. Celine Dion and Hugh Jackman will also have a special tribute via satellite. The concert is raising money for head and neck cancer.
15: In finance, one Australian dollar buying 71.2 US cents.
14: 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But 50,000 families later, Bears proved them wrong. 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
15: The Warriors and Knights go head-to-head this afternoon for the right to play Penrith in the NRL preliminary finals next weekend. A huge crowd will pour into Eden Park. Warriors coach Andrew Webster says it's a special venue.
19: Obviously a lot of history, special place. They've made us feel so welcome, given us an extra day to train here. No, it's awesome.
15: Still on league, Roosters halfback Daly Cherry Evans will be free to play against the Dolphins next week, despite copping a tripping charge. In the AFLW, Richmond leads GWS 15-6 in the first quarter. Later today, the Bombers go up against Gold Coast. West Coast takes on St Kilda. Brisbane hosts the Crows. There are two matches in the NBL this afternoon. The Breakers face the Hawks, while the Kings host the Taipans. That's the latest news and sport.
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15: A mostly sunny and windy afternoon, getting down to 11 degrees tonight. Monday, possible early showers with a top of 15. Tuesday, sunny, 17. Wednesday, sunny, 21. Thursday, partly cloudy with a top of 26 degrees. Friday, possible showers with a top temperature of 27 degrees. On the bays, westerly winds around 20 knots and seas 1 to 2 metres.
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1: Keep your calls coming, 133-693. Last night's preliminary final, one of the great games we have seen since the turn of the century. In a moment, we'll be talking about Fremantle and Sydney will cross out west. But I want to start this hour with a issue we raised just before the news. 3AW's drive host, Jackie Felgate, tipping us off to this next story. Now, Rose was at the MCG last night with her son and was involved in an unsavoury incident. We don't want to bring the party down, but I think it's important to discuss what unfolded at the MCG last night. It was very visible for all to see on TV and at the ground, the bottles being thrown in, but the fact that there were a couple of unsavoury incidents behind the scenes as well, it's important to bring them to the fore. Rose, good afternoon. Thanks for joining us on air.
0: Hi, you're welcome.
1: Please tell us what happened.
0: Yeah, so my son got selected to play Oz Kick at halftime, and we were super excited to go to the game. To be honest, I was a little apprehensive about going because I have found in the past the footy to be quite a rough environment. But anyway, regardless, we thought it's an opportunity to go. So I took my son, and as the game finished, we were wearing our Brisbane merchandise because we're Lions fans, and I was taking a video with my son next to me of the end of the game, and a guy walking up the stairs who was wearing a Hawthorn scarf basically had a full plate of nachos, and as he walked past me, he just looked at me with an angry look and threw this plate of nachos all over me and my son, and we were covered in guacamole and salsa. Jeez. And it was just a really disappointing way to end the night.
3: Rose, what was the reaction of people around you when this happened?
0: Everyone was just really shocked, and a lot of people walked up to me and my son, and actually a lot of Hawthorn supporters said, "We're so sorry that this has happened to you and this is disgusting behaviour," and people just tried to help us. And I'm not really familiar with the MCG, so they escorted us to the bathroom and helped us get cleaned up.
2: So, Rose, this was a middle-aged man throwing nachos on you and your son.
0: Yeah, he was probably in his 50s. He was a Hawthorn supporter because he was wearing a scarf, and he just looked really angry. And, yeah, we were just standing there cheering, and it was just really scary and awful, especially for my son. He was really shocked. And just looked at me with just a really shocked look on his face when it happened, not knowing what to do.
3: How old is your son, Rose? And I understand that he was there as part of being an Oz kicker for the game.
0: Yeah, he was. He's 8 years old.
4: Do you think, how is he this morning? Like, do you think it'll scar him to the point? Like, I hope he does go back to the footy. And how is he, pulled up after that? Because I think that's disgusting.
0: Yeah, look, he was really shocked and quite upset. He was about to burst into tears when it happened. And he was just like, why would someone do that? And I don't know if I can get him back to another game. He's pretty scared. And to be honest, I made us, after the game finished, and took all our merchandise off us because I was scared to show that I was a
1: friend. Rose, you took the merchandise off because you were scared of how other fans, and presumably Hawthorn fans, would react to you being Brisbane Lions supporters.
0: Yeah, I was scared.
1: That's
2: Rose, did anyone help you out, though? Were there other people there that probably were shocked like you and helped you out?
0: Yeah, well, one of the dads, that his son also did Oz Kick, was from my son's school, so he was great. He stayed with me the whole time. He walked us out of there. He helped me go to the bathroom. So I was lucky I had him, and he was really helpful.
1: Hey, Rose, were you able to identify the man to any security, or did he kind of disappear just into the crowd?
0: He just disappeared. He just kept walking as he threw the plate at us.
4: Do they know, is there any chance that they know where he might have been sitting? Because you pay for a ticket, and that's probably the only way of following up, and unless people can identify him and whether he's been caught on camera.
0: Yeah, well, I've reported it to the MCG. I've told Auskick as well, so I'm hoping they can look back at some footage because they know where our seats were and maybe they can identify him. The video that I took of him throwing the plate at me, you couldn't see his face, so they might have to get some other footage.
3: Rose, beyond that incident, what was the behaviour like during the game from the supporters around you?
0: Well, we were sitting in an area where there was a lot of Hawthorn supporters, and so I did feel a bit worried because it was pretty rough and people were getting quite aggressive and swearing a lot, which I thought was just inappropriate given we were sitting in an Oz Kick area where it was full of little children.
4: Yeah.
0: It was pretty rough, and obviously throwing the bottles after the end of the game, I felt really unsafe.
1: Rose, we're going to reach out to the Brisbane Lions on your behalf because we want your son to be passionate about our game and to know that hopefully this is a one-off incident, see if there's not something that they can do, maybe some merchandise or or something, because we want your boy to love the footy and to think that he's been scarred by this on what should have been a celebration for him being part of the Oz.
3: Everyone should feel safe going
1: winning.
3: To the footy.
1: Absolutely.
3: Everyone Absolutely. Should feel safe.
2: I will say, though, an hour after the game when we went off air, we were off air at 9 o'clock. There was still a lot of people around Jollymont, and I walked up through Collingwood down Smith Street, and there were a lot of supporters around. I didn't see anything untoward. Yeah. Everyone had had time to probably cool down by then, and it was, yeah. So anyway.
1: The heat of the game should never get
4: unacceptable.
1: To that level.
2: You don't want to have to be taking your merch off because you're worried.
3: Oh. No,
1: that's English Premier League stuff, is. That's not our game. Rose, thank you so much for making yourself available. Hold the line there. Look, I know it's not much of a consolation, but just for coming on and telling your story, a couple of bottles of DeBordley. We'll work that out with Vince and the team from DeBordley and sharing your story. And again, we'll pass your details on, see if there's not something we can do for your son, because
3: jeez, that makes
1: we
3: me
1: want
3: sad.
1: Him to love our
3: It really
1: our game.
3: Makes me sad. I mean, my daughter's 7, similar age. The thought of her going to the footy and having something like that happen. You know what's awful about this? There are Hawthorn fans that don't behave like this.
1: And of course.
3: But we don't want to have the conversation where you're like...
2: No, you just got to call it out. There's
3: you
2: a
3: do
2: number.
3: Need to call it out.
2: If you're there and you see it, you text the number at the MCG and call it out.
4: 0.01% just cause the issue.
3: That's
4: it's
3: the
4: horrible.
3: Thing. Oh, they're probably, it looks like there was more than 0.01%, I reckon, last night. Well. But the majority wouldn't do that. And nor should anyone do that. I really hope this person's found. Like, that's lifetime ban material for me.
1: And I think that it brings it to the fore too, the fact that there was the bottle throwing and the throwing of projectiles. An incident like this does get blown up more because clearly there was a pattern last night, and the frustration of football should never come to the fore in that manner. And you never want to get to a point where we have to separate fans. That, oh no, this is the Hawthorn area, this is the Brisbane area. Because the great thing about our game is that you can go for whoever you want, and you can give a little bit of banter and a little bit of back and forth, but our sport allows fans of all teams to be together. Other sports, you can't do that.
2: In saying that though, I'm sure he's been broadcasting a lot longer than what I have and you have, Shane, obviously, and that's not having a crack at you, Shorey, but I've done 17 years now. You probably do 70 games a year. Yep. That's a lot of games, well over 1,000 games. That was the first time that's happened.
1: Yeah, absolutely.
2: Where I've seen things thrown on the ground. So let's just remember.
3: Is it
2: that's
3: really?
4: Oh, no, that's happened before then.
2: No, I'm not saying I've never seen bottles thrown on a ground before. I have never seen bottles thrown on a ground. That's what I'm referring to.
4: When you've been at a game.
2: Yeah, but
4: it has had incidents before. There was an incident
2: at Marvel, but games I've covered, it's the first time I've sat there going, oh, wow, we don't want that.
4: Well, we had two blokes. One bloke had a gun, remember? They found those two and they got...
2: But have you seen bottles thrown on the ground like that before?
4: No, not when I've been at the game, but there has been instances of that happening.
1: But I think that's why the AFL and Hawthorn need to come out now.
4: Thank God it's few and far between.
1: And set a precedent.
2: This is not
1: so
2: a
1: we don't
2: big
1: see this
2: pattern,
1: again.
2: Though. Let's just
1: no,
2: not
1: no,
2: go
1: no,
2: ahead.
1: No, yeah. Absolutely, yeah. absolutely. Yeah. Absolutely.
4: No doubt.
1: Let's get to a couple of your calls. Hi, Deb.
5: Yes, hello everyone. Look, I watched the game on the telly last night, thought it was a great game, and I thought actually the call towards the end was fitting according to our rules. I just thought about it when I was listening to you all. I can remember all the Anzac Day matches I would go to, Barrett for Essendon, and you would walk in with 95,000 other people, opposition, and my British friend came with me and was blown away because in Europe, not only in the UK, you don't do that. And I know the world's changed and society's changed too with instant, got to have what you want. But if the AFL don't nip this in the bud, there'll be more little kids that won't want to go to footy and more people that won't be seen. And our game is the best game in the world and someone has to step up and sort. I don't care if it's only a once-er. It shows a lack of control that we need to nip in the bud because, as I say, all my footy life. And my British friend said, oh, my God, they're Collingwood. I go, yeah, you walk in with them. And when they were singing True Blue, you know, on Anzac Day, you'd sit next to the person next door in black and white and you'd all sing along together. And that's what was the best thing about footy, that I would go on my own to the footy and feel safe. How sad have we got to? The AFL's got to really come down heavy on this.
1: Good on you, Deb. Hi, Lynn.
6: Hi. I'm a long-time Hawk, and part of the problem is drinking alcohol. And I don't care whether it's supposedly live, but the guys in front of us, we're drinking, bringing in 4 cans at a time and drinking them all. And that's a problem. Hot, sunny day, too much alcohol. And I don't condone bottle throwing or being nasty to anybody. Where I sit at home games, I sit in with a mix of people, and we just want to watch the game, be happy, and go home happy.
1: That's fair enough, Lynn. And obviously drinking alcohol to excess is going to lead to that, but you don't want to ruin other people's enjoyment of going to the footy and having a couple of beers in a socially responsible...
2: No, of course.
3: The reality is that nearly everyone that was there last night would say, even if they were angry because of the result, that that was a great game of football. And I don't want that to get lost as well in the conversation that we're having about the crowd behaviour, that it was still a great game of football.
1: No, totally agree. We are going to take a break. Other side of it, our final Sunday roast and Sunday suite for the year. It can be anything in the world of football. It can be from this weekend. It can be from 3 months ago. Get it off your chest at the end of the season. 133-693. The Sunday roast, the Sunday suite. Laura's going to judge the winner today. No, Laura judged last week. She's complaining.
4: No,
1: she's whinging. No,
4: I
1: Richo,
4: did the week
1: you can do
4: Richo.
1: It.
4: Yeah.
1: Richo's happy to do it. Laura's whinging.
4: Gee, Laura, you're a part-timer.
1: 133-693, the Sunday roast, Sunday suite. Richo to judge the winner because Laura doesn't want to do it. Next on 3AW Football.
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1: 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And Laura, you can take the new ball.
3: I watched this piece of audio, video earlier in the week after the big fiesta that was the NFL game in Melbourne and how everybody was raving about it, especially the 49ers obviously got a very solid win over the LA Rams. So their coach goes back to the US, sour grapes, Sean McVay's his name, and says this.
0: That game is so far, it's almost like he tried to do the Men in Black thing where he say, all right, hey, I don't remember what happened. That was so long ago. We're not playing in Australia ever again, I hope. All right. So, you know, not because it wasn't a great atmosphere. That'll get taken out of context. But, you know, bottom line is I like the way that I feel of our preparation, eyes moving forward, you know, chest out, you know, chin up, eyes forward, and let's go be about it.
3: It won't get taken out of context. You said, I hope we don't ever play in Australia again. Well, if you want to come over here from the US and spend 24 hours and go back and wonder why your personnel might not be as sprightly as you think they are, there's your answer. And you spent the money on sending 15 people over, I think I read, in the 2 years prior to work out the sports science of how to deal with jet lag. How to deal with jet lag is you don't just spend 24 hours in a country, and it doesn't matter what you do, if you're going to fly somewhere to spend 24 hours there and come home, you're going to feel nailed.
2: Yep, good call.
1: I got bad news for Sean McVay too. They're slated to host another two games out here, the LA
3: Rams.
1: They
3: might not be able to help it.
4: I reckon they'll force him.
1: Absolutely.
4: But he mightn't be coach there.
2: No, he will.
1: He is a good coach. Good. Yeah, he's had a bit of success.
2: I'll tell you what, he's under the pump.
3: And how soft with the travel.
1: Oh, yeah.
3: I mean, no. We know a thing or two about long-haul flights.
1: The marketing department.
2: Slightly in their defence, all other international games they've played in Europe, they've gone the day before. But it's a little bit further
3: That's
2: to Australia.
3: Not the same.
2: No, it's not. I've only got a suite this week because it's our last show.
1: That's
2: and I don't.
1: Positive.
2: Well, we've done a bit of roasting. Mate. I haven't got one. I'm not going to make one up, all right? I'm not a fraud like you. You're a fraudulent character.
1: Shots fired.
2: All right. So Strathmore, right?
4: Fraudulent.
2: You are. You're a fraud.
4: Keep going.
2: I'm roasting you. You are a fraud.
4: No.
1: At least we got a roast.
3: You know,
4: yeah, we got a roast.
2: You wanted a roast?
4: I got one. There you go.
3: He was at a function last night. He wasn't at the game.
2: He didn't even watch the game.
4: No, I did watch the game.
2: I'm joking.
4: It was on the big screen. It was good.
2: Well, there's my roast. Sure, he's just pretended he watched the game and done the whole
4: All
2: segment.
4: Right, keep going.
2: All right, I'm sweeting the Strathmore Footy Club, who won the first division EDFL grand finals, not only in the men but in the women's. But listen to this: the captain of the men's team and the captain of the women's team are married.
3: No way.
2: Yeah, Brock and Eloise Egglestone, and we're just sending out a big sweet for them today. So the captain of the men's and women's team both won premierships. The captains are married, and we got that email that came in to us here. And we're not sure that it's ever been done before.
3: Dude,
2: so if you've
3: amazing.
2: Heard of a senior men's and senior women's premierships where the captains are married, let us know. But well done to Strathmore.
1: They'll be going off in
4: And what about
1: Street,
4: their kids, Strathmore, boys and girls, they can play?
2: Yeah.
4: Dude, that's amazing.
2: Sounds like
4: generational.
2: A family affair out at Strathmore.
1: Absolutely. Well done to the Strathmore team. It was a great atmosphere. I was driving past Windy Hill.
2: Oh, you live out that way.
1: Yeah, I was driving past Windy Hill into the footy yesterday and just a great atmosphere for the
2: Bombers. The Bombers should move back to Windy Hill, by the way.
1: They should have never moved away.
2: Exactly.
1: 133-693, that's a topic for another time. Your Sunday roast and Sunday sweets. G'day, Doug.
5: Yeah, g'day. I've got a Sunday roast, and it's to do with the AFL's infatuation of growing the game in the northern states and the academies and the constant prop-ups they get to ensure that Brisbane and Sydney are constantly in the top four. It's just getting out of hand, not to mention the free agencies like Oscar Allen and Sam Draper going to from a bottom club to a top club. Equalisation's just out of control in the AFL. And my quick sweep before I go is to the SNFL Grand Final today. Sturt and Norwood, they're expecting a crowd of 40,000 plus. It's going to be a great day in Adelaide. Cheers, guys.
2: 40,000 at the SNFL, Granny.
3: Jeez. Nice.
2: How good's that?
3: That's really good.
2: Got the waffle, Granny, too. Claremont and Peel today.
1: Yep.
2: Got a great young kid at halfback, Claremont. He'll get drafted top five.
1: It's not just the northern states that benefit from equalisation. There's a little place called Geelong as well that benefit.
2: No, that was a good roast. He's right in the running, Doug.
1: Good on you, Doug. Hi, Mark.
9: Hi. Look, my sweets for all the great kicking from last night. When you have a game where you have really accurate goal kicking, it really changes the whole dynamic of the game to the point where it just twice as exciting. I reckon it was just fantastic. There was literally twice as many goals as points kicked. Mm. And when you consider how many times we hear, oh, they can't kick accurately anymore, to have a game like that with such accurate kicking, I just thought it was just breathtaking. It was really brilliant.
3: Agree.
1: I reckon we had a record number of Star 21 goals of the night last
3: night. I think that's the first time that both teams in a preliminary final in VFL AFL history have scored more than 120 points.
4: I think you would put both those teams as number one and two with the more, how can I make, the greater numbers of players who are beautiful kicks than any other teams in the competition.
2: Good kicking teams, yeah.
1: Hi, Bill.
6: G'day, boys and girls. A race to the AFL, mate. It's about time Dylan and his crew put their foot down for a twilight grand final. You couldn't find anyone who would have complained about last night's game. The AFL should be making, earning top dollar from this product. Whack it in a time slot like that last night, mate. That was excellent.
1: Your other employer would absolutely love it if it was a twilight grand final.
3: I did like the time slot.
2: It happened at some stage.
1: It came to full effect last night, and I think everyone was into it. Bill, thank you. Hi, Greg.
8: Yeah, g'day, guys. Got a sweet and a roast. A sweet is for you guys. Best radio show going around. Shame when you joined us a few years ago. I was a little bit apprehensive, but you've grown on us.
1: Thanks, Greg.
8: Even Mr. Poohead, Shorey, legend. And a roast for Richo. Next time you're walking across the grass, share your dim sims, Richo.
2: Oh, fair call.
1: Strutted Eiffel Park a couple of weeks ago.
4: Yeah. I don't know if you're growing on me.
1: We've been working together for 18 years.
2: I love Shorey's new nickname too, Mr. Poopoohead.
1: Mr. Poopoohead. Mr. Potato Head. Should be the character in Toy Story. Greg, thank you, I think. I'll take that on board. More of your Sunday roast and your Sunday sweets. On the other side of the break, you take any compliment you can get in this business, I can assure you. 133-693. More of your calls after this for Mac as you're listening to 3AW Sunday Footy.
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3: Do you know what OnlyFans is?
1: Yeah.
3: Okay.
1: What is it? You don't know.
3: No, what is it?
2: No, we'll leave it.
1: I'll explain it to you in an ad break.
4: All right, yeah, in an ad break, and then I'll have my say after.
1: It's a way to make money. Sure.
4: Oh, really?
1: It is.
3: He's gone. Oh, maybe I want to know about it now.
2: Sure, you'll have an OnlyFans by this time next week. I guarantee you.
4: Hey, no, it'll be this time by the end of the show today.
3: Please don't.
4: No.
3: Please don't.
1: And the fact, folks, he has no idea what it is.
4: I've got no idea.
1: Makes it all the funnier. And the fact
4: I hope it's good, the fact that
1: it's a subscription service.
2: Oh, might have created a monster once we tell him about it.
3: That your nickname would be Super Spreader.
4: I might be breaking a few records then.
1: Check. We've gone loose a few times this year. There's no doubt about that.
2: Remember what he was... You know how you can go on there and you don't put your real name on?
1: No, no. Remember what he was going to be?
2: He was going to be Anaconda.
1: Anaconda.
2: The Anaconda.
1: Do you know what OnlyFans... You know what OnlyFans is?
4: Yeah, I do. My kids talked it over with me.
1: I'm glad they had a conversation with you
4: about
1: it.
4: I'm going to get T-shirts made up with the Anaconda.
1: Oh, can you imagine? Can you imagine? Just might be
2: sure about
4: we did get a bit loose, didn't we?
1: I reckon it might be Shorey's retirement plan at the moment.
3: That was a really traumatic day
2: for you.
3: Me.
2: Yeah, it was.
3: Yep. Remember no one checked on me since.
2: Nah.
1: Laura had to see the workplace psychologist.
2: I reckon you did start one too, and you got no takers. The Anaconda.
4: Was it a bit more traumatic than some things you had on your phone? You know, starting today up, or you know, something that came.
3: Oh, the
4: through.
3: DMs.
4: Yeah, what happened there, mate?
3: I got a DM.
2: Getting hit up in your DMs.
3: I got a DM from someone
2: what
3: else.
2: What are they
4: someone checking
2: sliding,
4: out with
1: sliding. Sliding.
3: For a grand final coffee.
2: Wow.
4: Wow. Gee. Someone checked out
2: you
4: with your single? Or
3: I don't know who
2: I admire
3: are.
2: That. I admire the courage of whoever slid into your DMs.
1: I'm with you.
3: Do you?
2: Yeah. Well, they'd make it.
3: Depending on what they're saying.
2: Was it nice?
3: Oh, I just said, are you up for a grand final coffee? I don't know who this person
2: nice.
3: Is.
2: That's nice.
4: Well, it feels good, doesn't it?
1: Have you told Nathan?
3: Not, well, now he knows.
1: Right.
2: Hey, I've got a roast.
1: Did you tell him you're going? No.
3: Yeah, I haven't said that yet.
2: I've got a late roast. Right, you come to the footy yesterday. You're working on a prelim final. Right? So you come to the footy and you want a bit of credibility, Shane, don't you? When you're working
1: absolutely.
2: You're working on the prelim final. So you want your special comments people to have a bit of credibility. So I come in and I'm working alongside the Geelong great Joel Selwood, so I'm a bit nervous to work with Joel at a prelim final day, so I needed my host to build me up a little bit. Have a listen to how Shane introed me yesterday.
1: Experience that we have in the box this afternoon. 40 games of finals experience from Joel Selwood. 3 from Richo.
4: Oh, that's
2: so what you should have said.
4: 43 between them.
2: What you should have said is today we've got on special comments two very experienced operators in Joel Selwood and Matthew Richardson. 43 finals between them.
1: I couldn't resist. And so he had 40 finals over 15 final series.
2: Yeah, and you
3: 12,
2: had three.
3: He had 12 prelims.
1: You had 3 finals in one final series.
2: And one prelim. I was injured for a final series though.
4: But why don't you just let the listeners work that out when you could have said 43 between them.
2: So I was flat as a tack.
1: I wanted to give the facts.
2: Flat as a tack I was.
3: When How many finals games did you play, Shorey?
1: When it came to prelims, Joel was the one to listen to.
4: 27 or something like that.
3: 27 finals.
1: 27.
2: 27?
4: I think so.
2: I think you'll, I reckon you've put
4: probably
2: a few extra on there. I'm going to find out.
4: No, it's over 20, I'm pretty sure.
1: You got a roast or a sweet?
4: Yeah, I got a roast. This is big. This is big. Now, I had a big trip, the horror trip, over to Perth and back in the one day. Because I had to get to work, all right? So, not good. Not good.
1: Oh,
2: sorry, mate. Knocks you around a bit,
4: though. Oh, it does, doesn't it?
1: What, did you go over there for free, did you?
4: Yeah, went over for a charity. So,
1: you didn't make any money going over to Perth and back in the day?
4: No, because I had to buy food at the airport and a few other things like that. But anyway, we move on.
1: As he smirks.
4: Okay, the plane coming back was chockers. And this is Virgin. And let me tell you, we've heard about, I'm trying to think of that Jetstar. They're going to now charge you for one. You've got to have one thing in top and the next has to go under your feet. When I got on the plane, which I just got there in time because I got driven. So that was part of the payment. I got driven back to the airport. I couldn't even put my suit coat hanger, you know, where I've got a suit coat and it's covered because of change and whatever. And I had a knapsack, which would have been about 5 inches thick, not big knapsack. I had to put that on the chair in front of me and also my knapsack under my feet because all the locker storage above was gone right through because people had put their one little, you know, everybody, I understand the little luggage that you put
3: the
4: on
3: roller ones.
4: And it fits in perfect. But then they bring in also a knapsack that's the size of the same bloody thing and put that next to it.
1: Why didn't you board earlier?
4: Because I was on time that I had to finish the function.
2: You're not meant to take two on, are you?
3: No, but he's talking about the people that have the rolly bag and the handbag or the smaller bag, but put both up top.
4: No, but you can.
3: That annoys me too.
4: When I got on, I couldn't even get, you know, that thing's as skinny. You used to roll it, the suit thing, you put it over the top. I couldn't even get that. So I've had these two things for the 3.5 hours. They've got to do something about it.
1: Maybe you should have bought it earlier.
2: Exactly,
4: hold on, mate. I couldn't
1: survival,
4: get there.
1: Survival of the fittest.
4: Survival
1: of the fittest.
3: You know
1: fittest.
3: What? Shane puts his handbag up top. So that's what that means.
4: No, you know the overheads.
1: Survival of the fittest, Shuri.
4: The overhead, what it should do, and this I'm serious with this now, you know it's got 3 ABC.
1: Yeah.
4: where that 3ABC
1: is. That is not allocated to your row.
4: Shh. Listen. You should have a little thing go 3A, which fits that one luggage thing that you say, the roll-on, you know, the suitcase, little suitcase thing. That fits in there. If you've got another one and you can fit in that with a little line that's saying 3A, you can put two of them in there. But if you go over, that's between your feet. So
2: you know
4: just
2: what
4: pull your
2: done
4: finger
2: right
4: out,
2: Virgin. We had a brand new Airbus going up to Sydney on Friday. A brand new, you could tell it was brand new.
1: Yeah.
2: They've increased the size now of the overhead lockers because everyone just does carry on now.
1: There's plenty of room in business class.
2: No, I wasn't in business.
4: Okay. Selfish people.
2: No, but the newer planes have more room because people don't check luggage anymore.
3: Do you know what annoys me? And this is unreasonable, but it does, is when they go, can we weigh your carry-on bag, please?
4: Mm.
3: And I rock up with one carry-on bag and I'm less than 50 kilos, an old mate who's in front of me that's like 150 kilos, mm-hmm. Well, they've got to weigh my bag, don't they?
2: Yeah.
3: He's like 100 kilos extra weight.
1: Oh, jeez.
4: Oh, that's a bit
1: harsh. Personal.
3: It annoys me.
4: That's personal, that.
2: Well, so what's he meant to do? Take a couple of legs off and check him?
3: Jump
1: on a treadmill before
3: you're
1: bored.
3: I said it wasn't reasonable.
4: Yeah. They're going to have treadies in the terminals now.
3: Sorry,
1: you're 3 kilos overweight.
3: It's not reasonable, I know, but it still annoys me.
4: What are you looking at me for anyway? That's a bit harsh. You can't do that anymore.
1: I didn't think you had that in you.
3: Can't do what anymore?
4: That's like talking...
1: Body shaming.
4: Yeah, body shaming.
3: No, I'm just commenting.
2: No, I know what you're
3: saying. My bag's 500 grams over.
1: No, that's true. Though.
3: I'll get charged, and the guy in front of me, he's 100 kilos.
4: No, there's too many selfish people, and you're one of them. I can see it in your eyes. I'm watching you, Shane. You're one of those people who do that stuff.
1: Survival of the fittest on the plane.
2: You've got to get on early, though. That's the key.
1: It is. It's an episode of Survivor.
3: You pushed the grandma out of the plane. We've heard that from you.
4: I couldn't go early because they never gave me the envelope.
1: Sorry, just quickly, just a roast.
4: Yep.
1: And I know that, Shorey, you and I in particular, have been banned from being mentioned on his program on the sports station. But Kane Corns, he loves a little selfie video, Kane.
4: Yeah.
1: Loves a little selfie video, and we've seen him when he's out for a jog. There's a breaking news story, and he has to get on Instagram, do a little self video. And fair enough, all right, you're out for a jog, shirt off. Last night, Kane did a video after the game, and no issue, does a video. He's in the studio at the MCG with his rig out doing his selfie video at the MCG, his little review of the preliminary final. Kane, put a bloody shirt on, mate. It doesn't have
2: what,
1: to
2: in
1: be.
2: The MCG commentary box?
1: He's in the MCG commentary box. He's obviously changing between his suit shirt and his casual T-shirt, and he's got the rig out in the MCG commentary box, giving his review of the game between Brisbane and Hawthorn.
2: Wow, we.
1: Now, there's the old adage, if you got it flaunting, you got a good rig game, but please.
4: I reckon he's got a broken collarbone because it's lopsided, isn't it? Got a crooked shoulder.
1: I don't know.
4: We've been banned.
3: I wouldn't do a selfie video in
2: the commentary box with the top off. No, I wouldn't.
4: But you do get changed in the commentary
2: box. Each to their own.
1: Could have put a shirt on.
2: But I wouldn't do a selfie video on the commentary
4: box. Why have I been banned from him?
1: I bet you
4: we're not banned now. I bet you something comes up.
1: We said something about Kingy and Kane on this program once, and they banned us from...
3: I remember once I did an interview with Rory Lobb in the Bulldogs rooms, and he didn't have his shirt on, which is fine. After the game, he came off. But it was difficult because I'm not very tall, and so I was right at peck level when I was doing the interview. And I was trying, like, because they were filming it, but I was trying. I'm like, how is there
4: you're
3: a
4: sure
3: way?
4: Sure, it's not belly button.
3: That I could maybe make this not look like.
1: Again, I guess.
3: Anyway,
1: Rory's another one that could probably pull it off.
3: You're in a change room after a game. Sure,
1: might be a bit different if I did a video with my shirt off. But we won't try that anytime.
3: You already put those holiday things up.
1: Oh yeah, true. No, I do the holiday snaps.
3: You get a bit daring.
1: It's a bit different on a beach in Hawaii having you rig out as opposed to in the Channel 7 commentary box. 133-693, your Sunday roast and your sweets. G'day, Paul.
12: G'day, guys. Thanks for the program. Sweeties to the Queenscliff Cooters Football Netball Club. They took out the A-grade senior footy premiership, the B-grade premiership, and the B-grade senior women's netball. So a massive celebration and a shout-out to them this weekend.
1: Well done, Paul. Congratulations to the folks down at Queenscliff. Hi, Jack.
13: Yeah, good day. I don't know how this segment works, but I've just got a general, talking about like the prelim final and also the grand final. So Do I have to say anything like what, a roast or something for a roast or something?
1: Yeah,
13: or,
1: go ahead, Jack. What's your observation?
13: Or I don't know. I don't know if you can call this a roast, and then I'll go to a suite or whatever. But I think the Dockers will remain anchored on zero premierships. I think the Lions, they don't have any chance to beat the Lions. I think that they'll win very comfortably. And, I just think that, I'll put my house on it and my renovated dog kennel on the Lions.
3: The renovated dog kennel?
2: Jeez.
3: Oh.
2: It's a good little price.
1: Yeah. good on you, Jack. Appreciate the call. Never be a stranger for the Sunday roast. Hi, Tobias.
16: Ah, good afternoon, panel. My roast is for the whole panel because every week you've always been talking about whose turn it is to get the coffee and you know, how it's always been Richo should have been doing it and other people, Tony Shaw, haven't been doing it.
1: Yeah.
16: But no one mentioned it at all today. And being the final show, I thought that was pretty poor.
3: We're sorry not to keep you updated. But no, you know the reason why it didn't get a mention?
2: That is a good roast.
3: The reason it didn't get a mention is because Tony Shaw finally did what he was meant to do and buy the coffees.
4: Hey, you know what? I'm a big finals player, and it's finals, grand final week coming up, and that's when it happens.
2: Well, you're not that big a finals player because you played 22 of them and you lost more than you won.
4: Yeah, well,
2: you
4: that's
2: won
4: right.
2: 10, had one draw, and lost 11. And you said
4: you
2: played.
4: Say that again.
2: 22 finals, yeah. Won 10, one draw, and 11 losses.
4: Well, it's odd. It's 50-50.
2: So you said 27, so you added 5 on.
1: Still 19 more finals than Richo, sure.
4: Well, no, I wasn't going to go down that track.
3: But you can now.
4: I'd rather. Okay.
1: Tobias, thank you. Hi, Phil.
4: We played 25 between us.
1: Go ahead, Phil.
17: I raised a Richo last night. You was mentioning the Frio players who played the finals before, and
2: yes,
17: you missed out on one.
2: I missed Mason Cox.
17: Your research is not very good, Richo. You missed out on poor Mason Cox.
2: I know. Oh. You know why I missed out? Because I've still got trauma from the prelim final where he ripped Richmond apart. It's like I've got a mental block.
1: I like Phil.
2: Yeah, well done, Phil.
1: Your research isn't very good.
4: How many finals has Mason Cox played?
1: Yeah, grand finals?
4: Yeah, no, finals. How many finals?
1: Yeah. More than Richo.
3: Yeah.
1: That was my lead in.
2: Most players have.
4: That's
3: how many did you say? Three finals?
2: Yeah.
1: I reckon this would be his third grand final for Mason Cox.
4: Yeah, right.
1: Yeah. Vika, good afternoon.
18: Good afternoon. I'd like to give you a sweet. I've enjoyed two magnificent games, but the reason I'm ringing up, I have full support for the umpires. I'm sick and tired of all this rubbish going on and this and that and the other. Players make mistakes, umpires make mistakes, but this umpire was right. And I believe that he should be the first one picked for the grand final, and that'll sort them all out.
1: Yep.
2: Good one, Vika.
1: Vika, thank you. G'day, Steve.
23: Oh, g'day, boys. I suppose it's a bit of a roast. I only turned the radio on when you had that LA Rams coach having a rant about Australia or whatever, and I only turned it on at the radio just then. I thought it was Donald Trump speaking. I thought, what's he doing talking about Australia? They've got exactly the same voice. Have a listen to it.
1: We'll have to compare those back.
2: Compare the pair.
1: Yeah, absolutely.
3: He was also wearing sunglasses indoors, which
1: I
3: hate.
1: Yeah, that's not cool. That's not cool.
2: He rates himself, don't worry.
1: In fairness, at least Sean McVay allowed all the media to go there, unlike Donald Trump at the moment.
4: Have you put a ban on Hutto?
1: No.
4: Like, he got the best radio call, and you haven't mentioned that at all on today's show?
1: Well,
4: is that because you haven't won it in 18 years or something like that?
1: Wow. This feels like a setup. That...
4: No, it just came to me. I had it written down and, I just...
1: Hutto's an outstanding caller.
4: I just thought you would have mentioned him.
3: You struck a nerve, Tony Shaw.
2: Have you had an honourable mention?
1: Well...
4: Did we get a mention about this show? Did we...
3: 3AW Football got highly committed as an entirety.
4: No, I'm talking about this show.
3: No, because we entered everyone together.
4: We're our own show.
3: Yeah, but we entered everyone together. Oh. Everyone gets
1: surprised.
3: Well done
1: to Hutto.
4: Everybody.
1: And Lee and...
4: What is it?
1: Hold on, award. Did you get best special comments in radio?
4: No.
1: No, I'm not surprised.
4: And I didn't get it the first year I went, and that was 23 years ago.
3: Have you ever got it?
4: I haven't been since.
3: Have you won it ever?
4: Oh, you're kidding, aren't you?
3: Okay. No, I wasn't.
2: Do you get nominated or what do you do?
4: Yeah. No, you're not.
2: I got the Lou Richards medal, won't you?
1: Here we go.
4: I tell you, is Hutto on the panel to select some of this stuff?
1: No, Hutto doesn't vote for himself.
4: I think Hutto might be on the selection committee.
3: Yeah, but for another category.
1: Not for
3: his own categories.
1: If anyone deserves best radio commentator and best TV commentator, it's Anthony Hutto.
4: I agree, but you'll never mention until I mention it. I just thought there might have been a bit of, you know.
1: Oh, you thought I was jealous?
4: A little bit, yeah.
1: Oh, look, I'm not saying it wouldn't be nice to win one.
4: But... Yeah, 18 years.
2: She's your nasty.
3: He is, isn't he?
2: Very nasty.
4: That's our last show. You've got to go out with a bang, Richo. I'm not... As in this year.

0: NFL Grand
1: Final. He's a Cats man.
0: He's a Cats man. He is a devotee. Our very own Antonio Gamina, who's at Icon Park. Hello, Antonio.
2: Hello, everyone. How are we going?
0: We're well. More importantly, how are you?
2: I'm all right. It's a beautiful stadium, or oval, whatever you call it.
3: Stadium, yep.
1: How's it, how are the Cats going, mate? Are they going to? Are they going to be able to win today against Box Hill?
2: Well, we finished on top of the ladder, so you think so, Richo?
1: No, James Warple, so. Though. He's out injured, the Warpedo.
2: Is he?
1: Yeah.
2: To be honest, I haven't really been following the two.
0: Now, Antonio, we were just talking about the AFL Media Awards, and
2: here we go.
0: You were there the other night, and I've been to a number of them over the years. You said to me that this was the experience of a lifetime for you, going to the AFL Media Awards.
3: How exciting!
0: You were like a kid in a candy store.
2: Yes, I was like a pig in Shiza, to be honest.
0: Why were you so excited to be there?
2: I was with people that I've watched and admired all my life, watching the game, and it was an absolute pleasure to be there. And then Shane didn't get a mention on stage, but I even got a mention on stage.
3: He did get a mention.
0: He did.
3: Yep.
0: He did get a mention on stage.
1: Hutto mentioned you, didn't he, Antonio?
2: Yes, he did. When he mentioned all us Geelong people in the box, normally like Jimmy and Joel and Matty G, I got a mention for my bias button pushing when Geelong are playing.
4: I reckon you've got to get a life, son.
3: No, you know what?
2: Too late, Shorey.
4: If that is the most exciting thing that you've ever been to in your life.
3: What I will say, and this is what I love, Antonio, is that when you moved to football in your capacity that you did this year, you said it was your dream to work on 3AW football, and that's what you got to do. And I think that's amazing. Because there's so many people now who take for granted what they get.
1: Antonio is living his dream.
3: He is.
4: And he's good at what he does, too.
0: Now,
2: I've peaked in my career.
0: And so now your career still has a very long way to go, my friend.
4: Well
0: and,
4: done,
0: can I just say, on behalf of all of us at 3AW Footy, you do a wonderful job pressing the buttons. Sometimes you miss the occasional Wilbur.
4: Premature.
0: We'll let it slide, but well done, mate.
2: Some people have to go to the little men's room or go make a coffee during the quarter.
0: You do a great job. Just tell us who's going to win the VFL Grand Final today and by how much.
2: Cats by... I'll say 17 points.
0: Good on you, Antonio.
2: But plus, thank you to everyone, to all of you there and everyone in 3AW football. I've loved my first year and I appreciate you all. I love it. Thank you very much.
0: Yeah, good. Well done, Antonio. Mate. He's a very good man.
4: He's a ripper.
0: Antonio Gamina, as I said, sometimes gets a little bit of a whack for missing a Wilbur, but
4: just got to get a life. Just got to get a life.
1: You know what I noticed yesterday, Shorey?
0: What?
1: There was a Wilbur early in the game, and we played Wilbur.
0: Joel doesn't Wilbur.
1: Joel didn't Wilbur.
0: Joel
1: up
0: doesn't
1: with me.
0: Wilbur.
1: I felt sort
3: you're
1: of
3: alone.
1: I was all alone.
4: Is he above the Wilbers?
0: He's above Wilbur.
1: Can we just do one
3: sound
1: Wilbur
3: effects,
1: for
3: dude.
0: Yeah,
1: old time's sake? Maybe one Wilbur.
0: All right, well,
5: hello.
1: Hello.
4: Hello.
0: Hello.
1: Laura.
3: Hello.
4: What about that? Hello.
1: So I know, and then after that, no more Wilbur.
4: 55-pound weekly.
0: I thought Richo's Wilbur was going to be the worst of all time, but up there, Laura, there was no heart in it or anything.
4: I love it.
0: That is our Sunday roast for the year. Who wins the sixth bottle of the Dwaterley Woodfired Heathcote Shiraz?
1: I'm going to go right back to the start with Doug because I think there is a problem with equalisation.
4: Yep.
1: You win the premiership and then you go out and you get Draper and you get Oscar Allen. Players coming out that are free agents, they just want to go to the good teams and it's not helping the comp. So I thought that was a really good roast by Doug. That was about half an hour ago, I reckon.
0: Six bottles of Dwaterley Woodfired Heathcote Shiraz. It was a very busy Sunday roast. Keep the calls coming. 133-693. Other side of the break, we want to talk the Cats as Toby Green gets ready to move to greener pastures.
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8: It is 5 minutes to two on 3AW Sunday Footy Preview, all with thanks to McDonald's. The big trade news during the week, Toby Green officially announcing that he will make the move to Geelong next year on a 3-year deal. I was listening to him speak yesterday. He certainly still sees himself as a Giant, and there's no grudges with the Giants by any stretch of the imagination, but something he feels he needs to do for his family. Does it take Geelong into that next echelon and keep them in a premiership window, or do they need more around Toby Green as well?
9: It keeps them in contention, definitely. Don't forget Jeremy Cameron. Yeah, he was rendered almost not able to play by the end of the year because of the issue with his broken arm and the plate coming loose. So, I think Toby Green, you throw him in the mix. I think that keeps them there again next year.
10: There are a few names.
11: The ruck area is still a problem because the young bloke, he's only 20.
9: Get Roma, won't they?
11: Well, Rowan Marshall. Well, you'd hope. I think that will help him.
9: If you get Marshall and Toby in there and everyone's fit, you get Max Holmes back fit. He wasn't fit at the end of the year with his injury. I think they'll still be there.
8: Where does it leave the Giants at the moment? So they lose their captain, Toby Green. There's talk about Lachie Whitfield being traded. We know Jake Stringer and Jesse Hogan are both on the way out. I think I've missed a couple of names there.
11: Can you tell me why a rebounding halfback who's one of the best ball users in the comp, you would think about not wanting him at the club and throw the name around if it is serious
8: Lachie.
11: And true? Lachie Whitfield. I don't get
9: maybe
11: that.
9: He wants to come back though.
11: No, but I didn't hear that.
9: So maybe
11: it was more like a club looked at.
9: Maybe if someone wants out and they've only got a year or two on their contract and you're going to lose them anyway if they're a free agent, you get them out while they've got some currency.
11: Yeah, well, gee, that, in other words, where are they at the moment? They're probably in a stage of rebuilding to try and get enough in to make sure that they're going to remain competitive in the finalists.
9: One thing that has happened in their history is a lot of players have left and they've been able to get first round draft picks for them and re-top up, but they're not going to this time. You know,
11: and Toby Green, I think it's the right move for him. He's done everything he could at that club. He gets an opportunity now to go to a club who are perennial finalists.
9: Mm. Again,
11: he will top them up very well because I reckon they need someone like him.
9: But further to Doug's roast, again, the top player leaves, he's not going to.
11: I understand that. I'm just talking about Toby as an individual. I don't think there's any reason he should feel guilty about looking down that track.
9: Not if you've got a young family and you need the help.
8: The player that he's become from a bit of a rat bag in his first couple of years.
9: He's a great leader, isn't he? And I think we've got to get used to movement a lot more in this comp. It's just going to happen more and more. One club players are sort of almost the thing of the past now.
8: So given the departure of Toby Green, Stringer, Hogan, potentially Whitfield, potentially even a Harry Himmelberg, does that move then the Giants into a rebuild phase?
11: I think so.
8: Under Adam Kingsley?
9: Rejuvenation.
11: Yeah, okay.
8: So not a full rebuild.
9: I don't think the Giants can afford to bottom out, Richmond and Essendon have.
8: It's a good point. Yeah. From a sponsorship.
11: From where you've started, too.
8: Support point of view. 1-3-6-9-3 can join us at any time. The $100 gift card to Harvey Norman to give away. Coming up on the other side of the 2 o'clock news, the press pass still to come. And we want to talk about those players who have immediately had an impact on your club when they've been traded. Who's immediately had an impact for your team as we look ahead to the trade period? We'll preview the grand final, preview the Brownlow medal, 2 o'clock on 3AW.
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13: Good afternoon, I'm Jamel Wells. In breaking news, there are reports a woman and three children have been stabbed in the New South Wales Blue Mountains. Police are at the scene at Valley Heights. It's understood one of the victims has critical injuries. More news as it comes to hand. Federal Treasurer Jim Chalmers has criticised an opposition plan to halve the fuel excise when oil prices rise. Under the proposal, the excise will halve when the price of global crude oil passes $100 a barrel for a fortnight. Federal opposition leader Angus Taylor says it will help with cost of living pressures. Mr Chalmers has told News 24 the plan will make little difference.
14: If he really cared about the cost of living pressures that Australians are feeling right now, he wouldn't have voted against our tax cuts. Our permanent tax cuts are providing cost of living relief in an ongoing way.
13: Two people are in hospital and a teenager has been charged following an out-of-control party near Brisbane. Georgina Winter reports.
15: Emergency crews were called to a Capalabar address just after 10 o'clock last night following reports of a large disturbance. When police arrived, they were met by a crowd of around 200 people, some who began hurling glass bottles in their direction. Paramedics performed CPR on an unresponsive 43-year-old man who was rushed to hospital in a critical condition. A 16-year-old girl had also collapsed and was transported to hospital stable. Meanwhile, officers arrested a 17-year-old boy and charged him with assaulting police and street offences.
13: Lifeguards are urging swimmers to find a patrolled beach today as much of the east coast gets a taste of summer. The volunteer patrol season doesn't officially start until next weekend. Surf Life Saving spokesperson Stephen Pearce says big crowds are expected.
16: Make sure you swim at a patrolled location. And if you do see anyone in distress, really important to ring 000 in that first instance.
13: Research shows retirees contribute $16.5 billion to the economy each year. It's through volunteering, mentoring, community leadership and unpaid care like babysitting. UniSuper spokesperson Derek Gascoigne says the contribution often goes unnoticed.
17: The contribution that the retirees are making is largely headed up by mainly the unpaid care sector. So these are often grandchildren or siblings. Really, it's that grandparent economy.
13: And researchers are investigating if weight loss and diabetes drugs can be repurposed to treat alcohol addiction. In finance, one Australian dollar buying around 71.2 US cents.
12: 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No matter where you are, you can do it all with the 3AW app.
13: It's do or die for the Warriors and Knights as they face off at Eden Park in the NRL this afternoon. The winner will play Penrith in next week's preliminary final. Warriors coach Andrew Webster says he's not taking the Knights lightly.
18: They're a quality side. They got threat and speed everywhere. Watching their finals game last week, I thought they were dominant, particularly in that first half.
13: In this afternoon's AFLW, Richmond leads GWS 62-48. Gold Coast leads Essendon 22-2. Later, West Coast take on St Kilda and Brisbane hosts the Crows. In this afternoon's NBL, the Breakers face the Hawks while the Kings host the Taipans. And just recapping our top story, there are reports a woman and three children have been stabbed in the New South Wales Blue Mountains. You're up to date. That's the latest news and sport.
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30: A mostly sunny and windy afternoon, getting down to 11 degrees tonight. Monday, possible early showers with a top of 15. Tuesday, sunny, 17. Wednesday, sunny, 21. Thursday, partly cloudy with a top of 26 degrees. Friday, possible showers with a top temperature of 27 degrees. On the bays, westerly winds around 20 knots and seas 1 to 2 metres.
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8: It is a busy Sunday afternoon, footy-wise, on 3AW. We're here all with thanks to Maccas in a moment, the CEO of the Hawthorn Football Club, Ash Klein, to join us for his response to not only the bottles and projectiles being thrown at the MCG last night, also in response to our earlier caller, Rose, who had nachos thrown at her and her son by a Hawthorn fan while watching in Brisbane merchandise last night. The CEO of Hawthorn, not too far away. There is breaking news, though, coming through, and this being reported by both Seven's Tom Morris and also the Herald Sun's John Ralph, that the Brisbane Lions have been told that Lachie Neale has received a 1-week suspension for a gut punch on Jack Ginnivan during last night's preliminary final. Now, there is no official word from the AFL and its match review officer yet, but we are going on the reporting that Brisbane has been told that Lachie Neale will be given a 1-week ban for a gut punch to Jack Ginnivan. I can't recall that incident.
9: I can't either.
8: Off the ball. So, we haven't found vision.
9: So we're commenting without actually having seen the vision. But if it's right, what Tom Morrison and John Ralph are reporting, it'll be tough to get off that for Lachie Neale. Precedent is there this year. There's been a couple of players One that comes to mind was Richmond's jaunty fall on Jacob Wiedering for a gut punch. He got 1 week, and they have cracked down on it.
0: Mm. Yep, they have.
9: They're on record of cracking down with it. So there's precedent there. Brisbane, well, I would imagine, will have a crack at getting him off.
8: 100% of course. Yeah. I reckon they'll have an attempt and an appeal.
9: I think it'll be hard to get off, though, without... If he's suspended him on the precedent we've had this year, gee, it's going to be a big story.
8: So then Lachie Neal's played his last game for the Brisbane Lions.
0: Yep.
1: She was.
9: So that event...
0: And has celebrated last night, not even knowing that this was going to be...
9: And it might have been one of those reflex things you don't even really remember that well during a game. If that was the case and he goes out, that's a massive out. If Answorth came in, you'd have to roll Bailey through the midfield, Rayner a little bit.
1: I can't believe we haven't had vision of it but before now, and it's coming out this way.
8: And usually it's picked up by either of the broadcasters and an issue to discuss.
9: So it would have been a story this morning or last night, wouldn't it?
8: Correct.
0: Well, they're going through the footage and they've seen it.
9: Yeah.
8: The match review officers picked something
9: might
8: up.
9: Might be right off the ball.
8: So we'll have to wait to give kind of further details on that until we actually see the vision and can, I guess, plot it through the table as to what it might be and how Michael Christian came to that ruling. But again, those reports coming out that Lachie Neal, as it stands at the moment, will be given a one-game ban.
9: Does it matter? Is it how hard it is, or is it the action? Is it the force?
8: Well, the fact it's intentional. would up it.
0: Yep.
8: But can they bring it down to low and clear him? Potentially. We will come back to that in a moment. But we have taken a number of calls this afternoon about the crowd behaviour at yesterday's preliminary final. And in the previous hour, we even spoke to Rose, who took her young son to the MCG yesterday. Her son was playing Auskick. Here's what she told us.
2: I was taking a video with my son next to me of the end of the game, and a guy walking up the stairs who was wearing a Hawthorn scarf basically had a full plate of nachos, and as he walked past me, he just looked at me with an angry look and threw this plate of nachos all over me and my son.
8: It wasn't just that incident last night. It was, of course, the bottle throwing, the projectiles being thrown onto the ground by Hawthorn fans after that late controversial decision involving Jarman Impey. Joining us on the line now is the CEO of the Hawthorn Football Club, Ash Klein. Ash, I really appreciate you making yourself available to us this afternoon.
3: Thanks, guys. Appreciate it.
8: Firstly, how do you respond not only to the bottles and cans being thrown onto the MCG last night, but when you hear a footy fan like Rose and the behaviour of a Hawthorn fan?
3: Look, I think that's just not acceptable behaviour, and certainly something that no one would condone. You want to turn up to the football and feel safe, and I think for 97,000 people, majority of those felt that way, and it was a pretty amazing game. But, certainly not something we want to hear. And, deep apologies to that family.
8: What's your response to Hawthorn fans throwing bottles onto the ground, cans onto the ground en masse, and more in particular, throwing bottles and cans at umpires as they were leaving the arena? And what action, if any, do you hope to take against these fans?
3: Yeah, well, as I said before, we don't condone any of that behaviour. It was an exciting game. There's a huge amount of passion and emotion. This is why a game is so great. Certainly behaviour like that is not something that we want to see at any sporting arena, and particularly such a fantastic game like that. So the majority enjoyed the game, and it was an incredible game for the entirety of it. But that's just certainly something we don't want to see in our game ever. And we're better than that. So as a industry. So we'll look into matters and obviously have the conversations with the AFL when they come around come Monday onwards.
8: Are you going to try and identify though those perpetrators who were throwing the bottles, Ash? And I mean, again, there were probably hundreds of fans doing it, especially those though who were targeting the umpires, those that officiate the game. Hawthorn fans throwing cans and bottles at them. Will you endeavour to identify who they were?
3: Yeah, as I mentioned before, that's something we'll be working with the AFL on and the MCC as well. So what usually comes after any game is any if there's any poor behaviour in the crowd, that comes through to the clubs and directed by the AFL and the MCC, and we'll obviously work with them accordingly.
0: Ash, thanks for coming on, and also to your football club for a great game of footy last night. Commiserations for the loss. I mean, we were all just speaking about what a game it was, and we don't want this to be lost in the conversation. In terms of after the game and some of your players on the park, so Tom Barras and James Sicily approaching the umpires, we're obviously just waiting to see whether or not that's something that the AFL wants to speak about or contact you about. Have you heard from them on it, and do you have a view on what happened there?
3: No, I haven't heard anything as yet. And as I said, a little bit like the crowd, the emotion of the players and what happens on the ground, certainly gets to fever pitch. I don't know what's transpired. Obviously, there's some broad commentary around it, but we'll certainly work with the AFL if something comes, and it's something that's going to be no doubt brought out in the next 24 hours if something's there to be spoken about.
0: How is everyone today, Ash, after the game?
3: Oh, yeah, look, everyone's pretty shattered and gutted with the result. It was an outstanding performance, certainly by both sides. And, there's a bit of solace in the fact we go and watch the Box Hill team today play a grand final out here at Icon Park. And a lot of the boys will be turning up watching that. A lot of the coaches doing the same. They've put in such an incredible effort, incredible season. Sam's coached unbelievably all year, and as have the other coaches in amongst the club. So we were pretty close, obviously to the end. And you wouldn't hope we go through that process again. But hopefully we're on the better side of it when we next get that opportunity.
9: Ash, looking forward, obviously the year's outstanding. You've got your twos in the final today, and good luck out there for Box Hill and the Box Hill fans, and you're nearly into a grand final in the seniors. So your age demographic's pretty good. You're in the right spot with your list. So you're looking over the summer, it's bright times ahead at Hawthorne.
3: Oh, it's great, Rich. I agree. It's, we walked into this weekend having our AFLW team playing up in Cairns and obviously knocked off the red hot favourites in the Kangaroos. We had the men's team in a cracking game yesterday. And then, as you said, Box Hill today against Arch Rivals Geelong for the VFL. So the club's in a great position. As you said, the age demographic of the list is outstanding. And again, that's, the recruiters have done a great job. As I said before, Sam and the coaching staff have done the same. Even our high performance staff, making sure that we've only really got a couple of players out at this time of the year is outstanding. So we're really excited for what the future holds. As I said, a little bit shattered from what happened yesterday, but we move on and there's definitely promising signs ahead.
0: Ash, what's your message to Hawthorn supporters today? I mean, equally as gutted as you, I'm sure, with the result, but just going forward in terms of the behaviour at matches.
3: Again, I think the shame is that I think the minority has overshadowed what was an outstanding game, an outstanding crowd, and our members and fans turn up in droves and passionate, throughout the games, whether it's down in Tasmania away matches or our home game. So, what the spirit and the family club shows is usually really strong. And as I said, a very small section of the crowd, unfortunately, crossed the wrong line, and unbelievably crossed the wrong line in that regard. So, those people need to be, better and, we just don't condone that ever, and certainly in the manner it was displayed last night.
8: Ash, before I let you go, the AFL has put out a statement saying they and MCC Security will work with Victoria Police to identify bottle throwers directed at the umpires last night. If identified, they will be banned from games and the stadium for a minimum 5 years. Would you be willing in that instance, if they are Hawthorn supporters, to strip their memberships and ban them from holding memberships with the Hawthorn Football Club?
3: Yeah, as I mentioned before, Shane, that's the... the responsibility and the rollout usually goes with the MCC, the stadium and the AFL, and they've obviously made that position, and we'll obviously work with them if there's anything untoward in that regard.
8: But you'd be happy to strip them of their Hawthorn membership in particular?
3: Well, as I said, we'll work with the AFL, and it's under AFL code of conduct as well, so we'll work with the AFL on that.
8: Ash, I know it's not obviously the topic that you wanted to talk about today, but I really appreciate you making yourself available, and I think it is important, as Lauren, you've pointed out, it is a minority of Hawthorn supporters. Unfortunately, it happened last night, but I think it's important to address it, and that you have, and thank you for coming on 3AW this afternoon.
3: No worries. Thanks, guys.
8: Ash Klein, the CEO of the Hawthorn Football Club.
9: I think it's probably, you need to clarify that it's the bottles directed at the umpires.
8: Yes, yes.
9: Would be the 5-year ban. I think if,
0: rather than the,
9: I think if it was someone on
0: the
9: fence and you lobbed it 2 metres and there's no one there, no. You should be reprimanded and told don't do that again, but so 5 years for that would seem a bit much.
8: So I agree, just throwing it on the ground 5 years would be too much, but there was another incident that was, there was a caller to another radio station last night where his son had to be taken to hospital because he got a can to the back of the head.
9: Yeah.
8: Now, to me, in that instance, deserve a 5-year ban.
9: Maybe more.
8: As well, and throwing it at the umpires. And again, I know.
9: Because you'd be giving out hundreds of bottles.
8: No, and you can't do that to everyone. That comes back to the conversation we had earlier. Do you penalise the club? But I think too that, and I understand Ash Klein's hands are kind of tied because the AFL is looking into it.
9: Probably speak to them first, doesn't
8: it? But I would hope that, you know, if you've done that and you're a Hawthorn member and you've thrown a bottle at an umpire, you're gone from the stadium, you're gone from the Hawthorn Football
9: Club,
8: you're gone from the AFL
9: fraternity. Zero tolerance towards the umpires.
8: But I will, again, I want to reiterate Ash Klein coming on to address that was important, and really appreciate him making himself available. More 3AW footy right after this.
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6: Here we go for the second half here at Marvel Stadium. It's Brian and Marshall in the ruck. Good tap from Brian. Gets it down to Roby, coming out of the middle of the ground. Puts it down to a one-on-one. Caddy! Oh, he's dropped the pudding. He's dropped an absolute sitter. Parrish comes in and we'll have a ball up on the 45, about 40 metres out. And it is the Saints by 64 points. Matt Granlund, over to you.
7: No, that wasn't community. That wasn't community radio. That was 3AW.
8: Not bad though for your first.
9: No, it wasn't bad.
8: That play-by-play call. I haven't even practiced at home. I went live on air.
10: It was good.
8: What would you give it out of 10? I don't. And be honest.
7: No. I'd be honest. Solid 7.
8: 7.
7: Oh, what do you think? No, 10 out of 10.
8: I would have said 5 or 6. So 7's good.
7: No.
8: Not bad.
7: Picked up the players.
8: Geez, you must be worried moving over summer. I'm going to come in here and. Really practice
10: shake,
8: over summer.
10: Go through some tapes.
8: Yeah,
7: shake things up.
8: The tapes.
9: You might win the Best Caller Award next year.
8: I'll be the next Hutto.
7: If you came in and won the Best Caller Award after one season, I'll throw up.
8: What I would say after
10: there we go.
8: I was nervous that day because you had told me I was going to have a crack that morning.
7: Yep.
8: But after I did it, I went, hang on. Maybe it's not that hard.
10: No, if you only got Barry, Barry Good to beat.
7: Barry Good.
8: Hey, I'll tell you what, you've got to watch Wednesday night. It's Centimetre Perfect.
7: That
8: is going to be much
10: more. Dennis Committee?
8: The Dennis Committee that his family and Channel 7 have put together.
7: To the Channel 7 team behind the scenes, having seen a preview of night. Yeah. That is absolutely brilliant, compelling television.
8: Everyone's got to watch that.
7: Yeah, and you're just one of the greatest men as a broadcaster and as a person.
8: Yeah.
7: The Dennis Committee documentary, Centimetre Perfect. Yeah, so well done to the team, Channel 7, for what they've put together.
8: And the family, you know, who've been huge in this, and his son, the Beast.
7: Yeah, what they've done. That'll be must watch on Wednesday night. Will be fantastic. Want to throw this at you, and you can weigh in too. 133-693. Fremantle and Brisbane. Who should the Premiership Cup presenters be? So it's usually a legend, a champion of the respective clubs who is nominated to present the Premiership Cup should their team win. Fremantle and the Brisbane Lions.
8: I think there's two for Freo, but I think it'll be narrowed down to one because...
7: Okay.
8: I think it'd be Pavlich or Fife.
7: I was going to say Pavlich for Fremantle.
9: Yep.
8: Or Nat Fife. But
9: Fife could be.
8: Pav's the CEO of Sydney. Would he want to
10: do
8: it
10: that?
8: A week after they lost again?
7: Yeah.
10: Maybe not.
8: I think maybe Nat Fife. I don't know where Nat is at the moment. He's I don't know if he's travelling or what he's doing, but I think he'd be great. Yeah.
10: And if they're
8: going for their three-peat, surely the captain of
9: the original
8: three-peat, Vossi.
7: I had Vossi or Jonathan Brown.
8: Yeah. I think Vossi would be the one.
7: Sure.
10: What about a Lee Matthews?
8: Lee could do it.
7: Lee's done it.
8: Oh, he has.
10: Oh, he's already done
7: it? Now, did he do it in a winning year? I know he's been a Premiership Cup presenter before.
8: Lee's done everything, hasn't he, really?
7: That's true.
9: Can you give it to someone else and share it around?
7: No, Lee's definitely done it before.
8: I think Vossi. Yeah. Vossi would be
10: Vossi would be good.
9: Yep. Yeah.
8: Any of those champions in that team.
10: Simon Black. Yeah.
7: Chris Johnson would be a good one with his connection with Fitzroy. 30 years.
8: Oh, he'd be great, Johnny. Yeah.
7: 30 years since the merger, a player that transcended both Fitzroy and Brisbane as a Lion.
8: Yeah, he'd be good.
7: Anyone else at Fremantle? 1-3-3-6-9-3.
10: Well, Sandilands played 270-odd games, you know.
8: Aaron Sandilands.
10: Aaron Sandilands played 200, I think, 60, 70 games. I don't think he'd get it ahead. But Pav would be... deserves it.
7: Pav's the call for mine, but you're right. A week after losing,
8: just might be.
7: And just given everything that Sydney's been through the last
8: month. I'm happy to take a call if they need to know what you got to do to present a cup. It's all right.
10: Well, I told you about
7: what year did you get it?
8: 17.
9: You got the first year.
10: I told you about my 2018 experience.
9: Did it feel nice to touch one?
8: It did. Yeah, it did, Laura. You smart aleck.
7: Oh, another dry.
9: I'm never going to. I'm well aware I'm never going to.
10: You're informed today.
8: No, but you did that with a smirk on your face, Laura.
10: It's good that you're going to see the whole show for
8: you cheeky
10: today
8: little poo-poo head.
10: Part-time.
8: She's a cheeky little poo-poo head.
10: I'm going to live that down there.
7: Coming up on the other side of the break, we are going to be joined by Mason Cox. But I know, Laura, you've got to go because you've got AFLW duties after
8: part-timer.
7: 3, and then you're coming back at 5 to host through the evening with Meg McDonald. But can I just say, always a pleasure.
8: Thanks.
9: Absolute pleasure.
7: With you
9: every Sunday. So much fun.
8: Thanks, Laura.
9: So much fun.
7: I think as the only woman, or as Shorey would say, the token woman on the team.
9: The box ticker.
8: Congratulations, too, on being a woman.
7: Yeah. International Women's Day.
8: What about that?
10: Big day,
8: wasn't it? Gee, that was a mistake, Shorey, wasn't it?
10: That was not a mistake.
9: It was a mistake.
8: You congratulated Laura for being a woman.
9: No, it was Libby.
8: Libby, was it?
9: Yeah, even worse.
7: That went down
9: well. Australian defender.
7: But no, you've done a fantastic job.
10: What do you want them to do, cartwheels?
7: Doing great work in the world of radio at the moment. So keep it up. And, of course, we'll hear you on the W coverage after 3. But well done this year and always enjoy spending Sunday afternoons with you.
9: And with all of you.
7: She says with tongue firmly planted. Well,
9: you know what? I just immediately came to mind. Anaconda. I was like, don't say it.
7: No. You never need to talk about the Anaconda or OnlyFans with Shorey again. 2:30. Well done, Lauren. Thank you. Other side of the break, Mason Cox ahead of another grand final, this time with Fremantle, to join us next on 3AW Football.
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26: 3AW, you're talking football on a Sunday afternoon. 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
7: Well, there is no doubt that last night's preliminary final was a ripper, but let's not forget about Friday night either, because the Fremantle Dockers stormed home in enemy territory to defeat the Sydney Swans. Fremantle through to just a second AFL Grand Final since entering the competition back in 1995. Incredibly, while it's their second grand final, Richo, it is a third for one of their star ruckmen in Mason Cox, and he joins us on the line this afternoon from Perth. Mace, welcome to 3AW. Congratulations to you and the Dockers.
27: Thanks, mate. Good to chat. How is everyone?
7: We're really well. More importantly, how are you and I guess the nous that you take into grand final week and educating other members of the team about what is a very different week in the lead up to the grand final?
27: Yeah, it's very different. Who would have thought an American didn't need support it would be in a third grand final in 12 years? But here we are. Here we are, everyone. Everyone's childhood dream. It's good. You know, I'm excited to kind of get back there, and obviously it's the first time for a lot of guys on the team, but hopefully we can impart some wisdom as to the whole experience and what comes with it.
28: Hey, Mace, Richo here, mate. Well done. Just an unbelievable win the other night.
27: Hey, Richo.
28: How are you, brother? Hey, mate.
27: I'm good, brother. You?
28: Yeah, good, good. Tell us what you learnt, mate, just from, because it's a different week and it's different again. This time, even for you, you've got to come across from Perth. So what would you say to the players about grand final week? There's a lot going on, ticket requests and the like. What do you say? What's the message to a teammate who asks you about it?
27: Yeah, well, I think the club's handled it really well so far. Like, we've kind of got, you know, people that we denote as, I guess, our contacts for the week, is if any questions around ticketing or kind of change room passes and all that kind of stuff that, you know, is of high demand this week. The club's been really good handling that and just kind of giving us a early indication of what the week's going to handle, or sorry, what holds and when we're going to fly and kind of all the stuff that comes with it so far. So I think for a lot of the guys, it probably, you know, releases that stress of what's the unknown. And yeah, I think we're pretty well prepared going into the week.
28: What about you? I know your family, your dad's here in particular already. Have you got anyone else from the States who's going to jump on a plane and come across from Texas, yeah?
27: Nah, just the family. So I actually got to meet my little nephew for the first time, which was beautiful. He's 3 months old, and my brother came over here with his wife and the little kiddo. He's the first kid of the family. So a lot of people talk about the weekend, what the highlight was, and mine was meeting my 3-year-old nephew. So, yeah, it's a beautiful thing to have the family here. And you know, they've been out for every grand final. So I'm very fortunate to have such an amazing, supportive family. Anyone that's met them knows just how, you know, amazing they are. And, you know, I'm very grateful and appreciative to have such incredible support.
10: Tony Shaw, big fella, I got to say, well done. Well done. Yeah, you know, not sort of being seen as maybe – You know, you're one of three ruckmen who were starting at the start of the year. You worked your way back into this group, and you've done so well. I wish you all the best on the big day, but you're going to have to do a lot more, a lot better, I reckon, for a lot longer in games to beat the Brisbane Lions, because you've had times to think that you've probably played nearly 30 to 40 minutes of each game and still get it done. It's an enormous confidence builder in one way, but I just don't think you can get it done that way for a grand final like this.
27: Tony, oh man, that was very, very pointy. Yeah, hopefully we play four quarters and get it done, and that's our plan. Obviously, everyone's going to talk about it different, I guess, ways of playing the game and everything else. But yeah, we know what we need to do, and we're confident in that. We can be able to execute on the day. I got a question for you. Is it a bit weird seeing me in a grand final in purple nowadays, Tony?
10: Well, it's a bit, I'm a bit dirty on that. But matter of fact, I was over there Friday, and let me tell you, the people were nervous, but I didn't. I thought that this one you were going to get the Sydney Swans, but it was a battle, and you had to get through it. The great thing is, and what I talk about that not having total control of the game for as long as you'd probably need, you then have dominated every stat. Statistical data after you've won those games, even with that, what can I say, not dominating the whole game. Is it about the speed on the ball? Because once you look like you haven't got the speed on the ball, it slows down so much. I'm throwing it up because, I'm worried about it going into a grand final, but you've still got there and you've done everything right this year to be the dominant team.
27: Yeah, I think the stats are, I'm not really too much of a stat guy myself.
10: No.
27: But yeah, I think, there's signs there that, we can dominate a game, and we've shown that, in spurts in a sense of being able to come back late in games and wear teams down and whatnot. But, I think there's a lot of stuff we can look at and get a lot of confidence from that we're doing well. And, there's always stuff we can kind of improve on. And, we look at the Sydney game and, we did a bit of a review today, and there's stuff we're looking at that we need to kind of get better, and we try to hold ourselves to a higher standard than we were. So there's always room for improvement, day by day. We've got the club motto of 1-0, so
10: yep.
27: Hopefully we just continue with that.
28: So, Mace, I don't think there were any big injuries out of the game. Everyone's a bit sore, obviously, when you're limping onto the bus up there in Sydney. But I believe Brennan Cox has been withdrawn from the Peel team in today's Waffle Grand Final. So there's maybe a chance to get him back. He's been a regular player, obviously. In the other news, Lachie Neale, did you know, has just been given a one-week ban for a little punch on Jack Ginnivan in the stomach.
27: Oh, okay. No, I didn't know that. I'm sure he'll go to... what is a fake court in the AFL system?
28: Kangaroo court.
27: Yeah, just ridiculous thing. But I didn't know that. But I'm sure Brisbane will figure it out with their lawyers and try to set him up to try to get him up for a grand final. And we'll prepare for their best team. That's all we're going to do.
10: What, how have you found it? I know you said the black and white too, being over there, mate. I was over there on Friday, and they are pretty feral at times, but I know Collingwood supporters, look, everybody's, they've got a passion. How have you found it, as in the build-up? Is it being in a two-club sort of state, is it the same sort of thing that the passion is just as strong as you could see that you had at Collingwood?
27: It's pretty similar in a sense. You can't really leave the house without someone saying something.
10: well, you can't leave at all because you're 7'8", mate.
27: Oh, yeah, there's no hiding from me, so I've kind of gotten used to it. But I can't speak the same for you, Tony, but
10: very nice, mate.
27: yeah. If people doesn't come across on radio as much, but you kind of get used to it after a while, and luckily we've had a pretty successful year, so it's a lot of positive comments rather than the other side, which I've experienced both. But it's first pretty crazy town. Supporters are excited, finishing top of the ladder. I think people get these not expectations, but excitement in the sense of what could be. And you got to try to keep people's expectations at a level that's, okay in a sense. But, everyone's excited, obviously, being in the second grand final in the club's history. And we'll kind of see what we can do.
7: Mason, we saw Wolfie Time come to the fore against Geelong last week. We saw it against Hawthorn earlier in the year. Would you like to see it at the MCG on grand final day?
27: I would love to. If you're going to give Brisbane the ability to play people's songs after games, I don't understand why we can't do Wolfie Time. That's our thing, and they've got their little songs after goals, so I think if you're going to allow that, then you got to allow the other side of it too, which is us having Wharfie time.
7: How have you found Wharfie time? Like, I know it's only happened a couple of times, but can you actually feel it as a player, the crowd kind of coming to this tremendous roar when those bells begin to toll?
27: Yeah, it's pretty cool. It's one of the very unique things, you know, that you can do and experience in AFL. I think, you know, I can't remember the first game, but definitely in the Geelong game, I was on the bench whenever it happened. And, you know, whenever you're not as, I guess, on the ground, like, you get to really kind of feel it and hear it and the people going absolutely nuts. It's pretty cool. And, I'm not too much of a traditionalist. I'm more of a person that loves new things and people trying different things. And, you know, Wharfie time is very unique to Fremantle. And, I think anyone that's there and experienced it, like, there's this kind of anticipation of, oh, is it going to come out? Is it going to happen? Is it going to happen? And everyone wants to experience it. And I think it just adds to the whole spectacle of the sport, you know? I think these things are what makes the sport exciting and energizing, what makes people come and puts bums on seats. And, you know, I think the more of that, the better.
28: I actually thought The Undertaker was going to come out at full forward there at one point the other night when the bell rang. It was awesome. I was there, Mace. It was such a great atmosphere. I just want to ask you a quick one. Your ruck partner, Luke Jackson, you've obviously played with a lot of very, very good footballers at Collingwood and now at Freo. But, gee, this guy is something else. So just every time he has a shot at goal, you just mark it down before he kicks. He's just got ice in his veins.
27: Yeah, I mean, he's a hell of a player. You know, everyone's kind of seen that. He's gotten the accolades of being all Australian for a reason this year. And it's cool for me. I mean, I've talked to him about it. And, you know, for me, I'm an old man in this sport, to be honest with you. And, you know, it's kind of cool to be on the other side of it where you're just trying to support someone to see them be able to be at their best. And, you know, he's consistently done that. And it's, I don't know, you kind of just have this amazing experience and admiration of people that are in their prime and, you know, just executing like he is and being able to change games like he is. It just fills me with absolute pride. And it's really cool to work alongside and be able to see people be able to do that. It's really rewarding.
7: Mason, as you said before, quite incredible that you're going on to play a third grand final as an American player. Richo only played three finals.
10: Shane.
7: And you are playing a third grand final.
10: That is harsh, Shane.
28: I've just been thrown under the bus today, Mace. What about Mace threw me under the bus up at the SCG the other night? I had like an old man's shirt on and I was looking my age, Mason, wasn't I?
27: No, that wasn't on you. I don't know who was doing wardrobe that night, but they I was looking at you like, man, I felt sorry for you pre-game. I was like, hey, that's got nothing to do with you, brother.
7: Mace, you're a ripper. Always great to chat,
10: yeah,
7: mate.
10: Good on you, mate. All the best.
7: Enjoy the week. Look forward to seeing you in Melbourne later in the week.
27: Nah, thanks, legends. Always good to chat.
7: Good on
27: thanks,
7: you. Mason Cox, Fremantle, Ruckman. It is incredible. A third grand final for a kid from Texas making it big here in the US.
10: He was third string too, you know. Yeah. At the start of the year, there was no doubt he was third string. He's done well.
28: And the other night, just had impact. Did what he had to do when it was his turn in the ruck. He gets his hand on it. Went back at a crucial time and got in the way of Charlie Curto and his teammate Oscar McDonald. Was really brave and worked so hard to get back and cut off that lead. Kicked a massive goal. Yeah, really contributing.
10: I reckon when he goes forward, he's got to play a big part of keeping the ball in because that's their one issue. If they don't mark the ball at ground level, the ball's been coming out a fair bit when they've lost the throw away.
28: And with those Brisbane small forwards.
10: Poor boy. Yeah.
7: Yes.
10: You just sent me a little thing about it. I watched it.
7: Lockie Neal.
10: Really interesting. What happened is a Brisbane player went down and Ginnivan got up and went away from him.
7: Yep.
10: And Lockie Neal came in from behind and, you know, I'll be honest.
7: I think Lockie Neal's gone. I don't think he plays in the grand final for the fact that he comes up from behind.
10: Ginnivan gets up pretty quickly. Yep. Like, they might say that it was like a more of a push with a, you know, the round arm was there, but it was sort of
28: it's
10: more of a push.
28: It's going to be hard, though. How are they going to be able to get that vision?
7: So it's been judged medium at the moment. It needs to go from medium impact to low impact.
10: I reckon it could go to low. Okay. So I reckon that's where you'll get a fine.
28: Well, you need clearer vision to work out whether it is low. How are you going to get that vision clear from what we're looking at?
10: No, low as an impact because you've got up and started going.
28: But you need to probably see.
10: Yeah.
28: It's too far away to know whether it was
7: low. So Jack Ginnivan gets straight up, keeps playing.
10: Yeah, he did.
28: Do they ask Ginnivan for any evidence there? Do they have that anymore?
7: Not sure Jack Ginnivan's going to be helping.
28: He might be drunk.
7: Player code? I don't know.
28: No, I think a player would say, yeah, look, I'd hardly feel
10: it. Yeah, hardly touch it. Just like the more I push, got, you know, I wasn't ready for it. It was more just a contact to push me over.
7: To me, if he comes off the ground.
28: Did the fist make contact with the stomach or was it just forearm? That's why I think the vision's going to be important.
10: See, they're not playing in the grand final now.
28: Sure, you know,
10: it'd be a horrible thing, and I'm not throwing it up to him, but yeah, in days gone by, if you were playing in the grand final, of course, this wouldn't be an issue. But
28: You know what I'm saying? He's come from behind.
10: Yep.
28: It could have just been forearm.
10: So, it mightn't be, yeah.
28: But that's why you need the vision zoomed in. I don't know if you'll be able to get that vision shown.
7: Get our friend and colleague Eddie Summerfield in, because he was on the boundary for our sister station 6PR last night. He saw the incident.
10: Right.
7: We'll get him to break it down. The press pass still to come. 3AW Sunday footy preview, all with thanks to Maccas.
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2: Our friend and colleague Eddie Summerfield is calling the AFLW this afternoon, but he was on the boundary last night for 6PR, actually saw the Jack Ginnivan Lachie Neale incident, for which Lachie Neale at the moment has been suspended for one match. Ed, what can you tell us from what you saw?
3: Yeah, good afternoon, Shane and everyone. It was quite incredible. Just before Gunston went on and kicked the goal, I watched it unfold, and Hipwood and Ginnivan are kind of going at it on the ground. Ginnivan then runs off, and Lachie came from behind, as the four of us have seen in the vision, and hits him. And then what we haven't seen in that vision that's been published is that Lachie Neale puts his hands kind of on his head, above his head, and insinuates that Ginnivan is duck diving or diving when he's hit him in the guts. So, Richo, that to me kind of suggests that Lachie Neale might be saying, hey, Jack, stand up. There wasn't much in that hit.
4: 100% that, and they need to get it. Sorry, I've had a bit of a cough, man, Shane. I've had to turn my mic on and off. I'll just full disclosure. No, sorry. Well, I've done it.
2: I've heard that excuse on an influenza den.
4: I think they'll be able to get this down to low and a fine.
5: Yeah, I think so.
2: Yeah. So it's medium at the moment. They have to get it down to low.
5: Well, yeah. Ginnivan got up quickly. Like, it wasn't like
4: he wasn't winded.
5: If you get winded, that means you're down for about 30 seconds. He got up within 2 seconds of that. I think the vision's not great. And if I was Lachie, I'd be sending Jack maybe a nice case of DeBortley just during the week to maybe come in as a character reference.
4: Well, so what would the process be? If they appeal it, can they
2: go to the tribunal.
4: And then you can call a witness, can you? Can you call Ginnivan up?
2: Yeah, absolutely. They can do whatever they want. They can get a written statement from Jack. Or
4: That will all happen, and it'll go down to a fine.
5: And let's hope so. For something like that, to miss out in the grand final, it's just ridiculous.
3: And the Hawthorne's medical report in all of this as well, Rich, will be so interesting what they have to say.
4: Remember that Barry Hall punch on, was it Maguire, Matt Maguire?
5: Matt Maguire, yeah.
4: He got off that, remember?
5: That was unbelievable.
4: 2005. So I think Lachie might get off this.
2: Eddie, thank you for coming
4: Good
2: in.
4: Good stuff, Eddie.
3: Saints West Coast after the news from Moorabbin.
2: Look forward to it. It's now time for this.
6: It's time for Press Pass.
7: You are fake news.
8: Mate, I hate coming in.
9: What do you mean? What are you bemused at?
10: What would you really think I mean?
11: To start like that means you won't win, particularly with a pathetic effort from Pittman in ruck.
12: Well, I just think it's a silly question. We play within the rules. What's your name?
13: Shane.
12: Shane who?
13: Yes.
12: Okay, that's the best question you can come up with.
14: If I see one bloke walk out of here getting a pat on the back from people out there for a good effort, I'll spew up!
2: Final press pass of the year. Quickfire questions, quickfire answers. Richo, of the four of us, who paid for coffees the least this season?
4: Shorey.
2: Shorey, everyone expects Nick Dacos to win the Brownlow tomorrow. Who finishes runner-up?
5: The Bont.
2: Richo?
4: Yeah, I think Marcus, yes. Or Isaac Heaney.
2: Richo, who will be coach of North Melbourne next year?
4: I think Jamie Graham.
2: Shorey, if you're Justin Longmuir, who are you selecting, Brennan Cox or Oscar McDonald for the grand final?
5: Oscar McDonald.
2: Richo, which side are you most optimistic about going into 2027?
4: Hawthorn.
2: Shorey, will Kylie Minogue be the best ever pre-match entertainment at a grand final?
5: Up with it. Yeah, very good.
2: Richo, what's a pass mark for Richmond next year?
4: Five wins.
2: Shorey, with the addition of Lachie Neale, does Collingwood become a premiership contender next year?
5: No.
2: Which team will have more support, Richo, at the MCG next Saturday, Freo or Brisbane?
4: Brisbane.
2: Shorey, will Eddie Maguire one day be chairman of the AFL?
5: Oh, he could do it easily, but probably not, don't know. No, no.
2: Richo, what's the more enjoyable team to work with, us on a Sunday or Fridays with Seven?
4: Equally impressive.
5: Oh, for you.
4: Actually, Channel 7 Friday.
2: Oh, yeah, yeah.
4: Actually, you threw me under the bus. Shorey's a fraud.
5: Hold on. Are you contracted for 3AW next year?
4: Yes.
5: Are you contracted for Channel 7 next year?
4: Not at this stage.
5: There it is.
2: He was pocket. Just telling us how great Gary O'Keefe and Chris Jones are up there as well.
4: I'm just dropping a slab at Jones.
2: I can only imagine. And, guys, who wins the grand final on Saturday, Shorey?
5: I'm going to go, if Lachie Neale plays, and it just means a hell of a lot, it does, I'll go Brisbane.

0: I think Brisbane's footy is the best, and I think Brisbane will win.
1: Norm Smith medal?
2: Oh, gee. Who have I got? I don't really. You know, Logan Morris is going to kick five.
1: Oh, that could be enough to get him.
0: I'm going to go for a man that's going to get up into goat territory with another goat. And I'm going to say, because he's been in red hot form for 11 or 12, 13 weeks.
1: W. Ashcroft.
0: I'm saying Will Ashcroft is going to join Dustin Martin and win his third Norm Smith medal.
2: Amazing.
1: That is
2: how old is he?
0: His form has been incredible. I don't know how he didn't make the All-Australian team.
1: Guys, can I just congratulate you on the season?
2: Thanks, Sean.
1: It has been an absolute pleasure. We take the piss and have a bit of fun, get the news done.
2: Hope we see you next year.
1: Thank you very much. See if there's a contract on the table.
2: Great fun.
1: All sincerity, and thank you to you out there, because without you, the show doesn't go to air. Your contributions, your roast, it's what makes 3AW as a whole and 3AW football go round. We'll be back on Saturday in the lead up to the grand final. Stand by though, because after 3 o'clock.
0: Can I just say thanks to everyone
2: behind the scenes,
0: out the back that puts this show on air. They make us look good.
1: Yeah,
0: Thank you.
1: Not only Greg, Lauren and Damien here today, Antonio, our bosses, to Meg and Luca as well, for all your support.
0: The whole team.
2: I'll shout your beer one day.
1: Yeah, one day. It's just not going to be today. Stand by, other side of the 3 o'clock news, AFLW, St Kilda and West Coast. And don't forget, 3AW footy back Saturday from 10 a.m. Grand final day for the best coverage. You'll get it right here on 3AW football.
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31: 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Of course it is. 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
33: Good afternoon. What a beautiful day for football. I'm Laura Spurway. This is 3AW's AFLW Round 6 coverage of St Kilda and West Coast Eagles at RSEA Park. It's been a very tough year for the Saints under Nick Dal Santo so far. They'll be hunting for their first win against West Coast, who upset the Brisbane Lions last week. Massive, massive victory for them. Joining me in expert commentary is former Geelong captain and 3AW broadcaster Meg McDonald. Meg, good afternoon to you. Saints desperate for a win. How do they do it against what would be an upbeat Eagles and Ella Roberts, it must be said, the machine that is Ella Roberts.
34: The machine that is Ella Roberts, absolutely, Laura. She was unbelievable last week. She has been for a couple of weeks responding to some of the tags that she has had. Look, I think the Saints are going to have to get it done out of the middle. It's probably the only statistic where they have the slight edge over the West Coast Eagles is centre clearance. They're going to have to play a forward half game if they can match it with the Eagles today.
33: So often we hear about the conditions at these football grounds. It looks like it's pretty windy out there at RSEA Park. I might bring in another member of our commentary team this afternoon, Sarah Burt for Barry Plant. Get the home ground advantage, Barry Plant Real Estate. Your home is in safe, award-winning hands. Sarah, afternoon to you. How are things there?
35: Hello, team. I apologise for the noise here. It is incredibly windy. There is a very strong north-northwesterly out here. We're not quite as protected as some of the other grounds, but it is 27 degrees. So it is one of those really weird, almost uncomfortable conditions kind of day. Even during the warm-up, you've seen the ball floating around a lot. The wind is really swirly and it's hot out there. So the girls are going to have to be very on top of their water breaks and very cognizant of which way the wind is blowing.
33: Sarah, thank you. Stay on top of the water for yourself too. 27 degrees with that wind. Tough conditions, geez. But you'd rather the sunshine, I suppose, than a bit of rain. Meg, if we look to the Saints, it's been a tricky year for them, as I've mentioned, but Jade McClay has been one of the shining stars for them. Round 5 Rising Star nominees, so managed to get that nod from the AFL and deservedly so. I mean, it'd be great if that was the only thing they needed to rely on to get them over the line. But what kind of contribution has Jade made so far in her short career?
34: Yeah, her athleticism's been clear to see, and she managed to kick the 4 goals last weekend. Really exceptional contribution in a losing game, but that's where they depend on supply because they have great forwards ahead of the ball. They've got Tuffy Wardlaw, and now they've got Jade McClay, who I know has aspirations to play further up the ground and hopefully can do that as her career develops. But they needed to hit the scoreboard, and she certainly helped that.
33: In terms of the Eagles and the confidence boost from beating the Lions last week, not an easy team to win against. Obviously, they got that win over in the West at Mineral Resources Park. What kind of aspects of their game did you see last week that they could take into this game?
34: Well, I think on an individual level, I think they looked to their pressure, and Ella Roberts certainly did that. I spoke just before about her last couple of weeks. I think she got tagged and then turned to the defensive side of her game and was rewarded for that. Daisy Pearson, her post-match, spoke about how they have to add elements to their attack, and you can be a defensive team, but if you're going to contend with the top four clubs, which they did last week, then you have to look at ways to score as well. And perhaps you've given something defensively to earn something in attack, and that's what got them the W, and hopefully they'll play the same way today.
0: We're about to get underway. I'll bring in the rest of our commentary team for this afternoon, Julian Marcus and Eddie Summerfield.
1: Yeah, good afternoon, Laura, Meg, Julian, Sarah, and everyone. This afternoon's game. The Saints, of course, they've lost their past eight, the worst in club history, on their home deck today. Hopefully, we've seen them, their trajectory, Jules, has been trending towards better form, and the Eagles last week stunning Brisbane at home. So players have just moved into position. Round six of the AFLW. Here's Julian Marcus, all thanks to Maccas.
2: So we're underway, Sunday afternoon football from Sarsier Park in Moorabbin, the old home of the Saints. They'll be desperate to get their first win of the season today. They win it out of the middle as Lambert takes it along the outer wing, kicks outbound. Patricios goes after the loose football. She's tackled. Umpire crosses his arms. We'll have a ball up 55 around from the Saints goal. One of the upsets of the season last week, West Coast win at home over the Brisbane Lions. We've seen a few upsets over the last fortnight, none bigger than what we saw Friday evening in Cairns, that's for sure. As it's taken by Britton for the Eagles. Out on the wing, hand pass, nice one to Roberts. She's going to be instrumental if the Eagles are to win again today. As they try to salvage their season somewhat. Ball in dispute, being taken by Cleaver. Handball over the top to Gibson. Interrupted by Friend. Did well to deflect it. Girardi shaped it off and hand pass straight to Richards for the Saints. And now they can utilise the handball chain along the hill wing.
1: We'll see a lot of that today. That's worked down the ground beautifully. And the mark is taken on the half. Forward flank for St Kilda. Tiafoe Wardlaw looks further afield, kicks it high, gets stuck in the wind, and it works really well to Basanko. So probably still three kicks away from goal for St Kilda. Umpire calls play on now. She's got a running mate as the Saints go inside 50. Watson, beautiful kick. Great set up and mark. Plays on quickly. High kick to the hot spot. Good use of the body, McDonald. And Molly McDonald has marked about 30 out directly in front of goal, lining up for the Saints first this afternoon. Great ball movement, Meg McDonald, by the Saints.
34: Certainly was, Eddie, and it was that decision just to take a little bit of extra grass, get that overlap handball going, and it allows a deeper entry. You said three possessions away, but they took an extra few steps there and have a great centering shot.
1: So McDonald comes in, drop punt on the way, and sprays it out to the left-hand side of the stick for our first score of the day on the Epworth scoreboard. Epworth for life. Visit epworth.org.au. Saints one behind. West Coast yet to score here at RSEA Park.
2: A couple of minutes gone here at Moorabbin. Kent outbound onto the wing, collected by McDonald. The Saints will go back into attack. Handball to Patricios. One, two, hand pass back to Patricios. Got two Eagle defenders surrounding her. She'll shuffle off the hand pass to Richards. They'll thump it towards the goal square. One-on-one ruck battle, marking battle. Cleaver with a nice spoil. It's been won by Watson here for the Saints. And now a shot towards goal is going to fade in the breeze. And it's helped across for another rush behind, which doubles the Saints' advantage. 2.5 minutes in on the whitegovernover.com.au clock.
34: Yeah, great forward 50 time in forward half from the Saints. They're going to have to look to be efficient going forward. It's going to be difficult in these conditions. The wind's impacted a lot of games this weekend, and we hope for our sake this isn't one of them.
1: One of those days in Melbourne where you need to have a couple of hay fever tablets if you suffer from it, as West Coast make their way out of defence, but the ball's turned straight over. Lavelle Finn got a handball out to Nick Barr, and there's a whistle on play here. Mega St Kilda player has gone down.
34: Yeah, holding her shoulder. I wonder if it was a contact injury or perhaps in a tackle attempt.
1: Is it Ella Friend?
34: Is it Ella Friend? Yeah. I think so, yes.
1: So just in the marking contest, a little bit of friendly fire, I think, wasn't it? Grabbing at that left shoulder. We've got Sarah Burt on the boundary. We'll get her to just have a look at that as Ella Friend comes towards the boundary. Sarah Burt, Barry Plant Real Estate, what can you see?
4: Yeah, guys, I can just say I'm struggling with that shoulder. I'll have a chat to the Saints and let you know once I've got some more information. But I can say it's very, very hot down here, and that wind is still swirling. I think it's actually gotten more intense since I last spoke to you a couple of minutes ago.
1: So Nick Barr, the former Giant, runs on. Inside 50, she goes. Tapped away there from Tiafoe Wardlaw towards the boundary. In front of the new scoreboard here at RSEA Park, which shows the Saints leading by 2 points. West Coast get to... get it further forward than half forward. Been playing 4 minutes on the whiteglovemover.com.au time clock.
2: Ball will be tossed back into play. St Kilda's half forward flank on the hill's side of Moorabbin. Goes to ground level and it's five over the top of the football. Dumping tackle. This we'll see a whistle and a free kick paid out of this contest, and it's going to go the way of the Eagles through Riggs. Left half back for visitors from the West who are wearing their predominantly gold Guernseys today with the blue wings and the blue shorts. The Saints in their home Guernsey with the black shorts. As the kick up the wings intercepted by Lavelle Finn. Kick it straight back into attack. The wind already playing havoc. It will bounce out of play. A lasso free kick. Just shy of centre wing going the way of the Eagles. And this wind's going to be a real nuisance today, Meg.
34: It certainly is. And you'd like to get off the boundary line because there's going to be an impact. You want to play 15 metres inside it. Not necessarily take the ball off the line, but not be so conservative that you're punished when it goes out.
1: So West Coast advanced it as far forward as they have. It went over the head of Star Eagle, Ella Roberts. She came, it kept coming. Jacobson's caught holding the ball. And the free kick will go the way of the Eagles. Umpire said Roberts had taken advantage. So it's gone inside the Eagles forward at 50. That was a little bit... Ella Roberts got a bit excited, I think, Meg, because she didn't really have advantage when she played on.
34: No, she didn't. And you want to have your numbers getting up, being able to support that attack.
1: So it's picked up from the stoppage by Lewis. Goes backward by a hand. Well done there by Watson to smack the ball towards the boundary line. And it will be thrown in. Pretty good crowd here at Moorabbin. We see the new shade sail that's been installed during the winter months on the outer side of the ground where the old terracing used to be a lifetime ago when the men's team last played matches here in the early 90s. As it's tossed in, West Coast in attack, high up and under kick. McDonald was there, thereabouts, but a good mark's been taken. West Coast go further afield, about 30 out from the Eagles' goal mouth now. Ball ricochets around, picked up by Patrikios. This way, that way, went to Watson. And clears defensive 50 momentarily, but the Eagles will have another crack at attack with six gone in this first quarter.
2: We'll shift it into the forward pocket. The kick floats just a little too strongly. Lavelle Finn in the back pocket. Did well to hand it off to G. G's kick swirls around and pulled straight back up. And Nick Barr had a magnet because the ball just went yeet, straight back into her grasp. I guess that happens when you're playing your 75th game of AFLW football. She tries to drive it up the wing and it goes out of bounds on the full. Free kick to Thomas and the Eagles, forward half of the wing.
34: It's going to be difficult to play a precise kicking game, and it does look like St Kilda look to use their kick more than West Coast do. West Coast are going to run wave with handball, and I think that's what the conditions are going to reward today.
2: Dumping kick into the pocket, being won by Doug Leash, goes towards goal, bounces through. It might have gotten there. It's very tight, but it's just to the wrong side of the post. It's the West Coast Eagles' first score of the afternoon. The West Eagles, surprised they didn't get off the marketing table. 2-1 to St Kilda after 7.25 minutes.
1: So it's Forbes doing the kicking in duties for the Saints. They're favouring to play at that outer side of the ground with these windy conditions. It's picked up there off hands by Pasenko. Just smashes the ball as long as she could. McClay lurking a long way out from goal. Kicked four last week. Comes back into the corridor. Good kick to Lambert. Runs on immediately. Ran to half-forward. Sold some candy. Took a bounce. Ran to 50. Chipping kick inside 50 is a beauty to Patrikios. And she marks about 35 out. Tight angle. Right-hand forward pocket for St Kilda.
34: Well, I love that piece of play from Jade McClay. We spoke about how she was hitting the scoreboard herself. But to provide that key target who's able to move confidently, let the pressure around her go by and hit the corridor on her kick out to advantage of one of the more skillful players in the competition and a player who you want the ball in the hands of, hits up the forward.
1: Some great candy from Lambert as she came in. So Patrikios, ball in hand, begins the approach. Drop punt on the way, caught up in the wind, lands short the top of the goal square. Well crumbed by Gertrude, wrapped up in a tackle, got boot to ball, spilled the way of Lambert, who started it all, and she's kicked the first of the day. Well done there, Jamie Lambert. First goal of the season. And the Saints have kicked the first this afternoon. 1-2-8 St Kilda. West Coast one behind. Been playing 8 minutes on the whiteglovemover.com.au time clock. Meg McDonald, the Saints, one of the lowest scoring teams this season in first quarters, have the first of the afternoon.
34: And it looks like it's going to be difficult for them to score, so they're making the most of their opportunity. I like the move of Lambert into the midfield. She played at the start of the season, almost across the halfback line as that distributor. They've obviously tried to insert her up the ground, get her kicking inside 50, which she did there. We see her her composure on display. She's played this game for a very long time. Happy to go either side of the body. Is rewarded.
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35: 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Ella Friend has headed down to the rooms for that shoulder to be further assessed.
2: So we'll keep an eye on things on the boundary thanks to Barry Plant Real Estate. 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Free kick out to the centre going the way of St Kilda. And now they're looking to go into attack again. As Barr receives a hand pass, kicks it into the front half of the centre square. Loose pill. McDonald burns the defender. Attacks the 50. Goes Goldwood. It's going to land about 10 out. The bounce is not kind. It rolls through for a behind. And the Saints lead is now 8 points. Nearly 10 minutes gone in quarter on this fine, if not blustery, Sunday afternoon at Moorabbin.
34: Steve, the West Coast Eagles look to go long off each of their kick-ins. Try and use the wind to their advantage.
1: Ball let comes in. It's Thomas doing the kicking in for the Saints. High one got it to the half back line. For the Eagles. So they'll run it up this grandstand side of the ground to half forward. High kick and the ball just wobbles to half forward. Well picked up now. Big booming shot at goal. Does it have the carry? You bet it does. Amy Franklin gathered the ball, 60 out, ran to 50, and unleashed a massive goal for the Eagles. Well done, Amy Franklin. Eighth goal of the season. West Coast's leading forward of the year. And they get the quick reply. 1-1-7, the Eagles. The Saints, 1-3-9. Been playing 11 minutes on the Epworth scoreboard. Ask your GP for a referral to get an Epworth specialist in Melbourne or Geelong.
34: Well, Frankston was one of the shining lights of their early season form. You know, they struggled to win as a team, but she was standing up really tall on the forward line. And as the replay plays, we see her use her physicality to bump her opponent off the ball. Remind me a little of the Jack Gunston one from last night when he gets up the ground onto the wing, wins the disposal, and yet, you know, Amy goes herself and kicks the goal from long range. Really good use of conditions there from the Eagles.
2: 9-7 lead to St Kilda, but the Eagles off the mark with their first goal of the afternoon. To the middle, the ball tossed in the air. Okay, got her hand on it, but it's wrapped up immediately and we'll have another ball up. Eagles with a shock win over Brisbane last week. St Kilda still searching for that opening win of the season. They have been under a lot of pressure from everywhere, the Saints. They'd love nothing more than get a win today. As Forbes takes it at half back, she'll drill it into the centre square. Daddario takes the mark. Then she hands it off to McClay. McClay with a low little squibbing kick. Takes a left-hand turn. It went at left angles. 90 degrees out towards the boundary line. Eagles have the numbers there to recover, but a big hit from Daddario. Drove her shoulder straight through it. Forced the ball loose. And here comes Patrikios for St Kilda. Drives the kick to left half forward. Wafer thought she caught some high contact. McClay throws herself into it, loses it back to Smith. Chased towards the boundary line. She kicks across the body. It bounces nicely to Skepper. Skepper will hand pass it to Roberts and the Eagles all way.
1: This looks good up this broadcast side of RSEA Park. The Saints with numbers behind the ball. Trudging with it now. Just unloads a long high one to the wing. 2-on-3 situation. Saints with numbers. Well done there. Macron got ball to ground on hands and knees for the Eagles. Roberts couldn't find a teammate. Saints will look to clear it out. T. Smith was there. Couldn't get a clean possession away. West Coast with numbers at the fall of it on the end. Bit of a don't argue fend off from the Eagles player there. And the umpire said she copped one high from Forbes. And it's a free kick the way of the Eagles. 1-1-7 West Coast. St Kilda 1-3-9. 6 to play in the first quarter. RAW Sunday afternoon AFLW footy. All thanks to Mackers. Searching handball came the way of Richards. She lost it. Head over at Franklin for West Coast. Pushed off the footy. Tackle came from the West Coast player. And umpire crosses themselves. And it will be tossed up about 60 around from West Coast's goal mouth. Right hand half forward point.
34: Some great physicality. Whoa! Some great physicality in the game so far.
2: Tough and it's willing early.
34: Bella Lewis just... How would we describe that, guys? Up and over the shoulder, like you might do to a sibling, you know, when you're wrestling at home.
2: It's a judo throw. Judo throw.
34: Aha, a judo throw.
2: T. Smith wins the free kick at left half back. Then she drives a helicopter-like kick through the midfield. One by Wrench for the Eagles. She'll slice it up to the right half forward. It's knocked out of bounds by Lavelle Finn. It'll be a boundary throw in inside the Eagles 450.
34: Now, Jess Wrench, what a great addition. She's in for her first game of the year. A shining light for the Eagles last year. Run and carry and drive and sheer competitiveness off halfback. A great re-addition. And their backline's really, it's young, but it's really starting to strengthen with Wrench and Thomas, Swanson and Schilling in there.
1: Harris grabbed it out of the ruck. Phil Wilson killed it. McDonald went without it. Russo for West Coast searching handball forward. Wakeford couldn't quite win the footy. Lewis there too for West Coast. And umpire says holding the footy. Molly McDonald, I think, at the bottom of the pack, dived on it. And the free kick is going to go the way of Isabel Lewis. She's going to get 50 here.
34: Oh, I looked at... Yeah.
1: Was it protected zone or too many on the mark? Lewis didn't care. She went straight to the hot spot. Saints defenders have got back. Strong mark taken there by Trudgeon. And the Saints will have a chance to clear defensive 50.
2: They lead it by 2 points, 9-7. 4.5 to go in this first quarter. The bounce is a shocking one for St Kilda to try and get out there. D50. Trudgeon will have another dip. A little roller along the boundary line. It bowled over Wakeford. Picked up by McClay. She's going to be tackled out of bounds by Gibson and we'll throw it back in.
34: I feel like any young family that went to the park this morning, tried to have a kick in the wind, would know what it feels like to try and play in these conditions. You sort of, it's frustrating, it's exhausting. Things don't happen the way you want them to, so it's going to be a real scrap as quarters continue, as fatigue sets in. It can often feel exacerbated by these conditions.
2: Ball tossed in and goes straight back towards the boundary line as Lambert is tackled across, and we'll head down to the boundary for Barry Plant Real Estate. Sarah Burt.
35: Yeah, the Saints have given Ella Friend the all clear after assessing that shoulder, but they're probably just going to keep her off for the rest of the quarter to give her a bit of a rest.
1: Cedar Dario also off the ground for the Saints, Sarah, after that crunching hit or tackle before that she laid as the ball's thrown in. And there's a whistle on play here, and I think it was for a hold, and it's going to go the way of St Kilda. It's T. Smith with the footy at the moment. Has a look up. I think too much she likes, so just hoiks it forward. It was a drop punt off the boot. It turned into a helicopter once the ball hit its maximum height. Tiafa Wardlaw came charging through, got the handball backwards to Lambert. Did well St Kilda. Well done, Richards. Inside, oh, cut off there. And a good mark is taken by the West Coast defender in front of the scoreboard, which shows the Saints leading by 2 points. Called to play on now. Just bomb it as long as you can with wind in your back. Why not? It was volleyballed up by Trudgeon behind the pack. Bit of a spike, if you will. Head over the footy as it came backwards. Well done there by Keely Skepper. And holding the ball, rewarded for the tackle. Free kick West Coast. 2.5 to play in the first term on the white glove move o'clock.
34: Keely Skepper, one of the goals of the year last weekend. Incredibly skillful player.
2: On that left boot, into the half-forward flank. It will roll its way out of bounds. We'll have a throw in about 25 around from the Eagles' goal. They trail by 2 points with 2 minutes remaining in this opening term. 139 to 117. So we see Dario go through her paces down on the boundary line. We'll see if she gets back into the game in the second quarter. It's going to be thrown back into play. Rucks contest. Wakeford got to the front position, knocked it just ever so slightly, and it rolls back to the boundary line thanks to the wind.
1: Meg, would you prefer to play pouring in 30-degree weather, wind like this, pouring sideways rain with hail in about 5 degrees?
34: Hail. Hail and cold. Yeah.
1: Wind is just the worst.
34: Wind is categorically the worst.
1: The worst conditions to play footy. And West Coast in attack. Coming charging through but went without it. G did well for St Kilda. Wakeford there again. Snapping around the body and it's gone out of bounds on the full.
34: Just didn't quite open hips up to get the angle required on that one. Sorry for my pause, Eddie, because I was trying to work out how the rain was going to be sideways if it wasn't windy. But the point is, wet and cold or windy and hot, I go wet and cold every day of the week.
2: Sideways rain with no wind.
1: When you're running as fast as you do, man.
34: Oh, that's exactly right.
2: It's like drizzle goes sideways when you're sprinting that quickly.
34: Thanks, guys.
1: How many K did you run this morning? You mentioned off air. Oh, we won't go there, free kick. St Kilda, they've copped the 50 metre penalty.
34: 13. Not very quickly. I thought that at the end of it.
2: thought bubbles popping up everywhere as it goes out of bounds from the kick in. But on the Saints, it will be a free kick out in the wing to Gibson and the Eagles.
34: A break in the game, I'll take you through my thought process about that.
2: Thank you. We want to deep dive onto this one thanks to the Epworth scoreboard. It is 9-7 in favour of the Saints. Probably lucky to get through 13 Ks in a year as it's a long kick now to centre half forward for the Eagles, unmarked. Contest is in dispute. Heavy pressure here from the Eagles. A little short chip. Doesn't quite have the journey. Last line defence is Guttridge. She's got to try and step around a defender. She ends up stepping into her defender. She gets off the hand pass anyway. Little dribbling kick. Still stays in attack for the Eagles. Tackle applied by Tafio Wardlaw. And the ball will stop about 30 metres out from goal. Whistle's been blown. A free kick has been paid to the Saints out of all of that. And there's 48 seconds remaining in this quarter, and St Kilda holding on to a 9-7 lead.
1: Rewarded for the second effort there, Tiafa Wardlaw, after the footy went through the hands and would have rather the stoppage, judging by that kick. It's sprayed wildly off the boot and it's gone over the fence out of play on the full free kick West Coast.
34: You genuinely have to aim 20 metres to the left of where you want to kick it at the moment.
1: And your ball drop needs to be a bit closer to boost than normal. Gibson with the footy now for West Coast. That'll bring rain. It's high and long to the forward pocket. There's four or five Saints there. Footy bouncing, bouncing, bouncing. And it goes through for one behind.
34: Sideways rain, that's what it would be, Eddie.
1: 1-2-8 West Coast. St Kilda 1-3-9. The Saints started the better of the two sides, but the Eagles have certainly worked their way into this game. Not too long to play in the first term as the Saints clear defensive 50 momentarily. Riggs did well. Head over at Basanko for St Kilda. Goes hot, long and high up the wing and it will bounce and bounce and bounce towards the boundary line. Doesn't quite roll over. Smith there for the Eagles. Got a handball. Umpire called play on. Well picked up there by the Eagles. They'll go to half forward. Big fly with a fist. Riggs didn't bring it down. Second effort was okay. The Saints with numbers. Siren sounds. Guttridge beat them to it. And at quarter time, it is the Saints leading the Eagles 1-3-9 to West Coast 1-2-8. 3AW is Sunday afternoon football, all thanks to Maccas.
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9: Certainly are. It is Kilda leading West Coast by 1 point at quarter time. 1-3 plays 1-2. Eddie Summerfield, my name, with Julian Marcus in commentary. Meg McDonald, our expert and the expert. And on the boundary, all thanks to Barry Plant, real estate in safe hands, is Sarah Burt. Blustery conditions for you today, Sarah. How's the first quarter in your eyes? And a couple of injury concerns for the Saints in that first term.
10: Yeah, it's all happening down here, Ed. Honestly, it's hay fever city. I've double dropped. I'm regretting not taking half the packet of Zyrtex this morning. but I'll tell you what, the sky is going a little bit dark. It's still warm. It's still swirly winds. I think it's gone up again another notch. The temperature feels like it's gone down a little bit, but that might just be because we are amongst so many different elements. It's a little bit confusing. In terms of injuries, Ella Friend, we are assured, is heading back on. She's been cleared from that shoulder. The Saints have said that Daddario is okay. She was managed last week, so they were just sussing her out there, but they seem to think that she's good to go as well.
11: Really interesting looking at a couple of the stats from the first term. So the St Kilda Footy Club are plus 6 marks, plus 6 contested possession, but they're up 25 in uncontested possession, with West Coast only having the 15. So West Coast forced to play the ball in a contest at the moment, and, you know, Saints are defying the conditions and getting more kick mark happening.
12: So it is a rough day for the spectators. It's a day for the true believers, and so far, St Kilda supporters are being rewarded with their team leading by a point at Moorabbin. 1-3, 9-2, 1-2-8. The results earlier today, the Gold Coast by 41 points at Windy Hill, which it truly was today, over Essendon. Yes, the Bombers have some issues. And Richmond with a 7-point win over the Giants. Another good win for the Tigers, Meg.
11: A great win for the Tigers. The Giants came back really strong in the third term, but Richmond just ticking those wins over. They have similar list development, new coach to lots of other teams in the comp. Some of them are down the bottom of the ladder, but Richmond are able to tick away and they're getting a couple of wins on the board to really nourish them.
12: So second term about to start. St Kilda by point, 1-3, 9-1, 2-8 on your Edwards scoreboard on this Sunday afternoon. This has been covered by Lewis for the Eagles. And Riggs will go ahead over it. She threw it in the air and then slapped it. It's been called holding the ball, but I've seen rugby offloads more depth than that.
11: Incorrect disposal,
12: to say the least. St Kilda's free kick in the centre of Moorabbin. Chipped up to the broadcast wing, the Denny Crawley centre wing. Darfield Wardlaw knocks it to Bascarant, who is tackled and caught holding the ball. Free kick to the Eagles. It will go the way of Painter. We played about half a minute, Eddie, and we are still pretty much where we start.
9: So Painter with it as the sun shines through a few of those clouds Sarah was telling us about before. It's a good kick from Painter. Ella Roberts will just run onto it, waited for the bounce, and she'll take her own. Runs to the ink of 50. A worm-burning kick worked out beautifully. Snapping around the body, Delgleish. It will hang in the air for an eternity underneath it. Franklin couldn't mark. St Kilda defence under a bit of pressure. That didn't travel the required 15. Riggs threw herself at it like a wrecking ball as St Kilda clear it from defensive 50. Goes out the back of the pack. Well done there, Lambert. Searching handball. West Coast Smith went back with it. McClay came charging out of forward 50. Handballed it to space. McDonald there. Ran out over it. Triggered it through opponent's legs. Then picked it up. Handballed it backwards. St Kilda inside 50. Tiafoe Wardlaw flew. Couldn't mark. At the back was Lauren at Wakeford. Will clear defensive 50. Goes out the back of the pack. Lewis was there. West Coast have worked this beautifully as they surge forward through the corridor here at Moorabbin. Charlotte Riggs in possession.
11: Not too many numbers ahead. Has to wait. Good use of tempo.
12: The kick just a little shallow. Watson wins the ball. Now the hand pass to Nick Barr. Takes the bounce. The first ever draft pick in the AFLW.
13: And then a little sliding kick to centre half forward. Baskerin got a hand on it. I thought so, but Smith's been paid the mark in defence.
12: And the Eagles back in possession. She chips it to Britton. And then she'll shuffle it out to the wing. And a tough mark for Lewis. Got thumped by Lavelle Finn. And she has the mark on the half-back flank on the Frawley centre stand side of the ground.
11: Just watching this West Coast attack, I'd love to see their defence get up and in the game a little bit more. They sort of win the ball off half-back and then they've got four players behind play.
12: Smith will win it back for the Saints at centre wing. Had to beat everybody, including the lone seagull out there, as it's kicked straight back into attack. Schilling won it for the Eagles. Hand pass didn't quite meet the mark. It's on the ground. Smith has it back for the Saints. Handball to Lavelle Finn. Takes off. The kick went off the side of the boot. It will bounce out of bounds, but because it's inside forward 50, she'll get away with it, and it'll be a boundary throw-in.
11: It's not the prettiest kick I've ever seen, but then again, Ella Roberts did the same thing on the other flank, opposite flank, and Ella Roberts has one of the best kicks we've seen. So
12: you take it on a day like today, though.
11: Yeah, it's amazing how far the ball can move in the 20 centimetres from your hand to boot.
9: So footy is tossed in. St Kilda forward 50. Harris double fisted down to her feet. Richards picked it up, was tackled. Well done, Watson. High one to the pocket. Back with the flight, McDonald. Marks strongly. Deep in the pocket in front of the Danny Frawley Wellness Centre. Just calms herself, Molly McDonald. Kicked the first ever goal for St Kilda. In the Saints leadership group, of course, this year, the 25-year-old begins her approach now. Left boot is a good kick, but it goes to the right-hand side of the stick through for one behind, and the Saints double their lead. 1-4 plays 1-2 on the Epworth scoreboard. Epworth for life. Visit epworth.org.au. Been playing 4 minutes in this second quarter, all thanks to Macca's Meg McDonald.
11: Yeah, we'll just see how, again, I think sometimes watching the West Coast Eagles as they try to attack, I get the sense that the receivers are a little bit too far away from the kicker. I think they try to hit that 25-metre kick. Love to see them hit up, come at the kicker a little bit more, make that disposal easier, increase the tempo of the game and not have it roll out of bounds like the one we just saw.
12: So it's thrown back in by the boundary umpire. The contest is quite heated.
9: Oh,
12: moved along by Riggs. That was a throw, but again, the umpire happy to let it go. Kicked it along the boundary line and it's swatted out of bounds by Franklin. We'll throw it back in.
11: It's Mitch like a Lewis. Carrot.
9: One out of bounds by Riggs.
12: Toss it back in.
11: Tell you what, the holding the ball definitely played in the women's game. Definitely
9: yes.
11: Paid in the women's game. Don't you worry about that.
12: Back in it comes. One by for Senko in the ruck. Dribbles towards forward 50 for the Saints. Eagles have numbers down back, and it's nicely worked by Smith. I was going to say nicely worked, but her hand pass to us went floating past her out of bounds, and a lasso free kick will go the way of Watson and the Saints, who lead it 10-8 on the Epworth scoreboard, and we've played 5 minutes in the second quarter.
9: So Watson with it, runs on. No one comes to her, so she runs her full extension, then boots it long to the hotspot. Back with the flight, that's a really strong mark there. And we're going to get 50 metres, we are.
11: Really helpful when you're against the wind. Get up the ground, take the advantage. It's Riggs.
14: So
9: 150-metre penalty apiece on the stat sheet as Riggs now goes to the right-hand half-forward flank. Saw something she liked. West Coast will build slowly from half-forward. Kick inside 50. Poor one. Jacobson standing her ground beautifully. Marks in the left-hand back pocket for St Kilda. Just a bit more slow play, not as frenetic as it was in the first quarter. Poor kick. Painter slid in to take the mark but didn't mark it before copping one high.
11: Yeah, really sloppy in the end by Ella French. She probably had her opponent covered. Could have just come in, locked her up.
9: So West Coast go inside 50 again. It's going to be cut off though. And the Saints will try and clear it from defence again as we see Jamie Lambert trying to get back on the ground for St Kilda. The problem is, Jules, the player's been all on the outer side away from the benches to make any interchanges.
15: Zafiel Wardlaw gets it on the run, dribbles the kick along the wing, it will roll out of bounds. It'll be a lasso freebie to Linda Smith and the Eagles. She goes inbound along Wakeford. Between halfback and centre wing on the hillside of Moorabbin. 10-8 Saints on the Epworth scoreboard. We've played 7 minutes in the second term in this round six matchup. So we hit the halfway mark of the AFLW season. Saints looking for their first win. The Eagles looking to follow up on their shock win last week over Brisbane. It's intercepted by McDonald. Dangerous kick across the halfback flank. Gibson gets on top of it. Now the Eagles are starting to queue up. The handball intended for Franklin. It's getting over there as well as Britton. She was beaten to it. Saints couldn't clear. It was smothered. Roberts gets back there. Thumps it long towards the goal square. It's been spilled. Chance here for the Eagles. Getting on the end of it is Franklin. Oh, what a goal! Amy Franklin from absolutely nothing on the tightest of angles puts the Eagles in front. Second goal, that was the best of the day. And West Coast hit the front 2-2, 14 to 1-4-10.
11: She's certainly been their key target. A couple of plays before that, she had two entries in a row that were marked by a Saints player who was taking that front position. They got a deeper entry that time, came over, put pressure over the ground ball, and great to see a finish from the tight angle on the left.
9: Stuff for West Coast as they pushed forward. Quickly back down to you, Sarah Burt. Just an update on the blustery conditions at Moorabbin. Paint a picture for us if you could.
10: Yeah, it's still blustering away here, guys. It's actually really hard to tell which direction the wind is going because it does feel like it's changing a lot. But it is very, very strong. It would be difficult out there. So anyone that's got a goal has been very, very successful there.
9: All of the goals today, it feels like they've come from close to goal as the footy's back in the middle now. Two rucks in position. Lockhorns, a bit of a trip there. Well, Roberts may have been held without it. Umpire call play on. Roberts extracted it. Got a handball as she was tackled by Watson, but it went backwards. Wakeford head over it. Went without it. West Coast with numbers. Well done there, Russo. Kick was smothered. Great work by Richards. Just cannonballing through the pack. There's about eight hands on the footy at the moment. Looks like it was a game of Twister, and it will be tossed up about 10 metres to St Kilda side of the two circles. Geez, that was well crumbed by Roberts. Flicked a handball out to the running Russo. She can look up before kicking it long to half forward. It will float inside 50. Putting her hands up was Trudgeon for St Kilda. They tried to clear defensive 50 by hand. The Saints could have been a push. The footy didn't want to go out of play, so the Saints will go slowly. It's with Friend at the moment. Put boot to ball and cleared the wing, and the kick wasn't touched off the boot, so it will be a lasso free kick the way of the Eagles to Cleaver.
15: 14-10 to the Eagles. On the State League Grand Finals being played today. Box Hill leading by 19 points over Geelong in the VFL. That one nearly at the midway mark of the third term as it bounces out of bounds. A long kick for the Eagles, and this one will be thrown back in. Norwood leading Sturt in South Australia in the second quarter by 13 points. And the Peel Thunder, Fremantle's representative, with a big lead over Claremont, 35-9 late in the first term. So it could be a potentially massive week for the Fremantle Football Club, and they're off to a great start in the Waffle Grand Final. Meanwhile, the ball being tossed back in, it's in dispute, tackle laid on Lallet, and she'll get a free kick here. Well, concede, I should say, going the way of the Eagles for holding the ball. Waiting outbound is Lacay. Doesn't see the option and kicks it straight back to the opposition.
11: Julian, I think she saw the option and she thought it was too easy and it wasn't advancing the ball directly or long enough. And I'd love to see them take that kick. Trust the kick, time in possession, advance the ball, march it up the ground into the wind, and then go forward from there.
9: That was a remarkable kick from our friend then. It cleared the pack, bounced backwards, then bounced forwards, then took a right-hand turn. And after the first bounce, went about 10 metres out of play. No one touched it. So free kick for Lasso for the Eagles. And it's turned straight over. They're just playing kick-to-kick at the moment, these two clubs on the outer wing. This wind is horrendous conditions. Men's or women's footy. It's tough out there today as the footy didn't even make the pack. Patrikios couldn't even find boot to ball after she dropped it, then went back in and picked it up. Opted to handball this time. Ball comes back in towards the corridor. This is better stuff. There's a nest of Eagles there. Lauren Wakeford picked it up. Handball backwards by hand to Roberts. High up and under kicker. Well done there, Lovell Finn. They'll work a couple of handballs out here. The Sainters inside 50. Good looking kick. McClay off. Bounced the wrong way for her, unfortunately. Schilling picked it up for West Coast. Went this way, that way, and then kicked it pretty much into the Danny Frawley Wellness Centre, and it will be a free kick to the Saints. Bit of push and shove going on the forward line. Couple Wardlaw getting stuck in, bit of lip coming in as well. Guttridge just to break things up, saying we've got the free kick here, as it comes back to Jade McClay, the Rising Star nominee from round 5. Kicked 4 against the Tigers. Tight in the pocket. Hasn't had a lot of it this afternoon.
11: This is one thing the wind might help, this angle.
9: So McClay, right on the boundary line. Drop punt is high. She's ridden the wind, but misses to the near side. And St Kilda move to 1-5 to 2-2. 14, trailing by 3 points, St Kilda on the Epworth scoreboard. Meg McDonald.
11: I didn't mind a little bit of biff before. So Schilling, lots of indecision, didn't want to go across goal, completely sprays the kick, earning the Saints a free kick and the shot at goal. Tafiawa Wardlaw goes and gives it to her, and Lauren Wafer comes in to her defence.
15: Smith for the Eagles kicks out, dribbles down the 50 metre arc. Here, West Coast under a bit of heat from the Saints attackers. Tafiawa Wardlaw over the top of the ball and looking to chase away Ian Baskerant, who I think has been taken in the back, and that is the way that the umpires ruled. The free kick's going to go the way of the Saints. 40 metres out, essentially directly in front, and Baskerant will go back. The wind will make this very, very tough.
11: I think it'll help the distance, but accuracy is clearly a challenge for everyone playing today.
15: This will put the Saints in front nearing halftime. 4 1/4 minutes left in this second term. Baskerant's kick will add the journey. It's dead on points. She stares down the wind and masters it. And St Kilda bop their way to a 3-point lead, 2-5-17 to 2-2-14 at West scoreboard. 4 minutes and change to go in the second term.
11: Well, it was a lovely set shot in the end. Kept it low and hard, let the wind do the work, and they've been rewarded. They have probably had the run of the play so far, the Saints, but they were 1-5 before that conversion. So they hit the lead, as you're saying, see if they can maintain it into halftime. It's a real, I mean, the blustery day, the conditions, it's hard to tell which team's system's operating well. It's almost who's going harder at the contest and taking the most of their opportunities, and Baskerant certainly did then.
9: So, wait for the ball to get back into the middle. It's a beautiful set shot from directly in front. First goal of the season for Baskerant. Saints looking to end an 8-game losing streak. A weekend for streaks to be broken, perhaps, here at Moorabbin, as the footy's tossed up again. Watson did well for St Kilda. Harris, the big ruck, bent over to try and pick it up. West Coast players came in numbers. Well done there, Painter. Ball at ground level. They dive on it. Pack forms. Umpire circling. Says, get it out, get it out. I'm going to ping holding the ball. Oh, no. No one. Get a clean possession. Let's throw it up. West Coast side of attack. As Gibson peels herself off the bottom of the pack, that's an infringement in the ruck contest, and it will go to Riggs. So inside 50s this quarter, pretty even, 6-5, the way of the Eagles. This will be number 7, a low spearing kick inside 50s, a beauty. And the mark is taken there by Del Gleish.
14: about 40 out directly in front. So we'll get a good eye here, if nothing else, of what the wind's doing. Bascrown at one end read it beautifully from directly in front. What can Kayla Dalgleish do?
11: Yeah, she doesn't look confident. She's sort of indicating, wanting some leading patterns. I think she feels the wind in her face and thinks, you know, on a good day, I've got this distance. Not sure about it here.
14: Ponytail's riding it about parallel with the ground. Some indication of the wing. Her kick will fall short in the goal square. West Coast with numbers could be holding the pill there. Schilling, well come there. Dalgleish, she followed her shot up at goal and has kicked a ripper. Bit of a Jai Arrow celebration as well there from Kayla Dalgleish. Chased the footy to the pocket and snapped a ripper. West Coast with the quick reply and hit the front. 3-2-20 to 2-5-17. That's on the Epworth scoreboard. Epworth for life. Visit epworth.org.au. This is a good game of footy in average conditions.
11: Yeah, it certainly is, Eddie. And great call. Dalgleish follows up her set shot from beyond the 50, gets to work, plays her role as a small forward, works inside 50, and a great finish from the pocket. Don't worry about the wind. I think she's got a really similar energy to Skepa, so she's on that right side. She's going to track in following her set shot and stays alert and stays aware and has great finishing ability. They've done well to finish there with Amy Franklin on the bench. She wanted a target to come out of the square. Their main target was on the boundary, having a rest, and so she went herself, not once but twice.
14: It's almost like she knew there's no one front and centre. I'm going to kick it

0: Back at the centre square. Now play on at centre wing. Trojan's been tackled, holding the ball. Oh, a calamity for the last couple of moments. Both sides with moments they'd like back.
1: So this is Skepa, my doubles partner to Dalgleish.
0: A thumping kick to the pocket. Pinpoint. Marked by Ella Roberts in the right forward pocket. Trudgeon's looks like she's hobbling after that tackle at centre wing.
1: She certainly is.
0: Now, play was continued on. Skepa with the tackle.
1: Good awareness. She would have been on the 7-8 second countdown to play on, and she was there, got away from her opponent. I love that Ella Roberts is getting forward and making herself big.
0: Just for a second goal of the season, it sits up in the wind from 35 metres out, and it goes out of bounds on the full. We'll go down to the boundary for Barry Plant Real Estate, down to Sarah Bird. You can see Paige Trudgeon in front of you.
2: Yeah, guys, I don't have much more information. Obviously, she hobbled off there. She looks pretty uncomfortable, but she's just, it looks like right now she's headed off to the rooms with the physio, so I imagine they'll get that assessed, and I'll have more info for you.
3: So play goes on. Lambert charging out of defence. Patrikios backwards by hand. Well done, St Kilda, across halfback, working the corridor. Lavelle Finn did well. Got it straight into the two centre circles. Here comes St Kilda. Patrikios put the footy under her shoulders and went for a run inside 50. He got the handball off, shot at goal, misses to the left-hand side of the behind post. Out of bounds on the full, free kick West Coast.
1: I think it was Baskaran. She probably could have kept running. That was the best passage of play we've seen from the Saints all day. They've certainly been able to score, but the way they run and carried, they navigated the pressure and they were happy to have time in possession, bring each other in and run in waves.
0: So Wakeford to bring the ball into play with a kick from the right back pocket. Sits up in the breeze, takes the hands of Cleaver, goes out of bounds, and will throw it back in with 49 seconds left in the second quarter. The ball about 52 metres around from the Saints' goal. They trail by half a kick. 2-5-17 the Saints. The Eagles 3-2-20. The umpire will hoist it back into play. Comes in about 20 metres to throw the ball back in. On a day like today, it's understandable. St Kilda win it in the mixer. And a high kick swirls up. It was intended for Jacobson. It's been taken by Roberts instead. Roberts swings the handball over her head. Now Smith can thump it along the wing. Knocked towards the boundary line by G. Gathers it, shows some candy. Handballs it to Watson. Nowhere to go. She'll walk it out of bounds and will throw it in. They've lost about 10 metres of advantage between boundary throw-ins here at the Saints, but they're still on the attack with 20 seconds to go, down by three.
3: So is there enough time for the Saints? We see in the crowd opposite, the picnic rugs are starting to fly as the wind picks up some more. Karras got the tap down. St Kilda go inside 50 again. Is there time enough for a mark? Ball at ground level. Charging through McDonald. Can she get boot to ball? Wrapped up in a Thomas tackle. And the footy will be thrown up with 7 to play on the whitegovernor.com.au time clock. The best of the best. They will even make you bed as it's tossed up. Went up unopposed there. Did the St Kilda ruck. Patrikios went without it. West Coast defence working really hard. Wrench did well to clear defensive 50 as the siren sounds. And it is that the Eagles are leading the Saints at the main break by 3 points. 3-2-20 West Coast. St Kilda 2-5-17. This is 3AW Sunday afternoon AFLW footy. All thanks to Macca's. Don't Macca's walk, Macca's run to the new quarter pounder barbecue bacon burger. Laura Spurway and Meg McDonald after this to wrap things up from that first half.
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11: You are indeed, Laura Spurway with you. A very, very windy day at RSEA Park at Moorabbin, where it is West Coast with a narrow lead, 3-2-20 over St Kilda, 2-5-17. Meg McDonald joins me for halftime analysis. Meg, it's a difficult question to ask given the conditions that we've seen, and I started our coverage by saying it's a beautiful day for footy. Well, it looks like it was a beautiful day for footy, but that wind is wreaking absolute havoc, and it's hard to see, as you mentioned, which team system is operating well, if at all.
12: Yeah, certainly, and we probably shouldn't speak about it too much on radio during the call, the wind, because obviously you guys at home can't see it, but it is really impacting the way the ball's moving or not moving. So I look at West Coast and I think they're trying to spread the ground. They're a great kicking side under normal conditions, but at the moment it's just dropping short of their targets, or they're not hitting up close enough to the kicker, close enough by hands to move the ball in waves and in numbers. I think the best passage of play saw St Kilda in that second term do that from one end to the other. They brought each other into the game. But I think with conditions like this, you know, you sort of put that those ball movement systems aside to a certain degree, and it becomes about who's going to be harder and faster over the ground ball, be clean in doing so. Jamie Lambert standing out for mine. She's had the 10 disposals. She's up around the footy, and it's her methodology. She's got great balance. She's pretty low to the ground already. She stays low and she makes sure she gets her footwork moving from inside to out, and then faces forward to dispose of the ball.
11: A goal as well to Jamie Lambert, which was much needed because they're going to be hard to come by today, you would think, in these conditions. So at halftime now, do you reset? Do you go, okay, this was the game plan we had coming in. These are the conditions that we're up against. You have to adjust.
12: Yeah, you have to adjust and you have to embrace it. I mean, we can lament, you know, the conditions in our broadcast of the game, but from a player's point of view, similar to when it's wet and you have to get around each other and say, okay, no wishing it away. We're going to embrace this kind of footy. We're going to be the team that doesn't sort of put our hands on our hips and hope for it to be over, but runs together, runs into the wind, and takes the ball forward as a collective.
11: So the goal kickers for today so far, St Kilda, Jamie Lambert with one, Charlotte Bascaran also has one, Amy Franklin has two for the Eagles, which was much needed for them, and Kayla Dalgleish with one. Amy Franklin looks like the key target that they're aiming the ball at. Is that what you can do, kick the ball long when you've got this win to contend with, or does it just have to be a game where you keep consistently trying to move it up the ground?
12: March it up the ground. It depends yep. which way you're going. So if you're going with the wind, yes, you can use the wind to your advantage, take territory. When you're playing into the wind, you know, the ball gets held up in the air, so you're better to run it by hand and go together. She's been a great target for them for the year, and she couldn't have kicked two more different types of goals, on the run, on the right foot from beyond 50, and on a really tight angle on the left. So she's a really great spark for them. They probably need a few more targets. With Lucia Painter having gone up into the middle, midfield has to start contributing on the scoreboard.
11: We'll take a break and more from RSEA Park in a moment.
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11: Second half not too far away. At Moorabbin, we can see the players walking out on the ground from their respective change rooms. We'll head down to the boundary for Barry Plant Real Estate to Sarah Burt. Sarah, notice that Paige Trudgeon was coming off just before the halftime break. Have you spotted her yet? Any update from the Saints?
0: No update from the Saints. I haven't spotted her. They've said she's still being assessed. So hopefully we hear something soon. I'll keep you updated. But unfortunately, Paris Daddario has been ruled out for the day. She's been on and off the bench for much of that first half, but she is out with a hip injury, which we know she has had broken hips before. So fingers crossed that it's just a small issue and nothing like what she's suffered before.
11: Sarah, thank you for the update. That is a shame for Caris Daddario. A hard tackle that she laid, the cause of that impact and the hip injury now ruling her out of the game. We're awaiting an update, as I mentioned, on Paige Trudgeon, who appeared to come off with a left ankle or knee concern, it looks like, to my eye. So West Coast Eagles come out first, are doing their run-throughs. Is this just a strategy, Meg, depending on what your coach wants you to do, what the team feels like doing, as to whether you stay inside the rooms longer or come out and start doing your run-throughs?
12: Yeah, it sort of depends how long the team meeting's gone for. Usually these things are timed within an inch of their life. So you'll have an outline for halftime and pre-game that's, you know, a minute here, 2 minutes there, 3 minutes here. It's important to get your break in, but then to feel, you know, warm enough and in control enough when you're out there to be ready for the first bounce. But speaking about the injuries and the physicality of the game, that has been clear. We said that that's what's going to separate teams, an ability to assert yourself on the contest. I really have liked watching T. Smith go against, yep, you know, Bella Lewis has shown her a lot of attention. Swanson came over and floored her as well. So there's a little bit of heat in it.
11: There is a little bit of heat in it. I know what a fan you are of Bella Lewis in general with her game. And Ella Roberts, I think, gets talked about so much, but Bella Lewis is another one for the West Coast that I've really enjoyed watching.
12: Yeah, I mean, no player, no team is going to be able to depend on a single midfielder, even at however good they are, whether it's Georgie Prisparkis at the Cats, whether it's Ella Roberts here, whether it's T. Smith in this game as well.
11: Yep.
12: If you've got one outlier, it's not going to lead to team success. Now, we'll have to check in with Sarah because we're having a look at was it Lauren Wakefer or was it Riggs? I think there's some footage of her speaking to a staff member, seeing if they've come out too early and gone too hard in the warm up. Maybe she's had something she needs to look at.
11: Sarah, what can you see?
0: All I can see is her heading off to keep having a chat, so I'm not exactly sure what's going on yet. I'll let you know.
11: Thank you, Sarah. Keep us posted on that. And it is Charlotte Riggs who is coming from the ground after a conversation with a doctor and a physio after West Coast has been out to warm up. I'll hand back over to our commentators now for the second half, Julian and Eddie.
1: Yeah, thank you very much, Laura, as players also make their way back into position. If you have just joined us on 3RW Sunday Afternoon Football, it is the Eagles leading 3-2 to 2-5 as they just have their last huddles, Meg. And interesting to see the message from Daisy Pearce at halftime. Is it going to be just don't play your natural game, just get the ball forward as quick as you can? And same with Nick Del Santo. The Saints staring down a 9-game losing streak. They've lost their past 8. 3W40, all thanks to Maccas. Don't Maccas more walk, Maccas run. And that's exactly what T. Smith does out of the middle. Long kick could bring rain later on. Nick Barr was underneath it. T. Smith went and got her own footy. She was tripped. Umpire called play on. Is it holding the pill? It is. So it was a good tackle. The tackle started around the waist and then fell to below the knees, and holding the ball, the decision.
12: Yeah, great 1v1 there. T. Smith, Ella Roberts, really similar players. Great speed and beautiful kicks of the footy.
3: So it sits on the wing. McDonald is tackled to ground by Girardi. It will be a free kick going the way of the Saints between right half back and centre wing. 20-17 to the Blue and Golds. 3-2 to 2-5.
12: Oof.
3: Kick into a contest. It's been intercepted with some heavy shot over the top of the head. That is unfortunate to say the least. And the kick to the wing doesn't quite hit up Lewis, but it will roll out of bounds. We'll have a boundary throw in.
12: There's just always a little bit more chaos. Seeing Jess Ranch have a rub on the bench, I think she's laughing to herself. My guess is that she's probably feeling the cramp come on very early in the game for her first game of the season. Or at least making sure it doesn't come on too early. A little preventative quad treatment.
3: Well, it took a while, but they ended up deciding to pay a lasso free kick to the Eagles, and it's been punted towards half forward. It will go out of bounds, and now we'll throw it in, about 52 around from West Coast goal. well. They're heading to the right of your radio dial in this third term, the Linton Street end of Moorabbin, leading by 3 points, looking for their second straight victory after they knocked off Brisbane last week at home. In the contest, Lewis able to give it off and then a thumping kick towards the pocket. Bounces out of play and will have a throw-in next to the left point post from West Coast's perspective. They lead it 20-17. We've played 2 minutes in this third term on 3AW football thanks to Maccas.
1: So two rucks get into position. And just a slow approach for the boundary umpire in your own time. Now it's eventually tossed in. Wakeford got the tap down for the Eagles. It ricochets back towards the 50-metre arc. Well done there by Roberts. Got a kick away as it was crumbed by a St Kilda player. Clear defensive 50. Franklin handball backwards. Good tackle from Basanko. And umpire said it was a good tackle. I'm going to reward you holding the footy.
12: That is not holding the ball, Eddie.
1: I agree.
12: That's not holding the ball.
1: There's no prior opportunity, and I thought Basanko had arms around the footy, so there was no way of getting the possession away. Anyway, we play on. High kick. Good use of the body. McLay crunched the pack. Here goes St Kilda. Well done, T. Smith. She's had heaps of it in this third quarter. Just kicks it to a paddock inside 50. Bouncing ball. Bounces on in. Lewis back with the flight to have time. Receives the footy. Now West Coast's turn. They'll run it out of defence. Long kick to half forward. Good mark taken there by Franklin. Still too far out from score. Will reel around on her right foot and put it inside 50. Running onto it is Wakeford. She'll wait for it to bounce. Didn't need it to bounce as it bounced onto her boot and through for a goal. Oren Wakeford did well. Read it beautifully. And West Coast extend their lead to 9 points. 4-2-26 the Eagles. The Saints 2-5-17. End-to-end footy as good as it gets for West Coast.
12: Yeah, and great separation of your key targets and knowing what each other wants from a forward 50 entry. So Franklin, who's been such a good target, works up the ground to be that release kick out of defence, knows that she's got Lauren Wakeford in a 1v1 where she can probably, you know, exploit her speed. She gets it in quick, long and direct to goal. You know, she's a good 80 metres out when she goes to the 1v1 all alone in that forward 50 and just gets goal side of her opponent. Disappointing from Ella Friends. Had a rough go of it today and that one will hurt.
1: Score from turnover. The Eagles are smashing the Saints in that statistic today. And as you said so rightly there, Meg, it will hurt LFN. Last two goals for the Eagles.
3: They're starting to get a bit of separation now. The blue and golds back in the centre. Painter, hands and knees, got it off and it's caught in the middle. We'll have another ball up. It's been goal for goal, but now the Eagles have got back-to-back majors. They've got a 9-point lead and they've got another clearance through Shannon, who launches it through the corridor to half forward. Played well by Wakeford, on that is, but then tackled nicely. That left off back by G. An important defensive stop for the Saints. This West Coast is starting to get their tails up. This is where St Kilda look vulnerable. Kick along the wing from G. At the front of the pack was Painter. Got her hands on the football. Girardi will turn and twist it towards half forward. It bounces nicely. Wakeford with a knock on. Get in there as well as Franklin. Applies the pressure. Bobbing up is Dalgleish. Chips it into the goal square. It's marked. Kelly Gibson with the mark next to the post. And she can dance along the goal line, and this would make it 3 in a row for the Eagles, and the Saints are in big trouble now. The umpires setting the Saints defenders. She's shaping for a regulation drop punt. He gives it. Although she's going to go with a banana, and it's cherry ripe. 3 in a row, Eagles. And the Saints have it all to do from here. 5-2-32 to 2-5-17 on the Epworth scoreboard. West Coast have opened up a 15-point lead at the 6-minute mark of the third.
12: Yeah, well, once again, Lauren Wack was just exposing Ella Friend for a turn of speed. Ella Friend has to play 10 metres behind her, but she's getting up to try and put pressure on. She's turned inside out by Lauren Wackford. They work the ball forward for a great finish from Kelly Gibson. You know, you see Bianca Jacobson go to ground. Paige Trudgeon's on the bench. She's getting frustrated at their ability to defend these entries. And again, as St Kilda tried to transition the ball a play or so earlier, they're motioning to go long and down the line. They try to pick off something shorter, and then ultimately it's intercepted by their opposition, the West Coast Eagles, who are taking better position.
1: See our friends come towards the interchange bench. We'll get down to Sarah Pert for Barry Plant shortly. Ball's tossed back up in the middle here at Moorabbin, and here come the Eagles again, clearing midfield. Britton went without it a little bit, goes backwards. Saints under immense pressure at the moment to stay in this ball game. Putty went through the hands of G. Second effort was good, handled backwards. West Coast with numbers. They go through the pack via hand. Eventually comes to Britton again. Inside 50. Good looking kick to the hot spot. Off hands. Lally did well. Will run and dash and then clear defensive 50. Bouncing footy towards the boundary. And will it get there? Not quite. Smith picked it up, stopped and propped because she had a bit of time. Zoe Wakefer went without it. Great pick up from Richards. Blind turning backwards. Here's Lavelle Finn. It came backwards the way of Nick Barr. Booming kick up the wing. Two on two situation. Cleared the pack. West Coast with numbers behind the footy. Should pick it up. Shannon couldn't quite. Lost it in the wind. Guttridge there on hands and knees. Footy locked in. Umpire circles and says play on because it's gone out the back of the pack. Eventually it's pushed on. Well done, Cleaver. Got to feet first, then kicked it up the wing. St Kilda with numbers. Patrikios went, then went in reverse. Watson there. Back to Patrikios. Patrikios with Candy. Then put it on the right boot to half forward. Sun shining. West Coast defence in the right place at the right time. Kick comes towards Britton in the corridor. One-on-one situation. McClay picked it up. Back. Oh, Amble, no good. It's going to be cut off. Britton went and got it in the middle of the two centre circles. West Coast coming. They'll build on the win if they can reel the ball in. Couldn't quite Swanson. She was pushed off. A quiet day-to-day for Swanson as West Coast worked the footy to half forward. Back with it, Forbes. Went without it. Well done, Nick Barr charging through. Forbes picked it up. Got it back to Trudgeon. High up and under kick. It went nowhere. 5 metres to the right. West Coast came charging through. Lewis is tackled to the ground. Umpire calls play on. Shannon could have copped one high. Umpire said, nah, let's throw it up. And it will be tossed up about 20 out from West Coast goal. Now, been playing 9 minutes, third quarter. The Eagles leading by 15 points is Julian Arcus.
12: It's a great effort there, Eddie.
1: Just kept going.
12: It just kept going and going.
2: Seems like at the oxygen tank. Meanwhile, Lewis plucks it out of the ruck. Goes Goldwood. It's trapped short by Franklin. Hands it off. Attempt a tackle from Jacobson. It does stick the landing, but the ball's been offloaded by a hand to Skepper, who turns and swings at Goldwood and misses to the left. Throw it behind.
12: Certainly a convincing snap there from Skepper.
2: The Saints.
12: El Santo gets frustrated in the box.
2: The Saints have just been left in the mud. Take another drink there, Eddie. Have a breather, because my goodness me, if that was frantic just watching that, I could only imagine what that would be like out there in the conditions this afternoon with the hot breeze as fatigue starts to set in. There's a long kick in. You see the Eagles win it back on the wing through Smith. Smith's kick twists towards half forward. It's been nicely taken by Girardi. She's caught holding the ball. And T. Smith with an important tackle for the Saints, but it really does feel like that the Eagles now, Meg, have an extra gear.
12: Yeah, it certainly does. They've been trying to do the combination of marching the ball up. Watson's run it out of defence as she's done all year. But again, these teams that are going into the wind, whether it's first and third quarter Saints or second quarter West Coast Eagles, they're just not recognising how the wind's impacting the ball in flight.
1: So the footy comes back up the wing. Barr picks it up. Handball boundary side. Good pressure from Lauren Wafer, and she's been penalised for a push off the ball. As we go quickly down to the boundary on our side of the ground, down to you, Sarah Bird. Injury concerns for the Saints for Barry Plant. Real estate in safe hands.
4: All right, there's been a little bit going on. Paige Trudgeon is back on, as you mentioned. She did seem to still be hobbling a little bit, just to my vision when she came on, but she is back on. Ella Friend came off for a little bit. They assessed her. We know she went off earlier in the game with that shoulder concern, but she is heading heading back on now. Charlotte Riggs, Meg mentioned just before the quarter started that she headed off with the physio, but she is back on, and the Eagles have said she's all good.
1: Go and have another Telfast, Sarah. Thanks for the update. All thanks to Barry Plant Real Estate as West Coast try to go back inside 50. And Trudgeon, as you mentioned, Sarah, back out there, takes a good mark on the ink of defensive 50.
2: She winced as she took that mark. She is nowhere near 100%.
1: High drop punt into the wind, Jules. Massive pack of players. And a great tackle there from Cleaver. And it will be tossed up on the West Coast half-forward flank with Moorabbin bathed in sunlight on a blustery Sunday afternoon here in Melbourne.
2: So the ball will be tossed up. The Eagles to feel like another goal, and it will be close to curtains for the Saints. Taken by Russo. In traffic. Handball's essentially to herself. Coughs it up. Richards now for the Saints. Kicks into the forward half. It's cut off by Wakeford. Zoe, that is, for the Eagles. Shortish kick to Britain. It's enough to have travelled the 15 metres to pay a mark. And now the Eagles will utilise the Danny Frawley centre wing. A good kick into attack has been claimed by Franklin. Plunks the mark. 65 from home. A driving kick to set things up to the hot spot. Spills through hands. Outbound is Girardi against the boundary line. Misses the lots. Out of bounds on the full.
4: Another great passage of play. He's starting to think that the Eagles spread's hurting the Saints. Looking to the open side of the ground, moving the ball by foot. They've got Ella Roberts sort of playing deep across half back. Her disposal to Franklin, who's working up the ground and trying to get it back to Wakefer in the forward 50. It's really working for them as the game progresses and fatigue sets in.
1: 16 touches and 7 tackles for Roberts this afternoon for the Eagles has been sensational, as it's well picked up there by Smith for St Kilda. Tackle laid by Swanson of West Coast, and it will be tossed up West Coast half forward flank. 16 point margin, 5.5 to play in the third. It's been all West Coast in this third quarter. T Smith came charging through following the stoppage. Russo wanted holding the ball, and umpire agrees. There was no effort made by the St Kilda player there as Russo goes quickly to the hotspot. Saw something she liked. She, in fact, carried the pack. Bouncing footy. Misses to the right-hand side of the stick as it bounced up on one end and through for a one behind. It's now a 17-point ball game. 5-4 plays 2-5. Meg McDonald on 3RW. Sunday afternoon footy.
4: She's going to reiterate what we're all saying. Trudgeon looks incredibly sore.
2: Conditions like this as well, Meg, where you're running into the breeze, does it fatigue a lot quicker than you usually would be?
4: Certainly mentally. The sort of frustration of feeling like you've got that extra opponent out there as you're trying to move the ball, that can be really hard. When you've got the additional demon of something being sore, being injury rattled, it can be tough. But, you know, they're fighting for their first win of the season, so they need to find, you know, the mental resilience and fortitude to try and score here, because at the moment they'd have to more than double their score to win the game, so they need a goal or two more before three-quarter time.
2: The ball's been moved down to the hill wing, and it's gone out of bounds just in the Eagles' forward half. We'll throw it back into play. 34-17 to the Eagles, 5-4 plays 2-5. From the throw in, it's at ground level. Shoveled off hands and knees to Lewis for the Eagles. The kick was a fresh area. Umpire says play on. Smith has it now for the Saints. Pops up the hand pass. Richards will place the kick along the boundary line. Nicely claimed and manoeuvred inbound. Looking to link up with Guttridge. Eagles swarm back with numbers. Socket ahead once by Guttridge. And then tied up again. At the top of the ball is Baskerin. Have another throw up in the forward half of the wing, this time from the Saints' perspective. Over at Icon Park, the VFL Grand Final. 14 minutes gone in the last. It's Box Hill by 32. 8-11-59 to Geelong, 3-9-27. So it looks like Box Hill's going to take out the flag in the VFL this afternoon. Meanwhile, the Eagles moving the ball through the midfield. That's a really good tackle on that run. It looked like Roberts was through, but just the tiniest little bump, and that was enough to break it up.
4: I think Roberts arguing that it wasn't a completed tackle and therefore not holding the ball, but great pressure. Trying to close down Roberts in space is a task in and of itself.
1: Well, Elfin had it, lost it, didn't know what to do with it. Russo head over the footy, wrapped up in a big tackle from Richards. Umpire a little bit gun-shy. As we just have a look at the replay, and yeah, she had a bit of a case there, Roberts, and it was perhaps knocked out in the tackle. As play goes on, T. Smith charging through. The Saints yet to score in this third
12: quarter.
1: Two
12: free kicks she could have got there.
1: That's holding the footy, and the free kick will go the way of West Coast.
12: Sorry, I thought it was two free kicks the other way. She grabbed her jumper to sort of stop her applying the pressure. Anyway, tough quarter for the Saints.
1: And it will be a lasso free kick, so the Saints will get a chance to reload in blustery conditions. Fan just behind this passage of play, Jules, with a West Coast fan that looks like it's going to be blowing into Port Phillip Bay as play goes on with Watson.
3: Her kick straight to the opposition. It's been one of those days with the wind. The Eagles can swing it inbound towards Gibson. Her marking attempt went unrewarded. It was dropped and now looking to soccer. That looked like kicking in danger there against Swanson. The umpire says play on. The ball still rolls towards the Eagles' goal. Roberts throws herself into it. It's hard going out there right now as Russo claims it for the Eagles. Hacks a kick inside 50. It rolls across the 50-meter arc, almost literally along the curve as it's knocked out of bounds. Thought it may have been deliberate there against Trudgeon. She was also pushed in the process almost into the fence, which won't help her already feeling quite ordinary. And she's won the free kick.
12: So unnecessary.
3: St Kilda's freebie. There's the Trudgeon, then kicks it into a pack of 10, and Roberts plunks the mark somehow.
12: You know, Karras has been in those last two down-the-line contests as the ruck. You just have to get that ball to ground.
3: Roberts kicks to full forward. Loose ball. Jacobson's hand pass. Picked off by Dalglish. Swings at goalward. That would have been spectacular, but it misses the right-hand side. And it's been the Eagles' quarter. They're now 5-5-35. Leading by 3 goals over St Kilda, 2-5-17. We have 59 seconds left on the White Glove Mover clock in this third term at Moorabbin.
1: Another scoreless quarter for season 2026. Looking likely for St Kilda as the whitegloveMover.com.au time clock ticks up beneath a minute to play. And the kick out of defence is poor. Goes out of play.
12: Saw motion in there. Tafiau Wardlaw just leading way too close to the boundary line in these conditions.
1: So West Coast a chance for another one. Cleaver's kick from 50. There's a whistle on play. I didn't see exactly what it was for. I think a West Coast player may have been dumped as the footy was going inside 50. So Ella Roberts, you're right, picks herself up. We'll just have a wait to see on the replay exactly what happened as the footy was going inside 50. But Roberts will get a free kick inside 50. Meg McDonald and...
12: Yeah, she's backing in. Yeah, that's not nice from Lambert. She's just... Roberts is trying to lengthen towards goal. Lambert's dropped a shoulder into her. Oh, was it not a free kick set of shoulder goal?
1: So it's a down... I don't know why that's a free kick. So it's going back to where it was. Cleaver now kicks it long to the pocket. Big pack of player. Roberts fell over there as the footy came to ground level. Lambert picked it up. A couple of Saints players lining up in the corridor. Confusing decision-making by the umpires there.
12: You'd have to presume that they didn't see the incident and they just saw Roberts on the ground and therefore couldn't pay a free kick, because that's a free kick every day of the week. If not, something to be looked at, you know, by match review.
1: Lambert with it. Long kick, and it's marked by Swanson. Emma Swanson, quiet afternoon. I put it on the right boot, inside 50 for West Coast. Didn't quite carry the pack. Well done by Lambert. Got a searching handball for St Kilda as the Saints try to work it out of defensive 50. West Coast, one last roll of the dice. Comes to Lewis. Siren beats her. Kick didn't carry anyway, so it doesn't matter. And St Kilda, another scoreless quarter in season 2026 for the 18th ranked side for the 8th time this season. They're 2-5-17. West Coast kicking away in that third term. 5-5-35. An 18-point lead as we turn for home here at Moorabbin. AW football. All thanks to Maccas. Don't Maccas walk. Maccas run to the new quarter pounder barbecue bacon.
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1: Hi, Dave Point leads the way of the Eagles at three-quarter time. 5-5-35 West Coast, St Kilda 2-5-17, Eddie Summerfield. My name, Julian Marcus next to me, Meg McDonald on the other side of me in the experts chair today. Blustery conditions, the Saints will have it all to do in the last quarter because they've only scored a total of 17 points and they trail by three straight kicks, 18 points. Before we get the thoughts off Meg McDonald, let's get down to the boundary. She's done a great job in the wind. One quarter to go. Sarah Burt, all thanks to Barry Plant.
33: Hello, team. Still wild and windy here, but I think things seem to have calmed down a little bit. I do think the crowd's dropped off a little bit, probably just too much of a big day in the hot and windy conditions for everyone. But I've popped another Telfast, so I'm good to go for another quarter. We heard this week that former Saints captain Hannah Priest has announced that she is expecting a child. She is, of course, part of the 3AW family as well. She is down on the bench today, coaching alongside the other coaches. So great to see Hannah still involved.
2: Yeah, I can just, thanks Sarah, I can just tell you as well, just some news coming through. The Brisbane Lions are going to challenge Lachie Neal's one game suspension. That, I'm sure, is as night follows day. And Cicely and Barris have been charged with engaging in any other act of misconduct by the MRO. Cicely is going to be facing a $10,000 fine, Barris a $5,000 fine. That's just hot off the presses, Meg.
12: We'll leave commentary on that to Footy Review, because I did want to make a point on the 14-1 inside 50s that were of the third quarter in favour of the West Coast Eagles. And Nick Dal Santo giving a spray at three-quarter time. I'll remove some swear words, but I think it is, we're not going that way, we're not going that way, we're going direct to goal.
1: Let's see what the Saints can do. Footy's thrown up, all thanks to Macca's. Fourth quarter here at Moorabbin. Handball came to Karras. They're going that away, Meg, towards goal, direct down the corridor, inside 50. Just the second time in this half. Handball came backwards to Lambert. High up and under, kick bounces in front of Tiafoe Wardlaw. Running onto it is... did that go through touched? I thought Molly McDonald was going to get there, and it was touched right on the goal line as it stood up on one end, the Sharon, and through for one behind. So they only need 16 more of them, and scores will be level. 2-6, plays 5-5 on the Epworth. Final quarter scoreboard, Julian Marcus, as West Coast prepare to bring the footy in.
2: Is that a bit of a last roll of the dice type of bank for Nick Dal Santo to try and rev them up for one last effort?
12: Oh, well, that, I mean, it's that, but it's also the way this game's been played. It's the way this league's, the best footy in this league's being played. You can't go towards the boundary and score a big enough score to compete. So, as we said at the end of, yeah, just, oh, hit the post in the end, seen over by Lauren Wakefer. But you can't take that short kick towards boundary off halfback and expect to kick a winning score.
2: Miss Karras takes it inside 50 on the kick. Guthridge spilled it. McDonald dinks it towards goal. It's been trapped at fullback by Britton, who takes and then thumps it into a one-on-one contest, and Barr takes the intercept for the Saints. 55 out from goal, left half forward for St Kilda, who are desperate for this first goal, the final term, to have any chance. Tafdale Wardlaw in the ruck contest, or the pack, the marking contest. Couldn't grab it. It hits ground level. Shoveling through is Baskaran. It's tackled to ground. Umpire Pace holding the ball, free kick. It's going to Roberts and the Eagles in the back pocket.
12: Think about getting that direct line to goal centre clearance off the start of the quarter is that they've now had repeat inside 50 entries, because it's very hard to move the ball in these conditions. They've set up well behind it. They're appealing here, the West Coast Eagles, for the free kick over the boundary line, but it'll be thrown back in. 60 metres out, they're every chance to go again. I want to see Tafiole Wardlaw engage the body more of their opponent. You know, Jess Wrench is not as big a player, not a tall threat. So body up, win that contested mark.
1: Riggs got to front position from the throw-in. Footy's at the left-hand forward pump line for the Saints. They'll go inside 50 from the stoppage. That looks good. Went through the hands of Masenko. That's holding the footy. Ball's spilled out. Great tackle. Umpire said play on. No free kick to you, Molly McDonald. And the footy's held two and will be tossed up. St Kilda in attack as Jade Britton gets up a bit sore after being tackled. Play progresses. West Coast from the stoppage. McDonald picked it up. Riggs came charging through for the Eagles. What got a handball to a running teammate there in Del Gleish. Ducked her as she got through a tackle, kicked it out to the wing. Franklin will be first to it. Stops and props, put it on her right shooter, half forward. Riggs with a tackle on Carice, and then she fell over her own shadow, did Riggs. It got the handball to Swanson. Inside 50, the Eagles go, and that is well read, and a good mark is taken there for West Coast. She'll play on there. Will Roberts, possession number 19. Del Gleish should run onto it. She'll have a bit of time. Weaves, fancy footwork, snaps, and misses the lot.
12: Deliberate.
1: Someone in the crowd calls deliberate. Might be from one of the Saints' brains trust there, and it'll be thrown in. Left-hand forward pocket for West Coast, who are leading this ball game by 17 points. Been playing 3.5 minutes on the white glove move at .com.au clock in this final quarter.
2: Was it North Melbourne and Collingwood 5 years ago where they paid that deliberate at Marvel Stadium from 50 out? That would have been spectacular. Meanwhile, the Saints have it at halfback. McDonald ends it on to Lambert, kicks it into the centre square. Barr bounces to her, swings the hand pass back, and now the Saints, they're queuing up through the corridor. Route 1 football, this is what they've needed. Kicks it too far for Tafiole Wardlaw. puts on the Jets to try and get back to it. So he waits for Will first, and then it's crashed into by Baskerant, and it will go out of bounds for throwing about 30 around from goal.
12: If you're going to go long, so Lambert had numbers in the middle to use. I don't mind the decision to go direct to goal, to sort of go long, get the metres gained, but you're going to need Tafiau Wardlaw to take that mark there. Lead up at the footy, difficult to track the ball in the air, but getting beaten at ground level every time.
2: Box Hill of the VFL Premiers, running out winners by 23 points over Geelong at Icon Park as Roberts gets it from the throw-in, handballs it to Painter, takes a jog and then kicks it up the boundary line on the heel wing. It bounces out of bounds. It'll be a lasso free kick to the Saints, who trail by 17 points on the Epworth scoreboard. 35 to 18, nearly 5 minutes into the final turn.
1: So what can the Saints do? Can they get a goal, maybe two back? A bit of respectability back in the scoreboard. Is it Smith that ran onto it, then hoiked one inside 50. Good use of the body there. Guttridge couldn't mark. West Coast defence did well. Dalgleish, she did well too.
12: Just wonder if there's a positional change they can make. They can hardly afford to take, you know, a T. Smith out of the midfield, but they need someone who can finish on the scoreboard when they're getting those repeat entries.
1: Bit of a spark as West Coast try to go forward again, but it is all Ella Friend. So Friend marks in defensive 50 for St Kilda.
12: And she's got no mates within 30 metres looking to get the ball off her, so is forced to go long and back into the contest once again.
1: Didn't want to go corridor side. The ball clears the pack as it's done all day on the hillside of the ground, picked up by Riggs, and he kicks a poor one. It goes through for a behind in the new shelter on that wing. And let's go downstairs quickly for Barry Plant Real Estate to you, Sarah Birch.
33: Nick Del Santo has stalked along the sideline and centred himself to coach from the bench.
2: Nick Barr takes the free kick. Launches it through into the forward half of the ground. Lovely leap at centre half back to intercept it for the Eagles. Zoe Wakeford did it beautifully. Then her kick almost went straight back to Nick Barr on the outer side, but went through her hands. Roberts picks it up instead. Roberts with a stalking kick just outside of the forward 50 and bounced backwards into the path of Smith for the Saints. She takes a bounce to T. Smith, runs through the centre square, takes a long kick. We've got a Saint down at back player. Whistle's been blown. And oh, this doesn't look good, Meg.
1: Is that Jade McClay?
12: It's Jade McClay. I don't know if she... Is she... I don't know if... I really hope she said cramp. I think she might have said cramp to her teammate. Yeah. I think that face is cramp. What I'm going to guess as an expert on this subject matter is that she took some contact, went to ground, and then it's when you lose your footing and your muscles relax that it can fire off.
2: It's the warmer weather.
12: Cramp. Nick Del Santo's going, is she cramping?
1: So she probably have been stopped for that. That's the other thing, because the footing was 15 metres away from where it was. It wasn't a serious hit from what we've seen.
12: No, but I think if you see a player who has knee tape go down like that and the ball's in the area, you'd be concerned that it is a significant injury. She's grabbing sort of, you know, you wonder, she's grabbing sort of the back of her hamstring. They're stretching her hamstring and her calf, posterior chain.
1: Absolutely confusing. So take this opportunity. Let's go down to you again, Sarah Burt. We've seen the West Coast players. They're coming all together on the halfback flank as McClay stands up now. Confusing stoppage in play for a cramp.
33: Yeah, there's still a bit of confusion down here about what's actually going on. If it is a cramp, she is hobbling off now. But, yeah, I think there was a bit of confusion about what was going on and if she was okay. But she's hobbling off now, so I'll keep you updated if there's anything further from the Saints.
1: Barry Plant Real Estate bringing us Sarah Burt today. The home ground advantage, Barry Plant Real Estate. Your home is in safe hands, Julian Marcus.
2: So, just Meg, I want to just dig a little deeper. When did you know that you were an expert in cramping? Take us through how this
33: happened. I was a teenager when it began.
2: Yep, and it's gone.
33: I'll show you some footage during the week.
2: Meanwhile, playback underway. The Eagles holding onto a 17-point lead, looking for back-to-back wins. And the Saints, looks like their barren season's going to continue unless they can provide a miracle. A thumping kick through the middle, and it's been intercepted by Wrench. And
12: Got a bit of cramp on the way down herself just then, I think.
3: There's another one. She's clutching at her calf.
12: I'm all over it, guys.
3: Meg McDonald, cramp expert on 3AW football. 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The scoreboard 5-5-2-6 in favour of the Eagles.
1: I clog the hospitals up with cramp, please. As play goes on, Russo, but without it. And there's a free kick here. It's holding the ball. So it will go the way of the West Coast Eagles on the half-back flank. A bit of work going into those calves there of McClay.
12: I hope she can get back on the ground, because some players, to get a little bit more serious about it, whenever I started, it was very hard to get back out there, but I did play with teammates who can work through it, get a rub, and then hopefully get a little bit more out of themselves. Pickle juice did not work for mine, though.
1: Something to get your mind off things, I think. Pickle juice doesn't taste all that good. Mental games as the play goes on. The kick is turned over from the free kick as the Saints go forward again. Tiafoe Wardlaw marks really strongly on the wing, just extended the two arms and took it cleanly with a one clunk grab. And it turns for home, puts it inside 50. It's all West Coast. May as well have been kicking it into the Eagles' enclosure at Hillsville Sanctuary as it's tackled by Wrench on Richards. And it will be tossed up about 45, probably closer to 50 metres out from St Kilda's goal. 45-degree angle as it's pushed outside, picked up by Roberts of West Coast. Russo did well, boot to ball to the wing, but it's turned straight over, and her friend will have a chance to slow play. She's gone towards the corridor, thank goodness, because going the other way hasn't worked all day. Now inside 50, Tiafoe Wardlaw. Ball went through hands. Britain there for West Coast. Will pick it up, stop, prop, got back on a preferred right boot. Poor kick, it got stuck in the wind, and it's marked by G. Plays on now. She puts it high into the wind as well. 3-on-1. West Coast with the 3. Well worked there. Shannon tackles. Dumping tackle by Lally. And the free kick will go the way of the Eagles as Shannon picks herself up. We have a look at our replay here. And she's dumped into the turf by Lally. Might be one for the MRO to have a little bit of a look at, but I don't think too much in that one. Meg, we'll see on the doctor's report.
12: No.
1: It's Lally who's...
12: I think she's sort of... Lally's in an effort to bring herself down has sort of brought Shannon on top of her. And Shannon, I think, went... I don't want to say limp, but she went somewhat... She relaxed somewhat in the tackle that contributed to her sort of ending up going over, but... Lally was one that got caught in an awkward position underneath, and
2: it's the neck that they're trying to stabilise here as well.
12: Yeah, and I think difficult for Lally. I mean, an Irish player from County Mayo. This is her first, her first year in it, and it's something that doesn't feature as much in that game.
1: Sarah Burt, we might bring you in on the boundary there. We can see the doctor and physio with Lally, and she's just getting to feet now after completing a bit of a head check and a nod of the head.
9: Yeah, Ed, obviously it's something we don't want to see ever. They were making an effort to keep her neck still and not move her. They have just sat her up and started walking her over to the bench. I imagine they will have to assess her, but it was a little bit concerning seeing that she was down out for the count, and they were obviously concerned about the neck area.
1: So back to her feet now, and a few smiles with the physio and doctor, licking her lips as well, suggests hopefully that it's not as bad as what we perhaps first thought. So score check as the clock ticks on. Been playing 13 minutes in this final quarter. It is West Coast leading St Kilda 5-5-35. The Saints 2-6-18. The Eagles staring down 2 wins in a row to get their season somewhat back on track. Nick Del Santo and St Kilda staring down a 9th straight loss, which would extend the club record. Julian Marcus, as we wait for play to get back underway.
12: And West Coast is staying in town for the week. They've got, I think, a run of what we would call winnable games ahead of them, so they could be right back in it if they build some momentum across the next couple of weeks.
1: Essendon next week for the Eagles before games against Fremantle, the Derby, and Port Adelaide at Alberton.
3: Kick out bound to the wing here for the Eagles. Just looking for Lacay. And another one would all but finish it off if it isn't finished off already. It's over the top of Franklin. Dumped into the tackle. Ball spills loose. Knocked on by Painter. Followed up by Roberts. Dumped hard in the tackle. The umpire's going to pay a free kick. It's going the way of the Eagles.
12: Now this one is perhaps...
3: Roberts a bit slow to get up, but there was another Eagle down in back play. Looks like Russo maybe.
1: It's well picked up by umpire Booth, who's the non-controlling umpire. Then the dumping tackle looks a bit sore.
12: Sort of pinned.
3: Russo. Yeah, one arm pinned and then thrown into the ground. Face first.
12: He pinned the arm that's closest to the ground and then brought her down towards that. I think that that may well be looked at. And you just want to reiterate to players that it is not necessary to take a player to ground in a tackle and prevent them just... I mean, look at last night. You hold them up, you pin one arm, you force the umpire to make a holding the ball decision.
3: Roberts' kick towards goal. It bounces into the pocket. We have another player down in back players. The injury for a Saint. Meanwhile, the kick clear out of defence. Ends up with Wrench. He tripped up, recovered, fired a handball to no man's land. Now side up over the top with Guttridge. Play still continues. The ball keeps moving. In close quarters, Lavelle Finn couldn't win the football. Smith it does, and then the long hacking kick up the Crawley centre wing. Bounces to McDonald, who's taken down in the tackle, holding the ball. They've got all the answers here, the Eagles. And since the Saints took the lead, look, another Eagle down here. And there's carnage all over the place. And this one is Zoe Wakefer, who's slow.

0: players interchange race there as Jacobson goes long to the wing. Well done, T-Smith. Hit the pack hard. She shrugged one tackle, then got the handball. Good to see McClay back out there. She hoiks it to centre-half forward. Hit and hope, really. Belinda Smith there for the Eagles. Ball bounces away from here. Could be a chance here for Molly McDonald. Well picked up there by Shannon. She heard footsteps, spilt the footy, was tripped in the tackle from Molly McDonald. And it'll be a free kick to the Eagles in the right-hand back pocket as we go downstairs to Sarah Burt. All thanks to Barry Plant Real Estate.
1: Yeah, Saoirse Lally's gone to have concussion testing, unsurprisingly, after we saw her go down so hard just before.
2: 35-18 to the Eagles. Just over 5 minutes left in this contest. Saints looking for their first score off their boot of any kind since midway into the second term, but the entry into the forward 50 is cut off yet again. Just the 1 point they've scored since they took a 3-point lead at the 14-minute mark of the second term, a rushed behind. So it has been all but a flat line for St Kilda on the attacking side of the ball in this second half, and they're going to win a free kick in the forward half of the wing. So it's going to go to Trudgeon. And while the state leagues, Box Hill, VFL Premiers, 23-point win over Geelong, Sturt leading Norwood, and Peel leading Claremont by 70 points. So the Dockers are going to start the week on a big, big note, winning a flag in the waffle. So got a hole in the ball tackle applying here by Wrench. It's going to be a free kick to the Eagles as this one winds towards its conclusion. It's going to be back-to-back wins here for West Coast, and they've got that matchup on Friday at Windy Hill against the Bombers, who were beaten earlier today quite convincingly by the Gold Coast Suns, Meg. And like I said, the Eagles may have found a way back into this competition.
1: Yeah, they certainly have. And across the course of their season, they've been able to score. I think defence is something that they can continue to work on. But I think if we look to take a closer look at what's happening down the bottom of the ladder, I think it's the team's intent to score and ability to score that is going to become really important.
0: So Riggs went without it for West Coast and realised there was no pressure, so she just charged through. Head over the footy, Richards for St Kilda. Riggs again just picked it up and charged 10 or so metres. Came out in the tackle, the umpire said. Del Cleish did well, got it to the running Gibson. Inside 50 for the Eagles now. And that is poor checking, but it didn't matter. She's built the mark, did Franklin, reeled around as the Saints defender got a fist in. Watson there, as is T. Smith. What a last quarter she's had. Her kick, though, cut off. Rencher will put it inside 50. Thomas there, too. Del Gleish for West Coast. They continue to press forward. Eventually comes away of Gibson. A high chipping kick to the pocket. Got lost underneath it there. Skepper pushed in the back from Serene Watson. Bit unlucky there, Watson, as she was trying to win the footy and just fell into Skepper's back. She'll have a shot at goal. Tight in the right-hand forward pocket. About 20, 25 metres out. Having a look around.
1: Put it in the book, Eddie.
0: Put it
1: left
0: in the
1: footer.
0: Book. Four goals this season coming into today's game for Skepper. Now, begins her approach. Tight in the pocket. We'll have to read the wind. Drop punt on the way. It sets sail across the face. Bashed through one. Rushed behind. And West Coast extend their lead to three straight kicks. 5-6 plays at 2-6. Just about to tick on to 20 minutes in this final quarter on the Epworth scoreboard. Epworth for life. Visit epworth.org.au.
2: It's a point of peace in this final term, so St Kilda haven't even got that to hang their hat on now as Tafia Wardlaw, a strong tackle, wins it holding the ball in the centre square, and then just another judo throw. It's been the theme of the day. Tom Swanson getting dumped. Tafia Wardlaw's kick through the corridor. McClay made a spoil, and the Eagles win it back for Roberts, who's had another solid performance. Kick into the forward half of the ground. Can the Eagles get one more before full time? Franklin over the ball, likewise Douglas. She's been solid today as well. We've got a whistle. And it's a free kick. It's going to be paid out of this, I believe. It is. It's going to go the way of the Saints, but not on the right spot. As Lambert is going to be told to go back.
0: Meg, 9 losses in a row coming for St Kilda. Their next month looks like this as a play goes back through the corridor. T. Smith just went the dusty fend off. There's no one standing there as they go inside 50. Well done there, Schilling of West Coast. Chance for McClay from 45. Drop punt on the way. It's there. The crowd here at Moorabbin Avenue, much to cheer.

0: about today, but that is certainly something for those who have stuck here. Jake McClay from 50, Nick Del Santo just looking down to himself. I can see on the bench they're going, oh, where was that earlier today? And the Saints take the margin back to 12 points. 3-6-24 to West Coast 5-6-36 on the Epworth scoreboard. Meg St Kilda's last month or next month of footy looks like this. The Suns, the Bulldogs, Collingwood and Fremantle. Is there a potential win there? Maybe the Pies back here at Moorabbin?
1: Maybe the Pies, but I called the Pies yesterday and they put a big score on the board against the Cats for them. It was probably their best game of the season, so I think that's a threat as well, but certainly that's probably their first opportunity in current form but at a shot at the W. And just on Jade McClay, I couldn't do that before cramp, but certainly not afterwards, so she's made a good return, but they're relying on the talent of, you know, two fewer players at the moment and not a system that's being effective.
2: Just to tick over a minute remaining in the game, 5-6-36 to the Eagles, 3-6-24 to the Saints on the Epworth scoreboard. 3AW football, thanks to Maccas. Now, what are we waiting for here?
0: Not a score review, Jules. We just had a look at the goal umpire just holding their microphone on.
2: And we're going.
0: Thankfully.
2: Yep, we're getting on with it. Just stalling for dramatic effect. It's out of the middle through Lambert here from the Saints. It falls to Pasenko. And pass chain through the middle. Bar going to link up and it's caught holding the ball. It's a trip. It's a free kick going to the Saints. About 46 seconds remaining on the clock. Now the Saints, surely not. It's a short pass to Barr. Game 75. Looks like it's going to be an empty one, but the kick hits up McClay at full forward, 30 metres out. There's 36 seconds on the clock. Oh, is she cramping again? Oh, no. She's now hobbling away.
0: Umpire hasn't called time off yet, Jules, either. So 27 seconds as the clock continues to tick.
2: This is a cataclysm of St Kilda's season. They just cannot take a trick. There's McClay battling cramp with 13 seconds left. We'll go back from 40 metres out and kick a point. So the final margin will be 11 to the West Coast Eagles. A painful defeat, to say the very least, for St Kilda as they stay winless.
0: So McClay, we're just watching as we're waiting for Thomas to pick the footy up to kick the ball in. Just continuing to hobble around out there as Thomas now plays on out of the goal square, clears defensive 50, so no chance of a miracle as the Eagles make it two in a row in season 2026. 5-6-36 West Coast, St Kilda 3-7-25, an 11-point win the way of the Eagles. Nine losses in a row now for St Kilda. And it is a tough day at the office. 5 o'clock news is fast approaching. 133-693. The Nick Theodosi open line is there. Saints fans, if you want to give us a call, what do you think of Nick Del Santo and the Saints after that performance? Laura Spurway and Meg McDonald to join us to take up the coverage after five. Amy Franklin, our guest as well. So that'll be a great chat. Sarah Burt will be there too. So we'll also take calls. Lockie Neal offered a one-game suspension. The Lions to challenge. 133-693. Here's the 5 o'clock news.
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4: Good afternoon, I'm Jamel Wells. One child is dead with two other children and a woman in a critical condition after a stabbing in the New South Wales Blue Mountains. Emergency crews found them in a car at Valley Heights near Springwood this afternoon. The children are all believed to be under five. A crime scene has been set up and police are not looking for anyone else in relation to the incident. Federal Treasurer Jim Chalmers has criticised an opposition plan to halve the fuel excise when oil prices rise. Under the proposal, the excise will halve when the price of global crude oil passes $100 a barrel for a fortnight. Federal opposition leader Angus Taylor says it will help with cost of living pressures. Mr Chalmers has told News 24 the plan won't make much difference.
5: If he really cared about the cost of living pressures that Australians are feeling, doing right now, he wouldn't have voted against our tax cuts. Our permanent tax cuts are providing cost of living relief in an ongoing way.
4: One Nation political party leader Pauline Hanson is expected to visit Western Australia next month. She's set to give a keynote presentation at the Pastoralists and Graziers Association convention. It will be her first visit to the state since her party won the Secret Harbour by-election. The US president has executed his ban of select media outlets from the White House. Donald Trump's accusing CNN, MS Now and Politico of reporting fake news. He warns that similar bans will follow for any other outlet promoting what he says is fiction and lies. CNN reporter Betsy Klein says the ban is already in effect.
6: I walk in, I tap my badge, and it beeps a couple of different times. It turns red, blue, and green, and it didn't accept my PIN number. The Secret Service agent in the guardhouse told me that it had been deactivated.
4: Research shows retirees contribute $16.5 billion a year to the Australian economy. It's through volunteering, mentoring, community leadership and unpaid care such as babysitting. UniSuper spokesperson Derek Gascoigne says the contribution often goes unnoticed.
7: The contribution that the retirees are making is largely headed up by mainly the unpaid care sector. So these are often grandchildren or siblings, really it's that grandparent economy.
4: Tasmania's Justice Department has launched a review after the parole board was found using AI that generated fake laws. The discovery was made during a murder case. Lawyers have audited 2 years worth of parole decisions in case there are other errors. And a string of violent incidents have been reported at the MCG after last night's Hawks loss to the Lions. A 40-year-old man has been fined for throwing a bottle onto the ground. Several other people were reportedly assaulted. In finance, one Australian dollar buying 71.2 US cents.
3: Finance. 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
4: In the NRL, the Warriors and Knights are 6-6 at Eden Park. In the AFLW, Gold Coast have had a 41-point win over Essendon. St Kilda is currently taking on the Eagles in Melbourne. A short time ago, the Eagles were leading 36-24 in the fourth quarter. In this afternoon's NBL, the Breakers lead the Hawks 92-79. The Kings are hosting the Taipans.
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4: Mostly fine overnight, getting down to 11 degrees. Monday, possible morning showers with a top of around 15. Looking further ahead, Tuesday, sunny with a top of 17. Wednesday, sunny, 21. Thursday, partly cloudy with a top of 26 degrees. Friday, possible showers and 27. On the bays, westerly winds around 15 to 20 knots, seas 1 to 2 metres.

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1: Good afternoon. Your comprehensive football coverage continues on 3AW. Laura Spurway here. 2 hours of footy review ahead as we wrap up a massive weekend of preliminary finals, AFLW, and of course, look ahead to the grand final. Coming up, we'll look at Lachie Neal's suspension, which has been officially confirmed by the MRO. We'll speak to Mike Brady, who'll perform at yet another grand final, and also to Adrian Fletcher, dad of Brisbane young gun Jasper Fletcher. And Adrian himself played for both Brisbane and Frio. So interesting, given the big game on this weekend. Meg McDonald's with me for the next few hours. Meg, what a weekend and a week to come. We will go straight down to the boundary, though, at RSEA Park, where Amy Franklin has been good enough to join us after West Coast's victory over the Saints. Down to you, Sarah Burt.
2: Thank you so much for waiting after the song while we had the news break there. What a fantastic win for you. We were just having a chat then during the news. I want to ask you about these conditions because it has been wild. As you said, you guys are probably used to the warmth, but the wind and the dryness, how did it feel?
3: Yeah, it was definitely something different for us, but I think we were as prepared as we could be for today. And, you know, you can only really prepare so much for the wind and the heat, but I feel like we just put in a real team effort in today and just really knew what we were coming into, which is great.
2: Now you managed to get two goals. We talk about being very swirly and difficult conditions, but you guys really managed to come through clutch with some of those efforts today.
3: Yeah, I think, like I said, like when we were going with the breeze, it was just trying to take and make the most of what we had. And then I feel like unexpectedly, like we got out on a few against the breeze. And so just, yeah, really making the most of the opportunities that we got, which is great.
2: Now, normally we'd love to send you up to the box to have a chat with the others, but unfortunately the media manager's on our tail and we've got to let you go into the rooms. But thank you so much for joining us.
3: No, that's okay. Thank you so much for having me, guys.
2: Thanks, Amy.
1: Thank you, Sarah. Thank you, Amy. Sorry we didn't get a chance to chat to you a little bit further. But, Meg, we'll spend a couple of minutes dissecting the game as we didn't get a chance to before 5 o'clock and then move on to those other issues that I mentioned when we opened the show. So, you know, low scoring and a little bit scrappy, which we can expect in those conditions. In the end, West Coast 5-6-36 over St Kilda 3-7-25. So St Kilda still winless for the season. West Coast now has the two after beating Brisbane last week. I think the issue that we were speaking about was the goalless quarters, and we've seen the Saints have a number, I think it's 8 goalless quarters for the season this year. And the thing with W now is the scoring is at higher levels than it ever has been before. So if you can't score, it's very hard to win. And that might sound like an extremely obvious statement, and it is in one way, but it's become more pronounced now because the scoring has become higher.
4: Yeah, absolutely, Laura. The scoring's become higher. And I think the point that we want to make around scoring with the teams that aren't winning is whether when you're up against it, you know perhaps that this isn't the season that you're going to be contending for finals. What do you prioritise? Do you play a game style that is going to, you know, make sure that the scores against you are at a minimum? So prioritising defence. A lot of footy teams, every footy fan will know that we speak a lot about, you know, either defence wins premierships or you build a defence first and then you add layers of attack. But I feel the more I watch this AFLW season, I look at it and I think, I don't know that you can hope to contend if you don't look to score and look to be aggressive with your ball movement and then build from there. I think we can cite a couple of examples of that. So I called Collingwood yesterday against the Cats. Now, Collingwood are also winless. Called them last week against Gold Coast, and they looked really conservative with their ball movement, whereas yesterday they looked to score. They went more line to goal, which is what we saw Nick Dal Santo say at three-quarter time. And while they didn't ultimately win, they lost to a team that will be in the top four come the end of the season. I think they got enjoyment, excitement, fulfillment. It was an engaging brand of football that I think will really give them some energy going forward. So when we look at the teams that remain winless, when we question the coaching and the tactics and the list management, I think it's about, do you play a game style that works on 16 aside, out in the open, that looks to be able to put a score on the board against the good teams? And I don't know if you caught Daisy Pearce's press conference at the end of last week. She was asked, they hadn't won until that point, and she was asked, what is that about? And she said, you have to add layers to your game. We can't have just gone into another off season, defend, defend, defend, and hope to contend against the top teams. Yes, we've lost games we shouldn't have lost, but we've won a game against Brisbane now because we've looked to develop an ability to score. That means we've taken a backward step. We're conceding a bigger score, but we are now scoring ourselves and have enough weaponry to go forward. So I think that's worth a deep analysis of.
1: I remember Daisy saying initially as well that they thought they'd improved in the off season, and then they came out to play this season and realised that that wasn't the case as much as they had thought. So it shows you what gains are being made in this competition year on year, particularly with teams like the Gold Coast Suns, which, you know, they're unbelievable. They had another big win. But focusing back on this game, and I think, you know, it's extremely difficult when you have a short season. We're halfway through. So round 6 of 12 in the home and away. Obviously the Saints aren't going to be in a position to make finals, make the eight. But you need to search for that first win, I think, in order to give you the confidence and to keep the morale going through the season. So what do they need to do, and how much is this to do with Nick Dal Santo and what he's doing in his position as coach?
4: Yeah, it's really difficult, isn't it, Laura? Because you need the ultimate W, which is to win a game of football, to feel the fulfillment and the joy and the energy and the, I suppose, the freedom from anxiety.
1: It's why you do it.
4: Yeah, it's why you do it. And then you walk into work on a Monday, you're not feeling the stress of what a review might look like, et cetera, et cetera. But at the same time as that's the ultimate goal, it has to be sort of subsequent or a nice byproduct of your process and your methodology throughout the week, which is built on winning in a whole lot of different ways and a whole lot of small ways that work together across weeks in the end game to accumulate enough to get that big W at the end. So I think there is a real question around the coaching of the teams in the bottom for the ones that remain winless. It's inevitable. That's what our sport demands as it continues to go from strength to strength, is it demands criticism and analysis around the teams that aren't competing. That's what we look to in the AFL, and that's what we should look to do in the AFLW. The thing that is a concern for mine is there enough support? Like, how in W can we distinguish what is coaching, what is list management, what is management of the program, what is how the program is seen within the footy club? I suppose, as we know, the thing with coaching at St Kilda is that he is not a full-time coach, and he's the only coach in the league that is not a full-time coach. So that's a challenge that they face. But by all reports coming from within the club, he's an extremely popular coach. So it's not as though he's lost the players, but it's, you know, how is he building a game and developing a playing group to win? Because, you know, they have a lot of talent on their list.
1: They do have a lot of talent, but another conversation we've been having is the way that they've also held on to some talent, the contracts that they've decided on, that they've signed for lengths of periods of time as the game has been evolving. And that's been one of the big challenges of AFLW. As the game has evolved, and it has with great speed, and that's why we're seeing, you know, higher scoring games than we've ever seen. And we had the AFL release some data at the start of this week that supported that. What it means is if you've been holding on to the personnel of old, even if it's 3-4 years ago, it's almost now a little bit out of date. What they brought to the game 3 or 4 years ago, that's how fast this competition is evolving.
4: Yeah, you have to look at where the game's going to be in 3 or 4 years as you look to build your list. And I understand why you make a big commitment to a player like Jesse Tafiau Wardlaw, who has distinguished herself in the competition for her, you know, marking presence. She is a player, it's the style of player that you build your team around, a key marking target. But if you're not able to move the ball in a way that she can compete and bring her strengths, then you're right, it looks a little bit dated stylistically. Jamie Lambert stood up today. She's another one of the players that they recruited. She's been at a number of different clubs in the comp, and she has a fantastic ability as a footy player. She plays the game in the right way. You know, but what does that look like in terms of her being up there in the tier system? You've got Patrikios and T. Smith. I mean, you would hope, I don't know the ins and outs of their list management and build, but T. Smith is far and away for mine their best player. You'd hope that she is the player that they're committing to long term, but she looks just several cuts above her teammates at the moment, whether that's athletically, her speed across the ground and her ball use. Patrikios got a great kick, but it just looks like she has no one to go with her when she tries to move the ball with speed and shows the great effort that she does.
1: plenty to talk about over the next few hours. So it was West Coast with an 11-point win over St Kilda. In the other AFLW game underway at Brighton Homes Arena, it is the Lions versus the Crows. It's currently Adelaide ahead 2-1-13 to the Lions, no score. Now, coming up next, geez, it's been a big day in the news with the aftermath of the prelim, epic prelim last night between Hawthorn and the Brisbane Lions. So Lachie Neal has received a one-match ban for a gut punch on Jack Ginnivan in the first quarter. As it stands, Lachie Neal will miss the grand final. Now, the Lions have already confirmed that they will contest that. 133-693. I'd be interested to see or to hear from anyone who's seen the footage. It is doing the rounds now on X and I think on some of the TVs. It's an off-the-ball punch from a long way. It's an angle that's fairly far out in terms of the camera angle, but you can clearly see a punch around the body, Ginnivan on the ground, and then a little bit of a taunt, it looks like, from Lachie Neal afterwards. So 133-693, does that deserve a week based on the precedents that we've seen? Should there be, I was going to say a grand final tax. It's not really a grand final tax. It's almost the opposite. Is there any consideration for, you know, the good guy rule in terms of he's not been suspended before? 133-693, want to know your views on whether or not Lachie Neal should be allowed to play in the grand final, or is a week and it doesn't matter what game's coming up, they've all got to be treated the same. We'll speak to journo Cal Toomey from afl.com.au and also from 3AW Commentary to unpack all of that and some of the latest trade news in a moment.
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1: Laura Spareway and Meg McDonald with you at 23 past 5 this Sunday afternoon. Geez, plenty to come out from the match review on the match last night, the preliminary final between Hawthorn and Brisbane. So, first of all, the big news, Lachie Neale, a one-game suspension for striking Jack Ginnivan in the first quarter. That was a long way off the ball. The other news to come out is that James Sicily has been fined $10,000. Tom Barras has been fined $5,000 for their conduct towards umpire Hayden Meyer after the final siren. So it was reviewed. They've been charged with engaging in any other act of misconduct, because the matters didn't constitute the financial offence of abusive language towards an umpire. It doesn't reflect the seriousness of Sicily or Barras's actions for them to be charged under the abusive language towards an umpire. So that's the fines that they've been given. And there's an explanation as well for Jai Newcombe and Lachie Neale. Lachie Neale, of course, going down from the first ball up. So that was assessed as well, that impact. They've determined that Newcombe is jostling for position with Josh Dunkley, while Neale is jostling with Josh Ward on the other side. So Dunkley pushes Newcombe and then Ward pushes Neale. They come together. So Jai Newcombe, they deemed, was not unreasonable in his actions in these circumstances. No reportable offences for any of them. But as it stands, Lachie Neale off to the tribunal to contest a one-match suspension, which would count for the grand final. 133-693. Best caller between now and 7 p.m. wins a Harvey Norman gift card. Love your insights on this conversation. This is going to be talked about all week, Meg. Someone who's covered a few tribunal cases in his time is Cal Toomey, AFL.com journalist. Cal, thank you for coming on. This is huge in a few ways. First of all, because it's a grand final and Lachie Neale's played his last game for the Lions.
18: Massive, isn't it? Evening, Laura and Meg. Yeah, massive news today, and really shocked, I think, the Lions and also the footy world that for the second year in a row, Lachie Neale's spot in a grand final game is in doubt. Remember last year it was about the calf injury. Would they pick him or not? He was in the hyperbaric chambers all the way through to getting available for that grand final run, where it was, of course, the substitute in that game against the Cats. Well, a year on now, that his fate is really in the hands of the AFL Tribunal on Tuesday night. So has been suspended for a week for the gut punch, what we're calling it, the gut punch to Jack Ginnivan in that amazing preliminary final last night. We've all seen the vision by now. The incident was graded intentional conduct, medium impact and body contact. Within minutes of the MRO releasing this officially this afternoon, the Lions confirmed that they will challenge it, as they, of course, have to and will. I mean, he's one of their key players heading into the grand final. But the history is not on his side, guys. So this year, 9 players have been suspended for an intentional body strike, and all of them have ended up being suspended. So 7 have accepted that sanction. 2 others challenged and didn't get the result they wanted at the tribunal. So Greg Swan, the footy operations boss at the AFL, brought in this gut punch rule for this year. And so far this season, it's been ultra consistent on their findings. So it's not looking good for Lachie Neale.
4: Hey, Cal, thanks for joining us. And thank you for reminding me. Yes, I do remember what happened with Lachie Neale in the lead up to and on grand final day as a Geelong supporter. But if we go back to the events that are going to happen in the next couple of days, tell me, on what grounds can they hope to get this overturned or downgraded?
18: Well, one of them is to fight the impact charge of this. So it's been graded as medium impact. So that's one part of it. If they went down to low impact, then it would be a fine and not a suspension. So that's one part of it. The other more, maybe more obvious, but more delicate one that they could argue is his exemplary on-field character across his career. And we've seen a precedent now earlier this season where this has worked for a player. In the case of Scott Pendlebury, who was hit with a one-game suspension earlier this season for rough conduct, and he got that downgraded at the tribunal when Collingwood's lawyers pushed forward the case that it was his character over the course of his career, having never been suspended until that point, that showed that he should get that case downgraded, and it was successfully. Did that now set the precedent for Lachie Neal and the Brisbane Lions to be able to fight it on that grounds as well? Because across his career, his 320-game career, which we know has been so stellar across that time, two Brownlow medals, as one of the best and fairest players in the competition across that period. Do they push this narrative as well now to see if it works for them? Because only a matter of weeks ago, a couple of months ago, we saw the Scott Pendlebury case evoke the emotions of a lot of people when he did pull that card, and it worked. I mean, the Collingwood plan worked. So will Lachie Neal and Lions do the same this week? You'd have to say that if the downgrading of the charge isn't the way they go, then this would be the other.
4: Yeah, I wonder if sentiment is the same in this case as it was around Scott Pendlebury. I do think that's the method that they should take. That would seem the most obvious way, or, you know, to speak to his exemplary record on field. But just on the downgrading of the impact, how much does or doesn't that depend on reports from Hawthorn? Is there a medical report that gets looked to? Is there some sort of player code that comes into play with a statement from Ginnivan?
18: It can do, but the players' code has sort of worn off in recent years, hasn't it, as real impact to this point. You would say that Ginnivan's reaction on the night showed that he was able to get up. He didn't seem too flustered by it. He looked more surprised to me that the contact came and blindsided him rather than feeling for the spot of impact afterwards. So he got up straight away and played on. So it wasn't as if there were any lingering repercussions there, but and this is going to be one of the biggest tribunal cases we've seen. One of the best players Brisbane's got as it chases an historic third premiership in a row in what would have been his final game for Brisbane. They've been preparing for life without Lachie Neal for a matter of months now, knowing that he was as good as gone to Collingwood. And now that exit could be 1 week earlier than they had hoped. So many permutations resting on the fate of the tribunal in a couple of days.
1: And there'll be people who watch that vision, Cal, and say, oh, you know, Jack Ginnivan took a bit of a dive, but there's no staging fine for him that's come from the MRO today. So had they thought that that was a part of what played out, that would have been listed on the match review, and it wasn't.
18: No, I haven't seen any suggestions of Jack Ginnivan taking a dive. I think it was pretty obvious that the contact was strong towards him, and the contact was enough for him to take ground. I think it was as much of a surprise as anything as well.
1: Yep.
18: Now, there's only one camera angle of this as well, so that's the difficult challenge with this. It's that behind the goals vision. But what you do see is that there's a swinging left arm. It catches him in the midriff, and this is a part of the game that the AFL has wanted to clamp down on.
1: Should it be different that it's the grand final? That will be the other talking point. Does that come into consideration at all, and should it?
18: No, I mean, by the rules, no. No, it shouldn't. No.
1: I agree. I think it should be treated the same. As hard as it is for that player, I think it should be treated exactly the same. So, Cal, I'll just move on to a couple of other trade news, because we know how excited that gets you and how all of us pay attention to what you have to say in this space. And, geez, Essendon's coaching panel, they've poached one from GWS.
18: They have. So Mark McVay's got his first member of his coaching panel revealed on afl.com.au today that Shane Mumford is going to join the Bombers. So former ruckman, he's actually going to see out the AFLW season as an assistant coach with the Giants and their group there, where he's been a line coach this year, but he's also in previous years been a ruck coach with the men's program as well. So he'll join the Bombers as a development coach. We know the Bombers and Mark McVay have been scouring the competition for assistant coaching options since he was appointed to the role about a month or so ago, and there's still plenty more vacancies at the Bombers to fill. They don't have a footy boss at the moment. They're probably looking for another three assistant coaches as well in different roles. But this is the first one on the books for Mark McVay. Shane Munford, of course, 215 gamer across three different clubs, and a ruckman who won a premiership with the Swans more than a decade ago. So he's the first one, but won't be the last as the Bombers chase some more names to add to their coaching panel.
4: Just on the Bombers and assistant coaches, what is the latest on James Hurd's interest and likelihood of being an assistant coach at another club this coming season?
18: Well, we heard from him, James Hurd, on Footy Classified earlier this week, and he said that there'd been no formal offer and no meeting yet with the Bombers officially. So,
4: but at another club?
18: At another club, I don't know. I can't see as much at the moment, but there's been interest there. But I have heard James speak publicly around his media roles for next year as well, being likely sort of position for him next year too. So still a little bit to play out there, but I think as time goes on, as James has said himself publicly on Footy Classified earlier this week, that might be where it sits.
4: All right, if we move on to the player movement space, Essendon defender Jordan Ridley wants to join the Cats, as does Toby Green. How do those things get done?
18: Well, he's got an interest in joining the Cats. He's obviously been weighing up his future for some time. They've emerged as a contender for him. He's got interest in that. He's also had interest in North Melbourne as well. The Cats have come more recently. Since Zach Butters chose to go with the Western Bulldogs, the Cats have found themselves to be in a number of conversations. Since then, of course, they've landed the signature off Toby Green as an unrestricted free agent. So that ticks off. They've started talks on a deal with St Kilda around Rowan Marshall, who wants to get to the Cats, and Jordan Ridley, who's got 3 years left to go on his contract, but has had 3 injury hit years, and he's been looking for a fresh start. Certainly has interest in joining the Cats, but also the Roos are an option there for him too. The North Melbourne Footy Club has prioritised the acquisition of Nick Murray from Adelaide in their key defensive search. So that's where things stand at the moment. But how a trade gets done is difficult for me on how to work out the value of Jordan Ridley, right? He's got 3 years left to go. He doesn't play too much, but when he does, he's Essendon's second or third best player. But do you cash in now and see if you can get a decent pick for him and move on and hope everyone has a fresh start?
1: We've got some people waiting to speak about Lachie Neal, 133-693, if you'd like to join that conversation, or any trade interest that you have in what we're talking about at the moment. As a Bulldogs supporter, I'm going to ask you about Rory Lobb. The reports that he could be headed for a fourth club, really?
18: Well, he's on the move all the time, isn't he?
1: He is on the move, but a part of me, from what I've heard, you know, from his time at the Bulldogs, is that he's happy there. We know when he moved to the Bulldogs from the West that there had been a lot of issues, a lot of dissent. But from what I've heard, it's not necessarily because he's dissatisfied.
18: No, I mean he's heard his manager Cole Young speak this week and say that he certainly hasn't had an offer of 3 years from St Kilda that's on the table, and there's no offer from the Saints on the table for him. The Saints have been the club that's been linked to him. Of course, there's the link between Ross Lyon, who's at Fremantle, where, of course, Rory Lobb played before he was at the Western Bulldogs in his second of three clubs. But the Bulldogs are in the midst of so much stuff, aren't they?
1: Yep.
18: This Zach Butters deal got complicated last week when the AFL shut down its plans via an old memo from a year ago or so, picked out some different interpretations there that the clubs weren't aware of at the time and weren't made aware of at the time by the AFL. So that sort of shut down and changed the whole dynamic of what the plans were to get this deal across the line for Zach Butters to leave as a free agent, and then a supplementary deal that goes as part of that involving Todd Marshall. So back to the drawing board for those clubs. But I think the Western Bulldogs, if it does go through that way, well, there'll be more pieces moving because they'll have to give up more themselves to get Zach Butters across the line.
4: Yeah, just on that one, I'm interested, Cal. You're one of the preeminent voices in this space. I think you said on Gettable earlier this week that you think it should be hands-off and clubs should just be able to do whatever they like in this space, pick purchasing, et cetera.
18: Yeah, I'm a big fan of pick purchasing. I think it's the next wave of player movement space. And by pick purchasing, I mean that I think that players... clubs should be able to trade draft picks basically just by paying for salaries. And what my point is on this one is that if Port Adelaide and the Bulldogs agree to a deal that works for both clubs, then I think the ambitions of both clubs are met. And in that case, the AFL should, in so many ways, just say that's fine. And pick purchasing shouldn't have to depend on players being a part of the transaction as well. So the Todd Marshall example is pick purchasing from Port Adelaide, but it's Todd Marshall's salary being used. But in a certain case and in the future, I think the player should be able to just stay at the club, and Port Adelaide in this case could actually just pay for a pick from the Western Bulldogs. And in that way, two clubs' ambitions would be met. Unfortunately for those two clubs in this circumstance, they've been blocked and they'll have to go back and find a different way.
1: It sounds like they're committed to working towards finding that way, but it'll just be interesting if it comes down to players now, for example, because I had some Port fans say, send us Mini Bont, send us Joel Frazier. And I was like, no, he signed a four-year deal. No.
3: Hands off.
1: We will not. Look, Cal, thank you so much for joining us. Any smokies for the trade period that we haven't really talked about yet that you've got an eye on?
18: No, probably on Gettable on Wednesday.
3: I was going to say, there you give our show and not yours. Yeah. Okay, all right. I already gave you one shout out. There you go.
1: Cal, thank you so much. Look forward to seeing you on Gettable and, of course, all the great work you do for AFL.com.au. Cal Toomey there. Journo talks all things trade, lives and breathes it. Geez, there's so much that's going to come out of this trade period. It is going to be massive. We didn't speak about Jake Stringer, who's on the hunt as well, another person who wants to find a fourth club and hasn't really had a ton of interest yet, despite the conversations we have about clubs wanting to find more forward line options. Well, you know, you've got Jesse Hogan, who's managed to land at Collingwood, but Jake Stringer at the moment doesn't appear to have a home. So 133693, best caller between now and seven wins a Harvey Norman $100 gift card. Your reaction to the Lachie Neale suspension? Should he miss the grand final? He's on track to, or he might play the good guy card at the tribunal, as did Scott Pendlebury. 320 games without a suspension. Should that warrant him getting off for the grand final? 133693, your calls after this.
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1: Let's head to your calls on 133693 on this Sunday afternoon. Hello, Frank. Thanks for being patient.
25: No worries. Yeah, thanks for taking my call. Yeah, look, sorry, Lachie Neal's definitely gone. He's done it. If he hadn't done it, if he'd done it during play, he would have been maybe got off. But because it was behind play, he's definitely gone. You only got to look at things like this that have happened in the past. Fraser Gehrig for St Kilda did the old gut punch to one of the opposition blokes. He got rubbed out for the final. You got Neville Crowe, same thing. He retaliated against John Nicholls and missed out on the Richmond Grand Final. So, I mean, there's been players like that in the past that have been rubbed out. So, you know, for sure he's gone. But, you know, because he did it off the play,
1: yep.
25: That's what the AFL are really against. So he's definitely gone for a week.
1: They are against it. You're right, Frank. And that's the precedent we've seen with the nine other cases of gut punches this year. The other one that we were thinking about was Barry Hall. So 2005 prelim. Got done for striking, went to the tribunal on the Wednesday before the grand final and then was cleared to play. So somehow he managed to get off. They downgraded his ball strike from a level two to a level one charge. So obviously the MRO's changed a bit in its grading since then, but was cleared to play the grand final and since said after the fact that that was a loophole in the rules that they managed to find to get him to play the grand final and he probably shouldn't have played. So look, I think by the letter of the law, it's going to be difficult for him to get off. But Mick's our next caller. Mick, I'm interested in your thoughts because, Meg, I think you're going to agree with them. Hi, Mick.
26: Yeah, hi. How are you going?
1: Good, thanks.
26: Look, I disagree with Frank. I'm 72 years old and I follow footy very closely and all the tribunals and so on. Not so much in recent years, but going back a bit, the tribunal always considered a player's record. And, for instance, if a player was going to get 4 weeks, they might have downgraded it to two because of his record. Now, Lachie Neal, an ornament of the game, 320 games without a blemish. I mean, gee willikers, surely that gets him off. His unbelievable clean record. That's my view.
27: Thanks, Mick. I find myself agreeing with you. You know, on paper, I agree. You've had nine players miss through gut punches. There should be no exception made for a grand final. Huge asterisks, his record. 320 games, two awards for the best and fairest player in our competition. There's the Scott Pendlebury precedent. So I do find myself leaning towards that exception. Ultimately, you get one shot at it. Your clean record stays clean until you do something like this.
1: So throw the kitchen sink at it. And if you, and if they've done that for Scott Pendlebury, and that will come up in the tribunal
27: hearing. I do not like the act at all. It should absolutely be a suspendable offence. I'm glad that it has been that Swanee's come down hard on it this year and players have missed because of it, but it's very hard to walk past a player that's played 320 games, won two BNFs, never missed through suspension before.
1: Thank you, Mick, for your call. On the text from Jan, if Lockie's stupid enough to punch, then deserves a penalty. No special treatment for him. Text line 0477 693 693. If you'd like to text 133 693, more from you in a moment.
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3: Laura Spurway and Meg McDonald with you as we approach the 6 o'clock news. Another big talking point today, of course, out of last night's prelim was the behaviour after the game of fans at the game. We spoke to one woman who contacted Jackie Felgate, our drive host, with a video of a Hawthorn fan throwing a plate of nachos at her and her 8-year-old son, who were Brisbane Lions fans, in the crowd. We now know that James Sicily and Tom Barras have been fined $10,000 and $5,000 respectively. We're awaiting to hear what the AFL does with the members it can identify at the ground who were involved in throwing bottles at the umpire. But Ash Klein, the Hawthorn CEO, was good enough to join us on Sunday Footy Preview for a couple of minutes, and here was his reaction.
4: Look, I think that's just not acceptable behaviour, and certainly something that no one would condone. You want to turn up to the football and feel safe. And I think for 97,000 people, the majority of those felt that way, and it was a pretty amazing game. But, certainly not something we want to hear. And, deep apologies to that family.
5: What's your response to Hawthorn fans throwing bottles onto the ground, cans onto the ground en masse, and more in particular, throwing bottles and cans at umpires as they were leaving the arena, and what action, if any, do you hope to take against these fans?
4: Yeah, well, as I said before, we don't condone any of that behaviour. It was an exciting game. There's a huge amount of passion and emotion. This is why a game is so great. Certainly behaviour like that is not something that we want to see at any sporting arena, and particularly such a fantastic game like that. So the majority enjoyed the game, and it was an incredible game for the entirety of it. But that's just certainly something we don't want to see in our game ever, and we're better than that. So as a industry, we'll look into matters, and obviously have the conversations with the AFL when they come around come Monday onwards.
3: Ash Klein there, the Hawthorn CEO. I should clarify that the AFL has put a statement out saying that there will be 5-year bans for the members of the crowd who are found to have thrown bottles directly at the umpire. But there's a lot of people that need to be identified if they're going to look at other people who threw bottles onto the ground. In my view, they probably get away with it because there's too many of them. 133-693. More from you coming up.
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7: 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Best caller between now and seven wins a Harvey Norman $100 gift card. After the 6 o'clock news, we'll chat with one of the greats that makes the last day in September so memorable, legendary Australian musician Mike Brady will join us, as well as Adrian Fletcher, former Fremantle and Brisbane Lions player, who's also the father of Jasper Fletcher. What a gun, 22 years old, going for his third premiership. And Laura Kane joined us earlier this week on our podcast. We'll bring some of that to you.
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9: Hello, I'm Jamel Wells. A child has died with two other children and a woman in her 40s in a critical condition after a stabbing in the New South Wales Blue Mountains. Police were called to Valley Heights this afternoon to reports of four people with stab wounds in a vehicle. The three children are thought to be under five. Superintendent John Nelson says they're still in the early stages of informing loved ones.
10: We haven't been able to make contact with the wider family. We've made contact with the father, and obviously you can imagine receiving that tragic news, that the person is at work just going about their business, and they've had this information provided to them.
9: Two people are in hospital and a teenager has been charged following an out-of-control party near Brisbane. Georgina Winter reports.
11: Emergency crews were called to a Capalabar address just after 10 o'clock last night following reports of a large disturbance. When police arrived, they were met by a crowd of around 200 people, some who began hurling glass bottles in their direction. Paramedics performed CPR on an unresponsive 43-year-old man who was rushed to hospital in a critical condition. A 16-year-old girl had also collapsed and was transported to hospital stable. Meanwhile, officers arrested a 17-year-old boy and charged him with assaulting police and street offences.
9: Federal opposition leader Angus Taylor's calling on the Treasurer to support a new plan to halve the fuel excise. The coalition is proposing the excise be halved when crude oil rises above $100 a barrel for a fortnight. The government has indicated it isn't likely to restore excise cuts. Mr. Taylor says the Treasurer is in denial about the state of the economy.
12: He's in denial about household budgets. He's in denial about 30 businesses a day failing under this government. He's in denial about his failed budget and his toxic taxes that he's imposing on Australians.
9: The Prime Minister is rallying support ahead of the UN General Assembly, pitching Australia as a middle power for the Security Council. Talks at this year's summit in New York are expected to highlight the need for better digital security and global guidelines for AI. Australia is looking to secure one of the 10 non-permanent seats on the council for the first time in over a decade. Anthony Albanese says our nation's an ideal candidate given its position as a global leader in youth social media controls.
13: There are now 20 countries at least have implemented some form of legislation or controls as well in order to protect children. And we see with Apple's new products, all designed at protecting children as well.
9: Iran-backed Houthi militants say they've launched drones and missiles at sites in Saudi Arabia. Saudi authorities have confirmed intercepting a ballistic missile over the nation's capital. In finance, one Australian dollar buying 71.2 US cents.
14: When Bear started, the funeral industry said easier, affordable funerals were impossible. But 50,000 families later, Bears proved them wrong. 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
9: In the NRL, the Knights lead the Warriors 12-10 at Eden Park. In the AFLW, the Eagles have recorded an 11-point win over the Saints. Gold Coast have continued their impressive season, beating Essendon by 41 points. The Giants suffered a 7-point loss to Richmond. The Crows lead Brisbane 17-15 at halftime. In the NBL, the Breakers beat the Hawks 95-81. The Kings lead the Taipans 59-53. That's news and sport.
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9: Mostly fine overnight, getting down to 11 degrees. Monday, possible morning showers with a top of around 15. Looking further ahead, Tuesday, sunny with a top of 17. Wednesday, sunny, 21. Thursday, partly cloudy with a top of 26 degrees. Friday, possible showers and 27. On the bays, westerly winds around 15 to 20 knots, seas 1 to 2 metres.

0: The sound of September. Is there a sound of September more iconic than Up There Kazaley, Mike Brady's famous tune that we associate so much with success at this time of year? And we're very lucky to have Mike Brady join us on Footy Review. Laura Spurway and Meg McDonald with you until 7pm to discuss another year, Mike, where you get to bring out this classic song. It never grows old, and neither do you.
1: Well, they've been talking about putting me in a cryovac for the off-season, so they defrost me and bring me out. I think that's rather cute. But no, it's lovely, and it's lovely to be speaking with you, Laura, and to you, Meg. It's a bit of deja vu for me.
2: Thanks for joining us, Mike. What an honour to speak to such a legend. I'm so interested in... The song must resonate and does resonate across so many different generations. Are you approached just constantly by kids and adults and grandparents alike?
1: It's been actually, it's built a lot in the last few years. And I think the turning point, I mean, because Kazaley had been, the song had been around a long time. I mean, to be honest, I mean, this is my 48th performance, 48 years since I first performed it at the MCG. But what happened was when we had the COVID lockdown, we did the empty MCG. And I think it touched a lot of people, including young people. And now when I do it, like I've been doing some country grand finals, and I did a wonderful one for the Eastern League, Northeastern League yesterday. A lot of the kids that know it are actually very young, like 3-year-olds and 4-year-olds. And they're like about the fourth generation that have known the song. And the song's grown, which is a wonderful thing to be a part of. I mean, I always say that Up There Kazaley is owned by the people because they got me back after a bit of a break when the AFL, did different things, which is their prerogative. And it was just wonderful when I came back that people still remembered the song and remembered me, which is nice.
0: So the history of it, it refers to St Kilda and South Melbourne player Roy Kazaley, and you were asked to record a song for Channel 7's football program back in the day. Mm-hmm. That was the song that you went with. It was the biggest selling single at the time. Mm. Tell me you still get royalties, Mike.
1: Well, you'd be surprised. It's not as much as you'd think, but it's hard to value what it is because we're a small country still. Our population is about 26 million, and that fades into insignificance amongst a lot of other Western nations, I suppose. So there's not the return you'd expect. However, the return in love and the return in respect and, in particular, the fact that I'm still up there singing it, which is a big thrill for me every time I do it, it's worth more money than you can actually value it at. But you'd be surprised, it's not a lot because it's not international. It gets played overseas, but, not to the extent that I'd like it to be.
0: Do you get the phone call every year saying, yep, you're going around again, or is it just assumed that this is what we will see on grand final day? Do you still have to wait to get the official nod that you are performing again?
1: Well, the people that book me entertainment, and I've outlasted four of them so far, so the people that actually book the entertainment usually ring me when the AFL have given them the go-ahead, and I've had it as late as like 7 or 8 days before, they're saying, oh, you're on again. And I've had it like this one. I knew pretty well straight after the grand final last year that I'd be doing it. And, I keep it reserved and eventually we get round to a bit of a contract because there's lots of legal things and all stuff like that they have to do and fees and stuff like that. But I don't, I'm not one of the headliners. I mean, compared with Kylie, I'm just a sort of Johnny come lately. But I've worked with pretty well all of those big stars now. It looks good on my resume.
2: No, I'm sure we're going to get to Kylie in a minute. But I offer you, I mean, you're a bit like the Queen outlasting prime ministers in terms of outlasting those bookers of entertainment. But I'm interested, Mike, I've often felt like if you could have a roller coaster experience or a sort of experience that would get the emotions going that is unique, it would be if you could bottle and give people the emotion of standing in a stadium full of people and having tens of thousands of people sing your song back to you. Can you liken it to something that Laura and I can relate to have 100,000 people singing a song back to you that you came up with?
1: Well, a lot of people like who have, you know, huge hits worldwide talk about that experience. It's an electric feeling. You can hear people singing something that you wrote and with all their heart, gusto, and it's quite it's hard to describe, but it really is stimulating, and that's why a lot of artists try to get the crowds to sing along, because they get a big energy back from the crowd. And I get that from the AFL crowd at grand finals. Obviously, it's on television as well, but it's just a wonderful, warm feeling. And I'm smiling from ear to ear usually when I do it. And that's genuine, because I'm sort of chuckling to myself at the irony of being a Pommy immigrant that came and wrote
2: yes.
1: the one of the favourite anthems, I guess, yeah.
0: Yep. We have been here, I think, since you were 11, so we've adopted you and you're ours now, and that's what we do with people who are talented in this country. They might be born elsewhere, but if we like them, then we keep them. So Kylie Minogue obviously was announced a while ago, the headline act that has been, I think, in the sights of the AFL for a long time, but they've just been trying to find a way to make it work. We've heard that top secret rehearsals have been going on for quite some weeks now. Got any insights?
1: Absolutely nothing.
0: Zero, okay.
1: I know she's doing a little bit longer than was arranged earlier, but it's only a few minutes. I think the crowd will lap it up. I mean, she's from Melbourne. It's just wonderful, really. I mean, what a showgirl she is. I mean, I know she takes herself as a serious singer, and she's done some great music writing, songwriting. But in terms of putting on shows and being a businesswoman, there was an article in one of the papers yesterday. She's pretty amazing. I really admire her. It's probably not my music, I have to say, but, you know, the melodies are pretty hooky.
2: No, I love that. Speaking about hooky, now, pardon my ignorance on this front, but you are to credit for
0: yes,
2: Hard Yakka and Lucky You're With Amy. Can we expect a rendition of Lucky You're With Amy with Kylie Minogue?
1: I don't think, well, the AFL wouldn't probably mind, because Amy wanted
2: that's
1: to
2: why I ask.
1: It.
2: Yeah, that's why I ask.
0: Leveraging it, yeah.
1: Yakka used to be, of course, in the Collingwood days many years ago. What a wonderful Australian company they were. But no, it's funny, because it's such an iconic, they're such iconic things. They're almost pop songs themselves, you know. Lucky You're With Amy. Lucky You're With Amy. I still chuckle. Well, I still get about 50 cents every time it's played.
2: I was going to say, you might get more royalties from that.
0: Yep, 100%. We've been speaking about, we want to speak about grand final traditions, and you singing the song is obviously a big one that we all associate with the grand final. Do you have another grand final tradition that you like or that you follow?
1: Well, look, it's such a big month for me, September. I have some habits. I have a little team that come with me, and we always have a breakfast together if we get a half hour, an hour. And I love that, because it is a team effort. You know, nothing big ever happens without a team there. And I love the camaraderie of it. But the traditions have been long and varied. When I first went there, I sort of sat in a waiting room before I went on. Now I actually get a dressing room area, and I get to go in the area where the big stars are, which is really lovely. And I love that, because I catch up with people, and, you know, Christine Arnoux last year or the year before, we had a wonderful conversation. And, you know, I feel, you know, you used the word, I tell you, as you make, like, legend, and I don't think I'm a legend. I think I'm just a naughty boy. But you know, I don't feel that. It's like going out and meeting famous people. I don't really feel like one of them myself. But they always make me welcome, and you know, even Snoop Dogg came up to and introduced himself to me. And,
0: what did he say? I'm Snoop Dogg. How did he introduce himself?
1: He walked up and he put his hand out. He said, "Oh, hi, Mike, Snoop."
2: I think we should get you a Snoop Dogg walkout. I think we should.
0: From now on.
2: One more for you, Mike, from me. I actually manage some football callers in my day job, and you say it's your busiest time of the year. You speak about how they should cryovac you and bring you out for September. I need some advice on protecting them from any bug, any illness. How
0: around.
2: Do you protect your voice
0: yeah.
2: to make sure that on the last Saturday in September, you're good to go?
1: Well, that's very good. You know what I do? I gargle with copious quantities because I've got like 26 gigs coming up this week.
2: Wow. 26 in a week? Imagine
1: yeah,
2: working for 1 week. You only need to work 1 week a year. That's how it's done.
1: Well, that's
2: tell
1: right.
2: Tony Shaw.
1: Yeah. Well, I wrote a song about Tony Shaw. There's no show pony like Tony Shaw. And whenever I see him, he walks up and starts singing it to me. But I have copious quantities of that, and I take an Australian Melbourne-made product called Bronco, like as in the horse.
2: Laura's you writing are. It down.
0: I am. Bronco, what, sorry, what was that, Mike? Bronco.
1: Like as in the horse, yep. Bronco with an H-O, D-U-R-D-U-A-L. You can get it at most pharmacies now, and it is unbelievable. It's an all-natural product, and it just absolutely clears my throat. And I take it. Look, it's not chemical anyway. It's all pure and natural. So it doesn't do anything. It probably might give you the runs if you take too much of it. But, you know, I just take a lot of it. It comes in a liquid. I have no interest in this company, but I love their product. So they're Bronco Dual, and I reckon every singer should use it. It's absolutely pure.
2: All right. Well, I'll be on to the sales team. For that endorsement, and then down to the chemist
0: for
2: the team.
0: Deliver us some bottles. Mike, thank you so much for your time. Good luck with your 26 gigs this week.
1: Thank you.
0: How busy.
1: Thank you.
0: We can't wait to see you on Grand Final
2: yeah,
0: Day.
2: Yeah, we have the great honour of being there on Grand Final Day, and we cannot wait.
1: Laura and Meg, I really appreciate you calling me. I have obviously a soft spot for 3AW after 18 years on air. Did I do it that long? Yes, I did. Lovely to speak to you, and thank you for having me on.
0: No, thank you for coming on. Mike Brady there, and as he referenced, a presenter of Mike Till Midnight on 3AW for 18 years, of course, as well as being famed for his song Up There, Kazali, which we'll all get to see next Saturday at the MCG. Have you got a favourite AFL tradition, grand final tradition that you bring out? We'll have a think of ours. We'll tell you them after the break. Meg, have a little think, because I know you've been to a few grand finals in your day in various capacities. Sometimes you can behave in different ways to others depending on where you are, corporate suites and the like.
2: Oh, Laura, drive by.
0: Well, you know, but it depends. If I went as a fan, if I could genuinely go as a fan, it would be a different experience to me if I was working or if I was in a corporate box.
2: Yeah, when we're back, I'll tell you about my best grand final experience.
0: Tell us your favourite AFL tradition, grand final tradition, or best grand final experience. 133-693. We've got that $100 Harvey Norman gift card to give away between now and 7 o'clock. In the AFLW, it is the Brisbane Lions trailing Adelaide 2-3-15 to 4-5-29 in the third quarter. So Adelaide is up 29-15 in Queensland right now. We'll have more of your calls in a moment. Also, we're going to speak to someone who's got a foot in both the Frio and the Brisbane camps.
3: 3AW football, thanks to Natira. Natira's doing filters. Check out the NTK filter range because every car deserves one.
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0: You are indeed Laura Spurway and Meg McDonald with you. Can you believe there's just 1 week to go in the AFL Premiership season for 2026? 133-693 with you until 7 o'clock. Paul's given us a ring. Hi, Paul.
12: Yes, good evening, Laura and Megan. Thanks for taking the call. Just before I get to my main point, he's an absolute legend, Mike. I've heard him a few times at grand finals, but I think the AFL are going to he's going to have to re-release the song because they've changed the fixture next year. I think the grand finals in October, so they might have to have a bit of a chuckle. They might have to actually put he might have to change it to October would he, if they get him on next year.
0: He might have to. He's up
12: That's
0: for that. He'd be up for that.
12: Yeah, look, just a quick one. I was surprised none of the actual commentary because I was listening to the radio and also watching the show live on for the grand final. I mean, sorry, for the prelim final yesterday. I was surprised none of the commentators mentioned anything about the free that should have gone to Draper about a minute and a half before at the City Road end where he was basically had the ball nearly in his hands and the Hawthorn player was holding him back. That should have been a free because there was no attempt by that Hawthorn player to actually go for the ball. And yet again, the other player in front of him marked it and it was, there was nothing said from any of the commentators. Did you guys pick that up? Or anyone see that?
0: I remember seeing an incident with Draper where I thought it was a bit shifty. But to be honest, there was more than one last night in that game where there was sort of arm chops or pull arounds or, you know, where it could have gone either way. I think that's just the challenge of physicality in finals. But that one that you speak about, Paul, sounds more clear than maybe the other ones. But it's interesting because Joel Selwood, who was part of our commentary team, you sort of hear two trains of thought. One is, oh, I'll keep the whistle out. It's a final, let him go. And the other one is, well, Joel's view was the whistle's in the mouth and they're really looking for everything because they just do not want to get anything wrong in a final. Which way on the fence are you, Meg? Is it let him go or is it, no, we're extra vigilant here?
2: Oh, I think you just have to play it as you see it and call it as you see it. So I would have the whistle in the mouth because it is the strictest interpretation is it is against the laws of the game to do that, which would have advantaged the side to have it be a ball up. So you've got to blow the whistle on that last one. I'm sorry, Paul. I can't think of the Draper one. Instantaneously, Richo in our commentary and our call team was back to the deliberate out of bounds, and both Richo and Sell off mic were saying that they thought that was an incredibly harsh call, but a really informative conversation post-game with Josh Dunkley about how he understands the interpretation of that rule. So I love your passion, Paul. Well, are you still on the line?
12: Yeah, I'm still here. Yeah.
2: All right. Definitely. To move us on, can you give us the grand final tradition that is one of your faves?
12: One of my favourites.
2: What's your grand? Do you have a grand final day tradition? Are you a afternoon game advocate?
12: I would prefer to stay at the 2:30 like it used to be. At least that way, you know, you're basically not at lunch and you're not at dinner and you're basically in the middle there. And also it's daylight. And I think it's a wonderful atmosphere because I've been to some grand finals and you can't beat during the day as far as I'm concerned in my book anyway. And I believe that's the best time to have it. And you look at history, over the past, 10, 15 years, and you'll probably find there's been not very many grand finals at a 2:30 time slot that have actually had bad weather with rain.
2: Yep, true. I agree. We're on a great record at the moment with the sun beaming down. Absolutely.
0: Paul, thank you for your call. I like the afternoon grand final, but I tell you what, I did love the time slot last night, the 5:15. Getting home at 9:10 was a treat.
2: Yeah, and I actually, the strongest argument I've heard, and I wonder if it was from Joel or another one of our commentary team, was that it's just how many of the games during the home and away season are played at night.
0: Yep.
2: So it's almost unusual to then revert back to the traditional time slot on a Saturday. But I love the morning. I love the breakfast you go to, you know, all my corporate boxes, as you speak about,
0: Schmooze,
2: Laura.
0: Yep.
2: Schmooze, sunshiny game. And then, you know, you can enjoy the evening as well.
0: AFL traditions that our producer Jacob has come up with. Number one on the list, hating Collingwood as an AFL tradition.
2: It is strong.
0: Anzac Day, Big Freeze, MND, singing the song after a win, which we think is normal, but a lot of other people around the world think is the weirdest thing ever. Running through the banner, yelling out ball after every tackle.
2: Oh, so strong.
0: And a 4-20 meat pie. But hating Collingwood as an AFL tradition is a strong opener, Jacob. And I know you're a Dogs fan, so you're not even like a natural ally of Collingwood. It's just, he said, no, that's the club that unites everyone in that way. Coming up next, Adrian Fletcher's going to join us, former Fremantle and Brisbane Lions player. There wouldn't be many of them that have crossed over, who's also the father of Jasper Fletcher, who at 22 is going for his third premiership. Third premiership. Adrian joins us next.
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0: Oh, we're looking forward to bringing you a big Saturday of footy next week for the grand final. We'll have coverage on 3AW from 10 a.m. from the ground right through until the post-match when all the celebrations and commiserations will be happening. Now, one person who has had a very, very close access to this Brisbane Lions team in the last couple of years is Adrian Fletcher, who is Jasper Fletcher's dad. I mean, going for three premierships at 22 is not bad at all, but also used to play for Fremantle and Brisbane himself. Adrian, welcome to Footy Review. Geez, what a combination for you. You get to see your son play in a grand final for two teams you used to play with.
26: Yeah, it's a very strange scenario. But I played more games at Brisbane. I played 107 at the Lions and Bears and only 88 at Freo. So I'm going to barrack for the Lions.
2: I love that. Only 88. Thanks for joining us, Adrian. Take us through your last 24 hours. How did you experience the game last night? How are the emotions? How did you read the last minute of the game?
26: My heart rate was pretty high that last 5 minutes. The dog took off. He was petrified.
2: You were at home in Brisbane?
26: I was sitting at home. I wasn't at the D, so I was at home. And, when Hawthorne got in front, I thought, their momentum, they're going to snatch it. And we just hung in there for that last minute and we just kept getting it back into our forward line and it just put Hawthorn under a little bit more pressure and obviously that free kick and then they got it out of the centre bounce the last 18 seconds and held the ball.
2: Talk to us about the players in the team that Jasper looks up to. And he's one of a number of young players who are going to have a lot or have had a lot of success in a short career. But for mine last night, Harris Andrews was unbelievable. How do you see the defence of the Brisbane Lions?
26: Oh, look, the defence is pretty strong back there. They've got the three tools now in Gardner and Harris and Ty Gallup. So they've got a really good aerial in the contest. And then they've got their running players. Obviously, Lester's playing as a running player now and Wilmot, Jasper and Zorko. So they've got a pretty good balance. But the problem is centre bounce. If it comes out of the centre bounce really quickly in the modern game, your heart's in your mouth all the time it comes out of those centre bounces.
0: So Jasper obviously went to Brisbane because you played more than 100 games for the Brisbane Bears / Lions of all the clubs you played with, so Freo but also Geelong and St Kilda. How does it feel seeing him have this much success at 22 years of age when you toil and toil and toil as a footballer to even reach one grand final, let alone win a flag?
26: It's one of those things I don't think he'll think about until he's 35 years of age when he's walking around and daydreaming and reflecting. But, there's a lot of players that just want to play in this, the last day in September or in the grand final, and a lot of people don't get there, and to get the opportunity to play in four in a row, it's yeah, you should pinch himself. You shouldn't take it for granted either, though. You've got to make sure you take the opportunities when they're there.
2: Yeah, we actually spoke to Cam Rayner earlier in the year, and we were talking about the form slump that Brisbane can experience in their past couple of seasons, and he was saying some of the younger players really haven't experienced losing. So how do you speak to Jasper about, you know, maintaining motivation when it seemingly comes easily to the Brisbane Lions at times?
26: Yeah, well, I don't think it comes easily. I think they do the work out there at Springfield. It's a long season, but what they do is they try and peak at the right time of the year, because obviously they've got a pretty talented outfit, so they know if they can get it right at the right time of the year, they're going to give themselves a chance. But he reflects all the time. He doesn't take it for granted. He's pretty level-headed. He does the work, and he's professional, so sometimes you get what you deserve in life. So as long as you keep doing that and don't take it for granted, you're going to give yourself a chance.
0: The connections you have to both these clubs, I understand that you were a member of the inaugural Brisbane Lions team in 97, and then on the Freo side of things, you won the first ever Glendinning Allen Medal at the Derby, as they call it over there, the Derby, as we would say.
26: Yeah.
0: Geez, Freo's come a long way.
26: Yeah, no, they're awesome outfit. I see a lot of comparisons to the Lions when they 3 years ago. They've got a really elite midfield, you know, Brayshaw and Sarong, and there's plenty that can go through there. And then they've got the Ruckman and Jackson, and then they've got the three prongs up the forward line, Amos, Boss and Tracy. So they're going to be tough to beat, and they're coming. You don't worry about that. You get your first chance playing a grand final, you're chumping at the bit. So it's going to be a tough day for the Lions, but it's on the day in the end. You've got to be able to get yourself up for the day and play your normal game, and that's the hardest thing to do sometimes.
0: So my kids are 7 and 4, and I already know I'm going to be a terrible spectator. I'm going to be one of those parents that really needs to rein it in, that needs to...
26: Yep.
0: What are you like? And is it worse than playing? Because you hear so many people who've been fortunate enough to play AFL and now have sons and daughters playing in the AFL say that it's so much more nerve-wracking for them watching because they can't do anything about it.
26: Well, it's like flying, isn't it? You've got no control over the joystick. The pilot's got the control. All you got to do is hope that they're experienced and done the work. And, you know, I know Jazzy does the work, and I just feel relaxed that he's, he's professional in what he does, and he puts some time into it. So that's all you can do as a parent, and be supportive. With ups and downs, it's a rollercoaster sort of season, and you just got to be there when they need you, but encourage and make sure they play at their best for the team.
2: Adrian, we've been talking grand final traditions. It's become a tradition of yours to have your son competing in one.
0: Seriously.
2: Take us through what the rest of the week looks like for you. What are your travel plans? What does grand final day look like? And is it all business as usual?
26: Yeah, we've got to get a dog sitter. We found one. He's ready. She's ready to come in on Wednesday. We're going Wednesday because the flight's a little bit cheaper early in the week.
2: Smart.
26: So we're going to go Wednesday.
2: I think your son can pay. He's got some prize money coming his way, so... He can come
26: in. No, I don't ask him for too much. maybe he can buy me something if he wins the granny. But, we're planning to go down Wednesday, obviously. Thursday will be pretty relaxed. And then I think it's a holiday down in Melbourne on Friday.
0: Yep.
26: So the parade's on. And, we just get down there, and we get a hub of the family coming as well. So we just enjoy the occasion. As you said, you never know when you're not going to be there. So you just got to enjoy it when you are there.
0: Well, Adrian, thank you for joining us, and we really hope you enjoy the weekend next Saturday. Such a special experience for you and all the family, so soak it up.
26: Thank you. Thanks for the time.
0: Adrian Fletcher there, former Fremantle and Brisbane player, and also dad of Jasper Fletcher, going for his third flag already. 133-693, we're with you until 7 o'clock. Hello, Tony.
1: Hi, how are you going?
0: Good, thanks.
1: I haven't heard you, Megan Lauren, before, ever, but maybe it's just luck, but I want to compliment you on your commentary. I think you're amazing, and I'll put you up there with Jimmy Bartel and some of the others, and how come you're not out there commentating on the game?
0: Tony, you're too kind. Well, Meg's out there commentating on the game.
2: That's very kind, Tony. I do the occasional AFL men's game, but Laura and I do the one game a week in the W for 3AW, and if you tune in on Fox, I might be there too on occasion.
0: Tony, that's very kind. And thank you for making that phone call, because Meg actually runs 3AW Football and is the executive producer. So
2: you're making it sound like I put myself on this shift, Laura.
0: Maybe you did, but you can just take that note away about me being comparable to Jimmy Bartel and the
2: noted.
0: Others.
2: Yep.
0: Thank you so much, Tony. We appreciate the call. Coming up next, the AFL Executive General Manager of Football, Laura Kane, joined Meg and me on the AFLW Inside Out podcast. We'll bring you some of that.
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0: We're also keeping you abreast of the AFLW and all the results happening there. And as Meg and I do twice a week, we've got a podcast called AFLW Inside Out. Our guest this week was Laura Kane, who obviously runs the AFLW, has a very, very big job, including running health and football operations. And look, it was a really interesting chat. She was pretty good to give us a lot of her time, and we tried to cover quite a bit.
2: Yeah, she was a fantastic chat. And we started it by asking her, with her history in the women's game, she's got a long history of experience at Melbourne University Football into North Melbourne. She has skin in the game. She wants this to succeed. So how does she deal with the criticism that comes her way?
33: I get asked that question a lot, and I reflect on it a lot. Firstly,
9: I hope there's a day that I don't get asked it. Mm-hmm. I hope there's a day that I do an interview where I'm not asked about the pressure and the scrutiny straight off the top. And that's not a criticism of the question. It is a very valid question because it happens every day and I'll answer mm-hmm. how I navigate the response. Mm-hmm. But I would love a world where the first thing we talk about is the strategic direction of the competition like we have here everywhere. And in every platform, every panel, in terms of the scrutiny, you have to keep perspective. These are high pressure roles. They come with enormous responsibility, but they're also enormous privilege. And the pressure comes because people love the game so much and they care about it so much. The players love the game so much. Most players are fans first, then participants at a junior level and come all the way through. And so every single person we talk to, including the three of us, feels this sense of ownership over our game. And often that's what makes the feedback so strong and loud and so serious because people care so much. And so if you keep that perspective, I think you can still find the joy and that we all get to wake up every day and talk about football, work in football. And it's actually less about the personal scrutiny and more about the privilege that it is to hold a role like this. So I'm not even sure if I answered your first question, but to say that I think keeping the perspective is important and keeping yourself balanced with what you're trying to do. But I love the game. And so I do have skin in the game. I was a fan of the game. I was a player, participant from 5 years old. And I want to make sure that there's an opportunity for, you know, every 5-year-old girl in Australia to wake up and play whatever sport she wants firstly. And then if she picks footy, go right through the same pathway as the young boys.
10: There's one thing I wanted to ask you, and it's something I reflect on at my age reporting on this game, is the gap in age between administrators, CEOs, presidents of clubs and the 18-year-old young cohort that we have coming up through AFLW, you know, big generational gap there in terms of what they're exposed to, what they're like, perhaps how you need to manage them. How do we do that? Because a lot of the people in charge of the W or in charge of football clubs are a good, 20, 30, 40 years older than these 18-year-olds. And things are changing and they just need to be managed or, you know, consulted in a different way.
9: Yeah. I mean, young people are so good. They're so thoughtful. They care about the world around them. They care about the globe. They care about the direction of what's happening in the community. They care about mental health. They care about people. And we need to make sure that we remember that. And as you say, they're different. They respond differently than, you know, a couple of generations before them. And I think that good clubs are surrounding their playing groups with people of all different ages and experience. And it's not about, you know, older generations not being able to resonate, because there's plenty of people in our industry who can really talk to young people. It's just about making sure you keep an open mind and you learn what environment they live in. They live in a different environment. Their social media is their world. In some cases, the way they communicate is very different. And so I think it's making sure, I ask my cousin's little boy who's 12, ask him what's cool, and he knows, because that 12 to 18 year old gap that grow up in our talent pathway, are really, really different. And as you say, coming into the elite game, differently. I was holding on to being in the 18 to 35 year old bracket for the longest time, but that just changed.
10: All
9: so
10: right,
9: I've tipped over. We'll rely on you.
2: Your age, give it I want to take us then to the strategic direction. We sort of spoke about doubleheaders off the top and the privilege of working in the sport, but I feel my perspective shifted on it now, not being a player who's passionate about the crossover and that sort of thing. Can you speak to us about your reflections on the crossover period, ticks and crosses, what's working and not working?
9: Yeah. I mean, we set out this year to be bold, to do things differently, to think big and think strategically. And that started with the rep game, Australia v Ireland, which was a great success. But in terms of doubleheaders, we've thought about the season in segments, really, and applied a different strategic lens to each segment. And so that first part of the season where the two competitions crossed over for their home and away seasons respectively, was important to us strategically, and that was to see how the double headers went. We tried everything. We tried the same teams. We tried W before the men's. We tried W after the men's. We tried different matchups. And there's been good things and things that we could improve, but the overwhelming feedback was the opportunity for our AFL fans to see W in the same stadium that they were then going to watch their men's team play was an overwhelming positive and success. I think we can find ways, and we will find ways, to shorten the gap between the two games when W's played first, and hopefully

0: crazy it actually is to have the two seasons running in tandem. Is there a world in which we try and do that, or is...
1: I mean, it depends. So that would be 18 games of football Thursday through Sunday. That's a lot of games of football. Yep. From a national perspective, that's 36 programs, 16 of them outside of Victoria with the market share, obviously here in Victoria, which also means there's a lot of travel. There's a lot that goes into it. It's not impossible. It's just the finding the balance and making the decision, the supply demand piece. How many doubleheaders is too many doubleheaders? Should you do them all the time? Could you have, you know, three or four rounds where you exclusively have doubleheaders? They're the kinds of questions we're reflecting on now. And there is still something with the crossover of men's finals. We get particularly strong viewership outcomes because there's so many more time slots available to just W.
0: Yep.
1: And then we have another uptick in October and then through November when people are still wanting to engage people. I mean, AFL footy fans engage in AFLW. Obviously the AFLW fans are there. And that clear air is very, very beneficial to W in terms of new audiences. So it's, you weigh it up and you make a decision, but I think more doubleheaders feels like a good direction to go in. It's just how many more.
0: Yeah. Where is the next dollar going? If you could pick one, where is it? Because it's a hard decision to make.
1: Yeah. I got asked, I did a panel, they said, if you had $10 million, what would you do with it? Mm. And I said I'd split it 50-50 because we must caveat everything and make up our own rules for the allocation. I'd give half to coaches and half to commentators. And so... I would.
2: Call, is it the player commentators or special commentators?
0: I was like, look at my face. I'm getting $5 million.
1: No. but it's how do we continue to develop our players and our football programs as best as we possibly can and make sure the product's good. But the voice that every single one of our fans hears on TV and on radio, yours. It's not mine. They don't hear mine. They don't hear our executive team. They don't hear the club CEOs. They don't hear anybody really involved in the preparation of our players. They hear the commentators. And so we need to make sure that we are also delivering the best possible product on TV and on radio through all of our broadcast partners. And we know everybody is working so hard to do that. I feel like $5 million would help.
0: Laura Kane there. Yes, $5 million would help. No, we do not have a deal or any kind of handshake where we are going to get $5 million. Look, that comment got quite a big reaction from listeners and non-listeners of the podcast and people in the sporting community in general, just wondering why commentators would be given the money. I think that's something we might unpack on the podcast tomorrow.
1: It's AFLW
0: 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But the bottom line, I think, is it would contribute towards making a better a broadcast product, which helps them make more money at the next broadcast deal, which they really need for AFLW. We'll wrap up the show in a moment.
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6: Thank you for joining Meg McDonald and me on a packed weekend of football. 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Congratulations to Paul. You've won the Harvey Norman $100 gift card. Thank you for calling in. Our AFLW coverage now makes a move to Friday night, so we've got a big one coming up on Grand Final Eve. The reigning back-to-back premiers, North Melbourne taking on the D's at Icon Park. And then 3AW Football, of course, will be back next Saturday with a huge Grand Final Day special kicking off at 10 a.m. Fremantle going head-to-head with Brisbane in the 2026 AFL Grand Final. We'll catch you then. 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
8: Good evening, I'm Chris McCarthy. A child has died while two others and a woman are critical in hospital after a stabbing in the New South Wales Blue Mountains. Toby Goff reports.
9: Emergency services were called to reports of multiple people being stabbed inside a car at Valley Heights, 70 kilometres west of Sydney. Police are praising the efforts of bystanders who performed first aid before paramedics arrived. One child died at the scene, while two more were taken to Westmead Hospital, where they remain in a critical condition. They were all less than 5 years old. A 40-year-old woman is also critical in hospital. Police say she is known to the children. Detectives have also confirmed the children's father has now been informed, and they're not looking for anyone else involved. Toby Goff reporting.
8: The coalition has unveiled an election promise to halve the fuel excise when global oil prices rise. The safeguard would take effect if the price of crude oil exceeds $100 a barrel for a fortnight. The government has indicated it won't cut the excise again as costs at the bowser soar amid renewed Middle East conflict. The Prime Minister says Australia will join middle powers at the United Nations to push for global guardrails on artificial intelligence. Anthony Albanese has wrapped up talks with Apple Chairman Tim Cook following a demonstration of the tech giant's new online safety features. He'll next address the UN General Assembly in New York, where he'll make a push for the international AI framework. Mr. Albanese says the world needs to harness the technology now.
10: Sitting on the sideline is not an option. Because this is a global phenomenon that we are having.
8: WA's Primary Industries Department has set up shark capture equipment at Perth's Sorrento Beach. The WA government has issued a catch-and-kill order for the great white responsible for killing a 63-year-old swimmer on Friday. The state's Greens Party has criticised the plan, arguing there's no guarantee the baited drumline will catch the right shark. Residents in Victoria's East Gippsland region have been told to prepare to evacuate due to a bushfire. The blaze at Seacombe is not yet contained and is moving to the southeast. Those away from home are advised not to return to the area. Also making news, a man is in a life-threatening condition after riot squad and Polair officers shut down a chaotic house party northwest of Brisbane, and riot police in Argentina's capital have clashed with people protesting against the president's sweeping economic bill. Thousands have gathered outside the country's Congress, opposing deep spending cuts and the sale of state assets. Turning to finance, one Australian dollar is currently buying 71.25 US cents.
7: When Bear started, the funeral industry said easier, affordable funerals were impossible. But 50,000 families later, Bear's proved them wrong. Bear, funerals made easier.
8: The Knights have triumphed over the Warriors at a sold-out Eden Park to book their spot in the NRL preliminary finals. The final score just 12 points to 10 after being locked at 6-all at half-time. The New Zealand crowd not impressed by the lack of penalty in the final seconds, as heard on the continuous call.
2: The Knights are through to a preliminary final. The boys from the Hunter, last placed in 2025. They're now 80 minutes from the grand final. The Newcastle Knights, what a turnaround. What a season it's been from the boys from the Hunter.
8: In AFL, Brisbane's Lachie Neale could receive a one-match ban for a gut punch on Hawthorn's Jack Yinovan during last night's preliminary final. He could miss next weekend's grand final and his last match for the club. And in the AFLW, the Eagles recorded an 11-point win over the Saints, Gold Coast 41-point win over Essendon, and GWS has gone down to Richmond. That's the latest news and sport.
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8: Windy and partly cloudy conditions overnight, getting down to 11 degrees. Possible morning showers tomorrow before a top of 15. Fine and sunny on Tuesday with a high of 17 degrees. Wednesday clear and a top of 21. Partly cloudy and 26 degrees on Thursday. 27 degrees and a possible shower on Friday. On the bays, westerly winds around 15 to 20 knots, seas around 1 to 2 metres.
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19: right across Australia, it's time for Healthy Living with Dr. Ross Walker and Adam Buncher.
20: Yes, hello and welcome to Healthy Living. 2 hours of the best medical news, breakthroughs, interviews and information for your best and healthiest life. My name is Adam Buncher. So lovely that you've chosen to join us this evening. And also the same for you, Dr. Ross. Lovely that you've chosen to join us this evening.
21: I thought I'd drop in, mate.
20: Very kind of you. Lovely to see you once again. Highlight of the weekend so far?
21: I went to a wedding on Friday night.
20: Actually, that's not bad.
21: It was a lovely wedding. One of my daughter's best friends, who I've known her since she was six, she's now 34.
20: And you got an invite?
21: We got an invite. Yeah. It was a lovely wedding until my wife and I just went up to go to bed at about 10:15 because it was a very early wedding. And I got a call back from my daughter saying one of the guests at the wedding had collapsed. So I had to throw on some shorts and a t-shirt and rush down and slip into medical mode.
20: Good grief.
21: Yeah, but anyhow, I sorted out the problem. It was fine.
20: I'm sure you did.
21: It was one of those thank God you're here moments.
20: Yeah, is there a doctor in the house?
21: Yeah, is there a doctor
20: in
21: the
20: house? And there was.
21: And there was, and he did. So there you go.
20: Well done. Just all in a day's work for you.
21: All in a day's work for me.
20: No big deal. Can't go anywhere. Yep. No time off duty.
21: Yep.
20: Well, wonderful that you're here, Doc.
21: But I'm very excited.
20: Congratulations and well done. And I was actually thinking earlier, a good metric for how well you've lived your life is how many weddings you get invited to. Would you agree with that?
21: Oh, possibly, yeah.
20: I think it's, you know, because you have to be a certain degree close with someone in order to get invited to their wedding. We all know that the bigger the extended family that you have, the found family, the chosen family, whatever it happens to be, the better the health outcomes in any number of way, the more happy you are. So I think that if you're going to measure any kind of metric, how many weddings you get invited to?
21: Well, I get invited to quite a few, but I did give the Rowan Atkinson one-man show on the best wedding speech I've ever heard, the other final word, a few weeks back. And, you know, there comes a time in every wedding where the man who pays for the damn thing gets to say a few actual words of his own. I'd like to speak as much as my wife sang at the service we've just enjoyed with no real notes. Anyhow, that was the start of the Rowan Atkinson. So let's get on to tonight's show. I'm very excited.
20: It is a very big one. In just a few minutes, we're going to be asking the question of why being 70, just for example, can be completely different between two different people.
21: Yep.
20: And what are the factors around that? We've got a very interesting study to look at. But, Doc, the big news is we have a very, very special guest.
21: Do we ever. One of my very dear friends, one of the funniest people in Australia. This is the wonderful Mary Kussis, who people will know as Effie. And she's here to talk about this superb book she's written called Mary Pause and also Unpause. So we'll have a long discussion with Mary over the next hour, which will be great.
20: Yes, indeed. And she's joining us here in the studio. Yeah, very exciting.
21: If anyone has any questions about menopause, please ring in now.
20: Yes.
21: Speak to the expert on this.
20: Menopause, certainly. But, of course, we are here to answer any questions that you have about anything at all tonight in the health and medical world as well. 131-873 is the number to talk directly to Dr. Ross Walker. Or you can also text your questions through on 0460-873-873. This is Healthy Living. So why is it that one 70-year-old can run up a flight of stairs while another can barely manage the front step? Why do two siblings with the same parents, the same childhood home, end up with completely different health at 65? Why do we see discrepancies in how people age? Why isn't it universal that an age means the same thing for everyone? Dr. Ross, these are exactly the type of questions that you want to look at tonight.
21: Certainly, Adam. And for years, my answer has been the line I use on the speaking circuit all the time, and I use on this show. It's your genes that load the gun, but your environment that pulls the trigger. And this week, a study out of the King's College in London, published in the journal Science, has given that line a molecular foundation.
20: King's College in London, that sounds pretty prestigious.
21: It is prestigious, yep.
20: Okay, tell us about what they did there.
21: Well, the researchers followed 335 people from the Twins UK cohort over 8 years. There's a lot of twin studies going on all around the world because they have identical twins have identical genes.
20: So this is exactly what it sounds like. It's a cohort of twins in the UK.
21: That's it. Okay. And it's an 8-year study. Repeatedly measuring the activity of around 16,000 genes in the blood along with hundreds of metabolites, a huge study. Mm. It's one of the most detailed long-term molecular studies of healthy aging ever done.
20: Wow.
21: And the headline finding is there is no single roadmap of aging. two healthy people of identical age can be travelling in different, sometimes opposite, molecular directions.
20: And because you're studying different sets of twins, I imagine that's really beneficial because you can compare it to people who are genetically similar and genetically different and really separate out.
21: Absolutely.
20: What's doing what?
21: You see, but here's the fact that genes do matter.
20: Okay.
21: A variant linked to cardiac aging, the name doesn't matter, but I'll say it anyhow, CXCL9, shaped how people changed over time. Levels of the tumour suppressor P53 gene fell in some people as they aged, but not in others, which almost certainly alters cancer risk. And the immune system did not age uniformly as well, with the fast innate defences and the slower memory-based adaptive defences changing in different ways. So it's all over the shop, really. But the finding that interests me most as a preventative cardiologist is the environmental one. Shifting blood levels of PFAS, those so-called forever chemicals, tracked with changing molecular profiles. Or in other words, what we're exposed to leaves a signature on how we age, and that signature can be measured. So let me be honest here about the limitations.
20: Okay.
21: It's only 335 people, largely white British women, so we can't assume the findings apply to everyone. 8 years is a decent stretch, but it's not a lifetime. And these are correlations. Seeing PFAS levels move alongside molecular changes does not prove the chemicals cause the changes. What the study does do very convincingly is demolish the idea that aging is a fixed program that runs the same way in all of us.
20: Okay, so what then does drive aging?
21: When I lecture on this, I use 5 hallmarks because I think 5 is what a human brain can hold. The King study touches every one of them. So 1 is DNA. So the first hallmark of aging, I say, is DNA damage. So over a lifetime, your DNA accumulates breaks and mutations. The protective caps on the end of your chromosomes, the telomeres, shorten with every cell division. And the epigenetic switches that turn genes on and off drift with age. The P53 decline in this study is exactly this hallmark in action. So number 2 is junk proteins, which accumulates all throughout your life. Every cell produces waste, advanced glycation end products from excess sugar, amyloid, and the intracellular sludge called lipofuscin all accumulate when the cellular garbage disposal, known as autophagy, slows down. Don't take the rubbish out and see how long your house stays livable. Number 3 is what we call nutrient sensing. So insulin resistance, which is a very, very common genetic abnormality, elevated IGF-1 and the balance between what's known as mTOR growth pathway and the AMP kinase energy sensor determine whether your cells are in build mode or repair mode. The gut microbiome sits squarely in this hallmark too. This is the one most under your control, and it's where most of the diabetes epidemic lives. Number 4, and we've spoken about this quite a bit, is mitochondria and energy. These are the fuel packs for your cells. Mitochondrial DNA mutates with age. Energy production falls, which is why as you get older, you do feel a bit more tired. And everything downstream suffers, as is the microcosm, so is the macrocosm. Tired cells make a tired person. And the final one, number 5, is senescent cells. And these so-called zombie cells stop dividing, but they refuse to die like the zombies and pump out inflammatory chemicals that drag the healthy cells around them into the same state. Add stem cell exhaustion and a breakdown in cell-to-cell communication, and you have what we call, beautiful term, inflammaging, which is the low-grade fire that sits under heart disease, dementia, and cancer.
20: That is such a good wraparound of all the mechanisms that science is really looking at in the anti-aging space at the moment, isn't it?
21: Yeah.
20: I want to go through those one more time in case you want to do a deep dive yourself, because we could do an editorial on, I think, any one of those.
21: Sure.
20: So that, again, is DNA damage and telomeres, junk proteins, nutrient sensing such as insulin resistance, mitochondria and energy, and senescent cells. If you're into this, you look into any of those areas, you'll find a wealth of interesting stuff.
21: Some people are talking about the 10 or the 12 hallmarks in aging, but I've grouped them all to be in 5, because I always think in 5s. If
20: you
21: think of it logically, you've got 5 senses, you've got 5 digits, there are 5 seasons if you count Frankie Valli. Yeah. Everything's in 5s.
20: Right. Well, what does it all mean for us?
21: Well, the message from the King's College is that these five processes run at different speeds in different people, and that speed is shaped by genetics, environment, and behaviour interacting across your entire life. That should be liberating, not frightening. It means the dial is not fixed. My framework has not changed. 80-10-10. 80% of the benefit comes from lifestyle, good sleep, the Mediterranean diet, moving your body every day, not smoking, of course, moderate alcohol, and the things the Blue Zones teach us about purpose and connection. 10% is orthodox medicine used well, and that means knowing your actual risks through markers like the ApoB I talk about, the LP little a, and of course the coronary calcium score from age 50, not just a cholesterol number. The final 10% is evidence-based supplementation aimed at the hallmarks, things like ubiquinol that I have lectured for, the company that makes the ingredient there, activated B vitamins for the mitochondria, and the NAD precursors like NMN, which I regard as promising, although the human functional data are still catching up with the animal work.
20: I find it a bit of a double-edged sword. It's empowering in some sense that we do have a control about how much we age, but then with knowing that control comes the responsibility.
21: Yep.
20: And so, you know, then you've got to actually do something about it.
21: But a guy called Napoleon Hill, 100 years ago, wrote a book, Think and Grow Rich. And he wasn't talking about making money. That was part of it. Mm. But he's talking about grow rich in every aspect of your life. The two great success principles in life are very straightforward: discipline and perseverance. That's it. Mm. If you are disciplined and you persevere with that discipline, that's when you have success.
20: Yeah, consistency is what that means, doesn't it? Now, I can't help but notice that we have lost track of something that we talked about at the very beginning here, the PFASs, which always seem to be lurking in the background and causing mischief. So I can't help but notice that all the five things that you talked about there didn't really mention them.
21: Hmm.
20: So what do you have to say about the PFAS?
21: Okay, well, here's where I put my editorial hat on. If forever chemicals are shaping how we age, and I think it's not just the forever chemicals, I think it's all the synthetic chemicals we're exposed to. So if they're shaping how we age at the level of gene expression, then aging is not just a personal responsibility. It's a public health and regulatory issue.
20: Yeah, we can't do much about
21: PFAS
20: that.
21: PFAS are in firefighting foams, non-stick coatings, food packaging, and in many Australian communities, the drinking water. We cannot personally opt out of our environment. I'm not just talking about PFAS, as I said. It's all those chemicals.
20: Yeah.
21: But governments can help change them. This study is a reminder that a strong environmental regulator is a longevity intervention. So the other implication is for medicine itself. If each of us has an individual molecular aging trajectory, then measuring it and intervening early is the future of prevention. That is precision medicine, and it's the direction I've been pushing for over four decades. My latest book coming out soon, Health Span, Not Lifespan.
20: And to your calls now, 131-873, and for the first one of the night, Mal.
21: Mal, good evening.
0: Oh, hi there, Ross. How are you going?
21: I'm very well, thank you. How can we help you, my friend?
0: That's good. My husband's 60-year-old male. He had a calcium coronary score done the other week and came back at 14.
21: Yep.
0: Now, his GP has prescribed him 10 milligrams of the statins.
21: Yes.
0: He stated that the new guidelines recommend anybody with a score over zero is to take the statins. Is this
21: nobody's told me that one, and whoever wrote those guidelines is not looking at the modern literature. As I say all the time, the best study here was a study of people between the ages of 50 to 75. 13,500 people followed for 10 years showed that if you have a zero score, there is zero benefit from statins. If your score is below 100 and your husband's just a little bit above 10, so I say 0 to 10 has the same prognosis, 10 to 100, there's a thing called number needed to treat. You've got to treat 100 people for 5 years to prevent one heart attack with no difference in death rate. So there's no statistically significant benefit from being on a statin. So I think it's complete nonsense that anyone should be on a statin with a coronary calcium score of 14. Everybody should be practicing the five keys of being healthy, which is 80% of anyone's management. No addictions, good sleep, good eating, and less of it, 3 to 5 hours every week of some form of exercise, which is the second best drug on the planet. And the best drug on the planet is a thing called happiness. That's 80%. 10% is the drugs if you need them, and I don't believe your husband does, and the other 10% is the use of evidence-based supplements. So what I would suggest, if he was my patient, what I'd be doing is getting another coronary calcium score done in 5 years after he's done all those things I've said, and I certainly wouldn't be prescribing a statin. I don't care what the guidelines say, because the guidelines are wrong and not based on science. Okay?
0: What's the study that you recommend I getting to read up on?
21: The study's 2018 from the Journal of the American College of Cardiology, done by a fellow called Mitch Villeens from Philadelphia.
0: Mitch Villeens.
21: Villeens, V-I-L-L-I-N-E-S.
0: Okay. Oh, no worries. Thank you.
21: Good to talk to you, my friend.
0: Beautiful.
21: Thank you. Bye.
0: Thanks.
20: And let's quickly head to the text line as well, Doc, 0460-873-873. Dick from Maroubra is 83 years old and was recently told that he's got low vitamin D. He's been a big walker his whole life.
21: As have I. Sorry.
20: He gets sunshine galore as a result of being said walker, being very careful about skin cancer, of course. But he's wondering what would be the cause of vitamin D deficiency in his case. Do we get less good at absorbing vitamin D as we get older?
21: Well, not particularly, but the point is a third of Australians are vitamin D deficient for whatever reason. And unfortunately, most of our life now is indoors, which is one of the reasons. But some people, especially people with olive or darker skin, don't absorb because they've got a better melanin cover, don't absorb the vitamin D as much. So regardless, if he's vitamin D deficient, Dick, the important thing there is to take some form of vitamin D. I can't talk about specific products on air because the TGA doesn't like it. But if you have low vitamin D, it's linked to osteoporosis, heart disease, cancer, type 2 diabetes, multiple sclerosis, depression and asthma. So you want to get your vitamin D levels up to around 100, which is where I like them. The normal range is 50 to 140. I like them sitting at 100.
20: And 2,000 IUD?
21: Well, yeah, that's one of the things. You can take 2,000 international units for some people. Some people need more, some people need less, but we do need to get our vitamin D's. It's like blood pressure. Mm. You don't just say, I take a blood pressure pill. You take a blood pressure pill to get your blood pressure below 120 over 80, and you want your vitamin D to get it to 100.
20: So testing, that's the thing.
21: Testing, yeah.
20: Absolutely. I hope that helps, Dick. Thank you so much for the text. 0460-873-873. And of course, the number to speak directly to Dr. Ross tonight is 131-873. Coming up next, Mary Custis is up there with one of the funniest Australians of all time.
21: Yep, no
20: but
21: doubt.
20: As she'll tell you, menopause is no joke and there's lots that needs to be done.
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21: Far too many women are suffering unnecessarily through perimenopause and menopause, leaving their marriages and the workforce simply because they can't cope with the midlife demolition. It's time when pressures come from every direction, children, aging parents, relationships and careers, while women's bodies and brains undergo enormous hormonal changes that are still poorly understood and often endured silently. So address this. To address this, telehealth platform Unpause has partnered with Teachers Health Group in an industry-first initiative to support hardworking teachers, nurses and midwives who experience a spike in health claims during these peak years. So joining, I'm very excited about this, Adam.
20: As am I.
21: I'm almost starstruck, I've got to say. But joining us in the 2GB studio to discuss restoring support and health to women's lives is Mary Custis, co-founder of Unpause, and, of course, an Aussie icon. Mary, welcome to Healthy Living.
10: Hi, Doc. I'm so excited to be here. For the record, Your Honour, Ross is my cardiologist, and we met by accident almost, weirdly.
21: At a Gut Foundation.
10: At a Gut Foundation event that Effie was at.
21: And she's a very talented woman, that
10: Effie.
21: Yes,
10: she is.
21: She's extraordinary and beautiful as well.
10: Yeah.
21: It was just extraordinary.
10: Now, I don't like to drop character when I do public events, but I thought it was fortuitous that I should be sitting next to you. So I was picking your doctor's brain. I was like, in reality, Mary's father, not Effie's, had a heart attack. My dad had a heart attack at 33.
21: Yeah.
10: And I remember saying to you, even though I was dressed in character, Doc, Mary speaking here, my father had a heart attack at 33. Do you think I need to see you? And you're like, yep, you need to come and see me.
21: Yep.
10: And
21: we sorted it out and everything's fine.
10: It was fine.
21: But look, let's get on to the topic of the evening, which is menopause, of course. What exactly do women face during this time and why is this massive hormonal shift still so poorly managed medically?
10: I don't know. It doesn't make any sense. It's going to happen to 100% of 50% of the population. Mm. You think we'd be across the fact that this is something we need to know about. Look, we're getting better at it, but it's still not good enough as far as I'm concerned. There's very little education. There's very little preparation. Like I think the educational stuff stops after pregnancy.
21: Yep.
10: And then we think, oh yeah, we're done. We've done the hardest thing our body needs to do. And then guess what? Menopause is waiting around the corner and we don't know about it. And for some reason, like most women, we feel like it's something that we've initiated because of the symptoms. You know, we take it as a problem we need to fix on our own because we don't know it's menopause. We think it's us.
21: Mm.
10: So when your hormones start leaving the building Elvis style, it leaves behind all this chaos. You know, in my case, I had an enormous amount of what I called full-bodied grief. And because I'd lost a child, I thought it was, you know, that. But at this point in my life, I was very happy. Yes, of course, I was, you know, you're permanently grieving a loss like that. But it felt full-bodied. And then I realized after many years of trying to fix the problem, trying to understand what was happening to me, that it was it wasn't me. It was what was happening to my body.
21: Yep.
10: And I was depleted. I wasn't depressed. And we don't realize that there's estrogen in the brain and estrogen like progesterone have such important roles in how we function and how much pain we're put through. I was having heart palpitations. That's why I thought I was having a heart attack. I didn't know it was a symptom of menopause.
21: Of course.
10: And there's so many symptoms. Yep. There's only two that seem to have a publicist, but all the others, you know, are still there. There's something like 32 normal symptoms, and then there's just over 100 more esoteric ones, but nevertheless they're as a result of not having the hormones there.
21: And can I say to you that I think one of the worst trials that was ever published was the Women's Health Initiative, where basically they took a group of very old women who often were headed towards things like a heart attack, a stroke, or breast cancer. They were overweight, they weren't well at all, and they randomized them to pharmaceutical doses of horse estrogen as opposed to placebo. And they found that, that it made those women sicker. So this is nonsense that not going hard and going early, but waiting till a woman is 10, 15, sometimes even 20 years post-menopause and they're already headed towards disease, and this hormonal therapy tipped them over. And so then hormone replacement therapy 20, 25 years ago was just stopped.
10: Yes.
21: And so women then had to suffer the misery and were made to feel like criminals if they went on to HRT, which I just think was absolutely
10: correct. It sent us in reverse for a long, long time. We're only starting to recover now. And, you know, it's crazy because when you look at the statistics, the highest rate of suicide for women is between 45 and 55.
21: Mm.
10: The highest rate of divorces in that same decade, 67% of those divorces are initiated by women. There is a problem. Houston, we have a problem.
21: Yeah, absolutely. Well, look, Unpause was born out of your own personal experiences and a frustratingly long road to finding the right care. What motivated you to build this platform, and how are you hoping to make the taboo around menopause vanish?
10: Well, the taboo's the easy bit. The taboo is the easy bit because I've dealt with taboos my whole career, whether it was race or gender or class. I'm good at detoxifying taboos. I'm good at putting good language around it, making it easier to digest, understand, quote, you know, like I can do that.
21: Yep.
10: That's the easy bit. What seemed to be a lot harder was finding doctors that were passionate or informed about menopause. Now, it sounds ridiculous when you know it's going to happen to every woman that there are doctors out there that don't even think about menopause when you go in with certain symptoms. And you're in that age bracket and they're not thinking it's menopause because they haven't been trained in it enough, or they don't have an interest in it, or whatever it is. So I think that, you know, in the book I say I'd rather shop for shoes than doctors. When you're menopausal, when your body is peaking and suffering, and when you're brain fogged, and you go to a doctor and you think you're going to get the help that you need, and you're not, and you're you know, they tempt you with antidepressants when you know you're not a depressive, you know, there's a problem there that needs to be fixed. So I made it my mission, and we spoke about this very early on when I was putting Unpause together, of trying to find the best doctors I could find that were on the same mission, and that was to help women.
21: Absolutely. Another sort of side point here that I'd like to make is that there's also a link between the changes in the gut microbiome and hormonal issues as well. So your microbiome changes as you go into menopause because you are losing hormones, and that just accentuates the problem. It becomes a vicious circle.
10: It does. And it seems like, this lack of hormones aids and abets all these other greater issues that are really, you feel like they're mountains that you need to climb when you're going through it. And yes, some women don't suffer as much as others, but many suffer unnecessarily.
21: Well, we've got Troy on the line, and he's got a question for probably both of us. Troy, good evening.
2: Hello, Your Honour, and Mary, and the other fella. How are you?
21: Oh, we're all the better for hearing your voice, Troy.
2: Thank you. Long time no speak, Dr. Ross.
21: It's good to talk to you, mate.
2: Yeah, you too. I don't want to get emotional. My beautiful wife has just turned 50, and she's at the beginning of menopause.
21: Yeah.
2: Now, when I was younger, now I'm 60, when I was younger it was all about me, you know. I knew all the, you know, how to solve a problem, but I'm a really good listener now. But what I need to know from the lovely lady, and it sounds like, this is the thing. I like it when people They've been through it. It's like us fellas saying we've had a baby. Ah, no idea.
11: No.
2: But mine is, how do I, in all aspects or most aspects of life, support my beautiful wife?
10: Oh, I love that. That's I love this so much. What a great question, Troy. Yeah, look, it's hard because, you know, you do need support, but you do need solutions. And as much as you can support her by understanding and pointing her in the right direction, she needs, you know, a doctor that knows what she might need. She needs to be tested for everything. I went and got my heart tested, my bone density checked, you know, my breast checked, every part of my body that might be affected during menopause, I needed to check. And then I spoke to a great doctor who put me on MHT, what they call, which was formerly HRT. But because of that study, it got given such a bad name, hormone replacement therapy. And this stuff is really, you know, benign these days in terms of the, you know, the dangerous component. There's not synthetic, and it works brilliantly. And so I would say, so you're supporting her already by making this call. Secondly, you know, get her my book or get onto unpause.com.au or find a doctor close by that is passionate about midlife women's health and go and get that looked at and get everything checked and get on the treatment that you need in order for your wife to feel like herself again.
21: And just before we go to the break, that book we're talking about is Mary Pause. It's absolutely magnificent and it's very, very funny as well. So it's a great read. It should be on everybody's bookshelf. It's Mary Pause by the wonderful Mary Kustos, otherwise known as Effie,
20: who will be continuing to join us after the break. So keep those questions coming. 131-873 and 0460-873-873 on Healthy Living.
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21: Now we have the wonderful Mary Custis here, and the topic for this hour is menopause. We've got Sue on the line. Sue, your question.
1: Oh, good evening. Look, I do have a question about HRT. It's too late for me, I'm sure. I'm 67. I went through menopause, but it was a bit of a non-event. I was in the middle of a family tragedy. I had to relocate from Brisbane to Central Queensland. I didn't have time to think about myself. I lost my Brisbane-based network of trusted medical professionals, yep. And I was just cut adrift up here. At 67, is it too late to have estrogen, progesterone, and any of those important things that basically maintain skin and hair and, you know, clear thinking and, I guess, you know, a little bit of youth? Is it just too late for all that for me?
21: Look, I think if you look at the Women's Health Initiative, which use pharmaceutical doses, it certainly would be something I'd be against. But if someone is still concerned about all the things you're talking about, Sue, and still I've got women in their 60s and 70s still having hot flushes and still feeling a bit of brain fog. And I think that the latest, more natural ways of approaching this with things like estrogel and Prometrium, which are the almost now the gold standard, or some other forms of bioidentical hormones, I have never seen any studies to show any harm.
10: I totally agree. I mean, I'm no doctor. I've never even played a doctter.
21: Yeah.
10: Played a hairdresser.
21: But do you know
10: a long time.
21: About the time God tried to play doctor, said to Moses, take these two tablets and see me in the morning? Sorry.
10: Hilarious. My God, you've got more jokes than I have.
21: No, I have not. No, that's not true.
10: Look, we work with a brilliant doctor who goes by the handle of the Fanny Mechanic. Dr. Tash, she's brilliant. She's an IVF doctor and she loves hormones, and so she does a lot of work with us, and she's been a big supporter of Unpause. She has a patient that's in her 80s and she wants to have sex with her boyfriend,
21: yep,
10: and play golf, and so she's on all the
21: hopefully
10: hormones.
21: Hopefully not at the same time.
10: Well, whatever turns you on, you know, yeah, like at that point. So she stayed
21: bunker
10: on that. Exactly.
20: I was trying to come up with something to do with a stroke average. Couldn't quite get there.
21: Or a hole in one.
20: There's a lot of things there.
10: Racy. She's pro keeping her on that stuff as well.
21: Yeah. So Sue, I'm not against it. Mary's not against it. And Dr. Fanny's definitely not against it. So there you go.
20: Where do we go from there?
21: Well, I was going to actually ask a sensible question. So, Mary, you've recently partnered with Teachers Health Group,
10: yeah,
21: in an industry-first initiative. So how will this partnership help address the costly and painful strain being felt by teachers, nurses and midwives?
10: I know. Look, I'm very partial to all those three professions because they literally have changed my life. I had a teacher that just really casually said to me once, you've got great creative writing skills, you should do something with that. And I had a drama teacher that told me I should act, and they set me on my path. So I'm very grateful to the teachers that were there that really changed my life. And they work under such enormous pressure every day, and no one takes care of them. They're taking care of our children and educating the world, and no one's keeping an eye on whether they need educating and whether they need care. So I'm very excited about that. Nurses, I've had the privilege of being very close to a lot of nurses and midwives through my 23 IVF attempts and eventually, having my beautiful baby daughter, Jamie, who's about to turn 13. So I know how hard those nurses and midwives work. So the idea of keeping what is essential workers working, keeping their bodies working, their claims go through the roof when they get to perimenopause and menopause age.
21: And it's a very stressful job.
10: Totally.
21: Those three jobs are incredibly stressful. And I personally do not believe teachers, nurses, midwives, policemen get paid what they deserve.
10: We know that to be true, but we just take them for granted completely. So we want to be the oxygen mask for them. And Teachers Health Group are unbelievable. They're very pioneering. And they saw me on the Today Show promoting Mary Pause, my book, and they called the next day. And within 6 months, we had a partnership, and now we're talking to all sorts of corporates about helping their highly talented female workforce and keeping them in the workforce, because there's not only do the women lose their jobs when menopause gets the better of them often, because they feel something's got to give.
21: Yeah.
10: And sometimes the career is the straw, because you don't want to lose your marriage if you can hold on to that, but you feel like some pressure's got to come off. Well, the pressure's got to come off because your body is literally screaming for the hormones it no longer has. And so by taking care of these women, and I heard just before I came on, you talked about health span, not lifespan. Mm. And that's what ultimately Unpause is all about. We're all about the health span and the lifespan, and having this last huge act of our lives, these hopefully many decades left, and living well and in great health and shape. And menopause is the first time really where the body needs an enormous amount of attention, medical intervention often, and support. And then hopefully it can reduce the amount of illnesses up ahead if it's managed properly.
21: Another shameless plug again for your book, Menopause, but I'll give a shameless plug for my book coming out be early next year called Health Span,
10: where I'm
21: talking about that and talking about the fact that, and I say this all the time on air, our bodies evolutionary-wise were only designed to live for 30, 40 years wandering around a jungle with a spear and then die from trauma or infection. So 50 is beyond our use-by date. And when females go through menopause, men go through andropause, a very similar thing where we lose our hormones, the aging process begins, and it is a pathologic process. So you do therefore need some degree of medical support to be able to get through those years. And so that's why I think using MHT now, no longer calling it HRT, calling it menopause or hormonal therapy, that's where it's important to start thinking about it and go early and go hard early, which is what I say all the time.
10: Yeah, get ahead of it.
21: So why is it so critical to provide accessible, high standard care to women exactly when they're at the peak of their professional and personal lives?
10: Because look, I call it the midlife demolition. Everything's peaking. You know, you're working, hopefully. You've got children. You've got elderly parents that might not be well. You've got a relationship. You've got friendships. You've got dreams. You've got all these things. And your body is, you know, suffering unnecessarily because it's running out of petrol, essentially. And so it's all about, like, what can we do to help women feel fantastic, not compromise their bodies, their health, their sanity, their marriages, their relationships, and giving them this concierge-style medical care with we've got this incredible app that you plug in your symptoms. It only takes a minute every day, and those symptoms are not only great to capture the data, but they speak to the medical team. So if we see that someone is going through not sleeping for 3 or 4 days in a row, that sends a message to our medical team, and then you get the call, and then you get talked through maybe changing your dosage or seeing what else is at play. So it's like roadside assist. You know, like you're the car and you've got the 24-hour roadside assist. So you have these very dedicated doctors and nursing practitioners that are there to make sure that you're aging well.
21: And we'll be back to Mary Kustis after this break.
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20: Joined in the studio tonight by the wonderful Mary Custis and

0: talk.
1: Oh, my God. Well, it's brilliant.
2: Yeah, we want to keep talking, Mary. We want to talk it up. Come on.
1: Oh, it just cracks me up. It was just amazing, the things that you talk about. It's just, I've not read it all yet, but... Oh,
0: I wanted to bring a lot of lightness to what is often a heavy subject.
2: Possibly suggesting a Pulitzer Prize here, Mary?
1: I'm 64.
2: A Booker Prize.
1: And back in that day, there was nothing.
0: Yeah.
1: It was my girlfriend that told me I was going through menopause and going to see a doctor.
0: Yeah.
1: That's how bad it was back in my day.
0: Well, we're hoping to change all of that.
2: So a big tick for this magnificent book.
0: Mary
2: Pores by the one. Oh, this is a great call. I'm just reading this book called Mary Pores by Mary Custer. So you're speaking to her, Mary. You're speaking to her, for goodness sake.
0: Love it.
3: Thanks, Mary. Thank you so much.
2: Fantastic.
3: Hey, question from Angela on the text line here as well, Doc, 0460-873-873. Why aches, stiffness in the tendons and being susceptible to injury? In menopause, can a higher dose of hormone therapy, such as estrogen, combat
2: MHT,
3: this?
2: Look, there is some very good evidence that the aches and pains that many women experience around the time of menopause are related to the estrogen and or the progesterone effect on the tendons and the muscles and everything else. And so, yes, I think that getting on to appropriate MHT can certainly help that, Angela. So it's a great question. Now, I've got to ask you,
0: yes,
2: Mary, yes, a.k.a. Effie.
0: Yes.
2: So tell us, for everyone watching or listening, how can they get your book? How can they get involved with Unpause and tell us about this frigid deferral?
0: They're all interconnected. It's like a triangle, right? So you can go to maryandeffie.com. That is my website.
2: Maryandeffie.com.
0: Exactly. And there you will find you can buy the book. But also you can buy tickets to Effie's show Frigid to Feral, which is currently touring. And it will tour regionally at the beginning of next year to the middle of the year and go to some other cities, which I haven't been able to go to until next year. I've still got shows in Melbourne and Sydney in October. So jump on that and see that show. Effie, our girl, is going through some changes.
2: Right.
0: She's losing her mind, her moisture, and possibly her marriage. So that's Effie. And in regards to Unpause, our fantastic telehealth platform with the best doctors in the menopause space, you just jump onto unpause.com.au and then you fill out the in-detail form there.
2: Yep.
0: So we know everything about what has happened to you, what is happening to you now, and how you want to age and the type of life you'd like to live physically up ahead. And you'll get onto one of our brilliant doctors and do a very in-depth consult for 45 minutes and get everything you need.
2: Well, Mary Custis, can I say it's been an absolute delight to see you again and to have you in the studio making healthy living that much more special. Thank
0: you so
2: much.
0: You know I love you, Ross.
2: I love you as well.
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5: So wonderful to have Mary Kuzis in the studio this hour. It breaks my heart to hear how much work needs to be done in the menopause space. That these are women who have been basically caring for us their entire lives and yet need to fight so hard to get the care that they need. But it's wonderful that Mary is doing just that, and great to have her here tonight. Now, plenty of other stuff to talk about on Healthy Living, plenty of other calls and other topics to discuss. We'll get to all of those 131-873 next hour. And also, we'll ask the question, just how bad is secondhand smoke? The answer might surprise you. It's coming up next.
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6: Good evening, I'm Chris McCarthy. Two children and a woman in her 40s are undergoing surgery while another child has died in a stabbing in the New South Wales Blue Mountains. Police say members of the public discovered the scene in a vehicle at Valley Heights before rendering first aid. All three children are believed to be under 5 years old. Superintendent John Nelson says it was a traumatic situation for those who responded.
7: Tragically, one of the children were deceased in the vehicle. The other two children and a female in her 40s were conveyed via road to Westmead Hospital and Westmead Children's Hospital. All three are in a critical condition at this stage.
6: The Prime Minister is rallying support ahead of the UN General Assembly, pitching Australia as a middle power for the Security Council. Talks at this year's summit in New York are expected to highlight the need for better digital security and global guidelines for AI. Australia is looking to secure one of the 10 non-permanent seats on the council for the first time in over a decade. The Federal Treasurer says the opposition has only promised to cut fuel prices because they're under pressure from One Nation. The Coalition has announced a plan to halve the fuel excise any time the average price of crude oil exceeds $100 a barrel. The government has previously ruled out reintroducing the measure. Jim Chalmers has told News 24 the proposal isn't genuine.
8: Angus Taylor's not trying to save Australian motorists from higher petrol prices. He's trying to save the Liberal Party from One Nation. He's come up with an uncapped, unfunded policy. He can't tell us how much it costs or how he'll pay for it. He can't tell us how many extra billions of dollars it would mean.
6: A man has been rescued after falling down a 30-metre rock crevice at San Remo, southeast of Melbourne. Crews responded to reports a 50-year-old had fallen from a walking track this afternoon. An ambulance helicopter was able to winch him to safety before the tide rose. He's been hospitalised in a stable condition with a reportedly broken leg. Experts are criticising the WA government's plans to catch and kill a great white shark responsible for a fatal attack in Perth. Authorities have set up capture equipment at Sorrento Beach after the fisheries minister ordered the shark be destroyed. The state's Greens Party and shark experts both say there's no way of finding the right animal. Also making news, Victorian firefighters are urging people not to travel to Golden Beach in the Gippsland region as a bushfire continues to burn out of control. And Australians' life expectancy is projected to reach 90 for women and 86 for men in the next four decades. In finance, one Australian dollar is buying 71.2 US cents.
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6: Newcastle has gone from the wooden spoon to its first NRL preliminary final in 13 years. The Knights holding on in the final moments to defeat the Warriors 12 points to 10. Bradman Best has told Nine it was never in doubt.
10: Pretty embarrassed last year how we felt. But, you know, we put that behind us, trained really hard. And, yeah, I did believe that we'd be here. We just keep proving people wrong, so it's good.
6: Newcastle will face Penrith next Sunday at Homebush. In AFL, the Brisbane Lions will appeal the one-match ban handed to Lachie Neale that could see him miss the 2026 Grand Final. The ban was handed down for an off-the-ball strike to Hawthorn's Jack Ginnivan during their preliminary final win. And in the AFLW, Adelaide has held off arch-rivals Brisbane to secure a 9-point win. West Coast notched its second victory of the season, beating St Kilda by 11 points. You're now up to date. That's the very latest in news and in sport.
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6: Windy and partly cloudy conditions overnight, getting down to 11 degrees. Possible morning showers tomorrow before a top of 15. Fine and sunny on Tuesday with a high of 17 degrees. Wednesday clear and a top of 21. Partly cloudy and 26 degrees on Thursday. 27 degrees and a possible shower on Friday. On the bays, westerly winds around 15 to 20 knots, seas around 1 to 2 metres.

0: There are three things. Firstly, know your blood pressure and measure it properly at home. Seated, rested, several readings, as I've said. One reading in a doctor's surgery tells you very little. Second, the target that mattered here was 130 over 80, which is lower than many people are still being told is fine. And third is the part I find most encouraging. The intervention was delivered by community health workers, not specialists. It's cheap, scalable, and works. But what I also say to people, there are five things you can do to help control your blood pressure. Don't just see it as pills. The best one is weight loss. So getting rid of that abdominal fat is the best thing you can do for your blood pressure. 3 to 5 hour a week exercise habit that I talk about all the time. Avoid sugar and salt like the plague. Keep your grog down and manage your stress. They're the things that you can do. Take responsibility for your own blood pressure and also, of course, take the medications that are prescribed for you.
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0: My pleasure. My pleasure. Well, Adam, this couple, both in their late 70s, went to a sex therapist's office. And the doctor asked, what can I do for you? And the man asked the doctor to watch them having sex. And after agreeing, the doctor charged them $50 as there was absolutely nothing physically wrong. And this routine continued weekly with the couple making an appointment, paying and leaving. When the doctor finally questioned their motives, the man

0: explained that they weren't married, and so neither of them could use their homes. The local hotels were too expensive, and the therapist's office cost only $50 with a $43 reimbursement from Medicare.
1: God.
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0: 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AW News.
1: Good evening, I'm Chris McCarthy. The opposition is rejecting claims its proposed fuel excise discount would be inflationary. The coalition has unveiled a plan to halve the tax any time the price of crude oil exceeds $100 a barrel for 2 weeks. Treasurer Jim Chalmers says the plan would put further pressure on inflation, but Shadow Energy Minister Dan Tehan has told News 24 that doesn't have to be the case.
2: Not if it comes with cuts in other government spending, and that is what we've always proposed. We want to make sure we do this sensibly, but we need to be able to provide cost of living to motorists now.
1: The Prime Minister is pitching Australia's credentials for a seat on the UN Security Council ahead of addressing the General Assembly this week. Talks at the summit in New York are expected to centre around global guidelines for artificial intelligence. Australia is looking to secure one of the 10 non-permanent seats on the council for the first time since 2013. Anthony Albanese says our nation's an ideal candidate given its position as a global leader in youth social media controls.
3: There are now 20 countries at least have implemented some form of legislation or controls as well in order to protect children. And we see with Apple's new products all designed at protecting children as well.
1: Two children and a woman in her 40s known to them are tonight fighting for life in hospital after a stabbing in the New South Wales Blue Mountains. A third child was found dead in a vehicle at the Valley Heights scene. Police were not able to confirm the woman's relationship with the children, who were all believed to be under 5 years old. At least two people have been killed and six more injured in a massive overnight Ukrainian drone attack on the Moscow region. The attack comes as Russia enters the third and final day of voting in its first wartime parliamentary election. New research shows retirees contribute $16.5 billion to the economy each year. It's through volunteering, mentoring, community leadership and unpaid care like babysitting. UniSuper spokesperson Derek Gascoigne says the contribution often goes unnoticed.
4: The contribution that the retirees are making is largely headed up by mainly the unpaid care sector. So these are often grandchildren or siblings. Really, it's that grandparent economy.
1: Also making news, a WA government plan to hunt a shark responsible for a fatal attack in Perth has been criticised by experts and the Greens. And Australian researchers are investigating if weight loss drugs like Ozempic could be repurposed to treat alcohol addiction. Checking finance, one Australian dollar is buying 71.25 US cents.
0: 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No.
1: The Warriors NRL season is over after going down to the Knights 12 points to 10. 48,000 New Zealand fans packed Eden Park to cheer on the home side in the semi-final. Despite the loss, Warriors coach Andrew Webster says the atmosphere was incredible.
5: Crowd, everyone, being so welcoming all week, letting us train here, did everything to make sure we felt comfortable. So, no, it's all on us. And, yeah, two games here next year, great.
1: Essendon has appointed Shane Mumford as a development coach, the first addition to Mark McVay's coaching panel. Mumford will see out the remainder of the women's season with Greater Western Sydney before joining the Bombers. Brisbane will appeal the one-match ban looming over Lachie Neale, which could see him miss the AFL Grand Final. And Zimbabwe is looking to avoid a series whitewash in the third one-dayer against Australia in Harare. The hosts batting first are currently 7 for 234 with 4 overs remaining. That's news and sport.
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1: Windy and partly cloudy conditions overnight, getting down to 11 degrees. Possible morning showers tomorrow before a top of 15. Fine and sunny on Tuesday with a high of 17 degrees. Wednesday clear and a top of 21. Partly cloudy and 26 degrees on Thursday. 27 degrees and a possible shower on Friday. On the bays, westerly winds around 15 to 20 knots, seas around 1 to 2 metres.

0: There's the seam up the back of her hose, just like the ones Andrew McLaren is wearing tonight. Hello, Andy.
1: We're off to sort of a rocky start, aren't we? Going to be the tenor of the evening?
0: I thought I'd get in early.
1: Oh, yeah. You know? Well, you look out, buddy.
0: How
1: are those shins of yours going tonight, eh? They're wobbling already.
0: They're doing well.
1: Yeah.
0: How have you been?
1: I've been good. I know I have been good, except on the way here tonight.
0: Yes.
1: I've sort of showed my stupidity. Well, we all do it, I suppose. I'm driving along, right, and there's a Dandenong Road, and there's a car pulls in front of me, and it's flashing its blinker lights at me.
0: Yeah.
1: And I thought, oh, what the hell's going on here? This is some hoon on the road. God, this state's going to rack and ruin. You know, you start to think all that. Oh, I've never seen such a thing in my life. And he's slowing down in front of me. Anyway, I hadn't put my headlights on.
0: Yeah.
1: Anyway, I caught up to him at the next...
0: You were rich enough that you'd have a car that has headlights that automatically turn on.
1: No, I'm not. I live a simple life, Simon.
0: Oh, that's right. Normally his driver does it for him. That's right. Oh, silly me. Thank you, Ryan. That's a very funny line.
1: Well, he's on...
0: Ryan is here as well.
1: Oh, hi, Ryan.
0: Being hello. Funnier than both of us.
2: Yeah. Am I?
0: Yeah, that was a very good line.
2: Oh, thank you.
0: Normally his driver does it for him. Yes.
1: I think he's borrowed that from Darren James.
0: But, look, that can happen.
1: Oh,
0: if you live in a well-lit area, you can get in the car and you just drive and the street lights light up.
1: It was a main road. It had beautiful orange lights glowing down on it.
0: And you don't notice until you look at the dashboard
1: exactly.
0: And see that you can't see anything.
1: Idiot boy.
0: Yeah.
1: And I'm thinking, oh, this is terrible. What's going on our roads? Come on, we need a new government. All that sort of stuff. Idiocy is going through my mind. Anyway, how have you been?
0: I'm good. I'm on a diet now. A couple of days.
1: I thought you were looking svelte.
0: Oh, well, thank you. After three whole days, yes, I've lost so much weight. No, it's an interesting thing to go through, but I don't want to bore everyone with it, but just...
1: No, diets are a bit boring, aren't they?
0: Yeah. Oh, they are, yeah. Yeah, listening to people talk about diets.
1: Actually, it's one of the... worse than people talking about diets, people talking about fashion.
0: Oh.
1: My eyes glaze over after one sentence.
0: Yeah.
1: I switch on a radio and hear, you know, this year, aubergine is the new black. Here we go. What
0: get
1: else
0: off.
1: Is on?
0: No. Yeah. Now, as we speak, the John Farnham Memorial Tribute Concert thing, what's the word for it? It's not a memorial.
1: A
0: tribute concert, yes, is underway. Steve Woods is there, so I'll have to shoot him a text and see if he'll do a review.
1: It would be a wonderful night.
0: Get him on. Ken Francis is also there. Ken Francis has just texted to say that the cinema screening is in a half-hour delay. So if the show started at, I don't know what time it started, but if the show started at 8:30, say, they'd just be beginning the screening at 9. So a half-hour delay.
1: I see what you mean, on TV.
0: Yeah, so what's happening live at the Tennis Centre is being replayed at the cinema screens half an hour later.
1: Okay.
0: Which I guess is just in case someone rushes the stage or something.
1: I don't know. That's not a crowd. You wouldn't think it would happen. It's not
0: Some,
1: you know, MC Hammer thing.
0: Yeah.
1: He's kind of old too, isn't he? What am I talking
0: MC
1: about?
0: MC Hammer's 36 years ago.
1: Sorry about that.
0: 36 years ago. You can't touch this, MC Hammer. That was about 1989 or 90.
1: To me, that's sort of early rap.
0: Yeah, yeah.
1: It would be. It is early rap.
0: To me, it's quite recent.
1: Well, yes.
0: That's the scary thing.
1: Yeah.
0: I've been working on my book. I'm doing a book of compilation albums, and it's interesting to see the rise and fall of different artists over the journey. You know, the most successful artist in terms of appearing on compilation albums, who would you think it would be?
1: The Beatles.
0: No. Because back in the early days, there weren't that many albums that came out.
1: No, that's true.
0: There
1: were
0: compilation albums.
1: Oh, I don't know. Someone from the first had hits in the 70s or 80s?
0: Yes.
1: Dr. Hook?
0: No. Elton John.
1: Oh, of course.
0: He has more songs appear on compilation albums right through from the 70s right through to the 2020s.
1: Oh, yeah.
0: Yeah, so.
1: Yeah, now you mentioned it.
0: Interesting, I hope.
1: Well, it's no longer, it's expired. His interest is over now. But anyway, no, that's going to be a good book. I look forward to seeing that.
0: Yeah. Well, I'll
1: it's not like a scrapbook you've put together, isn't it?
0: I'll give you a discount.
1: Oh, not free.
0: When I sell discount. It to you. Well, it's 554 pages.
1: Oh, glamour. Really?
0: Yeah. I finally completed it, and there's 554
1: it's gargantuan.
0: Compilation albums. Yeah, I know. So it's too big to put in one book. To print that book would cost me about $50, $60 a book.
1: Yeah.
0: So to actually sell it and then post it to people, postage is another 20. I'll need to sell the book for $100, which means no one will buy it.
1: Well,
0: it's been a complete waste of my
1: it'll
0: time.
1: It'll be a boutique market.
0: Yeah,
1: yes.
0: Very, very much so. We haven't played this credit yet.
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1: What has your weekend been?
0: Just working on... Well, I worked last night. My Saturday night show's back, which is exciting for me. Loved that. That was good fun.
1: Could be back in the saddle, isn't it, for that Saturday?
0: It is, yeah. The last one was a month ago, so... It's good to be back. It feels really good after my little break as well. So it's all nice.
1: Hawthorne fans are feeling very, very cheated, really.
0: Yeah.
1: That controversial decision made in the game. But anyway, that's how footy goes.
0: Well, I'm hoping for Freo to win the grand final now.
1: Really?
0: Yeah.
1: Oh, no, I'm an East Coast guy.
0: Oh, yeah? Okay.
1: You know, at least.
0: Yeah, that's fair enough.
1: Yeah. To me, you know, WA is lovely, and I'm sure they're lovely people, but it's like another country.
0: Oh, no, I will say I love Perth. I adore
1: I'm
0: Perth.
1: Going for the first time very soon.
0: Oh, you will come back changed man.
1: But it feels to me...
0: If you come back. You might choose to stay there and take over 6PR.
1: I don't think so. I don't think 6PR would have hide nor hair of me. I had to beg for this one. Anyway, lots of good things coming up.
0: Yes. Well, what did you do on your weekend, other than drive around with the headlights off?
1: Nothing.
0: It's a great segment, this, isn't it? Ryan, did you do anything?
1: Oh, please say something.
0: Went for a walk.
2: The weather was nice. I went to the Botanical Gardens. Yeah. That was nice.
0: Oh, that's good.
2: Yeah, it's very nice. It feels like a whole other world there, another country.
0: I'm going to Hillsville Sanctuary tomorrow with my son.
1: That's good. Look at the wombats and everything.
0: Yeah.
1: Yeah. Mm. It was interesting going. I once went with a Canadian girl to Hillsville Sanctuary, and I'm going along a bit, it's kangaroos and all that all my life.
0: Yes.
1: And just to see the sanctuary through her eyes. She couldn't believe it. You know,
0: we have marsupials.
1: What? Yeah, and koalas, you know. Yeah. Wow, this is great.
0: Are there any marsupials overseas or are they all here?
1: Oh, no. They've got marsupials elsewhere.
0: Have they?
1: Oh, yeah.
0: Like what?
1: Like a beaver
0: Do beavers have a pouch, do they?
1: Oh, marsupials don't have to have a pouch, do they?
0: I think they do, don't they?
1: Well, that's terrible.
0: I'm pretty sure they do. That's
1: you're
0: the definition
1: you're
0: of a marsupial.
1: From the land, right?
0: You're a farmer.
2: Do possums have pouches? Because America has possums.
1: Before this completely implodes, let's move on.
0: All right.
1: And let's say that coming up, we've got a music legend from the 90s who's going to speak with us. Also, a little bit later on the hour, Rick Milne and his whatever is around finds.
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5: 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We cannot get workers. We are stuck.
4: 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You do wonder whether they think these things through up in Canberra.
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0: You know, Andrew, there's an unwritten rule in radio that when you're speaking to a guest, it's got to be sort of, you know, you're on level pegging with them.
1: Yeah.
0: You can't be a fan. But I can't help it. We're talking to Rick Price, and I'm excited. Hello, Rick.
2: Hey, guys. How are you?
1: Well, Rick, let me tell you, yes, he's been, his little beady eyes have been all aglow since he mentioned, oh, I'm going to line up Rick Price for next Sunday night. So you are much wanted and much appreciated.
2: Thank you so much, guys. Great to be with you. What's happening on this beautiful Sunday evening?
0: Oh, what a delightful evening it is, if not a bit windy. But, yeah, it is a lovely evening. But we're more interested in you, Rick. Now, you've just touched down. Have you been overseas?
2: I have. I live in Nashville, but I've been up in the Philippines doing some shows, and I've just come back to Australia to start my Call on Me tour, which kicked off on Friday night, just gone. And I've just played my first sort of weekend of shows and a festival, and yeah, it's been a great weekend.
0: How did they go? Because the first one, yeah, there's always a bit of nerves, I think, before the first one. Would that be right?
2: Well, I always like a little bit of nerves. I like to feel at least like, you know, my heart's pumping and there's blood going through the veins. I wouldn't say nerves, but a healthy sort of anticipation. I felt I was excited. You know, the opening show was Tambourine Mountain in Queensland, very near to where I was born and my sort of stomping ground. There's a lovely little theatre out there called the Zambia Theatre. And so, yeah, we had a great opening night. It was really fantastic.
1: Rick, you were from a musical family, am I right?
2: Absolutely, yes. My brother, my sister and I, uncles and aunties, and, we played music from a very, very early age. I was about 8 years old when I started with the family band, and we played all around all the country barn dance halls in country Queensland around Beau Desert. It was my apprenticeship, one might say, into music. Yeah, it was great.
1: Do you happen to remember the first song you mastered on the guitar?
2: I think it could have been 1, 2, 3 Red Lights.
1: Oh,
2: might have
1: yes.
2: been right up there, mate.
1: That's
2: only had three chords, you see.
1: That's right.
2: So
1: nice.
2: One I can manage. But then closely followed by The House of the Rising Sun.
1: Wow, you went blues quickly.
2: Oh, yeah, man. I went straight for the jugular. Yeah.
1: Good heavens. A bit of old bubblegum. Nothing wrong with it. And you were actually born Rod, I see, not actually Rick.
2: No, it's a rumor.
0: It's a rumor, is it? Yeah.
2: Yeah, it's probably Wikipedia. I think I was tennis champion, golf master. Who knows? Wikipedia, man, they're not very reliable, are they?
1: No.
2: You got that wrong?
1: That's exactly where I'm quoting it from, Wikipedia.
2: Yeah. I think I better put in a call to them, mate, because they're off the beam a tad.
0: That is marvellous. I've never seen that before in Wikipedia. Anyway, so all of that aside, so now how long are you in Oz for this tour?
2: I'm here until the end of November, and then I'm going to New Zealand, but I will be returning to Australia just, you know, to be with the family and Christmas and all that good Aussie stuff. But I am... Yeah, like the tour is running from now until the end of November.
0: And particularly for Melbourne listeners, of course, being 3AW as we are, 3rd of October at Bird's Basement. We should give that a quick mention.
2: Yes, Bird's Basement. And I must add that I will have a very special guest with me on the Melbourne shows. As you might know, I have my own record label called Clarice Records. And I have signed my very first artist. Her name is Izzy, and she's absolutely incredible, a huge talent, and we have enjoyed working together the last couple of years. We've written a lot of music, and we've released a bunch of singles, and her EP is coming out in October this year, so we're very excited about that, and she's going to be on the show with me.
1: I have to ask, I know the answer's going to be no, but just in case, you didn't name the record label after... after the character in Silence of the Lambs, did you?
0: Clarice Starling.
2: No, I did not.
1: Okay, I just thought I'd check.
2: I can be morbid at times, but no, not that morbid.
1: I was going to say, it's a bit wild, but anyway, who knows?
2: No, my mother's name was Clarice.
1: Oh,
2: and
1: okay.
2: So I named the record label after her, Clarice Records, yeah.
0: Yeah, nice. you do have a history of helping others as well with their music mm-hmm. careers. I've interviewed a couple of people, I think, over the last couple of years who have spent time with you writing songs, yes. recording songs.
2: Yes, I really have been very blessed. I do have a mentoring program. I guess you could call it program. Sounds very official, doesn't it? But I do mentor people, and of course I write and produce music for lots of other artists. But so I'm very fortunate in that I get to work with lots of creative people.
1: Rick, you've toured with many too, very, very famous names. What's it like being a support act? At times it must be, difficult. Other times it's probably fabulous to appear in front of such huge crowds.
2: Yeah, look, I've played some very large stadiums, courtesy of, you know, the Beach Boys, Rod Stewart, you know, a bunch of different people that I can't think of now. But, I've opened for quite a few big acts. And, it's fun. I just love it because there's no pressure. You know, you just go out and have a good time. So, and they're, you know, usually big acts on that level are pretty cool people and they, you know, they take good care of you. So I've had nothing but good experiences opening for people.
0: There's a particular clip on YouTube that I think every time I've spoken to you, I've mentioned it. Mm-hmm. And it was you live on the Wish 107.5 bus. And I think last time we spoke, it was up to about 21 or 22 million views. And
2: yeah.
0: I've just checked now, it's now up to 26 million views.
2: Good Lord.
0: Yeah.
2: 26 million views, that's quite a few.
0: 26 million views of you performing Heaven Knows live on the Wish bus. I think that's remarkable.
2: Yeah, look, it's a great thrill for me. That song has, carried me to many countries around the world, and especially to Southeast Asia, where the Wish radio station is sort of, their home base is there, I believe. They have bases all over. I've done a Hollywood Boulevard with them in the States. I've done lots of different places. But, they're a great station. And that song, I think it just resonates with people because everyone's experienced a heartache or had their heart broken. So many people have said that it sort of carried them through a few hard times. So.
1: Rick, your inspiration musically, I'm reading here, I hope it's correct now because I'm still quoting from Wikipedia, is Stevie Wonder, James Taylor and Carol King. Have you had the pleasure of meeting any of those?
2: I have. I've met Stevie and I've also met James Taylor. I've never met Carol King, but yeah, those songwriters in that period of time, when I was growing up as a teenage boy, of course I loved all the Motown artists and all that. And Carole King wrote a lot of that that music too. But these were singer-songwriters that I really gravitated to. And I really molded my style around that music because that's what resonated to me. Storytellers, you know. And James is a beautiful guy. Stevie, of course, beautiful guy. They were really magical moments to be able to say, hey, man, you know, thanks for the music. That's all I could really say to James. I just shook his hand and I said, man, thanks for all the beautiful music. And he was very gracious.
0: Isn't that marvelous? Living in the States as you do, there's that expression, birds of a feather flock together. Do you sort of hang out with other Australians over there?
2: Look, I do. We do have Australian kind of get-togethers from time to time. And, of course, APRA has a presence there, Australian Performing Rights Association. But look, you can trip over an Australian walking down the street in Nashville because they're absolutely everywhere. And it's great. We're really welcomed in Nashville. And, people say, oh, we love your accent. And they just, it's a warm welcome for Aussies. But, yeah, I do get to see my Aussie mates fairly regularly there.
0: Do you ever get asked if you know Keith Urban? Just,
2: all the time.
0: Yeah.
2: I go in and the, you know, people say to me, oh, you're an Australian singer. Do you know Keith Urban? I go, I can't say that. Keith, come on, baby. Yeah.
1: So, just a matter of the mechanics of it. Now, how easy is it to actually go and get a working permit in the USA? I thought it was kind of difficult for artists.
2: Oh, look, not that hard. They're fairly open. You know, if you can, you have to provide some sort of runs on the board. You have to prove that you have, you know, you have made some significant progress in your own country. I believe that's the criteria. And you have to kind of have some runs on the board. So when I went for mine, I'd had, you know, sort of, you know, sounds like I'm boasting, but I'd had gold and platinum records and I'd run lots of awards. So I didn't have a hard time getting a visa, and then I got a green card, and then I got citizenship. So it was pretty easy. But many, many singer-songwriters that, you know, not hugely famous, but they have sort of, you know, they've achieved some goals in Australia, can get visas. I haven't spoken to anyone sort of most recently, but generally speaking, I think it's not that difficult.
0: I'm looking at your tour dates on your website, rickprice.com, for people if you want to look up and get tickets and stuff. You can just go straight to Rick's website, rickprice.com. But you know you've made it, Andrew, when you're looking at someone's tour dates and website and it says they're playing at this particular place, Australia. So,
1: oh, yes.
0: So all the dates for this leg of the tour, all in Australia. Like for most people who would be touring Australia, you don't need to put that in. But for Rick's fans, which would go globally, that must be a good feeling to have to put Australia on the website, Rick.
2: Oh, mate, it is. Look, I've been very fortunate. Music's taken me all over the world and, you know, I couldn't be more grateful. It's really been, you know, a lot of fun and still is. I love traveling and love playing to different audiences all over the place. So it's great.
0: Well, I'm just looking through all the locations, Camden, Heatherton. I thought that said Bangladesh, but it's Bundagala. These are places that some of these I'm not familiar with. Oh, Main Ridge, Bowral. But you are, again, for 3AW listeners, Melbourne, Australia, Bird's Basement on the 3rd of October, if you want to catch Rick Price live in concert.
1: And tell us, Rick, you do your hits, don't you?
2: Absolutely, mate.
1: Thank you. You're not one of those people who never record their old song or sing their old songs anymore. Hate it.
2: No, I do. I do my old songs. I think, you know, people would feel sort of ripped off if I didn't. And those songs are the reason that I'm sort of on the stage, really, because they've been songs that have resonated with my audience. I always want to play the hit songs for sure.
0: How do you go with those? They some of those hit some pretty high notes, Rick.
2: Well, you know, there's always a
0: transposition
2: ladder close by or, you know, something. But, yes, that's the one thing I didn't consider when I was writing those songs, that there could be some nosebleeds involved with these high notes.
1: Well, one way or another, it's going to be a very interesting night at Bird's Basement. October the 3rd, Rick, it's wonderful to talk to you.
2: Thank you, boys. Have a great night. Great to be with you.
0: No, it's always a pleasure. We look forward to the next time. The tour is Rick Price, the Call on Me tour. Call on Me is the new song, and we will go out with that.

0: and this is Remember When on 3AW. I've thrown you, haven't I?
1: You have, yes.
0: This little naughty little me.
1: Looking at my computer and not paying any attention to you.
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1: Absolutely, as they are through 2QN Deniliquin.
0: Thank you so much always. 3CS Colac, we bless you.
1: 3HA Hamilton, hello.
0: Yes, snuggles and cuddles to 3SH1L.
1: And big smooches to 3WM.
0: Almost indecent moves to a 3YB at Warrnambool, but they're not. They're above board and Remember When-ish. 22 to 10. Very soon, the man who was totally above board, Rick Milne.
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1: Andrew, if you could get free advice on fixing your car, would you do it?
0: Certainly.
1: Yes. If you could get free advice on the cheapest way to get a holiday, would you do it?
0: Of course.
1: Well, if you could get free advice on real estate transactions, the most significant investment in one's life,
0: yeah,
1: would you do it?
0: Of course. You're talking, of course, about Ian Reid, buyer and vendor advocates.
1: Exactly right. There's no getting by you. You're a smart cookie.
0: That's why I will next time definitely use Ian Reid buyer and vendor advocates. God, I wish I had put that last house. God, I was here.
1: Yeah.
0: Anyway, we'll leave it there. We'll move on.
1: Ben Reid. You can hear the regret in his voice.
0: Yes, it's there, genuine. 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And,
1: Yes.
0: It doesn't cost you anything extra.
1: Yeah, how
0: not
1: good is that?
0: Not a penny.
1: Not a cent. 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

0: I'll turn my mic on and tell you that we invite you on 133-693 to give us a call and chat to Rick Milne about antiques and collectibles. Hello, Rick.
1: Simon and Andrew, good evening.
2: Rick, good to always talk with you and see some of the collectibles you've sent in to us, well, the images of. By the way, the number 133-693, if you want something valued, Rick is the man. He will do it. If he can't, he certainly will direct you in the right way for anything you want valued in the way of antiques, collectibles, paraphernalia, sporting bits and pieces, whatever it might be.
0: Well, a question before we get into the bits and pieces. Rick, with the John Farnham tribute concert thing on tonight, as it is, John Farnham early recordings and stuff, if you had a 45 of Sadie, an original pressing, would that, you know, fetch a dollar or two?
1: No, I don't think it sold pretty well. It did. He sold right from the start. He was a big seller.
0: Yeah. And
1: he
0: so
1: was.
0: Because there were so many sold, it's not hard to find and therefore not worth a lot.
1: Not worth a fortune. Although I'd have to say it was the first one, so that makes a bit of a difference. But nonetheless, he was a hit from the start. He didn't sort of start off with a few that didn't do that well, and all of a sudden he had a big hit. He did a hit. The first one was a big hit, and that was that.
2: Yeah. Yes, and on a major record company and all that with lots of distribution.
1: Well.
2: Now, this would be much rarer. We're talking about, this is a poster for A Night to Remember at the Tower Ballroom in New Brighton. That's, of course, in the UK. Starry, you tell us the bill. It's fascinating, Rick.
1: It is. There was a fellow called Emil Ford. Now, Andrew, do you remember his big hit?
2: What do you want to make those eyes at me for?
1: That's right. He was the big star.
2: Yes.
1: And a little bit lower, much lower, in much smaller type, was a group called the Beatles.
2: That's right.
1: But Emil Ford is the big shot. He was the big star of the show.
2: He's the attraction.
1: That, by the way, sold for, in the US, for well over $20,000 American, which is about 30,000 Australian.
0: Wow. Emil Ford must still be very popular then.
1: Well, he was at the time, but of course the Beatles is what sold it, and the Beatles were only a kind of a, by comparison, Emil Ford is the big star of the show, Emil Ford, and then a little lower, just small, in small lettering beside it was the Beatles. Those were back in the early days, of course.
0: I also see there Jerry and the Pacemakers are also on the bill.
1: They were?
0: Yeah.
1: All of those people from the Merseyside up Liverpool way. Yep, they all were. And some people, of course, that I've never heard of, some of the others. But nonetheless, the big star was this person who had, as far as I can recall, had one single hit, but he was the big star, and the Beatles were just sort of starting out, and that was that's why it brought a very, very big price. Not because of Emil Ford, of course, because of the Beatles.
0: It's a lovely poster, a lovely colour poster. If people want to see this particular poster and the other items that Rick's about to tell us about, jump onto my Facebook page, Simon Owens. Look, I think it's Simon Owens Radio, if you want to search for me that way, but if you find the Facebook page, you'll see I put the pictures up this evening. What else we got, Rick?
1: Well, I was Mark and I were out. We went for a stroll the other day and passed a suburb out in the I suppose you'd call it the inner east, Hartwell, which is in Melbourne, by the way.
0: Near Camberwell, I think.
1: In that area, that's right, Hartwell, and it was once an old milk bar. It's now kind of a very swish eating house, and it's taken over the whole block just about. But I went in to pay the bill, and I noticed this wonderful old sign inside there for Terex. And it was a lit advertising sign for Terex. And I'm sure they don't realize it's worth probably $1,000 just sitting in this department. I shouldn't be saying this, should I?
2: Really, you should be in there offering them $5 for it. I'll take it off your hands.
1: Exactly. Anyway, it's a ripper. And it was lit. But nobody was paying the slightest bit of attention to it. So I went in and took a photo of it. They were all looking at me thinking, what are you taking a photo of? What's happening here? And that was it. But it was this wonderful sign for Terex, which, of course, is in the earlier times, there was a Terex show.
2: That's right. It was a soft drink,
0: of the great soft drink companies.
1: It was. A big one.
0: And you could probably almost date it by the look of the can and the bottles that are, they're cartoon drawings of them, but they have a distinctive look of a certain era, I think.
1: And the sign was sort of was still lit, but nobody was paying the slightest bit of attention to us. They're in there ordering their matcha coffees and so forth, whatever they have. So nobody was. So I went and I took a photograph of it, and I'm thinking they're looking at me, thinking, what's this all about? You know, is he taking photos of people or what? But no, it was that wonderful sign.
0: Yeah, beautiful. 133-693. If you want to chat to Rick Milne, we'll have more of the things that Rick has found after this.
3: Breakfast with Ross and Russ.
4: Daniel Andrews has actually already posed for his statue.
5: Yeah.
4: Which is now not going to be built. But the Premier says the sculpture will be of something else. What should the statue be of?
5: Bernard ideas?
4: Yeah.
6: My suggestion is a flaming tobacco store.
4: That is so good. A tobacco shop on fire. Damien?
7: A statue of the mechanic who took 12 months to fix the escalator to the Southern Cross Station.
3: Breakfast with Ross and Russ on 3AW. 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
2: And right now on Remember When, we're speaking, of course, with Rick Milne, and 133-693 is the number, 133-693, if you want something valued. Rick, are old costumes valuable, or old fashion? I was speaking before earlier with Simon about my disinterest in fashion, but I know a lot of people do have it, and someone I know of, I don't know them, has a Mary Quant dress from the 1960s, and this was high fashion in Carnaby Street and the Beatles and all that stuff. Is that sort of thing worth real money?
1: Yes, it is, it is. Especially, tend to worth a lot more there than here, I have to say. But nonetheless, yeah, there's big, big prices for some of those items from, well, you say the Beatles time, but earlier times. And I tell you what, really sell well, very well, men's hats, the old-time men's hats, because the young are wearing them again.
0: Yes, I've started a trend.
1: It's all the rage.
0: I love hats. I just think everyone should wear a hat. I think
1: and
0: they're magnificent.
1: You know what I do recall? I used to see men would kind of tip their hat when a lady passed, you know, like a twin or lady, they'd like just tip their hat a little bit, and pick it up, put it back on again.
0: I might start doing that, yes. Just have a bit more class.
2: Yes, it is.
1: Oh,
0: and perhaps wear a monocle.
2: Well,
1: that would help.
2: And spats. Why not go the whole lot?
0: Yes, exactly. Yeah.
2: And a morning coat. with grey striped trousers. Yeah. And go walking down Spencer Street on a Saturday night.
0: That's right.
2: Oh, you're right, twit. Anyway. In the meantime, let's get back to Griffith Tees.
0: No, before we do, with on the fashion.
2: Why can't I?
0: Because you mentioned the fashion, and I thought, I often thought of the only fashion thing I remember was when Jackie McDonald in the late 1980s launched the Jackie McDonald collection with Kmart.
2: I don't remember it.
0: Yeah. No, most people don't. But I wonder if anybody out there has an original Jackie McDonald Kmart outfit.
1: I reckon they

0: would have been on a fence post somewhere, and people didn't pinch them. They were just there. And this is just a wonderful sign. These days, of course, with plenty of money because there are so few left, $100,000. Not $100,000, but $1,000 would be worth at least that, because there are. I think they actually called them all in. I don't know what they did with them, but they called a lot of them in, and they just disappeared off the face of the earth. But this is a rare one, and I would think worth $1,000 without any problems, easy.
1: That's a good price.
2: When I was driving back from my little holiday, there was probably about 5 miles, or 5 kilometres, I'll say, 5 kilometres, where every couple of hundred metres there was a sign advertising an upcoming fruit stand on the side of the freeway. Yeah. Saying fresh strawberries available.
0: Pothole, of course. I mean, they would have signs for those, wouldn't they?
2: They'd need to, yes.
1: They'd run out of signs.
2: Now, Rick, we've got a break in a moment and find out what you're looking for, but you've also got a Thunderbirds electronic play set there.
0: It's a beauty, and at the moment it's on auction, by the way, and it's sitting at $1,500 as we speak.
2: Oh, well, Andrew, ooh, for Christmas?
1: Yes,
0: and
1: it's just what I wanted.
0: Yeah, there we are.
2: Beautiful.
0: Yeah,
1: very collectible.
2: After this, we'll find out what Rick is looking for.
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0: Old advertising signs, number one, if anybody has any of those, cardboard or otherwise. Comics, Phantom, and Tarzan. Remember Tarzan's grip, just by the way? You remember that as a...
2: Oh, the glue, product? Yes. It was a strong glue, Tarzan's grip.
0: It did. And once you got stuck, something stuck in with Tarzan's grip, you can't get it out of the book. I'll promise you that. Clag, you can.

0: On the other hand, we're looking for railway memorabilia, top 40 charts. I've got a top 40 collector. And in footy, we're looking for Fitzroy, South Melbourne, Footscray, North Melbourne and University. If anyone has any of those, 0418 339 103.
1: Excellent. Love your work, Rick Milne. We'll chat same time next week.
2: Oh, he's gone.
1: Good.
2: Doesn't waste time getting off that line. And, of course, Kevin is coming up with the time tunnel very, very soon.
3: www.3aw.com.au.
4: Good evening, I'm Chris McCarthy. Support for the major political parties has fallen to a record low of 46% in the latest news poll. Labor recorded its lowest primary vote since 2012 at 27%, while the Coalition and One Nation remained unchanged on 19 and 30% respectively. Anthony Albanese remains the preferred Prime Minister in a three-way contest. The Treasurer has criticised the opposition's plan to slash the fuel excise when oil price hikes flow on to the Bowser. Under the proposal, the tax will halve when the price of global crude oil passes $100 a barrel for a fortnight. Opposition Leader Angus Taylor says it will help with cost of living pressures. Treasurer Jim Chalmers has told News 24 the plan will make little difference.
5: If he really cared about the cost of living pressures that Australians are feeling right now, he wouldn't have voted against our tax cuts. Our permanent tax cuts are providing cost of living relief in an ongoing way.
4: A child has died with two other children and a woman in her 40s in a critical condition after a stabbing in the New South Wales Blue Mountains. Police were called to Valley Heights this afternoon to reports of four people with stab wounds in a vehicle. The three children are all believed to be under 5 years old. Superintendent John Nelson says they're still informing loved ones.
6: We haven't been able to make contact with the wider family. We've made contact with the father, and obviously you can imagine receiving that tragic news, that the person is at work just going about their business and they've had this information provided to them.
4: The mayor of Moscow says 450 Ukrainian drones heading for the Russian capital have been shot down in what he's called an unprecedented attack. At least two people have been killed as the city's main oil refinery and several homes were set ablaze. The attacks during Russia's parliamentary elections are thought to be among the largest since the war began. Australian and international entertainers have paid tribute to John Farnham in a concert raising funds for head and neck cancer. Australia's favourite son was unable to attend in person, with his family confirming a recent decline in health, leaving him wheelchair-bound and on permanent oxygen. MC Richard Wilkins opened the night by recognising the special milestone the concert marks for Farnham.
7: Would you believe that John has performed on this very stage 94 sold-out shows, 94 of the things, more than anyone else in history. So I guess tonight makes it 95, an unbelievable 95.
4: And Australian life expectancy is projected to reach nearly 90 for women and 86 for men over the next four decades. In finance, one Australian dollar buying about 71.2 US cents.
3: 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So add it to your phone now. Melbourne's own 3AW.
4: Just four teams remain in the race for the NRL Premiership. Andrew Lucas reports.
8: Newcastle is through to its first preliminary final since 2013 after stunning the Warriors 12-10 in front of a record NRL crowd of over 48,000 at Eden Park. It was 6-6 at halftime before Dom Young crossed shortly after to put the Knights ahead. Leka Halasima went over for his second with 11 to go, but the home side fell short to be eliminated in straight sets. Newcastle will take on Penrith in a preliminary final on Sunday at Accor Stadium. Andrew Lucas, Sydney.
4: The Brisbane Lions will challenge a one-match suspension on star Lachie Neale ahead of next weekend's AFL Grand Final. And Zimbabwe has set Australia a target of 271 runs at the final one-day international of the three-match tour. Australia 1 for 20 in reply. That's the latest news and sport.
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19: Windy and partly cloudy conditions overnight, getting down to 11 degrees. Possible morning showers tomorrow before a top of 15. Fine and sunny on Tuesday with a high of 17 degrees. Wednesday clear and a top of 21. Partly cloudy and 26 degrees on Thursday. 27 degrees and a possible shower on Friday. On the bays, westerly winds around 15 to 20 knots, seas around 1 to 2 metres.

0: hour number two of Remember When on a Sunday night. Kevin Trask is here. Hello, Kevin.
1: Hello, Simon. Hello, Andrew.
2: Hello, Kevban. How are you?
1: Not too bad, mate.
2: Have you been given a pen yet from Simon?
1: No, I have not. No, is that from his new show?
0: I'll get one right now.
2: This is fab. Oh, he's leaving the studio.
1: Oh, no. Don't do it now. He's off. Okay.
2: He's wonderful. It's
1: lovely.
2: Can you
1: look at that pen? Is it? It's got something written on it?
2: Yes, it has. Can you read that out?
1: Yes, I can. It says Simon Owen Show, and there's the hat.
2: That's right. Would you take that little plastic cap off the top of the pen?
1: There.
2: Okay, now press the top of the pen, that rubber part, the black rubber.
1: I'm a bit scared.
2: Now press it. And
1: it's not going to fly all over the panel, is it?
2: No.
1: Ink or something.
2: Press. Look at that.
1: Oh, it's got a light inside it behind. Oh, isn't that clever?
2: Simon's show and the hat light up.
1: Yes. This is the best one you've had. This is fantastic.
0: It's a good little thing, isn't it?
1: It's absolutely tremendous.
0: This is my...
1: Oh, thanks, Andrew.
0: Thank you very much.
2: No. I want me pen.
0: So this is my merchandise. I haven't actually mentioned it yet. Andrew's just done the big unveil now.
1: Yes.
0: But yes, that's going to be my merchandise for my Saturday night show.
1: I am impressed.
0: It's kicking off in about 2 weeks' time. I'll be starting to give those away on air.
2: Good listening. Always good listening on a Saturday night.
1: Gee, what a memento for the listeners to have that.
0: They'll love it. Well, it's my seventh season, so it's my seventh lot of merchandise. I do something different every year.
1: Yes, of course, every year you surprise us.
2: The summer of the 17th Biro, or the 7th Biro will be in your case. Speaking of old plays, which we will do, I suppose, but we're going way back. I know we're not ready quite yet for the time tunnel, but we're going way back tonight, isn't it, aren't we?
1: No, not far enough for me. I've been hiding. I'm on the run.
2: What do you want, 1735?
1: Yeah, that'll be a good one.
2: The great minuets.
1: Yep. Get a harpsichord or two in there, we'll be right.
0: That's right. Now, have you seen anything this week, Kevin?
1: No, I haven't seen anything, although I did watch the Emmy Awards on television.
0: Yeah.
1: Compared by Mariska Hargitay. Do you know who she is?
2: Jane Mansfield's daughter.
1: Correct. And she's in one of those cop shows on American TV. She was very good, actually, as the host. She did a great job. But Michael J. Fox was on at the Emmy Awards, and he made the most fantastic speech. He was just terrific. And there was an American reporter on the red carpet, and she got to interview Michael J. Fox. She said she was beside herself. She said, "This is, I don't care what you say, this is the biggest thing in my life. I spoke to Michael J. Fox."
0: Yeah.
1: She was over the moon about it.
2: Yeah. She'll remember Back to the Future and all that, wouldn't she?
1: Yeah, she would. Grew up with it. So that was fabulous. So, yeah, so I watched the Emmy Awards. They didn't do a bad job. Sometimes they muck things up, but this time they weren't too bad. Did either of you watch the Emmy Awards?
2: No, wife did, and she said it was very good. She agrees with you.
1: Yes, it's probably
2: better than most
1: of
2: those shows.
1: One of the best ones in a while. And even Taylor Swift made an appearance.
2: Really?
1: Yes, they're doing the cop show, a scene from the cop show, and they were trying to crack the case, and standing up the background is this rookie. They said, "Come here, what do you know about this?" And suddenly she walks forward, it's Taylor Swift. It was terrific.
2: You know,
1: lovely sketch.
2: When Taylor Swift appeared here, when she was on the way, on the climb up, and she was appearing at a club in the city, I don't know where, there'll be listeners who wouldn't know, at the end of the show, she went round herself and asked which songs they liked the best and which they
1: did
2: didn't.
1: Did she?
2: There's a very, not in a negative sense, a very calculating, very positive.
1: I've got a lot of time for Taylor Swift.
0: An incredible brain.
1: She's fantastic as far as I'm concerned.
0: Now, things that are on and things that we've seen, Steve Woods has called in for us. We've asked Steve to give us a quick review because the John Farnham tribute concert was on this evening, and Steve Woods, were you actually at the venue, Steve, or were you at one of the Hoyt Cinemas?
3: Oh, no, I was at the venue. Don't worry about that.
0: Marvellous.
1: Good.
0: So I was worried. So you got all the Atmos.
3: I was sitting next to Sam Stosur.
0: Oh, wow. Yeah,
3: it's Rod Laver Arena. That's right.
1: 13,000 people or something.
0: Was she wearing white and with a racket and all of that?
3: I think she's moved on from that.
0: Oh, okay.
3: But she was having a lovely time, and Libby Gore was there weeping her heart out, shall I say, emotion.
1: Yeah, a lot of people.
3: A very, very special evening. And it really struck me that, of course, we're celebrating the work of John Farnham, but also we're just paying our respects to the John Farnham band that have been there for the whole journey.
0: Yeah.
3: And are probably our best band, best musicians, that suddenly are a bit stuck as to what do they do with themselves.
1: Yes.
3: So to actually have an evening like tonight is just tremendously special, and it just showcases the kind of talent that we actually have in Melbourne and in this state. I mean, we have Kate Sobrano getting up to perform, and Tina Arena. I mean, just huge voices. And the show itself, we had 120 people on stage.
1: Wow, really?
3: Including probably close to 30 bagpipes and drummers. It was the most extraordinary evening. And we've been talking about how loud football crowds are recently. I think we may have blown the roof off Rod Laver. We may have to report that to maintenance.
1: Mm, absolutely. How did Keith Urban go?
3: Keith Urban was magnificent. He sort of came out in the second act, and he did Burn For You just as a solo artist with a guitar, and that was very special. There was a series of crosses that they did overseas. We had Celine Dion from Paris. We had Hugh Jackman, I think, from LA. And all singing songs as well as talking to the audience and all that type of thing. It was a very, very special night. The love in the room was absolutely palpable. I mean, it was just incredible to be there. But the final song they decided to do was It's a Long Way to the Top. And then, of course, all of these bagpipes suddenly emerged at the back of the stage. And the roar of the crowd was just amazing. Absolutely. Oh, and the really special thing.
1: Mm-hmm.
3: Rob Farnham got up and sang his own song, but that also helped out with It's a Long Way to the Top. I was a bit interested with Rob Farnham because he was one of the contestants on the Traitors recently, and I actually found him quite a curious character on that TV show because he sort of teamed up with Dicko, and in the very first scene that you had with Rob Farnham, he said, clearly there's a lot I can't really talk about with my father, but let's just get on with the show. And I thought, oh, well, fair enough. I mean, he's got to that. But he was actually quite an interesting guy to watch on the TV show. He's come out and he's done this sort of gospel-y song. The DNA is well and truly there.
1: Yeah.
3: He can sing. And it's kind of like, oh, my goodness, he's got the same sort of power and range as his dad. And that was very exciting to watch. It was sort of like we've sort of uncovered a new talent this year. But it was, look, I mean, John Stevens and Kate Sobrano took control of the show very early on, and they were doing sort of their medley from Jesus Christ Superstar and those sorts of things. Again, just incredible voices. And you were just sort of sitting there thinking, we have so much talent that is on display tonight, and with such enthusiasm, it's really very, very exciting to be part of and witness. So we've had a great night in Melbourne.
1: Well, will the concert ever get on television, do you think?
3: Well, this is the other thing. It was beamed out through Hoyt's cinemas tonight and to thousands of people. And so I happened to mention that I was there. I've had all these messages from friends saying, oh, yes, I'm in a Hoyt cinema watching it at the moment.
1: Yes.
3: And I thought, well, that's fantastic. And then, but I wouldn't be surprised if there's some kind of TV deal down the track because the show was so polished. And also, if you're filming it to go into a cinema, you've got to have a certain degree of control about what's going on stage. Jimmy Barnes and his daughter were performing as well. Also, Diesel came out to play guitar on a couple of songs. I mean, it was just sort of superstar after superstar, but you were just sitting there thinking, what an extraordinary industry we have when we're allowed to perform.
0: Yeah, that's a wonderful review. We really appreciate that, Steve. Thank you for doing that for us. And yeah, if the television networks aren't fighting right now over who's going to screen it, I'd be surprised. It's there would be a deal in place, I'm sure, by now.
2: Yeah.
0: for the rights for that. Good on you, Steve. Much appreciated.
1: Thanks, Steve.
0: There we go. So how about that?
1: John Farnham
0: special sounds. Yeah, great.
2: Great review. Now, as you say, I'm sure it'll end up on TV or streaming at least through one of the streaming channels.
1: Mm.
2: All right, it is 17 past 10. This is Remember When. We've got a break. We've got to come back.
0: Before we do, we've still got to squeeze in this.
2: Oh.
4: Now.
2: Oh, yes.
4: On Remember When, it's time for Who Died Kevin?
1: who passed away. Well, sadly, the British actress who played Stephanie Cole, who played in Doc Martin. She played Auntie Joan. Remember her?
2: Yeah, yes, I do.
1: Auntie Joan. Yes. The first couple of seasons she was in, she suffered from Alzheimer's for many years, but she also did Coronation Street, so she'd be well known through that as well. So the sad passing of Stephanie Cole. Also, Rosalind Ashford, foundation member of Martha and the Vandellas.
2: Ah, Tamla Motown Group.
1: Yes, exactly. She's passed away at the age of 83. Songs like Nowhere to Run.
2: Dancing in the Street.
1: Dancing in the Street, the big numbers.
2: Summertime, time. That was a bit of Dancing in the Street. Well, don't look at me like that.
0: No, I'm impressed. He's all right, don't worry. I'm just disappointed that you weren't free to work to be at the John Farnham tribute concert doing a number of two.
2: I can't stand when you try to be satirical.
1: So, boys, we have to move on because that's the only two I've got.
0: I've got another. Sheila Kennelly passed away on the 14th. And stage actress mainly here in Australia, but also did do television. She was in Home and Away, but she was known locally as a wine bar owner and barmaid Norma Whittaker in Number 96, and she also appeared in Kingswood Country.
2: There we are.
1: That's very sad.
2: 19 past 10, this is 3AW, The Tunnel Awaits.
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0: We're deep inside. That's the second time I've forgotten to turn my mic on tonight. I think it's almost over for me, isn't it?
1: Never mind.
0: The downhill slide.
1: You'll hit your peak at the mystery voice.
0: I'll try. We are deep inside Trask's time tunnel. And, Kevin, what year are we going to this week?
1: Well, as Andrew said, we've gone back a little way. 1948. And this is Doris Day makes her first film.
0: Oh.
1: She's at Warner Brothers. I know you're a big fan of Doris Day.
0: I love Doris Day.
1: Yeah, so
0: almost as much as Jackie O.
1: And she got the role in this film, Romance on the High Seas, with a great cast, by the way. Jack Carson, Janice Page, Don DeFore. And she was given the song It's Magic, which was nominated for 2 Academy Awards in 1948. But this is where it all began for Doris Day. She was a band singer, getting around playing, singing with bands. She wasn't an actress.
2: She sang with Les Brown's band, didn't she?
1: Exactly. And so she was cast in it, and she did a fantastic job, and that's what led to the rest of her career. But she sings this song, and if you listen to the phrasing of it and the way she carries it out, it is just brilliant. She already had Sentimental Journey out as a hit in the early 1940s, and here she is in 1948 with It's Magic.

0: I'd love to listen to the whole thing, but we do need to move on, don't we?
1: We must, yes.
0: Beautiful song.
1: From very early in her career, from 1948, in fact. Hey, quick quiz time, Kev.
0: Quick quiz time, boys. At the 1948 Academy Awards, which were held in Los Angeles, by the way, who was the host of the event? Was it A, Danny Kaye, B, Bob Hope, C, there was no host, or D, Dinah Shore?
1: Oh, it's got to be B, Bob Hope. He compared about 20 of them, didn't he, all up?
0: Did a lot.
1: He did a lot. 40, yeah, I'm going to say Bob Hope.
2: I think Kevin's chosen done this question to throw you off the scent. See, I think that's too obvious an answer.
1: He's a swine at times, isn't he?
0: I'm going to go that there was no host.
1: What about you, Ryan?
3: I was going to say the same thing, no host.
0: No host for
1: two
0: Ryan.
1: Two for no host, me for Bob Hope.
0: Melvin says B. Melvin says Bob Hope. He agrees with you.
1: It could be the double whammy trick that we would think, oh, no, it won't be Bob Hope because he copied so many. But it actually is Bob Hope. You know what I mean?
0: Yes.
1: It's the trick in the trick.
0: Could be. Yeah. Well, I like to build the suspense, don't you?
1: Yes.
0: Well, it wasn't Danny Kaye.
2: Right. That's good.
0: And it wasn't Dinah Shore.
2: Yeah. Yes. So we do have a winner. Or winners.
0: Winners. Yes. Well, unfortunately, it wasn't Bob Hope, so that takes Andrew and Melvin out of the thing.
2: So Ryan and myself are victorious.
0: There was no host.
2: I wouldn't have thought that was the done thing back in the day.
0: It wasn't the undone thing back then. I was quite amazed to find this out because they shared it. You know, different ones would come out and just someone would come out and do the
1: film. But there was no official host.
0: But there was no official host.
1: Goodness. I wonder, it would be the only time I would have thought.
0: It would have been a good gig. We would have got a few bob out. If I was six at the time, I'd have to stand on a box, wouldn't I?
1: Yeah, well, good question. All right, what was happening at the time, Kev?
0: Well, in 1948, there were a number of people born. One of them was Mike Brady. The family came from England and settled in Australia. He was performing when he was 15. He got into MPD Limited, and that was fantastic with his mates. And they had a Lonely Boy, Little Boy Sad, those songs, and they worked well. And then Mike went on to write Up There Kazali.
1: And a whole host of ads, too.
0: Yeah. One of the interesting things is he's the man who bought the rights to Shut Up Your Face with Joe Dolce. This is a great story, as told by Mike Brady. But I was amazed to find out your involvement with the song Shut Up Your Face. Can you tell us a story behind that?
4: Yeah, well, it was interesting. I used to have a studio in West Melbourne called Flagstaff. I was walking out one night after work. I was in the office next door, and I heard this song coming through the control room wall going, "What's the matter, you? Hey, God, no respect. What is it? Yeah, shut up with your face." And I said, and I went over the road with my mate Peter Sullivan, and we just had a beer, and I couldn't get it out of my head, Kevin. I could not get that. "What's the matter, you? Hey." So I went back to the studio and I opened the door, and I said, "Oh, hello, my name's Mike. I'm the owner of the studio." And he said, "Hi, my name's Joe. I'm from Ohio." And Joe had got an arts grant to do a film clip and to record the song. And he chose in our studio. And I said to him, "Look, I'd like to release that as the first release on my new label." And I gave him a check there and then, just in advance, not a huge one, because he said he had other people to play it to. But I think he looked at that check and he needed the money. And the next morning he rang me early and said, "Oh, the other people have passed. I'm going to do it through you. Can I cash the check?" I said, "Yeah, sure, go and cash the check." And that's how it came into being.

0: What a great song it was, too.
1: It was a great song. But it's a matter of being in the right place at the right time, isn't it, really?
0: Yeah, absolutely.
1: Fantastic.
0: More.
1: Oh, and by the way, Mike is singing at the grand final. Good luck to you, Mike.
0: Yes, he was on our football coverage this afternoon.
1: Oh, marvellous.
0: So good to hear. Yes. Excellent stuff. Back with more of Kevin in a moment.
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12: Yes, 25 to 11, 3AW, and the time tunnel in full flight. We're looking at the year 1948, and those who were born in that year, Kevin.
1: Yes, we talked about Mike Brady. So also Russell Morris was born. That means he's 78 at the moment, Russell Morris.
0: He is still in good voice, though.
1: Oh, yeah. The Real Thing was the main song for him, wasn't it?
0: Yeah.
1: Written by Johnny Young.
0: Massive.
1: And it was such... And they used it in the film The Dish. I think they used it in the Dish.
12: Yeah, I'm pretty sure it was, yes. Now, you mentioned it.
0: I don't think you're allowed to make a film in Australia without featuring it.
1: Probably not.
0: That's a law, isn't
1: it? Probably not. But anyhow, Russell Morris had a great career. He had 10 top singles, and he's mainly in the 60s and 70s. Molly Meldrum actually produced The Real Thing, so everybody was involved in it. I had the great opportunity to have a chat with Russell Morris.

0: disguise. Let's go back to the 60s when you were a young singer. What was it like? You sort of burst on the scene and you had quite a few hits one after another, but what was that like at that period of time?
1: It was pretty hectic. I really didn't get a lot of peace and quiet to myself, and I was sort of a little bit shy. I wasn't shy when I got on stage, but normally I was a bit shy. I wasn't too good at sort of going to parties and things like that. I never really did that much. But I would come home, and my parents embraced it with open arms. They loved the fact that this was happening, because no one in our family had ever done anything like musical or anything like that.
0: Mm-hmm.
1: But I'd come home, there'd be like 10 girls sitting on the front fence, you know, that you'd say hello to and sign a couple of autograph books and then go inside, and there'd be another 14 sitting inside having cups of tea that my mum and grandmother had invited in.
0: Wow.
1: And so I didn't get a lot of peace and quiet. It was just too hectic for me. But now I really enjoy it. I've gotten a bit more mature, and now I enjoy the recognition and things like that. It's great.
2: Isn't that a wonderful reflection of the day that was from, where Mum would invite all the girls in for cups of tea? I think that's beautiful.
3: It's a great story. I love it.
2: It is. That's wonderful. What was on the wireless in 1948?
3: Well, we had lots of radio shows, but do you remember Gordon Chater?
4: Indeed, yes, and went to a stage show of his, which was alarming.
3: Oh, yes, I know the show. What was the name of that?
4: Elocution of somebody.
3: Benjamin Franklin's. That's right.
4: Where he appeared naked.
3: Yes, he did.
4: I had no idea until the show began as such that was going to happen. Anyway, it was certainly interesting.
3: It was.
2: Was it a musical?
4: Well, no.
2: No, just as well. I was thinking the orchestra started changing tempo.
3: Well, he was in the Mavis Branston show.
4: That's right. Yes, he had a long career before he dropped his clobber.
3: Look, hang on. Can we just hold this, boys?
4: Sorry.
3: Chater was...
4: It took a long while for me to get over that show.
3: Yes.
4: Kevin, I'm okay now, sort of, but...
3: Is that why you stand in the corner by yourself?
4: Yes. And why I cry a lot. It was very traumatic. Anyway, moving
2: especially
4: on.
2: The aerobics scene.
3: Well,
2: which was rather hypnotic.
3: Radio, we didn't see anything, so everything was okay in the radio department. So he was on the radio with Arthur Askey. Do you know Arthur Askey?
4: You lucky people.
3: Yes.
2: Oh, there you go.
3: No, that's Tommy Trindle.
4: Oh, okay. He was one of those English guys.
3: Well, it doesn't really matter, does it? Because
4: Arthur Askey's a little guy, wasn't he, I think?
3: Yes, big-hearted Arthur Askey.
4: Was he?
3: He was on at the Tivoli. Did you go and see that show? No.
4: I missed that one.
3: Yeah, there you go. All right, here's Gordon Chater with his memories of Arthur Askey.
5: Later on, I worked with the great Arthur Askey. And Freddie Parsons, a wonderful Melbourne scriptwriter, Freddie Parsons had written the script, and I remember very well Arthur Askey doing the first reading, and Arthur said to Fred, it's a great script, Fred, a great, very funny script, but he said, you just give half my laughs to Gordon, because if I get every laugh and he doesn't get any... He said, my career will be over in a year. Well, I did have half the laughs, and I may say, of course, he was such an accomplished comedian that he topped me every time. But that, the unselfishness of that man, gave him a long career as a comedian. And Jack Davies, sadly, of course, it was health or something, stopped his career in its tracks. But I don't think that he might have been a great quizmaster and so on, but I don't think as a comic entity, he was probably very successful.
6: I interviewed Smokey Dawson just recently, and he told me about your involvement in the Smokey Dawson show. You played the sheriff, I believe.
5: I can't remember what I played, but I do remember working with Smokey and his wife and really having the best time. He's one of the nicest men in the world, you know. I mean,
6: refers to you as the great Gordon Chater.
5: Well, that's very nice. I don't deserve that at all, I don't think.
2: Isn't he got a wonderful voice? It's
3: magnificent.
2: It's verging on Frank Thring.
3: My name's Magooly. What's yours? Was another big show he
4: was in. That's right. Yes. He did much radio work, of course. And also on Radio in 48, what else was there, Kev?
3: Well, there was Take It From Here, or otherwise, as we called it, the Glums.
4: That's
3: because right. Mr. Glum was the main character, and it was a British radio comedy thing with Jimmy Edwards, Dick Bentley and Joy Nichols. Now, Dick Bentley and Joy Nichols were both Australians, and here they are in the biggest radio show in the UK playing these roles. It was very popular here in Australia as well. Let's listen to Take It From Here, or as we called it, The Glums.
7: Mm-hmm. Rob, come on, Rob. It's your dad. You're all right, Ron. Come on, there's nothing wrong with you.
8: Try forcing his head between his knees.
7: Righto, Ed.
8: Oh, no, not that way, Mr. Glum. Forwards.
7: Oh, forwards. Just leave it to me. Come on, Ron, you'll be all right.
8: Oh, he's stirring.
7: He's coming round. Now then, give me that water off there, Ed.
8: But, Mr. Glum...
7: Get it, Ed, and give it here. Now then, boy, sip this. Sip it gently. Mm. Sip it, lad. Gently, gently, gently. You gulp like that and you'll swallow the goldfish.
9: Oh, my head. Where am I? Oh...
8: Well, you're all right, beloved. You've had a bit of a knock on the head.
9: Who are you? And who's that fat man who smells of beer?
7: Why don't you come in and clever cuts with me?
8: Mr. Glum, he doesn't remember us.
7: Hey.
8: Ron, beloved, that's your dad. And you know who I am?
9: My mum?
3: Funny stuff.
2: It is funny, isn't it?
3: Yeah, they were very clever, actually.
4: That's Ron. That's what the sketches used to start.
3: Yes.
2: Yeah. That line of, you put his head between his legs. No, not that way. Forwards. Brilliant.
4: Yeah.
2: Brilliant comedy.
4: It was written by well-known scriptwriters.
3: Oh, like they were, yeah. They're written by Frank Muir and Dennis Norton.
4: That's it. That's right.
3: The team. And they were very clever. That age of comedy's gone. It's a shame. Because, there were TV shows that just don't turn up anymore.
4: Well, it's sort of observational comedy so much now, isn't it? Especially with stand-up.
3: Yes.
4: People do that sort of style.
2: I've got a book of the scripts of the Marx Brothers radio shows. Flywheel Shyster and Flywheel.
3: Yes, the detectives, like yes.
2: Yeah, I've got the scripts. We should do one night.
4: Do they read well?
2: There's some very funny material in there. It's
4: okay,
2: lot of that humour really stands up today.
3: Mm.
2: Yeah. I should bring it in one week. We'll do one.
4: Okay,
2: yeah?
4: That'd be a bit of fun.
2: All right, we'll give it a shot.
3: Okay.
2: Could be the last remember when we ever do, but we'll see. Mystery Voice, up next.
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2: That's right. 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It is Mystery Voice time. Kevin's about to play us a Mystery Voice. If you haven't played this before, you can. You text us your answer. We're all going to try and guess who this voice is. As soon as you know, text us on 0477 693 693. And hopefully you'll be first to uncover the truth. Kevin, do we have a clue?
3: Oh, I've got a special clue for you tonight. I don't want to do the same old thing. I want to make it a bit more interesting.
2: Okay.
3: It's a bale.
2: It's a bale?
3: Male.
2: Male. Oh, sorry. I wasn't hearing.

0: So, Kevin, we're talking about sort of a 12-year-old or a 13-year-old male.
1: Yes, at the time, yes.
2: I've done it three times now.
0: Yeah, what's happening?
2: It was from a musical, was it? Not a musical movie. That's from Oliver. Okay. Mm.
0: So there it's, is he British?
1: Yes.
2: Was he in H.R. Puff and Stuff?
1: You always ask that.
2: Yeah.
1: No, he wasn't in
2: it. So it's not Jack Wilde.
1: No, not Jackie Wilde.
0: I think I'm onto something here.
1: Yeah.
0: Old Kevo.
1: Yeah.
0: Was he later in a very popular pop group?
1: Not to my knowledge.
0: Oh. So it's not who I'm thinking of.
2: It's not one of the Monkees.
0: Yeah, that's what I'm thinking.
2: Yeah.
1: No.
2: Was it that kid who played Little Lord Fauntleroy?
1: That kid.
2: What's his name? That little blonde kid.
1: No, it's not him anyhow.
0: Okay, so this person is a person born in 1948, is it?
1: Correct.
0: So therefore he's late 70s now. Is he still alive?
1: Oh, sadly he's not.
0: Ah.
2: Mm.
0: So a child star of some kind.
1: Correct.
2: Was he in The Sound of Music?
1: Well, Andrew, I'm impressed.
2: Was he in The Sound of Music at all?
1: No, he wasn't in The Sound of Music.
0: Did he later appear in a TV series?
1: Yes.
0: Did he play a teacher in that series?
1: No.
0: Oh,
2: jeez. Did he do much stage work?
1: Yes.
0: Okay. Would he have been in Australia?
1: He was in Australia quite a bit. Yeah. He was going to do a stage show and he had to go back because something happened in the UK.
2: It's not like a very young Tony Hancock or something.
1: No.
2: Born in 48.
1: Also a good singer. Was a good singer.
2: Did he have albums?
1: Yes, I think he did.
2: Mm. It's not like one of the Osmonds or...
0: No, he's English.
2: No, English, of course.
0: He's British.
1: And he's just, before he passed, he was in a very popular TV series, detective sort of show.
2: Or was he in Murder, She Wrote or something?
1: No.
0: Well, that's American.
2: American. Yeah, but English people can appear on American shows.
0: Yes, he had a recurring role in a British TV detective show.
1: Yes.
0: Well, the guy who played Frost...
1: No, not him.
0: No.
1: But you're on the right track.
2: The guy who played Inspector Morse.
1: No, you're on the right track.
2: Was it Dennis Waterman?
1: It's Dennis Waterman.
0: Ah,
2: you're kidding me.
0: That's young Dennis Waterman.
2: It's Dennis Waterman.
1: Waterman in Oliver.
2: Wow.
0: Well, I never.
2: That is fantastic.
1: And what was the song he sang in Minder? What was that song?
2: Well, he sang the theme. Be so good for
1: good
2: you.
1: Good singer.
2: Yeah.
1: Good singer.
2: He's a great singer.
1: Yes. And his daughter lives in Australia.
0: Really? Mm. I didn't know that. And he did tour here several times.
1: Yes. Yes. Wow. How did the listeners go?
2: That's a very good question. We have a look and we see Dennis Waterman. The very first text through was Russell of Mooney Ponds, who correctly guessed Dennis Waterman.
0: Yeah, that's right.
2: So well done to you.
0: Also had Robin suggested Bobby Breen. Andy Roval said Roddy McDowell.
2: More Dennis Watermans. Alice said that, and Mitch did as well. Lionel Bart says Leanne Minyip.
0: Yeah,
2: Leanne of Minyip.
0: Mark Lester suggested Catherine. Yeah, well, a few have got it right, a couple.
2: Yeah, so well done to those who correctly guessed. Let's quickly squeeze in a film of 1948 before we get to the song.
1: Yes, the film is Little Women, and it starred June Ellison and a marvellous cast supported by Margaret O'Brien, Elizabeth Taylor, Janet Leigh, Rosanna Brazzi, and I had the great pleasure of speaking to June Ellison about this MGM film from 1948, Little Women.
3: Loved it. I loved everything I did. I didn't love me in them, but I loved working.
4: Well, I'm just saying to you, I've just recently watched Little Women on cable television, and there you were with Elizabeth Taylor and Janet Leigh and Margaret O'Brien, and you played Jo. And you finished up with Rosanna Brazzi. That was a lovely film. I think it's a beautiful, beautiful film.
3: Oh, I'm glad you liked it. I really loved doing it.
4: It was a good role for you.
3: Yes, it was a nice role.
4: Well, you married Dick Powell in 1945. Did you meet Dick Powell making a film together?
3: I was in love with him long before.

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7: Kevin, the popular songs of 1948.
8: Here we go, boys. Who sang 12th Street Rag?
9: So Pee-wee someone?
8: Pee-wee Hunt. I'm going to pay that.
7: Yeah, oh, well done.
8: Very good. Manana.
9: Piggy Lee.
8: Yeah. Piggy Lee, yes. Now is the Hour.
9: Oh, I don't know.
8: Bing Crosby.
7: Bing.
8: That's right.
7: A tree in the meadow.
8: Yeah.
7: Nat King Cole.
8: Margaret Whiting. Yeah. You got that one wrong. Little White Lies.
9: Oh, the night that you told me. I know the song, but I don't know who sang it.
8: Dick Haymes. Last one. You don't muck this one up, boys.
7: Vaughn Munro.
8: Yeah, that's right. Okay. And I love this song that came out in 1940.
7: Was Ballerina? Was that the song you were going to throw at us?
8: It was, actually.
7: Yeah, there you go.
8: Vaughn
7: Munro, Ballerina.
8: This is Al Jolson and the Mills Brothers with Is It True What They Say About Dixie? A fabulous song.
7: Thank you, Kevin. Where are we going next week?
8: Boys? Next week, 1975.
7: Thank you for all you do.
10: What they say about Dixie.
11: I don't know. That's why I'm asking you. Now, is it true?

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1: Good evening, I'm Chris McCarthy. Support for federal Labor has fallen to just 27% for the first time since 2012, according to the latest news poll. Labor's primary vote has dropped 10 points from 37% in the last 12 months. One Nation and the Coalition have remained unchanged on 30 and 19% respectively. The opposition says its planned cut to the tobacco excise would pay for its proposal to halve the fuel excise when oil gets too expensive. The coalition has today announced they would slash the levy on petrol and diesel by 27 cents a litre when the average price of crude oil exceeds $100 a barrel. Opposition leader Angus Taylor says it's two cuts for the price of one.
2: Cut two excises, two taxes at once, and we give relief to Australians where they really need it, at the bowser. Now, it's incredibly disappointing to see this Treasurer rule this out of hand immediately.
1: A child has died while two others and a woman are critical in hospital after a stabbing in the New South Wales Blue Mountains. Toby Goff reports.
3: Emergency services were called to reports of multiple people being stabbed inside a car at Valley Heights, 70 kilometres west of Sydney. Police are praising the efforts of bystanders who performed first aid before paramedics arrived. One child died at the scene, while two more were taken to Westmead Hospital, where they remain in a critical condition. They were all less than 5 years old. A 40-year-old woman is also critical in hospital. Police say she is known to the children. Detectives have also confirmed the children's father has now been informed, and they're not looking for anyone else involved. Toby Goff reporting.
1: WA's Primary Industries Department has set up shark capture equipment at Perth's Sorrento Beach. The WA government has issued a catch-and-kill order for the great white responsible for killing a 63-year-old swimmer on Friday. The state's Greens Party has criticised the plan, arguing there's no guarantee the baited drumline will catch the right shark. Residents in Victoria's East Gippsland region have been told to prepare to evacuate due to a bushfire. The blaze near Seacombe, east of Sale, has not yet been contained. Those away from home are advised not to return to the area. Also making news, riot police in Argentina's capital have clashed with protesters marching against the president's sweeping economic bill. Thousands gathered outside Congress opposing deep spending cuts and the sale of state assets. And new research shows retirees contribute $16.5 billion to the Australian economy every year. In finance, one Australian dollar is buying about 71.2 US cents.
0: Finance. 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Enter to win. No matter where you are, you can do it all with the 3AW app.
1: The Knights have triumphed over the Warriors at a sold-out Eden Park to book their spot in the NRL preliminary finals. The final score just 12 points to 10 after being locked at 6-all at half-time. The New Zealand crowd not impressed by the lack of a penalty in the final seconds, as heard on the continuous call.
4: The Knights are through to a preliminary final. The boys from the Hunter, last placed in 2025. They're now 80 minutes from the grand final. The Newcastle Knights, what a turnaround. What a season it's been from the boys from the Hunter.
1: In AFL, Brisbane will appeal a one-match ban handed down to Lachie Neal for a gut punch on Hawthorn's Jack Ginnivan during last night's preliminary final. He could miss next weekend's grand final in his last match with the club. And Australia is currently 3-for-91 as they chase down Zimbabwe's total of 271 in the third one-day international. That's the latest news and sport.
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1: Windy and partly cloudy conditions overnight, getting down to 11 degrees. Possible morning showers tomorrow before a top of 15. Fine and sunny on Tuesday with a high of 17 degrees. Wednesday clear and a top of 21. Partly cloudy and 26 degrees on Thursday. 27 degrees and a possible shower on Friday. On the bays, westerly winds around 15 to 20 knots, seas around 1 to 2 metres.

0: The beautiful voice of Eddie Fisher.
1: Oh, there again, I'll scream.
2: No, I'm very stupid.
0: We had a lady ring my program last night, and she was asking, she had phoned during the week to Tony Moclair's program and was asking about one of the songs that we use as an intro on Sunday nights. And Bianca had said to her, look, you'll need to ask Simon. I'm sorry, I don't know. So she rang in last night and asked, I've got a line from a song, and I couldn't pick the line. And I said, well, we've got about 7 songs that we have on rotation. Let's just flick through them. Well, it turns out we've got about 12 songs on rotation.
1: Yes,
0: and it was the very last one we got to.
1: What was it?
0: So we spent about 10 minutes trying to find the name of the song.
1: And this all went to air.
0: This was all on air last night on my show. But it was Peter Sullivan's These Other Things That You Remember.
1: Oh, yeah, Phil and Bruce used to use.
0: Yeah, specially written for Remember When, yeah.
1: That's right. Yeah, maybe you're telling me. That's right.
0: And now this hour is all about you. We want your calls.
1: Yes,
0: 133-693. Anything that you particularly want to chat about, we would love to have a chat. Given that there was the John Farnham tribute concert on, we heard from Steve Woods earlier about some of the acts who were on, but we don't know all the songs that were featured. But what other artists could you do a concert on based on the number of successful songs they've got?
1: Oh, quite a few, I would think.
0: Yes. So an Elton John tribute show would be a very easy one because he's had about 50 hits.
1: Yeah, well, the Beatles or something, or the Stones, would you can go on for. Billy Joel, I mean.
0: Yeah.
1: There's heaps, aren't there?
0: There are. Well, that's why I'm hoping people will call on it, because there's heaps. Artist, to make it more personal, what artist would you like to go and see a tribute concert to? So I love Paul Simon's songs. He's written hundreds of songs, and I love almost each and every one of them, up until the Rhythm of the Saints album. After that, it all just went thoroughly downhill. But before that, everything he wrote was genius.
1: This is the opinion only necessarily of Simon Owens.
0: Well, I don't think he's in town.
1: No, you're probably safe.
0: Mm.
1: All right, yeah, that's not bad at all, 133-693. And may I throw in a non-musical thought?
0: Yes, yeah.
1: What do you remember very fondly about a house you grew up in? What do you remember rather fondly about the house you grew up in? I know somebody who I was speaking with only 48 hours ago who remembers very fondly the house in, I think it was Cobbing, around that area, I'm not sure. And it had a little sort of window, a pass-through from the dining room to the kitchen.
0: Yes.
1: Not a whole door.
0: Oh, yeah, yeah.
1: It was like a little hole in the
0: little serving thing.
1: Yeah, a serving hutch or whatever you call it.
0: Yes.
1: And it just thinks about it every now and again. Yeah, I think it had a decorative bit of wood on it and it slid back and forth or whatever it may be. It was a house from the 1920s or 30s.
0: So the servants in the kitchen could open the slot and push the food through.
1: I think through Mum could do that, I think, because it was a fairly modest, you know, home of somewhere around Coburg or whatever it may be. And what are little things you remember about the house you grew up in that make you a little sentimental when you think about them? Give us a call, but not just right now, perhaps, because we've got other business at hand.
0: Well, give us a call, get in line. We've already got a couple of callers calling through, so we will get to you soon, but we do have to knock off the montage.
1: Indeed.
0: What we do here, if you've not heard the program before, we're going to play a montage of songs. All of these songs in this 2.5-minute piece you're about to hear are all collectively in the charts at the same time. What we want to know is, what was that year? The year the songs were all in the charts together. We don't ask the year the songs were released, because some of them may have been released the year prior. So when you think you know, shoot us a text. 0477-693-693 is the number. And the first 10 people to correctly guess will read your names out. That's all you get. But
1: Not even a biro.
0: I've not made a money.
1: Nothing.
0: All right. Are you ready, Andy?
1: All right.

0: The Dixie Chicks to go out on, now just known as the Chicks.
1: Oh, they dropped the Dixie, have they?
0: They dropped the word Dixie because it's offensive, apparently.
1: Oh, because it means south of the border or something. Deep south in America, I guess.
0: Yeah, I guess so, yes.
1: Yeah, yeah. Or maybe offensive to those who live in Alabama, D.C.
0: Yeah, yeah.
1: I don't know. Let me think. It's either 2002, 3, or 4, or 5.
0: Yeah, it could be anywhere in there, couldn't it?
1: I don't know. Beyond that, I don't know.
0: 2003. So, right in the mix there.
1: Counting Crows and Big Yellow Taxi, that sort of pointed me towards early this century.
0: I also recognise there's a couple of Delta Goodrum tracks in there.
1: Oh, yes.
0: And there was also Emil with a love song, which is the one of the great radio bloops of all time. I believe it was a Queensland station. Emil put out this song called Love Song, another stupid love song. But the CD single had two tracks on it because the actual song is another F love song.
1: Oh, dear.
0: Yes. And then there's the clean version for radio airplay.
1: Oh, no, he didn't.
0: He did. Put it on, wandered off, put the thing on, press play, wander out of the studio, and Emil's happily, gloriously singing away, dropping the F-bomb on radio.
1: Oh, dear, oh, dear. Anyway, 2003 it was, and John of Pakenham got it right.
0: Well done to you, John. You were first in line tonight. Excellent work. Brent of Williamstown.
1: Thank you so much. 2003 is the year, says Susie from Carrum Beach.
0: Justin and Janelle in Bendigo also were correct. Well done.
1: Yeah, power couple there. Chris in Adelaide, yes, good.
0: Excellent as always, Chris. Jacko in Seddon, well done.
1: Leanne Minyip, who's a bit of a music nut, isn't she?
0: Yeah, we've got a few people who pop up almost every week, correctly guessing, so well done to you all. Catherine in Ballarat, another Ballarat.
1: Yeah, 10 of the regions are doing well, and thank you to all those listening through the Ace Radio Network. Ashley of East Doncaster.
0: And David from Bentley East. You guys were the first 10 to correctly guess. There were a couple of others, but you've got to be in that first 10 to get a mention. Because we're tough and uncompromising.
1: That's right. And people respect us for that.
0: That's right.
1: 17 past 11. This is Remember When. 133-693 is the number. I want to hear it from you right now. Your calls, we've got a few waiting, so we'll get to them very soon.
0: Yes, we will. We will be straight with them very soon at 17 after 11. It's Streets Viennetta time. One slice is never enough.
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3: Back to Bontempelli. 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He had a right of the wave and he kept on going it up and up. And he buried Selwood. He took a huge mark on the wing.
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7: How quickly the night goes. It's already 20 after 11 and Craig is on a tram. Hi, Craig.
8: Hello. Hello, Andrew and Simon. I went to Hoyts tonight at Victoria Gardens to see the John Farnham concert, and it was amazing, the best concert I've ever seen.
7: Wow, that's high praise, Craig.
8: And Celine Dion sang You're the Voice, and Mark Vincent sang You Never Walk Alone.
7: Yeah.
8: And Hammerstein and the finale was really, really good. And Jimmy Barnes came on and his goddaughter, and it was really amazing. I really enjoyed it. A really good tribute to John Farnham.
7: Were the tickets expensive, Craig? Did it cost you a lot to go to that?
8: No, I got a ticket for $50.
7: Okay, well, you have to.
8: And my cinema was packed out.
7: Yeah. My mum went to the Hoyts at Forest Hill, and she said when she booked, the only tickets she could get were right down at the very front row, because, you know, no one wants to sit in the front row.
9: No, not in the movies.
7: So hers was packed out as well. I think they all were. But it sounds like you had a really good night, Craig. Well, money well spent.
8: And Richard Wilkins was the MC, and he said it was the all-time streaming record for streaming.
9: Well, that's amazing, isn't it?
7: Yeah.
9: Craig, thank you very much. I think a lot of people will feel the same way about that concert tonight.
7: Yeah, and thanks for the review, Craig. We really appreciate that. Lovely call.
9: This is a text. I remember, this is from Carolyn, thank you. I remember growing up in a housing commission house and the walls were cement and they would sweat. And I remember watching them drip with water as the heater was on. Oh, the good old days, Carolyn. Well, okay.
7: Wow.
9: Yeah, I suppose you could look back on them now and think rather fondly of them, but no, sweating walls is a bit of a worry, I would have thought.
7: It's not the greatest conditions, is it?
9: But no, some of them would be.
7: But maybe you just need to toughen up, Andrew, and you know, not everything in life is perfect, and butlers and the like.
9: Would you stop with that? You've got me as though I'm some sort of, you know.
7: Carolyn shares a memory and you go, it's dripping water, so I'm not staying at your house.
9: Oh, moving on, let's get away from this. Dee of Torquay is with us. Hello, Dee.
10: I'm absolutely livid that they didn't telecast Johnny Farnham's tribute tonight on TV. I cannot understand it.
7: I think what will happen, Dee, it'll probably turn up on telly or on one of the streaming platforms like Netflix or something in the coming weeks, I would think. I think they did it so they could do the deal with Hoyt Cinemas so people could pay to go and see it. It'll have to turn up somewhere. That'd be insane.
10: I just still think it should have been on telly.
9: Yes, on free-to-air telly. It may turn up still. There's time,
7: yeah.
9: Dee.
7: But you're like us, Dee. We've all missed out. Anyone who couldn't get a ticket or happened to be working like we are, we've all missed out, Dee.
10: That's why it's better that they had it on TV. No one would have missed out.
7: Yeah, but then they wouldn't have sold so many tickets and made lots of money.
10: Oh, right.
7: Yeah.
10: I'm always disappointed.
7: Yeah.
10: Okay, then.
7: No worries. No, I feel your pain, Dee, because there's a lot of people who would have it'd be exactly the same frame as mine as you.
9: I wouldn't give up hope.
7: I would
9: hope
7: love
9: yet.
7: To have seen it.
9: Would not give up hope.
7: Yeah.
9: Helen in Greensboro. Hello, Helen.
11: Good evening to you both. Two things. The artist, I mean, everybody will say Elvis. Nobody will say I'm positive Neil Sedaka. And the house that I remember as a child, in 1953 we came to Australia, to Bridgetown, Western Australia, and my parents built the house themselves. They did all of the work on the house, and I remembered it fondly as a child. And as a child, to me, it looked like the most massive house. And there was a river at the back of our house. This year in January, I wanted to go back to see the house, so I asked my son-in-law and daughter to join me, and we went to the house. And it was the tiniest thing you would ever see.
9: Yeah.
11: And our house was a beautiful timber house, double-fronted, and they turned it into a sewing centre and made it black and white. So it was a shock to see this house.
9: I could imagine. They turned it into what?
11: A sewing centre, because Bridgetown now has become very arts and crafts.
9: Oh.
11: The whole street, because it's on the major highway. I think it's the Princess Highway. It's the major highway, and Bridgetown has become now very like craftsy, and people go there. You can buy homemade things, and our house had turned into a sewing centre.
9: Well, yes, I suppose it's just the change with the passing of the years here, so
7: yeah.
9: I can imagine. Yeah, it's become like Dalesford when I was a kid it was a nice little country town. Now it's this sort of very arty, crafty centre in Victoria.
7: Yeah, yeah.
9: And I do remember how things shrink. I did inspect the house I grew up in Smith Street, St Kilda. I never thought it was huge, but I did go back and see it when I was about 30. It was open for inspection, and I my goodness, how do we fit in it?
7: Yeah.
9: It was tiny, and the kitchen, it was nothing. It was about 2 feet by 2 feet. I don't know, Mum cooked in it.
7: I wish I could. I won't ever experience that. The house that I was born into was the house I was still living in when I got married at 24. So I was a fully grown adult by the time I left. So to go back, it would look the same as it did when I was 24, when I was the same height. So I don't have that potential.
9: I got bored halfway through that.
7: So did I. We have that in common.
9: Vanessa in Geelong, save us, please.
12: I will save you. We just got home for the John Farnham concert, and it was brilliant. I got tickets at 4 o'clock this afternoon.
7: Oh, for the concert or the Hoyts version?
12: No, the actual concert at Rod Laver Arena, $150.
7: Wow. How did you get the tickets last minute like that?
12: Well, yesterday I saw pop-up. They said, Ticketek said, I've got a last-minute release, but they're all expensive. Like, the cheapest was $500. Then I thought, I'll look again this afternoon, see what's popped up, $150. I'm talking to my cousin, let's go. She goes, yep, all right, we'll go. And I've got them, and we're on the road 5 minutes later. So, 4 o'clock this afternoon. We're out the door by 4:10.
7: Fantastic. How long did it run? That's the question we haven't asked.
12: Tad under 3 hours. It started smack bang at 7 o'clock. There's a 25-minute intermission and finished about 10 to 10.
7: Yeah, good. Highlight for you?
12: And it was well worth the money. At the very end, they all did You're the Voice. Sounded brilliant.
9: And that was with the pipers, wasn't it?
12: There's about 20 of them maybe. Even Jimmy Barnes and his wife Jane got up to play the bagpipes for Long Way to the Top.
7: Yeah, fabulous.
9: Indeed. No, thank you, Vanessa. Appreciate that. It's 11:30. This is 3AW, and that is Golden Crumpets time. Smart Housewives serve golden.
13: Breakfast with Ross and Russ.
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7: Stan and Paula.
9: Oh, thank you.
7: Yes,
9: Stan and Paula. Yeah. Go to cameomemorials.com.au.
7: Yes, or go visit them. They're just opposite the main gates at Faulkner Cemetery. So very conveniently located. You don't have to carry the stone too far.
9: Pretty good idea.
7: Well, it's true. It's just across the gate.
9: Yes. Nathan's at Deliston.
27: G'day, Simon and Andrew. How are you?
7: Yeah, good.
27: I like when Don Farnham sings the cleaning lady when he was. I like when he sings that one.
7: Yeah, he didn't sing it for a long time, Nathan, did he? He cracked the sads and said, "Nah, not doing it." But I liked him
27: when he was singing the voice.
7: Yeah, you're the voice.
27: Yeah, I like those. Yeah, I like those two out when he sing when he was singing them.
7: I actually preferred Age of Reason. The song Age of Reason I enjoyed more than You're the Voice, but I think I'm alone there.
27: He's a good singer. He's a good singer.
9: Yes, he did a great version of the Beatles' Help too along
27: the way. Yeah. And it's sad he's been unwell at the moment. He's unwell. That's not good.
7: Yes, there was a story came out today because I guess they had to explain if he wasn't going to be there, then they'd need to sort of make a statement as to why. And for those who haven't caught up with the news,
27: It was on the news when I was watching the news on TV, and also it's a bit sad. He's unwell.
9: Yeah. Well, we all wish him well, of course, Nathan. Thank you for your call. Chris of Broadmeadows. Hello, Chris.
0: Hello, Andrew and Simon. I just got corrected on Google about Johnny and Julian's wedding. After 53 years, it was April 11th, 1973. I was there with my three sisters, Julie, Carol, Marie, thousands of ladies, young and older. Our family home was Graham Street, near the Whipper Street corner, head south along Whipper Street to Melbourne Avenue, which is Glenroy. The Corpus Christi Catholic Church on the northeast corner. I thought they got married there, had the photo shoot across the road at St. Matthew's Anglican Church. But it says on Google they actually got married in the St. Matthew's Anglican Church on the southeast corner. But, I was only very young. I had my brother's bike and I was with my three sisters, but there was thousands of women there. But also, next year, they've got enough time to do this. The 30th anniversary after the loss of Michael Hutchins on November the 22nd, 2027 will be 30 years. I wonder if they've got enough time to do some for him.
7: Yeah, 30 years.
0: Because I used to sing to all their songs. Their first four or five albums, all the really early stuff, from 79 through to the 80s, I used to sing along to nearly every word of all their songs. But apart from that, I'll just let you know, Aaron, my support, come today, Sunday, and we're playing songs from Will.i.am and Britney Spears doing a duo of his hit song. And I didn't know that was Will.i.am also in Black Eyed Peas. And yeah. He's got a lot of good music out. But,
7: talented,
0: I won't keep you too long, but Michael Hutchins, he was my idol. And just to quickly let you know, I used to wear black T-shirts, long black coats down to my thighs, black cords, black shoes, but please don't think I was gothic.
9: Okay, we won't. We'll keep from that. Remember when he was dating, Michael Hutchins was dating Kylie Minogue?
7: Yes, that's right.
9: They were an item, weren't they?
7: They were.
9: What's your unlikely item.
7: What's your favourite, Chris just mentioned, what's your favourite Will.i.am song? You got one?
9: I've got so many, I don't know where to start.
7: I reckon you'd like This Is Love. That'd be yours, would it?
9: Oh, yeah. All the way.
7: Whereas I'm more scream and shout, I think,
9: Glenn of Beveridge. Hello, Glenn.
1: Hey, Simon and Andrew, how are you this morning?
7: Good, thanks.
1: Simon, it's Glenn Starr here. How are you, mate?
7: Oh, g'day, Glenn. Speaking of singers, this is one of the greats, Glenn Starr. Hello.
1: Hello. I thought this is a perfect topic for me to chime in on, and I'm driving back from Griffith at the moment after a few gigs down there this weekend. And, I'm in the tribute scene, so one artist I absolutely love and that we do a tribute of is Gene Pitney, and when I was putting this show together, it was amazing how many songs he actually had.
7: Yeah.
1: But an artist that really never had a number one single, which was really surprising.
7: Is that right?
9: Yes,
7: he never had a number one.
9: He didn't really need it. He had so many hits, didn't he? Where do you start? True Love Never Runs Smooth, Half Heaven, Half Heartache.
7: 24 Hours from Tulsa.
9: Please,
7: Andrew, don't sing in front of Glenn Starr.
9: Sorry, I'm thinking of working up my own Glenn Gene Pitney. No, I'm thinking of working up a Glenn Starr
7: tribute act.
9: Show.
7: Yes.
9: And I may do that before and I'll take your business from you, Starr. You'll be right.
1: Then fighting words.
9: Yeah. Look out, I'm coming your way, Griffith.
7: Have you got any more gigs you want to promote, Glenn?
1: Well, actually, you know what? I will do it. Coming up on the 2nd of October, we've got our British Mania show, which is a tribute to all the great British invasion artists at the Frankston Arts Centre. It's only a couple of weeks away, and it's a lot of fun with the band, and the songs from the Beatles and the Searchers and Jerry and the Pacemakers and Herman's Hermits and the Bee Gees and Engelbert Humperdinck, even artists like Roger Whittaker, the Rolling Stones. I heard you talking about them before, Andrew. And Elton John, list goes on. Such a fun show. It's been a show that's been selling out right across the country, and bringing it back to Melbourne, we can't wait.
7: That's very much, very much our audience, isn't it? All of those artists is wonderful. Oh,
1: yes,
7: good.
1: Through
7: your website, if people want to book tickets.
1: It's pretty easy. Glenstar.com.au, NNRR. We had a stutter in my family.
7: So. Yeah, just a love of the alphabet, yes.
1: All right. Yeah, exactly.
7: Good to hear from you, Glenn.
1: Yeah, thank you so much, guys. Have everyone a wonderful night.
7: No worries. 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
30: Hello, fun seekers. Yes, we're off on the road to Morocco with the fastest and funniest quiz show on radio. Well, not the funniest. It's up to you guys to make it funny. And hopefully and gratefully you do it every Sunday night for me. I just go home with cheeks aching.
31: Mervyn's up to some funny business, aren't
30: that's
31: you?
30: That's typical of the lines that we're using tonight. Now, let's... Mervyn, are you right?
32: Yes, I am. Thank you. Let's go, Simon. You right?
7: Yes, I'm ready to go, guys.
30: Okay, here we are. Who is the only Australian Governor-General to have died while in office? Come on.
31: Lord Delisle.
30: No, lose 10 on that one.
8: Lord Stanley Bruce.
30: No, thank you. I think he was a Prime Minister, wasn't he? And what do you think?
7: No idea. Lord...
30: It was William Morrison, I believe.
31: When?
30: William Morrison.
31: When,
30: yes.
31: Mr. Deese?
30: Which television series theme song did Irving Schlachmery compose? The theme song that Irving Schnatzmery...
7: The Brady Bunch theme.
30: No.
7: He didn't do Concentration, did he?
31: The theme from Cheers.
30: No. Any ideas here?
8: Neighbours.
30: No, it was Get Smart.
31: No. Neighbours was Tony Hatch and Jackie Trent.
30: The largest human artery, the aorta, is connected to a chamber of the... Of the heart.
7: The left ventricle.
30: How did you so confidently come in with that?
7: Well, I was going to go into heart surgery and, you know, professional doctor and surgeon and stuff, but thought radio is more interesting.
30: Yeah, of course, and you one slip and the whole world's against you.
7: Exactly.
30: Yeah. Oh, that's marvellous. I didn't know you did medical.
7: Oh, yes.
30: The left ventricle.
7: I couldn't say aorta properly.
30: Yes, and you say it again.
7: Aorta.
30: No, you can't.
8: Have a heart, son.
30: What is the translation of the Italian dessert tiramisu?
7: Translation kiss. Chocolate kiss.
30: Translation of the Italian tiramisu. Come on, you're of Italian background in Box Hill.
7: Oh, my wife is, doesn't it? I've already had a guess at chocolate kiss or something.
30: No, some of it will rub off on you.
7: Oh, no, that's bachi or something.
30: Tiramisu? It's pick me up.
8: Oh.
30: What was the name...
7: Tiramisu me on the way to lobster cave then,
30: What was the name of the cyclone that passed Darwin 3 weeks before Cyclone Tracy stuck in 1974?
7: Oh, they go in alphabetical order.
31: That'd be Cyclone Susie.
30: No.
7: Maybe earlier than that, Cyclone Renee?
30: No.
8: It'd have a male name, wouldn't it?
7: Oh.
30: Well, it could be.
7: Cyclone Richard?
8: Yes.
30: Lose 10.
8: Stanley.
30: No, lose 10. Selma.
7: We're on the right track.
30: Apart from two world wars, what has been the only year in which an Australian Open tennis tournament has not been held? Apart from wars.
31: 2006.
30: We haven't had it yet.
7: Technically, he's right. It hasn't been held.
8: 1920.
30: No, it's a clever answer. But I deduct 10 on that because of your smart aleck attitude.
8: 1920.
30: No, lose 10 on that one too. I'm sorry, it's not been a good week for you. It's 1986.
31: And why Mr. Deese?
30: That's right.
31: Because we'd like to know why.
8: Oh, yes, because they moved it from a November to a January or something. And it just missed a year.
30: It was because Cyclone Selma had just struck Darwin.
7: Again.
30: Which Middle Eastern capital city was once known by the name of Philadelphia? A Middle Eastern capital city once known as Philadelphia.
31: That would be Damascus.
30: Lose 10.
8: Dubai.
30: No.
7: Suva.
32: Amman.
30: Yes, the city of Amman was once known as Philadelphia. The tango is said to have originated in which Argentinian neighborhood?
31: Something like Bocce.
30: Yes, I'll have to give it to you. La Boccia.
31: Yeah, thank you.
30: How did you know that?
31: Because I used to go and tango there last year.
32: Have you been there before?
31: Yes, I've been in South America.
8: Takes two to tango, Phil.
31: Yes.
32: Can you do the lambada, the dirty dance, Phil? Under the rod?
7: Yes, he can, but he does it alone.
8: That's a limbo.
7: He does that when his back goes out.
8: His limbido's gone.
30: I think I'll have to give you 10 points for that. That's real Frankston humour.
31: Tonight I should be taking part in the grand final of Danceport. But I'm here instead.
30: That's funny. Which town in the American...
7: Just give these points for that, Mr. Deeds.
30: I think another 10 points for that one. But a risk that he took and it didn't work.
31: Yes, and you know why, guys? Because I fill dead air.
30: I know you do.
7: Here
30: goes more filling.
31: Yes, well, after 8 o'clock, Kevin at 7, and then Desert Island Discs with Sue Stanley.
30: Lose 10 for bad radio, and promising someone we haven't got.
7: Can I just jump in and say, beware, on CityLink there is a big fiberglass mushroom in the centre lane of one of the tunnels. So drive slowly.
30: That's not funny. The answer to the last question.
31: That's
7: why I missed the first two questions, because our tech, who's on the way in here to fix the panel that I broke, rang through and reported that.
30: All right, it's a giant mushroom.
7: Giant mushroom in the city.
31: They normally only grow in the rain.
30: Seriously,
7: fiberglass. It's a legitimate traffic report.
30: So it's down to one lane, probably. Watch out for a mushroom there. Thank you.
8: Don't laugh.
30: It's a traffic alert.
7: Oh, it is. It's legitimate.
8: Right. It's moist.
30: Lose 10, but have the Melway, Simon.
7: Good. I haven't got the new edition.
30: Which town in the American state of Georgia did actress Kim Basinger buy for $20 million?
10: Louisiana.
11: No, it was Brasselton. Brasselton. Now, the scores, thanks.
10: Scores, Philip on minus 60. Oh, a very good effort there from Philip. Minus 30 for Ian because he was awarded points for humour. I got minus 40 because I just don't know what I'm doing. Mervyn Purvis won on 40 points.
8: Oh, again.
12: With Tom Elias.
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7: 7 minutes to midnight. It's a Sanitarium Weet-Bix time. Aussie kids are Weet-Bix kids. And Tony McManus joins us.
31: Sing along to the words. Aussie kids
7: are Weet-Bix kids.
31: Andrew, you're next.
9: I don't know that one.
31: One job.
9: Yeah.
31: But hang one on. Job.
9: How can you be sure there are no white ants in the floor? Thank you, McManus.
31: There you go. I mean, you know
9: what
31: that.
9: What do you do there? What do you have to do if there are, if you have got white ants in your floor?
31: Call a flick man. That's your answer. Remember one flick and they're gone.
9: Thank you. Now we're talking.
31: Now do the theme to Henry Barr.
9: Henry, my best appliance value by far is a little Scottish guy.
31: We could do an hour and a half just of that.
7: There you go. There's the opener for your show.
31: There it jingles. Is. Nationally. That'll be fantastic.
7: National jingles.
9: With Henry Barr and Tarek Road, South Yarra. Yeah. They'll love him in Brisbane.
31: Is there only one? There was more than one Henry Barr.
9: No, there was only one.
31: Just the one.
9: He used to advertise on radio. That was his big thing.
0: for a long time.
9: Oh, a long, long time.
0: On this great radio station, 3AW is where I
9: heard. Indeed.
0: Henry Barr.
9: And the little shop on Glenfury Hill, too, was very much a part of 3AW advertising.
0: Was that linked into the theme, I've been to see Henry?
9: Yes, I've been to see Henry. Who? Henry Barr, best of flying.

0: No.
1: It was just one artist on it. So I bought an album which had
0: all the hits, sort of thing.
1: You know what I'm saying? It was called Singing and Swinging. It was called Singing and Swinging. Yeah.
2: And Swinging.
1: Yeah. I remember it well.
3: That was mine. I'm handing you a piece of paper.
0: You are. So that was your first Through the Roof 83.
3: Through the Roof 83 was the first album I ever bought.
0: But look at the people on that. Pat Wilson, Bop Girl.
3: Yeah.
1: She's a bop girl.
0: UB40, Red, but they did a great version of Red, Red, Wine, didn't they?
3: Yeah, if you like reggae. Yeah.
0: Want to be starting something by Michael
3: Jackson.
0: You were too cool for school, Simon.
3: It was a great
0: album. Look
3: at
0: that. And Tatious, Australiana.
3: Ostentatious Australiana.
1: How many times was that played?
0: Zillions of times. And you look at, even Elton snuck in there. I wonder if they got credits for those sorts of albums in the day. Presumably they did. Through the Roof 83. On the flip side was Summer Breaks of 83.
3: That's right. Yeah, that's another album, yes.
1: Yeah, what was your very first album you remember buying?
0: I'm going to say it was a Bing Crosby album at Mum and, not that I bought it, but it was there. Mum and Dad had a Bing Crosby album.
1: But
0: so
1: the
0: I remember
1: one that you bought, though?
0: Probably...
3: Sex Pistols.
0: Yeah, no, long before that, sadly. Long before that. I'm thinking Cat Stevens.
1: I was going to go British, but no, it was T for the Tillerman. Oh, okay.
0: T for the Tillerman.
1: Classic.
0: Brilliant album at that time. And you'd walk around the schoolyard with it.
1: That's
0: really?
1: Right.
0: Everybody would walk around.
1: It was a prized possession having an album, wasn't it?
0: And you just sort of think, this is really cool. I walk around the schoolyard with it. Got bashed several times for doing just that. So we'll talk about that.
3: By Cat Stevens.
0: That's right. Exactly. So lots of things that we'll talk about as we go through the morning together. We're a national program for at least a couple of weeks, which I'm really excited about.
3: Yes.
0: Look forward to everybody's company across Australia. Hope you'll join me straight after midnight tonight.
3: And you can call him on 1-3-3-693.

0: Well, another big remember when. Thank you, Melvin. Thank you, Ryan, for your fabulous efforts tonight. Thank you,
1: Andrew. Ryan, remember when?
0: I think one is allowed, is one not?
1: Oh, I suppose.
0: What's on for you tomorrow, Andrew?
1: Oh, it's a busy, busy day of doing things I don't want to do, but I have to do.
0: Oh, I'm catching up with Sophia Loren, what? J.D. Fortune and Gavin Wanganeen tomorrow, just to wish them all a happy birthday.
1: Very kind of you.
0: Yes, yes.
1: Give Sophia my regards, won't you?

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1: Hello, I'm Chris McCarthy. The Federal Treasurer says the opposition has only promised to cut fuel prices because they're under pressure from One Nation. The Coalition has announced a plan to halve the fuel excise any time the average price of crude oil exceeds $100 a barrel. The government has previously ruled out reintroducing the measure. Jim Chalmers has told News 24 the proposal isn't genuine.
2: Angus Taylor's not trying to save Australian motorists from...

0: higher petrol prices, he's trying to save the Liberal Party from One Nation. He's come up with an uncapped, unfunded policy. He can't tell us how much it costs or how he'll pay for it. He can't tell us how many extra billions of dollars it would mean.
1: Less than half of Australians would currently vote for the major parties, with support falling to a record low of 46% in the latest news poll. Labor recorded its lowest primary vote since 2012 at 27%, while the Coalition and One Nation's support was unchanged. Anthony Albanese remains the preferred Prime Minister in a three-way contest. Two children and a woman in her 40s are critical in hospital while another child has died in a stabbing in the New South Wales Blue Mountains. Police say members of the public discovered the scene in a vehicle at Valley Heights before rendering first aid. All three children are believed to be under 5 years old. Superintendent John Nelson says it was a traumatic situation for those who responded.
2: Tragically, one of the children were deceased in the vehicle. The other two children, and a female in her 40s, were conveyed via road to Westmead Hospital and Westmead Children's Hospital. All three are in a critical condition at this stage.
1: Experts are criticising the WA government's plans to catch and kill a great white shark responsible for a fatal attack in Perth. Authorities have set up capture equipment at Sorrento Beach after the fisheries minister ordered the shark be destroyed. The state's Greens Party and shark experts both say there's no way of finding the right animal. Australian and international entertainers from the past and present have paid tribute to John Farnham in a concert raising funds for head and neck cancer. Thousands filled Melbourne's Rod Laver Arena for the sold-out show, with many more watching around the country as the concert was broadcast to a number of cinemas. Also making news, Victorian firefighters are urging people not to travel to Golden Beach in the Gippsland region as a bushfire continues to burn out of control. And New South Wales could become the first state to introduce mandatory solar panel recycling as consultation opens on a new scheme. Checking finance, one Australian dollar is buying around 71 US cents.
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1: Newcastle has gone from the wooden spoon to its first NRL preliminary final in 13 years. The Knights holding on in the final moments to defeat the Warriors 12 points to 10. Bradman Best has told Nine it was never in doubt.
4: Pretty embarrassed last year how we felt. But, you know, we put that behind us, trained really hard. And, yeah, I did believe that we'd be here. We just keep proving people wrong, so it's good.
1: Newcastle will face Penrith next Sunday at Homebush. In AFL, the Brisbane Lions will appeal the one-match ban handed to Lachie Neale that could see him miss the 2026 Grand Final. The ban was handed down for an off-the-ball strike to Hawthorn's Jack Ginnivan during their preliminary win. In AFLW, Adelaide has held off arch-rivals Brisbane to secure a 9-point win. West Coast notched its second victory of the season, beating St Kilda by 11 points. And Australia is currently 5 for 179 as they chase down Zimbabwe's total of 271 in the third one day in Harare. That's the latest news and sport.
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1: Checking the forecast around the country. Perth, 23 degrees and sunny. Partly cloudy in Adelaide with a high of 17. A shower or two in Hobart reaching 15 degrees. Possible morning shower in Melbourne with a top of 15. Sunny and 23 degrees in Canberra. Sydney, a sunny morning before showers with a high of 28, 31 degrees in Brisbane and sunny, clear skies and 33 degrees in Darwin.
13: Hiya, Blake. One day you'll learn just how good John Farnham is.
14: Good morning, everyone. Welcome to Australia Overnight. And now here's my grandpa.
15: Australia's quiet. The night rolls on.

All right, we poured a beverage of choice. We're ready to go. If you would like to join Anthony Robin McManus, Tony Mack, good morning. Midnight hours, they softly hum. We're right across Australia. The city.

0: Dooley, it's a brand new day. Nearly, not quite for everybody, but pretty close, except for Adelaide and WA. Come join in the fun as we go through a brand new day together. My name's Tony McManus, 133-693. For those in Sydney and in Brisbane, 133-873. That'll get you through, come straight through the program. You can also send a text. We love a great text. We're all about the text. 0477-693-693. So much about which we can chat as we go through the morning together. And we've got good news, bad news. So we usually kick it off by saying, what is your good news, your bad news? Feel free to share like a bear. The other things that we'd written down in no particular order, and because there is, you'll have more topics and things to discuss on the program than we'll ever create. But it's all about you, the callers. It's open line. If we don't get any callers, the program will sound pretty much like this. Which will be dead dull boring. So that's why we crank it up with wonderful callers. So jump on board wherever you are. You might be listening through 4BC in Brisbane. Could be a 3AW right here in Melbourne where I is. It may well be 5AA in Adelaide, 6BR in Perth, 2GB in Sydney. Great to have you company. As I said, keep those text lines, the text coming as well. 0477693. One of the things we chatted about briefly late last week on the program, and the list became really quite incredible for about 20 minutes, and then we ran out of time. But if I said to you things that annoy you beyond belief, and everybody would have a story about that, just the one thing, maybe a couple of things, things that annoy you beyond belief. 133-693. One of the conversations had over the weekend, it came up over a cup of tea, cup of coffee and a beverage of choice. Blue light discos. Remember when we were sort of cruising around 60s, certainly in the 70s, into the 80s, blue light discos were a thing. Where was your blue light disco? Which suburb around Australia had the best blue light discos? Memories of blue light disco. The other thing that came up over the same coffee table had to do with, which we thought was great, you know, everybody's got an idea of sequels when it comes to films, movies. Think about the best and or worst sequel to a movie. And there would be a few. There were ones that worked really, really well, and then a sequel comes out and it falls miserably flat. If you had to choose one, what would that be for you? 133-693. We're here, you're there, wherever you are around Australia. Welcome to Australia Overnight. Nice to have your company. Tony Mack sitting in the chair. Come and join in. For those that don't know me, I host the overnight program here out of 3AW, but it's a big welcome to everybody listening right through Queensland, right through New South Wales, our good friends in South Australia, our great friends in Western Australia and right throughout Victoria. I should mention the ACE Radio Network as well. Great fans, great supporters of listeners of the overnight program, ACE Radio Network. Work into the southern parts of New South Wales. Wherever you're listening, jump on board. You might be out, you might be driving, you could be working, you could be getting ready for work, you might be coming home from work. Wherever, jump on board. I think one of the big conversations that will be in the next 24 will be to do with the John Farnham concert. You may have been tuning in interstate. It was apparently massive. And you look at the songs, you look at the artists that were there last night performing. Just an incredible opening they were doing. I think they kicked it off with Age of Reason. Good song to kick it off. Have a Little Faith, Age of Reason. Picked up by John Stevens. Does it get any better? Jack Jones. And then Chain Reaction. Then The War Is Over with Jimmy Barnes. What a song that is. Just amazing. Touch of Paradise, Ross Wilson, who I think wrote that song. Everything's All Right, Kate Sobrato. Morning, Kate. Again with John Stevens. Keith Urban, Burn For You. Brilliant song that John did so beautifully. And the list goes on. Have a little faith. Jessica Mowboy. Kate Sobrano again. John did that amazing version of Help. It was most unusual. Not unusual. It was spectacular when he did it. But it was just such a different way of singing that great song that we knew and loved from the Beatles. Just made it his own. Hugh Jackman, Talk of the Town. Hearts on Fire, just so many great performers. Celine Dion was in there. Wherever you watched her, maybe around Australia or you were at the show itself here in Melbourne. 133693. Pete, good morning. Morning, Pete. Great start. Yeah. Good morning. Oh, you there, Pete? Go ahead, Pete. Good morning.
1: I heard, I turned on the radio before and I heard you talking about the first LP.
0: Yeah, what was yours, Pete?
1: I've still got it. What? It was the Benny Goodman Trio, and I bought it when I was 12.
0: The Ben Goodman Trio.
1: Gene Krupa. Gene Krupa, Benny Goodman, and I think Lionel or somebody or other.
0: So I think Gene was the guitarist, wasn't he? But the not the guitarist, the drummer.
1: Krupa, yeah, that was Gene Krupa.
0: Yeah, just incredible drummer.
1: Clarinet. And, yeah, I've still got it.
0: How often do you listen to it, Pete?
1: Probably about once every 5 years or whatever.
0: That brings back memories. Why, when you think about it now, what attracted you to that music at the time?
1: I heard it. I was actually playing the drums at that stage when I was at school. And I got some money for a birthday present and I paid 40, I'm having a look at the cover, I paid 48 shillings for it.
0: 48 shillings, which would have been, that was a good price for an album then.
1: That's right, yeah. And I bought it at Sutton's in Ballarat.
0: Which store? Sutton's?
1: Sutton's.
0: Would that be in the Bridge Mall?
1: No, they were in Sturt Street.
0: Sturt Street, further up. Pete, good, great memories, and thank you for kicking it off for us.
1: But as I said, I've still got it.
0: There you go. Hang on to it for as long as you can, Pete.
1: You're not wrong.
0: Good on you, mate. Well done. Thank you. Come and join us around Australia, 133693. When you ring through, the first voice you hear will be that of Ethan. He'll be answering the calls. Say be nice to him. Keep it classy, people. Ethan is his name. He's young. He's very gifted, talented, and can get cross like that. Come and join us, 133693. For those around the rest of, 133873. It's Australia Overnight.
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0: Thank you for all those messages coming through. Tony Mack, Celine Dion sang You're the Voice, Bagpipes and All. My daughter messaged me earlier, Renee. Thank you for that. Things that bug me the most, flies. Well, it's not that long. I know they'll be around shortly. Phil, it won't be long before we'll be all doing the great Aussie salute to the flies. Bring it on, bring it on. Just think what Labor, this is another one from Steve, just think what Labor has done and is still doing to this great nation. Totally unbelievable that Prime Minister Albanese is the preferred MP. Or is he? Ask yourself one simple question. Am I better off and happy with the cost of living? The reason One Nation has done little is because they're not in power. Time for a change, says Steve. Well, I guess that's the idea of a great democracy, is that when we all get together and bond over what we want for now and the future, we get that opportunity to do that. Not available to all nations. We should never ever take it for granted either, by the way. Rob, good morning and welcome.
13: Good morning, Tony. We weren't fortunate enough to get tickets to, I call it the Tennis Centre, but the Rod Laver Arena. So we did the whole Hoyts Forest Hill first row experience tonight, Tony.
0: Yeah, how was the crowd there, Rob?
13: Well, it was full. So when I say full, every cinema was full with, fans of John Farnham. So every cinema at the complex. So we, for instance, were in Cinema 2 and other people were in the other cinemas.
0: How did it look on the screen?
13: I really got to appreciate the production. I want to compliment the people who put it together. It certainly covered all perspectives. Like, you had the Indigenous perspective. They did the Indigenous version of You're the Voice. They had the junior perspective in terms of, they had a 16-year-old, Ruby Rogers, who I understand is the daughter of Mahalia Barnes.
0: Yep.
13: She performed. And they also had a comedic perspective. They had Hans, he's a cabaret sort of comedian, and he did Sadie the Cleaning Lady. That was very humorous.
0: Somebody had to.
13: Highlight. Yeah, that's right. But they got it right, I think, the mix. They appealed to everyone. The highlight for me was Chris Martin from Coldplay. He made up his own song about John, and that was the highlight for me. But hats off to everyone who was involved in the production. They're all quality musicians in their own right. I was sitting next to my daughter and I kept saying, oh, I love this song. Oh, this is the best song. Oh, this is it. So there's so many in his library that are worthy of, adulation. And all the other performers did a great job. But you still miss that gravelly voice that resonates. Fantastic,
0: yeah, fantastic review. Just look at that Chris Martin song, Rob. I mean, that's the song that he did was a thing called Better Singer Than Me. How cool's that?
13: Yeah, well, he made it up and he talked about being in the car with Shane Warne, and he said, and Shane told him, "Oh, you need to listen to this guy," and that's how he discovered
0: John Farnham. Better singer than me. Rob, great call. Thank you for that. Always good to talk to you. Keep in touch. Thank you. Carolyn, morning.
14: Good morning. Can you hear me?
0: Loud and clear, Cara.
14: Okay.
0: Not anymore. I can't hear. I'm not too sure what's happened there. We'll come back to Carolyn in just a moment. Donna, good morning to you.
15: Hello.
0: Hi, Donna.
15: Hello, Tony.
0: Hi. Welcome.
15: Thank you. Oh, I'm so glad to hear somebody saw the concert of John Farnham, because I was a big fan back in the day and I saw him live in the 80s with the Whispering Jack and the at a local hotel, and I also saw him at Parkley Markets in the 90s. Took my son, he was about 12 at the time, and he was a fantastic live performer.
0: Yeah.
15: You know, I think he got the award for best live performer many times. And I'm reading a book about his whole life at the moment. Actually bought it from an op shop the other week before all this came up.
0: Well
15: just
0: done,
15: like
0: you.
15: The incident,
0: yeah,
15: you know?
0: Yeah, there you go.
15: It's a very interesting book.
0: And so that was John's great ability, wasn't it? Because of his years of experience in shows, that not only did he adjust the way he could perform as a singer, he really managed the idea of working the audience as well.
15: Well, he was in musical shows.
0: Yeah, that's right.
15: Charlie Girl and all that, they said. And his manager at the time, the original manager, Daryl Samble, was the one who arranged all this, you know. But he fell out with him when he married Gillian.
0: He did.
15: You know, because Daryl Samble was a bit, resentful. Or, you know, he wanted to keep John with him all the time, and because he'd had him with him since he was 18, and he didn't want him to marry, which is ridiculous.
0: Yeah, when you think about it now, crazy.
15: Yeah, and but that's what started him off, him arranging the musical theatre as well as the TV shows, and you know, he was on the London, what do you call it, the Variety. The Variety show in London, the Royal Variety performance. He was the youngest person. He was only 15 when he met the Queen, John Farnham.
0: Is that right? I don't recall that.
15: Yes. Yeah,
0: well, then we go back to the
15: 60s. I remember
0: 60s.
15: Watching it on TV. I remember watching it on TV. In fact, my cousins, who were all 10 years older than me, and some of them are still alive, but not all of them, they went on a morning show on TV. It might have been Countdown at the time, which was on in the Saturday mornings. I think it was, or it might have been a different rock show. And John Farnham was one of the acts, you know.
0: Wonder what show it was,
15: Donna.
0: What show would that have been on the Saturday morning?
15: I can't remember the name of it.
0: Uptight?
15: I can't remember the name. It might have been. It was all acts. It was all singers.
0: Yeah.
15: It was all for the teenagers.
0: So they, my memory in the day of those shows on a Saturday morning was, oh, it was a live audience, was it? So I remember Uptight, certainly Uptight, which was hosted by Ross D. Wiley, and Happening 71 around that time.
15: Yeah, it could have been something. Yeah. Oh, well, I was pretty young, so
0: we
15: I might have
0: were.
15: Only been about eight, so they were might have been 18. Oh, you know, it was in the 60s, I think.
0: It was a lovely time, Donna. Great to talk to you. Thank you for being part of the program. Wherever you are around Australia, jump on board, 133-693. G'day, Tone. They ended the show, as John often did, with their voice. But on the program last night, the bagpipes were played by, gee, I hope this is true, Barnsley, did Jimmy play the bagpipes with his wife? Such a great nod to John, wouldn't it be? G'day, Tone. My experience of Blue Light Discos was fun. Volunteered for a disabled workshop on Fridays. Local police would invite the workers to a free afternoon disco. We had the very best time trying to do better than John Travolta. Good on you, Barb. Barb's here in Rosebud. Trevor, morning.
16: Morning, Tony. How are you, mate?
0: Really well, Trev.
16: You know who it is, don't you, Lefty?
0: Say that one more time, Trevor.
16: I said, you know who it is, Lefty?
0: Just remind me, Trev, have we met?
16: No, we haven't. I always used to call you a Lefty, if you remember.
0: Oh, I don't. People call me a lot of things over many, many years, Trev.
16: Yeah, well, it's from Dandenong.
0: We met in Dandenong?
16: No, I've spoken to you before.
0: From Dandenong?
16: Yeah, I live in Dandenong, yeah.
0: Yeah, and you called me a Lefty?
16: Yeah.
0: Why would you have possibly called me a Lefty? Presumably you know nothing about me at that time.
16: No, you always on about your Labor government.
0: Hang on. I'm going to write that down. I was always on about the Labor government. In what way was I on about the Labor government? He says, cringing.
16: Well, you're always talking about Andrews.
0: I was talking about. Are you sure you got the right person, Trev?
16: Yeah.
0: Huh?
16: I'm the guy that used to ring you up about when I had my stroke.
0: When did we have this conversation, my friend?
16: Right, it'd be a good 6-8 months ago.
0: Oh, right, okay, so a little while ago. When did you have your stroke,
16: yeah,
0: more important?
16: 20 months ago.
0: How are you travelling now?
16: I finally got the NDIS through.
0: Good on you. Who looks after you, Trev?
16: I got a couple of carers and I got a gardener and a worker and whatnot.
0: Does that make life more comfortable?
16: 19 months.
0: You're 19 yeah. months. And you're in pretty good shape now?
16: Yeah, now I am, yeah.
0: Are you up walking?
16: Yeah, it's never affected me physically or mentally, luckily.
0: So what's the thing that holds you up a little bit?
16: Just the fact that the big roads won't let me drive.
0: Not allowed to drive, yeah.
16: No.
0: Which is annoying?
16: Yeah, it is.
0: Do you feel you could drive? Given the circumstances?
16: Yeah.
0: Well, they would know, Trev. They've been doing this for a long time. I can understand it's frustrating, but if you've got the support, God willing, you've got the support that you need, how good's that?
16: What gets me is I drove trucks for over 30-odd years and never had an accident in over 45 years. And the first time I have an accident, which was no fault of my own doing, they turn around and just rip your licence off you.
0: Oh, Trev, frustrating. Can understand frustration around that. However, that's probably the rules, regulations, and at some point they've got to make those really hard decisions. Good on you, Trev. Sorry if I upset you all that 7 months ago. I don't recall necessarily talking about Dan Andrews. Don't recall, but I probably, you know, may have come up as a talkback topic at some point. Wherever you are, everything was great about the John Farnham concert, except Jimmy Barnes, says 959. Not too keen about Jimmy Barnes. Really? 133-693. For those interstate, 131-873. 131-873. The text messages are fabulous as well. 0477-693-693. I'm Tony Mack. Good morning.
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0: On this little program we call Australia Overnight, we catch up from time to time with Tom Percy, KC, King's Counsel. Tom Percy, hello and good morning, Tom.
26: Oh, hi there, mate. How are you going?
0: That's sensational and getting better. We'll come back and talk about footy in just... There's so much to talk about, Tom. No doubt, as a Fremantle Football Club supporter, you'll be thrilled, you'll be excited. We'll get back to that in just a tick. A couple of things that have been in the news and fascinating me, and I know others across Australia, would be issues around AI and the legalities or the possible lack thereof going forward. What's the feeling? What's the sentiment? I mean, it seems to be moving so very quickly, Tom.
26: Well, it does in the legal profession. You know, I get a lot of briefs where I think people have used AI to prepare the papers for me, and quite often they're really wrong. So I'm just a little hesitant about it. I don't use it much myself, and I know courts are very hesitant to adopt any AI information in terms of their research and the way in which cases proceed. And I know that there have been a lot of cases where it's been comprehensively wrong and people have been taken to task for it. Some practitioners have actually been admonished for it and taken to task seriously about their use of AI. It is something, however, that I think is going to creep in. And I think the future is a little uncertain when it comes to AI in the law.
0: So I guess the question's going to be about regulation, presumably, Tom. Where, what can regulation do? Can it be over-regulated? Who would regulate it? Who ultimately becomes responsible for those discrepancies?
26: Well, I think we're in uncharted waters there, to
0: really,
26: an extent, Tony.
0: Yeah.
26: And I think it's just a little like the internet when it first started out many, many years ago, that people had to sort of adjust very gradually as to which way it was going. But the way and the pace at which this is evolving is very frightening, I find. And I think the tendency is for people out there thinking that they can solve the legal problems by effectively just Googling AI and working things out and doing their research like that is a bit dangerous. I'm not putting an advertisement here for lawyers because that would be improper, but I think people should be very cautious about placing a great deal of reliance on what they come up with AI.
0: Younger, new practitioners in the world of lawyers they're probably going to embrace it at some point, if not already.
26: Well, they are, and I think they are placing an undue amount of reliance on it. You went through university about the same time as I did, and we all went through without ever turning a computer on. We didn't have any computer. There was no such thing as Google or...
0: Off to the library.
26: ...any form of... we had to do these sorts of things. I mean, it led us to really curious things like being able to add and subtract and do proper research without the assistance of artificial technology. But kids who are coming through these days, and I still employ young kids coming through straight out of university, and the degree to which they are coming out with a reliance on this is just a little bit nervous for me. And I think I take them aside and I say, look, there are other ways to do this. Sure, go and do your research if you can, but you've got to back it up. You've got to have a plan B, and you've got to really realise that this may not be 100% correct because, you know, sometimes it comes up, they say, oh, you can rely on this case of Smith versus Jones in 1995, and you're going to have a look. That case doesn't exist. They say you can rely on Section 59A of the Trade Practices Act, and you're going to have a look. That section doesn't exist.
0: Yeah.
26: And it throws up all sorts of things which are quite frightening. And if you have too much reliance and blind faith in this, I think it's very problematic.
0: It's going to challenge each and every one of us in the future. I want to talk to you about migrations. Again, been in the news with various leaders talking about it, and so they should. How do we get it right? I guess most of us all would probably agree that it just needs to be ongoingly, managed better perhaps than it has been of late. And the contribution that, and I don't underestimate in any way the contribution that migrants have made to Australia for decades and decades and decades, certainly post-war.
26: Well, it is, I mean, you come from an Irish background. I've got Irish heritage. My grandfather was an Italian. My other grandfather was English. We're all the subject of immigration going back to the year dot. But... I think there is a feeling within the community, and people like Pauline Hanson are sort of harvesting this kind of fermenting disquiet about overwhelming immigration and the demographic change in Australia as we grew up with, to think that maybe it's time to put a brake on this. We do rely on it, and I think selective immigration for people who have particular skills that we're lacking in. And we've really enriched our community by bringing in doctors and people with engineering qualifications and things like that, where there's been a gap in the community and a gap in society for these sorts of things has been terribly beneficial for Australia. But I think there is a groundswell of opinion that we might have overdone it and we need to put the brakes on a little bit. I think that's a question for the politicians. But I think they need to listen to the community because the community is getting a bit nervous about it.
0: Tell you what was interesting. I went for dim sum Sunday morning about 11 o'clock, into a beautiful Chinese restaurant in Paran. It's been there for a long time. Of the people serving on the floor, four of them would have been, so nearly half would have been of Indian descent. They were amazing. But here we've got young Indian students, presumably, that are working in a Chinese restaurant. It's a lovely combination.
26: It sure is. And I think, look, you don't have to go to a service station these days. Almost every service station I go to, when you fill up your car, there are people, a lot of them run by Indians and people like that. And they're doing a really good job. All the cleaning jobs around the place are dealt with by people who are largely from a foreign background. You go to a lot of different industries, which are probably not the destination industries for ethnic Australians, if I can put it that way. And a lot of people think, well, has this gone a little bit too far? Are we overdoing it a bit? I guess that's a question we as a community have to come to terms with.
0: Yep.
26: The whole question about backpackers and things like that who do really good jobs, people that a lot of Australians don't do, they're not attracted to that sort of thing, and they are a situation which we need to really look at and see where are we going and what's the direction to take?
0: Tom Percy KC is a passionate supporter of the Fremantle Football Club for how many years now, Tommy? 40?
26: Well, I'm a foundation member. Yes. From day one, I got in. I never really liked the Eagles. And I just had a feeling that something else would come up. I grew up as effectively a Footscray supporter. But when they came here, I thought, well, it's about time to jump on board. So from day one, I've had a number of memberships. A cat was a member for many years.
0: I'm glad you raised that. I was going to raise that with you. So let me share across Australia that for a long time, your cat was a member of the Fremantle Football Club. A seat had been preserved for each year as a member.
26: Kevin the Cat, yes.
0: Kevin the Cat.
26: He's still a paid-up member.
0: Oh,
26: and, he applied for a ticket in the ballot this year to the grand final.
0: No.
26: We've got four tickets with the family, and we didn't actually get one in the ballot, so I'm looking around elsewhere to try and see how I can get to Melbourne.
0: What a weekend that's going to be. I mean, from your point of view in Western Australia, presumably those who love Fremantle will be beside themselves. This could be the opportunity.
26: Well, there's been an amazing feeling in Perth over the last week that it was going to happen. I'm a bit hesitant. I'm a bit of a naysayer. I'm cautious. I'm a lawyer. I do things very, very cautiously. And I wasn't prepared to book flights or anything like that until such time as I saw the name appear on the program. And look, I'm prepared to get there if I can get some tickets, and I'm going to leave no stone unturned during the week to see if I can get some. I was very disappointed not to get any in the ballot. I would have thought for foundation members, you probably would have got some priority, but I got the news today that I'd missed out, so I'm going to have to look at other options.
0: Yeah, do you reckon you can afford the airfare?
26: Well, I might be able to dig into the superannuation fund or something like that, Tony, and see how I go.
0: If you need any help, just let me know. I'm happy to support you.
26: You've always been good for a loan in the past, Tony, so
0: Thank you. Nice to talk to you. Tom Percy, KC, passionate about footy, passionate about law, passionate about just order. Thank you, Tom. 133-693, wherever you are, right across Australia. For those interstate, those that might be in Sydney and Brisbane, come and join us. 133-8. So it's 131, really. I beg your pardon. 131-873. I will get used to. We're right across Australia for Australia Overnight.
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9: Grace, what are you doing?
11: I'm race walking.
9: What on earth?
11: You know, race walking, like in the Olympics, really gets my hips swinging. I'll say, I didn't think you could move them like that. I got these new shoes from Gilmore's. 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You should get some new shoes, then you could keep up.
12: Race into Gilmore's Comfort Shoes. 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
0: Yeah, and you can send those texts through. It's one here that says ending in 507. Great to listen to you in bed. Wonderful company overnight as my man has rode on ahead. Thank you. Text ending in 507. Hope you're okay. Sydney nudging 21 degrees on the way to 28 today. Beautiful. Sunny morning, shower or two perhaps, but a nice day. Melbourne 14 degrees right now. Possible morning shower, a top of 15 degrees. Perth, hello to you. 15 degrees, top of 23 on way, and in Adelaide, 13 degrees, nudging 14 degrees and a top of 17, bit of cloud around. Come and join us, 133693, wherever you are. You might like to jump in. If you're in Sydney, you might be in Brisbane, 131873, and it comes straight through to Australia Overnight. I'm Tony Mack. Wayne, morning.
14: Good morning, Tony. Tony, I wanted to say go Freo. I think it's fantastic that they've made the big dance, and I know a lot of people. You were talking to a gentleman there who's now going to have to pay big fares to come over from to Melbourne.
0: There will be,
14: but I agree. I don't think I couldn't get into the cinemas. The cinemas sold out very quickly, Tony, and my friend was actually at the concert.
0: And have you had any feedback?
14: Haven't had feedback from him yet, but I'll probably talk to him today. He's from Gadigal, by the way, from Sydney. I'm from Sydney.
0: Okay.
14: And I'm actually a friend of Michael O'Day, and I've met his partner. He's the same age as John Howard, Tony, with 9 children.
0: Oh,
14: he's a very strong Catholic, and he's... his oldest son, who I met once, is actually used to be the Speaker of New South Wales Parliament, Jonathan O'Day.
0: Okay. Vaguely remember that name, Wayne.
14: Sorry?
0: I remember that name.
14: You remember the name, Jonathan O'Day?
0: Yeah. How long ago was he in the Parliament?
14: Speaker of New South Wales Parliament.
0: How long ago?
14: Quite a while ago. In fact, I'm friends with him on Facebook, and he actually... I remember he got to meet a delegation from Japan who came out to the parliament, you know.
0: Yeah, and those relationships so important, Wayne.
14: They are, yeah. Well, actually, a former colleague of yours, I won't mention his name because I don't want to incriminate myself, Tony, but we had a disagreement over what happened in the Beirut port bus a few years ago, Tony.
0: And what was that?
14: You know, when the Beirut port explosion, quarter the size of Hiroshima.
0: Yes,
14: yeah. Yeah, well, we had a bit of a disagreement about it, Tony. But anyway, I didn't ring up to complain about that. I wanted to let you know that I sing with the greatest. We've been going 25 years, the Sydney Streetcar, Tony, and we're the longest serving streetcar in the world, founded by Jonathan Welsh. And he's the same gentleman who founded the Choir of Hard Knocks, and they just had their 20th anniversary.
0: What
14: last
0: a choir
14: week.
0: That is.
14: And they sang with Jimmy Barnes. We haven't got to do up until on Saturday, Tony. We got to do a wonderful thing with William Barton, Ray Martin, Jack Thompson, and an ensemble of this of the Sydney Symphony Orchestra.
0: What an outfit that would have been. Wayne, it's good to talk to you. Keep in touch for the next couple of weeks as we go right across Australia for Australia Overnight.
14: Okay, thanks a lot, Tony.
0: Nice to talk to you. Paul, good morning.
15: Hey, good morning, Tony. Thank you very much for the shot.
0: Welcome.
15: Thank you. Just a couple of things. You asked at the start about what's the worst remake ever.
0: Yeah, in terms of those movies that you and I loved, and then they do, not so much a sequel.
15: Yeah, so I remember during the endless lockdowns that we had during COVID, there was little piece of happiness that I got, and that was the Bob Odenkirk movie, Nobody. I don't know if you've seen that.
0: Love a great fan of Bob, but I don't recall that particular film.
15: Hollywood was keeping, they're holding all their movies back, like Top Gun, Maverick and everything, because they want a cinema. And Bob put out Nobody, and it was just a little island of happiness in the middle of endless COVID lockdowns. But then they made Nobody too. And I got to tell you, stinker. Just a total stinker.
0: Oh, was it?
15: It was a victory lap. It was dialing it in for the dollars. It wasn't funny. It was, you know, tried too hard to eclipse the first one. And that, I think that's a problem you get with a lot of sequels, is that they just try to out-muscle the first one rather than write a good story for the second. But if you love Bob Odenkirk, you definitely should watch Nobody. Just don't watch the sequel. And on immigration, I was listening along to what you guys were talking about there. It's not just Australia. All over the West, the United States, all over the parties in Europe and so forth, people... The numbers are rising. People are just saying, we never got a vote in this. We don't agree with it. And

0: you're looking for, and a lot of those roles aren't even full time. So they're usually people who are, quite often people who are studying and got the time to do that. And it gives them a bit of coin on the side. Paul, got to love you and leave you, because coming up very shortly is the news and then more of your calls, Australia Overnight.
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0: All right, if you could nominate just the one John Farnham song, what would that be? 133693. I've got one, a cracker, that I think most people will be very surprised to hear and remember.
10: News is next. 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
11: Hello, I'm Chris McCarthy. Support for federal Labor has dropped to its lowest level since 2012 at just 27% in the latest news poll. Labor's primary vote has fallen 10 points from 37% in the past 12 months. One Nation and the Coalition have remained unchanged on 30 and 19% respectively. The opposition is rejecting claims its proposed fuel excise discount would be inflationary. The coalition has unveiled a plan to halve the tax any time the price of crude oil exceeds $100 a barrel for 2 weeks. Treasurer Jim Chalmers says the plan would put further pressure on inflation, but Shadow Energy Minister Dan Tehan has told News 24 that doesn't have to be the case.
12: Not if it comes with cuts in other government spending, and that is what we've always proposed. We want to make sure we do this sensibly, but we need to be able to provide cost of living to motorists now.
11: The Prime Minister is continuing his week-long tour of the US, pitching Australia as a middle

0: Power for the UN Security Council. Talks at this year's General Assembly in New York are expected to highlight the need for better digital security and global guidelines for AI. Australia is looking to secure one of the 10 non-permanent seats on the council for the first time since 2013. A child has died while two others and a woman in her 40s were critically injured in a stabbing in the New South Wales Blue Mountains. All four were found in a vehicle at Valley Heights by members of the public who rendered assistance. Police say the woman was known to the children, who are all believed to be under 5 years old. Ukraine has launched what's thought to be its largest round of drone strikes on Moscow, targeting the city's main oil refinery. The attack coming as Russia entered the third and final day of voting in its first wartime parliamentary election. New research shows retirees contribute $16.5 billion to the economy each year. It's through volunteering, mentoring, community leadership and unpaid care like babysitting. UniSuper spokesperson Derek Gascoigne says the contribution often goes unnoticed.
1: The contribution that the retirees are making is largely headed up by mainly the unpaid care sector. So these are often grandchildren or siblings. Really, it's that grandparent economy.
0: Australian researchers are investigating if weight loss drugs like Ozempic could be repurposed to treat alcohol addiction. Studies show the drugs can suppress dopamine and brain reward pathways. Also making news, a WA government plan to hunt a shark responsible for a fatal attack in Perth has been criticised by experts and the Greens. And life expectancy for Australians is projected to grow to 90 years old for women and 86 for men across the next four decades.
2: 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It's all about stories, about connection, conversations and news you can trust. 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
0: Just four teams remain in the race for the NRL Premiership. Andrew Lucas reports.
3: Newcastle is through to its first preliminary final since 2013 after stunning the Warriors 12-10 in front of a record NRL crowd of over 48,000 at Eden Park. It was 6-6 at halftime before Dom Young crossed shortly after to put the Knights ahead. Leka Halasima went over for his second with 11 to go, but the home side fell short to be eliminated in straight sets. Newcastle will take on Penrith in a preliminary final on Sunday at Accor Stadium. Andrew Lucas, Sydney.
0: In AFL, the Brisbane Lions will challenge a one-match suspension on star Lachie Neale in the hope of retaining him for Saturday's decider against Fremantle. He's been handed the penalty for a gut punch on Hawthorn's Jack Ginnivan. And in the AFLW, wins for Adelaide, West Coast, Gold Coast and Richmond.
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0: Checking the forecast around the country. Perth, 23 degrees and sunny. Partly cloudy in Adelaide with a high of 17. A shower or two in Hobart reaching 15 degrees. Possible morning shower in Melbourne with a top of 15. Sunny and 23 degrees in Canberra. Sydney, a sunny morning before showers with a high of 28. 31 degrees in Brisbane and sunny. Clear skies and 33 degrees in Darwin.
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9: Getting lots of messages from South Australia, and why would I not really, when Norwood buried the ghosts of 2024 with a pulsating 14-point triumph against arch-rival Sturt. Yay! To claim its 32nd premiership, the 2026 SANF Grand Final, SANFL Grand Final, at the Adelaide Oval, winning their third successive Grand Final against arch rival Sturt. Yay! After successes in, not we go back too far, but 1941, 1978, the Redlegs shrugged off any doubts, lingering from their shock loss to Glenelg 2 years ago as they kicked 5-3-1 behind the final quarter. Congratulations, Legs. From all reports, a stunning game. And that last quarter, wow. Wherever you are, right across the country, come and join us. You might be listening through 3AW, the Ace Radio Network here in Victoria. It could be 6PR in Perth, 5AA in Adelaide, 4BC in Queensland. Good morning to you. 2GB and any of the apps, but particularly the 3AW app right across Australia. Jump on board 133693. For those Sydney and Brisbane, 131, so 131873. The text line, busy, 0477 693 693. And for those that like to email, we don't necessarily read out too many, if any, emailed on the program, but I do respond during the day. I don't have a life, so I respond to email. Thank you for pointing that out. Overnights. 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Justine, how was the weekend? Good morning.
10: Oh, very good. Good morning, dear Tony. Busy. Wasn't it beautiful weather in Melbourne?
9: Just stunning weather. Absolutely beautiful yesterday. Gorgeous day, Sunday.
10: I know. Spring is in the air, Tony, isn't it?
9: It is. And you look at the forecast for Melbourne later today, top of 15 only, but it's 14 now. Mm-hmm. Sydney 28, Perth 23 degrees. So we're playing a bit of catch-up footy, but we had a cracker yesterday. In fact, the weekend was gorgeous.
10: And since you've got the weather in front of you, what's Noosa towards the end of the week?
9: Noosa is looking good, around about 28 degrees right throughout the week. When do you jump into the car and do this wonderful journey with husband number one?
10: And pray for me. 2 o'clock on Thursday.
9: Thursday you leave. Can you do reports from the car? We will be fascinated to see a conversation in the car, or record something and let us know.
10: No. Well, we've only got to get to Albury on Thursday, so I feel confident about that.
9: Yeah, you'll do that.
10: That's only 3 hours.
9: Yeah, piece of pelican.
10: It's a pelican. No, I've been downloading lots of movies over the weekend. I've got 3 books. So I think I'm just going to pace myself. How does that sound?
9: We're going to do that in the car. You're going to watch movies.
10: Well, I can on my iPad, and then I don't like reading in the car. Actually,
9: it makes you dizzy.
10: Yeah. I'll just count the potholes. I think that'll keep me busy getting out of Melbourne.
9: Yep, count the potholes.
10: I'll count the potholes, and then we get to Albury, and we're with my husband's cousins, which will be lovely, at dinner. And then I did say to him, this afternoon, what time are we on the road on Friday morning? He goes, well, you like to get up early and ring your mates. So after you ring your mates.
9: Early. Are you going into Sydney?
10: No, coast. No.
9: Okay.
10: On the coast.
9: And not going through Brisbane either. Well, you will go probably not far from Brisbane.
10: No. All on the coast, I believe. Apparently, beautiful trip from Melbourne all the way up to Noosa, and I've got a girlfriend who's literally coming back from Noosa all the way from Melbourne. She's coming down, I'm going up. So looking forward to it, Tony. It's going to be beautiful.
9: I feel like it'll be a gorgeous trip, Justine. Thank you. Leanne, good morning.
11: Good morning, Tony and Ethan. Got a couple of subjects. One was first album. Mine was Quattro.
9: Susie.
11: Yep, and I've still got it.
9: You all want to go down to Devil Gate Drive?
11: Yep, Savage Silk, Wild One. I'm just trying to think of other songs, but they're the three that stick in my mind.
9: There were so many that... I'm just trying to think what year that would have been. So I'm going to go 73, 74 for that album.
11: It was 74, I think.
9: Mm. How many times have you seen Susie?
11: None. I'd love to see her. Seen her. I loved her. I thought she was, I still think she's great, you know. My favourite song is Wild One.
9: Have a listen to this.

0: Still one of the great tracks of that era, Leanne. Susie Quattro.
1: Yep. And you asked another question of us. What? Something about something else.
0: Oh, Leanne, I can't remember what I did in the last hour.
1: I can't remember either.
0: But Susie's right up there for you, and you've not seen her. Well, yep. Next time she's in town, we'll book a ticket and I'll meet you there.
1: That'd be good.
0: It'll be your shout for beverage.
1: I watched that game last night, and I haven't seen a game that good since the 80s. It was fantastic.
0: It was amazing.
1: I didn't like the last decision by the referee, but the experts say it was a proper decision, but I disagree. But it was a fantastic game. I haven't seen one like that for a very long time. I don't follow either of those teams, but I'm going to say go Frio just to change up the mood. But can't wait till Saturday. It's going to be a cracker of a game.
0: For the AFL Grand Final, Leanne, it will, and there'll be repercussions. I think a couple of players have already been fired from Hawthorn. I think one for about 10 grand, another one for five. And the abuse of umpires, unacceptable in the extreme, people in the crowd. So it's going to really hit the fan somehow in the next couple of days, I would have thought. Artie, morning. Artie Karate, good morning to you.
2: Good morning, Tony Mack and Ethan. And just to let you and Leanne know that Susie Quattro should be coming to the Palais Theatre in November.
0: Around Australia she'll be doing shows.
2: And Kim Wilde's going to be performing, I think, on the 17th of November, real name Kim Smith. I think I told you she changed her name many years ago.
0: From Wilde?
2: Yes, it's original name Kim Smith.
0: Oh, so she went from Smith to Wilde.
2: Well, I don't think she was performing when she had the name Smith. But anyway, favourite song of John Farnham. I would have loved to see that.
0: Go on, sorry.
2: Go on. No, it's all right, you go.
0: I was just going to say, when you think about it, Kim Smith, lovely name, dull and boring compared to Kim Wilde.
2: Of course, it wouldn't suit her as an artist to use Kim Smith. No, you know, Kim Wilde is much better. So with John Farnham, I got a 12-inch vinyl for vinyl collectors, rare medley, like the montage that Simon Owens creates. It's very rare and favourite song. And the reason why, That's Freedom, because in the pandemic lockdown of COVID, That's Freedom was like released from all that pressure and all the stress that it caused.
0: Yeah, it was a difficult time, wasn't it?
2: Yeah, and I heard Robbie Hawke.
0: It's a difficult time for many.
2: Jimmy Barnes's granddaughter, I think Ruby Rogers, 17 years old, performed in that concert at the Rod Laver Arena as well for the John Farnham tribute. So I'm pretty sure her name is Ruby Rogers' granddaughter to Jimmy Barnes, and only 17 years old.
0: So when was that, last night?
2: Yeah, I'm pretty sure I heard it somewhere that she'll be performing there, Jimmy Barnes' granddaughter.
0: Let me just check. I can check on that for you. Let me check, check, let me check. Yes, she was. She was playing guitar Ruby Rogers, with a song called Hearts on Fire.
2: Yes, I would have loved to be there, but unfortunately... Yeah, it would have been great to see, and hopefully John Farnham recovers.
0: Well, we all hope that he does, but he was obviously not in a position to attend the show yesterday at Rod Laver. But what an amazing career he's had, and the high regard in which he is held, just fantastic. Good on you, Artie. Keep in touch. Morning, Lefty. I remember my sister playing Sadie the Cleaning Lady when it first came out back in the late 60s. She had the single. The show the lady was probably thinking of on Saturday morning could have been the Tarek Show, maybe Swallows Juniors. Good on you, Triff, perhaps. When you think about those shows, early days, there were those ones. The ones I remember, they might be different, Sydney and Adelaide, perhaps, and Brisbane. They would have had various incarnations. Those shows on a Saturday morning included, was it Commotion? Was Commotion on in the morning, or was that in the afternoon program? I think at one stage it was hosted by the late Johnny Young, Commotion, if I've got that right. Then it was Rosty Wiley one of them on a Saturday morning. People will remember more than I do. 133693. Meredith, come and join us. Another one says, defence veterans in the minds of the government are low-hanging fruit. This is from Steve. But every time veterans are disrespected, it undermines the whole defence force. Rifle Butterworth veterans will be marching in Canberra 14th of October, seek to recognise their service and will need the support, need to be supported. And so they should be, Steve. So they should be. We must never forget those who serve our great nation ever, ever, ever. Australia Overnight, good morning.
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0: One of the dreadful stories. Nice to have your company. You've just tuned in for the first time on this Monday morning. Nice to have your company. I'm Tony McManus for Australia Overnight. And I get to host this for a couple of weeks. Sitting in here for the national program, which includes 2GB in Sydney and 4BC. 5AA are always with us. 6PR, hello, and 3AW right here in Melbourne where I am, and the ACE radio network as well. Front page of the Sydney Morning Herald, distressing for each and every one of us there, but the grace. This is the stabbing death of a preschool-aged child in the Blue Mountains, capped a brutal spate of domestic violence-related deaths over the weekend. Four people killed in separate incidents, two small children now fighting for their lives. I'll say that again. Two small children fighting for their lives. Cyclists stumbled upon three children under the age of five and a woman in her 40s, all suffering stab wounds. Waratah Road, Valley Heights, just near Springwood, early yesterday afternoon, in what police believe was only minutes after the violence unfolded. The children inside a car, partially turned into a vacant block near a fire trail leading into the national park. And the woman was outside the car nearby. Police are not looking for anyone else in relation to the incidents. Those at the scene applied first aid while calling emergency services. By the time the ambulance arrived, a short time later, one of the children was dead. You've got to ask yourself. We need to ask ourselves. What goes on? What goes on in a situation like that where that can possibly happen? It's distressing. I'm distressed. Why would you not be to read that? A child who had no say in it. Happens way too often. What we do about it, I'm not too sure, by the way. If you've got any thoughts on it, please, please come be part of the program. 133693 or 131873. Just horrid. Meredith, morning.
1: Good morning, Tony.
0: Dreadful story.
1: It hasn't been a very happy couple of days, has it?
0: In many ways, it hasn't been. Generally, it's pretty good, but for many, it's not, Meredith.
1: The biggest shock is John Farnham.
0: What, the fact that he wasn't there? Well, yeah. let's hope he's okay. But obviously, the family made a decision. It was best for him not to attend the show last night.
1: Well, they said he's on 24-hour oxygen.
0: Yeah.
1: And he's in a wheelchair.
0: Yep.
1: But I just hope he makes a good recovery and comes out and says hello, at least make an appearance if he can.
0: We all would hope that to be the case, yeah. Meredith.
1: But he's been very hell and back, that's for sure.
0: Very much. Very much.
1: But he's going to be a loss to the industry when he goes, that's for sure.
0: It will be, and cancer seems not to discriminate, Meredith, there, but the grace.
1: No. Well, when he had that jaw done, 12 hours in theatre.
0: Yeah.
1: You know, but apparently he used to go around, walk around his farm and everything and talk to the animals and sing to himself and everything.
0: Yep.
1: He was quite happy, so something must have went wrong.
0: Well, it's only the family and the privacy of the family, but I think the message would be clear, as got through to John, of how highly regarded and how much love the outpouring of what John did, what he stood for, and how he contributed to other people's lives for decades.
1: Help the farmers
0: in Australia.
1: I don't think there's anything he has done, you know.
0: And a wicked sense of humour.
1: Yeah, I used to love his laugh. Because have you ever seen him sing that song when he's with his band and in his house, when he sings Old MacDonald?
0: No, I haven't.
1: Oh, he does. He gets people to make the different noise of the animals when he sings it. It's really good. There's John bouncing up and down because he was always full of life. You know, I can't say enough about him. You know, I saw him once when he first started, when he came into Adelaide. He was on Bob Phones with you, I've Got a Secret.
0: Yeah.
1: And he came there and I didn't know him that well, you know. I just said hello to him and I didn't take much notice of him, but, you know. But, no.
0: What a superstar. Yeah. What a superstar, Meredith. Thank you very much for that. Wherever you are, right around Australia, good morning to you. Sam, hello.
20: Good morning, Tony.
0: Morning, Sam.
20: I heard you mentioned early on Ross D. Wiley. Wasn't he the one that said, Smiley, you're off to the world today?
0: No. Ross D. Wiley did. Ross D. Wiley's big hit was The Star. Here comes the star.
20: All right.
0: That was Ross D. Wiley's biggest hit, I think.
20: Oh, that's right. And because on those early morning shows, I remember he used to like have a sort of a dark top coat on with a shirt open and the 22-inch cuffs, the flares,
0: that's
20: right?
0: That's right, yeah, those flares, Sam. Flares.
20: and the Windsor Smith, the 2-inch cups that we wore at the time, you could catch the 2-bob bits in because the 50 cent piece hadn't come in yet, right?
0: That's right. That's exactly, that's funny. No, it hadn't. That's exactly right. Fantastic, Sam. Now, from a Fitzroy point of view, how are you feeling?
20: I'm confident, Tony, mate. That was one of the best experiences, one of the best games I've ever seen in my life.
0: Unbelievable.
20: Mate,
0: unbelievable.
20: It took me hours to come down, right? The euphoria was still, and the adrenaline was flowing at 5 in the morning, right? You know? I rang Darren James and they had the gardener, I think it was Jim, right? And he goes, and I described the game, and he said, "Well, for that, you should get maroon and blue petunias."
0: What? Petunias?
20: Anyway, what happened, Tony, because it got ugly at the end of the game, right?
0: Did get ugly.
20: Impey was sprung with the ball, right? He thought he was August Rodin, the thinker there. Had it for an hour and a bit. And D'Ambrosio was behind him, right? The horse and wingman. He's jumping up and down on the spot, jeering that he's made a mistake and he hasn't released the ball, right? One of the bravest decisions ever made by an umpire in a game in our history, right? It goes back to 1983, the qualifying final. Again, Hawthorn and Fitzroy, where Michael Nettlefold ran the ball out right on the boundary line, and he got penalised. They kicked the goal. We lose by a kick, right? Right, that was our chance for redemption. And then in 1986 at AFL Park, Waverley, right, Tony, they beat us by 57 points. That was the night one of our players, Michael Reeves, he was wearing the knickerbocker short, like gridiron shorts. He was getting married night, Tony. He ends up going to his wedding in a helicopter, dazed and confused.
0: Well and truly dazed and confused. Sam, you're a good man. Thank you. Sam, passionate about the Brisbane Lions. For those in Brisbane, the supporters of the Brisbane Lions, what a game. Incredible disappointment for those that didn't go through. That's what semi-finals are all about. Whether you're playing, the great rugby game, whether you're playing AFL, it's amazing this time of the year. Sammy, morning. That was Sammy. We'll come to you very shortly. Justin, Leo, you've got it to yourselves. Come and join us, 133693. Sounds says 783. Just put your little name on it. Makes it easier than doing a number. Sounds was a great Saturday morning music show. Yes, it was for a long time. Sounds. And I think various states, so if you look at the Steve Curtis in South Australia, the legendary broadcaster Steve Curtis also did a great music show on Channel 7, I'm going to say. Steve Curtis, if you're listening, 133693, Steve, be great to talk. Tone, what's happening in the 70s with Ross D. Wiley compared, happening 70. Was Ross D. Wiley the compared that show? Yes, it was. So he did that, and the star was Ross D. It was Ross D. Wiley. We'll just double check that. Ross D. Wiley did the star. Here Comes the Star, which was also written by Johnny Young. Justin, Leo, next, Australia Overnight.
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3: 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I'm only looking from afar, but I'd have no confidence to coach under that regime.
22: 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So I reckon he's a 6-goal value to Collingwood.
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0: G'day, hope all is well in your world, wherever you are tuned in, right across Australia. We're national, we're taking it into 4BC and 2GB. Hello to you, 5AA in Adelaide, 6BR in Perth. I think 6BR will come on board fully in the next 20 minutes or so. 3AW here in Melbourne, the ACE radio network, right through Victoria and into the southern parts of New South Wales. You might be listening on the 3AW app, which is a great way to listen. G'day, Tony Mac. Tonight, I heard John Farnham's This Time Playing to Win. Just pictured a Channel 7 Aussie Rules football highlights package. Rob, yes. Great track. What a brilliant track that was. Rob, you're right. Tony, will Justin be talking about the concert tonight? I hope he does. Maybe he was there. Tony, happening 70, that was Ross D. Wiley that he compared. Thank you, Kay. Twas. Before that, I think it was called... I'm going to say it was called Uptight. Uptight that became Happening 70. So it was Uptight in 69 and then Happening 70, 1970, I think. That's how it happened. Good morning. Smiley, sung by Ronnie Burns, written by Jay Young. Johnny Young it was. I believe it was for Norm, linked into that when he was conscripted. Maybe. Well, as you know, John Young and Normie, they remained great friends until, well, forever and ever and ever. Justin, morning. Justin, we'll come back to you. Leo, good morning to you. Leo.
27: Good morning. Good morning, Tony. How you going, mate?
0: Sensational, Leo. How are you all, sir?
27: Oh, that's good.
0: How was the weekend?
27: Hey, Tony, good game yesterday.
0: Oh, how good were those red legs in South Australia?
27: Oh, yeah, that's right. But the one in Melbourne was between Hawthorn and the Brisbane Lions.
0: What a game.
27: One of the best. I rate that's one of the closest games. One of the best games I've ever heard, Tony, to be honest.
0: Disappointing if you're a Hawthorn supporter, Leo.
27: Yeah, I don't bat for Hawthorn, but I thought... Look, Tony, at the end of the day, someone's got to win.
0: Yep, somebody's got to have a win. What did you think about the way that the umpires were, not talking about the umpiring, but how they were impacted in terms of the abuse, and even a couple of the Hawthorn players have been fined heavily fined for having the umpires.
27: Tony, I've done it, you've done it, we've all done it, criticised the umpire, but it's not an easy job to do, Tony, to be honest.
0: It's not an easy job to do, and if we don't have umpires, we don't have a game.
27: That's right, you know. The umpires sometimes, Tony, they gamble if they do and they gamble if they don't.
0: Yeah.
27: You know what I mean, Tony?
0: Some really tough decisions, and a tough decision can change the whole outcome, and I think that's probably why people felt a little aggrieved.
27: Yeah, Tony, you talk about that song, would you say, Russ Riley, Smiley?
0: Yep.
27: Yeah, I know, you already said it before, I was going to tell you too, but I want to ask you something else. You remember a scene called
0: Hans Paulson, Boom Shalalalo.
27: Yeah, Tony, so when he charged, I heard a fair while back that he was in the hospital, he was suffering with cancer. Would he be still alive?
0: Hans Paulson, I think, we'll just double check. It's a great question. Hans Paulson was such a wonderful artist.
27: I've known that for a long time. Tony, I've known him for a long time, but if he's alive or he passed away.
0: Yeah, he died only a couple of years ago, in 2023.
27: Oh. So it wasn't that long ago, yeah.
0: And when you think about it, he was a Danish descent, Hans Paulson, and just this lovely song that he did was a major hit, Boom Shalala, in a dreamy little country, in a sleepy country.
27: I like that. Beautiful. You know, Tony, I'll tell you something about him.
0: Yeah.
27: He tried to get somebody else to do that song when no one would do it.
0: Is that right?
27: So he did that. I'm pretty sure of it, Tony. And so he finished up doing it himself, and it became a big hit. And I got two of them at home. They come out. I'm only at an orchestra, Tony, I suppose. That song came out about 69, I reckon.
0: That's a Am very right? good point. Will you be about right, I would imagine? Early 70s, popular in the late 60s, early 70s, and known as an eccentric hippie-style approach. And he did. He was just out of that classic era of great hippie culture out of the late 60s.
27: Yeah. All right, and Tony, listen, I've got a lot of people there. And Tony, to be honest with you, I really look forward to talking to you all the time, you know.
0: Oh,
27: and the boys you've got working with you, like Easton, Easton, he's a lovely lad too.
0: You're Ethan, his name is, and Leo, you're a good man, and you're a regular contributor, and I love you for that.
27: Ta-da. See you, Tony, boy.
0: See you, brother. Leo's in Adelaide. Wherever you are, right around Australia, jump on board. Come and have your say. Anything you want to raise on the program? We've got nothing planned, really. We've been talking about things like maybe that first album, that first LP that you bought and you held as a child, as a teenager probably, that you just thought was so wonderful, the memories of it. Does it still rate, that first album you had, does it still rate as something a bit special? The other one that we had a conversation about over the weekend with some friends, when did you first leave home? What age were you when you first left home? And here's the tag to that. Did you ever go back? What age were you when you first left home? Did you then pay board? And did you ever go back home? I could put my hand up and say, went out, stayed with a dear friend and his sister, loved it for about 3 months, and then thought, nah, don't like this particularly. Go home, back to mum's cooking. Proudly went back. Thank God she had me back. And did, and everything seemed right with the world again. Sook I was. 1-3-3-6-6-9-6-9-3. Matt, good morning.
8: G'day, how are you?
0: Matty, well, thank you.
8: I'm just going to pull this truck up.
0: Where are you driving, Matt?
8: In Sydney, I just got knocked off. Just been doing bitumen.
0: What we complain about the roads in other states, including here in Victoria, Matt, as you would well and truly know, under the pump in terms of potholes. Tell us what happens in New South Wales.
8: Well, from what I can see, they do a pretty good job looking after the roads. There is some bad roads, though, but they seem to be doing a lot. I'm going fairly constantly.
0: Constantly?
8: Yeah.
0: And that's a full-time role, Matt?
8: Yeah.
0: How long have you been doing?
8: 6 weeks off. I just went up to the Whitsundays, towed my trailer sailor up there, and spent a month up there. And just come back and back into it again.
0: Was that for work or play?
8: Play, yeah. Play. The trailer sailor. I sailed around the Whitsundays.
0: Oh, beautiful.
8: Yeah. Yeah, it was good. And who did a holiday?
0: In gorgeous weather, of course, this time of the year.
8: Yeah, it was great. It got a bit windy, a bit strong. Like, I asked some of the locals up there, was it wind normal? And they said, no, it was over the top strong. Yeah, I was a little bit worried about it. I didn't let the people on the boat with me know. I was a little bit worried.
0: So that was that unusual for this time of the year, the wind?
8: Well, yeah, they said to me, yeah. I went up there for the race week. That every year, annually, there's 2 weeks, and they boats from all over the country go there, and they race.
0: Now, wasn't that famous for, at one stage, I don't know whether they still do it, but wasn't one of the rules and regulations is you had to have somebody at the front of the boat topless?
8: I don't know about
0: that. Was that an urban myth?
8: Yeah, I don't know. I went there 30 years ago, and then I'm now 64, and it was sort of like a bucket list thing, because I went there when I was in my 20s, and it was the best holiday I ever had in my life. And I just wanted to tick it off again that I went back there.
0: You would have seen some changes, Matt, in the time when you first went to how it looks now. It's just incredible.
8: Oh, yeah, the poker machines. Jeez, there's too many of them.
0: Too many.
8: The place called Magnum's up there, it used to be like Gilligan's Island. It was had all little citronella lanterns and palm trees, and all the backpackers were running it, and it was great. The atmosphere was fantastic. Now it's all closed in and all pokies.
0: Which I guess they've got to make a quid, but it's sort of... I reckon it sort of impacts on the culture of the place to some degree, and it's not sexy.
8: No, it's not as good as when I remember it. And all of the islands, like they got hit with the cyclones and that. The South Mole's sort of non-existent now. They've got some other sort of resort. I never saw it, but the old remnants of the old resort is still there. But from what I've been told, is the insurance companies won't insure it. They just said it's just too much high risk of damage. So they're not going to rebuild it.
0: Matty, when you were there for that period of time, albeit for play, did the shops and the offices and the coffee places all look pretty buoyant and happy and lots of activity?
8: Yeah, there was a lot going on, a little bit over-the-top commercialised, I think. Wasn't as relaxed as what I remember it. It was pretty intense. There was a lot of international people in. And they were all having a good time, but I'm a recovering alcoholic, so I noticed the excess drinking now.
0: you'd be acutely aware.
8: Yeah.
0: It's a really interesting observation, Matt. How long have you been off the booze?
8: 22 months now.
0: How are you feeling?
8: Actually, 22 months tomorrow. Okay, what day is it today? The 21st?
0: Yeah, 22 21st. Months tomorrow. 21st today.
8: On the 22nd of November 2 years ago is when I stopped.
0: You feel better?
8: Oh, yeah, a lot better.
0: Do you go to meetings?
8: Pardon?
0: Do you go to meetings?
8: Oh, yeah, Monday nights, every Monday night.
0: And that still provides great value?
8: Oh, yeah, I encourage anybody who's suffering this. It took a while to encourage me to get to do that. And when I did start going, I wouldn't go without it now. Yeah. There's a bunch of good blokes in there. Everybody, they think, you're an alkie and you're just a loser. But some of these people have been through a lot of things in their life and they've turned to the grog for a crutch, you know. And the people that are off it now, you hear their stories. And, geez, some of them have been really successful people in the past and things have got on top of them. And you can just see they're good people.
0: Yeah, of course.
8: They're big people. Yeah.
0: And how important to attend those meetings? I mean, you'll do this for years and years.
8: Some of the guys have been there for like 25 years.
0: Yeah.
8: Coming in 25 years sober and still going there.
0: Yeah.
8: And some of them go to 2 meetings or 3 meetings a week.
0: Because they know that if they don't do it, you could turn it around and go down that track again, and that would not be great.
8: Some people there, one guy went 16 months and then went back on it and just for one night, and he said it was like it went straight back to square one straight away. Because I asked him one time, I said, look, I'm started this new job, and the guys are having a drink after work. How do you reckon I'd go? One bloke says to me straight out, he says, first time you do it, it'll be all right. Second time you do it, it's not too bad. He said, within 6 months, you'll be flat back out, you'll be back on it for long.
0: Matty, you're a good man, and I think they say, don't they, one pretty much one day at a time?
9: Yeah, in the beginning. Now it doesn't bother me. And all my friends, they used to hide. They'd go around the corner and have a drink, not in front of me, you know. I said, don't worry about it, I'm all right. And now they just act like they normally do in front of me. And whenever we go somewhere, like when we go on motorbike rides and that, we'll go to the pub for a can of lunch and they'll buy a beer, obviously not over the limit, but they'll go and have a beer for lunch and they'll bring out a coat for me. And nobody says anything. It's just like normal, you know.
0: Good on you, mate. That's fantastic. Matt, keep in touch. Nice to talk to you.
9: Yeah. But I've got to tell you one thing I rang for.
0: Please.
9: Okay. Now, I caused a bit of a stir a couple of weeks ago about defining what a relationship is with Centrelink. Because I've got a few assets behind me, right?
0: Yep.
9: I've met somebody and I'm trying to find out what the rules are. Some of the people that rang in after me giving me a hard time. It made me laugh. But I found out from one of them, and it took like probably 50 phone calls to get this out of one of the guys. He said to me, just don't go out with a woman. He said to me, basically, don't do it. And that another guy said to me, within 14 days, I said, how many days before they think that you're in a relationship? He said, 14 days, and I'll start counting you as being in a relationship. So you could meet somebody and who's got nothing. And then all of a sudden, if they're on a pension or something like that, you're responsible for it. I go, I don't want to be in that. Yeah, and I just want to guard my assets. I mean, everything that I've got, I'm leaving to my children.
0: Yep.
9: And, because it's, you know, it's not their fault that they've had to suffer this delayed messes now with housing. So I'm leaving all of my, you know, assets to them.
0: Hey, Matt, the theory would be you better get a lawyer, son. You better get a good one.
9: Yeah, I'm not going to.
0: Yeah. Matt, keep in touch. Nice to talk. It's an interesting conundrum, isn't it? I mean, people in a similar situation, what would you do? 133693.
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0: Cheers, it's Monday, September 2026. And it's got here, give or take, spring equinox today. Spring equinox, the real start of spring. Time for the backyard gardeners to get busy. And don't already the trees, the plants, just looking amazing. Some sunshine. And doesn't it change the spirit of the mood of the meeting? It's gorgeous. Sandra, morning.
2: Morning, Tony. I went and lived with a friend for a couple of months, but it didn't work out.
0: This is when you were left home for the first time?
2: Yeah.
0: What age do you reckon you would have been, Sandra?
2: I don't know, probably about 30, I think.
0: 30? First time you left home at 30?
2: Oh, yeah, well...
0: Wow.
2: I had a very, very, very domineering mother, and, she was sort of... very, very threatening, about the consequences of leaving home and we had a very codependent relationship, and every weekend I used to go to a meeting, Alcoholics Anonymous, or this a group was called Codependents Anonymous, and I went to this group every week.
0: Did Mum have an issue with alcohol?
2: No, she didn't. No, but she became very clingy towards my brother and myself when she lost my dad when I was 9 and my brother was 8, and I don't think she ever recovered. But this group really helped me to get to the point where I could. I was actually 40 when I came down to Melbourne, bought my unit, and I've been living down here since 1996, and that was a huge step for me because of the relationship we had. It was just she was pretty disappointed and kind of angry with me that I moved. She got over it, but
0: But so did you always feel, even at 24, 25, 26, you're a young woman at 25, 26 still, but did you feel that she was just non-negotiable?
2: No, I think so. Yeah, she was, for quite a while, And, my brother never left home. He was with her, until she passed away.
0: Never left home. Sandra, what a great story. Thank you for that. 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
9: I know these texts, some of them are wonderful, and as you read them, you're just reminded how sickening some it can be for some. Tony, still can't think, stop thinking about three-month-old Lewis, who has still not been found after mother took, sadly, her life and her daughter's in the ocean west of Port MacDonald. West of Port MacDonald. May his soul rest in peace. Thank you for that. Paul, Simon, Helen, we will come to you next. It's all part of Australia Overnight. Good morning.
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10: Hello, I'm Chris McCarthy. Support for the major political parties has fallen to a record low of 46% in the latest news poll. Labor recorded its lowest primary vote since 2012 at 27%, while the Coalition and One Nation remained unchanged on 19 and 30% respectively. Anthony Albanese remains the preferred Prime Minister in a three-way contest. The Treasurer has criticised the opposition's plan to slash the fuel excise when oil price hikes flow on to the Bowser. Under the proposal, the tax will halve when the price of global crude oil passes $100 a barrel for a fortnight. Opposition Leader Angus Taylor says it will help with cost of living pressures, but Treasurer Jim Chalmers has told News 24 the plan will make little difference.
11: If he really cared about the cost of living pressures that Australians are feeling right now, he wouldn't have voted against our tax cuts. Our permanent tax cuts are providing cost of living relief in an ongoing way.
10: A child has died, with two other children and a woman in her 40s critically injured after a stabbing in the New South Wales Blue Mountains. Police were called to Valley Heights to reports of four people with stab wounds in a vehicle. The three children are believed to be under 5 years old. Superintendent John Nelson says it's a devastating set of circumstances.
12: We haven't been able to make contact with the wider family. We've made contact with the father, and obviously you can imagine receiving that tragic news. That person is at work just going about their business, and they've had this information provided to them.
10: The mayor of Moscow says 450 Ukrainian drones headed for the Russian capital have been shot down in what he called

0: an unprecedented attack. At least two people were killed as the city's main oil refinery and several homes were set ablaze. The attacks during Russia's parliamentary elections are thought to be among the largest since the war began. Australian and international entertainers have paid tribute to John Farnham in a concert raising funds for head and neck cancer. Australia's favourite son was unable to attend in person, with his family confirming a recent decline in health has left him wheelchair-bound and on permanent oxygen. MC Richard Wilkins opened the night by recognising the special milestone the concert marks for Farnham.
1: Would you believe that John has performed on this very stage 94 sold out shows, 94 of the things, more than anyone else in history. So I guess tonight makes it 95, an unbelievable 95.
0: Also making news, Tasmania's Justice Department has launched a review after the parole board was found using AI generating fake laws. The discovery was made during a murder case. Lawyers have audited 2 years of parole decisions in case of other errors.
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0: The Warriors NRL season is over after going down to the Knights 12 points to 10. 48,000 New Zealand fans packed Eden Park to cheer on the home side. Despite the loss, Warriors coach Andrew Webster says the atmosphere was incredible.
3: Crowd, everyone, being well so welcoming all week, letting us train here, did everything to make sure we felt comfortable. So, no, it's all on us. And, yeah, two games here next year, great.
0: In AFL, Essendon has appointed Shane Mumford as a development coach, the first addition to Mark McVay's coaching panel. Mumford will see out the remainder of the women's season with Greater Western Sydney before joining the Bombers. And the Brisbane Lions will appeal the one-match ban looming over star midfielder Lachie Neal, which could see him miss next weekend's AFL Grand Final, his last game at the club.
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0: Checking the forecast around the country, Perth, 23 degrees and sunny. sunny. Partly cloudy in Adelaide with a high of 17. A shower or two in Hobart reaching 15 degrees. Possible morning shower in Melbourne with a top of 15. Sunny and 23 degrees in Canberra. Sydney, a sunny morning before showers with a high of 28. 31 degrees in Brisbane and sunny. Clear skies and 33 degrees in Darwin.
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11: Wherever you are, nice to have your company. It is Australia Overnight. And we can officially welcome everybody through 6PR in Perth. They have just joined us now officially. Hello there. Thank you to H. Deegan, that is Harvey Deegan, a consummate professional. Morning, Harv. Welcome. Drive home safely. Katie, who looks after the program as well. Harvey Deegan at 6PR. Harv, you'll be pleased to know we're going right across Australia. Now, the stations include... Let me go through this list. It's now comprehensive. Are you ready, people? 2GB, 2GB in Sydney, 4BC in Brisbane, 5AA in Adelaide, hello to you. And the good people now at 6PR in Perth, I'm sitting here based in the great studios of 3AW Melbourne. And there are people listening right throughout Victoria into the southern parts of New South Wales through the ACE radio network. There are many across the world listening to the 3AW app. The question for you, should you choose to accept it, is to come and play. It's open line. We do open line. I know. Foreign, different. But we do open line. We do talk back. Anything you would like to raise on the program, there is no real agenda. You may want to squeal at somebody. You might want to have your say. You may want it to be something really positive and go, has anybody thought about this? 133-693. For those other parts of, the numbers have disappeared from the rest of there. Those other numbers for, thank you. Got to leave those numbers up. 131-873. 133-693 for rest of. 0477-693-693 for the text line. We get lots of texts. Look at them. No name, please. Well, I won't mention that name. Thank you for that, Divine Miss M. Tone, Madonna. Madonna's father begged her not to leave home, but she left. Another good question here, given we were talking about the idea of relationships. What is it legally that constitutes, quote, relationship? Anybody know, any legal eagles, what constitutes relationship? Jump on board, 133-693 or 131-873. We've also been talking about John Farnham. What a show that was last night at the great, we call it the Tennis Centre. It was more than just the Tennis Centre. What a concert, what a show. And people listened to it or watched it in theatres right across Australia. Now, I've nominated one song that goes back to John, and I loved it. We all loved it when it was a major hit. Late 60s, I'm going. Late 69, 70 maybe. And it goes like this.

0: what a maybe slight overproduction, but gee, it was good. Went to number one in Sydney, number one in Melbourne, number three in Brisbane, number nine in Adelaide. They loathed it. And number four in Perth, a one. Who was it written by? Harry Nilsson. Late great Harry Nilsson. Wow. It was happening coincidentally listening to Harry Nilsson yesterday. What an album. Just a couple of great works that he did. Schmilschen in the Night. Fantastic. A double-sided hit. The other side was Mr. Whippy. What? Mr. Whippy. Three Dog Night. Is that right? Anyway, Sadie the Cleaning Lady. But certainly that, written by Harry Nilsson. Big hit for John Farnham. One is the loneliest number. Paul, come join in. Hello. Morning.
1: Good morning, Tony. Really enjoying the show. I've been listening for more than a year now. I'm sitting down in Kerman's hamburger country, mate.
0: Oh, I'm so envious down in Warrnambool.
1: Yeah, sure. Out in Yambuck now. It's about 50 kilometres an hour. I'm sitting in the garage, enjoying the show, and also I want to just a couple of albums that I got when I was young.
0: Please.
1: Country Joe McDonald, Tony.
0: Fantastic artist who I think appeared at Woodstock.
1: Breakfast for Two and The Whale Song.
0: Yeah. And was it Woodstock?
1: And also Emerson, Lake and Palmer with The Lucky Man.
0: So good. So very, very good.
1: And also one more before I go, Tony, was Jackson Brown with Rock Me on the Water.
0: How good were those? Great artists, Paul. You talk about that Kerman's, Paul. They've been there for how many years in Warrnambool? Hamburgers.
1: Well, look, mate, I'm 70 in a couple of months, and they've been there longer than that, I think. And, they're a real institution. Look, I could smell them the other day when I was in Warrnambool, but my knee was buggered and I couldn't get out of the car to go and get one.
0: Are they, to your knowledge, Paul, are they still a family business?
1: Look, I don't think so. A young bloke that worked there for many years, I think he took over. His name's Brett, I think, yeah.
0: And so...
1: done a good job, but it was for many, many years, in the family and what have you, but... Brett was like one of the family, I think, yeah.
0: Oh, they were. And I remember seeing those ads on TV. BTV6 always ran ads for them. 3HA in Hamilton, where I first started in middle of Victoria there, Western Victoria. They would run ads for Kerman's, and people would travel to Kerman's for the burger.
1: Yeah, they certainly would. And when you'd even see it on TV, you knew you'd get one that looked like that, whereas you go to McDonald's and you've got to put your glasses on to find one.
0: Oh, Paul, don't start me talking. Do not start me talking. You're right. I mean, I love the product, but by the time you get it out of the bag and in it, it sort of only just bears a resemblance to the picture. Paul, great to talk to you. Keep in touch. Thank you. Helen, good morning.
2: Good morning, Tony.
0: Hello, Helen.
2: You're sounding very well.
0: Thank you very kindly. Helen, I can share with you, I've actually just since the news, I'm not too sure why, but I've got a bit of a blood nose. What do you think that's about?
2: Oh.
0: What does that mean?
2: High blood pressure.
0: Oh, Helen, don't. I had a check last week. Oh. I'm good as gold.
2: Well, I did that. I'm well in my 70s, and my doctor told me I had to go for the... I went to see my doctor. I didn't read about that, but while we're on it, I went to see my doctor. I needed some medication, and she said I needed the RSV injection because of my age, and I get it for free because I'm over 75.
0: Don't you love that, Helen? Don't you love our Australian government? Don't you love the services provided by our government?
2: Oh, I don't know why people are complaining. Tell them to shut their bloody mouths once they start complaining. When we get it all, and especially when you reach a certain age, you get so many things. But I didn't ring about that.
0: Mm-hmm.
2: I rang to say, I don't know what the legal position is, but if you're with somebody and you don't have to live together, So long as you can prove that you're with somebody for more than 2 years, you are considered a de facto relationship. But somebody that's probably a lawyer would know better than me. I am not, but I think that's the case. The other thing, living at home, European children live with their parents.
0: They did.
2: I know so many families. Children are in their 40s and still living with their parents because they want to, not because they have it so good. Why would they leave home?
0: Yep.
2: And they do because it's everything, you know, you come home, a meal's cooked for you, the housework is done, you don't have to worry about finances, your parents are paid for everything. My children stayed at home. My daughter, oh gosh, I sound like a domineering mother. She left home to get married, and that's what they do. Or
0: yeah.
2: Now these days they're all living together, so it's changed. But it was the case, European children, and we have so many traditions that go with that when you leave home.
0: Those good Macedonian girls didn't leave home.
2: Oh, the traditions are there. You know, you have the bread with the father, the wine glass at the doorstep that they've got to kick when they leave home. So there are so many different traditions, and it's just and it's got nothing to do with domineering parents. Maybe there are domineering parents, but they stay at home. I so many family members, their children are still at home. Sounds horrible.
0: Do you know, if I had the opportunity, and it's no longer an opportunity because mum and dad are no longer there, I would still want to live at home. We had it so good, Helen. Maybe you didn't recognise how good we had it. We were blessed, and I was the eldest of six.
2: Yes, you are. So sorry, I didn't mean, because I heard both, you know, and I wanted to comment on both. On the gentleman that was saying that he wants to leave everything to your children, you better look at the law, because the law recognises your partner before anything else.
0: Yeah, Helen, I'll let you go. It's a great comment. It's interesting how the government sort of comes in and spies. Do they spy and go, okay, how long have you been together? Really? Separate bedrooms? What? Separate bedrooms? Does that make a difference? What if one lived in front of the house, one lived at the back of the house, because you live under the same roof? What constitutes hashtag relationship? 133693.
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0: Good morning. For those sending a text, it's really easy to do, and I appreciate them. We may not get to read them out because we're flat chat right around Australia this morning. 0477 693 693. It was just by way of feedback. One in particular says, there was a great man, John Kermond, all those years ago, long time ago, won so much money at the Ballarat races, did not have enough pockets in which to put it all. There you go. Bless his heart and soul. Those brands, those family businesses of repute in towns like Warrnambool, and that would be the same, I would think, right throughout Australia. When you think about a business that just frankly was doing hamburger, but they did them extraordinarily well and they became iconic and so much part of the community. And there would be one of them right across Australia in so many towns. Feel free to let us know which one was your favourite over those years, anywhere around Australia. I know there's amazing ones in WA that people talk about. There would be the same in South Australia. I do miss, what was the pie cart that was so famous in South Australia and Adelaide for such a long time? Was a pie the pie floated? Is that still a thing? That's the sort of experience for which I refer, you know, and miss 133693. Where are we going? Rod, good morning.
12: Hello, Tony.
0: Roddy.
12: Firstly, yes, the pie floater is still a thing in South Australia.
0: Is it?
12: Yes, I've never partaken of one myself.
0: You've not?
12: All the years I've been coming here, I've never partaken of one.
0: Oh, mate, you should. It's one of life's great joys. They used to be at the front of the Hilton, or very near the Hilton.
12: Yeah, the most famous place is the man with the van at the front of the Cavern Hotel. It's where the big pie, the pie van and he sells hamburgers and hot dogs and stuff like that.
0: So it was sort of done in a pea soup, wasn't it?
12: Yes, something like that, I believe. Anyway, how was your weekend?
0: Sensational, thank you. Had a lovely time. Did a lot of walking, did a bit of eating, did a bit of drinking, did a bit of footy watching, even watched a bit of NRL.
12: Mine was pretty good too. It started off Friday afternoon with a trip to the accountant.
0: Did you win or lose?
12: Well, I was expecting to have to make a donation to the cause to the tune of about $3,000, and it turns out I've got to give them 30% of $458.
0: So you're okay?
12: Yeah, so yeah. My accountant believed the magic and cut it off because I sold some shares last year and the year before. The year before, I had to do an amendment to the year before's tax return, and that's where the bill comes. I forgot to put the share selling in for the 25 financial year, and I had a capital gain of $458, so I've got to give Mr. Chalmers 30% of that if he wants my money.
0: Well, you'd be happy with that. I mean, there is great wisdom, I think, Rod. Those sort of issues that are lost on me and how to manage it, other people can do it for themselves, but I reckon you surround yourself by people who know infinitely more and you trust to put it all together, and it just feels right.
12: Now, before I go...
0: Yep.
12: You're obviously a man who would be into investing in real estate, would he not?
0: Not to any great degree. Little bit over the years, but not to any great degree, Rod.
12: Well, no point asking you if you've got a spare 1.1, because I know where there's three separate titles on the one property, and you can have all three of them 1.1.
0: In which area, are you allowed to say?
12: Northeastern Victoria, up where the sun shines 360 days or 365 days a year.
0: Beautiful.
12: Yeah. Up in Cobram, there's three properties three titles on the one property, three separate titles. The place has been subdivided. And the dearest one of the three is up for sale at 350. The other two, one is 330 and one is 340.
0: So you could do a pretty good deal for just a bit over one, maybe.
12: Well, I reckon if you walk in and said, "Well, look, here's the deal. This is what you want. These separate. How about you take an even mill, and I'll take the whole three off your hands at once. I reckon you can get all three of them for a million."
0: And are they holiday type properties or full time rental places?
12: One's a three-bedroom house, and that is separate to the two-bedroom units that are in behind it. It's not a dual residency property. It's a triple occupancy property. But there's three separate titles in there.
0: Clever.
12: So you'd be in a situation where you could buy the first one and rent the other two out. Obviously, you can't have negative gear them, but you can still rent them out, and that's passive income out of it. And then if you wanted to, you could sell them later on and still keep the front one. You don't worry about a capital gain on the front one if you're living in it, because it's your primary residence. You'd have to worry if you've got a capital gain on one of the two units in the back. But if you had a million to spare, somebody, a retiree, and then dipping into their super or something, wants to set their kids up or their grandkids up, go out and buy the three properties and put the two units in the back in the names of the kids.
0: We could go halves, Rod.
12: Yeah.
0: Okay, thank you. Well done. Thank you for that. I wish... 133-693. We'll get through some of these calls pretty quickly for those that are waiting. My album was like a double Buddy Holly album back in 1960. Fantastic. Great Buddy Holly. Rose-coloured glasses, John Farnham, about 1968. Trev, what a song that was. And those years about... Kerman's they made some good burgers too. G'day, Tone and Ethan. Blood Nose, do check out the recent episodes of Home and Away. Really? Was it Feach? Was a Blood Nose? Was that part of a storyline in Home and Away? Check the storyline out. Real life issue. Thank you. William, morning.
13: Good morning. The true definition of relationship is intimacy.
0: So who determines that? Surely does government determine that?
13: No, government doesn't determine that. But the issue is, if you're having a relationship, if you're having an intimacy with a person, you have a relationship. And I've got a second subject that I'd like to bring up if I can.
0: So just hold that thought for a moment then, William. The idea of, if you had to explain to me and those right across Australia, the definition of intimacy would be what?
13: A relationship where you have emotional and physical intimacy.
0: Wow. Okay. Is it? Would it be that simple?
13: Yep, that's it. And Once you've crossed the border of those two circumstances, you have a relationship.
0: And then who then determines that that has or hasn't been the case?
13: Are we talking about others identifying what an intimacy is between two individuals?
0: Yeah.
13: Then that's a bedroom thing, you know, like it's nobody else's business. However, if you both are acknowledging that there is an emotional and physical intimacy happening, then you have a relationship.
0: Bush Mukundi.
13: Hmm. And the second subject I'd like to bring up, if you don't mind,
0: please,
13: is engineered obsolescence.
0: Oh, tell me about that. Where do we start, William?
13: It starts with the hereditary nature of crony capitalism designing and engineering policies to entrap purchasers and people who are making purchases into a systematic abuse of the product that they purchased. Like, for instance, putting a starter motor on the inside of a bell housing of a gearbox.
0: Yeah.
13: So that the only way you can fix it is to take the bell housing off and the whole shebang, and it becomes so expensive that you're better off buying a whole new gearbox. And the products that they are supplying self-destroy. And there is a policy that we could create, which is called HARM, where if a manufacturer deliberately produces products for the purposes of creating harm for the product that they've provided, then the replacement and the repair becomes their responsibility for as long as the product exists.
0: Let me ask you this, William. In terms of, say, a television screen, because I'm fascinated by screens, new screens in particular, how long would you expect a screen to last, you know, today? Something that maybe you bought 5 years ago is almost, by definition, in terms of the technology, obsolete.
13: Yes, I understand that. And these principles are very difficult to work out, but what I'm talking about is deliberate harm created by the manufacturer to destroy the product in a particular time frame. It doesn't fail naturally, it fails deliberately. And that's where harm comes in, the policy of harm, where you produce legislation that if the provider engages in practices which deliberately harm the product that they're selling, they're the ones responsible for a replacement, not the owner.
0: Not the owner. William, we'll find out more about that from others right around Australia, that idea of, you know, it's all locked in, that after a period of time, you're encouraged, inadvertently maybe, to update. Buy a new one. Get a new one. You better get a new one, son. You better get a good one. And how much is waste? There's so much waste. So much waste. 133693. Brian, Michael, Kenny will come to you very shortly, right around Australia. In Sydney right now, just over 21 degrees. Top of 28 coming your way. Melbourne, hello, 13 degrees, 15 for Monday, possible morning and shower. Perth, gorgeous, sunny day again. Top of 23, 13 now. And Adelaide, 17 is where you're going. It's 13 degrees in town right now.
14: Breakfast with Ross and Russ.
15: Daniel Andrews has actually already posed for his statue.
16: Yeah.
15: Which is now not going to be built. But the Premier says the sculpture will be of something else. 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
15: Yeah.
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15: 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Damien?
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29: I read a really interesting article across the weekend. Had to do with lots of things happening in the United States. The question was asked, so the tag to the particular article, and it's a lengthy article, but the tag to it is, what came before Trump to make Trumpism possible? And I pondered that question for the last 48 hours. What came before Trump to make Trumpism possible? And I'm buttered on both sides if I can come up with a definitive answer. You may have one. Think about it. What came before Trump to make Trumpism possible? 133693. Department of Housing allows you, I don't know whether this is right, Trev, I'll read it anyway. Department of Housing allows you 3 nights a week with a regular visitor staying overnight and then they class you as in a relationship. Really? So who monitors that? Who comes around? Is this your third night or your fourth night? Are you hanky-panky or no hanky-panky? Who monitors that? Really? Fascinating. 133693, 131873. 131873 for those in Brisbane and in Sydney. Brian, morning.
30: Good morning, Tony. I'm just classing. I want to tell you something about these sharks here.
29: Brian, just hold the wind it back a bit. So we're talking about the sharks in Western Australia.
30: Yeah, I want to tell you about, it might be the sign of the hay fever. You've been sneezed a lot?
29: No, not really. It might be a touch of the hay fever. I know this time of the year it kicks in.
30: Yeah, I want to say this to you. First prize, I'll tell you what the first prize after I tell you this story. Yep. The deputy probably gets some tonight on the TV and says, here in WA, we've got boats out looking for the shark, it's more the poor bugger out of Serenade Beach, 50 yards off the beach, you know. She said, we're looking for the shark. She got the idea, someone wrote to West Australia, there's 1,500 sharks around West Australia. If there's not 10,000 sharks around Australia, I said, I'll donate $1,000 to charity immediately, you know. But I just can't believe the government, they're looking for a shark. They're never getting a shark. Yeah, it had to be. It looked like, on the phone, they said it was about 15 foot, it looked like an 18 foot shark. I'd never seen anything like it in my life.
29: Yeah.
30: And they should be getting all the sharks. Sharks are no good for anyone. You get shark flake, mate. It's cooked in batter, goes in your intestines, it's full of friggin' mercury. It's good for your body if you want to keep living all your life.
29: Oh, we love flake, though. We love it.
30: I know
29: it.
30: You do. Oh. It's no good in the long run, mate, if you keep eating it. I'm just telling you, I know doctors in St. Vincent's Hospital, everything. Well, big shots. But the moral of the story is crocodiles for handbags and sharks for cat food, mate. And anyone keeps it, I'll tell you, if you don't like anyone, tell them to come to WA if they like swimming. You know, you're not a good thing to get done.
29: We've been talking about it for a long time, 6PR in Perth listeners would know, about the idea of sharks that might come into Cottesloe or come into Scarborough or in the beach further north of Perth. The question about that
30: around
29: is...
30: Around Rottnest.
29: And around Rottnest Island, too. So
30: Ten years ago, they got over 1,000 sharks in a long weekend spearfishing. It was in the paper at all. It was down on go back 10 years ago.
29: And I guess the question that we have to, which goes round and round and round, how do we blame the shark? And how do authorities then, as you say, Brian, go hunting for the shark, well and truly, God forbid, by the way, after the event, after a tragedy, or somebody has been imaged, or even worse, taken by a shark in the Indian Ocean. It's just been one of those fascinating conversations that people have held in WA for decades and decades and decades. Brian, always good to hear from you. Thank you. Michael, morning.
1: Good morning. How are you?
29: Michael, I'm well. Thank you for asking. And yourself?
1: Yeah, good, thank you. Just before I talk about it with Sundays, just to let you know... I've been listening since midnight, and I haven't heard any of our overnight callers through 2GB or 4BC.
29: Where are they? Calling. Where are they, Darren?
1: Well, I've rang the number several times, a 2GB number, and it's not connecting.
29: Right. Okay. So we need to talk to our executive technicians in that part of the world.
1: I dare say so.
29: Okay, mate. Thank you for that heads up, Michael.
1: Now, the Wet Sundays. I think we've got to remember who we've got to thank for that. The flamboyant Christopher Scase.
29: Pretty much.
1: To develop the, what was it, the Berenson brand.
29: Yeah, it was, way up.
1: And here in Brisbane, I do recall the one on the Gold Coast, the we used to be able to fly to Brisbane from Sydney.
29: What a property
1: that
29: was.
1: And get on those big hovercrafts.
29: Yeah.
1: They had two of them operating back to back going down there.
29: Did.
1: And
29: it was Hollywood in many ways, Michael.
1: Yeah, sorry?
29: It was Hollywood.
1: Yes, yeah. Well, in those times, I think personally he was outdone by the government. He was never committed for fraud or insider trading and like. Our Mr. Alan Bond and what was the other one? Rene Rifkin.
29: He did a runner.
1: He did a runner. Remember, he said to the court, "Oh, may I have my passport for a day?" They said, "Yeah." Well, why? He said, "Well, I'm not going to go anywhere," and he was gone.
29: Yeah.
1: maybe something your other listeners can comment on. I'm still doing a bit more research on it at the moment, but I don't think the person actually stopped to. Think about what he had. I do recall when he bought, was it Channel 7?
29: Yeah, bought it. And
1: he was sitting on the toilet at 2:30 in the morning.
29: Yes. Barely. So this is a good idea. What I might do is buy the network.
1: Buy the network. Yeah, if I can't work on it, I'll buy it.
29: Yeah.
1: Hamburgers. In Wollongong, we had Rosie's Diner.
29: Rosie's Diner.
1: In Dapto, they just did hamburgers and they were the size of a dinner plate.
29: Yeah.
1: Nothing else.
29: How long would they go back, Michael?
1: Back in the 80s.
29: 80s, yep.
1: And the meat pie, obviously, Woolabaloo, pie and mushy peas at Harry's Cafe, yeah. The Wheels.
29: Was it Harry the Wheel or just Harry?
30: Harry DeWeele's on the wheels in those days.
29: Harry DeWeele, yeah.
30: And I think that's got into a, I know there's one in Newcastle now as well. I think they're a bit of a popular brand now around that area.
29: Gee, they were just special, weren't they? Wherever, if you were up there on holidays, that was the place to grab something.
30: Yeah, after a late night at Darlinghurst.
29: Tired and emotional, and that's exactly what you wanted at 3 a.m.
30: Yeah. And then the next train out of Sydney, as Jimmy Barnes once said.
29: almost gone. Michael, you're a good man. I hope we talk again in the next week, couple of weeks, while we're looking after the program across Australia.
30: Just check those numbers out. As I said, I've tried probably 6 times since midnight getting on, and it just rings out.
29: So the normal number you would do is 131-873.
30: That's correct.
29: Well, we'll ask people in that part of the world, give us a try, 131-873. See what happens. We thought we'd been getting quite a few calls, didn't we? But for the rest of 133-693, which is here in Melbourne, and certainly for Perth, 133-882. I know it's a bit clunky, but we'll manage together. Darren, Michael, Kenny, you're next. Come and join us, Australia Overnight.
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29: Finals footy, this time of the year, it's an exciting time. It doesn't matter which particular code of finals footy, by definition, is an exciting time. And none more finer than what happened yesterday in South Australia, where Norwood, the Redlegs, buried certainly its ghost of 2024 with a 14-point triumph. Triumph, we tell you, against arch-rival Sturt, claim its 32nd premiership In the 2026 SANFL League Grand Final yesterday. Their third consecutive Grand Final against the arch rival goes back many, many years, but they've won, and they won handsomely in the end. Well done to everybody that supports Norwood, the Redlegs, as they're known in Adelaide. Michael, morning.
0: Good morning, Tony. How are you?
29: Michael, thank you. I'm really well. Well, apart from... bit of a dodgy nose at the moment, and people are telling me that I should not watch Home and Away for some reason.
0: Yeah, have you got a bit of a runny nose?
29: A little bit of a blood nose, Michael. Hmm? Might be the excitement of my life, perhaps.
0: What's caused that?
29: Well, if we only knew, Michael, if we only knew. Doctor, give me a call. I've got a bad, sad case of loving you.
0: Yeah, Tony, what I wanted to say was... about the footy on Saturday, about the crowd's behaviour after the game.
29: Yeah.
0: Throwing bottles and cans.
29: Not a good look.
0: On the ground.
29: Not a good look.
0: And at the umpires. That bad behaviour shouldn't be tolerated.
29: No.
0: And they should increase security to combat that type of behaviour.
29: Well, you've got 100,000 people near enough to 100,000 people in a stadium. How do you get enough security into that place and monitor the potential for some dickhead who's going to start throwing bottles at an umpire?
0: Well, you could have surveillance.
29: Well, they've got all that. They've got the cameras and things. I mean, you'd need another... effectively 50,000, you know, operations in there to monitor it. It's just not the reality. It's just people's dumbass behaviour, which is inappropriate, awful, and no need. I know people get cross, but you don't take it out on the umpires. They're doing their job. Do they get it wrong sometimes? Yes, they do.
0: You just got to accept it for what it is.
29: Yep, you do. And if we don't look after the umpires, we have no umpires, we have no game. There will be a reluctance for people to become, for young men and women to become umpires. And then we're in trouble at all levels of the sport too, by the way. All levels of the sport.
0: Yeah, and to love the sport.
29: Yep. And if we have no umpires, then the game cannot continue.
0: Yeah.
29: It's a bit like, my observation would be, why would you want to become a politician at the moment? Because you're just being crushed constantly, by people in the media and people outside politics who slam politicians. Why would you want to be a politician? Same deal. Why would you want to be an umpire?
0: Well, there's two different... when you're talking about politicians, they get into the jobs because they think they can make the state or a better place.
29: You would hope that is the case, Michael. And I think the majority probably do that. And then because of whatever unfolds for them and or their party, they are heavily criticised, and we all do it, by the way, heavily criticise politicians purely because they're politicians. And we may or may not like the job that they do. And so we criticise them. What does that do to anybody who's thinking about a career in politics, who might be 25 or 35, thinking, well, I might stand for office? Oh, no, I can make pretty good money outside it without all the harshness of being a politician. And the media has to take some greater responsibility in that too, I would have thought. Come and have your say right around Australia, 133-693.
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7: You and I love old expressions, fabulous old expressions. 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For the life of... What would be the origins of the expression hanky-panky? Asking for a friend. 133693. The number is working. 131873. Morning.
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8: Hello, I'm Chris McCarthy. Support for federal Labor has dropped to its lowest level since 2012 at just 27% in the latest news poll. Labor's primary vote has fallen 10 points from 37% in the past 12 months. One Nation and the Coalition have remained unchanged on 30 and 19% respectively. The opposition is rejecting claims its proposed fuel excise discount would be inflationary. The coalition has unveiled a plan to halve the tax any time the price of crude oil exceeds $100 a barrel for 2 weeks. Treasurer Jim Chalmers says the plan would put further pressure on inflation, but Shadow Energy Minister Dan Tehan has told News 24 that doesn't have to be the case.
9: Not if it comes with cuts in other government spending, and that is what we've always proposed. We want to make sure we do this sensibly, but we need to be able to provide cost of living to motorists now.
8: The Prime Minister is continuing his week-long tour of the US, pitching Australia as a middle power for the UN Security Council. Talks at this year's General Assembly in New York are expected to highlight the need for better digital security and global guidelines for AI. Australia is looking to secure one of the 10 non-permanent seats on the council for the first time since 2013. A child has died while two others and a woman in her 40s were critically injured in a stabbing in the New South Wales Blue Mountains. All four were found in a vehicle at Valley Heights by members of the public who rendered assistance. Police say the woman was known to the children, who are all believed to be under 5 years old. Ukraine has launched what's thought to be its largest round of drone strikes on Moscow, targeting the city's main oil refinery. The attack coming as Russia entered the third and final day of voting in its first wartime parliamentary election. New research shows retirees contribute $16.5 billion to the economy each year. It's through volunteering, mentoring, community leadership and unpaid care like babysitting. UniSuper spokesperson Derek Gascoigne says the contribution often goes unnoticed.
10: The contribution that the retirees are making is largely headed up by mainly the unpaid care sector. So these are often grandchildren or siblings. Really, it's that grandparent economy.
8: Australian researchers are investigating if weight loss

0: Drugs like Ozempic could be repurposed to treat alcohol addiction. Studies show the drugs can suppress dopamine and brain reward pathways. Also making news, a WA government plan to hunt a shark responsible for a fatal attack in Perth has been criticised by experts and the Greens. And life expectancy for Australians is projected to grow to 90 years old for women and 86 for men across the next four decades.
1: 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So add it to your phone now. Melbourne's own 3AW.
0: Just four teams remain in the race for the NRL Premiership. Andrew Lucas reports.
2: Newcastle is through to its first preliminary final since 2013 after stunning the Warriors 12-10 in front of a record NRL crowd of over 48,000 at Eden Park. It was 6-6 at halftime before Dom Young crossed shortly after to put the Knights ahead. Leka Halasima went over for his second with 11 to go, but the home side fell short to be eliminated in straight sets. Newcastle will take on Penrith in a preliminary final on Sunday at Accor Stadium. Andrew Lucas, Sydney.
0: In AFL, the Brisbane Lions will challenge a one-match suspension on star Lachie Neale in the hope of retaining him for Saturday's decider against Fremantle. He's been handed the penalty for a gut punch on Hawthorn's Jack Ginnivan. And in the AFLW, wins for Adelaide, West Coast, Gold Coast and Richmond.
1: 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So add it to your phone now. 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
0: Checking the forecast around the country. Perth, 23 degrees and sunny. Partly cloudy in Adelaide with a high of 17. A shower or two in Hobart reaching 15 degrees. Possible morning shower in Melbourne with a top of 15. Sunny and 23 degrees in Canberra. Sydney, a sunny morning before showers with a high of 28, 31 degrees in Brisbane and sunny, clear skies and 33 degrees in Darwin.
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11: Morning, glad to have you company wherever you are. I am Tony McManus sitting in for myself, really. I host the program right across Australia, 3AW in Melbourne, 5AA in Adelaide, 6PR in Perth and the Ace Radio Network. And for the next couple of weeks, sitting in for Phil. Morning, Phil. Looking after 2GB in Sydney and 4BC in Brisbane. If you would like to come and play, and gee, I hope you do. We'll get to know each other pretty well by the end of the next 2 or 3 weeks. Jump on board 133693. There are so many things about which to chat, and we will do that for the rest of this morning and then for the next 4 days as well. And I might have the weekend off and then come back the weekend after that and the weekend after that. I'll be here. They can't get rid of me. They'd like to, but can't get rid of me. The front page of The Australian always throws up some things for our consideration. In no particular order, there's a really good young by Penny Timms, Morning Thames senior health reporter. Talks about the cost of publicity subsidising weight loss drugs, such as Ozempic, for example. For people with obesity in Australia, would be paid by health savings in just 5 years, according to exclusive analysis, prompting calls for the government to urgently conduct its own modelling, subsidising weight loss drugs that would ultimately pay for themselves. Interesting. Shadow over long-term growth. You'll love this. Jim Chalmers, Morning Jim, is raising expectations at economic growth from now until 2066. You worked that out. We'll fall short of levels seen over the past 40 years in forecasts released as part of his long-expected intergenerational report. Economic growth from now until 2066 will fall short of levels seen over the past 40 years. History never repeats. Melbourne right now, 21 degrees on that way to 28. Melbourne, 13, 15 for the day. Possible shower. Glorious day yesterday in Melbourne town. Scheisenhausen today. Perth, 12, 13 degrees, top of 23. Brisbane, 17, top of 31, sunny, gorgeous day, that part of the world for today. And Adelaide, 13 degrees, cloudy, top of 17. Adi Karate, have you been out and about?
10: Yes, good morning, Tony. It sounds like you need Dr. Love from what I heard, Dr.
11: We do.
10: Song by Tina Chow.
11: Yeah, anyway, well, just this weird blood nose out of nowhere, so I'm not too sure what that's about.
10: Yeah, not good with this awkward weather up and down. Yes, out and about, very quiet, and I can't give you anything on the petrol prices. Nothing under 225 and 229, even 232, all over. That includes West Footscray, Yarraville, Braybrook, Williamstown, and it's just not changing and getting worse and worse. So
11: that's in Victoria. I'd be fascinated to find out from people in New South Wales and in Queensland the current prices. Are they close to that 230, 240 mark per litre?
10: Well, I heard they're going to be rising. And just getting back with the blue light discos that you mentioned, my mate DJ'd one. If you remember, they had those like magnetic blue lights flashing. The cops used to be there and run them for the kids' safety, which was good. They turned out successful, no trouble, and I knew the cops because my mate used to DJ a couple of them, and yeah, it was just interesting. He had those single lights, and some were real just to, you know, the appeal of blue light discos is what they were.
11: So I did them years ago on a Sunday night in Dandenong, Artie, and I got to tell you, it was such great fun. On a Sunday night, we'd start from around about 5 o'clock, finish by 8 on a Sunday night, and we get 1,000 young people in the town hall.
10: Well, it gave the young an opportunity to get out and dance and have some fun and listen to their favourite music and, you know, meet and greet. And it was good fun, you know, so it was pretty successful. It would be good if they could do that again to make sure that these parties run much safer than what we see now, unfortunately.
11: Yeah, and it was pretty well controlled, my memory. I mean, there'd be a few officers there, there'd be some volunteers, there'd be people from the local, you know, parishes and things would get involved. It was pretty cool. No trouble. Yeah, from my memory, no trouble.
10: No trouble at all. I knew the cops and used to give them a hand all the time because my mate was DJing quite a few and stick around. And so they ran much smoother. Unfortunately, it is what it is today, you know, or what we see. It's not looking very good.
11: It is what it is. I loathe that expression, but I think you're right, Artie.
10: Yep. Never mind. I'm just going to wait till these petrol prices. Well, I doubt they're going to drop. I heard they're going to increase.
11: Well, there was some comment made yesterday, I think maybe on one of the programs I was looking at, suggesting that maybe $2.90 is not that far away. $3 a litre.
10: And you're going to 2GB. That's interesting.
11: So we're at 2GB and we're at 4BC in Brisbane. So we're Australia-wide for the next couple of weeks at least.
10: Oh, that's incredible. Have you worked there before?
11: Oh, I've never worked anywhere, Artie.
10: Yes, you have. No, I'm just wondering if you've worked at 2GB.
11: I've never worked anywhere, but thank you for asking. This is not work. This is play. Simon, morning.
12: Hi, how's the family? Did you hear say the girls on the weekend?
11: Do you feel like you're off speaker a bit, Simon? For those right around Australia, they want to hear every word that you have to utter.
12: Did you see the girls on the weekend?
11: Which girls on the weekend, Simon?
12: Your family.
11: My daughters live in Western Australia, so no, I didn't, but I spoke to them on the phone, Simon.
12: Oh, that's good. Yeah.
11: Daughters one and two, two granddaughters. Three granddaughters and one grandson, and they're all happy, healthy, wealthy, and wise.
12: Oh, that's good to hear. That little,
11: Little Colby. Little Colby, who's now only about 6 weeks, I think.
12: Good on you.
11: Yeah. Little Colby. And he was, they sent me a photo. He was sound asleep while watching the footy over the weekend with mum, dad, and a couple of friends on the couch.
12: Yeah, nicely. Come sound on, asleep. Frio.
11: So Frio's the team to look at. I think there's a lot of people in Western Australia will be thrilled and more than excited, A, to be there, and C, if they get up and have a great win against Brisbane.
12: And I hope Lachie Neal goes out for the punch on Jack Ginnivan.
11: Well, that'll go to the tribunal, I think, Tuesday. It'll be a big decision one way or t'other. The tribunal will sort that out, but you can imagine that it doesn't look in any way great, Simon. You're right about that part.
12: No, that's right, yeah. Well, mate, it was a good week.
11: Did you just have the best weekend, Simon?
12: Oh, yeah, I did, yeah, but I didn't get the quaddy.
11: You didn't get the quaddy. Did you get any through?
12: No.
11: Nothing. Yeah. Did you have a look at...
12: I got a couple of spy bets through, and that paid all right.
11: Did you have a look at the number 11s in the last race?
12: Nada. Need to know good anywhere else, same thing.
11: I'll have a look very shortly for you. Thank you. Maggie May, wake up. Good morning.
13: I am sort of drifting off a little, but besides the point. Now, Tony.
11: Aren't we all?
13: The two blood noses. Mm. Reasons, of course, I did a text through it's happening at the moment on Home and Away, and for any listeners out there, may I say, please don't diss it without really giving it a go. No, of course there's a television license, but there is so much CBT and topical issues that are addressed. Currently, there is one of the cast members started off with a blood nose, etc. Oh, okay, so a series of tests, no ruled out pregnancy and so on.
11: Pregnancy for a blood nose?
13: This was part of whether this could be...
11: God, I'm pregnant! Yay!
13: No.
11: Think of the money!
13: Immaculate conception.
11: I know.
13: However,
11: would three minutes just kill you?
13: Please, can I continue?
11: You sure may.
13: All right. Okay. Now, series of blood tests, and I just cannot. She was eventually diagnosed with some sort of condition. It is potentially life-threatening, and for the life of me, I cannot.
11: So you're quoting a storyline from Home and Home and Away.
13: Well, it's ongoing at the moment. Right. Mm-hmm. Now, the importance is, you know, for all, as many people out there at all times, no matter for what reason, to donate blood and plasmas wherever possible, and perhaps be on the donor registry for stem cell transfusions, or however you might like to call it. Normally with stem cell, when that's a last resort, normally they look at close family members, but if all else fails, then there could be, as far as they haven't mentioned it on the program, but my understanding that sometimes the stem cell registry is perhaps universal, and it can be critical in saving a life. And that is, that part is a fact. And
11: I think you're right. I'm up to, I think, 23 blood donations and 5 plasma donations. So ticking along beautifully. I highly recommend, and I'm with you, Maggie, highly recommend that people get on board and do it. Now, we do a thing here called the Passing Parade. For those around Australia who may or may not be familiar, certainly those in New South Wales, Sydney, morning. And in Brisbane, Queensland, good morning. Johnny Doremus is the host of the Passing Parade. Morning, John.
14: This is John Doremus with the Passing Parade and the story of a man who made a discovery that revolutionized medical science and launched a multi-million dollar industry. Your fame will outlast the pyramids, wrote an enthusiastic contemporary to an obscure Polish scientist after reading of the latter's discovery in a 1912 medical journey. The name of the scientist was Casimir Funk. The discovery referred to was that of vitamins. And I'll be back after this message.

0: Kazimierz Fonck was born in Warsaw on the 23rd of February, 1884. At the age of 17, he was sent to the University of Bern. And 4 years later, having taken degrees in chemistry and biology, he moved to the Pasteur Institute in Paris and from there to Berlin University. In 1910, he was offered the opportunity of doing independent research at the Lister Institute in London. He grasped it eagerly. And it was there that a chance remark of one of his colleagues, Professor Charles Martin, set him on an entirely new course. For some years, Martin had been working to ascertain the cause of beriberi, a disease that afflicted millions in India, Southwest Asia, and the Far East. And he had evolved a theory that it was connected with a diet deficiency. "Wouldn't be surprised if it had something to do with all that rice they eat," he said to Fonck one day. Well, the idea captured Fonck's imagination. And for the next 2 years, he followed it up with countless experiments. Nobody paid much heed to what he was doing, not even Martin. And then in July 1912, he published a paper in the British Journal of State Medicine, modestly entitled, "The Etiology of Deficiency Diseases." It added a whole new dimension to medical thought. Whereas others had merely been groping in the field of deficiency sicknesses, Fonck had actually succeeded in isolating chemical substances from various foods to prevent such diseases. Substances he called vitamins. For 2 more years, Fonck continued his work at the Lister Institute, widening the range of his knowledge and classifying the various types of vitamins. During World War I, tempted by the enormous research funds available in the United States, he moved to Cornell Medical College, where he put his mind to the production of artificial vitamins. His laboratory compounds were the first to be accepted by medical associations as substitutes for the natural substances. In 1919, he returned to Warsaw to head the State Institute of Hygiene. There he spent 7 years concentrating on the second major interest of his life, the isolation of male and female hormones in living creatures. His work in Warsaw came to an end in 1927, when political turmoil drove him to seek refuge in Paris. He remained there, experimenting and lecturing till the outbreak of World War II. Back in America, he became a consultant to various drug companies, but he never gave up his private research. And before his death on November 19, 1967, at the age of 83, he had justly earned the title Grand Old Man of Medical Science. Our time is up till we meet again for another chapter in the Passing Parade. This is John Doremus. Thank you so much. And goodbye for now.
1: And I think there's something in that for all of us. John, thank you. Look at the text. We have a great writer who we have no idea who it is, just known as the Phantom, who sends in little paragraphs commenting on the program. Been doing it for a long time. We love him or her. We don't know. Maybe half and half, one of each, who says, Nostradamus. Funny. Nostradamus predicted Tony Mack's blood nose coinciding with the great Norwood winning its 32nd premiership. I guess that old prophet knows everything.
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1: We'll have a bit of fun in the next 20 minutes. Come and join us wherever you are. You might be listening through, I don't know, 2GB in Sydney. It could be 4BC in Brisbane, 5AA in Adelaide, 6BR in Perth. Just to name four, you might be here at 3AW in Melbourne. Great to have your company. I'm Tony McManus. I get to host the program for all of those stations, at least for the next fortnight. Good to know that you're there. 133693. If you'd like to jump in, you can do that on 131. That is 131873. 131873. 131873. Or you can also text, which is 0477-693-693. Just glazed at some email coming in, some emails, plural, lots of them, which I will respond to during the day later on today. Spend a bit of time doing that. Overnights at 3aw.com.au if you'd like to do that. Plenty of room on the board. Trumpism comes in after Obama. But what generated it? What is the idea of Trumpism? A little piece that I read over the weekend. What is Trumpism, and what allowed it for it to occur? What was it before Trumpism? Tone, you may well be pregnant. I don't think so, but very kind of you to say so. Promise you, not the case. thanks. People are funny. The Centrelink, as you described it, you are paying each other's bills regardless of whether you're living together. I'll say that again. Centrelink class you in a relationship if you are paying each other's bills regardless of whether you are living together, whatever that means. How is that determined? I'm still fascinated. Who walks in under that roofline and points that out? I would have thought there'd be holes in that position, if you'll pardon the expression. Trev, morning.
11: Good morning, Tony.
1: Trev.
11: I've only just woke up, but I'll start with my first thing with you. What's the verdict with you?
1: What's the verdict in terms of the free kick?
11: Yeah.
1: Look, I watched it, as many did, over and over and over, and it looked a little challenging from our eye, from the camera. However, you've got to rely on the umpires. We have no choice but to rely, Trev, on the umpires.
11: Yeah, I know that. But I've seen freebies let go at the end of a game, like that close to the siren, and they've just let them fly on and work it out.
1: Yeah, I know. But anyway, every umpire's going to have a different perspective, and that's what they do as umpires. And we've got to give benefit of the doubt to the umpires. Yeah. They're on the ground. They see it. They hear it. They can feel it. And if we don't have umpires, we haven't got a game.
11: Yeah, anyway, the other thing is, the pool up the road, up the street from us, It's business as usual. Still just driving around in this truck with a chipper doing jobs I don't know where. Probably not paying any tax. Driver on my roads, doesn't pay for it. Geez, it gets in, like a knife in the back of the neck with this fool. But anyway.
1: And it seems to be no end, Trev. I mean, we've been talking about this now for some weeks at least. It doesn't seem to have any sense of resolution.
11: This has been going on for 12 months. Easy. Anyway, so I'm just getting out of the street for a week. I'm going up to Sheepyard Flats camping for 5 nights.
1: Where's Sheepyard Flats?
11: It's on a river up near sort of just below Bright.
1: We'll be
11: it's fixed. About 2.5 hours from here, but yes, sort of heading off today.
1: Up in the hills.
11: Yeah, I just love me camping. Friends of mine are coming up on the Tuesday, setting up a zip. I've got a fold-down camper trailer. Because I'm a retired rigger crane driver, I set up zip lines with a 43-metre cable for the kids to ride down on.
1: Andy, beautiful.
11: And they have a ball.
1: And where do
11: set it up?
1: So you do a bit of fishing, or how do you eat? How do you cook? What do you do all that?
11: Oh, yeah, I do a bit of fishing. I've got yabby nets that I've, a new type of yabby net that I've acquired on the internet that fold up nice and come back. So, and I've done yabby netting before, like catch a few of those and boil them up. And yeah, we have a bit of.
1: You've got your, Trev, you've got your radio on, so it's going to be distracting also. And when you hear it back, it's going to be a little distracting.
11: Oh, right.
1: It just becomes a bit of a challenge because I can hear it and you can hear it and you'll get confused in the gear content. Mate, you keep in touch and we'll talk again soon, Trev.
11: No worries, mate.
1: See you, brother. Bye. MP had plenty of time to release the ball to his feet, baffling why he didn't attempt to dispose of the ball. Well, there's that as well. Thank you, text ending in 174. I think there is that. And look, we weren't there. We weren't on the ground. We weren't in that moment, which for Hawthorn supporters, no doubt will be talked about for a long time. Excruciatingly painful. But put that aside for one moment, just for one moment. Not easy to do, as Hawthorn supporters would say. But oh, what a game. What a game of football. I think at the time, don't laugh when I say this. I may have been ironing. That's how dull and boring I am on the weekend. That's as good as life gets. I may have been doing some ironing. And you can feel, so your eyes are on the TV, listening to the commentary, listening to the radio, whatever the case may be, and ironing. Lots of text. There was one in particular that says, what was the one about Lockie? Oh, Lockie Neal, who will go up against it on Tuesday. I think a decision will be looked at on Tuesday. Lockie Neal, but 174 makes this point. 300 games, no offences. Leniency is likely with a fine. Be an interesting one to watch because based on the footage, it doesn't look great. It's not a good look, not a good look for the game. It'll be just interesting to see how that unfolds on Tuesday. But I think under those regs, given that he's had pretty clear run, you would hope that maybe, just maybe, or I'm sure he would hope, a bit of leniency in there. It just looked really dumb, unnecessary. And Neil did a Barry Hall and played in the grand final. Thank you. How good were those old animated health and safety advertisements? It would have been the 70s and the 80s. The one you just played, Hector the Cat. We loved Hector the Cat for road safety. We might have another crack at it just a minute. It's fantastic. Those wonderful Hector the Cat.
12: Stop at the curb. Look to the right.
13: Look to the right.
12: Look to the left.
13: To the left.
12: Look to the right again.

0: Gino, as a now a grandparent, eldest of nearly seven, and the fourth one just, you know, 4 or 5 weeks old. But to the little ones, still crossing the road, and I sing that song, and they look at me and go, "What the?" But it still resonates. Certainly resonates for me, and they get a bit of a giggle out of it as well. Look to the left, look to the right. Then, when the road is clear of traffic, walk straight across the road. Don't run. I think there's something in that for everyone.
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2: Back to Bontempelli. If they need some inspiration, you will not see better than that from the Bonts. Oh, he had it right of the way, but he kept on going it up and up, and he buried Selwood. He took a huge mark on the wing.
1: Thanks to Macca's 3AW, is football.
3: Apparently, a proper radio ad needs a professional voice actor and some somber music to remind you that what you're hearing is important and to really pull on the heartstrings.
4: We're not doing any of that. No paid actors, no music. Just the two of us having a genuine conversation, which is what Bear is all about.
3: See, the funeral industry has always operated a bit like those radio ads. A lot of pomp with very little substance. Polished showrooms, mahogany coffins, and the quiet suggestion that the more you spend, the more you love someone. And to be honest, in many cases, that suggestion isn't even a quiet one.
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3: When you think about it, funeral parlours are a rather odd thing. 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
0: The irony of it all, says the Phantom, as Tony was pressing his clothes with a sunbeam, Hawks fans were getting hot under the collar. Too clever for words. Ethan and Tone, hi, a man's occupation. No, I don't think we'll do that, Maggie, but thank you. Hector the cat must be the first cat I've ever seen worry about road safety. Hector the cat must be the first cat I've ever seen worry about safety to stop and look out for cars, not run across the road. Cheers, Tony. It was a brilliant, brilliant campaign, though, wasn't it? For little kids, little tackers. So important. Some states still do that, drive those sort of campaigns. I think from memory that was a national campaign. Lots of text. People quick to criticise Collingwood supporters, but a downright disgraceful display by the Hawthorn fans on Saturday. Find those responsible, if possible, and ban them for life. I think that will be the intention. It was not a good look, not a good look for the game, not a good look for the Hawthorn Football Club, and you're right. We would be downright critical if it was from certainly Collingwood, and we love to bash Collingwood around a little bit. But the idea of it is it's just wrong. And we all get cross. All of us get cross. We're passionate about our game, whether we're talking about rugby in South, the great game in Queensland and New South Wales, whether we're talking about VFL, AFL, whether we're talking about whatever game it is. We all get, you know, anxious and we want to fire up. There's no excuse for that, not in this day and age. We're better than that. Look at the behaviour that some of those people, the soccer clubs in Europe had all those years ago. Can you imagine anything like that? Just awful. Now, for those in Brisbane, for those in Sydney, around this time we have a cereal. You'll love it. You will love the cereal. You'll only get a slice of it. It is called Man in the Mist. Man in the Mist. So you'll get an episode each morning this week. And then we come back to your calls wherever you are around Australia. You'll be able to join us straight after 133-693. Morning.
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15: 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The characters are portrayed by radio actors reading a script. Some episodes may contain material which some people may find offensive or upsetting. 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
16: The Man in the Mist.
17: When at last the police were able to make contact with Harry Elliott, a sensational disclosure was made. Inspector Gleason's office, a gun was produced, the murder weapon. And Harry Elliott recognized it as his own property.
18: The gun belongs to you, Mr. Elliott?
19: Yes.
18: Where did you get it?
19: I've had it for years. I thought it was safely locked away.
18: Where?
19: In the tool room behind the garage. I have a padlock cupboard there. The gun, so I thought, was stored there, among other things.
18: Like what, for instance?
19: Well, acids, sharp instruments, the sort of thing that might be dangerous for a child. Both Anne and I had that in mind when I had the cupboard built.
18: So your wife knew this gun was there, too?
19: Yes. But you don't think that...
18: I'm thinking very fast, Mr. Elliott. This gun came from your home. Our ballistics experts tell us that a bullet from this gun killed Carl Bloor.
19: Oh, but it's fantastic. Anne would never do a thing like that, Inspector.
18: How do you know?
19: Well, she's not overstrong. She's not an aggressive woman. And in her present state of health...
18: Have you a typewriter in your home, Mr. Elliott?
19: Yes.
18: Can your wife type?
19: Oh, yes. As a matter of fact, that's how I met Anne. She was my partner's secretary.
18: Then she would have no difficulty in typing this document I showed you.
19: May I read it again?
18: Go right ahead. There's not much more, as you can see. But she makes it very clear at the conclusion of the statement there that she had no knowledge of the fact that Carl Bloor was alive when she married you.
19: Yes, so I see.
18: In fact, I'd say that the document was composed by your wife. What do you think, Mr. Elliott?
19: Well, I... Now, look here, she might have written this, but she wouldn't be capable of murder, not Anne.
18: Fear and hate can drive even the mildest people to deeds, which they would not be capable of if they were in their normal senses, Mr. Elliott.
19: Oh, this is dreadful, Inspector. We must find her, and she'll tell you herself. I see this man lived in Kensington.
18: Yes. I feel the writer must have been an expert stenographer. Address, date, and very neatly set out.
19: You'll be fair when you find her, won't you, Inspector?
18: What do you mean?
19: Well, Anne's not herself. Perhaps I judged her harshly, but it was an awful shock to me when I found out that there was another husband alive. Somehow, Anne seemed to be going overboard all along the line.
18: Who wouldn't? Don't worry, Mr. Elliott. If your wife is innocent, she has no need to worry. But in order to prove her innocence, we must find the lady herself, and quickly, before there's another tragedy.
19: Oh, no, there couldn't be another.
18: Who knows what passes through a woman's mind? However, don't worry. We'll put all our resources to work. This time we'll find her. Never fear.
17: I wish I could help you, Inspector. I really wish I could.
18: I understand that you were Mrs. Elliott's closest friend. And if you have any more thoughts on the matter...
17: I've told you all I know. I really feel that she might have gone down to Devon.
18: No, she isn't there. We've checked thoroughly.
17: Well, if she contacts me, and that could be possible...
18: Please let us know at once, and try to persuade her to come to us if you can.
17: Oh, excuse me, Inspector. Hello? Yes? He's here in the shop now. It's for you, Inspector.
18: Thank you, Mrs. Elliott. Hello? Yes? Where is this place? And the name? Oh, I'm quite close. I'll slip round and see the man. All right, Sergeant.
17: What else can I do for you, Inspector?
18: Do you know of a pawn shop close to here called Franklin's?
17: Why, yes. It's just around the corner.
18: Very close. That's understandable.
17: Why?
18: We've got onto something at last. And by the sound of it, Mrs. Elliott is still in London.
17: What have you learned?
18: Mrs. Elliott went to this pawn shop yesterday and raised money on a set of emeralds.
17: The emeralds... She spoke to me about them, Inspector.
18: Did she?
17: Yes. She planned to sell them along with the Georgian Silver Tea Service. As a matter of fact, she wanted me to sell the tea service here in my shop.
18: Is it here now?
17: Well, only one piece. She was going to bring the rest in during the week. She was desperately trying to raise money then.
18: Understandable. You know, Mrs. Elliott, I'm beginning to think now that she was being blackmailed.
17: So she went around to Franklin's only yesterday. Why didn't she come and see me? Why?
18: Because she probably guessed that we were on the lookout for her.
17: The news of Carl Bloor's death wasn't in the papers then.
18: No, but she'd taken her child from Lady Elliott's house. Perhaps she had fears that her husband or members of his family might try and recover the child and take him away from her.
17: Yes, that's true. Oh, poor Anne. Inspector, I hope she'll be all right.
18: You might be able to help us, Mrs. Elliott. Please use all the influence you can to persuade her to come to us.
17: I will.
18: It's the only thing to do, because as more news is released to the papers, it may make this distracted woman even more desperate. One can never tell what she might do next.

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6: 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I'm Tony Mack. Good morning.
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7: Hello, I'm Chris McCarthy. Support for the major political parties has fallen to a record low of 46% in the latest news poll. Labor recorded its lowest primary vote since 2012 at 27%, while the Coalition and One Nation remained unchanged on 19 and 30% respectively. Anthony Albanese remains the preferred Prime Minister in a three-way contest. The Treasurer has criticised the opposition's plan to slash the fuel excise when oil price hikes flow on to the Bowser. Under the proposal, the tax will halve when the price of global crude oil passes $100 a barrel for a fortnight. Opposition Leader Angus Taylor says it will help with cost of living pressures, but Treasurer Jim Chalmers has told News 24 the plan will make little difference.
8: If he really cared about the cost of living pressures that Australians are feeling right now, he wouldn't have voted against our tax cuts. Our permanent tax cuts are providing cost of living relief in an ongoing way.
7: A child has died, with two other children and a woman in her 40s critically injured after a stabbing in the New South Wales Blue Mountains. Police were called to Valley Heights to reports of four people with stab wounds in a vehicle. The three children are believed to be under 5 years old. Superintendent John Nelson says it's a devastating set of circumstances.
9: We haven't been able to make contact with the wider family. We've made contact with the father, and obviously you can imagine receiving that tragic news. That person is at work just going about their business, and they've had this information provided to them.
7: The mayor of Moscow says 450 Ukrainian drones headed for the Russian capital have been shot down in what he called an unprecedented attack. At least two people were killed as the city's main oil refinery and several homes were set ablaze. The attacks during Russia's parliamentary elections are thought to be among the largest since the war began. Australian and international entertainers have paid tribute to John Farnham in a concert raising funds for head and neck cancer. Australia's favourite son was unable to attend in person, with his family confirming a recent decline in health has left him wheelchair-bound and on permanent oxygen. MC Richard Wilkins opened the night by recognising the special milestone the concert marks for Farnham.
10: Would you believe that John has performed on this very stage 94 sold-out shows, 94 of the things, more than anyone else in history. So I guess tonight makes it 95, an unbelievable 95.
7: Also making news, Tasmania's Justice Department has launched a review after the parole board was found using AI generating fake laws. The discovery was made during a murder case. Lawyers have audited 2 years of parole decisions in case of other errors.
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1: The Warriors NRL season is over after going down to the Knights 12 points to 10. 48,000 New Zealand fans packed Eden Park to cheer on the home side. Despite the loss, Warriors coach Andrew Webster says the atmosphere was incredible.
2: Crowd, everyone, being so welcoming all week, letting us train here, did everything to make sure we felt comfortable. So, no, it's all on us. And, yeah, two games here next year, great.
1: In AFL, Essendon has appointed Shane Mumford as a development coach, the first addition to Mark McVay's coaching panel. Mumford will see out the remainder of the women's season with Greater Western Sydney before joining the Bombers. And the Brisbane Lions will appeal the one-match ban looming over star midfielder Lachie Neal, which could see him miss next weekend's AFL Grand Final, his last game at the club.
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1: Checking the forecast around the country. Perth, 23 degrees and sunny. Partly cloudy in Adelaide with a high of 17. A shower or two in Hobart reaching 15 degrees. Possible morning shower in Melbourne with a top of 15. Sunny and 23 degrees in Canberra. Sydney, a sunny morning before showers with a high of 28. 31 degrees in Brisbane and sunny. Clear skies and 33 degrees in Darwin.
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12: We'd like to share with the audience what we had as a snack. Ethan's working the other side of the glass. Ethan is the person you will hear when you ring through. 133693. Or if you're calling from 2GB, through the 2GB wireless station, on the wireless at 2GB, on the wireless at 4BC in Queensland, in Brisbane, morning. 131873. We talk about snacks. We had snacks. We shared an apple. God didn't make little green apples and it don't rain. We shared a banana. Na na na na. Na na na na. And a chobani 15 gram protein on sale. I think $3 or $3.10 or something. Mango Greek yogurt, no added sugar. Oh, full of protein. Roger put me onto it sometime. Roger Summerfield, who's a Sutherland, who's a regular contributor, and fantastic.
13: We love to share, don't we, Tony?
12: We do love to share. Well, it depends on what we're sharing. But generally, as a concept, we do like to share. Or as we like to say in the program, share, share like a
13: bear.
12: Thank you. Hawk fans throwing bottles on the MCG is a metaphor for toys out of the cot. Love that. 174, funny. Jarman Imbi's arm was pinned by the Lions player. Okay, so let's just acknowledge the fact that before we say he should have done it, because there seems to be people out there who describe it. Oh, look at that. It's a long text. Just can you blow that one up for me? 781. It's there, is it? Down the bottom. Who describe it as a situation as if he had two arms free and he didn't. I say this to those people who try putting your hand, I'll start that again because it's so busy, the text line. I say this to those people, try putting your handbrake on your car while still keeping your right arm on the steering wheel while someone holds your left arm away from the brake lever. Move on. It's a good analogy, 781. Thank you. A couple of these calls. Great. Terry, morning.
14: Good morning. How are you?
12: Terry, I'm well. Thank you for asking. Tony Mack speaking.
14: Excellent, Tony. Love your program.
12: Thanks,
14: Jerry. I don't listen to it constantly. I'm sleeping, but whenever I'm awake, you're on.
12: Good on you, mate. Thank you.
14: I'm just a little bit worried about that Hector the Cat ditty you were playing before, because that's made for the American market.
12: Was it?
14: They drive on the right-hand side of the road. We drive on the left-hand side of the road. And when I was a kid, we were taught, look left, look right, and then look left again. The reason for that is you look left to see if there's anything coming where you're going to be walking to. You then look right to make sure you're not stepping out of in front of a car. And then you look left again to ensure nothing has come around the corner, because that's the danger area that you're walking into.
12: Well, according to the information we've got, there was no Hector the Cat. There was no Hector the Cat in America.
14: Well, I don't know. Maybe it was in the Philippines, or maybe it was in somewhere else, but it wasn't in Japan, England, or Australia. Because when you're crossing the road here, you look left to make sure nothing's coming around the corner. You look right to make sure you don't step out in front of a car that's coming on your side of the road. And then you do look left again before you actually cross the road to ensure you're not going to walk into the path of a car coming on your left.
12: But you've got no car coming on your left. You've only got a car coming on your right.
14: I beg your pardon?
12: You've only got a car coming on your right, haven't you? You're crossing the road.
14: If you're standing on the side of the road and you're in Australia, you look left to ensure nothing is coming.
12: You look to the right, surely.
14: No. You look left, look right, and then you look left again, because the left side of the road is where the danger is coming as you cross the road.
12: As you get halfway through, then you'd be looking to left. Okay, all right. Just play the jingle again from the top. We'll see what the jingle says. See if we may have got this wrong.
14: It's wrong for the Australian market.
12: Well, it was a very successful Australian campaign. Let's have a listen to it.

0: clear of traffic, walk straight across the road.
1: So there you go. So it clearly says you look to the right, you look to the left, then you look to the right again. Then if the road is clear of traffic, you walk straight across the road.
2: That's right, and when you get halfway across, where's your danger coming from?
1: But you wouldn't cross if you thought there was danger, surely.
2: Well, that's why you look to the left again.
1: Well,
2: when you get halfway across the road, the danger is coming from the left.
1: Yes, but in the first instance, you're right about that. You're correct about that. But in the first instance, you've got to monitor the traffic that's coming down on your right-hand side. And then it says you look to the left to determine as to whether or not there is traffic coming from the left prior to even moving into the first part of the crossing of the road.
2: Sorry, mate. You've got it back to front.
1: But I didn't invent the jingle. The jingle was there 40 years ago.
2: Well, whoever invented the jingle got it wrong because...
1: That's fantastic, Terry. Do you think they got it wrong all those years ago? I'm going to ask the audience, don't you?
2: Well, go for it, because when I was a kid, we were taught, and I'm 79 now, and there's nothing wrong with my memory. When I was a kid, we were taught, look to the left, look to the right, look to the left again. The reason you look to the left again is because you're walking into the danger that is coming from the left, and if a car comes around the corner when you're halfway across, it'll be coming from your left.
1: Yeah, that's assuming that you're crossing it where there is a car coming in from behind you, from your left-hand side.
2: No, what do you mean behind you? Cars don't drive on the footpath.
1: No, but to your immediate... If there's a car... So you're standing on the side of the road, but there's a car coming out to your left, and it's also going to do either the left-hand turn or a right-hand turn at that intersection.
2: Well, don't complicate it with that, but it's exactly the same.
1: No!
2: If it's a turning vehicle and you're crossing a road and it's coming behind you, legally it has to give way to you anyway. All turning vehicles have to give way to pedestrians. That's probably another law we've forgotten about.
1: Well, there's that too. Terry, that's a very interesting observation you're making. I thank you for doing it. People are calling now through, Terry. You'll love this because they hate to say it, but Tony, you're right. Yeah, old mate, it's wrong. It's right and then left, right again. Old mate, it's definitely you look to the right, then you look to the left. That's how we've always crossed the road, surely. Look to the right, no cars coming. Look to the left, down the road, no cars coming. Look back to the right, is it safe? Walk straight across the road, don't run. Don't know that it's any more complicated than that. Mark, morning.
3: Marka.
1: Feel like we're in play school here, Marky.
3: No, I'm not going there this morning.
1: Play school.
3: I wonder if the big party's finished up at nil yet.
1: Party at Nil, for those around Australia. Nil is a great little town in Victoria.
3: Yeah, it is. Yeah. They won the premiership on Saturday.
1: Big win.
3: First time in 50-plus years.
1: Big win. Were you there?
3: No, I was listening on local radio here.
1: Which would be a 3HA in Hamilton, would it?
3: No, 3YB.
1: Warnable.
3: Horsham.
1: Well, that's three. That's
3: 3WM. Sorry, 3WM. Horsham.
1: 3WM. Thank you.
3: Oh,
1: okay. One job, Mark. Just one job. Could you get the radio stations
3: job,
1: right?
3: One job.
1: Really?
3: I'm not going to annoy you this morning.
1: I think that ship has sailed.
3: Because you've already had one, those boys. You don't need another one.
1: I know. It's all better now, though. Just for a moment there, I thought I was going to die.
3: Well, as they say, your blood has got one.
1: Huh?
3: And that way you can just go to the blood bank and drop it off.
1: Oh, no.
3: Anyway, I'm bringing my ute into the 20th century.
1: What have you done? You're going to get rid of it and buy a new one?
3: No. Put LED tail lights on it.
1: Oh, look at you, superstar. Huh?
3: Well, so's the globes rattling out and breaking all the time.
1: Mate, why don't you ring somebody from Toyota, trade it in and buy something about 2-3 years old. There's plenty of them out there, and you'll feel like a new human being. You won't have to worry about
3: it. Thanks to the snake charmer, he's tightened my budget that much more. I've got to go and put new holes in my belt.
1: Well, go and save some money.
3: Yeah, right. Okay. Next silly question. Anyway, I've got one to finish with.
1: Sure.
3: Old couple.
1: Is this a gag?
3: Yeah.
1: Is this suitable for across Australia?
3: Yes, I've passed it through, Ethan.
1: Okay.
3: He'll just laugh. Anyway, the old man says, I'm going to the chemist to get a Viagra. The wife says, well, I better go to the doctor to get a tetanus shot. Husband says, why is that? I don't like rusty nails.
1: Happy days, Marky. Thank you. Have a great morning. It is Australia Overnight. Beverly, Robert, Julian will come to you next, wherever you are, right across. Come and be part of it, Australia Overnight. Good morning.
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1: Oh, dear. Look at all these texts. This is fantastic. So I'll go through some of them, albeit briefly. For Bev, Robert, Julian, Sean, Pete, standby. We'll come to you very shortly. Hogan Zeroes was filmed in Nil. Don't quite get that one. Hector the Cat and Potholes. In Victoria, we stop at the curb. We look at the right. We look at the left, and we look at the right again. Then if the road is full of potholes, We zigzag across the road and we don't run. We zigzag across the road. That's very, very funny. So true. Get rid of that one for me. G'day, T-Mac. T-Mac 1, Terry, Buttmail. Another one. If you drive on the footpath, you're on the verge of losing your license. Thank you, Phantom. Unfortunately, has it back to front. It is you look to the right and then look to the left. Morning, Tony. Clearly, if one of you get hitched by a car, thanks. Joe of East Keelor. Cruel, but kind. G'day, Tone. Terry is wrong. Someone has taught him arse about way, and we don't need him to confuse those of us that may be losing our memory. Oh, Ely, that's funny. Or not. Fair dinkum. This bloke, forget the danger from the left. You've already been cleaned up by the danger on the right, says Paul. What a funny conversation. I can't believe we're having it. Beverly, morning.
15: Good morning. Yes, in Western Australia on the 2 a.m. news,
1: yes,
15: it was reported that John Farnham was unable to attend the special concert in his honour because of ill health.
1: Yeah.
15: Today is also the International Day of Peace.
1: Yes, it
15: so
1: is.
15: So I recall John Farnham singing in The Voice, "How long will we look at each other through the barrel of a gun?"
1: What a great line from that song. Fabulous yeah. line. Yeah, you're right about that.
15: There's some interesting news.
1: Mm-hmm.
15: You know, the Buddhist monks walking for peace.
1: Yep.
15: The leader who led them, he won a World Peace Award in Stockholm, Sweden.
1: When? Just recently?
15: Yeah, about a week ago.
1: Oh, fantastic.
15: Yeah. Fantastic. Every day they tell people to say, "Today will be my peaceful day," on their Facebook page. And now when I go for a walk, I sing, "Walk for peace, walk for love."
1: Oh, Beverly, one more time with feeling.
15: Walk for peace, walk for love.
1: Oh, very good. Angelic, I would have said. Absolutely angelic. Beautiful. Thank you. Robert, hello and welcome.
16: Hello, Terry. Thanks for taking my call, and namaste.
1: Namaste.
16: Before that previous call of Beverly, I didn't know about the Walk for Peace. I claim to be the only headbanger piano accordionist worldwide who can do Tibetan throat singing.
1: Oh, that's fantastic. One more time, Rob.
16: Yeah. Now, the reason I rang, first is that Hector Butt. You mentioned banana. Did you know that banana was Beethoven's favourite fruit?
1: Because?
16: Banana.
1: Banana.
16: The two classical train musicians from Deep Purple got the riff from for Smoke on the Water by Beethoven in inverted. And Hector the Cat. Now, 40-odd years ago, I was part of a Red Cross fundraising group,
1: yep,
16: and we had a get together, and I was the mascot. I was dressed as Hector the Cat, and there was a young boy being a bit of a brat, kept kicking me in the leg. So when I had a chance, I grabbed his hand and I just squeezed.
1: Oh, very, very good.
16: I was putting a lot of muscle at the time. He didn't do it again. I just grabbed his hand and squeezed.
1: Good on you, Rob.
16: Tony, I'm overdue. I will bring up one day and play my squeeze box for you again.
1: You promise?
16: I promise, yeah.
1: You promise to do it or you promise not to do it?
16: Well, saying that, I promise to do it. Now, saying that, apparently I heard a true gentleman is someone who knows how to play pan accordion but chooses not to.
1: Oh, there you go. That's the classic line, Rob. Well done, you. Thanks, but chooses not to. That's fat. Sorry, who was that one? One more time. The greatest vocal of that kind, it reminds me of who did "I Was Born Under a Wandering Star." That vocal is sort of a little bit like that. That amazing deep voice. I can't think who was. It'll come back to me in a tick. "I was born under a wandering star." Just brilliant. Rob, Julian, I think we're going to. Hello, Julian.
17: Good morning, sir. Was less than two goals in the at Traralgon on Saturday, where Lee and Gatha lost by 8 points goals. To Moe.
1: Yeah.
17: Moe won by their first over 45 years for Moe's premiership.
1: Well, they'll be beside themselves in Gippsland in Moe, won't they?
17: Yes, and I'd like to know whether Helen from Neil was actually in Horsham to see Neil thrash Ararat in the grand final.
1: Well, you would hope so. You would hope so.
17: Now, I'd like to ask from Helen from Neil, nearby Japara was the hometown, a birthplace of Sir Robert Menzies, if she ever met Sir Robert Menzies, and across the border at Bordertown was the birthplace of Mr. Hawke, and his father, the Reverend Clem Hawke. I wonder if Helen from Mill ever met or saw Mr. Hawke or Mr. Menzies.
1: We will ask at some point. They may be listening, and we'll come back and let us know.
17: And the other question was, now, Nareen is how far from
1: Hamilton?
17: Mill?
1: From that, Hamilton?
17: That's where... That's right, and from Mill, because Mr.
1: Fraser
17: lived at Nareen.
1: He did.
17: So how far are those two towns from each other?
1: I went to Nareen for Channel 10 some years ago to record an interview with him, and it was intimidating. I was intimidated until I met him, and he was most gracious.
17: He was nice. We found out for you that Tammy, his widow, is still alive at 90.
1: Yeah, incredible. Good morning, Tammy. If you're up and listening, good morning to you.
17: Now, can you also comment on yet another shark death in Perth? You were there when Ken Crew died, weren't you?
1: Yeah, it was. It was a massive, massive, massive upset.
17: Seems to be every week
1: little
17: there's somebody
1: bit,
17: killed
1: little
17: by
1: bit.
17: A shark
1: well,
17: in
1: it's,
17: Australia.
1: It's the Indian Ocean, so it's a massive space, as we know. Well, that's an understatement. It's a massive space, and there are sharks in the ocean.
17: And who won the VFL Grand Final? There's nothing in the news about it at all, because Geelong and Box Hill yesterday. Could you find that for me?
1: I can. We'll let you know. Geelong, Box Hill in the AF Grand Final, I can confirm. Box Hill were the winners.
17: How much by?
1: The margin was phenomenal. It was exactly... Anything else you need to know while we've got it, while we're here with you? Box Hill won. Yes. The final score was the Geelong Cats 8-14-62. Sorry, we've got that round the wrong way. Box Hill won, defeating Geelong... 8-14-62 to 5-9-39. So it was a pretty good match.
17: Really?
1: Yeah.
17: You miss the old days of the VFA when Freddie Cook used to play?
1: Freddie
17: Cook.
1: They
17: used to get thousands of the grand final between Oakley and Port Melbourne and all the old.
1: Well,
17: VFA.
1: Julian, I went past the Paran Ground the weekend before last, and there were people there, and the cars and the traffic was like there was a major game going on. It was phenomenal. That was a parade.
17: Well, the two Blues used to be for years and years VFA, Division 1 and Division 2. Of course, you know that Kevin Cheedy got his start at Paran.
1: Massive, massive, massive. Now, there's a note here. Does Julian remember the King's Theatre, from the 40s? The King's Theatre. Where was that in Melbourne? Was there a King's Theatre?
17: It was built in 1908 and closed in the 1950s. With a play called See How They Run with Frank Ring in it. And then it became the Barclay with the Ten Commandments.
1: Okay.
17: It was a very great union theatre. It's now a block of units, multi-units. It was the Russell Street Cinemas in Bourke Street and Russell Street, Melbourne.
1: On the corner of Russell and Flinders?
17: That's right. There was a Darryl Lee chocolate shop next door.
1: Yeah.
17: And it was the King's Hotel next door. And they had a striptease show there. What was it called?
1: Oh, I've got no idea. How would I possibly know that, Julian? How would I possibly know it was a striptease show?
17: It was the King's Hotel and the King's Theatre. But it was built a beautiful theatre, built as a live theatre, turned into a picture theatre. It was also the last place where Roy Reen Moe performed in 1949-50 in the khaki bomber. He was a very sick man in those days, and he died 4 years later.
1: From memory, that was a beautiful building. Gorgeous.
17: Oh, yes.
1: Ornate.
17: I don't remember. Sorry?
1: Ornate.
17: Yeah, the beautiful King's Theatre. I think they had Paint Your Wagon there for years, ran for a long time, and that, of course, was Lee Marvin.
1: That's the one I was thinking of. Yeah, Lee Marvin, I Was Born Under a Wandering Star. What a track. Julian, thank you. Always good to talk. Lee, mate, can we have a little Lee Marvin? No, not yet. Okay, we'll find it at the other side of this. 133693, Australia Overnight. Good morning.
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19: 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I'm only looking from afar, but I'd have no confidence to coach under that regime.
20: 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So I reckon he's a six-goal value to Collingwood.
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0: picking up Paint Your Wagon. How gorgeous was that lead, Marvin? Unbelievable. Look at all these texts. G'day, Tone. In regards to your blood nose, for those that are just waking up, charming, I know, but round about 1:30 or so, suddenly, which one side, the left, blood nose, so manage that and all is well now. And very kindly, people are saying, in regard to the blood nose, same thing happened to my brother. It was suggested he go to his GP, sent him straight to the ER, turned out his blood pressure quite high, so he was admitted and kept there for 24 hours until they got it under control by medication. Now, Sue Ashburton, thank you, Sue. Very kind. Look, it's the first one I've had for a long time, like years. I can't remember the last one, but just out of the blue. Having said that, I do have the blood pressure tested on a regular basis as recently as a fortnight ago, and it's sat around about 125 over, I don't know, whatever it is, 80-something. So it was pretty good, I think. Morning, mate, from Sydney. Thoroughly enjoying the argumentative Mexicans and upset all AFL supporters south of the border. No idea what they're talking about, the locations discussed, but the callers are reminiscent of our classical 2GB listeners of old. We are much more well-behaved these days for a fill overnight. Very entertaining. Cheers, says Jez. Good on you, Jez. Well, I hope a lot of the listeners over the next couple of weeks will call the program. It'll be a bit of fun, to engage right across Australia, literally right across Australia, including Brisbane and New South Wales, or Brisbane, Sydney, New South Wales and Queensland, be part of it. Shawnee, good morning and welcome.
1: Yes, sir. Good morning. How are you?
0: Sean, well, thank you for asking. Tony speaking.
1: Yes, fine. In 1965, I remember it well, they started a campaign on television in England about how to cross the road. And it was definitely look to the right.
0: Look to the right.
1: And I've actually got it here to play. I can actually play it to you. It's on YouTube. Yeah, look to the right, look to the left, and look to the right again. Because as you step off the curb, the first car that will collect you will be coming from your right.
0: Is the one on the right.
1: Yes. So it makes sense.
0: It does. And, how clear is the audio for us, Sean?
1: I'm not sure. It's not. I can only try. It goes about 10. So it does play that important bit. I'll see how it goes. Is that okay? Or?
0: Yeah, sure. See how it sounds. Please do.
1: Okay.
0: Got all that trouble. Go. No, it's not great audio, Sean, unfortunately.
1: Did that work out? Or?
0: Yeah, no, it's a bit clunky, Sean. It's hard to understand. So that would be presumably quite an old piece?
1: 1965,
0: yeah. So it goes back.
1: We had these drums into it at school about looking to the right first, and it made sense. And then his advert came out on TV, 1965. I didn't know what year it was. I knew it was in the 60s. But looking it up, it's 1965.
0: Was it a TV thing, or would it have been used on BBC radio as well?
1: I'm not sure about the radio, but I didn't listen to the radio then days. But it's television every night. They drummed it into us. It was a big campaign they had in England. They must have had a lot of pedestrian accidents, I think.
0: I'll bet. Because those wonderful streets in much of the UK, by comparison, are considerably narrower.
1: They are, yes. And they were good with the zebra crossings, or lollipop crossings, we used to call them. They made sure there was plenty of new ones going in. And, that was it. Showing my age.
0: And welcome to the program too. How long since you left the UK? How long have you been in Australia?
1: Arrived in 1971. I was 12 years old.
0: Since you were 12?
1: Yes.
0: On what ship did you sail, Sean? Do you recall?
1: The Britannic.
0: Right.
1: From the Chandra's Line. It was on its main voyage, actually. It was after a refit. It was a beautiful ship. And they came by Southampton. Left Southampton and came by Cape Town.
0: And would you have gone into Fremantle?
1: Yes, Fremantle, then Adelaide. And 4 weeks.
0: And then right around, and you disembarked in Adelaide.
1: In Adelaide, yeah. On a 40-degree day.
0: Oh, you probably didn't know what hit you.
1: No, that's right. It was a bit of a shock. It was a long time ago. Anyway, been here ever since.
0: What a great story. Good to talk to you, Sean. Keep in touch.
1: No problems. Thank you very much.
0: See you. Bye. Muzza, good morning.
2: Hello, Tony.
0: Muzza.
2: Tony, I just want to make sure that everybody's aware that the mighty Fish Creek Crack Kangaroos, the greatest football club in Australia, by performance, won their 39th premiership since the war in the Mid-Land League this year.
0: Fantastic. Which league again, Muzza?
2: Mid-Gippsland.
0: Mid-Gippsland. And so the two teams in the grand final were?
2: Fish Creek and Foster.
0: Fish Creek and Foster.
2: Yes, that's it. Fish Creek played most of its football in the Alberton League until it sort of collapsed a few years back.
0: Yeah.
2: And they were forced to move to the Mid-Gippsland League, where, of course, they play every week against a bigger town than they are. It's an amazing story, 39 premierships since the war.
0: That's a big number. And so those things are not easy to maintain, Muzza, in terms of the support for the club. The culture of the club would change over those years. Players would come and go. But clearly they've got a great organisation and body behind them.
2: They certainly do. The whole town revolves around the football and netball clubs. A while back, the football club, club rooms were pretty fancy.
0: Yeah, they were.
2: Were the subject of an arson attack.
0: Ugh.
2: And the club and the town got together and they raised the money to repair them in a relatively short time. And as far as I'm aware, the police are still looking for somebody to charge.
0: Muzza, let's hope they find the little tykes that did that and their little pills should be removed.
2: Exactly.
0: Good on you, Muzza. Thank you. You look after yourself and keep in touch with the program, Muzza. Feel free to ring any time. You can do that, as you well know. 133693. For those in Queensland, those in New South Wales, hello. 131873. And the text line, excuse me, I don't know that's ever been busier, which is great. 0477 693 693. I'm your host, Tony McManus, for Australia Overnight.
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0: Gary in Scoresby, morning, who says, g'day, Chan. There was a commercial with Hector the Cat in the 70s on TV, and the song Look to the Left, Look to the Right, it's on YouTube. Yeah, we played it a few times earlier, Gary. Thank you for that. And that was always the version that we understood. Look to the left. No, sorry, stuffed that up again now, haven't I? Look to the right, look to the left, and then look to the right again. Then when the road is clear of traffic, walk straight across the road, don't run, walk straight across the road. Look to the right, because you're standing there, so you want to make sure that coming down on your right-hand side is not cars that are coming very, very quick for you. And then you walk across, given that you've also checked to the left from the distance, then make a decision, even when you're 6, 7, or 8, with an adult, to walk across the road if it's safe. And certainly, if there's a crossing, do it at a crossing. Thank you. Here it is.
12: Look to the right.
0: One more time.
12: Look to the left.
0: Look to the left.
12: Look to the right again.
0: That'll do. Enough. G'day. Hawks-Lions game. He couldn't get rid of the ball. Have we mentioned this one before? He couldn't get rid of the ball because his arm was pinned. If he tried to drop the ball on his foot, would throw the ball and with one arm. I think we mentioned that once, a longer text. Man in the Mist sounds like Tony using a steam iron. Thank you. Man in the Mist is the name of the cereal that we play. Jenny, hello, Jen. This is around the time of the year, Tone, that my hay fever ramps up. When I get a random blood noses, it can be to do with the inflamed delicate lining. Well, I'm nothing if I'm not delicate, Jen. A delicate lining inside the nose. Do you have any hay fever symptoms? Not yet. Not that I know of. I did some programs last year. Might have been a couple of years ago now. It was fantastic in terms of almost a, it's not a cure, but it certainly, you know, reduces the hay fever. And it was fantastic. I should do it again because it worked really well. Brenda, morning.
13: Good morning, Tony.
0: Morning, Brenda.
13: I'm going to back poor old Terry up here. We were always taught that it was look to the left, look to the right, and look to the left again. I think not so much that we were looking, at what was oncoming to the left. For example, if you're waiting to cross a road on a curb, then obviously you're most concerned with what's coming from the left, and the right's on the opposite side of the road, and then you're checking on the left oncoming traffic again. Now I'm confusing myself.
0: Oh, I know you are. So, Bren, you might be declaring your allegiance to a political party. Are you of the left, Brenda? Is that leaked? I don't know. I don't think it is. So the point of that...
13: I don't think I'll comment on that.
0: So if you and I are standing at a reasonably busy precinct, you and I are standing there and we're adults, I hold your hand, you hold mine.
13: Mm-hmm.
0: We go, we cross here? Yeah, we'll cross here. No crossing. Is it safe? Well, let's check. I, for one, will be looking first to the right to make sure there's no Jaguar XJ10 slamming down from the right-hand side.
13: Yes, but it's the left-hand side of the road.
0: Which is the other side of the road. It's coming down from the other side of the road in front of you.
13: No. If you're stepping out, it's going to be the left-hand side of the road.
0: No, it's going to be the right-hand side. This car's coming down from the right. We drive on the left-hand side.
13: But you and I, goodness me, here we are holding hands, all lovey-dovey, and we're going to end up in a tiff.
0: Yeah, it's going to be our first tiff on the side of the road. So you and I are standing, on the blue stones, and we cross out. Is a car going to hit us first from the left or first from the right?
13: First from the left.
0: No, because we've stepped in front of a car coming down from the right.
13: No, but that's on the opposite side of the road.
0: No, it's not. It's coming down from the left. Oh my God, Australia, really? So
13: I also just looked it up.
0: Yeah.
13: And it says, look to the left, look to the right, and look to the left again is the classic rule for crossing the street safely.
0: Yeah, in which country?
13: Well, in Australia. The other one would be America or somewhere in Europe.
0: That's right. Are you sure you're not looking at an Australian version of that? A European and or American version of that?
13: No.
0: Are you sure?
13: No.
0: Bren, you're going to get hit. If you walk out in the traffic, you will be hit by a car because you haven't checked what's coming down from your right-hand side.
13: Yes, but, let's just go to a coffee shop and
0: sort it out.
13: Hold hands.
0: I know. We'll do it another time. We'll do it another time. That's very funny. Justine, just a quickie. Good morning.
14: Good morning, dear Tony. I'm not getting into this argument if I was holding your hand, Dad. But anyway, Tony, two things. Mm-hmm. Remember my boxing coach who was in the UK fighting?
0: Not really, but go on.
14: He won.
0: Congratulations. So what level is he at?
14: Good question. I'll have to send him a little message, but I think we've spoken before. The prize money is not huge, so it's an area that I'm not going to go into fighting because when he won his fight in Malvern maybe 8 weeks ago, I think it was only like $2,000 or $4,000. So I'm not sure what the prize money is in the UK, but when he was training, I think I did ring and tell you this story. He was travelling around the UK with a group of professional boxers and they were living in a caravan.
0: Yeah.
14: Out of like a gypsy movie. And the main trainer had a horse.
0: Yeah.
14: So what they would do is they'd pull into these beautiful little towns.
0: And then
14: they would get the racehorse, the owner, the head boxer, the coach.
0: Justin, we've got to go. I've got to do this. I wish we could finish that story.
15: Mornings with Tom Allias.
16: Helen, hello.
17: I'm a farmer from Mildura.
16: Yes.
17: The wider community needs to understand that they're not going to have fruit and vegetables if they stop the backpackers. No one else wants to do this job. We cannot get workers. We are stuck.
16: This decision to wind back the number of backpackers who come here and therefore wind back the amount of labour that's available for farmers like you is only going to make that situation worse. You do wonder whether they think these things through up in Canberra.
15: Mornings on 3AW. You
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3: 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Text here says, Tone, I'm 75 years of age. I was taught to look to the left, then look to the right. Definitely the case.
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4: Good morning, I'm Dusty Fitzpatrick. The Prime Minister has launched Australia's campaign for a two-year term on the United Nations Security Council. Campaigning under the banner, We Listen, We Partner, We Protect, Australia's position as a first mover when it comes to online safety and tech regulation is being used as a selling point. Speaking from New York, Anthony Albanese says it's in our best interest to have a seat at the table.
5: Australia's voice on the council matters, so it can be a part of shaping some of these biggest issues which are facing the world and our nation over the next decade. And I'll always put Australia's national interest first.
4: Support for the major parties has fallen to a record low of 46% in the latest news poll. Labor has recorded its lowest primary vote since 2012 at 27%, while Coalition and One Nation support has remained unchanged. Anthony Albanese remains the preferred Prime Minister in a three-way contest with Angus Taylor and Pauline Hanson. Two children and a woman in her 40s are critical in hospital while another child has died in a stabbing in the Blue Mountains. Police say members of the public discovered the scene in a vehicle at Valley Heights before rendering first aid. All three children are believed to be under 5 years old. New South Wales Superintendent John Nelson says it was a traumatic situation for those who responded.
6: Tragically, one of the children were deceased in the vehicle. The other two children and a female in her 40s were conveyed by road to Westmead Hospital and Westmead Children's Hospital. All three are in a critical condition at this stage.
4: Experts are criticising the WA government's plans to catch and kill a great white shark responsible for a fatal attack in Perth. Authorities have set up capture equipment at Sorrento Beach after the fisheries minister ordered the shark be destroyed. The state's Greens and shark experts both say there's no way of finding the right animal. Australian and international entertainers from the past and present have paid tribute to John Farnham in a concert raising funds for head and neck cancer. Thousands filled Melbourne's Rod Laver Arena for the sold-out show, with many more watching around the country as the concert was broadcast to select cinemas. Also making news, the latest wastewater data suggests cocaine consumption in Victoria has surged sixfold in the past decade, and New South Wales could become the first state to introduce mandatory solar panel recycling as consultation opens on a new scheme. In finance, the Australian share market is forecast to open down 57 points. One Australian dollar is buying 71.25 US cents.
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4: Newcastle has gone from the wooden spoon to its first NRL preliminary final in 13 years. The Knights holding on in the final moments to defeat the Warriors 12-10. Bradman Best has told Nine it was never in doubt.
7: Pretty embarrassed last year how we felt. But, you know, we put that behind us, trained really hard. And, yeah, I did believe that we'd be here. We just keep proving people wrong, so it's good.
4: Newcastle will face Penrith next Sunday at Homebush. In the AFL, the Brisbane Lions will appeal the one-match ban handed to Lachie Neale that could see him miss the 2026 Grand Final. The ban was handed down for an off-the-ball strike to Hawthorn's Jack Ginnivan during the preliminary final win. And in AFL,

0: W Adelaide has held off arch rivals Brisbane to secure a 9-point win. West Coast notched its second victory of the season, beating St Kilda by 11 points. That's the latest news and sport.
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0: Checking the forecast around the country. Perth, 23 degrees and sunny. Partly cloudy in Adelaide with a high of 17. A shower or two in Hobart reaching 15 degrees. Possible morning shower in Melbourne with a top of 15 as well. Sunny and 23 degrees on the forecast for Canberra. Sydney, a sunny morning before showers with a high of 28, 31 degrees in Brisbane and sunny today. Sunny also in Darwin, heading for a top of 33 degrees.
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18: Great to have your company. I am Tony McManus. Nice to be part of it with you, wherever you are, right around Australia. Should point out, tonight on the program, that is first thing Tuesday morning, for those that may not be familiar, we have a regular contributor to the show, Nathan Kosh. Nathan is a vet, but he's also a Qantas captain. He is a vet turned pilot, Qantas captain, and he's a great friend of the program. He'll spend at least a couple of hours with us taking your calls on a range of issues to do with aviation, range of issues to do with maybe a sick pet in your world. So I'll hope you'll join us tonight as part of the Australia Overnight program, wherever you are around Australia. Nathan Kosh, if you have a pet question, there is none finer in Australia. If you have a question about flying, anything to do with aviation, Nathan Kosh will be joining me tonight on Australia Overnight. A couple of calls here. Con, morning. Thank you for being so patient.
19: That's all right, Tony. Just a definitive answer for that crossing the road.
18: Yep.
19: There was a song growing up when we were young called Teaching How to Cross the Road. It was from Hector the Safety Cat.
18: Yes.
19: If you Google it, you'll find it. Look to the right, look to the left, look to the right.
18: That's what it was. And we've actually played it a couple of times earlier this morning, Con.
19: Oh, sorry.
18: No, don't apologise. You would have been sound asleep. The point is, Cotton, you should look at the text that are coming in. There are some say there may have been a time when the alert was pointed towards being aware of what was coming down from the left. But the jingle certainly says, first up, look to your right, then look to your left, then look to your right again, and if the road is clear of traffic, clear of all traffic, walk straight across the road.
19: Yep. Anyway, we've got to be careful on our roads.
18: We have to be very careful, particularly for our little tackers, Con.
19: That's how
18: they learn. Where are you heading?
19: I'm heading to work, and I've got to say, I listen to you every morning getting up. You've sucked me in, to use another word, because you're just a good man, mate.
18: That's very kind of you, Con. I appreciate that feedback more than you might know.
19: All right. Well, I listen to all the negative stuff, but... Nah, don't worry about it, mate. You're a good bloke.
18: That's kind of you, Con. Thank you. Tone, I hope you don't have to cross the street for that coffee. Very good point, Trev. Excellent work. I'll look to the right, look to the left version before starting to cross the road. On the look to the left, right, left version, and it goes on. Whilst crossing the road, once you get to the middle, you have to look to your left again before you cross over. It's the only explanation you have. Thank you, 547. I think there's something in that as well. Andrew, good morning and welcome to Australia Overnight.
9: Yes, thank you very much. If I'm sitting in the T-junction in my Kia Rio 5-speed at a T-junction...
18: Thank you.
9: Yeah, no worries. Mm. A great little car.
18: Great little car. Envious.
9: Mate, and 5-speed, okay? That's the... Everything's coming out automatic now. You know, there's no fun in that anymore.
18: So yours is manual?
9: Yeah.
18: Oh.
9: Oh. Love it. And better fuel economy than an auto.
18: Yeah, for sure.
9: In the manual.
18: And as you say, just good little fun car to drive.
9: Yeah, absolutely. I had a Mazda 2. They were great. I want another one. 5-speed.
18: Well, Mazda 2, good. My daughter, number one, that was her second car, and she drove and drove and drove and drove it, loved it, looked after it, and retained a really good slice of the value when looking to get out of it.
9: Has to do that.
18: Yeah.
9: But if I'm at a T-junction, right, and especially on country roads, I'm going to look right first, aren't I?
18: I would have thought so.
9: You know, and these days in the country road, you know, you're doing 100 Ks. I look left, right, right, left, right, left, right, left before I cross over.
18: Before you even think about moving out onto off the curb.
9: Yeah. And it's give way to your right, isn't it? You know, the road rules give way to your right. So, left comes second.
18: Yes, thank you. Thank you. I'll write that down. Left comes second, right comes first. It's just this is one of the most intriguing conversations I think I've had on air for a long time, where there are people who are committed to the idea of thinking that you look to the left first, and most of those of the right obviously think you look to the right first, as I do. Although, as I've always said, I'm more a centrist. I would look ahead. I don't know. Mez, good morning.
10: Hi, good morning, Tony.
18: Hello, Mez.
10: I'm going to sort out this road issue once and for all.
18: Please do.
10: Imagine you're walking out the front of your house.
18: Yeah.
10: You come to the street and there's two lanes of road. One lane comes from the right, which is the one close to my house. Which is to cross the road. And then what you have to do, of course you've got to look right first, because that's where the closest traffic's coming from.
18: Yeah.
10: Because if you look to the left first, then you're going to be well and truly getting hit by the right.
18: Yeah, and that can happen so very, very quickly, depending on the landscape, how fast a car might be coming down a hill, coming from the right, coming up a hill, and there may be two lanes sometimes, which can be even more problematic.
10: Has that sorted it out for everyone now?
18: Well, you would, Mez, you would hope so. Do you think that's the definitive answer that everybody needs?
10: Well, it is, because it's just, it's a mathematical answer.
18: You would hope
10: so. When you get to the front of your driveway, when you're walking out from your house, you've got to look right, because that's where the oncoming traffic's coming from, closest to you.
18: Good on you, Mez. Which state are you, Mez?
10: Melbourne.
18: I love you.
10: Victoria.
18: I love you. Talk soon. Thank you. 133693, keep them coming. William Mark, with all goes to plan, we're hoping we'll get to Sandy Kay, who we think might be in New York. So we'll do that next. It is Australia Overnight. Good morning.
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18: Happy to happy days wherever you are. Look at the weather, I can tell you. 21 degrees right now in Sydney. Morning, top of 28, maybe a shower or two. Melbourne, it's just nudging 12 degrees, top of 15, possibly a morning shower. Brisbane, 16 degrees, 31, early fog, and then a fine sunny day. Perth, hello. 11.5 degrees, mainly sunny, and 23 degrees in Adelaide, heading for that high of 17, currently just over 12 degrees. William, morning.
22: G'day, Tone. How are you
9: going, William?
18: G'day, William, morning.
9: Oh, yes, I'm here. Everybody in Australia just got a nice warm pocket from the Prime Minister just now, where he was P155 in here. Our pockets over the comment he makes, he puts Australia first every time, which he does not. This guy is the backside. He does not put Australia first, and he is basically mocking all of us with his statement of "I put Australia first every time." It's proven that he doesn't, and the why we're in this mess that we're in is because of him not putting Australia first. And
18: so, William, just back it up a little bit. So you would say that the situation in which Australia may find itself in now is purely because of the current Prime Minister?
9: No, it's all Prime Ministers, which are Liberal and Labor, who won't put Australia first, who basically P155 in our pockets every time they get on the radio or the news or whatever, trying to convince us that they're the best thing since sliced bread from Australia. It's not true. They're just mocking us.
18: So what would be the alternative to, of all the Prime Ministers that we've had, did you say have stuffed it up? Who's been the best?
9: The one which is close to patriotism. Maybe we have to go back to Whitlam, maybe even further.
18: And yet there are many who felt correctly or incorrectly that he was not the answer, because we voted him out massively in 1975, like there was no tomorrow.
9: Yeah, and we're all in the poo now.
18: But isn't that the nature of democracy?
9: Well, that doesn't mean everybody got it correct. There's a lot of people who lie their face off just to get into power. And this guy's phenomenal.
18: The politicians only put their hands up. It's the people, it's you and I who vote for them.
9: Yeah, and they don't tell the truth to get in.
18: Well, of course they do. They put themselves up for election and become voted into the parliament. Yeah.
9: Yeah, that's true.
18: And then what happens?
9: When they get in, and then they end up doing whatever the hell they like.
18: So you're saying every single politician in the last 100 years?
9: I'm saying that there needs to be a lot stronger flavour of patriots amongst
18: the leadership of the country. Why aren't they putting their hands up to stand?
9: Yeah, well, there's a lot of reasons why. What was that reason they tried to put Pauline Hanson in prison? There's lots of different things that people do, the threats, manipulation, all the things under the sun that, like, the Democrats in America do to themselves, their politicians. Australia is following the same lead as the Democrats with these left and right politicians who are not patriots. We need a patriot desperately.
18: So
9: we're going to go down the gurgler.
18: So what is what's the definition of a so-called patriot?
9: One genuinely works on behalf of Australia like a business, not a politician who gets wooed by the United Nations, who gets wooed by people who are in big industry and all that type of thing. They get sucked into looking in the other direction to the benefit of Australia.
18: William, you're a good man. Keep in touch. We could have lots of discussion about that in the next couple of weeks. Mark, good morning.
2: Morning. It's always look to the right. If you reverse your car into the driveway, what's the first thing you're going to do?
18: Yep.
2: Look to your right.
18: Look to your right.
2: Now, if you're a foreign driver... There was a very bad smash and dazzle bridge about 3-4 years ago.
18: Dreadful. Mm.
2: Where they're used to driving on the other side of the road, they looked to the left and just drove straight out in front of a truck. So it's always been look to your right. You just don't drive out of a driveway, do you, and go to the left.
18: Wouldn't have thought.
2: And start taking off and then look to the right. That's where the whole campaign came from.
18: Wouldn't have thought so. Wouldn't have thought so. Good on you, Marky. Look at all these texts. Hot-headed twit. Talk about bottled up anger. Those Hawks supporters of the MCG, Saturday night tone, give the term bottled up anger whole new meaning. Maybe. And look, I get it. You can imagine. It was such an extraordinary match. Really, it was an amazing match to watch. How many leads were changed in that last quarter? It's phenomenal. Great football. Would you be bitter, twisted? Will you be annoyed, I suppose, given the outcome? Is that any excuse to abuse other players? Is it an excuse to certainly abuse umpires, throwing things? I mean, this will have legs right throughout today, I promise you. It's unacceptable. And it should be. You should be able to go to the footy. You should be able to go to work as an umpire and not be abused in that sense of things being thrown at you. He's not wooed. He's engaging with world leaders. Yeah, I don't know. Work it out. Every time we talk about politics, I'm fascinated by it. You're fascinated by it. Do we all agree? No. In fact, that's what makes this program so great. I often use the slogan. The program is called Australia Overnight because all great minds don't think alike.
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4: Good morning, it's Caroline Ferguson from Transport Victoria. If you're about to set off nice and early on our freeways and arterials, you'll get a great run in both directions. There's been a collision in Caulfield. Burren Road's closed at Neerham Road in both directions. You can head down Grange Road. It runs parallel to the east. And a section of Bullion Road's now closed between Manningham Road and Thompson's Road over the school holidays for northeast link works. For the next week, just the southbound lanes are closed with detours using Manningham and Thompson's Road, or you could hop onto Lower Heidelberg Road, Burke Road and Doncaster Road to get around the closure.
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18: I think we have this sorted. Morning tone, maybe those looking left first are walking backwards. Have a great day. Lisa from Werribee. That's what makes this program so great. Says who? Good on you. Thank you. Well, probably me. Thank you, 420. Look at this. I don't care what Hector the Cat song says. When I cross the road, I look to the left because it's a natural instinct. Then I look to the right and I look to the left last because that's where the traffic is originating. I already know the right is clear. The left will determine if I can make it or not. Make it or not. This is your program. Brekkie shows, your regular Brekkie shows getting underway very shortly right across the network. Ross and Russ ready to go here at 3AW in Melbourne. I'm Tony McManus. Have a great day. For all we know, we may never meet again. May our hands only ever be held out in friendship, never in watch.

0: News is next. 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
1: Degrees in Melbourne, a possible morning shower, a top of 15. It's 5:30. Good morning. I'm Madeline Burke. Stars from across the globe have honoured John Farnham in a special tribute concert. Thousands filled Rod Laver Arena for the sold-out show last night, with Keith Urban and Jimmy Barnes among the performers.

0: Hugh Jackman and Celine Dion performed via satellite. John Farnham was unable to attend the concert in person. His family reporting his health has declined in recent months. A teenage boy and a man in his 20s are fighting for life after being stabbed when a marketplace exchange turned sour in Melbourne's northwest. Police say three males went to a property on Cobram Street in St Albans as part of a marketplace exchange yesterday afternoon. A fight broke out, leaving all three with stab wounds. A 17-year-old and a man in his 20s were both taken to hospital with critical injuries, while a 23-year-old man was hospitalised with serious injuries. Detectives are yet to formally interview the trio. Fans who held bottles at umpires during Saturday's prelim final are being threatened with five-year bans from the MCG and AFL matches. A 40-year-old Croydon man who was detained by security after throwing a bottle towards umpires was one of the fans hit with a penalty notice. The AFL and MCC have confirmed they are scouring security vision to find offenders. Business leaders are wanting the Carroll government to axe the grand final Friday public holiday, with no Victorian teams making the grand final this year. Industry groups say the holiday is costly to the state, with touring fans unable to access services. It's the second time in 3 years no Victorian sides have qualified for the season decider. More people in Melbourne than ever before are using cocaine. Consumption has surged sixfold in the past decade, police blaming the normalisation of its use. The Australian Criminal Intelligence Commission wastewater reports estimate $1.3 billion is spent on the drug each year. The Prime Minister has launched Australia's campaign for a two-year term on the United Nations Security Council, campaigning under the banner "We Listen, We Partner, We Protect." Australia's position as a first mover when it comes to online safety and tech regulation is being used as a selling point. Anthony Albanese says it's in our best interest to have a seat at the table.
1: Australia's voice on the council matters, so it can be a part of shaping some of these biggest issues which are facing the world and our nation over the next decade. And I'll always put Australia's national interest first.
0: In finance, the Aussie dollar buying 71.2 US cents.
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0: Brisbane will appeal Lachie Neale's one-match ban for striking Jack Ginnivan in Saturday's prelim final. The Lions expected to draw on the dual Brownlow medalist's good record, having never been suspended. Field umpire Hayden Meyer, who paid the late holding the ball decision on Saturday, will find out today if he's got a call-up for the grand final. Collingwood star Nick Dacos, the hot favourite for tonight's Brownlow medal. And Australia secured a last ball win over Zimbabwe in their third ODI to secure a 3-0 series win. And that's the latest in news and sport.
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5: Good morning, it's Caroline Ferguson from Transport Victoria. If you're heading off on our freeways and arterials, you'll make good time in both directions. They're travelling very well. Look out for crews fixing up a traffic light pole that was hit in a collision overnight in Caulfield on Burren Road at Neerham Road. And the ramps connecting the Hume Freeway and Watson Street and Welland are closed until mid-November. They're doing some some big interchange upgrade works there. You can just jump onto the entry and exit ramps at Epping Kilmore Road instead. You'll just need an extra 20 minutes or so up your sleeve.
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0: The chance of a shower this morning, 15 is the forecast high. Tomorrow, sunny with a max of 17. Wednesday, sunny 22. Thursday, partly cloudy with a maximum of 26. Friday, a possible shower 28. For the grand final, a shower or two 19. On the bays, wind southerly 10 to 15 knots. Waves 1 to 2 metres. Right now it's 12 degrees in Taylor's Lakes, 11 in Clayton, in the city 12 degrees. Madeline Burke, Melbourne Zone, 3AW.
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0: 22 minutes before 6.
1: How good?
0: I was just looking on my phone for something that Live Nation Luke sent me last night.
1: Oh, go on, yeah,
0: a photograph from the Farnham concert showing the back of a man's head. And the accompanying text from Luke says, "This man almost smiled."
1: I like it.
0: Yeah. Do you recognise him?
1: Well, I thought it was Sly.
0: It is Sly.
1: Yeah.
0: It is Sly.
1: He's always got a lovely polished head, doesn't he?
0: Sly. It's always the song, isn't it? Yeah. He's always got a lovely polished head.
1: Well, I saw him on Saturday evening, and, you know, he was stoic.
0: Well, he's better than me. moving on. I want to talk retail this morning. Retail's bobbed up for me because I went to Kmart with my daughter on Saturday.
1: Amazing place.
0: You should have seen the queues.
1: Yeah, I can imagine.
0: To the checkout.
1: Yeah, I can imagine.
0: It was
1: incredible.
0: But then I noticed when you go to leave the store, they've now put up barriers that you must go through. Very, very... detailed gates.
1: Almost aggressive.
0: No, it's always a young woman. I think they're not aggressive, but it made me think, well, given what's happening in Aldi.
1: Yes.
0: Given what's happening at Kmart, given what that Mayor tells me it's happening at Bunnings.
1: Yeah.
0: That retail theft must have become an enormous problem.
1: No, it's a huge problem. And of course, guess where the retail theft capital of Australia is?
0: Melbourne.
1: Yes. Yeah. Right.
0: So I have a happy retail story to
1: tell.
0: Because we also, the Kmart we went to was at Victoria Gardens. Yeah. And I went off to get 3 keys cut.
1: Mm.
0: Because it is important when you're running a household that has a safe out the front containing keys in case someone gets locked out.
1: Yes.
0: That when you use the key, you open the little safe.
1: Yeah, yeah.
0: You take the key out.
1: I know where you're going.
0: You then open the door.
1: And then?
0: You go inside and you leave the key inside.
1: No, you don't do that.
0: No, but they do.
1: Oh, I know. I can see it. Yes.
0: It kills me.
1: So
0: I went to Mr. Minute at Victoria Gardens to get 3 keys cut. 3.
1: Yeah, no.
0: And I said to the young bloke behind the jump, I said, "Can I get 3 of these, please, in 3 different colours?"
1: Mm.
0: He goes, "Sure." He goes, "It'll be 40 seconds if you don't mind waiting."
1: That's very good.
0: I said, "Really?"
1: Yeah.
0: He says, "You can time me."
1: Yeah.
0: I said, "Fair enough. I got my phone out."
1: I actually like the sound of it too.
0: Yeah,
1: the sound.
0: So he didn't know I was doing this. It was part of his thing.
1: Mm.
0: So I put the stopwatch on. And then he turns around and gives me the 3 keys and I stop it. And I go, turn it around to 44.
1: That's excellent.
0: Yeah, excellent.
1: Well, see, I went to a shoe repair person on Friday. Similar story in that. I mean, do you get your shoes repaired?
0: No.
1: I thought to myself, why not get some shoes repaired? Because, you know.
0: Do you darn socks?
1: Well, no, but it's slightly different though, isn't it? Because if you've got, some shoes which are, what's the right word? Dress shoes, but that's not really a great word.
0: No, it's a good word.
1: All right, so dress shoes. So I went into the fella, the shoe repair bloke, and he said, "Look, if it's an emergency, I can get these done today for you."
0: Yeah.
1: So I said, "Well, there's no need for that." But great service.
0: Yeah.
1: So the key guy,
0: well,
1: the shoe guy.
0: Well, you're going to remember him, aren't you?
1: Absolutely, I'm going to be remembering him.
0: Yeah.
1: And these businesses, good on you. He's in Russell Street in the city, this bloke.
0: Yeah.
1: So he must be doing okay. He must be able to afford the rent.
0: Yeah.
1: So he's doing the keys, watches, shoes. They've always been around those sort of little businesses.
0: They must be ripper businesses.
1: I know, right?
0: Then you compare it to the service you might get, say, for example, from my health insurer. I often wonder whether organisations that big, whether the CEO has any idea what is being done in the company's name. Do they know? Do they ever, just for example, pick up the phone and ring their own number?
1: No, they wouldn't do that.
0: And go through the experience.
1: They ought to do that.
0: Yeah.
1: Well, what they'll do is they will sit in a meeting where it's the research. So they'll have third-party researchers that do qualitative and quantitative research.
0: Yeah.
1: And they'll see charts. And the charts will say, oh, well, 14% of, our customers are dissatisfied. And they'll go, oh, it's okay, it's only 14%.
0: Yeah.
1: Completely ignoring that the 14% may well be 140,000 people and they're not very happy.
0: Right. Yeah. Well, this is what happened with my health insurer, which is Medibank Private.
1: Mm.
0: On your physical card, And 133693, because when I got off the phone to Medibank Private Helpline, which was, the woman was magnificent, but the people above her were determined not to record it as a complaint.
1: Yeah, of course. There we go.
0: And I got off the phone and the babysitter said, oh, the same thing happened to my mum. Your physical card has me and the two young kids on it.
1: Oh, yeah, yeah, yeah.
0: The digital card only has me on it.
1: Well.
0: So I can't use it.
1: But you.
0: When I've got the kids.
1: Yeah.
0: So I rang up and I said, well, what's going on here?
1: Mm.
0: They said, oh, you got to touch the three dots in the top right hand corner. That'll reverse the card. And if you scroll down there, it'll list your two children as well. So I do that and then try to convince the receptionist, that they should definitely cover the children because I've scrolled down the back. They were determined not to record it as a complaint cause, so that they could just go, satisfied customer.
1: That was a service.
0: I wonder whether the CEO has any idea that is going on.
1: Well, what they will definitely know is that they've digitized the process.
0: Mm.
1: And this, of course, is what's been going on for 10 years plus. None of us asked for everything to be digitized.
0: Yeah.
1: None of us wanted to do all the work, and yet we do all the work.
0: But get back to happier things.
1: Yes.
0: The 42nd key cutting was elite.
1: Yeah.
0: The keys all worked.
1: Yes.
0: But your shoe bloke is superb, and these will be stories that are replicated. I mean, you think of some of the advertisers on this program. That's the way they run their businesses.
1: Yes. Yeah.
0: Is in the words of Simon and Garfunkel, keep the customer satisfied.
1: Oh, that's right. Well, nothing. I thoroughly enjoy every year when we have our Christmas drinks with the direct to 3RW advertisers.
0: Yeah.
1: And they tell us about what 3RW radio does for their business. It's wonderful.
0: And they're all mates and they get on the La Perouse together.
1: They do, right. Clever. Very clever.
0: Possible morning shower, a top of 15 degrees. It is 12 degrees.
1: I want to hear about Widow's Bay.
0: Well, I've started watching Widow's Bay.
1: Yeah, which won everything.
0: Yeah, I know. It's all right.
1: Okay.
0: It's all right to good. But it is described like The Bear.
1: Yeah.
0: As a comedy.
1: Yeah, okay.
0: It is not remotely a comedy. I don't mean that it's something that tries to be funny and isn't funny.
1: Right.
0: It doesn't try to be funny.
1: So how would you describe it? Observational.
0: A drama, sort of horror drama.
1: Horror drama.
0: Well,
1: that doesn't sound funny.
0: Horror drama. No, it's not remotely funny. Ever.
1: How strange.
0: Right. But did you ever see The Bear, that one set in the restaurant?
1: Oh, I watched one episode.
0: Was it a comedy?
1: No.
0: Wasn't that movie The Martian described also as a comedy?
1: Oh, you've got to go and see De Gaulle. You've got to go and see De Gaulle.
0: I would happily see De Gaulle.
1: You've got to go and see De Gaulle. It is a cracker.
0: Don's got a reliable business.
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0: I knew you were going to do that. 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It's 14 to 6.
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5: 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You'll get a good run on our freeways and arterials. They're light, but if you're heading through Carlton today, it's going to be pretty action-packed. Both the VFLW and VFL brand finals are being held at Ion Park in Carlton, so expect a lot of extra traffic on Royal Parade, Brunswick Road and around the general area. There's also additional Route 19A trams operating for you every 2 hours before the VFL match and an hour after the match in and out of the city. And if you're heading towards Geelong, the Geelong Running Festival's underway today. There'll be a lot of roads closed.
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0: 10 to 6, CSI Melbourne with Senior Constable Jake McLennan. Jake, good morning to you. What do you got?
16: Good morning, gentlemen. We've charged three teenagers after a police officer was struck by an allegedly stolen car in Ashwood early on Saturday morning. It's alleged the stolen Mercedes SUV mounted a footpath and hit a female member as officers moved in on the vehicle about 2:15 in the morning. The SUV fled before crashing nearby, with three teenagers arrested a short time later. Thankfully, the member escaped serious injury and was taken to hospital with minor injuries. We're still looking for two other offenders who are involved, and anyone with information, please contact Crime Stoppers.
1: So police officer's been hit, Jake.
16: That's correct, yeah.
1: Good.
0: All right, what else, Jake?
16: We're investigating an incident in St Albans yesterday that left three males with stab wounds. It's understood a marketplace exchange was taking place on Cobham Street just after 1:20 p.m. when an altercation occurred. A 17-year-old and a man in his 20s suffered critical injuries, while a 23-year-old man was seriously injured. We're not looking for anyone else in relation to the incident, and we're just appealing for witnesses to contact Crime Stoppers.
0: Anything else?
16: Look, there was a really amazing rescue in Sandra. I'm not sure if you had a look at the release, but on Saturday afternoon, police and emergency services were involved in an amazing rescue of a man who became trapped in a rock crevice in San Remo. 50-year-old man fell and he became stuck about 2:00 with rising tides and difficult terrain creating significant challenges for everyone involved. Search and rescue squad members were lowered around 30 metres into the crevice to reach the man before a coordinated multi-agency operation brought him safely to the service, to the surface. He was winched to safety and airlifted to hospital with no injuries.
1: Oh, goodness me.
0: Have I told you about my friend? She was in Italy driving down the coast. I'll tell Jake.
1: Yeah, tell Jake.
0: Driving down the coast, I think, with a bloke driving, and she was overcome by a need to have a wee.
1: Yeah.
0: So they stopped the car by the side of the road. She went to the side of the road to have a wee, and didn't realise she was on the side of a cliff and fell off. Oh. And got snagged halfway down on a tree. And was
1: by her undies, sort of.
0: By Reg Grundy.
1: Yeah.
0: and was rescued by a helicopter from the Italian army.
16: Fairdingham.
1: Was she pleased with that part of the? Was that part of the story she enjoyed?
0: Well, I can imagine it'd be rather. I don't know what the Italian for orcs is.
1: Yeah, that's true. But they'd look very smart.
0: Yeah.
1: Oh yeah.
0: She was also a person who, you know, those pedestrian walkways that they put over Albert Park Lake during the Grand Prix.
1: Yeah.
0: She thought it was a roadway.
1: Oh, no.
0: Yeah. Drove her car onto it to a point where she was unable to go any further.
1: Yeah.
0: Right.
16: Yeah, because she was in the lake.
0: She had a pretty exciting life.
1: That's lovely.
0: Here we go. Awkward. Oh, there we go. Awkward in Italian is imbarazzante.
1: There we go. I was a little imbarazzante.
0: A little imbarazzante.
1: That's good.
0: Good on you, Jake. Nice to speak. Senior Constable Jake McLennan. We've decided there are a lot of stories around this one.
1: There's a heap.
0: I love the fact that the people are reporting with a straight face what the Prime Minister is doing in the United States. Right. Has he, do you think, wouldn't you love to explain to Tim Cook, Tim, you know that the reason that you are currently having a meeting with the Australian Prime Minister
1: is that
0: he doesn't have to go to the grand final where he would be confronted by Kylie Minogue.
1: Yes.
0: Sole reason for his trip.
1: Oh, wonderful.
0: Absolutely fantastic.
1: Apparently no one was there when he arrived. Have you seen that one?
0: No.
1: Oh, poor old PM. He arrived in the US, so the jet lands and there's no one to say good day to him.
0: Well, someone's got to walk the plank for that, aren't they?
1: Well, it's not exactly. I would have thought that's not.
0: Sort of had 10 people there going, Was it one of his own that he needed to be met with or an American?
1: Well, you'd think that one of his own would absolutely have to be there, but I'm not even sure that that happened.
0: Right,
1: There was no one there. Well, this is according to social media, so who knows whether it's true or not.
0: There we go. It is, I'm going to read you. Well, there are a lot of good stories around this morning.
1: There are.
0: We've all decided. You know how I cancelled my credit card?
1: Yeah.
0: Did I do that?
1: Fight back.
0: Yeah. Well, did I do the right thing or what? I mean, was it the bank's fault?
1: Yeah, of course it was.
0: Okay. Then I'm very happy. Very happy to have cancelled that credit card. It was a very wise decision. Fight back being the description of what we say is that when you get a notice from your car insurer that your insurance premium is going up 34%.
1: Or any corporate.
0: Any corporate whatsoever. Yeah. You go, not happening.
1: I'm shopping around.
0: It is 5 to 6.
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0: It is 2 minutes to six. Righto, so you and I are just discussing, neither of us have any interest in the Brownlow tonight.
1: I know, I wish I did.
0: Where do I... You tell

0: ensured that the Brits got themselves to Tobruk so they could fight another day. It's a cracking film.
1: Up against Erwin Rommel. Was he the desert fox?
0: Well, I think you nearly said rat.
1: I know I said rat, but I think it's desert fox. Look, but mind you, Damien Tardo just said in my ear, his grandfather met the Aunt Rommel. Wow, hey. I've got a good Rommel story for you.
0: Any?
1: 6 o'clock.
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3: 11 degrees in Melbourne, a possible morning shower, heading for a top of 15. It's 6 o'clock. Good morning. I'm Madeline Burke. Police say cocaine use in Melbourne is so common it's become normalised and is even being used at parental get-togethers. Kiara Parker reports.
4: Cocaine consumption in Melbourne has surged sixfold in the past decade. The Herald Sun reports an estimated $1.3 billion is spent on the drug per year. Wastewater reports from the Australian Criminal Intelligence Commission show there was a daily average cocaine use in Melbourne of more than 1,200 milligrams per 1,000 people. The explosion in cocaine use is at odds with other categories examined. Drugs like heroin, methamphetamine and MDMA have remained relatively stable since 2016's first wastewater report. Much of the Melbourne dealing is done on encrypted apps like Signal, which has privacy advantages for criminals. Kiara Parker, Melbourne.
3: Three people have been stabbed, two fighting for life after a marketplace exchange went wrong. Police say three males went to a property on Cobham Street in St Albans yesterday afternoon. A fight broke out, leaving all three with stab wounds. A 17-year-old and a man in his 20s, both taken to hospital with critical injuries, while a 23-year-old man was left with serious injuries. Investigators have not disclosed what the item was being sold. Central Gippsland communities have been told to monitor conditions as firefighters battle a bushfire at Seacombe, about 40 kilometres east of Sale. The bushfire at Longford Locksport Road in Seacombe not yet under control. The threat has reduced overnight, but the CFA says residents should monitor conditions and be ready to act. A crime scene is in place at Maffra, east of Melbourne, as homicide squad detectives investigate the death of a man. Emergency services were called to a property on Landy Street around 10 last night, finding a man deceased and another man with serious injuries. There's a new push to axe the AFL Grand Final public holiday, with Victorian teams again missing the main event. Industry groups say the holiday is costly to the state, with touring fans unable to access services. World famous voices have honoured John Farnham, with thousands of fans filling Rod Laver Arena for the sold out show last night. Keith Urban and Jimmy Barnes among the star lineup. John Stevens and Vanessa Amorosi performed That's Freedom.

0: In finance, the Aussie dollar buying 71.2 US cents.
1: Finance for Harvey Norman Deal of the Week. Hyacinth fridges from just $492. Go Harvey Norman, Melbourne's kitchen and laundry appliance specialist.
0: Lucky Neil will rely on his good record with the Brisbane Star to challenge a one-match ban for striking Jack Ginnivan. Neil has never been suspended in his 320-game career. 3AW commentator Tony Shaw says the tribunal should overturn the suspension.
2: For something like that, to miss out in the grand final, it's just ridiculous. And
0: while Hawks co-captain James Sicily has been fined $10,000, defender Tom Barras $5,000 for abusing an umpire in the aftermath of Saturday night's prelim final loss to Brisbane. And Australia has defeated Poland 3-1 in their Davis Cup group tie in Brisbane, securing a place in the qualifiers. That's the latest news in sport.
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2: Good morning, it's Caroline Ferguson from Transport Victoria. You'll get a good run on our freeways and arterials, except the Monash Freeway winding down briefly inbound past Narre Warren North Road. And again, just as you approach Wellington Road, the Western Freeway is also starting to build up pretty quickly outbound, approaching Robinson's Road through Derrimut. In Dandenong, Cheltenham Road's blocked between Foster Street and Hammond Road until 5 a.m. Tuesday the 22nd. That's the works connecting the new road underpass at Cheltenham Road. You can just jump onto the Princess Highway, Frankston Dandenong Road and the Dandenong Bypass instead.
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1: Weather for Harvey Norman Deal of the Week. Hyacinth fridges from just $492. Go Harvey Norman, Melbourne's kitchen and laundry appliance specialist.
2: Partly cloudy, the Bureau says medium chance of showers this morning. 15 the forecast high. Tomorrow a sunny day, a maximum of 17. Wednesday sunny 22. Thursday partly cloudy 26. A possible shower on Friday and for the grand final Saturday a shower or two 19. On the bays, winds southerly 10 to 15 knots, waves 1 to 2 metres. Right now 11 in Taylor's Lakes, 9 in Geelong, in the city 11. Madeline Burke, Melbourne Zone, 3AW.
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6: Seven minutes after six. It's a bit of John Farnham. Pete Ford is going to tell us about last night's tribute concert, which looked enormous.
7: It did.
6: To the stories of the day, front page of the Herald Sun. Mm-hmm. Cocaine consumption in Melbourne has surged sixfold in the past decade amid what police say is a normalisation of its use. I scribbled a note that said, I'll tell you what normalises it. In part, what normalises cocaine consumption is the fact that police do not test for it when they do roadside drug tests.
7: Well, in fact...
6: That's normalising it.
7: Yeah, there would be a causal relationship between those two things.
6: Well, you know, drive a car in Victoria using cocaine because you without a single problem because the police don't test for it in roadside drug tests. And the reason they gave us when we directly asked them, why don't you?
7: Yeah, yeah.
6: They said, because it doesn't show up in...
7: There's no evidence.
6: It doesn't show up when people get admitted to hospital.
7: That's right.
6: It doesn't show up.
7: That's right.
6: There is another approach.
7: Yeah, but I'm contemplating this notion of a causal relationship, and I think you're right. There would be.
6: Because you can use coke and drive around the streets of Melbourne knowing without a worry in the world.
7: Well, because you'll go to a party, for example, right? So I've got to sort of get in my car. I'll get in my car and I'll go to a party.
6: Yeah.
7: Whereas I might have had, beers and then got done for 0.05. Mm. Well, I'm not going to have beers and get done for 0.05 because I can drive knowing that I'm not going to be...
6: So I took the rather unusual approach of going and asking the question of the internet, does cocaine affect your ability to drive?
7: Mm.
6: Yes. Cocaine can significantly impair a person's ability to drive. It commonly affects driving by causing overconfidence and risk-taking, aggressive driving, poor judgment, impaired concentration, reduced ability to track multiple things at once, distractibility, impulsive decisions, rapid heart rate, tremors, anxiety, paranoia and visual disturbances. And drivers may become fatigued, drowsy, irritable and unable to concentrate. Apart from that... It makes a great deal of sense. So what I'm saying to you is the reason the police give for not testing it, they are not telling the truth.
7: Okay, right.
6: There is another motivation.
7: Which?
6: Where, I don't know what it is. 133693. Cost?
7: Great idea. Cost could be. Well, they've already got the buses out there. And the buses...
6: Which is saying we haven't got a... We haven't got enough money in Victoria to test for cocaine.
7: Well, the buses also do check for drugs. So, yes, we've got booze buses, but we've also got you... Because you get the swab, don't you? You're swabbing, I think, in your mouth.
6: Right. 133693, what is the real reason Victoria Police do not test for cocaine?
7: I haven't seen a drug bus for a long time. Have you seen a drug bus?
6: No, but I don't do a great deal of driving.
7: No, nor I. That's probably the best choice.
6: And I sent a note out yesterday that I'd been to... Well, I spoke. The rumour files spoke on the fact that Aldi, and again last week in my local... Well, it's not really local, but it's near where I go regularly.
7: Yeah.
6: Entire section of self-checkout roped off.
7: Yes, yeah.
6: One lane where you have to go through the register with the person on the register, and then three... self-service checkouts with a member of staff standing behind every customer.
7: Yeah.
6: And then I went to Kmart on the weekend, and Kmart now has exit barriers, and I'm told Bunnings does as well, which must lead to the conclusion retail theft in Victoria must be out of control.
7: Well, we do. We know that that is. We know that that's true. We also know, of course, that people that working in retail are being harassed, or more than harassed. But what's interesting about that is, again, back to we never asked for this. Did we ask for self-serve checkout? None of us asked for it.
6: No.
7: Right, so if you just
6: go... It's somewhat ironic that presumably they introduced self-service checkout in order to save money.
7: They did. That's precisely why they did it, in order to reduce cost, right? And so, therefore, we're going to get back to actually being served. I wonder if in the end, Ross, do you remember going to a store when you were very little where you would just go up to the counter and all the goods were behind the counter and you'd say, you'd go to a hardware store... Can I have three screws, please?
6: Yeah.
7: And they would go and then put those three screws in a little plastic bag. Paper bag, I should say.
6: Russell is quite right, David. What do you ask when you go up there and there's a man in a hardware store and you ask him for four candles?
7: Yeah. I don't know.
6: You don't know it?
7: No.
6: You've never heard four candles?
7: Four candles.
6: Oh, David will find
7: is
6: four candles
7: two Ronnies?
6: For you. Yeah. it's the two Ronnies.
7: Well, here's the other thing which happened because, right, okay, so in the old days you go and say, I need, four candles, and you get four candles. Well, now you've got to go to the supermarket and you can only buy 10. You say, well, I only need four.
6: Is that right?
7: Well, that's what happens now. So I only need four screws, right? Because, that's the job at hand, and yet you've got to go to the hardware store and buy 400.
8: Well, there you are, four candles.
9: No, four candles. Candles for forks.
6: He gets given four candles. He goes, no, handles. For forks. Greg, why don't Victoria Police, what's the real reason they don't test for cocaine?
10: It's always been reported that it's cost. They have always said it's too expensive and it is cost and they don't test for it.
6: Well, how come every other state in Australia tests for it? Is it not too expensive? Is it because they're not broke?
10: Well, exactly. They're broke and they don't have the Allen government and the Carroll government, Andrews government.
7: Okay.
6: Thank you very much, Greg. Anyone else got another theory as to why on earth Victoria... What's the real reason they don't test for coke? Because their stated reason won't be the reason.
7: It's potentially opposition policy, going to an election in November.
6: Nah,
7: I wouldn't do that.
6: Nah, it's a bit like you wouldn't go into an election promising to abolish the grand final public holiday on Friday. You've got to get elected, then ban it.
7: Yeah, fair enough. Well, although I see in the Fin Review today, there's business community is saying, do we really need this holiday? Again,
6: it comes no one wants it.
7: No, it's so interesting, isn't it? Yeah. Like, since when do we not want a holiday? But no one wants it.
6: Why on earth would you have a holiday on the Friday before the grand final, which encourages people to leave Melbourne?
7: Precisely. And the other great thing about it, before it was a holiday, you'd only work until lunchtime anyway.
6: schools are being, just on footy, story about a mother and young son who had nachos thrown at them the football has come to light on 3AW. Then Channel 9 spoke to them for the evening news. Here's what the mother and son said.
11: When he threw all the food at us and we were covered in guacamole and salsa and had nachos sort of dripping off us.
12: I was scared. I don't understand why anyone would do that. I wish my dad was there to help, but when I was talking to him on the phone, he made a little joke and it said, it's nacho fault.
7: It's nacho fault.
6: Ah, good on you, Dad. Schools are being pushed to curb classroom screen time, amid increasing student anxiety and declining test scores.
7: Right, this story just keeps on rolling, doesn't it?
6: Right, so, Scorch, could you possibly do a search on the internet for me now?
7: Mm.
6: How much does a biro and a notebook cost?
7: Yeah, great.
6: All right.
7: Yeah.
6: Because the parents are being forced to buy laptops. And I'd be very interesting whether schools have a kickback scheme with laptop providers, whether they get a slice of the action.
7: Well, that would have started 30 years ago, and it would have been normalised over the last 30 years.
6: Right.
7: Yeah.
6: Isn't it just self-evident that they should be using a pen and paper?
7: Okay, how many years until pen and paper becomes how kids are taught again? How many years do you reckon? Six?
6: I can have six.
7: Okay, so in the next 6 years, kids that are going through school won't be taught with pen and paper, right? So they know that this is what needs to happen.
6: Now, Mr. Howcroft, you've got you've got Marmaduke starting in year seven next year. Yep. I'm bringing you the sad news that he will have to come to class with a biro and a notebook. I've just had it cost.
7: Yeah.
6: It's 40 cents for the biro and a dollar for the notebook. $1.40. Done. All students should be forced to study maths and science in years 11 and 12 to stop schools gaming university entry scores. That's ATARs.
7: I think that's quite interesting, isn't it? Because, well, go on, you talk about that.
6: Well, I said a couple of weeks ago that if you look at those published lists of, say, the top 10 ATAR scores, schools that get on them game the system.
7: Yeah, yeah.
6: Right. And as we discovered recently, the only 43 students to get a perfect ATAR last year, all 43 did those two difficult math subjects.
7: Yeah.
6: In other words, if you don't do the two difficult math subjects, you cannot get a perfect ATAR. So if you're a school who wants to appear on that ATAR list, you've got to go and get yourself Bradyac math students. Pete Ford standing by to tell us about last night's amazing.
7: Great.
6: Concert, honouring John Farnham. It's 16 after 6.
9: Four candles.
8: Four candles.
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9: 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Handles for forks.
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2: Hello, it's Caroline from Transport Victoria. You'll still get away well on our freeways and our trails, except there is a collision on the Princes Freeway, Geelong bound, just before Corrie Creek Road. A car's gone into the Y Road barrier in the centre median. Crews are on their way. Look out for them. Quite a bit of traffic heading into town on the Monash Freeway through Berwick, approaching the South Gippsland Freeway. A secondary heavy strip inbound on the Monash Freeway from Eastlink through to Warragul Road. And don't forget about major changes to the way you use Grimshaw Street and the Greensboro Bypass intersection now due to works for the North East Link tunnels.
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0: Is that Vanessa Amorosi? Not enough to six. Pete Ford, you live in Queensland now, so you couldn't be at the concert last night, but what's the reaction been?
1: Oh, it's been fantastic. You know, it seems like it went without a hitch. I mean, that was a very big show. There's a lot of it you can see online. The problem, of course, they had is how do you mine that catalogue of music and how do you divvy it up between all these great artists? And I think they did it really well. I mean, everybody would obviously want to do You're the Voice. That became the big finish. That was sort of an obvious finish with all artists on stage. But there was an earlier version of it that Celine Dion did from Paris. She wasn't there and did it beautifully. I mean, you look at the catalogue of music and they certainly did focus primarily on the stuff after Whispering Jack. But of course, for a lot of us, you know, we remember there was 20 years of hits before that, including the much maligned Sadie the Cleaning Lady, which did get a look in, as did Raindrops Keep Falling on My Head. But there was a whole lot of other hits he had as well.
2: Pete, it's a pretty significant get, isn't it? Getting a Celine Dion.
1: Yeah, well, they are very close friends. And, you know, she did that song beautifully. But, yeah, the whole event was great. I mean, it obviously sold out, was shown in Hoyt cinemas around the country. And so a lot of money went to head and neck cancer. Of course, the whole event, I guess, was tinged not so much with sadness, but was tinged probably with the reality when the family on Saturday night decided to really update the public and also the people working on the show in a very honest fashion about John's condition, which isn't what they had been presenting prior to this. They admitted that John's health has deteriorated and he now has 24-hour-a-day care at home and he has mobility issues, so he's using a wheelchair and he has oxygen, permanent oxygen now. So, you know, it's not a great picture, but, you know, he's battling on and they set up a system so that he was able to see it last night because it wasn't being televised, which in itself I think is a great shame that all the networks passed on it. But it was obviously being shot professionally to be shown in the Hoyt Cinema. So they did a setup so that he could actually see it at home.
2: And what a good idea, the Hoyt Cinema idea.
0: Brilliant idea. Yeah. Pete, I see a version of Long Way to the Top by John Stevens and Mahalia Barn. Pardon my ignorance. Did John Farnham do a version of Long Way to the Top?
1: He did do that at one point. You don't associate with him, I know, but you know, he did. The other song that I think was a great choice was Kate Sobrano doing Help. Now, Help is a very interesting part of John's story because back when they were doing a Royal Command performance in Sydney in, I think it was 1980, and at that time John was sort of, I don't want to say down and out, but he wasn't hot at the time. He was playing the clubs and pubs, and Glenn Wheatley really, really fought and badgered for John to get a spot on that show. And they had all the big names of the time, you know, Peter Allen, Helen Reddy, Olivia Newton-John. So the list went on. They all got to do three numbers. And they finally said, oh, yeah, we'll have Farnham on. He only gets to do one number, though. So rather than crack it, he did it. And he chose Help, and that was like his comeback moment where everybody just went, you know, wow, where's he been hiding the last few years?
0: And I don't want to be unfair, but did not Tina Turner more or less knock off his version of Help?
1: Oh, absolutely, yeah. Well, a lot of people have kind of taken his songs and also taken, well, You're the Voice is one of them. A number of artists have recorded that, including an appalling version by Cilla Black, believe it or not. But, yeah, and they've also taken his arrangements for the most part as well. So, but he's pretty cool with all that. You know, he's a pretty easygoing guy, and he would have loved last night. And I think there could be no doubt that he was feeling the love and feeling the respect that he's held by so many people, not just in Australia, but around the world.
0: Good on you, Pete. And we'll catch up with you after 8 as well. But here it is, the Long Way to the Top, 23 after 6.

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1: Hello, it's Caroline from Transport Victoria. You'll still get away well on our freeways and arterials, except there is a collision on the Princes Freeway, Geelong bound, just before Corrie Creek Road. A car's gone into the Y-Road barrier in the centre median. Crews are on their way. Look out for them. Quite a bit of traffic heading into town on the Monash Freeway through Berwick, approaching the South Gippsland Freeway. A secondary heavy strip inbound on the Monash Freeway from Eastlink through to Warragul Road. And don't forget about major changes to the way you use Grimshaw Street and the Greensborough Bypass intersection now due to works for the North East Link tunnels.
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6: 6:26, John Anderson for Six Models and a Morley Woodfired Heathcote Shiraz.
7: When the war is over, got to get away.
8: You two know who's singing that?
6: Sounds like John Farnham,
8: yeah. Oh, that'll do. Yeah, that's one of his covers that he's done over the journey, along with Raindrops Keep Falling Over My Head and Help, a number of other great ones. When you think of John Farnham, what football club do you associate him with?
6: Oh, one number 3693.
8: Yeah? Is that there?
9: Yeah.
6: Maybe.
8: Is it there somewhere?
6: It's, yeah. It is now, but Damien whispered the answer in my ear.
8: Oh, that'll help a little bit. Yeah, it does. When you hear it kind of sits right for me. It's John Farnham, a working class type bloke, knockabout, mm-hmm. and this club's that, pretty much that as well. We've got a Brownlow medal tonight, which has been overshadowed somewhat by the events of the weekend. Mm. But Nick Dacos has polled in 4 Brownlow medals previously. He polled 11 votes in his first year, 28 in his second when he finished third, 38 in his third season when he finished second, 32 in his fourth season when he finished second. So he averages 27 votes, which would have won him 75 of the last of the Brownlow medals. He's got to win tonight, and good on him.
6: Yeah. I speak to an analyst from Channel 7 who says he'll get 50 votes.
8: Oh. Yeah, he won't get 50 votes, but I don't think he'll get 50 votes, and I hope he doesn't get 50 votes. I don't like the fact that Patrick Cripps got 45. Well, Matt Rowell got 39. Mm. Yeah, of course they should have won the Brownlow, but not that many votes.
9: Right.
8: It just, no one is that much better than everybody else. But Nick Dacos this year has clearly been the best.
6: Gary Dempsey would have no hope of winning a Brownlow medal in the modern era.
8: Well, he's a ruckman, Ross.
6: Yeah. And so what happened there?
8: Max Gawn has no hope of winning a Brownlow.
9: Yeah.
8: And Max this year has been arguably his best season.
9: I wonder where he'll finish. That'll be interesting.
8: Yeah, hopefully. Well, Russ, he'll poll 23 votes,
9: yeah,
8: Max Gawn.
9: Therefore finish top 10.
8: Finish top 10. Yeah. He'll finish 6th or something like that, 7th. Yeah. And he's better player than that, I would have thought. Australian, the rule changes in our game, you'd have to say, based on Saturday night's game, they've largely been effective in terms of making it a higher scoring contest.
9: Yes, yes, yes.
8: That game, for me, and given finals that I've seen, would sit right up there with the 1984 semi-final between Hawthorn and Essendon, a Sunday at the MCG. I love that game. The 1984 grand final, Hawthorn and Essendon, which was later, obviously, in the year, when the Dons came from behind, and 89 is hard to escape Hawthorn and Geelong. Because it's just high scoring, and surely that's what you want. You want a coach who It brings your side about 74 points on average, as I'm looking at you at the moment. I'm getting the look from across the thing. Who do you think he barracks for?
9: It'd be North, I reckon.
8: North Melbourne.
9: Yeah.
8: Exactly right.
6: Who's delivers 74?
8: I reckon Ross Lyon would be about that average. Yeah. And that's the style of play they play. Yeah. And if it wins you a premiership, so be it. But it's not necessarily what I, the consumer, wants to say.
6: We need to check that with Damien. I was told that Ross Lyon's 4 grand final appearances generated 34 goals.
8: Okay, well, we'll check that
6: Damien
8: out.
6: Damien says it's true.
8: Yeah,
6: Adrian Keane from Glen Waverley. Jump on the line now for the Monday Mood. 133 693. We need your assistance with the Monday Mood. 133 693.

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1: 11 degrees in Melbourne, a possible morning shower, 15 the forecast high. It's 6:30. Good morning, I'm Madeline Burke. Stars from across the globe have honoured John Farnham in a special tribute concert. Thousands filled Rod Laver Arena for the sold-out show last night, with Keith Urban and Jimmy Barnes among the performers on stage. Celine Dion sang You're the Voice live from Paris, while Coldplay singer Chris Martin surprised the crowd with a song dedicated to John.

0: Cocaine consumption in Victoria has surged sixfold in the past decade. Wastewater data obtained by the Herald Sun suggests more than 1.2 tonnes is now consumed each year, with the Victorian market estimated to be worth $1.3 billion. The Australian Criminal Intelligence Commission has warned cocaine use is becoming normalised, despite potentially deadly consequences. A teenage boy and a man are fighting for life after being stabbed when a marketplace exchange turned sour in St Albans. A fight broke out at a property on Cobham Street yesterday afternoon, leaving three males with stab wounds. A 17-year-old and a man in his 20s were both taken to hospital with critical injuries, while a 23-year-old man suffered serious injuries. Detectives are not looking for anyone else in relation to the incident. Police have this morning launched a public appeal to help find a missing 12-year-old boy. Maximus was last seen in Epping yesterday morning. He's described as Caucasian, tall for his age, of a slim build with dark hair, and was last seen wearing a black tracksuit with the word messy written in pink on his jumper. Anyone with information on his whereabouts is urged to contact Epping Police Station. The Prime Minister has landed in New York ahead of the UN General Assembly this week. Australia is campaigning for a seat on the Security Council, which it has not held since 2013. Leadership in digital safety and climate change is being used as a selling point for the appointment. Anthony Albanese says he looks forward to engaging further on the pitch throughout the week.
1: Australia is a peaceful, stable, reliable partner, and we will be advancing our case over coming days, but in the lead up to the determination which will take place in 2028.
0: In finance, the Aussie dollar buying 71.2 US cents.
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0: AFL umpires will find out today if they've been selected for Saturday's grand final clash between Fremantle and Brisbane. The league to make a decision on if field umpire Hayden Myers is selected after his late holding the ball decision during the Lions' win over the Hawks. Brownlow medal winner James Hird telling Footy Furnace it was the right call.
3: It's absolutely the right call, and you feel for Jarman Impey. I mean, it wasn't his fault that they lost the game, but that in the moment, it was the point here. And you talk about the McCluggage tackle, and we'll see it again here. A fantastic tackle and a very, very smart tackle from a guy who's had an interrupted year.
0: Nick Dacos, heavily backed favourite for tonight's Brownlow medal, so much so Nike has taken out a front page ad on the Herald Sun with a picture of the Collingwood star alongside the word inevitable. That's the latest news and sport.
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5: Hello, it's Caroline from Transport Victoria. Our crews are giving cover to someone who's gone into the wire rope barrier on the Princes Freeway heading down towards Geelong just before Corrett Creek Road. They're sitting in the right lane. Traffic slowing down slightly as you head on past. Inbound also a heavy drive from Werribee and stretches through to the Westgate Freeway. The Monash Freeway also starting to feel the pinch inbound from Eastlink through to Warragul Road. The other freeway is still faring quite well except for the Hume Freeway. Just a heavy stretch as you head past Cooper Street.
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0: The chance of a shower this morning, 15 the top. Tomorrow, sunny 17. Wednesday, sunny 22. Thursday, a partly cloudy day, a maximum of 26. Friday, a possible shower. Saturday, grand final day, a shower or two, 19. On the bays, wind southerly 10 to 15 knots. Waves 1 to 2 metres. Currently, it's 11 degrees in Dallas. It's 9 in Hobbs Crossing. In the city, 11 degrees. Madeleine Burke, Melbourne Zone, 3AW.
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12: 23 minutes before 7. I've got the Monday Mood, folks. Start thinking rumour file. Register your rumours now with Mayo. 133693. I've got a couple.
13: The Monday Mood winner will receive an Ergolife pillow from Beds for Backs, designed ergonomically to support your head, your neck and your shoulders. It's from Beds for Backs. Don't look at the clock when you wake up during the evening, Ross.
12: I didn't. Actually, it's two Ergolife pillows.
13: Two Ergolife pillows?
12: Yeah.
13: Good on you.
12: Well, you got to have someone for the person next year. If there is one, 133693. That's two Ergo Life pillows.
13: Okay, we've made a commitment.
12: We've made an executive decision.
13: Good work.
12: Matt, should cocaine be included in roadside drug testing in Victoria?
14: Yeah, it's a bit odd. We're the only ones out in Australia, aren't we?
13: It is odd, isn't it, Matt?
12: Very odd.
13: Matt, is John Farnham Australia's greatest living artist?
14: Yeah.
13: Good on you.
14: Yeah, definitely. He's got a whole body of work from 60s to late 2000s. Pretty amazing, really.
12: Is there anything more annoying, Matt, than strong winds?
14: Yeah, all the pollen and crap that goes up my nose from said strong winds.
12: Oh, talk to me about it, Matt. But I'm on the drugs now, and it appears to be working.
13: It does. It is working.
12: Matt, we did a broadcast.
14: Yeah, which ones?
12: Oh, God.
13: Telfars.
12: No, not one you'd recognise.
13: Oh, okay.
12: Matt, Damien knows which ones.
15: What do you want, amphetamine?
12: No.
13: Hey, Matt, do you enjoy dancing?
14: Yeah, don't mind it. Don't love it, but, you know.
13: Yeah, come on.
12: Should all kids be made to study maths and science in year 12?
14: Yeah, without a doubt. We're absolutely rooted country otherwise.
13: Okay.
12: Two bottles of De Bortoli's Ancient Soils Heathcote Grenache.
13: Okay.
12: Yeah, I was just saying that all kids should study. It would have been a catastrophe for me.
13: Yes, I know. But are they saying that because that equalises everyone? But it doesn't, does it?
12: It doesn't.
13: It does the opposite.
12: Well, you've got to make the brainiacs then. In all fairness, you've got to make the brainiacs study something they don't want to study.
13: Well, they've got to study art.
12: Art and music.
13: And music and drama.
12: Yeah. Matt, you're a star. Joe, good morning to you.
16: Good morning, gentlemen.
12: Are you avoiding the petrol pump at the moment?
16: It'd be hard to, but I look at where I'm buying it.
12: Unleaded or diesel for you, Joe?
16: I'm a diesel man.
13: Yeah, what happened to you, Ross?
12: I want you to have an approximation of how much a litre I paid for diesel yesterday, Joe.
16: What, did it hit $3?
12: Not bad. Yeah. $2.92.
13: Blimey. Hey, Joe, should the grand final holiday be scrapped?
16: When it was brought in, I was in hospitality at the time and I thought it was a joke. I think once they're in, you can't really do much, can you?
13: Okay.
12: Well, what you can do is not mention it, get elected and get rid of it.
13: Well,
12: it was not a Dan Andrews thought bubble, wasn't it?
13: I think you're right about that. Yeah, it was one of those ones which I think he went to the cabinet and said, we're going to do it, and then it happened.
12: Joey, are you married?
16: I am.
12: Would you now have an expensive wedding or just say, no, we're going to have sausage roll and chips and put the rest of the money in for a house?
16: Yeah, well, two young daughters coming up. I think the sausage rolls are looking very appealing at the moment.
13: Good on you, Joe. Hey, Joe, is Nick Watson pound for pound the best you've ever seen?
16: No, not the best I've ever seen, but I was, I'm a Brisbane supporter, and I was certainly very worried about him, and for good reason. He's an absolute gun.
13: Totally.
12: Good on you, Joe. Devotedly for you. Sally, good morning to you.
11: Good morning.
12: Should cocaine be included in roadside drug testing in Victoria?
11: Yes, absolutely.
12: I'd like a proper explanation from the police as to why they don't test for it.
13: Okay.
12: Because I don't think they've told us the real reason.
13: Is it just money? Maybe it is just money.
12: Well, if it's money, say it's money.
13: Yeah, okay, fair enough. Hey, Sally, do you like mini golf?
11: No.
13: Oh, not that I actually.
12: I didn't enjoy.
11: I can spend my time better elsewhere.
12: I look, there is. I'm looking at Damien now as part of that stand-up routine from Las Vegas, 1968, that we go back to from time to time. Woody Allen describes his father. My father is a caddy at a miniature golf course. should the grand final holiday be scrapped, Sally?
11: No.
13: Sally, did you get in a queue? Did you get in a queue of some sort over the weekend?
11: No, I didn't. But I did get in a queue on the Monday to go to the bank. A lot of people were waiting to go to the bank.
12: Now, that's interesting.
13: Yes.
12: Right. On an anecdotal evidence of one caller called Sally, is there a chance that because of fraud and scams, that people are saying, I'm going to do my banking inside a physical bank? And I got in a long queue over the weekend, Sally, at Kmart.
13: Yeah.
12: Which is always busy.
13: And you should have seen the queue at Abbotsford Convent, Ross.
12: Right. For your son's art show.
13: It was, that's in a couple of weeks' time.
12: Oh, sorry. But, just trying to do me best.
13: Good on you.
12: did you have a bloody magnificent weekend, Sally?
13: Oh, yeah.
11: I did.
13: Despite the wind, Sally, you still had a magnificent weekend?
11: I did. I went up to De Bortoli Wines and had some drinks up there. And absolutely beautiful at Yarra Valley.
13: Locale?
12: At Locale?
11: Yes.
12: Oh, Sally, you're a gift. Oh, God, you are. Two bottles of De Bortoli's Ancient Soils Heathcote Grenache from their Heathcote establishment. Cameron. Are you happy with the name Cameron?
17: Yes.
12: Hey, I reckon it's a great name, Cameron.
13: Okay. Cameron. Will it be a miscarriage of justice if Nick Dacos doesn't win the Brownlow tonight?
17: No.
12: Cameron, are you still able to purchase black market ciggies?
17: No, don't smoke.
13: Yeah.
12: Love the word ciggy.
13: Same. I hear that the crackdown is, having some effect, Ross.
12: Should cocaine be included in roadside drug testing in Victoria?
17: Yes.
12: They got one here. Scorch has written this down. Mm. Cameron, do you know the capital of Moldova?
17: No.
12: I don't reckon I've ever known it.
13: Rollover, Moldova?
12: And it is Rollover. Yes, it is the town of, the famous town of Rollover.
13: Yeah. Cameron.
12: Scorcher from the doorway.
13: We're going to get the answer?
12: Yeah, keep going with Cameron.
13: Okay, so Cameron, do you like listening to Mongolian throat singing?
17: No, but there's an alternative line I like. They do, I think it's European. They do the thing with the tongue. Look it up on YouTube.
12: Oh, the ululation.
13: This could be the new intro song.
12: That's slim dusty after a big night.
13: Don't you reckon?
12: Scorcher in the doorway. What is the capital of Moldova?
18: Chisinau.
12: Oh. Chisinau.
18: Chisinau.
12: Apologies to those. Cameron, Brad, Damien, stay on the line. Take some beautiful De Bortoli.
13: Do some Mongolian throat singing for us.
12: So is what effectively is it singing two notes at the same time? Is that what it is? Pretty impressive sound coming out of a guitar-type instrument with two strings.
13: Glorious scene there as well, wasn't it?
12: It was. Somewhere in Tibet. Possible morning shower, a top of 15 degrees. How does that work? 15 degrees. It's 11 degrees now. My son said, one of my children said to me last week, have you seen the forecast for grand final day?
13: Oh,
12: right, I go, oh no, what are you? He goes, it's going to be 29.
13: Yeah.
12: Right.
13: Then you had a look?
12: No, 2 days ago, the forecast for that long forecast said grand final day was going to be 29. The current forecast top is 18. Rumour file and rain. Rumour file time, 133693, or email breakfast@3aw.com.au. Mayor will answer the phone at 14 to 7.
19: Last Monday morning peak, drivers travelling on CityLink saved an average of 33 minutes from Toorak Road to Buller Road. Quicker trips with Transurban, operator of Link.
5: Hello, it's Caroline Ferguson from Transport Victoria. Our crews are giving cover to someone who's gone into the wire rope barrier on the Princess Freeway Geelong bound before Coriac Creek Road, but you can head on past with no major delays. It's mostly heavy inbound through that stretch from Hoppers Crossing through to Coriac Creek Road. A section of Bulleen Road's closed between Manningham Road and Thompson's Road over the school holidays. That's for North East Link Works. For the next week, just the southbound lanes are blocked off. You can detour using Manningham Road and Thompson's Road, or you could also hop onto Lower Heidelberg Road, Burke Road and Doncaster Road.
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12: 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Barbara Taylor's in Los Angeles. Hi there, Barbara.
1: Hi there, Ross, and good Monday morning, Russ. President Trump is ramping up his long-running fight against news organizations he believes criticize them far too often.
3: We are banning them, yes, we are, and there may be others to follow.
1: In Trump's immediate sights, journos from CNN, MS Now, and Politico. He ordered the Secret Service to stop journos from those three major organizations from entering the White House to go to work. The next morning,
4: I attempted to scan my badge. It did not work. There was a red beeping light.
1: That's Akela Gardner with MS Now, and when CNN's Betsy Klein tried to get in,
4: the Secret Service agent in the guardhouse asked to see my badge, and I handed it over to him. He told me it had been deactivated.
1: Trump believes he's justified in pushing back against our constitutional guarantees of free speech and press.
3: I don't want him in my office. I don't want him here. They purposely write negative news, and they do that because they want to try and diminish the Republicans. And honestly, we've done a fantastic job.
1: Former President Obama, a Democrat, weighed in.
6: I'm trying to think what would have happened if I had said, you know what, Fox News, get out of here. It's unimaginable.
1: You've heard Trump talk about his massive and controversial ballroom now under construction being militarized.
7: We're building a military complex and a ballroom that will be second to none.
1: The ballroom will have sniper posts and a rooftop drone port. This morning, Trump says his massive 250-foot triumphal arch in Washington will have the same features. Drones, sniper nests, plus storage space for lots of ammunition. Trump is facing legal challenges on the arch, but he convinced the Supreme Court to rule in his favor on that ballroom and no doubt believes he can get a high court nod for the arch. Ross and Russ, the president says that arch taller than the Arc de Triomphe in Paris will honor Donald J. Trump.
13: Many thanks, Barbara. Good on you. Join us on the line from London's Gavin Gray. 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
8: Good morning to you, Russ and Ross. There's a growing clamour to see the details of the deal struck by the US and Denmark on the future of Greenland and its security. Greenland has been at the centre of a diplomatic dispute sparked by President Trump's threats to seize it by force. Greenland, off the northeast coast of Canada and northwest of Iceland, is an island with a highly strategic location and vast reserves of rare earth minerals. It's also a semi-autonomous Danish territory. After months of negotiations, Trump says he's won a marvellous victory for the US, but others aren't so sure. A Danish newspaper has the headline, "Don't tell Trump that it's the Kingdom of Denmark that has won," while a US correspondent for another writes, "Trump didn't get Greenland, but he was allowed to take a victory lap on social media." And that's because the suspicion is that the new deal is effectively the same as the old deal, which permitted a U.S. base on the island and dates back to 1951. We await to see the text and small print of this agreement. To the UK now, where there's been an uncomfortable weekend for the King. On Tuesday, the controversial memoir written by Princess Diana's brother is published, but there's been the release of key extracts over the last 72 hours. Among them, that when the then Prince Charles phoned Charles Althorp to say that she had died, he sounded, quote, giddily elated. And days later, as alleged to have said, we'll forget her soon enough. Ross and Russ, these are both claims fiercely contested by Buckingham Palace, but what more might there be to come?
26: Like Greenland in here.
12: Okay. Mystery man Damien Tardio says to me, we've missed something today. Mm-hmm. Okay. I'm going to make no further inquiries. I'm going to let it unfold on the wireless.
13: Okay.
12: We have missed something today.
13: Date?
12: The 21st of September. I think I got it. But I don't know. Stay tuned. Rumour files open. Mayo is lonely as a cloud. 133693. It's 5 to 7.
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28: Hello, it's Caroline Ferguson from Transport Victoria.
5: Our crews are giving cover to someone who's gone into the wire rope barrier on the Princess Freeway Geelongbound before Coriat Creek Road, but you can head on past with no major delays. It's mostly heavy inbound through that stretch from Hofstra's Crossing through to Coriat Creek Road. A section of Bulleen Road's closed between Manningham Road and Thompson's Road over the school holidays. That's for North East Link Works. For the next week, just the southbound lanes are blocked off. You can detour using Manningham Road and Thompson's Road, or you could also hop onto Lower Heidelberg Road, Burke Road and Doncaster Road.
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12: Seven. Damien says we're halfway through the program and we've made a savage admission. I've written down one word. I don't know what it is, but here's Damien.

0: song about the 21st of September. I was going with spring.
1: Okay.
0: Right? Because it'll be the first day officially of spring today, is it not? Is this?
1: 1st of September is the first day of spring.
0: Not in, in other parts of the world it's the 21st.
1: I didn't know that.
0: Yeah.
1: Is that why this song?
0: It's the equinox. Maybe it is. Can you do a quick search? Is this Earth, Wind and Fire?
1: Mm-hmm.
0: The Earth, Wind and Fire. It's essentially a story about spring. Get that going, Scorch. We've got 20 seconds.

11 degrees in Melbourne. A possible shower this morning, a maximum of 15. It's 7 o'clock. Good morning. I'm Madeline Burke. Stars from across the globe have honoured John Farnham in a special tribute concert. Thousands filled Rod Laver Arena for the sold-out show last night, with Keith Urban and Jimmy Barnes among the performers.

0: Police and the MCC are scouring CCTV, searching for offenders who threw bottles onto the field after Saturday's prelim final, with lifetime bans on the table. One mother has told 3AW a Hawks fan threw nachos over her just moments after the Lions secured the win, leaving her 8-year-old son terrified. Heavy fines and lifetime bans haven't been ruled out. Hawthorn Chief Executive Ash Klein telling 3AW Football the Hawks will rely on police and the AFL before dishing out any of their own penalties.
1: The responsibility and the rollout usually goes with the MCC, the stadium and the AFL, and they've obviously made that position, and we'll obviously work with them if there's anything untoward in that regard.
0: A car has crashed into a brick fence at Caulfield, leaving the driver in a critical condition. Police are investigating the cause of the crash on Booran Road around 11:30 last night, urging anyone with dash cam or information to contact Crime Stoppers. Community warnings for a bushfire in central Gippsland have been downgraded overnight, but residents have been reminded to monitor conditions and be ready to act. The bushfire at Longford Locksport Road and Seacombe east of Sale is not yet under control. The Prime Minister is preparing to state Australia's case for a seat at the world's most powerful diplomatic table. Anthony Albanese has touched down in New York ahead of the UN General Assembly this week. He'll push for a spot on the influential Security Council, which Australia has not held since 2013. Briefly, in other news, Victoria's cocaine consumption has surged sixfold in the past decade, with police blaming the normalisation of its use, and business leaders are wanting the Carroll government to axe the grand final Friday public holiday, with no Victorian teams making the grand final this year. In finance, the Aussie dollar is buying 71.2 US cents.
2: 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AFSL 239127.
0: Lachie Neal will look to use his good record in a bid to play in Saturday's grand final. Eddie Summerfield reports.
3: A first quarter off the ball hit on Jack Ginnivan, picked up only by behind the goal cameras, showing Lachie Neal appearing to punch the Hawthorn forward in the stomach. Neal then taunting Ginnivan, insinuating he dived. Brisbane to challenge the one match ban at the tribunal. Norm Smith medalist Tony Shaw wants the suspension overturned.
4: The miss out in the grand final, it's just ridiculous.
3: And the Lions to use Neal's good record at the tribunal, not once suspended in 320 games. Earlier this year, Scott Pendlebury used his good record to have a one game ban downgraded. The difference, as the tribunal found, Pendlebury's incident was in play. Neal's hit behind play. Eddie Summerfield, Melbourne.
0: Manchester United has suffered its joint worst start to an EPL season. After 5 years, a one-all draw with Fulham leaves Michael Carrick's side with just 5 points. And Australia had a last ball win of Zimbabwe in their third one-day international. That's the latest in news and sport.
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2: Traffic for Harvey Norman Deal of the Week. 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
6: Good morning, it's Caroline Ferguson from Transport Victoria. You'll get away well on most of our freeways and arterials, although there is a heavy stretch inbound on the Princes Freeway from the Hoppers crossing exit through to Corrie Creek Road. Outbound just before Corrie Creek Road, our crews are giving cover to someone who's gone into the wire rope.

0: barrier. The right lane's been closed off as a result. There's also a breakdown on the Monash Freeway well off to the side to the left. And don't forget about major changes to the way you use Grimshaw Street now in the Greensborough Bypass intersection. It's due to works for the North East Link project. Keep your eyes peeled for the new line markings and road signs.
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14: Weather for Harvey Norman deal of the week. 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
0: The chance of a shower this morning, 15. The high tomorrow, sunny, 17. Wednesday, sunny, 22. Thursday, partly cloudy, 26. The chance of a shower on Friday. And for the Saturday grand final at this stage, we're looking at a shower or two, 19. On the bays, winds southwesterly 10 to 15 knots, waves 1 to 2 metres. Right now, 10 in Coburg, 9 in Brighton, in the city, 11 degrees. Madeline Burke, Melbourne Zone, 3AW.
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15: 7 after 7, come and join us for the rumour file this morning. 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We've just got Advanced Australia and Shinboner at the moment. 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Maya will answer the phone.
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15: 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Rumour confirmed from Mercedes-Benz Berwick. On Thursday, April the 23rd, a new sunblock told us this.
17: Rumour has it the former Sunbury Asylum has been sold and will be the site for the next series of a popular television show.
15: Mm-hmm. What's that? 5 months ago. 5 months ago, over the weekend, we read showrunners at Nine Up Fronts confirmed the location of the Block 2027 as Jackson's Hill Sunbury, an abandoned former asylum and psychiatric hospital with an extensive past.
16: And of course, 21st of September ain't spring, it's
15: autumn.
16: Of course it is.
15: Yeah, you should have said that. I didn't twig. 1-333-693. Just a couple for me. I'll show you a couple of photographs. We've just been sent a photograph from international arrivals at Tullamarine this morning.
16: Oh, yeah.
15: And it is, as usual, a catastrophe.
16: Is it every Monday in particular?
15: So, to me, is that a system that's not working?
16: Yeah, that is a system that's not working.
15: 133 Mayor, that's the one. Keep that one there. And this came to me over the weekend.
16: Oh.
15: It's a graph showing a spike in sales at the Domino's pizza shop nearest to the Pentagon. He's reporting very high traffic, which people take as a sign that something is about to happen.
16: Got it.
15: 133-693. What else have I got? A car hit a pothole on the Geelong Road late last week, went to the nearest repair shop, who said, "You are number 5. For this week." And 3 swans killed in less than a week by pet dog attacks at Albert Park. Oh. That's 5 deaths in 6 weeks.
16: Hmm.
15: 133-693, come and join us for the rumour file this morning.
16: Well, that's a story.
15: Hmm.
16: Yeah, the swans in Albert Park getting what? Mauled by dogs?
15: Yep.
16: That's a story. Jeez.
15: Advanced Australia, no fair. Welcome.
2: Good morning, gentlemen. During a suburban netball grand final, obviously the obligatory national anthem before the game, the fella doing it's awkwardly played a snippet of some other music and then awkwardly played a snippet of some other music, and while fumbling around trying to cue up the national anthem, the participating netballers lined up gave a very rambunctious rendition of our national anthem, which was fun to see.
16: Great.
15: Right. In other words, they seized the moment and took control.
16: Mm-hmm.
15: Did splendidly.
2: Absolutely.
16: And did you hear how the MCG crowd at the NFL game belted out the national anthem?
15: Wow. Well,
16: it was good.
15: And I assume they got the other one as well, didn't they? The American one?
16: Yes.
15: Which goes for two octaves. Shinboner, welcome.
3: Good morning, gentlemen. At a recent AFL club's coterie group lunch, the CEO, who was listed to speak, and the president, who was expected to attend, were late scratchings as they decided to attend the AFLW game instead of turning up to the group's biggest function of the year, thus avoiding any hard questions.
15: Okay. And I believe they then went to watch at the women's game. Mm-hmm. They lost.
16: Mm. Oh, the Kangas lost?
15: Yeah.
16: Well, they haven't lost a lot, have they, in the last few years?
15: No. Tapped out. Welcome to the Rumour Farm.
5: Yeah, preschool in Melbourne's north was left without water for the second time in about 2 months because the scumbags stole the water meter.
15: I know. Got to be a particular classy type of person to steal a water meter from a primary school. Eh? Behind the Veil, welcome.
6: Yes, good morning, team. Rumour has it, every year the posters for one major sports event are unveiled for one charity appeal as a key driver for donations when sold on the day, and kids from the hospital are in attendance for this launch. This year, the broadcaster that televises the event is contemplating not having the kids to the event. Why? It is a key driver for the appeal, and there is a kid-centred entertainment on the day. Hopefully there is a backflip on the decision.
15: Hmm. Okay, well, that would sound like a good idea. Rumour from me. if you want to see Steelside Bottom and Adam Treloar play footy next year, you need to go along and follow Noble Park.
16: Oh.
15: Steelside Bottom and Adam Treloar playing for Noble Park.
16: Good
15: next
16: get
15: year.
16: By then.
15: Possible morning shower, a top of 15 degrees. It's 11 degrees now. Loads to catch up on. And I think out of 7:30,
16: mm-hmm.
15: we are contemplating replacing our intro music at 5:30 this morning.
16: Yeah.
15: Which has traditionally been Jumpin' Jack Flash.
16: Did we replace it at COVID time, after COVID? I feel like we did.
15: It used to be the Dandy Warhols.
16: Yes, it was. It was Dandy Warhols. Well done. Yeah, yeah.
15: I know, we've got a small problem. Damien says in my ear, I don't want to change it.
16: Oh.
15: Well, I tell you, if we were going to change
16: it, Damien. If we were going to change it.
15: Yeah.
16: It's just a creative exercise, Ross.
15: Yeah, that's all it is.
16: And it doesn't have to be music. It could just be, g'day, Matt, how you going?
15: Right. What you've got to do is twist Damien's arm. That's what we're doing at 7:30 this morning, 133-693.
16: There we go.
15: Can be Mongolian throat singing if you fancy it.
16: Exactly.
15: 133-693. I got one that I think you'll like. Transurban's traffic team tell us drivers on CityLink are saving up to 25 minutes this morning between Tullamarine and Glen Iris. Quicker trips with Transurban, operator of Link. It's 14 after 7.
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8: Good morning, it's Caroline Ferguson from Transport Victoria. You'll get away well on most of our freeways and arterials, although there is a heavy stretch inbound on the Princes Freeway from the Hoppers crossing exit through to Corrie Creek Road. Outbound just before Corrie Creek Road, our crews are giving cover to someone who's gone into the wire rope barrier. The right lane's been closed off as a result. There's also a breakdown on the Monash Freeway well off to the side to the left, and don't forget about major changes to the way you use Grimshaw Street now in the Greensboro Bypass intersection is due to works for the North East Link project. Keep your eyes peeled for the new line markings and road signs.
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15: 7 out of 7, cocaine consumption in the state has surged sixfold in the past 10 years. Associate Professor John Fitzgerald, an expert in alcohol and drug policy at the University of Melbourne. Professor, grateful for your time. Could you hazard a guess as to why?
27: Well, there's probably a couple of reasons. One would be is that it's not just happening in Victoria, it's happening across Australia, and it's also an international trend. So I think some of the measures in the South Pacific show that there's been massive increases in cocaine transits through some of the Pacific nations.
16: So, Professor, my assumption is that price is playing a role here. As excise continuously is put on alcohol, it makes cocaine, bang for buck, less expensive.
27: Yeah, I don't know. People use a lot of different things, and what we sort of are coming to appreciate better now is that people use a wide range of things. Very rarely do they use one. And so sort of hiving one off against another one makes it a bit tricky. We're actually seeing cocaine mixtures with a range of substances we've never seen before.
16: Such as?
27: Well, we're seeing cocaine and heroin together. Both when people buy heroin, there is cocaine in the heroin that they think is going to be heroin, but it's actually got cocaine in it. And also when people purchase cocaine, they find that there's heroin in the cocaine as well.
15: Good Lord.
27: So it's not just one thing. We need to really keep in mind that there's a number of drugs that people use, and we've really just got to keep monitoring the way that we do.
15: I did some research and got the following answer in relation to cocaine and driving, Professor. Cocaine can significantly impair a person's ability to drive. It commonly affects driving by causing overconfidence, risk-taking, aggressive driving, poor judgment, impaired concentration, reduced ability to track multiple things at once, distractibility, impulsive decisions, fatigue, drowsiness, irritability. Does it surprise you that as a matter of policy, Victoria Police do not test for cocaine in roadside drug testing?
27: Look, there's a number of things that aren't tested in roadside drug testing. I think for me, the main surprise is that one of the biggest contributors to death in our state are things called sleeping tablets, benzodiazepines. And they have, on average, around 300 deaths per year over the last 6 years. And so I'm very surprised that we don't screen for those more actively.
15: Yeah, but are you surprised that they don't, they deliberately, as a matter of policy, don't test for cocaine or ketamine?
27: Well, I think the most important thing is you test for the things that are causing the most harm. And, you know, we wouldn't go and put tighter policy restrictions on mid-strength beer because mid-strength beer causes less harm. Mm-hmm. So we know that the number of deaths in Victoria from cocaine is probably 20% of that of heroin and about 25% of that of benzodiazepines. So,
15: I don't follow you. Why not test for all of them?
27: Well, that could be done. I think it's about pushing the resources to the most damaging drugs, and that's been the principle for quite a long time.
15: Every other state in Australia tests for cocaine.
27: Yeah. Well, I mean, you'd have to go to the police and ask them why they do the way they do. We monitor, so our monitoring program at the university, it's called RAPID, we monitor drugs weekly in Melbourne. And we do that by looking at the drug residues in syringes. So, and we've been monitoring cocaine now for 18 months continuously. And we've been shown up and down levels of cocaine for quite some time.
16: So, Professor, a sixfold increase in a decade, it is a huge increase. Is there any particular demographics, individuals, which are, in fact, making this increase so dramatic?
27: Well, one thing I think that we're noticing now that we haven't previously is we've always thought that cocaine was a prestige elite drug. What we're seeing now is cocaine mixed in with street drugs, and that's quite a different picture than what we've seen previously. We also see it mixed in with, like, I don't know if you've heard of a drug called pregabalin. It's a drug that's used to, it's an anticonvulsant. It calms down people's nerves when they're in chronic pain. It's used therapeutically. But we found in some of our monitoring that we found cocaine and pregabalin together.
15: If I drink scotch and I want soda with it, I order a scotch and soda. Am I then thinking that I'm ordering cocaine and I'm in fact being given cocaine and heroin?
27: Well, that's what we've seen recently. There's been a number of notifications by the health department to the Victorian public to say these are some very strange, unusual and dangerous combinations that are around at the moment. I don't think it's a surprise. I think for me the story about cocaine is that it is now ubiquitous. I think you're right in your saying we've measured a lot more coming through the wastewater system. I think what we're going to see is that cocaine is not something unusual. I think it is very much a part and parcel of our street drug supply.
15: Good on you, Professor. So in other words, you don't think you're ordering cocaine with heroin in it, but it's what you get given. It's 23 after 7.
26: The latest 3AW traffic, Monty Python's Spam-A-Lot, starring Stephen Curry, Jazz Flowers and Nick White, is now playing at the Athenaeum Theatre. Book now.
0: Good morning, it's Caroline Ferguson from Transport Victoria. There's a heavy stretch on the Monash Freeway city bound between Stud Road and Warragul Road. As you head past Blackburn Road, look out for a broken down truck. He's blocking one of the middle lanes. Our crews are in behind, giving cover. There's also been a collision on the Princes Freeway Geelong bound just before Coorat Creek Road. A car's gone into the wire rope barrier in the centre median, but mostly heavy inbound on the Princes Freeway from the Motley Bypass through to Doherty's Road. In Sunbury, some lanes are closed on the Calder Freeway at Gap Road due to a vehicle that's hit a pole. It's also leaking some fuel. And the West Gate's winding down briefly with the Balti Bridge citybound entry.
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10: Who had the second kick of significance on Saturday night?
15: 133.693.
10: Now, I was watching Lachie Neal's, obviously, the talking point after he punched Jack Ginnivan in the stomach with a round arm left hand behind play. Should he get off because of his good record? Definitely not. He cops a week for that because that's what's happened all year and you can't start making exceptions now, and he has had an excellent record, Lachie Neal, but he made a very poor decision and he has to pay the price.
15: Right.
10: So what happens for Brisbane? Well, it probably means they're in better shape than most to cover that. You never cover a champion, but Jasper Fletcher, who is a genuine midfielder, outside midfielder, not a well bit of wing, has been playing back. He goes into the mid. Noah Answorth, who was out on the weekend, comes back into the side, which for me gives him better balance anyway, matching up on Freo small forwards. And, yeah, Jasper Fletcher, and he'll play well in that position. But what Lachie Neal might do is get the services of a person called Terry Forrest, now retired, who in 2025, helped get Barry Hall off, and Barry Hall did a very similar punch to Matt Maguire, a gut punch, which Barry Hall said later should have seen him suspended for the grand final. Barry's admitted that himself.
15: Okay.
10: But Terry cleverly said that it was actually in the act of play, despite the fact it was 40 yards behind play. A very, very clever move, that one.
15: Terry Forrest, who told us of the great Jack Styring, and when Walton Bones, the jockey, we didn't know whether he was going to emerge from a race fall until Jack Styring said, and the postillion, Walton Bones, has resumed the perpendicular.
10: That's correct. Now, Hawthorne, where did the horse go? Well, we expect them to get Ben King and Zach Merritt into the side.
15: Yeah.
10: I got some positives. Apart from that, I watched the VFL game yesterday, which they won really well against hot favourites Geelong. And Ollie Grease was best on ground. Nan and Mraz, they can play. Those boys, they can really play.
15: Mraz, wow.
10: And Nan had a really good game. And then you look at Will Day. Judge Will Day when he has a pre-season. The Will Day we saw this year, I saw him in one game where I thought it was against Western Bulldogs in his second game back. But that often happens. They play well early after an extended break and then struggle. And Will Day we saw is not the same player.
15: There was some vague reference he gave in an interview to actually carrying a few things.
10: He's far from, a recruit. And Josh Whittle's 22. Oh. Josh Whittle is a team as a footballer. You look at him, you think, but it's a game of inches and centimetres to play like that. But at 22, he's an athlete who doesn't have a great footy IQ from where I sit. If and when he learns that, he has Anthony Kutafidis like qualities. He's not ever going to be that good, but gee, I'd like him to Messiah.
15: Oh, yeah.
10: And he had, in that last quarter, he flew for a couple of marks and he thought, so close.
16: Very close.
10: Yeah, he's a handy player to have in your book. So, and as a Sam Mitchell copped a bit for his press conference.
15: Mm.
10: I thought his press conference was outstanding.
16: Okay.
10: Given the circumstances and what he would have been feeling, I thought he handled really well. What do we expect now from our coaches and leaders? Gee, we are, don't we?
16: There was a dark cloud over him, and that was fair enough.
10: He handled it really well.
16: Yeah.
10: Now, second kick of consequence, I think the first was Josh Ward. Second was a bloke called Nick Watson off the ground out of the despairing hands of Harris Andrews. Who knew that? It was a goal, of course.
15: Rod Powell from Moama. Okay, What should our new intro song? Well, no, convince Damien Tardio that we should have Twisty's arm. What should our new song intro at 5:30 a.m. be? 133-693-730.
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6: 11 degrees in Melbourne, a possible morning shower, a maximum of 15. It's 7:30. Good morning. I'm Madeline Burke. John Farnham's tribute concert at Rod Laver Arena last night has been hailed a huge success. Keith Urban, Tina Arena and Jimmy Barnes, just some of the stars performing. Celine Dion sang You're the Voice live from Paris, the sold-out show raising money for head and neck cancer. John Farnham wasn't well enough to attend. Entertainment reporter Peter Ford says the music legend had a special setup at home to be able to watch it live.
11: They set up a system so that he was able to see it last night because it wasn't being televised, which in itself I think is a great shame that all the networks passed on it, but it was obviously being shot professionally to be shown in the Hoyt Cinema, so they did a setup so that he could actually see it at home.
6: A marketplace deal has turned violent in St Albans with three males stabbed. Kiara Parker reports.
12: A 17-year-old boy and a man aged in his 20s are fighting for life in hospital after being stabbed when a marketplace exchange turned sour yesterday afternoon. Police say three males went to a St Albans property on Cobram Street where a knife fight broke out during a dispute. As well as the teenager and young man in his 20s who were critically injured, a 23-year-old man was seriously injured in the attack. Police, who are yet to interview the trio, say they're not looking for anyone else in relation to the incident. They're urging anyone with information, CCTV or dash cam, to contact Crime Stoppers. Kiara Parker, Melbourne.
6: Cocaine consumption in Melbourne has surged sixfold in the past decade, with an estimated $1.3 billion spent on the drug per year. The Australian Criminal Intelligence Commission's wastewater report shows there was a daily average cocaine use in Melbourne of more than 1,200 milligrams per 1,000 people. Police say cocaine use in Melbourne is so common it's become normalised and is even being used at parental get-togethers. Business leaders are wanting the Carroll government to axe the grand final Friday public holiday, with no Victorian teams making the grand final this year. Industry groups say the holiday is costly to the state, with touring fans unable to access services. It's the second time in 3 years no Victorian sides have qualified for the season decider. The latest intergenerational report will be released today, outlining various challenges over the next 40 years. It will show Australians are living longer, but the pace of our population growth will slow. The report predicts the federal budget will come under pressure, but the economy will grow twice its existing size by 2066. In finance, the Aussie dollar buying 71 US cents.
3: Finance for Harvey Norman deal of the week. Hyacinth fridges from just $492. Go Harvey Norman, Melbourne's kitchen and laundry appliance specialist.
6: Brisbane will appeal Lachie Neal's one-match ban for striking Jack Ginnivan in Saturday's prelim final. The Lions expected to draw on the dual Brownlow medalist's good record, having never been suspended. Field umpire Hayden Meyer, who paid the late holding the ball decision on Saturday, will find out today if he's got a call-up to the grand final. Liverpool has jumped to sixth on the EPL table following a hard-fought 1-0 win on the road against Bournemouth, the winner coming just after half. Half-time.
13: Vance trotted a flick, it's Isak and it's 1-0. There's the breakthrough.
6: Audio thanks to Stan Sport. And Australia has secured a last ball win over Zimbabwe in their third one-day international to secure a 3-0 series win. And that's the latest in news and in sport.
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26: Traffic for Harvey Norman Deal of the Week. 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
0: Good morning, it's Caroline Ferguson from Transport Victoria. A mechanic's on their way to the Monash Freeway due to a truck that stopped city-bound just before Blackburn Road. In one of the middle lanes, you can peel either side easily with the speed set at 40, but traffic's now slowing down from Stud Road, adding 23 minutes to your normal trip into town. Our crews are there giving cover. Also, some delays through Sunbury outbound on the Calder Freeway at Cushion at Gap Road. The other freeways and arterials are doing pretty well with school holidays. Apart from the Princes Freeway in Melbourne bound, winding down briefly between the Hoppers Crossing exit through to the High Street exit into Laverton.
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6: Partly cloudy today. The medium chance of showers this morning. A top of 15 degrees. Tomorrow, sunny 17. Wednesday, sunny 22. Thursday, partly cloudy, a maximum of 26. A possible shower on Friday. And for the grand final on Saturday, at this stage, we're looking at a shower or two, a maximum of 19. On the bays, winds southerly 10 to 15 knots, waves 1 to 2 metres. Currently 11 degrees in Taylor's Lakes, 9 in Geelong, in the city 11 degrees. Madeline Burke, Melbourne Zone, 3AW.
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15: 23 minutes before 8, come and join us for our new segment, Convince Damien. What if these twist Damien's arm?
16: Yeah.
15: Twist Tario's arm. There we go, 133-693. This is our current intro at 5:30.
16: And it's pretty good.
15: And it has the benefit. It was from a concert in the United States, I'm pretty sure, where they were extraordinarily late in getting to the stage, which is why Mick starts with, "Welcome to the Breakfast Show." And did he say this as well?
17: I think I bust a button on my trousers so they don't fall down.
15: That is,
17: you
15: Mick.
17: You don't want my trousers to fall down now, do you?
15: Do you? No, according to Keith, we don't. Because they might need some binoculars. Twist Tario's arm.
16: Is that right?
15: Yeah, that's what Keith said when they were having a tiff. 133-693, 133-693. It is entertaining. It is interesting that he is Sir Michael Jagger. And no one else in the Rolling Stones has got a knighthood. 133-693, twist Tario's arm, as to what should be our new intro music at 5:30 in the morning.
16: Okay, well, would you like to be a renegade of funk?
15: Five 5:30 in the morning. Is your arm twisted by that, Damien? It's going to be very hard to twist his arm.
16: Come on.
15: I've got a number of them. I'm going to, now, I've got Howcroft here at the drum kit. You ready?
16: There you go. Okay.
15: Leave it to the vocal.
16: You don't mind a bit of Hoodoos.
15: Oh, they're so much better than...
16: All right.
15: I remember, they are ace. Arm is loosening. An announcement from Tario. Arm is loosening.
16: Come on, Damien.
15: The gurus may have loosened the arm. I also have this. Arm Staying Still. It's not a Pistols fan. But also a great drumming song. Maybe drums.
16: Oh, yeah.
15: Drums are an essential part of the 5:30 mix.
16: This is why I like the Renegade of Funk, but I'm with you on drums. Gets us going.
15: Righto, let's go. Mark.
18: Morning, guys. I think you go straight to Funky Town. Because you talk about it, talk about it, talk about it, talk about it.
16: Clever, Mark. Talk about it, talk about it.
15: Is that the foot pedal?
16: Yes.
15: I'm learning, see? Learning from you. Good on you, Mark. Right out, Harley, what do you got?
19: 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I mean, you start with that and then you end with Radio Nowhere. It's a match made in heaven.
15: Oh, yeah, I like it. 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
0: 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What's his name has a great radio song, Elvis Costello. 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
2: Yes.
0: It's a great song. Ali.
3: Herb Albert's Taste of Honey. It's got a fantastic trumpet flourish, and if that doesn't get you up, nothing will.
0: I love Herb Albert.
2: What about the notion of a trumpet flourish?
0: Yeah.
2: Good on you, Ali.
0: We need to get a bit further in it to see whether the arm is loosening. The arm was loosened by the right time by the Gurus. Here we go. Damien said getting looser.
2: It's sort of ironic in a way, isn't it?
0: Yeah.
2: This one.
0: Yeah, well, it's sort of... Well, it's
2: what you shouldn't do, but that's why you do it.
0: Well, you might come in here, I don't know, due to the effects of the weekend, as flat as a Shizen Carter's hat.
2: Yes, right? And?
0: And this would at least enable you to fake it.
2: You're doing well, Ross.
0: Thank you. Michelle.
4: Good morning. It would have to be Guns N' Roses' Welcome to the Jungle.
0: This is Damien's response to that.
5: Yeah, I couldn't be less interested.
0: Nice try, Michelle. David.
6: I say Tom Waits, The War Machine.
2: Okay.
6: Sorry, I've forgotten the bloody name of the...
0: Hell Broke Loose?
6: Hell Broke Loose, sorry. Hell Broke Loose, yeah.
2: Yeah, okay.
0: It was on the screen in front of me. Well, Tom Waits doesn't scream breakfast time, does he?
2: No, but I think you're...
6: Oh, no, but you got the song. Really there.
2: We like him. I mean, as an artiste, we like Tom Waits.
0: Well, how about that?
6: You gotta listen to the song. Listen to the song.
0: Good on you, David. How about the other one I showed you that I discovered of his about 2 or 3 months ago? Come on up to the house where he says, come down off the cross. We could use the wood. It's more or less saying,
2: that's good.
0: Right, yeah. You might have had a rough time of it recently, but it's time to get on with it. I wasn't thinking it'd be a great song to sing to someone who you thought you loved in your life, that you thought you wanted to send them a message. Righto. Okay.
2: Come on.
0: Len.
7: Good morning. Let It Run by Jeff Lynne at 5 o'clock in the morning. That'll do it.
0: We love Jeff Lynne.
2: Okay. How's his health?
7: Yeah.
0: Well, you haven't read anything about it. Remember, no. I went with my second oldest boy to London to see ELO in concert at Hyde Park and it got caught, cancelled.

0: said, quote, there may be movement at the station. How come I don't know this song exists? So not ELO, Jeff Webb. Righto,
1: sort of works.
0: Going on my Spotify playlist today.
1: Could work.
0: Tony, can you make a sensible contribution?
2: Oh, my word, I can. Before I do, that Come On Up to the House, the Tom Waits one, you've got to look at the Rockwiz version. The cast of the Rockwiz team, dude, it's absolutely mind-blowing.
0: Oh, thank you.
2: Yeah, look it up. Julio Zemiro, Raymond J, what's his name? Brian Nankervis. It's just bloody outstanding. Now, for a Melbourne radio show, you've got to have the most Melbourne song of all time that mentions Preston, St Kilda, footy, cricket, a 4-20 pie. That's the boy who lost his jocks on Flinders Street Station by the Painters and Dockers.

0: That's so good. Sue.
1: Good morning, guys. It's a no-brainer. Renegades of Funk and putting up loud.
2: I'm with you on this,
1: Sue.
2: Baseline.
1: Play it through. Play the whole song.
0: Yes, ma'am.
2: I'm with Sue.
0: Who's Renegades of Funk by, or is that the band?
2: Renegades of Funk is by, come on, Damo.
0: Oh, my God. Someone.
2: Man. Yeah, Rage Against the Machine.
0: Right. Sotto.
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0: Of course, Pete Ford told us last week that Lady Gaga had a baby.
1: I know.
0: Clearly, its first name has got to be Goo Goo. Surely. Rob, have you got an Australian contribution?
2: I certainly do, boys. Turn up your radio by the Masters Apprentices, and I'm showing my age.
1: Hang on. What did he say?
0: It's in the conversation. It's a magnificent song. Magnificent song. Possible morning shower, a top of 15 degrees. 11 degrees now. When are people going to know? Will they have to listen to 5:30 tomorrow morning, Daniel?
1: Here we go.
0: Right, I'll be listening 5:30 tomorrow morning. I don't even know what this is. Oh, Jeff Lynn, Let It Run. I'm going to my Spotify playlist and getting it right now, and I'm looking on YouTube for Rock Quiz's version of Come On Up to the House. Phew, 14 away.
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4: Hello, it's Caroline from Transport Victoria. A mechanic's on their way to the Monash Freeway. A truck stopped inbound at Blackburn Road in one of the middle lanes. You can slip either side with the speed set at 40, but you'll now pull up inbound at Heatherton Road. It's 24 minutes. Delays coming into town at the moment. On the Princess Freeway, heavy stretch from Hoppers Crossing through to the High Street exit at Laverton and a collision in Sunbury on the Calder Freeway outbound at Laverton Road near Gap Road. In Cheltenham, Bay Road's closed eastbound at the Nepean Highway till 7 tonight for utility works related to the suburban rail loop. You can jump onto South or Bluff Roads or Reserve and Park Roads.
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0: I've just asked Scorcher at 9 minutes to eight if he could do a quick search with on one of the AIs to the question, what is the world's most stupid holiday? Business leaders are calling for the Victorian government to reconsider the AFL Grand Final public holiday, noting workers are being given the day off before a game in which neither side comes from Victoria.
15: Right.
0: Sally Curtin, CEO of the Victorian Chamber of Commerce and Industry, was just a sort of just a brain bubble, wasn't it, from Daniel Andrews, Sally?
16: I think it came in as an election commitment. Thanks for having me, Ross and Russ. Yeah, I think it was 2014 where it was an election commitment and delivered in 2015. I guess we're saying as the business community, and really we haven't run a campaign on this. We got asked for comment over the weekend. We're just saying let's stop and check. Is this serving Victorians well?
15: Well, what would your answer to that question be, Sally?
16: Well, probably that thought bubble that Ross was just talking about. I was chatting to some of our American friends who are here for the NFL, and when we start to talk about the number of public holidays we have here, and I think it's 14, we have the most of anywhere in the nation, I think. And then, in fact, we're having a public holiday on the day before the event. They were incredulous. They couldn't believe that we would be doing that. So I would be saying, let's have a look at this. Is it serving as well? I think there was a PwC report back in 2024 that costs the lost economic output is over $500 million. And we surveyed members back in 2018, and that found that three quarters choose to close rather than trade, and those who do open report a loss. So we would be saying on businesses' behalf, let's take a look at this.
0: $500 million, but you do appreciate, Sally, that in Victoria $1 billion isn't all that much, apparently.
16: It still is, Ross. We've got to keep reminding ourselves of that. It's still a lot of money.
15: It's a strange one.
0: Why would you have a public holiday the day before an event which simply encourages people to leave the city?
16: Yeah, I guess one of the things that some of the regional members were saying, you know, people do leave the CBD, for those not the AFL folk. They like to head off for a long weekend in regional Vic, which, of course, we always encourage. We love to see that and good tourism. However, in this instance, the West Australians and the Queenslanders don't have a public holiday on a Friday. And so, again, it'll be Victorians travelling around. And, as I said, three quarters choose to close. And those who do open aren't making any money.
15: And Sally, tell us about the vibe of your members, Victorian Chamber of Commerce members. So how are they feeling about business right now?
16: Yeah, they tell us it's the toughest conditions they've experienced in their working lives. They tell us one in four are looking to close. It is the toughest conditions for business in Victoria. And in fact, the further you get away from the CBD, the harder it is. We are saying we need to turn this around in this state. We need to be more competitive. And I think a question regarding public holidays is just one of the things we need to be looking at if we want to turn this around.
0: Good on you, Sally. Great work as always. Sally Curtin, CEO of the Victorian Chamber of Commerce and Industry. Picnic Day in the Northern Territory. Bermuda Day in Bermuda. Officially marks the first day of the year that locals are permitted to swim in the ocean. Day of the Sea. Celebrated in Bolivia, which is completely landlocked. They celebrate Day of the Sea because Chile pinched the land that they had that was on the sea, yeah. But I think undoubtedly the winner would be very, very... I'd be surprised if Anthony Albanese doesn't attend this.
15: Yeah.
0: Turkmenistan has Melon Day. The entire nation gets a day off to celebrate the Turkmenistan melon with government-organised concerts, melon-tasting fairs and speeches praising melons.
15: Albo will be there for sure.
0: Yeah. Radio Solutions time, a.k.a. Can We Help? 13369. Mind you, I wonder if you searched it in Turkmenistan and it might come up with the world's most unusual. In Melbourne, Australia, they celebrate a horse race. It's 7:55.
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4: Good morning, it's Caroline from Transport Victoria. If you're heading into town on the Monash Freeway, you'll wind down quite abruptly at Eastlink due to a truck that's lost power before Blackburn Road. Our crews are giving cover. You can pass at the speed set at 40 and mechanics on their way. The other heavy drive into town is the Princes Freeway. From the Hoppers Crossing exit, it's slow going through to the High Street exit. And in Sunbury, a collision on the Calder Freeway, some delays at Gap Road. The other freeways and arterials are moving in really well with school holidays. Just a heavy stretch on the Western Freeway between Aintree and Caroline Springs.
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0: Cocaine consumption in Victoria has surged sixfold in the past decade. Wastewater data obtained by the Herald Sun suggests more than 1.2 tonnes is now consumed each year, with the Victorian market estimated to be worth $1.3 billion. The Australian Criminal Intelligence Commission has warned cocaine use is becoming normalised, despite potentially deadly consequences. A teenage boy and a man in his 20s are fighting for life after being stabbed when a marketplace exchange turned sour in Melbourne's northwest. Police say three males went to a property in St Albans as part of a marketplace exchange yesterday afternoon. A fight broke out, leaving all three with stab wounds. Detectives are yet to formally identify the men. They say they're not looking for anyone else in relation to the incident. The latest intergenerational report will show we're living longer, but the pace of Australia's population will slow over the next 40 years. Federal politics editor Michael Packie.
1: Jim Chalmers will deliver his second intergenerational report since he became Treasurer in 2022. The report will show ongoing health advances will mean people will live longer. On average, the current rate is 82 for males and 86 for females. Dr. Chalmers will claim the federal budget will continue to come under pressure, but superannuation savings will help alleviate strain on the public pension. The research also reveals the population rate will slow, mainly as fewer households have children. Australia is expected to have just over 39 million people by 2066. Michael Packie reporting.
0: A driver has suffered life-threatening injuries after crashing into a brick fence at Caulfield last night. Police say the exact cause of the crash on Baran Road yet to be determined. Anyone with CCTV or dash cam urged to come forward. In finance, the Aussie dollar buying 71.2 US cents.
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0: Lachie Neal will use his good record to have a one-game ban for striking Jack Ginnivan overturned. The Brisbane great hasn't been suspended in his 15-year, 320-game career. 3AW commentator Jimmy Bartel telling Today he'll be up against recent history to have it overturned.
3: It doesn't look good for Lachie Neal. There's been seven players who have been who affronted the tribunal on the one-week suspension. Five have accepted their fate. Another two have gone up and tried to challenge it, and they've knocked it down.
0: Nick Dacos is heavily backed favourite for tonight's Brownlow medal. So much so, Nike has taken a front page ad out in the Herald Sun with a picture of the Collingwood star alongside the word inevitable. And the San Francisco 49ers are showing no ill effects from their trip to Melbourne, leading Miami 21-6 early in the third quarter. And that's the latest in news and in sport.
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6: Good morning, it's Caroline Ferguson from Transport Victoria. A mechanic's on their way to the Monash Freeway to try and get a truck going that's lost power. City bound at Blackburn Road, he's sitting in one of the middle lanes. Our crews are there giving cover, but you'll pull up quite abruptly now, just before Eastlink is adding 23 minutes to your normal run into town. Most of the freeways and arterials are faring really well. They're in good shape with school holidays, except the Princess Freeway. Lots of traffic coming in from the west, from the Point Cook exit through to the High Street exit, and again the Westgate Freeway winding down city-bound down the bridge as you head towards the city exit.
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4: The chance of showers this morning, heading for a top of 15. Tomorrow, sunny with a maximum of 17. Wednesday, sunny 22. Thursday, a partly cloudy day, a top of 26. A possible shower on Friday. And at this stage for Saturday's grand final, a shower or two, 19. The forecast high. On the bays, winds southwesterly 10 to 15 knots, waves 1 to 2 metres. Right now it's 10 degrees in Taylor's Lakes, 12 in Oakley, in the city 10 degrees. Madeline Burke, Melbourne Zone, 3AW.
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7: But I think we've established how long we've got.
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9: The Blind Factory put this together. $700 cash.
10: Yes.
9: Call 13Blinds. Why would you go anywhere else? 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Why, honestly, would you go anywhere other than the Blind Factory? 13693.
10: I've got a By Friday for you, Ross. By Friday, get this. By Friday, it will be proposed the Commonwealth becomes a behemoth trading bloc.
9: I like this idea of yours that Australia should, in fact, the Commonwealth should get together again.
10: As a trading bloc. So
9: which gets you India.
10: That's right. Gets you India, gets you Canada, gets you, New Zealand, and gets you Britain. Away we go.
9: Couple of quick By Fridays. by Friday, it will be announced that in 2027, the love letter to football will be rebranded Hate Mail to Football.
10: Yes, you could write that right now, I suspect. Right.
9: And by Friday, a major musical outfit will announce that going forward, they will tour without any support acts.
10: Yes.
9: Don't you think that's going to be... You can't control the narrative.
10: That's
9: if you have, if you, but if you have only yourself touring, you control your own narrative. I reckon that'll be a very popular form of doing it.
10: And therefore, concerts will have to start early.
9: Yeah, there'll be a way around it.
10: Yeah.
9: Right, you could have a melon competition or something before or lead up events, I don't know what. John, by Friday.
11: Oh, good morning. By Friday, the AFL boss, Andrew Dillon, will be organising singing lessons for the Dockers and Lions to join in the singing of the national anthem on Saturday instead of remaining stubbornly silent, which attracts public criticism. Attendance at the lessons will be compulsory, and those who refuse will be given a 4-week suspension by the tribunal when the season begins again next year.
9: Good on you, John. Beverly, by Friday.
12: By Friday, to help balance the police budget, police will be issued with super soakers and water pistols.
9: That's a grouse idea.
10: Yeah.
9: Graham, by Friday.
13: Nick Dacos will have won the Brownlow medal by a record margin.
10: Mm-hmm. Possible.
9: That is possible. Do we know what the current biggest margin is, Damien? He'll check it out.
10: Okay, and we see, of course.
9: Is that a Nike ad?
10: It's a Nike ad. Inevitable.
9: Right.
10: Hmm.
9: We're going to talk to the winner tomorrow morning on this program, whoever that might be. 11 votes is the record margin to date in the Brownlow. Jeff, by Friday.
14: Ed Seakey will not be sold out. There's no Victorian team.
10: Yeah, possible.
9: Yeah, good on you, Jeff. Joe, by Friday.
15: Hi, guys. I went with friends to the John Farnham concert, watched it at Hoyts, and I really hope that it is announced that Hoyts keeps showing it so other people who missed out can watch it.
10: Great idea, Joe.
9: That's a really spot-on idea, that one.
10: Yeah.
9: Good on you. Josh, by Friday.
2: Morning, boys. Andrew Dillon is really popular this week. By Friday, Andrew Dillon will use his favourite word in multiple press conferences. Activation.
9: Okay, I don't know what that means. Josh or Russell, can you help me? What does activation mean?
10: If you go to the grand final, you'll go through, let's say, for example, an AusKick NAB-sponsored event, you know, and that would be considered an activation.
9: Ah, right. Mm. So are all activations outside the grand?
10: All activations are sponsored by those that have got a commercial partnership with the AFL, yeah.
9: Josh, thank you for enlightening me. Jeff, by Friday.
5: Yes. With the recent hike in petrol prices, I'm saying that by Friday, there will be bumper stickers appearing on cars and trucks saying, blame Trump for the price at the pump.
9: Good on you. I paid $2.92 for diesel yesterday. Is anyone, we don't do this on this program, but does anyone have a diesel price at a servo that is significantly lower than that?
10: Okay.
9: Rob, by Friday.
6: By Friday, popular, in fact, by tonight, Andrew Dillon somehow or other will read out a vote saying, see Judd, three votes.
10: Okay.
9: What would he do?
10: I'm not sure.
9: Good on you, Rob.
10: Maybe, is that something that happens every year?
9: Is the best ever vote ever read out of the Brownlow the one for Ray Gunston's boy, Jack?
10: Oh, that's great, yeah.
9: By Gillen, I think.
10: Yeah.
9: George, by Friday.
16: By Friday, the Kingston Council will have completed fixing all the potholes that haven't been done in Centre Dandenong Road, Cheltenham.
10: They are shocking, George, aren't they? So that's good news. Hopefully you're right by Friday.
9: Good on you, George. And by Friday, Damien says all the people from Perth coming to Melbourne to watch the Dockers will start their trip with Basil Zeppler saying this. Here we go. $700 from the Blind Factory. We'll determine that on Friday. 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
10: Yeah.
9: That I've noticed at my local Aldi the last time I went last week. One entire section of checkout machines was roped off. There was one personed checkout, and then there were three self-service ones with a member of staff standing behind every customer as they put stuff in their bag.
10: So in effect, they're manned. The self-serve is manned.
9: And now Kmart have installed exits, which give you a green or a red light to get out of the store. And Bunnings, I'm told, has done the same things. So we are putting one and one together and getting the fact that retail theft must be out of control. Chris Rodwell, CEO of the Australian Retailers Association. Chris, grateful for your time. Is retail theft a massive problem?
17: Yeah, massive problem, as is retail crime. So it's not just the theft, it's the violence, it's the harassment. We estimate the theft itself is about a $9 billion problem for the country, over $2 billion easy in Victoria, so huge problem.
9: So Chris, $9
10: billion. Yeah, Chris, I read on the weekend that increasingly it's almost like it's becoming normalised.
17: Oh, it absolutely is the case, although I would say there's about 10% of the offenders doing about 60% of the crime. But what is also becoming normalised, and you called it out, is the investments that need to be made by retailers to support their workers and to try and bring down the levels of theft. And the list is a long one. You mentioned it, but add CCTV, body-worn cameras, a whole bunch of duress alarms, changing store layouts. You mentioned the access gate. There's a huge amount that's being done, and all of that comes with a cost, and that cost has to be borne somewhere. So if we want prices down at the checkout, we need to bring retail crime down at $9 billion. That's a pretty big impact on prices.
9: Chris, we got muddled on the lines there. It was $9 billion in Australia. Did you mention a figure for Victoria?
17: Yeah, just over $2 billion for Victoria. And I think, you know, take that as a conservative estimate.
9: Is this being done by deeply dishonest people or by people for whom the cost of living represents such an impediment in their life that they feel like they are forced to?
18: There's no doubt that cost of living plays into it, and you only need to talk to a retail worker to say that when they see cost of living pressures up, then they do see some theft. But let's not also look past the fact that there's organised crime. There's a lot of stealing in bulk that occurs, a lot of working in groups, co-opting of young people to commit this theft. I mean, I was talking to an inventory manager, one of the major retailers the other day, and they were saying, you know, people would come in brandishing knives in their belt line or in a pram, you know, and it was basically their signal of saying, I can act, well, with perceived impunity going into the store. So it's a real problem.
9: As Scorch says in my ear, echoing what I was thinking, where are we living?
10: Yeah, I know. So Chris, where we are living now is, so begging is no longer illegal. So is there going to be an increase, do you think, in, petty shoplifting as a result?
18: I would say there may or may not be. What we really care about is those repeat offenders who are coming back and assaulting and harassing people and stealing in bulk. That's where our concern is, and that's where we want the government's concern. We have a great relationship with Vic Police, and they've definitely put more people, there's greater visibility there, but there's definitely more that needs to be done to reduce the levels of crime.
9: Chris, well said, and thank you for joining us. Chris Rodwell, CEO of the Australian Retailers Association. Speaking of the cost of living pressures, I paid $2.92 for diesel yesterday. Andrea, can you top that?
19: Yes, good morning. You did well. On the corner of Glen Ferry and Malvern Road, in Malvern, it's V-Power diesel is $2.98.1.
9: Thank you, Andrea. Thanks for calling. Two bottles of the Bordeley Ancient Soils Heathcote Grenache free of charge. Possible morning shower. Top of 15 degrees. It is 11 degrees right now. 17 after 8.
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4: Hello there, it's Caroline from Transport Victoria. There's a heavy stretch city bound on the Monash Freeway from Eastlink through to a truck that's broken down at Blackburn Road. He's in one of the middle lanes. You can pass with speed set at 40, but there's 23 minutes worth of delays. There's another breakdown on the M80 Ring Road Greens Rebound. Right after the Hume Freeway exit, look out for him. He's got his bonnet up. Our crews are on their way. And the Princess Freeway is carrying a lot of traffic in from Geelong, from Hoppers Crossing through to the High Street exit, then a sluggish run up and over the Westgate Bridge through to the city exits.
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9: 21 after 8, Pete Ford, good morning to you.
26: Good morning. So it had been promoted as a once-in-a-lifetime event, and certainly the Farnham concert last night was very much that. Great shame it wasn't televised. The networks didn't want to pick it up. So it was professionally filmed because it was being beamed into Hoyt cinemas around Australia. So it does exist. So I'm guessing and hoping at some point one of the streaming services might pick it up, or it could get released on DVD or something like that, because it seems too good and too special to just kind of disappear into the ether. But the event kind of ended up being tinged with a little bit of sadness when the reality of John's deteriorating health was revealed. So what happened on Saturday after the dress rehearsal, John's wife Jill came in, and you know, she's a lovely lady, but she doesn't like the spotlight. But she very bravely said, "I wanted to be here and thank everybody and tell you that John isn't going so well," and gave an update on John's health, the reality of it. Up until then, the family have wanted to play it along the lines of everything's great and couldn't be better. So last night's concert was huge. I don't want to pull out, you know, highlights because that's not fair, but there is one I will, because it was stood out because it was an original song. John's never recorded this, obviously, because it was its debut last night. Chris Martin of Coldplay wrote it, and it's called Better Singer Than You. And it tells the story of Chris travelling with Warnie up to King Lake to visit John Farnham, and the friendship that grew from there between Chris and John Farnham. It's a great little number. It's a bit John Williamson, but you could hear a bunch of performers possibly doing it. And if it came out, you know, I'm sure it would raise a lot of money for the Head and Neck Cancer Charity. Here's a little of Chris Martin singing supposedly what Shane Warne said: he's a better singer than you.
27: And I really do love Coldplay. I love Coldplay, it's true. But my favourite is John Bonham. He's a better singer than you.
9: Very good.
26: Yeah, so hopefully that mic has another lease of life somewhere.
9: Pete, I wondered whether, going forward, that you might have major touring acts who say, you know what, in order to control our own narrative, we're going to tour without support acts.
26: Yeah, well, wouldn't that be a change? He certainly, Ed Sheeran choosing Macklemore was a very controversial choice, and he would have signed off on him. I think, unfortunately, Ed botched it. He came back, did his first concert since all the support acts had gone. Macklemore fired his own band, not refusing to play with him. He's really copping it, and it's hard to know whether people are angry because he didn't support Macklemore, or is it because because he just doesn't want to get involved in politics. And I thought he missed a great opportunity. He'd been saying all last week, I just want to sing my songs and go home. So he's on stage on Saturday night. I thought it was the perfect chance for him to do just that. But no, he fell into the trap. He had to do a political speech, which I think he was trying to appease both sides, but in such a contentious issue as that, you can't. He's ended up making people on both sides even angrier. So I think very badly advised.
9: Yeah. Stay with us, Pete. We want to get your take on Earl Spencer. 24 after 8.
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4: Hello there, it's Caroline from Transport Victoria. A couple of breakdowns to look out for. One's on the Monash Freeway city-bound. A truck at Blackburn Road sitting in the middle lane. Our crews are sitting in behind, but traffic's backing back to Eastlink. It's adding 23 minutes to your normal trip heading into the city. Over the other side of town on the M80 Ring Road after the Hume Freeway's Greenford-bound exit, another breakdown. He's got his bonnet up and our crews are giving cover in the left lane, but you can pass with a speed drop down to 40. And the other heavy run into town's on the Princess Freeway for the Hoppers Crossing exit through to High Street.
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25: 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And your new place will feel like home from day one.
9: Controversial. Pete, I know what your take is. I have a thought in the back of my mind with Earl Spencer that it's very, very easy to write a controversial book about someone you know cannot sue you.
26: Yeah, well, that's true. And, you know, I suppose what has really surprised people is there had never been even a hint of this. In fact, quite the opposite. He's always spoke quite glowingly about Prince Charles or King Charles as he now is. So suddenly now to be recalling these conversations from 29 years ago, word for word, the man is a historian, whether that means anything or not. He writes a lot of history books, but he's an absolute Barry Crocker. He really is. And look, at the end of the day, when Diana died in the months leading up to her death, she'd actually formed quite cordial relations again with Prince Charles, but she'd totally fallen out with her brother. So that's the reality of the end of her life.
9: Oh, that's extraordinary. I didn't know that. They'd fallen out.
26: Totally hadn't spoken. In fact, she asked to come and stay at his property, and the opportunity was declined by him.
10: How interesting.
9: Very interesting. Pete, we'll catch you later.
26: See you later.
10: I'm listening to a book about Mountbatten at the moment. How much do you know about Mountbatten?
9: Not a great deal.
10: No, I'll fill you in as I go along.
9: Okay.
10: All right.
9: I'm listening to a story about the construction of the Empire State Building.
10: Beautifully done. The Money Mood winner is Joe. Today's room for winner is Shinboner. Best rumours this week going to the draw to win the GLA 200 from Mercedes-Benz Berwick.
9: Tom Elliott will talk to the Federal Coalition about its plan to cut fuel excise. 8:30 on OW.

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5: 11 degrees in Melbourne, a possible morning shower, 15 the top. It is 8:30. Good morning, I'm Madeline Burke. Police say cocaine use in Melbourne is so common it's becoming normalised and is even being used at parental get-togethers. Kiara Parker reports.
6: Cocaine consumption in Melbourne has surged sixfold in the past decade. The Herald Sun reports an estimated $1.3 billion is spent on the drug per year. Wastewater reports from the Australian Criminal Intelligence Commission show there was a daily average cocaine use in Melbourne of more than 1,200 milligrams per 1,000 people. The explosion in cocaine use is at odds with other categories examined. Drugs like heroin, methamphetamine and MDMA have remained relatively stable since 2016's first wastewater report. Much of the Melbourne dealing is done on encrypted apps like Signal, which has privacy advantages for criminals. Kiara Parker, Melbourne.
5: Three people have been stabbed, two of them fighting for life after a marketplace exchange went wrong. Police say three males went to a home at St Albans yesterday afternoon. A fight broke out, leaving a 17-year-old and two men in their 20s with stab wounds. Investigators have not disclosed what the item being sold was. There are renewed calls to axe the grand final Friday public holiday, with no Victorian teams making the decider this year. Business leaders say the holiday is costly to the state, with touring fans unable to access services. Sally Curtin, CEO of the Victorian Chamber of Commerce and Industry, says it needs to be reconsidered.
7: We're just saying, let's stop and check. Is this serving Victorians well? The cost, I think there was a PwC report back in 2024 that costs the economic, lost economic output, over $500 million. And we surveyed members back in 2018, and that found that three quarters choose to close rather than trade, and those who do open report a loss.
5: Community warnings for a bushfire at Seacombe and central Gippsland have been downgraded overnight, but residents have been reminded to monitor conditions and be ready to act. And police and the MCC are scouring CCTV, searching for offenders who threw bottles onto the field after Saturday's AFL prelim final, with lifetime bans on the table. In finance, the Aussie dollar buying 71.2 US cents.
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5: The grand final umpires will find out today if they've been selected for Saturday's clash between Fremantle and Brisbane. The AFL to make a decision on if field umpire Hayden Myers is selected after his late holding the ball decision during the Lions' win over Hawthorn. And Australia had a last ball win over Zimbabwe in their ODI to secure a 3-0 series win.
8: When Bear started, the funeral industry said easier, affordable funerals were impossible. But 50,000 families later, Bear's proved them wrong. Bear, funerals made easier.
9: Good morning, it's Caroline Ferguson from Transport Victoria. If you're driving towards the city on the Monash Freeway, you'll pull up just shy of Eastlink. It's due to a truck that's broken down at Blackburn Road. A mechanic's on their way. Our crews are giving cover. You're sitting in the middle lane. You can peel either side, but there's now half an hour's worth of delays heading into town. You may like to hop onto the Princess Highway through that stretch instead. And lots of traffic heading into Melbourne on the Calder Freeway. A heavy stretch for the Melton Highway through to Green Gully Road. And the Hume Freeway is also slow-going city-bound from Ahern's Road down to the M80.
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5: The medium chance of showers this morning. We're heading for a top of 15 degrees. Tomorrow, sunny 17. Wednesday, sunny 22. Thursday, a partly cloudy day. A high of 26. Friday, a possible shower, 28. On the bays, wind southwesterly 10 to 15 knots, waves 1 to 2 metres. Right now, 11 in Sydenham, 9 in Geelong, in the city, 11. Madeline Burke, Melbourne Zone, 3AW.
4: Now, until noon, this is Mornings with Tom Elliott.
10: It is 25 to 9. Good morning. Well, we've had a report already today that petrol prices have hit $3 a litre. Now, it was in St Albans. It was an Astron petrol station. And we're told that was for 91 unleaded. That is basically the base form of petrol. $3 a litre. That is actually worse than when this Iran crisis first started over 6 months ago. The Federal Coalition, and we're going to speak to Deputy Leader of the Liberal Party, Jane Hume, straight after 9 o'clock news, has got a new plan to protect us from these rises. It's called the Fuel Price Shield. And what they'll do is, whenever Brent crude oil, which is one of the main sort of international values of oil, whenever that hits US $100 a barrel, they'll halve the fuel excise. So basically knock around 27 cents a litre off the price of fuel. Now, it's not a bad idea. Some people are saying, oh, it'll increase inflation. In my view, no, it won't, because the price of petrol is a big part of the inflation measure. So if you lower that, by definition, inflation should go down. I do question whether you'd base it on the international oil price rather than just the lower petrol price, because the lower petrol price, or the local petrol price, I should say, is just as much influenced by movements in the Australian dollar as it is movements in the oil price. But essentially what it's saying to motorists is that if international factors lift the price of oil too high, we will cut the tax on petrol and on diesel. 133693, mornings at 3aw.com.au. And I finally filled up on the weekend with E10. My car can take ethanol-laced fuel. And that was $2.28 at a petrol station, which is normally always the cheapest one. It's one I pretty much always go to if I can. $2.28, again, that was higher than the highest price I paid back in March when this crisis first hit us. 133693, mornings at 3aw.com.au. Also, I watched both the prelim finals on the weekend, both excellent games. You know, Sydney were gallant against Freo, but really didn't have any answers in the last quarter. They only kicked one behind, and Freo kicked quite a few goals. And then Saturday night, probably one of the greatest prelim finals of all time, certainly in the 21st century, high-scoring, free-flowing, lead changes, all that sort of thing, until we get to the last couple of minutes, which I rewatched over and over and over again. Now, Hawthorn fans are angry. I've seen this on social media. And on Saturday night, they vented their anger by chucking bottles at umpires and cans. This is not on. And if they can identify who threw the bottles and cans at the umpires, those people should be banned for a long time from the MCG. There's talk of life bans. But I might add, you know, did they get their inspiration from the captain of the Hawthorn Football Club, James Sicily, who has today been fined $10,000 for umpire abuse? So James Sicily runs up and abuses the umpires, and Hawthorn supporters look at that and say, well, if it's okay for the captain of our club to abuse the umpires, it's okay for us to throw things at them. Now, the AFL's got to crack down on this. You know, I don't mind people sort of booing and jeering and venting their spleens a bit, but throwing things at someone because you do not like the decision is obviously not on. And I want to also say, having looked at the somewhat, well, the freeze that some people say are contentious, there was Mitch Lewis fisting the ball over. Well, he didn't make an effort. I disagree with that rule. But the point is, it is the rule, and the umpires have to enforce it. You must make a valid attempt to keep the ball in. In the old days, to waste time, I used to do it when I played footy. You'd thump the ball over the boundary line over and over again to run down the clock. The high on Dane Zorko, well, high tackle, it was of limited contact, but it was there. And, you know, the umpires, again, are told to protect the head. And then, of course, there was the holding the ball on Jarman Impey. Now, I've looked at this over and over again. Impey had one arm and both legs free, and he took several seconds before he attempted a kick, and I'm afraid that is holding the ball every day of the week. And then finally, with 18 seconds left on the clock, the ball goes back to the middle, and Brisbane gets it straight out and kicks another goal. Now, if Hawthorn had kicked that goal, that final goal out of the middle, they would have won the game. So the game was still there to be won, notwithstanding all the free kicks. James Sicily, captain of the club, fined $10,000. I reckon quite a few Hawthorn supporters who threw bottles and cans at the umpires are going to face lengthy bans from the G, if not from all AFL grounds. And there was an awful story, and I heard this on 3AW on Saturday night. A mother and her young son in Brisbane gear had, like, you know, a sort of a container of tacos with sauce all over it, not tacos, nachos, thrown at them by a Hawthorn supporter. What sort of bloke does that? Anyway, it was a brilliant game. But unfortunately, it was capped off by very bad behaviour. I'm not having a go at all Hawthorn supporters here, but some, led on by the Hawthorn captain, James Sicily. 133693, mornings at 3aw.com.au. Also today, I want to look at something I meant to talk about last week, but we just ran out of time. So on Thursday, Home Affairs Minister Tony Burt gave a speech, and he talked about, you know, immigration and why they wanted to cut back on it a bit and all this sort of thing. But he also talked about the fact that, you know, the average household in Australia has fewer people in it than it used to. It used to average about 2.5 people per house. Now it's only 2.1 or 2.2. And he seemed to suggest that it was, you know, people having smaller families or fewer people living in their houses who were partly to blame for the housing crisis. The implication being that we should all take in lodgers if we have a spare bedroom in our home. Now, we have a spare bedroom in our house. It's never occurred to me to take in a lodger. But I might add, grandparents on one side of my family regularly took in lodgers. That was to make ends meet back in the day. It was quite common. We had a call last week from a chap who has both a Chinese and a Japanese international student living with him, and he said it all works very well. So if you have a spare bedroom in your house, are you duty-bound to put someone into it, to take in a lodger, as used to be common? That's what Home Affairs Minister Tony Burke seems to be saying. 133693, mornings at 3aw.com.au. Also, I had a meal out on the weekend at a local place, and they had a sign up saying, we will no longer charge you the credit card surcharge. Now, legally, the credit card surcharge ends in about 10 days on October the 1st, but some businesses are getting ahead of it. Now, this is, this is as a result of the Reserve Bank changing its mind about credit card surcharges. The idea of the surcharge was to sort of compensate businesses for providing electronic payments and whatever. And when it was approved 20 years ago, most transactions still occurred with cash. Now, of course, the vast majority of transactions are electronic and therefore most incur some sort of a surcharge. Anyway, from October 1st, businesses will not be allowed to charge it. Is this a good thing or not? From what I've told, speaking to people from the hospitality industry, they're going to have to put up their prices as a result because they've still got to pay for the cost of having, you know, the credit card reader and leasing that from the bank and all the rest of it. My credit card company, this particular card was issued by the ANZ Bank, has now decreased the points that I get, and it's increasing the interest rates on the cards if I don't pay off the balance. So credit card surcharges legally end on October 1st. Do you think as consumers we will be better off? I have my doubts. 133693, mornings at 3aw.com.au. Let's go to some calls. Scotty, good morning.
0: Yeah, a friend of mine filled his motorhome up at Barra Creek on the Stuart Highway on Saturday at $3.97 a litre for diesel.
10: And that's the Northern Territory, right?
0: Yeah, no one's travelling, no caravans, trucks are parked up. It's a ghost town up there.
10: So $3.95 a litre?
0: Yeah, for diesel.
10: Sure. Okay. Well, diesel is in short supply, and I did some reading about this on the weekend. Apparently it's because it is largely Middle Eastern refineries that produce most of the world's diesel, or a lot of the world's diesel, and they're struggling to get it out because the Strait of Hormuz is still closed, and other refineries, like in America, don't really make diesel much because in America people don't really use diesel as much as we do. All right, $3.95 a litre for diesel up near Darwin. Jim, good morning. Jim's dropped out. Robert, hello. Hello, Robert.
1: Yes.
10: Go ahead.
1: I'm just really incensed with the fact that this guy is, Tony Burke, is telling that people should be going ahead with taking in a lodger. When is he going to take a lodger in?
10: Well, yes, I don't know what his domestic arrangements are, but a lot of federal politicians, especially long-serving ones, and Tony Burke is a long-serving one, tend to own a house or a place in Canberra, and they have another house back wherever it is that they live. And some of them have beach houses and things as well. And I don't know how many of them take in lodgers, but I don't think it's a huge number. Remember, Robert, the iron law of politics, one rule for us, another rule for you. But, yes, Tony Burke wants us to take in lodgers. 133693. Jason, hello.
11: G'day, Tom.
10: Go ahead.
11: Mate, this government just wants us to stay at home. Mm. We can't afford the petrol. Like, I'm on the pension and I can't go nowhere. I can't even go fishing. I can't go nowhere.
10: So where would you normally drive to have a fish if the fuel wasn't so expensive?
11: I'd go to Dargo or Holland's Landing.
10: Well, I don't doubt you, Jason. I mean, there's the cost of the fuel in the boat, and then, of course, there's driving there, and you've got to tow the boat with you if that's what you're doing. And, you know, we see this with older people who want to, you know, the so-called grey nomads want to drive around the country in caravans. And I've taken calls from people who are saying that, you know, the trip has been called off for a while because they look at the prices of diesel, particularly in remote parts of Australia, where they will want to visit. And I think we can't fill up at $3.50 to $4 a litre. 1-3-6-9-3 mornings at 3aw.com.au. Ahead after 9 o'clock, Deputy Leader of the Liberal Party, Jane Hume, will join us. They've developed this plan. It's called the Fuel Price Shield. Basically, the petrol and diesel excise will get halved under a Liberal national government whenever the international oil price goes through $100 a barrel. We're also going to speak to the president of the AFL Fans Association. If the people who chucked the bottles at the umpires on Saturday night can be identified, what should happen to them? And lodgers. Should we do what Tony Burke says and rent out our spare bedrooms to lodgers to solve the housing crisis, which I might add is largely of the government's making? 1-3-6-9-3 at 8:45.
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9: Hello, it's Caroline Ferguson from Transport Victoria. The Monash Freeway is now loosening up city-bound really quickly following an earlier truck that broke down at Blackburn Road. Still a little bit sluggish after Eastlink. The Calder Freeway mostly heavy between the Milton Highway and Green Gully Road. Lots of traffic heading into town on the Hume Freeway from O'Hearn's Road through the M80 Ring Road. And the Princess Freeway still got a very heavy stretch from the Hoppers Crossing exit through to the High Street exit at Laverton, but the Eastern Freeway is looking like a really great run into Clifton Hill.
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10: It is 11 to 9. 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I mentioned this fuel price tip-off we had earlier this morning before the show. Apparently an Astron service station near St Albans is charging $3 a litre for unleaded 91 fuel. Rob says, someone is clearly taking advantage of motorists here. I live near Bairnsdale and unleaded is around about $2.29 a litre. Diesel in the area ranges between $2.77 to $2.85. on the fuel price shield that the coalition is proposing. Ian points out they won't be in government. That's the coalition for at least 2 years. We need the help now. Well, that's true, but it might pressure the government. Although the government has said they don't have any plans right now to lower the fuel excise. And there was an interesting story in the Herald Sun. I heard Ross and Russ talking about it this morning, how cocaine use has skyrocketed in Melbourne, like up 6 times in a relatively short amount of time. Margaret says we need to start checking cocaine users while driving. Obviously, there are drug heads driving all around Melbourne. It's a good point, Margaret. I was drug tested randomly at the start of the year, and the police officer said this will test you for marijuana or methamphetamine use. And I said to him, what about cocaine? He said, no, we don't test for that. I said, why not? He said, it was a bit above my pay grade. But in other states, they do test for cocaine use. Like the test can be adjusted to do it. But for some reason here in Victoria, we don't, even though cocaine usage, according to wastewater analysis, is through the roof. Graham, good morning.
2: Yeah, good morning, Tom. Love your show.
10: Thank you.
2: Tom, the family of eight went to a hotel on Saturday, and we had to order on the table. They wouldn't take to the bar, and they wouldn't take individual orders. So we each ordered our meals on the app site there, and we got charged $2.87 per order each.
10: Oh, so it was like irrespective of how much the order was, it was $2.87 for what? For use of a credit card?
2: What? Yes, that's right. We all had to use our own credit card to order two meals each, and they took $2.87 out of each credit card.
10: So interestingly, if one person had paid for everyone, it might have only been one lot of $2.87.
2: No, they didn't. They couldn't. They said, no, we can't do that. You have to order individually.
10: That is a joke. But, you know, in 10 days, that'll be illegal, that sort of surcharge.
2: That's right, but they're getting in early.
10: Well, they are, but look, again, law of unintended consequences. Like if what happens, you know, this pub simply puts up the average price of the order by $2.87, so there's no actual surcharge, but everything's a bit more expensive on the menu, you won't be any better off. We had the reverse experience. We went to a pub. Actually, we were served by a very nice young Canadian who was here on a working holiday visa, and it was all going well until I asked him, oh, do you support an AFL team? And he said, yeah, Collingwood. I went, oh, no tip for you. Thank you, Graham. Maureen, good morning. Hello,
19: Tony
10: Maureen.
19: Burkett. Hello.
10: Yes, go ahead, Maureen.
19: Where does Tony Burke expect seniors, many of who of us live in units, where does he expect, if we take in a lodger, where does he expect these extra people to be parking their cars?
10: Yes.
19: And the other thing is, we don't want strangers in our homes. Well, I had a bloke knocking on my door a couple of weeks ago, flogging stuff, and I'm saying, no, thank you, and I'm trying to shut the door. And he said, oh, could I have a drink of water, please? I said, all right. So I clipped the wire draw, got a drink of water for him. Then I find out later, he's asked the lady in the next unit for a drink of water and the lady in the next unit for a drink
10: of
19: water.
10: So he's trying to get in and pinch something while you're not looking.
19: It's dangerous.
10: Yeah.
19: And just bring less people into the damn country.
10: All right, Maureen. And it's interesting. We looked at this last week, how One Nation made the running with an actual number around net annual migration. They picked 130,000, which is where it was back in the late 90s, early 2000s. Of course, the overall population was smaller then too. And the coalition said, our number will be less than Labor's number, but they didn't want to say what that was. Now all the major parties having to talk about immigration as well. But to blame people who have an empty bedroom for the housing crisis is ridiculous. And I might add, Maureen, there's, again, the law of unintended consequences here. So the budget night changes to property investment have pushed down house prices. There's no doubt about that. But what it means is that a lot of apartment and housing developments now aren't going ahead because the numbers don't stack up. The expected sale price for these new units and houses has fallen and the construction prices have risen. So builders and developers are just saying, well, we just won't build these things. So the government, in its effort to try and lower the price of housing, is actually going to worsen and is worsening housing supply for new dwellings. Peter, hello.
22: Good morning, Tom. I appreciate your time. Just quickly,
3: apparently Venezuela's been liberated for over 12 months and they have a stack of crude oil. Is there any reason why we haven't tried to trade with them and we can actually refine it here? There's no way
10: we can and we can't. We've only really got 2.5 refineries left in Australia. A few decades ago we had 10 or 11. We are importing a lot more oil from the Americas, but the oil in, I think, Venezuela, but definitely in America, is less suited to making diesel, whereas Middle Eastern oil is more suited. Don't ask me why. It's this thing called light versus heavy crude. And so that is why diesel in particular is in short supply and has risen a lot more than what petrol has. Thank you, Peter. Keep the calls coming. 1-833-693-8529.
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23: Hello there, it's Caroline from Transport Victoria. A lighter run into town with school holidays. The Princess Freeway is still carrying a fair amount of traffic from Hoppers Crossing and stretches through to the High Street exit, but really not terribly heavy. Lots of traffic coming into town on the Westgate Freeway over the bridge towards the city exits. And the Monash Freeway is still a little heavy from Eastlink and stretches through to Blackburn Road due to an earlier broken down truck. Just a backlog of traffic coming on through. And a section of Bulleen Road's blocked between Manningham and Thompson's Road over the school holidays. That's for North East Link works that are on the go. For the next week, just the southbound lanes are closed.
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10: The 9 o'clock news with Madeleine Burke coming up in a moment. We just had a quick look at Tony Burke's register of interest that all politicians have to lodge. And he has now fewer than 6 houses. So he's got 2 that he lives in, 1 in New South Wales, 1 in Canberra. And he has 4 investment properties. 3 of them are in Tassie, don't know why, and 1 right here in Port Phillip in Victoria. So there you go. The man who says that we should open up our bedrooms to lodgers owns six houses. I wonder how many people live in those and how many lodgers he has in his residential properties. 133693, mornings at 3aw.com.au. Coming up after the news, the Coalition's fuel price shield explained and the AFL Fans Association. What should happen to the Hawthorn supporters who chucked bottles at the umpires on Saturday night?
0: This news for Oxford Partners Lawyers. 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
1: 11 degrees in Melbourne, a possible morning shower, a top of 15. It's 9 o'clock. Good morning. I'm Madeline Burke. Police say cocaine use in Melbourne is so common, it's become normalised. Cocaine consumption in Melbourne has surged sixfold in the past decade, with an estimated $1.3 billion spent on the drug per year. Expert in alcohol and drug policy at the University of Melbourne, Associate Professor John Fitzgerald, says cocaine is being mixed with other drugs.
4: We've always thought that cocaine was a prestige elite drug. What we're seeing now is cocaine mixed in

0: across the globe have honoured John Farnham in a special tribute concert. Thousands filled Rod Laver Arena for the sold-out show last night, with Keith Urban and Jimmy Barnes among the performers. Coldplay singer Chris Martin surprised the crowd with a song dedicated to John.
1: Thank you, John. Oh, thank you, John. I think you're really great.

0: New polling shows support for federal Labor has slumped to its lowest level since 2012. The government's primary vote has slipped 2 points to 27% in the latest news poll. One Nation holds 30% of the primary vote, the Coalition 19. One of Australia's top automotive brands, BYD, has issued a widespread recall for thousands of vehicles, its first mass safety recall in Australia. 32,000 examples of the BYD Shark 6 ute being recalled to address spare wheels that can fall off the car. In finance, the Aussie dollar is buying 71.2 US cents.
1: 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AFSL 239127.
0: Lachie Neal will look to use his good record in a bid to play in Saturday's grand final. Eddie Summerfield reports.
2: A first quarter off the ball hit on Jack Ginnivan, picked up only by behind the goal cameras, showing Lachie Neal appearing to punch the Hawthorn forward in the stomach. Neal then taunting Ginnivan, insinuating he dived. Brisbane to challenge the one match ban at the tribunal. Norm Smith medalist Tony Shaw wants the suspension overturned.
3: The miss out in the grand final, it's just ridiculous.
2: And the Lions to use Neal's good record at the tribunal, not once suspended in 320 games. Earlier this year, Scott Pendlebury used his good record to have a one game ban downgraded. The difference, as the tribunal found, Pendlebury's incident was in play. Neal's hit behind play. Eddie Summerfield, Melbourne.
0: Field umpire Hayden Meyer, who paid the late holding the ball decision on Saturday, will find out today if he's got the call-up for the grand final. Adelaide defender Jordan Bartz will reportedly have a medical with the Western Bulldogs as the free agent considers a move. And Man City has moved to the top of the Premier League table following a 5-3 win over Sunderland. That's the latest in news and sport.
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5: Good morning, it's Caroline Ferguson from Transport Victoria. The Westgate Freeway is the heaviest drive into town, still a little sluggish in stretches from the Balti Bridge, but the other freeways are easing up really quickly with school holidays. It's been a collision in Dandenong South. It's on the South Gippsland Highway near Pound Road, heading northbound or inbound. Our crews are giving cover, the right lane's partially blocked off. If you're making your way through Cheltenham, Bay Road's closed both ways at the Nepean Highway until 7 o'clock tonight. That's for utility works related to the suburban rail loop. You can jump onto South and Bluff Roads or take Reserve and Park Roads instead.
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1: Partly cloudy. The Bureau says medium chance of showers this morning. We're heading for a top of 15 degrees. Tomorrow, sunny 17. Wednesday, sunny 22. Thursday, partly cloudy 26. Friday, a possible shower, a top of 28 degrees. On the bays, winds southwesterly 10 to 15 knots. Waves 1 to 2 metres. Right now, it's 10 degrees in Broadmeadows, 11 in Moorabbin, in the city, 10 degrees. Madeleine Burke, Melbourne's own 3AW.
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2: It is 9:07. Emails coming in mornings at 3aw.com.au. Gary says, I haven't heard a word of apology from the club that calls itself the Family Club about the disgraceful behaviour of admittedly a small number of their supporters on Saturday night. Gary says the throwing of plastic cups, cans and bottles at the umpires was a disgrace, but also the consistent and persistent, constant and persistent booing throughout the game. We're going to speak to the AFL Fans Association about this in about 20 minutes or so, Gary, but they put out a press release saying that booing is okay, which, look, I agree with up to a point. I mean, I tend to boo at the football, only when it's appropriate, of course. But obviously throwing things at umpires, or indeed at anybody else, is simply not okay. And, you know, the ground where the umpires exited was littered with, you know, cans and bottles, and some of them probably still had liquid in them, because it's very hard to throw a plastic bottle from a distance unless it's got liquid in it. And I know there's a bit of a witch hunt going on to see if they can identify people who threw these things at the umpires. And it's just not on. And for Hawthorn to blame the umpires, I mean, Hawthorn were the ones who had a 28-point lead, I think it was, at one stage during the game, and coughed it up. And even with 18 seconds to go, down 3 points, Brisbane managed to kick another goal in that 18 seconds. You know, Hawthorn could have kicked the goal. They didn't. And Tony Burke urging us to take in lodgers into our spare and empty bedrooms. Angela says, well, could a few of us go and live at the lodge? That's the Prime Minister's residence. And what about Tony Burke opening up his home as well? Well, in fact, he's got two residential homes, one in Canberra, the other in New South Wales, and four investment properties. 133693, mornings at 3aw.com.au. Well, oil prices and petrol and particularly diesel prices are hitting fresh highs again. We had a report earlier this morning of petrol at $3 a litre, and admittedly it was up in the Northern Territory, but diesel at $3.95 a litre. What should be done? Our next guest is Deputy Leader of the Liberal Party, Shadow Minister for Employment and Industrial Relations, Jane Hume. Good morning.
3: Great to be with you, Tom.
2: Okay, so you come up with this idea, the fuel price shield. How does it work?
3: Well, essentially, when the price of Brent crude oil goes up to $100 a barrel, as it is at the moment, when it's been there on average for 2 weeks in a row, then automatically there would be a safeguard that would kick in. That would mean that the fuel excise would automatically be halved. So that would save around 27 cents per litre, which for your average family is about $15 on a tank of fuel. And it would also kick in for diesel as well. So the 32 cent heavy vehicle road user charge would be set to zero. And this would last for a period of 3 months. It would automatically sunset, but it would also automatically click off if the price of Brent crude oil, so that international price, went down again for an average of 2 weeks. So this gives farmers and drivers and families, but also particularly business owners, some certainty around the fuel price.
2: Okay.
3: We can't control what happens overseas, but we obviously can control what happens with the tax you pay.
2: Okay, so just so I'm absolutely clear. So let's just say in the future what's happening at the moment happens again. We get at least a fortnight of oil prices above $100 a barrel. Then automatically the federal government excise on petrol and diesel would fall by 27 cents a litre or whatever half is in the future. And it would stay that way for 3 months. And at the end of 3 months, you'd say, well, if oil's fallen, we reimpose the excise. If it's still above $100 a barrel, we do another 3 months.
3: Well, that's right. But also if it falls during that period of time for a period of 2 weeks, it would automatically click off as well.
2: Right.
3: So this way it's about smoothing out the oil price for consumers, whether it be for drivers, whether it be for

0: households, whether it be for farmers, businesses, and that way you can plan better and also manage your budget better.
1: Not to be picky, but, you know, like tying it to the international oil price in US dollars can be a bit problematic because, I mean, let's say the Australian dollar was the thing that fell, you know, so oil's at $90 a barrel, but the Australian dollar falls 10%, which is done before. That also would push up the price of local petrol, but it wouldn't be covered by your focus on just the price of a barrel of oil.
0: I think if there was a 10% drop in the Australian dollar against the US dollar, that would also be an indicator of some instability that we would need to be aware of. But the most important thing here is that this is the indicator that the rest of the world uses, and it's the one that we have to rely upon. Look, most importantly here, though, I think, is this takes the day-to-day politics out of the decision to drop the excise. We've seen, you know, successive governments have to make decisions on this one. So it gives families, it gives businesses much better certainty about what will happen when these global oil shocks arrive. We can't control wars. We can't control instability. We can't control those oil shocks overseas, but we can control how our fuel tax system responds when that happens. And that's exactly what the coalition's fuel price shield will do.
1: I've read some commentary which suggests that if you do this, it'll somehow be inflationary. And I'll be honest, I don't really understand it. It seems to me if petrol and diesel are suddenly cheaper, that's probably deflationary, not inflationary. But could it somehow push up other prices?
0: Well, quite the opposite. I think that when fuel prices come down, obviously that affects the cost of freight, which affects the cost of goods and services taken to market, particularly grocery prices. So that's a good thing for inflation. But that doesn't mean that we should ignore the inflation challenge. We've already known that the Reserve Bank is saying that Australia's inflation problem is a homegrown one, and that the only way we're going to be able to get it under control is if government spending comes down, because that's putting pressure on demand, which of course is then making the Reserve Bank's job that much harder to do.
1: Well, speaking of the Reserve Bank, I mean, I read on the weekend some people reckon that like interest rates could go up two or three more times, which I think could be catastrophic for Australia. Is that the right policy? Like if inflation is going up because of government spending on one hand and oil prices on the other hand, I fail to see how putting up interest rates deals with either of those problems. So is the Reserve Bank's solution the right solution?
0: The Reserve Bank have always said that raising interest rates is a really blunt instrument, and it particularly, disproportionately, all the burden of getting inflation down falls on a small group of people. They're the ones that largely have mortgages. But that's why we've said consistently that governments need to do their fair share of the heavy lifting in the inflation challenge, get government spending down and under control, and that way you reduce overall demand. It puts less pressure on the Reserve Bank to do its one and only job, which is to get inflation down, and it's only got one tool to do it, and that's interest rates. But it shouldn't be Australian families and mortgage holders that end up paying the price for that. That's why the government should be using its fiscal levers, not just the monetary policy levers.
1: One of the impacts of high oil prices, which is very obvious, is the huge increase in EVs, electric vehicles on our roads, and you see it everywhere. And I said that BYD is now selling the cheapest car in Australia. It's got a small city car for less than $20,000 drive away. Do you think we should have a national road user charge on EVs such that they pay something to maintain the roads the same way that petrol and diesel drivers also pay something to maintain the roads?
0: Well, it's always been the case that fuel excise has been sort of notionally carved out, quarantined and set aside to pay for the maintenance of our roads. Obviously, with EVs on the roads, that changes that dynamic significantly, and something has to give. We'll be looking forward to seeing what it is that the government suggests. But in the meantime, of course, it's also up to the states to make sure that they use that money effectively to maintain the roads. And Tom, you know, as a Victorian driving around the roads in Victoria, they are far worse here than they are in anywhere else in the rest of the country. And that's the state government responsibility. I've been very pleased to see that Jeff Wilson has dedicated so much time and energy into saying that under a coalition government after November 28, that those potholes that we see even on our suburban streets now will be remedied.
1: All right, well, we look forward to that as well. Thank you for your time. Jane Hume, Deputy Leader of the Liberal Party there. So the fuel price shield, it's really just copying what former Liberal Treasurer Josh Frydenberg did back when the Russia-Ukraine war started. That was back in 2022. And what the Labor government did earlier this year, they cut the excise in half for about, I think it was 3 months. Then they

0: out of half of that half. So they sort of had a quarter cut for another month, and now there's no cut. But arguably the situation is as bad, if not worse now, in terms of fuel prices, as it was back in March. 133693, mornings at 3aw.com.au. We will return to your calls in a moment. Also, not far away, the president of the AFL Fans Association. There is a hunt going on. They're looking at video footage to see if they can find who threw bottles and cans at the umpires after Saturday night's preliminary final, which was a real pity because it was one of the greatest games of football I've ever seen. But there was another thing that got reported on Saturday night here on 3AW. A mother and her son, both wearing Brisbane gear, a Hawthorn supporter described as a man in his 50s, threw half a sort of cardboard plate of nachos with sauce all over it at them. I mean, that's an appalling thing to do. And James Sicily, captain of the Hawthorn Football Club, normally the captain of a team is there to set an example, he's been fined $10,000 for umpire abuse. And one of the fans thought it was okay to do a similar thing. That's all ahead at 17 past nine.
1: 3AW traffic, thanks to
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3: Hello, it's Caroline from Transport Victoria. Our freeways and arterials are in pretty good shape with school holidays. Just the Westgate Freeway compact drive up and over the bridge through to the city exits. Mostly heavy around Montague Street inbound. Monash Freeway's got a thick stretch between Jackson's and Warragul Roads. And the Mornington Peninsula Freeway's also sluggish from Springvale Road and stretches through to Thompson Road. If you're making your way through the eastern suburbs, a section of Bulleen Road's closed between Manningham and Thompson's Road over the school holidays for northeast link works. Just the southbound lanes are currently closed.
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0: It is 21 past nine. As I mentioned, in about 10 or 15 minutes' time, we'll speak to the president of the AFL Fans Association. Their terrible behaviour after Saturday night's prelim final, which marred what was a great game of football. Even if the umpires made terrible decisions all night, they don't deserve to have things thrown at them. But on the decisions that have upset Hawthorn supporters, there were three of them towards the end of the game, I've reviewed the footage, and to me, the umpires made the correct call every single time. And even with 18 seconds to go, you know, Brisbane managed to kick another goal. Hawthorn still could have won the game. They didn't, and they really shouldn't be blaming the umpires. Emails, mornings@3aw.com.au. Regarding interest rate rises, Bruno says, there's no cost of living crisis with politicians and members of the Reserve Bank, yet they are sending ordinary people broke. I agree, Bruno. They are, like, for example, the head of the Reserve Bank of Australia, it was reported, she, years ago when she started working at the bank, they get a home loan at half the interest rate. So if the interest rate is 6% for all of us, their interest rate is only 3%. So she gets a home loan, or received a home loan subsidised by her employer, the Reserve Bank. This is Michelle Bullock. And yet the rest of us who have to pay the normal rate of interest do not get that. She puts up interest rates. And by the way, that is a stupid way to try and solve inflation, because higher interest rates are terrible for younger people with a mortgage, but they're actually really good for pensioners, of which we have an increasing number. You know, most pensioners, if they have a self-managed fund or even whatever super fund, as you get older, you put your money into more and more conservative investments, which usually means term deposits with the big banks. So if you're trying to stop people spending too much, yes, people with mortgages have less money, but pensioners, when rates go up, actually have more money. So the effect of the rate rise is somewhat muted. And Fred says, I'm trying to understand how immigration is causing the housing crisis. Well, it's not the only thing causing it, Fred. Yes, high immigration means we have more demand for dwellings, whether it's renting or buying. But one of the big problems we have is we're not building enough new dwellings. And both state and federal governments have set themselves targets they haven't got a hope in hell of meeting. And since the federal budget, house prices have fallen. You might say, oh, well, okay, that means first home buyers get a bit of a leg up. But what it's doing is it's cutting the supply of new homes. Because as new homes get more and more expensive to build, because of various reasons, building costs going up, you know, tradies working on the infrastructure projects, at the same time, the price that you can sell the new homes for has fallen. So builders and developers are saying, well, we won't build them. There's no point. We can't make money on it right now. Let's go to some calls. Paul, good morning.
10: Hi, Dom. Just like to say, why LPG seems to be not as fashionable as it used to be? It seemed to work well in the 90s and 2000s. We could fit it to most cars. In fact, the government had a scheme where they'd help you fit it.
0: That's right.
10: And they fund a part of it. It would clean burner. It would burn cleaner, I should say. There's infrastructure at every petrol station for it already. And I believe we have plenty of it in Australia. Instead, we've regressed to sort of burning or running family cars on diesel. It seems to have gone backwards a bit there.
0: Well, it's a good question, and I did look into this. It's interesting. I used to have an 8Z Kingswood was powered by LPG, and I had to have this system sort of partly replaced because the old system was not working very well. Anyway, where I got it done was a site in Abbotsford on Johnson Street. That LPG fitter is now a sort of a brew pub. Like, it's, you know, they have their own brewery on site and they make trendy beers. So it sort of tells you where Australia's gone. That we used to have a site here that fitted LPG largely to Australian-made cars, and now we make craft beer and sell it to hipsters. But putting that to one side, there's several reasons. One is, Paul, we don't have a domestic base anymore. Most cars that got LPG were made in Australia. So Ford and Holden, and to a lesser extent Toyota with the Camry, made their cars suitable for LPG, particularly Ford, and because it was popular with taxi fleets. So once we lost local car manufacturing, that sort of meant the demand for LPG declined. Second, you say we've got plenty of it. We actually don't, because there's a difference between LPG, which is the gas produced out of refining oil, and LNG, which is what we freeze and export in those giant ships. LNG is chemically different from LPG, and a car that's tuned to run on LPG, you can't put LNG in it. It won't run as well because it's a different composition of gas. And I know this. I've got a barbecue, which, like most barbecues, ran on LPG. I had it hooked up to the mains gas, which is LNG, liquid natural gas, or actually just natural gas. And we had to have the igniter changed, and the whole thing burns at a lower temperature than it used to. So I don't have to change the bottle, but it doesn't get as hot. Anyway, to get LPG, you've got to have lots of fuel refineries here, and we only have two of those left. So we don't make as much LPG as what we used to. But, yeah, it was a good technology, Paul, and we were actually pretty much the world leaders in it, and we let it go as we let our car industry go. Thank you, Paul. George, hello.
11: Yes, Tom, how are you?
0: Yeah, not so bad, George.
11: Heavy vehicle users charge. That's supposed to be for vehicles for 4.5 tonne and over. Why are we paying? Well, I've got a diesel car that weighs less than 2 tonne. Why am I paying for it?
0: I don't think if your car's 2 tonnes, you're paying it. I think it's more aimed at trucks and things.
11: Because it's on your... The trucks fuel up at the same bowser as I do. And the fuel price. You check it out. You'll find out that the price, the heavy vehicle usage charge is on diesel, and whoever uses diesel is paying for it.
0: All right, I'll have a look at that. I'll be honest, I'm not exactly sure. Like, does the truck diesel have a slightly different price to the regular diesel, if that makes sense? All right, thank you, George. Jan, hello.
12: I'm very disgusted and horrified about Tony Burke's comment. They are the cause of the problem of our construction industry and our housing problem. That caused it. And now they want us, the public, to take in lodgers. Well,
0: yes.
12: I just can't understand this mentality. What an arrogant man he is.
0: Well, he owns 6 properties, Jan.
12: Yes, exactly. Exactly.
0: I wonder how many lodges he has at his Canberra digs, or when he's in Canberra, does he have lodges in his New South Wales house?
12: Well, you know, what do you think?
0: Maybe he serves them breakfast, I don't know. Look, Jen, I remember one of my grandparents, or one side of my grandparents on my mother's side, did used to have lodgers because they needed to make ends meet. I very much doubt whether Tony Burke needs to make ends meet, particularly as he now owns 6 properties, 2 residential and 4 investment. Interestingly, 3 of the 4 investment properties are in Tasmania, so he must have identified something in the housing market down there. And look, it's fine. I mean, if you want to have a lodger, you know, go for it. But to be sort of told, oh, well, if you have a spare bedroom in your house, you're part of the reason we have a housing crisis, so we are, you know, commanding you to take in a lodger, that's not all right. Kirsten, good morning.
13: Hey, good morning. How are you?
0: Good, Kirsten.
13: I've actually got 2 opinions about this. I think taking in a lodger is a great idea. At the moment, I'm actually looking for one. I live just High Street, Glen Iris.
0: Oh.
13: So what I've done is I've let, like, the guy down at BP and at 7-Eleven, my local shops that I've known for 20 years, I've put the word out amongst them. But what I also do is I volunteer down in St Kilda. And people say to me, oh, well, if you're going to do that, why don't you just, you know, get one of your St Kilda girls to move in? And there's no way I would ever do
0: so
13: that.
0: So what sort of lodger do you want? I mean, for example, we had a call on Friday about a bloke who has a Japanese and a Chinese lodger. They're both students. I mean, do you want a student or do you want... Yep.
13: I'd prefer someone locally, but I'd put out the word amongst some of the people at uni, or not at my uni, but friends and things. And, yeah, I'd probably prefer to get someone locally that I know than get in a student.
0: And do you live by yourself, Kirsten?
13: Yeah, I do.
0: This is the thing, because as a single woman or a woman who lives by herself, you know, you've got to be just a little bit careful who you take in as a lodger. Look, Chris, I don't know what the situation is. I know that there is demand from students, and some people say it's a very fulfilling relationship. You know, the students get someone who helps them integrate into Australian life, and the Australian family or individual, in your case, learns something about where the student is from. I suppose for me it's a bit like, it's being told that we sort of feel guilty if we don't do it by Tony Burke, who, as I said, owns 6 properties. Now, I'm sure he's got tenants in his investment properties, but I doubt he's got lodgers in either his New South Wales house or his Canberra house. But again, one rule for him, another rule for us. 133693, mornings at 3aw.com.au. It is 9:30. News headlines now with Madeleine Burke. Madeleine, good morning.
14: Good morning, Tom. Stars from across the globe have honoured John Farnham in a special tribute concert at Rod Laver Arena last night. Have you seen any of the vision yet this morning?
0: I have. Although I'm sort of surprised that people were so thrilled to go to what is essentially a covers concert. Like, I don't like covers bands that much.
14: It's pretty big names. Sold out show. It's getting rave reviews. Keith Urban, Jimmy Barnes among the performers. Hugh Jackman and Celine Dion performed via satellite. Have you seen Celine's live satellite performance of You're the Voice?
0: No.
14: Brilliant.
0: What did you think of the Jonas Brothers doing it?
14: I loved them. Mm. They were so good and perfect timing. That was really well received as well. More people in Melbourne than ever before are using cocaine. Consumption has surged sixfold in the past decade. Police blaming the normalisation of its use. Apparently it's being used at parental get-togethers.
0: Well, there is that. And also it's a safe drug, and I don't mean it's safe at all. What I'm saying is, our roadside drug testing doesn't test for cocaine. So if you do want to, you know, take something that will alter your mind and then drive your car, not that you should, if it's cocaine, it won't be detected, which I find extraordinary.
14: Debate over the grand final Friday public holiday is up again. Business leaders want the government to axe it with no Victorian sides in the main event. Industry groups say the holiday is costly to the state, with touring fans unable to access some services.
0: Well, when you think about it, this coming Friday, like we'll be working, I'll be at the grand final parade or at the MCG precinct. We'll get tens of thousands of Brisbaneites and Frio types, you know, where you're from, you know, saying I want coffee with cream and a cherry on top, and you know, and I want a pie float, or is that South Australian and whatever. But the point is, a lot of businesses will be closed because it's just too expensive to employ staff on the public holiday. You need Melbourne open and pumping, and having a public holiday when you've got all these people coming to the city, to me, just seems dumb.
14: And speaking of the grand final, Brisbane will appeal Lachie Neal's one-match ban for striking Jack Ginnivan in Saturday's prelim. The Lions expected to draw on his good record, having never been suspended. Those stories and more in the news at 10.
0: John. Thank you, Madeline. In about an hour's time, we'll speak with Tony Jones on Monday Sport. There's a lot of things to get through: the interstate grand final, the public holiday, and Lachie Neal. When I saw him hit Jack Ginnivan, well, allegedly, I thought, what a dumb thing to do. Like, if you're ever going to try and just restrain your temper a bit, and Jack Ginnivan gets up people's noses, I understand that, but it was off the ball, it was pretty blatant, and it's a prelim final. And if you get a suspension, which Lachie Neal might, you miss the grand final. Is it worth it to belt Jack Ginnivan? Anyway, we'll look at that later on. In a moment, though, President of the AFL Fans Association, what should happen to, well, let's face it, they were Hawthorn supporters who chucked bottles and cans at the umpires. One Hawthorn supporter chucked half a thing of nachos with sauce all over them at a mum and her son. I thought that was reprehensible. And James Sicily, $10,000 fine for abusing the umpires. The fish rots from the head. 133693 at 27 to 10.
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0: It is 23 to 10. In a moment, President of the AFL Fans Association, Ron Isco. First, though, a couple of emails. Giovanni, or John, says, lodgers, no way in my home. Secondly, if I do have lodgers, that means I've got income. That means it needs to be declared. That means more tax, and it might affect capital gains when I sell my home. And he points out Tony Burke's property portfolio is apparently worth $8 million. Let him lead by example. And John says, if increasing interest rates to try and reduce spending is not the right policy, what about ads? Like during the drought, we had ads for people to use less water. That's true. Why don't we have ads saying that people spend less money? Well, possibly we should, but I'll tell you who should lead by example, and that's the federal government, because their spending is growing faster than almost anybody else's. That's point one. Point two, I mean, to be honest, most ads are designed to get you to spend more money, not less. Come to this concert. Go out and have a few drinks. Come and eat here. You know, like, it's not about restraint. It's about, you know, enjoying yourself. And I doubt an ad campaign urging restraint would work. Thank you, John. Casey, hello.
21: Morning, Tom. I am so sick to death of this government expecting everyday people to pick up the mess that they create. Me and my wife have worked bloody hard to save up money to build ourselves a four-bedroom house, and now Burke's going to turn around and tell me that I have to have three perfect strangers living in my home? I'm going to go out with three strangers living in my home.
0: Well, that's right. Like, we're relatives, Casey, that live interstate, and, you know, on the off chance that they come and visit us, we have a spare bedroom for them to stay in. Now, I'm not going to stick a lodger in there, because the whole point of having the spare bedroom is for our guests. But look, whether you want to have a lodger or you don't, that should be your choice. It shouldn't be almost forced upon you by the federal government. Look, thank you, Casey. We'll look more at this after 10 o'clock. But right now, look, it was a pity. It's not the first time on Saturday night that, you know, football supporters have thrown things at each other, and in this case at the umpires. But I think this was worse than normal, simply the volume of bottles and cans thrown at the umpires. And, you know, led on by Hawthorn captain James Sicily, who's now been fined $10,000 for umpire abuse. And next guest, president of the AFL Fans Association, Ron Isco. Good morning.
22: Good morning, Tom. How are you?
0: Good. So is video footage being examined now to try and see or identify anybody who did throw something at the umpires?
22: So that's my understanding, that the AFL, the MCG and the police are looking for perpetrators. And as far as the majority of fans are concerned, the vast majority of fans are concerned, who are fantastic fans, anyone that threw anything to anyone, from level two, level one, level three, with a full bottle of water, imagine that hit somebody in the head. They must be sanctioned, and the only way to stop this from ever happening again is we're going to find the perpetrators and ban them for 5 years or lose their memberships. There's just no excuse. I understand the passion of footy fans, and I understand the game is decided by what's called a umpiring decision. However, there is never any excuse to throw anything at umpires or at anyone. And I was disgusted. And I've never seen in my 5 decades of the game of the football, I've never seen the amount of cans and bottles thrown on the MCG. And it was a disappointing end to one of the best games that we've ever seen.
0: Well, this is the thing. Look, I've seen the odd thing thrown. There have been people who have been sanctioned before, but this was, I don't know, from some of the footage I've seen, it's several dozen cans and bottles on the ground. I haven't seen so many before. Do we know that some of them had liquid in them? Because I saw one bottle, I think it was, flying down from high up, and that was going sufficiently fast that if it was empty, it wouldn't have gone that fast. Therefore, it must have been at least partially full, which makes it worse, doesn't it?
22: Yeah, exactly. Like you, I've seen some footage where you can see that there is liquid in the bottle, and then you can see some cans that seem to be empty, but for it to come from level two to get onto the ground, it would have had some liquid in it, and that is a projectile that could hit someone in their head, and God forbid something bad happens. So our message is very clear. We've got the best game in the world, and I always say we're the best fans in the world. Maybe that night just proved me a little bit wrong, but I've still got confidence that 99% of fans are the best fans in the world. And the most important thing is, if you're going to do that to umpires and throw something at umpires, we will not have umpires.
0: No, we won't.
22: What happens if we don't have umpires? We don't have footy. So we've just got to be very, very, very careful here. And we must catch the perpetrators. We must send a message out. This can never, ever happen again. I put out a call to Rob Kerr, the head of the Umpires Association, and Steve McMurney, the head of umpiring, to apologise personally to say what happened is unacceptable and we'll do everything we can. We're going to meet with the AFL. We're going to do everything we can to make sure this never happens again, because we must protect the umpires. They're doing a fantastic job and the best they can possibly do. And without them, we don't have a game of footy, and that would be a pity.
0: Yeah, and also, I must add, just from my own perspective, and I was a neutral supporter, I'm a Carlton supporter, so I didn't have a dog in the fight on Saturday night, but the three decisions that got them so upset, I mean, I think the umpires actually got those right. And, you know, like when Hawthorn supporters, you know, you don't like being in front with a minute to go and suddenly losing, but it does happen. And, you know, that's, again, no excuse to throw things at the umpires. Tell me, if some of the perpetrators can be identified, what sort of sanction might they face?
22: Well, we've had some, you mentioned before, individuals doing something like that. And I think there's a 5-year ban from the venue. If they're a club member, maybe the membership gets suspended for 5 years. And that is a message to say, don't do this. Never do this ever again. And I know I'm being strong on this, and I'm an advocate for fans, but, you know, for the vast majority of fans that are fantastic fans, this really gives us a bad name, and I don't like that. And I'm a volunteer, just like everyone else in the AFL Fans Association, advocating for fans, meeting with the AFL, speaking on behalf of fans, and this tarnishes our reputation. And I'll still maintain we're the best fans in the world, and we just catch these perpetrators, and I'll be able to continue to maintain we're the best fans in the world.
0: Finally, and I guess this is important, has Hawthorn put out a statement yet? I've seen your statement, which you kindly sent us. I've seen something from the AFL. Has the actual Hawthorn Football Club made an official statement yet?
22: I haven't seen anything from Hawthorn. I've been in touch with Hawthorn. I haven't heard anything back from them. But the most important thing is everyone knows the right thing here, don't they?
0: Yeah, they do. All right, think of your time. Ronnie Scow there, president of the AFL Fans Association. And look, you know, James Sicily has been fined $10,000 for umpire abuse. And that occurred after the Jarman MP free kick, I think it was. A minute later the game ends, and that's when the throwing of things at the umpire started. The two things are linked a bit. And look, I get that people are passionate. If it was my team and I thought we'd won a prelim and then suddenly we lost it with less than a minute to go, I'd be upset too. But for example, I saw it happen when Carlton played Geelong a couple of months ago. You know, Cripps took that mark in the goal square and kicked a goal with 30 seconds or so to go. I don't recall the Geelong fans chucking bottles and things at umpires or other supporters. So, you know, what happened on Saturday night was not good. And it's not the first time it's happened, and it won't be the last, but that's why they've got to stamp down on it. 133693, mornings at 3aw.com.au. Calls and emails are coming up. I want to talk about lodgers. Tony Burke wants to sort of, if we have a spare bedroom, to put a lodger or lodgers in it. We'll talk about that more after 10. And after 11 o'clock, debit and credit card surcharges in 10 days' time will be banned, probably for good. That starts the 1st of October. But will there be a sting in the tail? We'll find out soon at 10:15.
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5: Hello, it's Caroline from Transport Victoria. A tow truck's arrived in Dandenong South on the South Gippsland Freeway near Pound Road inbound. The right lane's been closed off. You can slip past in the left lane. On the Eastern Freeway at the Hoddle Street entry ramp to head away from the city, look out for a broken down bus in one of the lanes. And in Deer Park on Ballarat Road, city bound at Canley Drive, the right through lane and right turning lane are currently closed due to a collision all contained in the centre median. And a section of Bulleen Road's closed between Manningham and Thompson's Road over the school holidays for North East Link works. You can use Manningham and Thompson's Road or head along Lower Heidelberg, Burke and Doncaster Roads.
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0: It is 11 to 10. 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Cooler day today. Currently 11 degrees. Our forecast top is just 15. Emails. Jim, so I'm a neutral supporter. When I first saw the free kick against Jarman Impey, I thought it was unfair. However, the replay clearly showed Impey pretending to try to punch the ball, then realising it was going on for too long, and then he dropped it, then he kicked it. He should have done that immediately. Well, I agree. It was a very clever tackle by the Brisbane player. Was it McCluggage? I'm not sure. But the point is obviously Hawthorn wanted a stoppage to waste time, and I think Impey thought if he just sort of hung on to it, he would get one. And the umpires were onto that. Because he had one arm free and both feet free, he could have kicked it. In fact, he did after a few seconds kick it, but that was too late. On the Reserve Bank, increasing interest rates to try and combat inflation, which I think many times is a silly policy. Cathy says, why doesn't the Reserve Bank apply a more targeted approach to slow down the economy? Well, yeah, Cathy, but it's difficult to do because all the Reserve Bank has control over is the official rate of interest. And you change that and it affects everything. It affects mortgage rates. It affects the rate on your credit card. It affects also rates on term deposits. It affects even the rate at which the government borrows money. Not 100%. But that's the only tool they have. And there's an old saying that says, when all you have is a hammer, every problem looks like a nail. And as smart as the Reserve Bank thinks it is, and it's full of PhDs in economics and that sort of thing, they have one tool. either raise or lower interest rates. Inflation goes up, raise interest rates. Inflation goes down, lower interest rates. I mean, really, it would not be that difficult to run the Reserve Bank. Michael, good morning. Hello, Michael. No, Alan, hello.
1: Yes, Tom, I've been hanging on that long that you've said everything that I was going to say to you. It's the best game I've seen in years, Saturday night. I'm 82 years of age and I've seen a lot of football and I've umpired for 5 years on the peninsula and it was a fantastic game.
0: Did you watch the 89 grand final, the Geelong Hawthorn game that was won, I think, by Hawthorn by only 5 points or thereabouts?
1: Yes, I've seen them all. I don't look at my age. I don't go anymore. But years ago, I went to all the grand finals, even the 1970 Carlton and Collingwood and all that. They were fantastic. But God, the speed and the skill of it on Saturday night, you know, it's getting better and better.
0: I agree, and it's been a long time since a prelim has had both sides score more than 120 points. So, what about the behaviour at the end? Is it understandable, or did it cross the line?
1: Well, look, I'm going to say this. Hawthorn supporters think they're untouchable, the old saying, untouchable. And I mean Ross, Russ, Sly and all them and the solicitors and barristers, they all think they're untouchable.
0: Well, yes, although Russ at least is a Melbourne supporter, not a Hawthorn supporter. Ross, I might add, was somewhat subdued this morning, I thought. I think he's still suffering a bit after Saturday night's loss. But look, I agree with you. Again, if it had been my team and we lost a prelim and only by in the last minute and, you know, and an umpiring decision was involved, I would hate it. But I wouldn't go and throw a full can of beer at the umpire as a result. And I might add, the umpire's decision, particularly with Jarman Impey, was correct. Michael is back with us. Michael, good morning.
8: Good morning, Tom. Yeah, I was there on Saturday night. And, yeah, after the game, I just found, wasn't just they were throwing cans at the umpires. They were just throwing cans at everybody, the Hawthorn supporters. We were down the other end of the ground, not near the umpire.
0: Mm.
8: And while I was talking to a friend, who was probably a few rows in front of us, a full can of beer came down, probably just between us.
0: Gee.
8: Went everywhere. It did hit a Hawthorn family. We just said, imagine if that hit a kid.
0: Oh, on top of the head. So are you a Brisbane supporter or just a neutral supporter watching a good game?
8: I was a Brisbane supporter. My friend who I was talking to, he was a neutral. But, yeah, I actually said to my family, I said, listen, let's let the crowd leave because I said it's going to be feral out there because the language I heard coming from Hawthorn supporters.
0: Well, you know, it's interesting, Michael, because a friend of mine was sitting next to a boy, he's estimated maybe 11 or 12 years old, and he was upset at the end of the game. And my friend, who doesn't barrack for Brisbane, he's a Carlton supporter, was trying to, you know, cheer him up. So, look, don't worry, mate. I mean, your team's really good, and you'll be here again this time next year. And the kid looked at him and just said, F off. And his dad was right next to him and didn't tell his son to not tell adults to F off. So, I don't know. Look, whether you can say Hawthorn supporters are worse than other supporters, I don't know. But, you know, you can only judge it on recent behaviour, and Saturday night was not good. And look, it was a small minority, but it was there. And we took a terrible call on Saturday night on 3AW football from a mum, and she's a Brisbane supporter, as was her young son. And they had half a sort of a cardboard plate of nachos with sauce just thrown at them almost at point-blank range. They were covered in the chips and the sauce. And again, it was a Hawthorn supporter they estimated in his 50s. Thank you, Michael. All right, so you just luckily dodged a can of beer, possibly dropped on you. We'll stick you in the running for the weekly Word on the Street prize, the $1,000 voucher to spend at Imp Jewelry, the handmade and remodelling specialist. And if you win that this coming Friday, automatically you'll be in the draw for the yearly prize. And it's only, what is it, less than 3 months until we give this away in early December, $60,000 towards a Mercedes of your choice. 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
0: It is just on 10 o'clock. Our news at the moment with Madeline Burke. But I mentioned this call that we took on 3AW Football on Saturday night. A woman and her son, both in Brisbane gear, allegedly had a plate of nachos with sauce thrown at them by a Hawthorn supporter. Anyway, police are investigating this incident. The 47-year-old woman and the 8-year-old child, someone's only 8, were standing in their seats at the end of the game when the incident occurred. An unknown man threw a plate of food, hitting the woman's face and hitting her child. The man has left the area. The woman reported the incident to police. An investigation of the incident is ongoing, and police are appealing to anyone in the vicinity of Bay M28 Row JJ who might have witnessed what happened to come forward. Okay, coming up after news, Tony Burke, Home Affairs Minister, wants us to, if we have spare bedrooms in our home, to admit lodgers. I might add, he owns no fewer than 6 houses. Is this a good idea or not? And at the Festival of Tonys, Tony Jones will explain the aftermath of Saturday night and your calls. Anything you'd like to discuss. 133-693.
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19: 11 degrees in Melbourne, a possible morning shower, a top of 15. It's 10 o'clock. Good morning. I'm Madeline Burke. The opposition is reluctant to say if a road user charge should be introduced to cover the increasing number of electric vehicles. Instead, it's pushing for an overhaul of the fuel excise. The coalition believes the excise for petrol and diesel should automatically be halved as soon as the price of oil hits $100 a barrel. Shadow Finance Minister James Wayne Hume has told Tom Elliott EV owners need to pay their fair share, but is waiting to see what the government proposes.
1: Fuel excise has been sort of notionally carved out, quarantined and set aside to pay for the maintenance of our roads. Obviously, with EVs on the roads, that changes that dynamic significantly, and something has to give. We'll be looking forward to seeing what it is that the government suggests.
19: Victoria Police have confirmed it's looking for a man who threw a plate of nachos over a mother's face after Saturday's prelim final. The AFL and MCC are scouring CCTV, searching for a number of feral fans, some who threw bottles onto the field after Hawthorn's loss to Brisbane.